0: 19-year-old man with murder over a fatal crash in the Midwest earlier this week. His car collided with a motorhome in White Peak, northeast of Geraldton, on Tuesday night. Three people were inside the motorhome when it burst into flames. A 29-year-old woman was killed. Two other people were injured. The 19-year-old man remains in hospital and will face court today via a bedside hearing on one count of murder and two of attempting to unlawfully kill. And a 31-year-old woman will front court today after allegedly importing a border-controlled drug inside a bottle of body wash. The French national, who's living in Perth, was stopped for a bag check at Perth Airport after returning from Thailand last month. Testing of the liquid inside the body wash allegedly identified butanidol, a common date rape drug. Officers also alleged the woman was internally concealing 40 steroid drugs. Tablets. The Albanese government is understood to be open to more changes to its proposed budget reforms. Its contentious overhaul of the country's tax system has passed Parliament after last-minute modifications. Treasurer Jim Chalmers says it isn't uncommon for changes to be made to big reform packages.
1: We were really upfront on budget night that we knew that there was more consultation to do. And that's been the case. And we've been working through that in a considered way, a methodical way, to make sure that as these implementation details and next steps are announced, that we get it right.
0: At least 180 people have been confirmed dead after two earthquakes rocked Venezuela. Nine's US correspondent Lily Greer has the latest.
2: More than 1,500 people are injured and at least 250 buildings have been damaged. Early estimates have the death toll of this natural disaster exceeding 10,000. But we won't know the true extent of the damage or the casualties for some time. Rescue and recovery missions could be lengthy and complex, with entire apartment buildings brought down to their foundations. Rescuers were forced to try and save people in the dark overnight, so today they are making the most of the daylight hours they have. The clock is very much ticking for survivors still trapped beneath the rubble. In the United States, Lily Greer.
0: The woman mauled by a shark at Sydney's Coogee Beach has been reunited with her baby. 35-year-old Leah Stewart's family says she's been stabilised and is no longer in a critical condition. In finance, the All Ords is up 21 points at 8,972 at the opening. The dollar is buying 68.9 US cents and 12,412 Indonesian rupiah.
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0: In World Cup action, it's half time in the final Group F games. The Netherlands are 2-0 up against Tunisia. The two goals booted in earlier in the third and seventh minutes. Japan and Sweden are nil all. Earlier, Ecuador upset Germany with a 2-1 win and Ivory Coast beat Curaçao 2-0. The Socceroos take to the pitch at 10 this morning against Paraguay. Socceroos defender Jacob Italiano has been ruled out due to an adductor injury, joining Matthew Lecky on the bench. Brisbane coach Chris Fagan insists his side are not looking at the top four just yet, despite a big win over second place Sydney. The back-to-back premiers won their third straight contest with a 43-point victory at the Gabba. Fagan says the Lions aren't getting ahead of themselves.
4: I just think it's such an even comp this year. When you look at the ladder, like, it was a huge game for us tonight. I mean, you know, we're now equal with Geelong. But if we had lost and we're playing them next week, we could have ended up two games behind Geelong next week. So every game's fairly big at the moment. So really in that mode of just trying to not look any further ahead than that.
0: The Perth Bears have signed young NRL player Josiah Aki on a three-year pathway deal. The 18-year-old will start on a train and trial contract next year before transitioning to the development squad in 2028 and a top 30 spot in 2029. That's the latest news and sport.
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4: Showers today with a top of 18. We're expecting up to 25 mils. There's a strong wind warning for the Perth coast. Showers for the weekend and Monday with tops of 19. More showers Tuesday with 17, Wednesday with 18, then a partly cloudy Thursday. Right now it's 13 degrees. More news at 8:30 on Perth 6PR.
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6: 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In a moment, we'll be drawing out three more people who sadly won't be winning the $20,000 that we're giving away today. Just quickly, before we have a chat to the General Manager of this venue here at Bailey Hill, it's open from 9:30 this morning, so you can come down to Port Australia and watch the World Cup. Let's do this.
3: Guess the hot celebrity. Thanks to Nook Saunas.
6: Third clue of the morning. I have my own book club. Do you know the answer? If you do, make sure that you stay listening for this cue to call.
7: It's getting hot in here.
6: And when you hear that, be caller number 10 through on 133-882. 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
8: Now, you know this is my town, don't you? Victoria Park, East Vic Park, it's my beat. And I've got to say, this is the biggest investment in Victoria Park since I've been living here. What's going on here at Bailey Hill? And the manager, the general manager, is Tom Curtis. Tommy, good morning.
9: Morning, guys.
8: Now, we were talking about how much has been spent here, because this has been transformed like you wouldn't believe. And all my friends that live in Vic Park that have been down here, and people from far and wide, by the way, they go, this is just amazing. It's such a great thing. So how much money all up have you spent? Can you tell us?
9: Somewhere between 26 and 27 million, I think they put down on the actual precinct. And then there was some further investment in the Elizabeth Valley Park in front of us there. So I think together with the town of Victoria Park, another 7 or 8 million into that park. So that's a beautiful place to enjoy as well.
8: And there's a beautiful school that's just down the road. And there's a special needs park, which is out the front. And you've got another park, which is part of the Bailey Hill establishment as well. And it must give you a warm thrill to see kids just enjoying those facilities.
9: Yep, the kids love it. And there's definitely that focus on, you know, the community and help assistance across the site. So we've got lots of accessible areas for everyone. And that's especially down the Elizabeth Valley Park with the playground that's sort of focused on that accessibility.
8: Now, Carl was talking about the history of this place. It's been a number of things over the years. Just quickly work us through what it has been.
9: Well, originally it was Perth's first maternity hospital, the Rotunda, which is Beth's Bakery now. And then it's been a Spanish influenza site.
8: Psychiatric.
9: There was physiotherapy. It's been just about everything in the medical industry over the years, and now brought back to life in hospitality.
6: So from the 4th of July, what's happening is, tell us about, is it Millie's Acre?
9: Millie's Acre, we're starting breakfast for the first time, so sit-down breakfast. Obviously, we've got Beth's Bakery already, where we're doing coffees 7 days a week with fresh baked

0: items. But yeah, we're starting the sit down breakfast from the 4th of July on Saturdays and Sundays. So yeah, it's a beautiful space to come and enjoy. Plenty of warm spaces across the precinct as well. Yeah.
1: And you've heard me this morning already declare that you are open from 9:30. What can people expect from 9:30 this morning down here at Bailey Hill?
0: We've got lots of specials, so $10 pints of Bailey Hill Lager. We've got a distillery here where we do our own gin and vodka, a limoncello as well. So we're doing those skews for $9 a piece, and some good food specials as well. Plenty of screens to watch the action. We really focus on the footy, obviously, week to week here, and those specials are always available in the games the Eagles and Dockers are playing every single week.
2: Well, I meant it when I said it's probably the biggest investment in Victoria Park for I don't know how long. So well done to all your team, and good luck. How many people do you employ here, by as a matter of interest?
0: Over 100, about 120 at the moment, I think. We started off with about 200, but obviously coming into winter hospitality, shrink our team a little bit. Yep. But summer, we'll probably have around 200 employees.
2: Very good stuff. Yep. All right, Tom, thanks for having us this morning. Big round of applause for Tom and all the team here at Bailey Hill, and we wish you well
0: thanks
2: going
0: for
2: forward. Oh, we always love coming to people that are doing great things in our community.
1: Absolutely. So get down here from 9:30 and enjoy your day. Let's do this.
3: Entertainment news with Peter Ford. 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Cherish Pet Food.
1: Nice to have your company here on 6PR 12 after 8. We are joined by Peter Ford, and Fordy, Carl is gone.
4: And so it came to pass. Yeah, you start the week with a Logie nomination. Everyone thinks you're wonderful. By the end of the week, you're an outcast. Thrown out by the network who you were with for, well, I think 21 years on the Today Show, and I think another 6, 7 in various other capacities, starting, of course, as quite a young man. But, yeah, the very short, cold statement from Nine confirmed it. That was released about 3 hours or so ago. No platitudes, no thanking anybody. So then on the Today Show, they did for the first time, they addressed it. This is how they opened the program this morning.
5: This morning we wanted to inform you that Carl will not be returning to the Today Show or to Nine.
6: Yeah, look, as you know, he's been pursuing a podcast project independently of Nine for the last few months, and it's been decided he'll be injecting all of his energy and attention into that, as doing both is no longer possible.
5: Carl has, of course, woken up with Today for 21 years, so we know this is a huge change for our viewers and, of course, for us. He is our mate and he is our colleague, and it goes without saying that Carl's presence will be missed. 2 decades is a long time.
2: Wow, so, she sounds very emotional, Pete.
4: Yeah, well, I think they've formed, you know, a bond, as you would want on-air people on a daily basis to do, and it has been obviously not the most ideal exit. Certainly, the way the Nine statement is worded, it kind of wants us to think it's a mutual agreement. We certainly don't know if he got a payout or not. They're not in the statement saying he breached the conditions of his employment, so therefore he had to go. So they're just saying it's, I think the suggestion is that they don't use this word, but they're saying it had become unworkable. They say that Carl and Nine have agreed it's no longer possible for him to continue hosting Today at the same time as his independent podcast. So Carl took to a park bench in London and recorded the piece to camera where he wanted everybody to know his side of the story, and he believes he's not bagging the network, but he's certainly saying this is an issue of free speech. This is Carl Stefanovic.
7: I've spoken to people who have different perspectives. I know that winds some people up. Sometimes I agree with everything a guest says, sometimes I don't. But importantly, you get to make up your mind. You have the right to hear from different voices. Freedom of speech here and around the world is what this show is about.
4: And he then closes it by saying, you know, basically, I don't know what I'm going to do. I mean, I thought the podcast was the whole idea. That was what he was going to do, because he was always finishing on the Today Show at the end of the year. So watch and wait and see what happens next.
2: Made for breakfast radio in the East, I would suggest. Pete, thanks for all your work this week. We'll do it again on Monday.
4: See you then.
2: Well done. All right. Now we're going to give away 20 grand between now and 9 o'clock. We're going to knock a few out, which is not what we want to do, but that's what is happening here. And the managing director of PWD will do his work and we'll knock a few out very shortly here on 6PR. It's getting
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8: Still getting reports of this crash as expected. It is in Welshpool. It's a pretty nasty one. Welshpool Road closed eastbound at Swansea Street East. Police and towing services on site. Traffic is slow on approach. So proceed with caution or just avoid the area for now if possible. That has been upgraded to a serious crash as well with that. Welshpool Road closed eastbound. Truck breakdown at Albany Highway westbound at Southwestern Highway in Armidale. Police are there. Multiple lanes are blocked. Traffic is slow on approach. I'm Seb Clark in Perth. Traffic leader 6PR.
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1: Whatever. 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
1: So that was Tame the Nest, who just is going to, well, hopefully be in to win the $20,000 we're giving away this morning. But a short time ago, Wayne of Kinross was very hot to ring through. He was caller number 10. Wayne, good morning to you, mate. How are you?
18: Good, dead set. Good, thank you. How are you guys?
1: Yeah, we're fantastic, mate. We're really excited, actually, because someone's going to walk away with 20 grand this morning. Now, you can win $250 if you can give me who the mystery celebrity is.
18: It's Oprah Winfrey.
1: Well done. Congratulations. The number one person who I dislike in the world. Good on you, mate. It's only because she stood us up for an interview when she was in Australia and she was eating pancakes and then she wouldn't speak to us. So I don't like her because of that. Now, hot celebrities, all thanks to Nook Saunas, high-performance infrared saunas for your home at affordable prices. We'll be giving away 250 between now and the end of the day, so make sure you stay tuned to 882.6 Barrow and listen to all of our other great presenters. Millsy.
2: You know, if Oprah was here today, she'd be saying, everybody here is going to get a car. And so what we're going to do today is that everybody here is going to go home in a car. That's as good as we can get now. Ollie has relinquished over here to Scotty. Scotty, come over. Scotty, you're part of the PWD team?
19: I am indeed, yep.
2: What's your role?
19: I'm head of account management.
2: Oh, that sounds impressive.
19: It does, yeah.
2: What does that mean?
19: So I head up a team and we help business owners do things better online and be better for it.
2: Well done, mate. Okay, well, it's a big, big team, and obviously you're making a big difference. You're going to eliminate three people here, which means there'll only be a dozen left going into the final half hour. So are you ready to do your stuff?
19: Let's do it.
2: All right, so we're going to eliminate three, Carl. So there's 15 left in the barrel, and we're going to get it down to 12. And then one of those 12 will have an 11-to-1 chance of winning $20,000. Unfortunately, it's time for the Great Southern Land to go. And a proxy this morning is crying. Sorry, she was on a retainer of 10%. It didn't happen. All right, so you've got to survive another two. And the next one out, it's a demolition derby. Has gone, unfortunately. See, the great disappointment for so many people. And finally, Scotty, thank you, under lock and key. Under lock and under key, I'm sorry, you have been eliminated. Make some noise if you're still alive. That should be 12 of you. Excellent work. Well done. All right, thanks, Scott. Well done. Now, Carl.
1: Yes.
2: I thought we might just use the audience as an opportunity here. Australia's least favourite driving habits have been revealed. Now, if you can guess which one it is, then you'll be a winner today. So the least thing we hate, we're on the roads, okay?
1: The least thing.
2: Yeah, so you don't like it. So you people go, you know what, this is it's awful when they do this. Okay.
1: So you're talking the least, not the biggest, the one that's the smallest that we don't like.
2: Australia's least favourite. Least favourite. So they don't like it. They don't like it at all.
1: At all.
2: Yeah, so they hate it. Okay, I'll use the word hate. Alright, so you reckon you can knock it off, so what do you reckon it might be, sir?
20: It would have to be reverse parking.
2: Incorrect. Incorrect. But that's not bad. What do you think, Ol?
20: Merging.
2: Merging is actually there. But it's not right. It's not right. It's not the biggest thing. All right, let's cruise around. What do you reckon?
21: Late indication.
2: Late indication is annoying, but it's not the number one reason. Let's see if we go down here. These people down here are very confident they've got the right answer. What do you think it might be?
20: Cars with no indicators.
2: Cars with no indicators. Well, you're driving a horse and cart. No indicators. No, that's not it. Can't think about it.
1: What about doing 80 in the outside lane on the freeway?
2: Well, that actually, believe it or not, comes in at number three. So the people that hog the outside lane rather than actually driving in the right lane, which would be keep to the left. But that's number three. There's one other. I'll give you a clue. The man just said it. It's tailgating. Yes, it is. When someone gets basically up your backside, people don't like it. Now, I like driving like that because I feel like I'm on Mount Panorama. And I just want to know, Carl, if you actually get on the tailgate of somebody, does that make them speed up? Does it make them slow down? Does it make them panic? Or do they slow down just to annoy the person who's getting up them?
1: No, well, the person that's doing 80 in the outside lane shouldn't be in the outside lane. So what do you do? When you're doing 100 down the freeway and they're doing 80, what happens? All that is causing a problem. And we don't have enough policing of that situation out on our roads, which causes that exact problem you've just spoken about.
2: This is a very intelligent group because you nailed the top three. 23% said tailgating is the most despised driving habit. 22% said not using the indicator correctly. Well done. And 21% said sitting unnecessarily in the middle or right lane, aggressive driving and using a phone behind the wheel rounded out the top five. Wow, that's a big one, isn't it, really?
1: So we'll ask the audience that are listening, 1-3-8-2. We've got the shoe bar voucher giveaway, $100 voucher this morning. What irritates you that you think needs to be fixed out on our roads? You can join the conversation. It's 25 after 8.
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8: Still getting reports of this serious crash in Welshpool as expected. Welshpool Road is closed eastbound at Swansea Street East. Police and towing services both there. Traffic is slow on approach, so avoid the area for now if possible. Elsewhere around the metro area, it is still fairly busy on the Mitchell Freeway southbound, slow Burns Beach Road, Hepburn Ave to Karen Up Road, Scarborough Beach Road and Vincent Street. Kwinana Freeway northbound, busy Anchortail Road to Rolly Road, Berrigan Drive and South Street to South Terrace. I'm Seb Clark on Perth's Traffic Leader, 6PR.
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29: Qantas plane was coming Canberra to Perth on Friday night, got diverted to Adelaide because of the fumes in the cabin. So most people stayed at the airport, and Qantas was really generous. They opened the lounge and free bar to all passengers. No staff, so some passengers had to do the bar service.
1: So that was sky high in to win the $20,000 that we are giving away this morning thanks to the 6PR rumour file. Millsy?
2: Other than Brisbane having a great win last night, Sydney lost, which means that if the Dockers win on Sunday, they'll be two games clear. So we can start thinking minor premiership. Who was the last team to win the premiership having finished on top of the table? Now, Jerry has given me a stat. He says there's only 45 teams in the history of the VFL and AFL that have done it. And I'm not too sure about this stat because he's going a fair way back. So every team that's finished on top recently has not won the flag if Jerry's stat is right. Can you name the last five teams that have done it? Anyone can nail that. You're a genius. 1-3-3-882-830.
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30: It's 13 degrees at 8:30. Good morning. I'm Philippa Maher.
4: A man's been charged with murder over a fatal crash in WA's Midwest. Chelsea Bowden reports.
5: A 19-year-old man was driving a Suzuki Swift when he collided with a motorhome in White Peak, northeast of Geraldton, on Tuesday night. Three people were inside the motorhome when it burst into flames. A 29-year-old woman was killed and two other people, also aged 29, were injured. The driver of the car has since been charged with one count of murder and two of attempting to kill. He's set to face court today via a bedside hearing. Chelsea Bowden, Perth.
4: Federal police say six children in the Philippines have been removed from harm as a result of an investigation into an Albany man. The AFP says the 53-year-old was intercepted by border officials on his return to Perth from the Philippines in late March. It's alleged they found a mobile with child abuse material and communications with a Filipino person suspected of facilitating the procurement of children. National police took the children to safety. The Albany man is facing five charges and is due in court today. And a woman accused of smuggling a common date rape drug into Perth by hiding it inside a bottle of body wash will face court today. The 31-year-old French national who lives in Perth was stopped for a bag check after returning from Thailand last month. Testing of the liquid inside the body wash allegedly identified butanidol, which is a border controlled drug. Border Force officers also searched her phone and found images indicating she was internally concealing drugs. They say she later expelled 40 steroid tablets. The King and Queen have revealed they will no longer reside at Buckingham Palace. Nine News European correspondent Mimi Becker says the move breaks almost two centuries of royal tradition.
7: Buckingham Palace is currently undergoing a $700 million renovation, but Buckingham Palace has revealed that the King and Queen will never move into the palace and they will instead stay at Clarence House as their London residence. This is a real break in royal tradition as well, as the reigning monarch has lived at the palace since 1837.
4: King Charles has also released his personal tax bill for the first time, revealing he paid almost 25 million Australian dollars in taxes last financial year. A new study shows around 30% of people contain a genetic variant which puts them at greater risk of lung disease and severe COVID. Researchers have discovered the variant can disrupt the functions of a newly discovered enzyme, increasing the risk of disease. Scientists from the University of Sydney say the breakthrough could help doctors create new treatments. In finance, the All Ords is up 14 points at 8,966. The dollar's buying 68.9 US cents and 12,400 Indonesian rupiah.
28: 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RSPCAWA sees the worst of the worst. 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
4: In World Cup action, the Netherlands are 3-1 up against Tunisia, and Japan and Sweden are locked at 1-1 in their final Group F matches. The Socceroos will take to the pitch at 10 this morning against Paraguay. Brisbane has won their third straight game after a 43-point thrashing of Sydney at the Gabba. The back-to-back premiers are now sixth on the ladder. Swans coach Dean Cox says the Lions were the better side.
10: You know, I think Brisbane were cleaner, tougher, hungrier. That's plain and simple. You can't just rely on one phase of your game to get going to try and rectify the other couple.
4: West Coast Fever have named an unchanged squad for tomorrow night's Super Netball preliminary final against the Melbourne Vixens. The winner of the clash at John Cain Arena will face the Adelaide Thunderbirds in the grand final. That's the latest news and sport.
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8: Expecting to be dealing with this serious crash, Welshpool Road eastbound at Swansea Street East and Welshpool Welshpool for quite some time. Follow police direction there. Towing services are still there. Traffic is very heavy on approach, so proceed with caution and, of course, just avoid the area for now if possible. A truck breakdown in Armidale still prominent. Albany Highway westbound at Southwestern Highway. Multiple lanes blocked. Intersection under police direction as well. Traffic busy in the area. I'm Seb Clark and Perth's traffic leader, 6PR.
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13: Showers today. We're expecting up to 25 mils, a top of 18 degrees, and we do have a strong wind warning for the Perth coast. Showers for the weekend and Monday with tops of 19, more showers Tuesday with 17 and Wednesday with 18, before a partly cloudy Thursday with 17. Right now it's 13 degrees. More news at 9 on Perth 6PR.
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15: Rumour has it, Saturday morning, walking Kwinana Beach, Dog Beach in Rockingham near the grain terminal. Massive oil slick in the water. Dogs were covered in oil. People that were walking through the shallows were covered in oil. And no one can seem to find out why.
1: So that was Not So Slick, who was in to win the $20,000 cash. Thanks to PWD, Managing Director Ollie Wood is ready and raring to go to do some more draws. We have Simon Beaumont, who is going to do an early preview for his show that's coming up after the 9 o'clock news. Simon, good morning to you, mate. How are you?
16: Yeah, very well, Carl. Hi, Millsy. Hello to all the Bailey Hill people. We were there a couple of weeks ago. It's a great spot, isn't it, Millsy?
1: Absolutely brilliant. He's out there on the floor, Simon, at the moment, ready and raring to go. Millsy, how are you out there?
2: I'm going well. There's seven, the lucky seven are left. Do you remember the famous seven? It was a fabulous seven. It was a magnificent five. What was it, Simon, back in the school days?
16: Secret seven?
2: Secret seven.
16: Yeah,
2: well,
16: secret
2: they're not
16: seven.
2: A secret here.
16: Yeah.
2: We're standing up here getting ready to win 20 grand, Simon.
16: Good luck to all of them. I'll let you go. On the show today, Tony Galati has weighed in on the GST debate, so we'll have a chat about that. We'll have a look at Jonathan Huston, from the Libs, and our yes no question today, Millsy and Carl, is should politicians be allowed to do it? We'll have a look at that, and we'll forensically go back and say and play some of the audio when Huston was first elected to Parliament, how he declared his love for Robert Menzies and Basil Zemplis and all of that, and then ultimately he leaves people in the Netherlands in the lurch. So we'll have a chat about that. Glenn Jakovich on sport, of course. We'll go to Fed Square a little bit later on, closer to 10 when the game gets underway, and Chris Murphy a bit later on too. Enjoy the outside broadcast. Go you, go us. Go Bailey Hill. Go winning the rumour file.
1: Good on you, Simon. Thank you. So we are broadcasting live from Bailey Hill, thanks to PWD, making small business bigger and better, businesses better, of course, if they're bigger, and the performance web and digital, pwd.com.au. You can go and check them out. Now, we've got Court online from Sorrento. G'day, Court. How are you?
17: Good. How are you going?
1: Yeah, not bad.
2: Things that annoy you on the road, mate.
17: Oh, righto. When you're waiting at an intersection and there's someone in front of you who wants to turn, but you know they want to swap lanes, like, so, you know, you're turning left and they just don't get in the left lane and then go forwards and then swap over. They want to go to that right lane straight away.
2: Yep.
17: And they just hold all the traffic up because they don't understand. They can pull out, get up to speed, then swap lanes. They know they've got to wait there and hold everyone up behind them.
2: I'm with you, brother. That happened to me yesterday. Well done. Put that on the list, Carl, if you don't mind.
1: All right.
2: Now, Carl, you got an answer to my football riddle? Last team to finish on top of the ladder that won the flag.
1: Well, I'll give you the facts, right? So since 1897, how many sides have actually gone on to win the premiership from finishing first on the AFL table? 67 is the answer.
2: 67.
1: How many have lost the premiership from finishing first on the table? 44. When was the last time it was done? The question you asked?
2: 20-something.
1: Collingwood in 2023. Geelong did it in 2022. Melbourne did it in 2021. And prior to that, it was Hawthorne back in 2013.
2: Okay.
1: So it happens a lot more regularly than you think.
2: Very good.
1: Yeah.
2: All right. Well done. We've got 20 grand in our pocket. Well, Ollie has anyway. The managing director of PWD. Left on the floor, folks, are the following for you that are playing at home. Holy Smoke is alive. Make some noise.
0: Hello there, Perth.
2: Hello there, Perth. Hangout is alive.
6: Hello, home.
2: Hello, home. And Not So Slick.
18: I'm ready.
2: He's ready. And Big Bud.
19: Hello to the country people.
2: Hello to the country people. Busted Up.
20: Hello, everyone.
2: Hello, everybody. And Supermarket Sweep.
21: Hello.
2: And our youngest contestant here, Mole on the Hill.
22: Hey, Mum. Hey, Mum.
2: Oh, he's shy. All right, so Mole on the Hill. So, Carl, there are seven left. We're going to knock out how many, Tesley? We're knocking out five. All right, so that means there'll be two left. All right, so you don't want your name called out. And the next one out, unfortunately, is Holy Smoke. It's time to say goodbye, Holy Smoke. Sorry, he was pumped, not anymore. And unfortunately, it is a sweepstake, but Supermarket Sweep. It's time to say goodbye. You lasted so well. Well done. Excellent work. So then there's three to go. And the next one out is Not So Slick. Not So Slick. Sorry, Russ. Good on you, mate. Well done. Not So Slick. And there's two to go. It's time to say goodbye. Big Bud. Big Bud, sorry, Big Bud, to all the country people. And that means there are three left. Who will be the last two? Unfortunately, it's time to say goodbye to Busted Up. Sorry, Busted Up. Which means we have two left. We've got Mole on the Hill and we've got Hangout who are hanging out. Who will win $20,000 thanks to PWD? I love doing this. I feel like Eddie Maguire. We'll find out right after the break.
23: 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Will.
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25: Checking in on the roads once again, and as reported earlier, we are dealing with a heavy crash that is affecting areas in Welshpool, more so Welshpool Road, which is closed eastbound at Swansea Street East. The serious crash has police on site. Towing services also there. Traffic very heavy on approach, so just avoid the area for now if possible and proceed with caution. And this truck breakdown still prominent. Armidale, Albany Highway, westbound at Southwestern Highway. Multiple lanes blocked. Traffic busy in the area. I'm Seb Clark and Perth's traffic leader, 6PR.
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1: 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Ollie Wood, the managing director, is ready and raring to go. We have our final two. Let's hear from the final two and the rumours that got them into the $20,000 draw today. Firstly, Mole on the Hill.
2: Rumour has it the Minister for Local Government, Hannah Beazley, will announce another appointed monitor for a local government to address governance issues. We're hearing Dominique McCoy will take on the role, this time for the Shire of Serpentine, Jarrodale.
1: So that was Mole on the Hill's rumour. We also had this rumour from our other grand finalist, Hangout.
19: Rumour has it that a flight from Singapore to Perth took over an hour to find its gate, because after landing, there was no parking bays available on the tarmac that it could go into.
2: Right. Well, we're on the floor with the two finalists. Give them a big round of applause. I got down to a 50-50 chance. Bailey Hill have got a bottle of bubbles waiting for the winner. I'm sure even the loser can probably have a drink to celebrate the victory. Let's first of all talk to Hangout. Dino doesn't mind being identified. It's a lovely story because Dino grew up in, believe it or not, Victoria Park, where we are today. That's a nice feeling.
20: It is. It's only 200 metres around the corner, on the corner of Carson Street, Langley Street. So, Mum and Dad, if you can hear me, come down.
2: Yeah. Well, he might need consoling. I mean, who would it be that would give you the consolation if you didn't win?
20: Oh, look, I don't know. I had a pacemaker fitted in December, so...
2: Well, I mean, we bought security today. Did anyone bring a medical officer? Well, mate, good luck. Are you feeling lucky?
20: Oh, look, blue's my favourite colour. It's a beautiful day. I got through on Good Friday, so it might be another Good Friday today.
2: I don't know about a beautiful day. It's pissing down outside, but it will be a beautiful day if you win $20,000. Now, we've got Mole on the Hill, which is Kim. Hello, Kim.
21: Hi, Steve.
2: Now, you've got the family here. Your lucky charms. What's the young bloke's name?
21: Quinlan and Bronte.
2: And Bronte. Do you think Dad's going to win, Bronte?
23: Maybe.
2: You reckon if he won $20,000, he might buy you a new present?
23: We want to buy a new horse float because our one doesn't look that good.
2: Oh, wow.
1: Is Bronte skipping school this morning, Steve?
2: Are you skipping school?
23: Yes.
2: Well done.
1: Are you watching the Socceroos?
2: I mean, it's $20,000. I mean, it's got to pay for the school fees. All right. Okay, so this is the exciting part, because we get down to the business end, and the managing director there of PWD, Ollie Wood, who's been doing a great job eliminating everyone. Now, before you put your hand in there, Ol, the last person in the barrel is the winner. Okay, so I ask you to draw your attention towards me, because what we're going to do is we're going to draw out the person. The person that's drawn out, unfortunately, will be our runner-up today. And guess what they win? They win nothing, really. No, they'll win our admiration because you'll be a good sport. But we wish both teams the best. Give them a big round of applause again. We wish you well. Righto. In you go, Ollie. Ollie's looking away. He's going to pull one name out. We'll see who it is. This person is not the winner. This person is not the winner, unfortunately. Mile on the Hill, you're not the winner, which means hang out. You've just won $20,000. 20 grand. How is that? All right, there we go. Come over here. We've got the big check to present on your feet. Well done.
3: Congratulations. You can take a novelty check and put that in the bank.
20: Unbelievable. Well, first of all, I've got to say thank you to PWD. Without guys like you, we wouldn't have businesses around town. And 6PR, you are my family. Thank you.
2: Oh, well done, mate. I mean, there's a lot of people here that are regular listeners to 6PR, and I know that because we meet you from time to time, but you have been a great contributor over the years, so well done, mate, for sticking with us, and enjoy that champagne. And what will you do with 20 grand?
20: Oh, look, I'm not too sure, but one other thing, this, which I'm also proud of, I coached Perth Soccer Club from under 6s and under 12s with my son. And one of the boys that I coach is actually the defender for the Socceroos today, Alessandro Ciccardi. So it's a great buzz seeing a young kid at an early age kicking a ball to being on the centre stage today as well. So,
2: well done, mate. That's good. Maybe you could ring him up and say, is there something a big extra if the Socceroos can win today? While on the hill, commiserations. You haven't gone home empty-handed because Carl and myself are going to buy you guys dinner tonight, okay? Which is really nice. Wherever you'd like to go. So we wish you all the well. Give them a big round of applause. You've been a great runner-up. Well done. And thanks again, Ollie from PWD. It doesn't stop here because the giveaways of cash is just remarkable. We're giving away in excess of $60,000 and we're going to do it again in December. Yep. And I tell you what, do you reckon we could match the suburb? Like we found a winner from Vic Park who lived and grew up here. I mean, we might go somewhere else, maybe north of the river.
3: I guess it was meant to be. But next one we'll have to do one up near Carl's place, I think.
2: All right, so he's less for him to travel.
3: Yeah, exactly.
2: He was complaining today because it took him an extra 10 minutes to get to work.
8: I did not complain at all. Hey, late rumours just come in. Apparently Dino, given he's a local, is going to take that check and, the World Cup starts at 9:30. He's going to put some of that
2: on the bar! Here at Bailey Hill.
8: Mum and Dad, come on down. Hey, Millsy, I need to just do this quickly. Thanks to Bailey Hill Entertainment Precinct for looking after us this morning and everybody that's enjoyed the morning. Great location. Grab a morning brew from Beth's Cafe and Bakery from July 4. You can also enjoy breakfast at Millie's Acre. You can settle in for the long lunch with family and friends, which we'll be doing today with Dino. Family and friends, come on down. The Berwick Dining Room, delicious wood-fired pizzas, gelato. There's even a distillery and there's a huge chook pen and playground when the weather is nice. So come down. There is something here this morning for everyone. We better clear a commitment on the other side. We'll come back and farewell you from Bailey Hill here on 6PR Breakfast.
19: Rumour has it that a flight from Singapore to Perth took over an hour to find its gate because after landing, there was no parking bays available on the tarmac that it could go into.
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10: Reports of this serious crash still coming through in Welshpool. Welshpool Road closed eastbound at Swansea Street East. Follow police direction there. Towing services still on site. Traffic very heavy on approach, so proceed with caution. Elsewhere, onto the majors. Mitchell Freeway southbound still slow. Burns Beach Road, Hepburn Ave to Reed Highway and Powers Street. Kwinana Freeway northbound busy. Rolly Road, South Street to South Terrace. I'm Seb Clark. I'm Perth's traffic leader, 6PR. Look
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8: Well, we've only got a couple of minutes to go, but it's been a really nice morning, and congratulations to Dino for taking home the 20 grand. We're just going to roll through to the bar because it's open from 9.30 this morning. Millsy's only a short trip down the road to his place. We've got some winners this morning. Winners are always grinners. So who are they this morning, Millsy?
2: Court of Sorrento. Well done, mate. You're off to the Shoe Bar. You'll enjoy that. G'day to Higo and Joe and all the team down there. They'll be busy today as well. And thanks to PWD, as we said, the rumour file does not rest. Performance Web and Digital, and thanks to Ollie and the team from PWD. And the winner that goes into today with $100 cash is Bottoms Up, and the first one into the, or the second draw actually, for the chance to win 20 grand this week, it goes to Gravedigger, Carl.
8: So a lot of thank yous this morning to Paul, who was here bright and early and let us into the building, and he made some beautiful coffees and tea for us, Millsy, and make us feel welcome. To Tom Curtis, who heads up the team here, we spoke to him a little bit earlier in our program. To Taryn and Oliver, who set up the OB. Thank you, gents. Really good job, as usual. To Shannon, who came down and supported us. She's had probably one of the best mornings at work she's ever had, I reckon, this morning, as Shannon. Taz, who's always bright and bubbly. She's sharing some bubbly at the moment.
2: Tony
8: is here, who does all our great social media. So when you see that on Facebook and Instagram and all that, that is the young lady that does all that great work for us. And to Kevin. Where's Kevin? Good on you, Kev. Everybody out. Everybody that wasn't meant to be here, he kept them out. So, Kev, good on you, mate. So thank you to everybody that's helped us out this morning.
2: And thanks to our sales team that have come down en masse this morning as well. Great to see without salespeople, we cannot be on the radio. So thank you to all the team, and thanks to the boss,
8: Kev,
2: who made an appearance today, and Potts and crew. So
8: yes.
2: Very, very good. I've got to say that a mate of mine who follows the soccer or the football, they call it football, very closely, he said, I follow the markets on football games. I've never seen a market like the Socceroos market today as far as the draw is concerned.
8: Yes.
2: He said, I've never seen a draw so short in the history of a World Cup match, which kind of makes you think that we know that we need to draw at 10 o'clock today or by 11.30, whenever it's finished.
8: Yeah.
2: And they've also said, the opponent said, we're happy with a draw.
8: To progress.
2: So do you think it could be a nil or draw?
8: Oh. Well, it could be. What, you reckon they're just going to wax?
2: I think they'll just go up and down, and they'll just make sure that no one gets a red card or a yellow card.
8: Oh.
2: It could be really boring. So I just think, keep listening to Simon Beaumont.
8: All right.
2: He'll know what's going on. He'll give you a score update if you can't watch it live today.
8: So can I set up a market for Friday? Because a lot of people probably will be doing what a lot of other people are going to be doing. That's coming down to a place like Bailey Hill and going to their other favourite establishment. Could I frame a market for the chances of Stephen Mills having a Prosecco at 9.30 this morning?
2: Well, I'd love to, Carl, but I have to have a blood test. So, that's rubbish.
8: Okay.
2: No, not having a blood test. There's a high likelihood, Carl, yes. Well, I mean, there's just one sitting there.
8: I know.
2: It's looking at us, but as you say, thanks for the team at Bailey's. I've got to say, Bailey Hill, everybody that lives in Vic Park and comes from wide, they say it is just an experience. So if you get an opportunity, bring the family on down. The playgrounds here are amazing. Plenty of parking.
8: And don't forget after nine, Simon Beaumont, another chance to win $250 with Hot Celebrity. And thank you to the Managing Director of PWD, Hollywood, for making it all possible. Thank you, mate.
2: And thanks for everybody for coming. And we'll see you hopefully in December.
26: People you know, news you can trust, opinions that matter on 6PR. 6PR.
0: It's 13 degrees at 9 o'clock. Good morning. I'm Philippa Maher. The federal government has dismissed criticism of its tax changes by former Reserve Bank Governor Phil Lowe. Mr. Lowe believes reining in the capital gains tax discount beyond the property sector is a mistake. He claims it will stifle investment and that will hurt the economy in the long run. Treasurer Jim Chalmers says he's not surprised. Mr. Lowe is not happy with the government's changes.
4: He's entitled to express it, but I don't share his view. When it comes to the substance of his comments, we are fixing a very damaging distortion that has existed in our tax system for a quarter of a century.
0: At least 188 people are now confirmed to have died in northern Venezuela, where two powerful back-to-back quakes hit yesterday. The first was a magnitude 7.2, the second a 7.5, the strongest in the country since 1900. Rescuers are searching the rubble in the capital, Caracas, and further north in the state of La Guaira, where dozens of buildings have collapsed. Thousands of people are still unaccounted for. International help is on the way, including from the US, Mexico, Qatar and Spain. China and India have also pledged to help. A 19-year-old man will face court from his hospital bed today after being charged with murder over a fatal crash in the Midwest. Homicide Squad detectives have been investigating the collision between a car and a motorhome on Tuesday night in White Peak, northeast of Geraldton. The crash caused the motorhome to burst into flames, killing a 29-year-old woman inside and injuring two other 29-year-olds. The driver of the car has been charged with one count of murder and two of attempting to unlawfully kill. The royals are moving out of Buckingham Palace for good. A decades-long £370 million refurbishment will be completed next year, but it's been confirmed the King and Queen will reside at neighbouring Clarence House. Prince William and his family will remain at their private home, Forest Lodge in Windsor, but the palace will still be used for state visits and garden parties. The federal government is expanding access to care for menopause and perimenopause. From next week, over 30 existing endometriosis and pelvic pain clinics will offer treatment for women in those stages of life. The supports will include physiotherapists and psychologists to help patients manage symptoms. Assistant Health Minister Rebecca White says it will help women who are feeling confused and unsupported.
5: In some cases, I'd say there's been a bit of a secret society around menopause. People don't find out about it until you're living with it and you're in the middle of it, and it can be incredibly daunting, frightening and really confusing.
0: Law, business and art degrees will soar above $55,000 for the first time next year. The Education Department has published prices for 111 different university courses. Nursing, teaching and agriculture students will pay about $15,000 for a full degree. In finance, the All Ords is up 3 points at 8,955, the dollar's buying 69 US cents and 12,405 Indonesian rupiah.
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0: In World Cup action, the Netherlands has defeated Tunisia 3-1 in their final Group F game to go through to the round of 32. Japan and Sweden drew 1-1. Next up, the Socceroos go head-to-head with Paraguay in just under an hour. Turkey and the US round out the other Group D game. Brisbane has climbed to sixth on the competition ladder after a 43-point dispatching of Sydney at the Gabba last night. Hawthorn has recalled Flynn Perez, Cal Shadir and Jack Dalton for this evening's game against the Giants. GWS are without Jesse Hogan. And the Perth Bears are continuing to prepare for their NRL entry next year, locking in Jaisaiah Aki on a 3-year contract. The promising young talent is currently part of the St George Illawarra Dragons system and will join the Bears in 2027 on a pathway deal. That's the latest news and sport.
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10: Reports of a breakdown now in Leederville. Vincent Street entry to Mitchell Freeway southbound. The right lane blocked. No major traffic delays, but just allow for extra travel time there. Still reports of this serious crash in Welshpool. Welshpool Road is closed eastbound at Swansea Street East. Follow police direction there if you're already in it. Otherwise, just avoid the area as traffic is heavy on approach. I'm Seb Clark and Perth Traffic Leader 6PR.
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2: Showers today, we're expecting a top of 18 degrees. There is a strong wind warning for the Perth coast. Showers for the weekend and Monday as well, with tops of 19. More showers Tuesday and Wednesday, temperatures staying around 17, 18 degrees, but then a partly cloudy Thursday with 17. Right now it's 13, more news at 10 on Perth 6PR.
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3: Yes, Friday morning, and the rumour file has been run and won. Great show out there at Bailey Hill. Well done, fellas. Well done to the hardworking team. A lot of work goes into the rumour file each and every day. And it remains one of those must-listen appointment bits of radio. So well done to everyone involved with the rumour file. On our show today, the Spud King, Tony Gallardi, has joined the GST fight. And he's saying something really simple. I'll let him say it to you. But he's saying something really simple and really obvious about us in WA trying to hang on to our share of the goods and services tax, the GST. We'll have a chat to Tony in just a moment on the program. The Perth Mint has unearthed a new piece of WA history, a coin that dates right back to the Gold Rush era. We'll talk to the Perth Mint in just a moment. Stay tuned for that. Sport with Glenn Jakovic today after the boil over this morning where Germany went down in a World Cup fixture, 2-1 to Ecuador. I'm going to ask Glenn about boil overs, the great boil overs. I think Glenn's been involved in a few boil overs of his own back in the day where lowly ranked teams might have knocked the Eagles off. So we'll have a chat to Glenn about that. And Chris Murphy's Magical Mystery Tour will be with us today as well. If you want to give us a call, please do. 133-882. You can win that $100 voucher to get your car washed at Magic Hand Car Wash, 9 locations throughout Perth. And of course, we'll give out our Caller of the Week prize today as well, our 6PR t-shirt from Slater Gartrell Sports. We have a yes-no question for you today.
4: Right, let's clear this up once and for all.
3: Yes, a yes-no question brought to you by Games World today. Jonathan Huston has defected. You would have heard it yesterday afternoon on 6PR and covered extensively on Jamie Burnett's drive show. So our yes-no question today, should politicians be allowed to defect? Should, especially, and it happens rarely, should politicians be allowed to defect mid-term, mid-stream? I'm a no on this one. I reckon it's very, very disappointing that Jonathan Huston has done this. He did speak to Jamie last night. I'll bring you some of his comments. And Jamie asked him the question, are you running for One Nation, which he's emphatically denied. But he's lied about wanting to see a term through as being a Lib. So why wouldn't he lie about that as well? Anyway, should politicians be allowed to defect midstream, midterm? I'm a hard no on this one. And when you go back to Jonathan Huston's inaugural speech, which was made in May of last year, he declared his undying love for the Libs, for Robert Menzies and Basil Zemplis and the people of Netherlands. Have a listen to this.
5: Robert Menzies created the Liberal Party in 1942. Let's be clear, he was then an outcast. Curtin had the running. Menzies, in fact, party had disintegrated. When elected, though, he built a nation after the war. He gave Australians not collectivism, but confidence that prosperity and fairness comes from empowering individuals. Liberals introduced child endowment to ease the financial burden on country. Liberals granted voting rights to Indigenous Australians in 1962, a turning point that I've long denied. Liberals gave parental choice in education, ensuring that Catholic and independent schools not only survived, but flourished in the public system. I say to the people of Netherlands and WA, the shopkeepers, contractors and tradies, you now have someone in your corner. I am walking with you, and thank you, Basil, for assigning me that task of looking after and tracing every legislation through the eyes. And I'll seek the opinion of those businesses so you can help me help you.
3: That's his inaugural speech in May of last year. So, and again, you know, what he's managed to do too is he thanks the Libs and he thanks Basil. His real boss in this situation are the people who voted for him. And going and having a look at the figures, he received a very handsome first preference vote.

0: 12,000, I'll make sure I've got this right because I've gone to the Electoral Commission webpage to look this up. So here's the figure here. 12,433 people voted for him outright. Now, he won on the two-party preferred, but what about that for just an absolute load of codswallop and bull twang? Banging the table, you know, Libs, Robert Menzies, Basil Zemplis, the people of Netherlands, I'll be marching with you. Well, you haven't, mate. You've pulled out. Should politicians be allowed to defect, yes or no? I think, you know, you work for your electorate as opposed to the leaders. Now, there's a rogues gallery of people who have defected midstream, particularly at the top level, particularly in the federal sphere. It happens rarely in Western Australia. And I can understand why Basil is so unhappy with this, because his numbers now go from 7 back to 6. Should politicians be allowed to defect midstream? Thanks to Gainsville. Yes, a 1, the no's a 9. Jonathan Huston spoke to Jamie Burnett last night, and Jamie asked him why he was defecting. He also asked him, is he going to One Nation? Here's the defection reasons.
1: Now, I don't blame Alcoa and South 32, by the way. I don't blame Woodside. I don't blame BHP. This is a decision of the government of Western Australia to have these royalties, and I think it's time.
2: So is your feeling that within the Liberal Party those issues aren't enough of a priority and that's why you're having to step aside?
1: Correct. And I maintain excellent relationships with Basil. He and I have had this discussion probably 12 times, 15 times over the last 2 years. So what was I to do? To spend the next 3 years of my life as a parliamentarian being effectively a fraud, or to make a principled decision which I'll be judged for by the people?
0: Yeah, so what happened to what you said in May last year, Jonathan? How about those principles and fraudulent behaviour on your behalf there? Now, we asked Pauline on the 10th of June, when she spoke to this program, who her mystery senator from WA may be. She was reasonably coy, but this is what Pauline said back on the 10th of June.
3: Your new senator, Pauline, can you give us a hint? Is it a footballer? Is it a former politician? You've mentioned it's a bloke. Can you give us any hints?
4: No, none other than he's a young married man and he has great credentials and not a footballer, no. So anyway, you have to keep guessing or you're going to have to wait till I announce him.
0: I will. So he has ruled out, he spoke to Jamie and I'll play his response. He's not a young fella, Jonathan Huston. He has adult children, but there was some hint that maybe this new senator would be a military man. Jonathan Huston has military history in his background. Jamie Burnett asked him, are you joining One Nation?
2: There's been an absolute surge of One Nation across the country. Now, you've said your plan is to sit as an independent. Will you rule out moving to One Nation?
1: It has played no part in my thinking at all. I've never met anybody from One Nation at an organisational level. Netherlands would be the dumbest seat for someone to run for One Nation, so it's not on my agenda, no.
0: So hard no, but he's lied before, hasn't he? He's lied before when he gave his inaugural speech. So there you go. Up to you. What do you think, listeners? Over to you. 133-882. Should politicians be allowed to defect midstream? So all those funds, all the party funds, the resources, the administration to get elected, then bail out on the party that got in there, completely ignoring the wishes of the people he really works for, the people of Netherlands. Now, Netherlands currently don't have this situation. They don't have a council either. So you've got to feel for Netherlands a little bit, if you can feel for people who live in that part of the world. But they're fairly mild and mild-mannered about it. Reading Brett Christian's excellent Subi post today, it's sort of an, oh, well, nothing to see here. Doesn't matter. He's a half-decent bloke. We'll probably have a look at it next time around. So you get what you sometimes you reap what you sow, don't you? 133-882 is the phone number. Should a politician be allowed to defect midstream? It happens rarely in state politics, but here are some of the feds that have defected midstream. It's one thing to change parties when you're a candidate. It's another thing to change during a term, I think. So have a listen to this list. Barnaby Joyce, Corey Bernardi, Dorinda Cox, Fatima Payman, Lydia Thorpe, Jackie Lambie, Cheryl Curnow famously as well back in the day. It doesn't often happen state, but it happens a fair bit federally. What do you reckon? 133-882, should politicians be allowed to defect midstream? That's the thing, right? It's not being disendorsed as a candidate. It's defecting midstream. I'm a hard no on this one, and I just reckon his behaviour is appalling. You know, you heard the inaugural speech defecting on policy around royalties. Seriously, mate. 133-882. Love to hear from you today if you want to get involved. Coming up on the show shortly, we'll talk to Tony Gallardi, another semi-political issue in that Tony Gallardi has weighed in on the GST debate, us trying to keep our share of the GST. And Tony's got a really simple message on this one, which has struck a chord with me. Russell, g'day.
5: Yeah, I'm about to just pull over, mate. I've got a real community story for you, mate. I hope you can hear me better.
0: Yeah, got you loud and clear. Yeah, far away.
5: You hear me better now?
0: Yeah, got you, yeah.
5: Yeah, mate, just touching base here, Bowie. Something in the Beldovers community, mate, just over the last couple of days, an outstanding story where a mother of a three-year-old child on Beldovers community chat on Facebook requested some people to go past their house for the three-year-old child's birthday to get a couple of rev air to hotted up cars to really make her son happy. My daughter has a little hotted up car, and a lot of friends in the community and two groups, Evasive and Distortion, of car clubs in Rockingham,
0: yep,
5: went past her house, including my daughter and me, and we gave the child some gifts. But over 250 hotted up cars went past this young child's house in a state of 3 hours, and the mother videoed it, and it was a grand story in regards to the fantastic the community getting around and helping someone out with so little to contribute.
0: Done.
5: Yeah,
0: yeah, so, good on you, Russ. That's a nice story. You didn't get any video that you can send us, did you, Russell?
5: Absolutely, mate. And it's also on Beldivers Community Chat.
0: Okay.
5: If you want to get on there, it's got over 1,000 comments, videos of all the cars and things like that. So obviously there's no need for privacy because people prepare to show their cars and are proud of the spectacle, and well done to the mother and the people in the community to help the young fella out, make him feel proud. Yeah.
0: Yeah, thanks, Russell. Thanks for letting us know. All law-abiding, mate. Everyone behave themselves.
5: Absolutely, mate. No rev heads doing burnouts or anything like that. Just a few revs, mate. A few Maloos and Ferraris and motorbikes and things like that going past. Great stuff, mate. Yeah.
0: Yeah. All right, Russ. Good to hear from you, Russell. Have a good day. Russell from Rockingham. We'll try and find that video, or we'll make contact with Russell to have a look at that. I think we spoke about Distortion on the show during the summer because I spotted the car in the car park at Hillary's, and we talked to them. Yeah, young guys who do the cars up and take them out and show people. Young guys mostly, with young families, looking to bring a bit of happiness into people's lives. Thanks, Russ. Good on you. 133-882. Should politicians be allowed to defect midterm? 53 no's. 5 yeses. Roger, what do you think?
6: I think we shouldn't labour under the misapprehension that politicians are in the game for anything or anyone other than themselves.
0: Yeah, well,
6: I think that answers the question.
0: Yeah, it looks and seems a bit like that, doesn't it?
6: Oh, absolutely. I mean, there's just so much evidence for it. Rhetorically, tell me the politician who has demonstrated that they're not.
0: You'd like to think, particularly when they go in, Roger, we heard the inaugural speech from Jonathan Huston. You'd like to think we go in, they're not motivated by self-interest, but time and time again we see it, don't we? Thanks, Roger. Thanks for your call. I'll put you down in the nose. Should politicians be allowed to defect midstream? Yes, a 5, the nose of 56. We will speak to Brett Christian. He's the editor of the Post newspaper group. He's a little mild-mannered on this one. I think they're used to seeing it over in that part of the world. Brett Christian coming up on the program, as is Tony Gallardi, the founder of the Spud Shed. And he's got something really common sense to say about the GST. Stay listening, 20 past 9.
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15: Until midday, this is Mornings with Simon Beaumont on Perth 6PR.
0: Thanks for listening in. No, says Jeff. We're asking the question, should politicians be allowed to defect? No, says Jeff. Whenever you defect, you should be finished and have to stand on the next election, says Brian. The other part of it, Brian, is that it'll probably end up costing us, you and me, Brian, if there's a by-election. We pay for that. Politicians should stay in the elected party, says Sean. If they want to switch, they should wait till the next election. If so, they honour the community who have elected them. Thank you, Sean. And that avoids a by-election, doesn't it? So the seat will be left without an MP. But a lot of people are saying it's pretty selfish, isn't it? Really disappointed about Huston's action. He was elected as a Liberal, should have resigned. So my answer is a loud no. Thank you. 133-882 is the phone number, and sorry, 133-882 is the phone number, 0487-999-882. G'day, Paul. What do you think? Yes or no on this?
16: Definitely. Look, they should be allowed to resign or move parties. But what should happen, and let's use the case of Lydia Thorpe. Now, everyone's seen her antics, and I don't think there'd be too many people would say that, you know, she's pretty left of, a few kangaroos short of the top paddock. But what should happen is, it should be another by-election. And, yes, that's going to cost a bit of money. But otherwise, you've got people that really wouldn't have pulled any votes. Most of the votes, the reason why they got in, was people were voting for the party and the people they stood behind. So when a situation like that happens, I strongly believe we should look into our legislation to say, if it does happen, then the seat or the position's got to come up for re-voting. And if that person gets in like Jackie Lambie, fair enough. They've won it on their own merits. But to just let them sit there for like 8 years, like Lydia Thorpe, getting whatever it is, 190,000, and she's not alone, there's half a dozen others have done the same thing, it's so wrong because they're not value-adding to Australian politics.
0: Yep, thanks, mate. Look, good points. It happens more. You just heard the rogues gallery of names that I did read out. 133-882. There's been 3 weeks, nearly 4 weeks of commentary about the federal government, this federal government about Albo and Jim Chalmers in particular fibbing slash lying about what was going to be in the budget about the capital gains tax. So this is not dissimilar, right? This is about fibbing and not telling the truth, the whole truth, and nothing but the truth. When you heard Jonathan Huston's inaugural speech, and I was pleased to play that, every politician's inaugural speech is listed in Hansard, there's a transcript, and there's also audio. So I believe that should come back and haunt Jonathan Huston, because that's very average. And I can see why Basil was clearly upset and unhappy yesterday, but was pretty civilised about it. 133-882. The Spudshed family, the Gallardi family, have weighed in on the GST. Now, we've put a call into Tony and to Frankie to find out why they've entered the battle to keep our GST. We're just having trouble finding Tony, which is not unusual. But Frankie Gallardi joins us as the CEO of Spudshed. Hi, Frankie.
17: Hey, Simon. How you going?
0: Yeah, well, mate. Thank you. Where is he?
17: Who knows? That's a good question. Who knows? He could be anywhere. He could be... Yeah, it's always a challenging thing to lock him down.
0: Yeah, he could be on the farm in Manjimup. Hey, Frankie, why have you guys weighed into the GST? I do like the common sense thing you're both saying.
17: Yeah, well, we're big supporters of WA, and this is taking money out of WA hands. Every time West Australians go and purchase something and it's got GST on, we want to be keeping as much of that in our state as possible. So, and we're always fighting for West Australians. And this came up and we heard about it and we said, we want to get on board and put our 2 cents in and say, hey, look, there's going to be consequences if you guys go and pinch half of that or more than half of what we're currently getting.
0: And I think that's the thing that struck me in Tony's comments in the paper today, Frankie. We think it's a political argument and it's fought, between premiers and the federal treasurer and between the states. But the basic thing you guys are saying, we all pay GST.
17: Exactly right. People don't realise every time they go buy a bottle of water or a cup of yogurt or something, they're paying, 10% of that cost is GST, is a tax. So if we're paying it, we want to be getting the benefit for it. We want it coming back into Western Australia as much as possible.
0: Yeah. So it's a Chamber of Commerce and Industry WA campaign, is it, Frankie? What will we see as punters and where will it be aimed,
17: So we'll have information at our stores and we'll be working with those guys to put out a few videos and make people aware of what the actual situation is. Dad'll be he's got a couple of interviews coming out, so... with the Chamber of Commerce, so we're definitely getting on board. There's stickers out the front of Spudshed, so you can chuck a sticker on, and it's got a code giving people a bit more information about it as well.
0: Yeah, all right, well done. If you see him, tell him the show finishes at midday, and we'd still chat to him if he's around.
17: All right, hopefully he can get here in the next half an hour. He's got another appointment, so he should get there.
0: keep up the good work, Frankie. Thank you for the chat today.
17: Thanks a lot, Simon. Appreciate it.
0: See you, mate. Frankie Gallardi, the CEO of Spudshed. We were planning to have them on together, and Tony is busy. I don't think there's too many people would doubt that. So it'll be a sticker campaign, the Spudshed getting behind, let's retain our share of the GST. And I reckon that's a really good point. We forget it sometimes. You hear our treasurer in WA, you hear Rita talking about it, you hear political... financial commentators like Saul Eslake talking about it and how, WA gets too much. But fundamentally, we all pay GST. And sometimes we forget that. That's a good reminder, I reckon. Yes or no, should politicians be allowed to defect? The yeses are 8 and the noes are 67. Yesterday at around about this time, we brought you the information that there'd been a serious road accident up north of Geraldton. You're hearing it in our news this morning. And Anne Barclay came in and told me that it was a homicide investigation. That's extraordinary, isn't it? The police will be alleging that the alleged offender used a vehicle to kill people. So I guess more will come out when the court proceedings happen, but that is extraordinary. Using a vehicle on a major highway in the northwest of WA or in the midwest of WA to kill other people. That's the allegation. One person dead, two people with injuries, and the alleged offender also battling injuries as well. That's quite something. The police have been right up front on this one. The allegation is it's homicide, it's murder. We'll watch this court case with, sadly, with great interest. 133-882 is the phone number if you want to call in about the Galates joining in. It's not a bad strategy, is it, from the CCI? A lot of people buy produce from Spudshed, support Spudshed. It's very obvious they are a homegrown West Australian company and a homegrown West Australian family. Sometimes these ambassador-type things do work, don't they? Might draw more attention to the fact that all of us pay GST. Hi, Adrian.
18: How are you, mate?
0: Good, thank you.
18: What I'm ringing about with your GST, states like Victoria have banned their exploration, et cetera, of gas, and yet they're more than happy to take GST money as much which comes from gas.
0: Yeah, right? Yep.
18: It's got to be a completely level playing field in that they get money from us from gas, et cetera. I've got to explore theirs also.
0: Yeah, thanks, Adrian. Yes, that's true. The states that bleat about our share of the GST, and it's, you know, it's 75%. It's not the full return. It's an important revenue source for the government to build infrastructure and the like. Yeah, and it's a, you can be a victim of your own success. We've got two really good football teams here in WA that prop up the rest of the competition as well. It's, you can be too successful, and then the feds and the AFL just say, no, you're going well over there. You don't need anything for us. In fact, we'll take off you. Yes, no, should politicians be allowed to defect? The yeses are 8, the noes are 70. Thanks for being part of it today. We'll come back to your thoughts. We'll speak to Brett Christian in just a moment. He's the local newspaper and voice of the Western Suburbs. I reckon they sort of they get a bit used to it over there, I think. I think they have a different view of politics over there than what we may do in less affluent suburbs and area. That's just my anecdotal feeling, but we'll speak to Brett in just a moment. Thanks for weighing in today. Great response from you. Should politicians be allowed to defect? Thanks to Games World. No's are 72, yeses are 8.
15: 6PR traffic, thanks to
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15: 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Always read the label and follow the directions for use.
20: Checking in on our roads once again. We are getting reports of this truck breakdown, which is still prominent. And in fact, that's just been cleared up now, although a breakdown clearing up from Leaderville, Vincent Street entry to Mitchell Freeway southbound. No traffic delays. A crash in Guildford, Great Eastern Highway bypass at Kalamunda Road. The right lane is blocked. Police and towing services on site. Traffic still on approach there. And a serious crash still prominent. Welshpool Road closed eastbound at Swansea Street East. That's in Welshpool. Follow police direction. I'm Seb Clark. I'm Perth's traffic leader, 6PR.
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0: I hope you're having a good day, a good Friday, wherever you are. 23 minutes to 10. Kick-off at 10 o'clock at San Francisco Bay Area Stadium when the Socceroos take on Paraguay to try and remain in the FIFA World Cup, the Shakira Cup. And we will go to Fed Square. It's probably the hotbed of activity. Plenty of pubs around Perth, plenty of people watching the game in the office, people watching it at home. The shoe bar's going off, I believe. Dane Meffam is out and about this morning, so we'll try and catch up with Dane. But we will go to Fed Square after 10 o'clock today. Big assignment. Paraguay are a powerful, powerful football team. Green Mount Baz, if you're listening, I hope I got all that terminology right. On the yes-no today, should politicians be allowed to defect midstream, mid-term? You've weighed in on this on great number. The yeses are 9 and the noes are 79. Shane, hi there.
19: Yeah, morning, Bowie. I used to think that, no, I didn't believe that they should be able to defect. That's what I used to think. But as time goes by and the older I get and the more I'm following politics, and you see parties these days tend to sway one way and sway the other way, all in favour of getting votes. And I think when you probably go into politics, you go into it because you've got genuine beliefs in what you think should happen. So you probably align with a party, no matter which party. And then along the way, if that party starts not believing in your core values, I think you're doing not just yourself, but your electorate. You're not doing them justice by standing there and promoting something that you don't necessarily yourself believe in. So, I mean, you look at political parties along the way, and I myself as a sheep shearer will just say, you know, it's common knowledge that the Australian Labor Party was formed by shearers a long, long time ago. But and I'm just using this as an example, but they no longer represent, like, the shearing industry or the hard worker, such as what shearers used to be and what still are. So, and that can be any party, the Liberals, the Nats, all kinds. I've decided that it's okay, I think, if they defect, if they... There's nothing worse than not sticking to your true self and your own beliefs.
0: Yeah, all right. Well articulated, Shane. I'll put you down as a yes. Thank you. I'm a no. I think, you use party resources, admin, funds, money, taxpayer money, to sit in parliament and then you leave midstream. I wonder what the feeling is over in the Western suburbs. Brett Christian is the highly credentialed managing editor of the Post newspaper group, joins us now. G'day, Brett.
25: G'day, Simon. Interesting times down here.
0: Yeah, I was going to say, trouble in paradise once again. Hey, Brett, we played this earlier. This is from Huston's inaugural maiden speech to Parliament, May last year. Have a listen.
26: I say to the people of Nedlands and WA, the shopkeepers, contractors and tradies, you now have someone in your corner. I am walking with you, and thank you, Basil, for assigning me that task of looking after and tracing every legislation through the eyes, and I'll seek the opinion of those businesses so you can help me help you.
0: What do you think, Brett?
25: Look, I think the reaction to Huston quitting the Liberal Party has been vicious among the Liberals who helped him get there, as you have been. But they're not the people who put him there. The people who put him there are people who voted Labor the election before and put a Labor member in, and then they switched their vote to Liberal. Now, whether they were voting for the Liberal Party or for Michael Huston personally, we'll never know. But they're the ones that will decide if he gets back in 2029.
0: Yeah, that is the rub, isn't it? And I get the feeling over your way, Brett. I mean, Labor recorded a pretty good two-party preferred. You got a reasonable Greens constituency over there as well. You know, Kate Chaney over that way doing her own thing, albeit in Curtin. But I guess it is down to them. But so I might feel more strongly about sitting in the seat of Corrine than people do sitting in Netherlands, right?
25: Yes. Look, I think Netherlands has got a history of having independence, and of course they voted federally for an independent at the last election. So, yeah, so it wouldn't be, you know, right out of the ballpark for someone to defect. And I think there's a whole other argument that Huston has put up, that Jonathan Huston has put up, and that is that are we getting our fair share of the royalties from, you know, the mining and energy industries? And he's got this big picture idea of creating a sovereign wealth fund so that to gradually increase the royalties and put that money into the fund and funnel it back to the people, improve their lives with hospitals, schools, unclog the courts, all sorts of help with domestic violence, cure. So all sorts of things. And that, in 2 years' time, maybe the, you know, his defection may be forgotten, and that we'll be talking about that. That's quite a possibility, I think.
0: Yeah, we do hear a lot of that kind of policy coming out of Frio in particular, Brett, you know, the anti-Woodside, the anti, you know, and some of it's not actually true. Some of what they say and some of the ads that appear on this station aren't actually true, but I'll leave that to one side. Brett, our listeners have responded big time on this one, people not being allowed to defect midstream, midterm. If we have a by-election, we have to pay for that. Should that come into it? Should that be part of a politician's thinking? As in your comments about who actually put in there. It wasn't Basil. It wasn't the Liberal Party. It wasn't you. It wasn't me. It was the voters.
25: Yes. I think to have a whole series of by-elections whenever someone changes their mind, you can't stop someone changing their mind and resigning. That's a problem. I can't see how you could make a law to force someone to stay in a political party, under pain of losing their seat and having a by-election. It seems very impractical to me. And I think in the long run, the people will decide. The people will have to say, and they'll make up their minds. The Liberals will hopefully put up a strong candidate, and Jonathan will have to, you know, defend his decision.
0: Yeah, one more from me, and it's a question about the jobs that you and I do, and what commentators say and do when things like this happen. We can be in danger of just making academic journalistic exercise, Brett. When it's a pretty big deal. We think it's titillating and worth spending some column centimeters on, like you have today, and me some airtime. But I reckon sometimes we might be missing the point that it's a form of betrayal to a group of people who have voted for you.
25: It is. I think, you know, that as far as commentating goes, we should minimise the commentation and or the commentary and maximise the facts and the other people's opinions and let the readers make up their own mind and the listeners.
0: Yeah. All right. Hey, Brett, always good to talk to you. Thank you. How's the new printing press? Well, it's not that new anymore. How's the printing press going?
25: The boys have got it singing. It's printing beautifully.
0: Yeah. All right. And you've got some other customers?
25: Yeah, we've got lots of other customers. Here we go. It's going well.
0: Yeah, good on you. All right. Thanks, Brett. Thank you for the chat as always.
25: Thanks, Simon. Good on you.
0: See you, mate. Brett Christian, the managing editor of the Post newspaper group. They broke away from getting their papers printed at the West for reasons of overheads and inverted commas, and Brett bought a printing press in from over in America, shipped it in, and now it prints the Post newspapers group and other documents en masse. So Brett is milder on this one than I am and thinks that, you know, let the democratic process run its course And if he gets voted out at the next election, so be it. And the Libs will probably put someone up pretty handy again. Should politicians be allowed to defect midstream? You and I think differently. The yeses are 9 and the noes are 85. Coming up in the news with Philippa at 10 o'clock, a young man facing a murder charge over a fatal crash in WA's Midwest. Wowee. Homicide allegations. The Socceroos take to the pitch after 10 o'clock today, and Philippa will note that's Paraguay for place in the final 32 at the Shakira Cup, finance and weather. When we come back, the Perth Mint have unearthed a rare coin. Stay listening.
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29: Guess the hot celebrity, thanks to Nook Saunas.
0: Yes, we do have a mystery celebrity in the studio sauna today. It's up to you to figure out who is inside. We give you three clues throughout the show. You know how it works on this Friday. We've had 2 weeks of this competition. When we play this, it's getting hot in here. Give us a call, 133-882. We'll give you three clues before the end of the show. Clue number one of three has been a maverick in his career. That's clue one of three, has been a maverick in his career. Thanks to Nook Saunas, high-performance infrared saunas for your home at affordable prices. End of financial year sale is on now. Thanks for your correspondence. Malcolm says, this issue makes me angry like few others. Each electoral cycle, they walk around the suburbs kissing babies and sharing sausages. That's a bit funny. Promising to forgive them our vote, they'll undertake certain things for the duration of the term. It's one of the best examples of a broken promise I can think of. We need to trust our pollies, but we also need to be able to, says Malcolm. Steve says, no. Once you're out, not staying to fatten the Gesby account. 133-882. Kate says, and Kate lives over that way. G'day, Kate. More royalties. Jono is right. More royalties would mean a hostel every 3 years. We have money for health to stop the ramping to fix the dilapidated schools. So I guess Kate and Jono thinks they couldn't do that from within the Liberal Party. And Marge says, if you join a party, you have a consensus on the agenda. You can't take it back and go home. You don't get your own way. No, says Marge. Now, Andrew says, no, politicians should not defect. They should resign if they no longer align. 133-882. Is the phone number. Rob says, Simon, have you ever changed your opinion about a subject after you had the chance to talk and listen to other people's opinions on the subject? Yeah, Rob, done it a few times, Rob, and probably the one that stands out the most for me is the very strong early response I had from people about the levels of mass immigration, which I just heard time and time and time and time again until it became a political issue, and that was one that I changed my mind on, Rob, for what it's worth. Should politicians be allowed to defect? We've hit the 100 mark, folks, in inside an hour. The no's are 106. Yes, are 13. And this is midterm. This is not why you're a candidate. G'day, Graham.
11: Good day, Mr. Beaumont. How are you?
0: Good, Graham. How are you?
11: Good, matey. Listen, we go through life and make choices all the way, and 99% of the time it's money out of our pocket at our own cost. Yes, if these guys want to jump ship and do what something else that they were elected to do, they can do it, but they completely, the whole thing's got to be a new election, and the whole election's paid for out of their pocket.
0: Yeah, well, that's the other thing, Graham. If he kept his receipts, I mean, does he pay the Liberal Party back? Does he pay us back?
11: He pays for this new election, and that'll make them stop and think.
0: Yeah, all right, mate. Thanks, Graham. Thanks for your call today. Lynn of Scarborough says, Huston is an ungrateful disgrace and betrayed so many people who support him as a Liberal. Interesting, the high level of narcissistic traits in that list of federal traitors that you read out. Thanks, Lynn. People feeling pretty strongly about this. Let's pivot. Let's change direction. This is a nice story out of the Perth Mint. They found an incredibly rare coin, believed to be the only example of its kind in the world. Tina Kircher is the General Manager of Retail and Customer Experience at the Perth Mint. Hi, Tina. How are you?
12: Hi, Simon. I'm very good, thank you.
0: This is a nice story. Tell us.
12: Oh, okay. So we had last year we displayed this coin in our foyer for maybe 3 months, and it was brought to us by a lady called Mrs. Belinda Downey from Coinworks. And this is a remarkable coin because it's a coin of record, which means when it was struck, it wasn't intended for circulation. Mm-hmm. And then it left our premises. And that the journey is a bit mysterious until around 1985 when it popped up in an auction. And then from there, we've been able to track it. And now we've brought it home to its forever home, I think.
0: Yeah. So the first year operation, it was struck, as you say, almost as a commemoration, a coin of notice or a reflecting
12: record,
0: of that.
12: Yeah.
0: Or coin of record, I'm sorry. 1899, how did you lose it?
12: Well, we believe that at the time, the mint masters from the different mints around the country, they shared pieces of work that they were doing. So this may have been sent to another mint to show them what we were able to do or capable of. And then it kind of got lost in that, in someone's hands or someone's collection. And then it's obviously surfaced. And we're delighted to say that we had the opportunity to bring that back here and put it on display for everyone to see. So it's no longer hidden in someone's safe or private collection.
0: Yeah, great story, Tina. Tina, how, for some reason this seems important, how big is it?
12: Well, it's quite tiny.
0: Yeah.
12: It's only a half sovereign, so a normal sovereign is a quarter of an ounce, so this would be about an eighth of an ounce of gold.
0: Well, like 5-10 cent piece sort of size?
12: Maybe bit bigger than a 5 cent piece, yeah.
0: Yeah, okay, in between. Mm-hmm. All right, Tina, so people can see it. From when and where will it be?
12: So So right now it's on display in our foyer. So as soon as you walk through the doors, it's right ahead of you. And that will be there for quite a while because what we're going to do is build a special display cabinet for that one and our very first sovereign that we ever produced, which is currently on display in the exhibition. Yeah. And we'll put the pair together. So that will make a really interesting display.
0: Oh, yeah, very much so. $18.99 and it's come back home, as you say. Hey, Tina, thanks so much for the chat today. It's a nice, heartwarming Friday story. Well done. Thank you.
12: Yeah, good. Thank you very much. See ya.
0: See ya, Tina Kircher. Tina's his foyer and auction, which is a very nice pronunciation. $18.99, it's a small coin, it's a half sovereign. And it was printed in the first year struck in the first year of the mint's operation. That's cool, isn't it? 133-882. You might be a coin collector. I'm going to have an attempt at trying to say this. A numismatist. Numismatist? Is that a coin collector? Numismatist? Are you a coin collector? 133-882. Coming up after 10, we will go to Fed Square. The Socceroos are about 3 minutes from kickoff in the San Francisco Bay Area. It's just one of those games, isn't it? We always find a way to get ourselves in these games where it's all on the line. Just watching the players going through their final preparations. I think the national anthems have been played. Plenty of yellow in the stadium. We'll go to Fed Square. There'll be wall-to-wall yellow. It is a day of socialising. And about 10:15 today, I'm going to speak to a bloke who'll give you a dead set, tried and true hangover cure. Stay listening. Hangover cure at 10:15. 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
0: John Butler, Pinjarra guitarist. 133-882 is the phone number. Our yes-no is going off today thanks to Games World. Should politicians be allowed to defect midstream? Yes to 13, no's are 111. Brett Christian described the reaction from us and from the community as vicious. And I reckon it's got people fired up. Coming up after the 10 o'clock news, we'll go to Fed Square in Melbourne. The Socceroos are about to kick off against Paraguay. Sport, we've got Jacko today as well. We're going to look at boilovers, the great boilovers in sport, given Ecuador knocking off Germany this morning. 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Back soon.
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33: It's 14 degrees at 10 o'clock. Good morning, I'm Philippa Maher. A man will face court today charged with murder over a fatal crash in WA's Midwest, Chelsea Bowden reports.
34: A 19-year-old man was driving a Suzuki Swift when he collided with a motorhome in White Peak, northeast of Geraldton, on Tuesday night. Three people were inside the motorhome when it burst into flames. A 29-year-old woman was killed and two other people, also aged 29, were injured. The driver of the car has since been charged with one count of murder and two of attempting to kill. He's set to face court today via a bedside hearing. Chelsea Bowden, Perth.
33: A New Zealand man accused of possessing violent extremist material has been slapped with more charges. The 24-year-old was stopped at Perth Airport by Border Force officers in February. He was charged by WA's Joint Counter-Terrorism Team after allegedly sharing extremist videos and objectionable material with someone online. He's now facing four additional charges and is in court today. A man in his 20s has been taken to Royal Perth Hospital with serious but non-life-threatening injuries after a car and a motorbike collided in Welshpool. It happened just after 7:30 this morning at the intersection of Welshpool Road and Swansea Street. Anyone with information or dashcam of the incident is urged to contact Crime Stoppers. An audit has found nearly 1 in 20 fuel pumps across Australia is shortchanging drivers. The National Measurement Institute tested around 3,000 pumps in the days after the Iran war broke out. 4.5% of tested Bowsers were found to have dispensed less fuel than the amount displayed. The ACCC has warned supermarkets that it will monitor their compliance with the new excessive pricing laws. As of July 1, the excessive pricing prohibition comes into full force, restricting companies from overcharging customers and requiring accurate pricing records. So far, Coles and Woolworths are the only retailers to which the prohibition applies. A new study shows around 30% of people contain a genetic variant, which puts them at greater risk of lung disease and severe COVID. Researchers have discovered the variant can disrupt the functions of a newly discovered enzyme, increasing the risk of disease. Professor Mark Gorrell from the University of Sydney says the breakthrough could help doctors create new treatments.
1: Now they'll better understand how to manage the drug dosing so that it's not adversely affecting lung, and hopefully check the patients for this variant before administering the drug.
33: In finance, the All Ords is up 11 points at 8,963. The dollar's buying 68.9 US cents and 12,391 Indonesian rupiah.
32: 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Whatever role you need them to play, NAB is your partner for every stage of business. NAB, more than money.
33: Fremantle coach Justin Logmuir says Sean Darcy's inclusion for Sunday's home game against the Gold Coast Suns will help unlock Luke Jackson's full potential. Darcy has been selected at the expense of Mason Cox. Logmuir says it was a tough call on Cox, but Darcy has built strong form in the waffle.
2: Sean come in and play a similar role to what Mason's been playing. Coxie was playing his role and gives us flexibility. And then there's obviously the bit around Sean making sure that we're building his body to be resilient.
33: In World Cup action, the Socceroos have just kicked off their game against Paraguay. It's nil all. Turkey is up against the USA, and the USA has scored the first goal in the third minute, so they're 1-0 up. Earlier, Japan and Sweden drew, and the Netherlands defeated Tunisia 3-1 in their final Group F games. That's the latest news and sport.
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4: Getting reports of truck breakdown. This is in Armidale, Albany Highway, eastbound at Southwestern Highway. The left lane is blocked. Traffic management and heavy tow both on site now. No major traffic delays. That's the good news. A breakdown in Mandoggle up Kanata Freeway northbound at Anchortel Road. The right emergency lane blocked. Towing services on site, so drive with caution there. And a crash in South Guildford, Great Eastern Highway bypass at Kalamunda Road. The right lane blocked. Police and towing services on site. I'm Seb Clark and Perth's traffic leader, 6PR.
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0: And here at Australian Coral means you're still listening to us, which we appreciate. It is 7.5 minutes past 10. We'll go to Fed Square in just a moment. Our yes, no poll is going very well this morning. Thank you for being part of it. Should politicians be allowed to defect midstream? The yes are 13 and the no's are 114. And just a moment on the program. A black swan's been found at Point Walter in the Swan River that's over 17 years old. They typically live only 10 to 15 years. I want to ask you about that today. Old animals. Do you own an old animal? Have you got an old pet? Old animals. What do you think? Have you got one? 133-882 or 0487-999-882. Let's do this, James.
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0: Australia playing Paraguay, as you're probably aware. I think we're in the eighth minute. Australia have just earned their second corner. It is nil all. Nil nil. Greenwood Baz, there you go. It is nil all in the eighth minute and the corner from Australia. Paraguay getting back in great numbers in the box each and every time. Australia have played in the front half a fair bit, but it's a big defensive effort from Paraguay. So at this stage, in the ninth minute now, Paraguay nil, Australia nil, and we'll keep an eye on that for you. As I say, we'll go to Fed Square in just a moment, the centre of Australia for those who are a fan of the round ball. 8 minutes past 11, sorry, 8 minutes past 10. Lots of correspondence coming on today. Kay says, Jonathan Huston shows disloyalty and untrustworthy traits. Not a good sign moving into any other area, says Kay. BJ of Carramar, hi, Beej. No to Jay Huston. Just reinforce the fact most politicians are liar. Pity we couldn't fire him. Liam says Jim Chalmers will more than likely try and gain capital gains tax on that coin from the mint. Thanks, Liam. Bit of a stretch. Look, while the Socceroos are playing, I do want to play this. I want to get ahead of this one because I think it's inevitable that this pylon will come. Pauline Hanson in Parliament yesterday talking about monoculture and the Socceroos. Have a listen. This is Pauline articulating her thoughts on the Socceroos and this, I suppose, this campaign to say, you know, if Pauline had a way, these guys wouldn't be playing for the Socceroos. Here's Pauline's response in Parliament yesterday.
2: In the past week, the far left have naturally taken my comments into the realm of utter fantasy. I was going to ban foreign food and the Socceroos wouldn't have beaten Turkey under my policy. What rubbish, predictable and pathetic. The Socceroos, in fact, represent my vision of a monocultural Australia. People from different backgrounds and cultures and nations, all wearing green and gold and representing one nation under one flag and succeeding under the same set of rules. Australian monoculture is not exclusive. It is welcoming. It's an umbrella which covers all manner of difference. It's not a dirty word.
0: So there's Pauline there, and I'm playing that because I reckon the pylon will come. The usual suspects will say, you know, if Pauline got away, these guys wouldn't be playing for Australia, and that's what they did last time. So I just thought I'd play that, and I'll leave that there. For those of you who are interested, Tony Popovich is playing in the first starting 11. Nestori Irinkunda. Nesta was the goal scorer in the first match and player of the match. Inexplicably, he held him back in the second game against the Americans, but he is on the field now, and he's had a couple of nice runs forward. In the 11th minute, it remains Paraguay nil, Australia nil. 133-882 is the phone number if you'd like to phone in today. Carl says no to the yes-no question from me. Gab says no, but if they do, they must resign and have a by-election at their own expense. 133-882. Is the phone number today. And Brendan says, g'day, Bowie. I just heard Philippa's story about fuel discrepancy. Back in March, I filled up my car, 80-litre tank. I've never had it reach 81 litres. On this occasion, I somehow managed to put 83 litres in. That's the 7-Eleven in Balcatta. Yeah, weights and measures. And a story out of the Daily Telegraph says there are a number of service station pumps that aren't calibrated properly.

0: there should be a sticker on a service station pump. There should be a sticker on a service station pump if it's just been calibrated. We should all be able to see if they're correct. It's not a great feeling, is it, knowing that you might well be filling up your tank and you're getting fewer litres than what the gauge actually says. It's 12 and a half minutes past 10 o'clock. It is a day of social activity, a day of libations and imbibement, if that is such a word. I'm going to talk to a fella next who's got a dead set hangover cure for you. And he should know. He runs a winery. He knows a bit about the enzymes that occur once you have a dram. That's coming up on the show in just a moment. Drink responsibly. 133-882 is the phone number. Lots of correspondence. The yes-no poll from Gainesville. Today, should politicians be allowed to defect? Yes to 13 and the no's are 123. I say again, 123. Back in a moment.
1: Imagine a child asking,
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1: 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For families facing homelessness, you can be the hope. Please donate to the Salvation Army's Red Shield Appeal today.
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0: And we are in the 17th minute of Paraguay playing the Socceroos, and it's full on. It's nil-nil at this stage. Kiara Parker is in the centre of the Australian soccer world. She's at Federation Square in Melbourne. She joins me now. Hi, Kiara. How are you?
12: Sorry, how are you going? It is going off here. It is packed. Thousands of soccer fans have gathered here and they're green and gold and Australian flag. At the moment, all eyes are on the big screen, but I've definitely got a bit rowdy earlier.
0: It's nice of you to talk to us, Kiara. So I'm sure you'd rather be watching the big screen as well.
12: Don't worry. I've got one eye on the big screen watching as we talk.
0: Men, women, kids, who have you got?
12: Yeah, all ages. Definitely younger, a lot of teenagers, I would say, and a lot of flares did go off earlier, which was a bit disappointing, but there's plenty of police and security here, and like, because they weren't letting them in the gates, the barriers have been thrown in the air of bottles and signs, and they end up throwing the gates open early. And I think a few people have smuggled in flares, just not all the bags will be checked.
0: Yeah.
12: But at the moment, the crowd is all well behaved because the game is underway, and speaking to everyone here, they are confident that we are going to win this. And, of course, a win or a draw will be through to the knockout stage. So, yeah. Fingers crossed.
0: So who's there, Kiara? Are there people who are wagging school, having a sickie from work, coming in on the trains and the trams? But where are they coming from? Everywhere, I guess.
12: All of that. Quite a few people have told me, yeah, I was allowed to have the day off school today. A lot of people take an annual leave day off work. They didn't want to miss this. And the sun is shining. So for Melbourne, that is a bonus. And they all want to get here together and just be part of the atmosphere. Like, if you're not at the pub, this is where you want to be. So, oh, sorry, just watching the game as we speak. But yeah.
0: Ooh.
12: So it's, everyone here is pretty exciting. Like, balls are going up in the air and cheering. You should have heard when the Australian anthem came on, all the chanting and the cheering. Yeah. And in Paraguay, there's a lot of booing. But all united here and good for now. But we will see how the celebrations continue throughout the day.
0: And that ooh that we heard from you, because you're excited as well, was a shot on goal by the Socceroos, and it's not in the 20th minute now, Kiara. We're holding our end up. So thank you for the cross. The pubs in the general area, you know. It's been a while since I've been there. Young and Jackson's Transport Bar, all those in the area. They'll be pretty full too, hey.
12: Oh, yeah, I saw lines out the front earlier. All around here, they'll be packed and spilling out of pubs, that's for sure. So can you imagine if we win? People are going to be partying into the night, that's for sure, on a Friday.
0: Well, we've got a hangover expert coming up next on the show, just in case, Kiara. Thank you for the cross. Keep up the good work. Have a good day.
12: Pleasure. Enjoy.
0: Kiara Parker, right there at Fed Square, and that ooh was a shot at goal. Australia have had a number of sorties forward. They've won two corners to date, and they look okay at this stage. Got to try and stay with them, hey? Got to try and score first and defend, I would have thought. Paraguay nil, Australia nil. G'day, Jeff. How are you?
13: Hi, Simon. How are you?
0: Good, thank you. Old pets, old animals.
13: Yeah, just quickly before I go to that, do you like the Kinks?
0: Yes. Yep.
13: I've got something for you. I'll drop it off at the station. We found something. I'll give it to someone who likes music out of my family, so I'll drop it off. I'll be a surprise.
0: All right, thanks. Thanks, yeah.
13: No worries. So I've got a dog that's about 45 years old.
0: Have you? Tell me more, because that's a world record, I suspect.
13: He always sits at the front of my entrance. He's like my guard dog, and he just sits there and looks at me. It's brown and white, and he might even go in the Guinness Book of Records for being the longest living animal.
0: And what's it made of? Is it made of dog, or is it made of wood or fiberglass or something?
13: Made out of concrete.
0: Yeah.
13: Italian, Simon. Italian concrete. Got it.
0: Thanks, Jeff. Have a good day, mate. Thank you. 21 past 10 o'clock. I'll bring you a hangover cure in just a moment. 133-882 is the phone number. Tom, talking about old animals, I have a 43-year-old standard bred horse that is still the boss of my younger three thoroughbred off-the-track horses, says Tom. Thank you. 133-882. On the stickers on servo fuel pumps, Terry from Forestfield says, I've seen stickers. They say a fuel pump's just been checked and calibrated on fuel belt. Haven't seen one for a long time though. And no, Polly shouldn't be allowed to change midterm. Thanks, Terry. Couple in from Tom. Thanks for listening. Stay listening. It's a day of, libations. Drink responsibly. Going to have a chat about a hangover cure now. Well, listeners, it's a big day socially, whether you are at home or maybe out going out to a watering hole somewhere. You may want to keep an eye on how you recover later on in the day, if you get my drift. One of the guys I know who's an expert on hangovers and day drinking and the like is Josh Davenport from Myattsfield Winery up in the hills, up in the valley, and he joins me now. G'day, Josh.
14: How are you, Simon?
0: Yeah, very well, thank you. Now, as a winemaker, you know your way around alcohol, chemicals and the like. Please give me your dyed-in-the-wool, tried-and-true hangover cure, please, Josh.
14: It's definitely a hazard of our profession, that's for sure. So I think there are a couple of really clear tricks to talk about when it comes to consuming alcohol. And the first is, you know, around how the body metabolizes alcohol. So in our bodies, we have an enzyme called alcohol dehydrogenase. It's responsible for the first step of the breakdown, and it's contained in the body within various levels, depending on your genetics and your cultural or racial background. It actually declines as we age, but this is a critical enzyme when it comes to processing alcohol. So the first thing to do is to give your body a heads up. 2 or 3 hours before you're going to be drinking, have a little snifter of something. Tell the body that, hey, alcohol is coming. You need to start producing more of this enzyme.
0: Okay.
14: That's a great first step, I think.
0: Yep.
14: And then secondly, everyone talks about, you know, hydration being a major issue around alcohol, and that's certainly a factor. But a bigger factor is your vitamin B content.
0: Right.
14: So vitamin B is a crucial compound when it comes to the liver digesting alcohol. So make sure that you've got plenty of vitamin B in your system.
0: All right. And then can that be a Barocca? Are you a Barocca man?
14: Yeah, I wasn't going to mention names, brand names, but certainly a Barocca is a great example of a vitamin B supplement. So it'll give you the BV bounce and the HH help you need to get you through that that afternoon.
0: All right. And I know you're heading off to Fed Square shortly, so it's advice you might be able to use yourself. And we'd always ask people to drink responsibly. Does it matter whether it's day drinking or an evening aperitif or a late one, Josh, this process?
14: Well, that's a really interesting question. I've certainly noticed as I've aged that I don't process alcohol so well during the day. I tend to refrain from drinking before sort of late afternoon these days, and that seems to suit my body better. Everyone's body's different.
0: Yep.
14: But again, the fundamentals, you know, make sure you've had a meal, make sure you're well hydrated, and make sure you're well rested. I think all these things contribute to how you process and deal with alcohol responsibly.
0: All right. So back to your university studies and your life experience, a little let your body know, a wake-up call, let your body know something's coming a couple of hours beforehand. And then some vitamin B wouldn't go astray. Is that pre as well?
14: Absolutely, yeah. I mean, I've just taken my first Barocca for the day because we're about to head down to Fed Square and have a couple of beers and watch the boys play.
0: Yeah.
14: But I'll top up that sort of mid-afternoon because we're going out tonight as well.
0: Yeah,
14: That helped me very much.
0: Yeah, all right. And underpinning all of this, act responsibly, respect yourself, your culture, your family, and the laws of the land, Josh.
14: Absolutely,
0: yeah.
14: Absolutely.
0: Enjoy the soccer, mate. Thanks for talking to us. Thank you.
14: No worries. Enjoy. Go to Socceroos.
0: Josh Davenport from Myattsfield Winery up in the Bickley Valley. And there you go. So there's his idea. And this comes from, this is chemicals. This is chemistry, folks. This is Walter White stuff. This is, have a little snifter a couple of hours before so your body triggers the enzyme release. And then vitamin B in the pre's. Have a couple. And then maybe, you know, and that's some more vitamin B later. That's the best hangover cure. I've never tried it. But of course we would say act responsibly, drink responsibly, enjoy yourselves. 133-882. Love to hear from you today. If you want to give us a call, today, very good winery, Jim. Says Jim. Yes, Myattsfield. Excellent. Jim, if you can drink Myattsfield every day. Vince says, yes, no question today. Definitely no, no, no, no, no. Louise, yes, no question. No, no. When a politician defects, it demonstrates lack of understanding of the policy the party elected to and a total lack of conviction. They must resign. We do not want to be represented by weak MPs. Go the Socceroos, says Louise. Thanks for your thoughts today. M says, Pauline's important message is that the team all play under the same rules. Shouldn't have un-Australian legal exemptions for anyone. No turning a blind eye to polygamy, child marriage, suppression of women under black sheets, honour killings, FGM and cruelty to animals, etc., says M. So M is on the Pauline bus today. And I reckon the reason I did play that, because I know what's coming. I know what's coming. People on the left will say if you know, Pauline had a way, Nestori Irrinkandu in Irrinkunda would not be playing for Australia. She's saying that's rubbish. 133-882. Liz Robbins is with Channel 10 and she's in the Northbridge Piazza. Hello, Liz.
15: Good morning, Bowie.
0: How you going? What can you see? How are we going?
15: Oh, it's electric down here. The rain hasn't stopped anyone. Work, school, no one went in today. They are all down at the Piazza. It is full of yellow and green.
0: So the one big screen down there, or have you got a couple?
15: One big screen down here. There's a couple people in the pub where there's an extra screen in there. Yep. You've got everyone, tradies, you know, pulling by. It's pumping down here.
0: It's pumping. Well done, Liz. Hey, Liz, is it, how's the vibe? Is it friendly? Because there's been some flares let off in Fed Square. How are we going?
15: Yeah, very friendly, very passionate. Couple boos for the Paraguay, but that's fine. That's understandable. But yeah, no, all good. Respectful. It's going well down here.
0: Has Cole Blanche got some boys and girls in blue out and about?
15: No, actually, I haven't seen any. I'm sure they will come by soon, but so far, so good. No ruckus.
0: Yeah, all right. Thanks, Liz. We'll see your stories on 10 this afternoon and tonight. Thanks for calling us.
15: Thanks, Bowie.
0: Have a good day. Liz Robbins from Channel 10 in the Northbridge Piazza. So going pretty well there. Where will people be going? I reckon they'll be going to the Crown Sports Bar. They'll be going to the Shoe Bar. I reckon the Ray Hotel in Beaconsfield will be busy. I would have thought at this stage, an Australian player is down and is injured. Just been attended to by trainers. One of the strikers at this stage in the 30th minute, Paraguay 0, Australia 0. What have you seen, Colin? How are you?
16: Yeah, good, Simon. Yourself?
0: Going well, mate. What's happening?
16: Yeah, I just thought I'd share with you that recently, obviously, the Containers for Change introduced the 10 cents for the wine bottle. Great idea.
0: Yep.
16: The only challenge I've had is I went down to a Containers for Change, put in the automated machines. They spit out a receipt from the company that's automated, won't mention their name, and it comes out with a Coles receipt. You go to Coles and you get your money. So I went down to Coles. Coles know nothing about it. I thought maybe it's just one of the tellers not aware. So I did it again. Second time, went to a different Coles, and the teller at a different Coles said, we know nothing of this. So Containers of Change got something missing.
0: Yeah. Hey, so it's definitely, so Colin, it's definitely started. So wine bottle, spirit bottle, it's definitely started, has it?
16: Yeah, well, when I went, I did for my beer and my cans. So it's just beer and cans.
0: Yeah, yeah.
16: So they have an automated machine.
0: Yeah.
16: And it spits out a receipt. You take it to Coles.
0: All right. And Coles say, we know nothing.
16: Yeah.
0: Yeah, all right. Thanks, Cole. Thanks for letting us know, mate. We'll make a call to C4C on that one. Thank you, Colin. Wow, that's interesting, isn't it? Colin from Riverton reckons he's got a 100-year-old auntie who said drink 3 glasses of water after you drink and it sorts any hangover. That may well be true. It is 29 minutes to 11. When we come back, Glenn Jakovich will join us, and we're looking at the great boilovers in sporting history. Any code after Ecuador knocked off Germany this morning in the Shakira Cup. Can you believe it? Glenn Jakovich next.
17: No. Yes.
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20: Good news is breakdown cleared. Kwinana Freeway northbound at Anketell Road in Mandoggle up. Traffic now flowing much better. Still reports of this truck breakdown in Armidale, Albany Highway eastbound at Southwestern Highway. The left lane is still blocked. Traffic management and a heavy tow on site. No traffic delays, but still drive with caution. I'm Seb Clark, I'm Perth's traffic leader, 6PR.
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0: It's the Hot Celebrity,
1: thanks to Nook Saunders.
2: Yes, thanks to Nook Saunders. Here's our second clue of two for the day. No mission is impossible. Three clues today. 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End of financial year sale on now. When you hear this, it's getting hot in here. Yeah, give us a call then, 133-882 when we play that. And if you think you know who the mystery celebrity in the Nook Sauna is, ring in and you could win $250. It's time to do this.
3: And now, four-time club champion, two-time premiership player, two-time All-Australian, Glenn Jakovich.
2: Good morning, Glenn.
4: Morning, Simon. And just an update, Turkey have gone 2-1 up against the USA, so Australia need to get a point here.
2: Yeah, they sure do. We'll come back to that because my topic of choice today for you, Glenn, boilovers. We've seen Ecuador knock off Germany today.
4: Yeah big one.
2: So boilovers, folks, big boilovers, any sport, any code, boilovers, anything you like. You got any big boilovers for me, Glenn?
4: From my days, Fitzroy, we played, it was top versus bottom, last game, round 24, 1991, playing at Princess Park. It was packed that day. There was about 433 people there. 15 dogs and about 225 seagulls.
2: Top v bottom.
4: So we couldn't lose top spot. Fitzroy were, you know, really struggling and, we lost that match, which kind of upset our bit of momentum into the finals. And we lost the first qualifying final against Hawthorn back here. So it took a mountain of effort to rebound from that because we lost a bit of momentum. You know, a bit of confidence after dominating, I think, we won the first 12 or 13 of that season. So that was a boil over. Then the following year, we played the corresponding match in Tasmania. And so we're trying to, you know, go consecutive grand finals, which was 92. I think it was round 6 or 7. And it was played in Tasmania. Cold, capacity crowd of about 833 people at Glenorchy Oval, I think it was, and it was cold. And we got absolutely given to us on a platter by Fitzroy.
2: Another
4: physical small ground.
2: Yeah.
4: Had a very chirpy Ross Lyon that particular day that got into us. And then we had to share a plane with him back to Melbourne.
2: Okay,
4: so
2: nice.
4: Mick and John were just getting a little bit agitated on the plane because they were drinking VBs and we
2: weren't.
4: We weren't. And then we got delayed in Melbourne. Didn't get back till about 2:30 in the morning.
2: Okay.
4: All got to go to work the next day.
2: Yeah.
4: Mick called a training session at 2:30 in the morning.
2: To the...
4: We went straight back to Subi instead of going home. So that's another story for another time. But that meeting, we felt, turned our football season around.
2: Yeah, okay. Boilovers, folks, 133-882. Neil's phoned in. G'day, Neil.
5: G'day, guys. Talking to boilovers, 2015 Melbourne Cup when Michelle Payne rode Prince of Penzance to victory. First time ever for a female jockey to win the Melbourne Cup. And I think it started at $101 as well.
2: Yeah, that's a ripper, Neil. One of the all times that she's dined out on that. And I mean, she's a ripper person. She's dined out on a lot of corporate presentations over that one, Neil. That's a beauty, Neil. Thank you, mate.
4: It's a line in the sand moment for female jockeys and female sports have really progressed before and after her. I mean, Sam Kerr, you can go through the names, but,
2: about when Freo beat Geelong in Geelong?
4: In the prelim final? Qualifying final.
2: Dimitri has called that weird fixture. Let's play down in Geelong. First time ever.
4: Yeah.
2: And Freo win. That was a boil over, wasn't it?
4: I don't reckon it was.
2: You reckon they were good enough?
4: No. I vividly remember, and I was working with Fox at the time. I tipped Freo to win that game. I just felt their momentum going into that game.
2: Yeah.
4: Was scary. It was strong football. They were playing strong, contested physical football, which is required for finals footy. So they went down there and, they handed it to Geelong. It was one of the all-time great victories, probably in their top 3, 4, 5 victories in the history of that football club.
2: Yeah. All right. But not a boil over. 133-882, 20 and a half minutes to 11. If you'd like to phone in, Jerry. G'day, Jerry.
6: Oh, Bowie and Jacko, how are you going?
2: Good, mate.
6: I don't think I'm going to be a very popular caller this morning. I've got the soccer on with the sound turned down so I can listen to you, Bowie, on the radio. But a couple of minutes ago, I was disgusted. Number 20 for Australia, faked a fall, and you think he'd broken his bloody leg. I mean, it's ridiculous, and that's totally un-Australian. Talk about a prima donna. But and I wasn't very proud of him just wearing an Australian jersey. I prefer them not to do that and get on with it and be fair and not cheat.
4: Hey, Jerry, thanks for your call. Just reminded me, a massive boil over, Jerry. It was 1970 when your team, Collingwood, were 44 points up at half-time. Do you want to go through the second half?
0: It's gone.
4: He's bowled out. That was a famous boil over.
0: Yes, it was. Yeah.
4: 44 points up at half time. Mm. Simon.
0: Was that the Wayne Harms?
4: No.
0: Running into the third tier?
4: No. Nah. It's a blonde headed Carlton guy, number 5, sat in the forward pocket. I think he kicked 5 second half goals, never to be seen again afterwards. If anyone wants to let us know, he was a blonde headed. 1970 grand final. He turned the game. He was just a bit elusive and no one really paid too much attention to him.
0: Yep.
4: His name escapes me, but I'm pretty sure he was blonde hair, really blonde locks, and he was just so elusive. Like he was small, small.
0: Small forward, yeah.
4: Small forward.
0: Had plenty of those in the 70s, can't they? The mosquito fleet.
4: I'm pretty sure he kicked 5.
0: Yes. 133-882 is the phone number if you'd like to phone him. We're in the 41st minute. Paraguay 0, Australia 0. To your eye, Australia holding their own, Glenn?
4: Well, their positioning on the ground, we've got a nice cross here with they've gone forward. As opposed to Turkey, they defended. They defended ruthlessly. The ball was played in Turkey's front half for 80 of the 90 minutes of the game. This is imperative, which is good. They're taking the game on. So more opportunities are going to open because Paraguay need to get the 3 points if they're going to progress. So still 2-1 Turkey v USA.
0: That's
4: so
0: extraordinary, isn't it?
4: For Australia. Turkey are a very, very good team, and they're starting to show it in this game against a very formidable opponent. But is America, they got the 6 points, and they're going to qualify top in their group.
0: I'll get your tips for the remainder of the round, and I'll get your tips on Fremantle's chances.
4: Are we going to talk about Logan Morris?
0: We kept the non-golf. Oh, Logan Morris. It's happened again, Jacko.
4: Oh,
0: it's happened again. Too much, Andrew Dillon. Stay out of it, mate. Stay out of it. It's not to anybody sitting in the stand, that was a goal. We'll come back in just a moment. But Len reckons he knows the 1970 player. G'day, Len.
7: G'day, boys. How are we? Good, mate.
4: Good, thanks, Len.
7: Yeah, it's a shot. Yeah, as a blue man myself, but I was only young at the time. It was Teddy Hopkins.
4: That's it.
7: The name of that guy.
4: Yeah.
7: He kicked 4 or 5, didn't he, Jacko? Yeah. I think never to play again.
4: Yeah, that was remarkable. Like he had a moment. And Carlton, it's their famous grand final. I think it's the Jezelenko mark as well. Yes, it is. It's the Jezelenko mark. You beauty.
0: Mm-hmm.
4: 44 points down. Historically, their greatest ever grand final victory against their biggest foe.
0: And you made Jerry from Westminster hang up.
4: He's hung up. He's not going to ring this program for the rest of the year because I've raised that.
0: Well, I hear Jerry, Lisa and Muzza ringing 3OW most weekends, so they've got other places they can go.
4: Yeah.
0: G'day, Jez. How are you?
8: Oh, good morning. Now, that fellow who said Michelle Payne, my eldest sister and Michelle Payne's grandma, they got picked up for drinking in the car park at a country dance at a place called Mortlake.
0: Yeah.
8: Just outside Warrnambool.
0: Yeah.
8: And the couple put them in the paddy wagon and took them home and told them, in future, don't drink wine in the car park.
0: Oh. Yeah, well, especially when you're an Australian legend. Thank you, Desi. Trash says, boilovers, final, Atlanta Olympics, 1500. Kieran Perkins,
4: lane 8. Yeah.
0: Only just made it, didn't he? He just made it into 133.
4: That's a great boil over. There's many more from Olympics. I'm trying to think.
0: Doggies winning from 7th at finals boil over?
4: You could probably say yes.
0: Yeah.
4: Yeah, it's the first time anyone's done it outside the top 4 under that arrangement. No one ever has done it since. So, yeah, but that when you look at their team, it's stacked up as strong as anyone. But it was a boil over coming from 7th.
0: We'll come back. We'll talk about Logan Morris's non-goal. We'll talk about Brizzy last night and what that means for Fremantle. And we'll go through Glenn's tips. And I've got a yeah-no Jacko as well. Thanks for listening.
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0: Thanks for phoning in today. We're after boilovers. Chris says Stephen Bradbury, 2002 Salt Lake City Winter Olympics, 133-82. Mark says, not an individual game, but Leicester winning the Premier League was a pretty big upset back in the day. 133-82. We'll get to last night's game in just a moment. Brisbane appear to be back in town without McGluggage, without Zorko, without a couple of stars, which is good for Frio. Because you got a sense that Sydney were going to go deep into the finals. Was it a mulligan for Sydney, Glenn, last night?
4: I think they just were beaten by a far better a considerable better side that's played in three consecutive grand finals. The one thing that I felt, they just had better players across the ground than Sydney did. Sydney still played okay. Their stats on the stat sheet, they've got plenty of the ball, 56 inside 50s. That's going to do a fair bit for you. Mm. But Brisbane were just too good. But their good players played well. But they had much better players playing better, which is Dunkley, Ashcroft. You go Zach Bailey, what a player.
0: Mm.
4: What a player with freak, with uncertainty about his future and holding out. I mean, he could sign a 7-year deal anywhere in the country, but the two Ashcroft boys played well. Lachie Neale continues to get it done. Jasper Fletcher.
0: It's quite early, so, Lachie Neale. Sorry to interrupt, Glenn, but is Harris Andrews their barometer player? If he's up and about, the team looks more settled, don't they?
4: I think they have a number of those barometer players, and I reckon Cam Rayner is one of them.
0: Okay.
4: Three goals from 13 possessions. He doesn't need 25 possessions. He only needs 15, but they're going to be 15 considerable possessions, and there's going to be 2 to 3 goal assists. Mm. That one where he just broke 2-3 tackles and the pack and left foot snap, right of screen. Carl Lyman, he's going, you know, what he's doing. Kai Lyman, should I say. Connor McKenna, their run off the half back line. They've just got so many weapons. They move the ball with good pace, but their skills are elite.
0: Mm.
4: They are a hardened finals football team. So, is it good for Fremantle? Okay. Fremantle and this, they're in this, little bubble now where we're so dominant. Between now and the end of, August, they need to work on a couple of things. One of them primarily, ground goals. So, I can tell you now, Brisbane and Sydney and some of the top sides that, Fremantle may come across will not allow Tracy, Amos and Voss dominate in the air. So the difference last night, I guess, what they took away from Curno, which is what you mentioned before, the marks last night, 109 to 69. That's a big disparity.
0: Mm.
4: So Charlie Curno could not, Harris Andrews and the team down there, Darcy Fort, some of the work that he did as well, bring the ball to ground. They believe they'll beat you on the ground ball wall. I reckon Fremantle are a good ground ball wall side. But because they're having such a great aerial dominance, you keep going to your one wood. I mean, your front six is very good. How many goals do they kick off, you know, congestion?
0: Broken play
4: in the front 50.
0: Yeah, all right.
4: So come finals, the ball's going to spend more time in the ground.
0: Yeah, all right, let's go to the phones. Mazza, good morning. How are you?
1: Yeah, g'day, Bowie. You know, you spoke about a mate, so I've replied. Jacko said about what Rayner did. Well, a bit Dusty Martin-like, probably, eh, boys? What do you reckon? And also, the main point is, everybody says that was a goal. AFL, inconsistent, whatever. They get it wrong again. They're an absolute joke. Just your butt out, just go away. Dylan, go on a holiday. One-way ticket, don't come back. They're just trying to ruin the game, all different little changes and only the goals that aren't goals. What an absolute joke, boys.
4: Yeah. Can I add to
0: he
4: that?
0: Was, Dylan was sticking up for the decision this morning on SEN and I think on 3OW as well. Just tell
4: what
0: our
4: did
0: listeners,
4: he say?
0: He's saying, well, technically, you need to come kick back over the mark by your time you arrive at the mark. You can run off the line
4: so
0: off the angle.
4: So he kicked inside the mark, which worsened his,
0: Yes. But you're supposed to kick, technically, you're supposed to kick over the mark. And this is a bit of an Andrew Dillon era where he's bringing up these technicalities. If you're sitting in a stand, that was a goal, wasn't it?
4: We've got to get rid of technicality.
0: Yeah.
4: It doesn't go well hand in hand with our game.
0: Mm.
4: For that there, we're so confused. We're going, oh my. So does this put a message straight to Tracy, Amos and Voss? The last game I saw Jai Amos kick across his body. He's quite good at it.
0: Mm-hmm.
4: What's going to happen now?
0: Mm.
4: Fremantle, yeah. I just get concerned for particularly, you've got to get it done. Is that going to determine a game? Well, it may do, especially in a crucial part of the game. I don't want to bring it down to that. I'm not involved in betting, but I know a lot of people are, and that's a responsibility the AFL have got to their audience, because if people want to put multis on and, you know, all the scenarios that you can put, well, that goal is a goal has been taken away. So it's going to be very frustrating for the punters, but come finals time, we can't have that in any of the finals. We can't have that in our game.
0: Mm.
4: The difference between kicking around the mark or on the mark or 3 degrees this way, it's really confusing and frustrating for...
0: And overly technical, yeah. I think is the word, isn't it? Glenn, I'm going to get your tips for the remainder of the round and we'll spend a little bit of time on the local teams. Hawthorn versus GWS tonight.
4: Hawthorn.
0: At the G, Hawthorn, yep, for yep, you. Yep. Carlton, West Coast Eagles tomorrow.
4: Yeah, Carlton, you can't go past their momentum at the minute. But really, interested to see how West Coast respond after a bye.
0: Will Tim Kelly play?
4: No.
0: He sometimes travels separately, doesn't he?
4: Mm. He's, well, if they've ruled him out, haven't they?
0: I'm not sure. I just heard Brecky this morning saying he's
4: No, they've ruled
0: sure.
4: him out.
0: Okay, all right. So you're picking the blue baggers there?
4: Yes.
0: Collingwood, Richmond?
4: Collingwood.
0: Collingwood, that's at the G. Port Adelaide, Adelaide Crows, the showdown tomorrow night in Adelaide, obviously.
4: Wayne Miller, he's out. That's a big blow there, run off the halfback line. The showdown is always a showdown. So I'm going to stay with the Crows because they are a major threat too, which I forgot to mention earlier on the program, come later in the year.
0: North Melbourne, Essendon, 10-VA at Marvel.
4: North Sunday. They wouldn't want to lose this, would they?
0: No.
4: North Melbourne.
0: North Melbourne for you. Fremantle Gold Coast Suns on the Burswood Peninsula.
4: Yeah, the Gold Coast are going to spring into action sooner or later. You can't have that amount of talent and not produce what they were doing in the early parts of this year and the latter part of last season. So a danger game for Freo, but you're not tipping against Fremantle. Hardly. I don't think they've got an injury.
0: No,
4: they don't have an injury.
0: Sam Sturt trained on the weekend.
4: And he's playing this
0: weekend.
4: During
0: the week.
4: Yeah, down at Peel.
0: So zero injuries.
4: Zero injuries. Yeah. The depth and the luxury they've got is well done to their management team, their fitness team down there, and their coaching staff, how they're managing their players. So Fremantle to win on Sunday. But I think it's going to be an ugly game. That's with the weather and just this time of the year. They've been up for a long time. Expecting them to get it done, but it won't be on their terms.
0: Glenn's tips for the remainder of the round. Hawthorn, Carlton, the Pies, Adelaide in the showdown, North to beat Essendon and Freo to beat the Gold Coast.
4: Half time in the World Cup. It's nil all. Yep. Australia and Paraguay and Turkey a 2, USA 1.
0: Amazing. Our group's red hot. Yes, no, Jackos. Spearwood remains the suburb destination in the Perth metropolitan area.
4: Yes, four soccer players represented their country, four goalkeepers from Spearwood.
0: Yep.
4: That's a question. Yeah, I bet you don't answer don't get the fourth one. I'll give you the two Petkovic brothers.
0: Right. There's a state goalkeepers or Australian?
4: Australian goalkeepers represented their country right now.
0: From Spearwood?
4: Four from Spearwood.
0: Spearwood Dalmatinac.
4: Spearwood area.
0: Spearwood area. All right. You're right. I don't know that. Yes, no, Jacko. Just keep the yes. Anyone who's at a meeting organised for this hour, like the person who wrote this question, should be legally allowed to have a headphone on at work to follow the soccer
4: rules. Yes.
0: The third place team's going through has turned out more exciting than expected.
4: Yes.
0: Brisbane are very much a premiership threat.
4: Yes, the third player is Robbie Zabekas. I've given you three. There's a fourth one you haven't worked out yet.
0: I played cricket with Robbie Zabekas.
4: Yeah, good player.
0: Yeah, good athlete.
4: Great athlete.
0: Yeah. Sean Darcy will justify his coach's faith this weekend.
4: Yes.
0: The AFL's proposed fixture ideas for 2027 are difficult to understand and are rubbish.
4: Yes.
0: The AFL banning players and coaches from commenting on umpires is counterproductive.
4: No.
0: Leave it to us.
4: Yeah.
0: The AFL should be, I don't know about this one, AFL should be pushed to introduce a 20th team or merge two teams?
4: Merge two teams.
0: Okay.
4: And the fourth represented their country, one of the great goalkeepers, international rules.
0: Glenn Jakovic.
4: Yeah. Coat of arms. It's
0: Robbie Zabeka, Glenn Jakovic. And who are those brothers?
4: Jason and Michael Petkovic. So it's a trick question.
0: It's a very good question.
4: Quiz night's really good. Gets a lot of momentum.
0: When will we hear you next on 6PR?
4: Tomorrow with Brad, Paps, and I think it's Skeets.
0: Yeah.
4: Yep. Carlton from 11 o'clock. 11 a.m. onwards.
0: All right. Good on you, mate. Thank you.
4: Thanks, mate.
0: Good to see you.
4: I was a good goalkeeper, you know.
0: Oh, I know.
4: Just let me tell you.
0: I know you were.
4: One hit me in the head. I didn't even know what was going on.
0: One of the great quiz night questions if you happen to live in Spearwood. 2 minutes to 11. Back in a sec.
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0: Half time in the FIFA World Cup, in the Shakira Cup. Australia 0, Paraguay 0. Turkey is 2, the United States of America 1. Wow, we've got a... That could be a boil over as well. Yes, no, should politicians be allowed to defect mid-term, midstream? The yeses are 17, the noes are 148. Thanks for being part of it today. Todd Johnston up next to preview the long lunch, and Chris Murphy as well.
6: Got something to say? Call 6PR 133-882. 6PR.
7: It's 16 degrees at 11 o'clock. Good morning, I'm Philippa Maher. Venezuela's health minister says at least 235 people are now known to have died in powerful back-to-back earthquakes which hit the country yesterday. Large numbers of people are still unaccounted for. Rescue teams are combing the rubble of collapsed buildings to try to find survivors. The BBC's Will Grant reports.
8: They are working around the clock in rescue teams trying to pull people from the rubble. These first hours are absolutely crucial to get to those voices that they can hear under the rubble. The Venezuelan emergency services are experienced in this area. However, the last years of brain drain of such a massive exodus of young people have impacted their ability to operate in emergency services. But look, they are working around the clock. They're attempting to reach those most affected in the state of La Guaira.
7: The UN is coordinating the response with specialist teams arriving from countries including the US, Mexico, Qatar and Spain. Police are calling for information into a serious crash in Welshpool this morning. A 23-year-old man has been rushed to hospital with serious injuries after his motorcycle collided with a blue Kia at the intersection of Welshpool Road and Swansea Street around 7:30. The driver of the car wasn't injured. Anyone who witnessed the crash should contact Crime Stoppers. The Prime Minister has described criticism of Labor's tax reforms as nonsense, claiming concerns will dissipate. The federal government has passed legislation which will rein in capital gains and negative gearing concessions. The opposition and business groups claim the changes will damage investment. But Anthony Albanese says tax reform is always hard, and he believes people will adjust to the changes over time. A new report warns a lack of access to a key diabetes treatment is placing increasing pressure on the healthcare system. People living with type 1 diabetes currently receive subsidised access to continuous glucose monitoring technology, but around 350,000 individuals with other forms of the disease are ineligible for the assistance. The Diabetes Society argues it doesn't align with modern care standards. A new funding scheme is being introduced aimed at protecting Australia's native forests. States will earn carbon credits to underwrite the creation of national parks under the plan. The voluntary method will also provide a pathway to end native forest logging on public land. One of Australia's rarest coins has been returned to the Perth Mint after spending decades in private collections. The 1899 half-sovereign coin was struck in the Mint's opening years as a coin of record. Tina Kirscher from the Mint has told Simon Beaumont the coin has been on quite the journey.
23: This may have been sent to another mint to show them what we were able to do or capable of, and then it kind of got lost in someone's hands or someone's collection, and then it's obviously surfaced, and we're delighted to bring that back here and put it on display for everyone to see.
7: In finance, the All Ords is down 26 points at 8,925. The dollar's buying 68.7 US cents and 12,362 Indonesian rupiah.
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7: It's half time in the Socceroos World Cup match against Paraguay. The score nil all. If it stays that way or they win, they'll be through to the round of 32. Fans are gathering at venues around Perth. This one confident Australia will progress to the knockout stage.
25: 100%. They're definitely getting out of the group.
26: Hopefully we need another day out.
7: In the other Group D game, Turkey leads the USA 2-1. West Coast Fever are preparing to take on the Melbourne Vixens in tomorrow night's Super Netball preliminary final at John Cain Arena. The winner of the clash will face the Adelaide Thunderbirds in the grand final. Fever have named an unchanged squad. And the Perth Bears are continuing to prepare for their NRL entry next year, locking in Josiah Aki on a 3-year contract. That's the latest news and sport.
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10: Getting reports of a new truck breakdown, this time in Fremantle, High Street, eastbound at Carrington Street. The left lane is fully blocked. No major traffic delays. And good news though, just allow for some extra travel time. As we heard in the news with Philippa, there is a serious crash causing issues on Welshpool. They are in Welshpool on Welshpool Road, which is closed eastbound at Swansea Street East. The police are there. Towing service is also on site. Traffic is heavy on approach. I'm Seb Clark, I'm Perth's traffic leader, 6PR.
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7: We've got showers for the rest of today, heading for 18 degrees. Showers for the weekend and Monday as well, with tops of 19. More showers Tuesday and Wednesday, temperatures staying around 17, 18. Then a partly cloudy Thursday with 17. Right now it's 15. 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

0: song, the alternative national anthem.
1: What is it?
2: Oh. Everyone stand to attention.
3: I left my heart to the Zappos round key stand.
2: That's it.
0: You like that?
2: More people.
0: Does that make you happy?
2: I'm smiling. More people know these lyrics than Advance Australia Fair. It's fair dinkum. It's true.
0: Especially the second verse.
2: Yeah. Free.
0: The long forgotten Dockside guarantees. Todd, good to see you. What do you have on the long lunch for us this
2: morning? Mate, jumping up and down, let's hope that we have success. At the moment, it's nil-nil, which is great news because we can go through on that particular result, but the guys are doing very well indeed. We'll have a bit of an update, as of course. I've got a couple of guests that I'm talking to on the phone. In our Let's Do Lunch segment, Leno and Woodley. Leno and Woodley, I should say. Now, they're larrikins. So,
0: good funny blokes.
2: I think I'm going to do it on the phone. I think they're in the same room talking on different phones. They're nutcases, but they're in town at the moment, so we'll talk to them. We will also talk about the weather that's coming our way. Scotty Chambers from the United States of America. Big call. The C-3PO artist extraordinaire, Anthony Daniels, is in town. He is C-3PO.
0: Yeah, wow.
2: He's in town. We're going to talk to him.
0: Comic-Con or one of the fantasy things on.
2: That's it. It's game on.
0: Yeah, all right. Mate, stay with us if you will.
2: Okay, thank
0: you. Because we're going to cross to the Crown Sports Bar. Look, if you want to see a good fight, go to watch Peace, Love and Everything when they play at the casino, because last time I saw them, there was a punch-up.
2: We haven't played there since COVID. Wow.
0: I can remember looking at you and thinking, peace, love, and all those fights.
2: Yeah, who would have a stoush at peace, love?
0: I know.
2: Fair dinkum.
0: I know. But let's go to the Crown Complex right now. Dane Mepham is there. G'day, Dane. How's the sports bar?
4: G'day, gents. Yeah, it's good, actually. Good, almost 1,000 people in the whole precinct at the moment. It's good atmosphere for, what's the time now? 11 a.m. on a Friday?
0: Yeah. Behaving themselves, Dane?
4: Yeah, mostly. I will admit a lot of them at halftime ducked out for a quick slash a few dollars down on the tables and the pokies. I don't know where you draw the line on that behaviour, but pretty funny. And a lot of FIFO people based on who I've talked to. So I wanted to try and catch people out if they were taking the day off work and what excuses they use. But everyone's just like, no, they'll swing off. We're here for a couple of weeks. We're just going to send it anyway.
0: Yeah, all right. Now, you have spoken to a couple of people, Dane.
4: Yeah, I spoke to a few. I just asked what you're doing here, and a lot of them are just like, oh, we're soccer, beers, pokies. That's perfect combo, the trifecta, I think, of reasoning.
0: Well, let's have a listen to Darren and Andy, who spoke to Dane a bit earlier.
5: Boys, what's brought you down to Crown here on a Friday? You Socceroos fans, you football fans?
6: Football fans, yeah. We're just getting cultured into the Aussie experience.
7: 10 o'clock in the morning now. Have a couple of pints, watch the game, see where it takes us then after that.
5: How many pints down?
6: We're only 3 deep now, but we'll be 13 deep in 2 or 3 hours.
5: And Socceroos, can they make it out of the groups? They get a draw today, a win today?
7: 100%. They're definitely getting out of the group, so we'll see where after that.
6: Hopefully we need another day out.
0: Yeah, well done. They sound like so. And that little cheer that you heard going up, that's Nesta being knocked over in the penalty box. No infringement. And you've spoken to another Crown fan who has a bit of a go at the USA. Dane, let's have a listen.
5: How's it looking? You think we're getting through?
8: Look, I'm actually not sad about the outcome at the moment. I've got a sports bet on for a 1-1 draw and like 2.5 goals under. So with another 45, I'm in for a chance.
5: But you do want the Socceroos to get through.
8: 100%. Yes, absolutely. I need to show the Yanks a bit better after all the smack they've been saying.
0: All right. So plenty of trash talk as well. Dane, thank you. It's a very exciting game. The Australians absolutely well and truly in it. And the, look, just on the replay there, I don't know how this goes with the VAR, but Nesta getting a fair bit of treatment in the box because he's a gun. Hey, Dane, enjoy today. Nil-nil still at this stage. You're still optimistic? Rose-coloured glasses? How are you feeling?
4: Yeah, I'm feeling pretty good. It looks like we're doing a lot of the attacking. Well, it's only a couple of minutes into the second half, but it just there's a good vibe about it. I feel it in my bones that I win this.
0: Yeah, all right. Thanks, mate. Thanks for the cross. Thanks for the interviews.
4: Thanks, gents.
0: See you, mate. Dane Mepham from our sports desk here at 6PR. 133-882. Shot on goal from Paraguay, easily saved by the Australian keeper. We're in the 50th minute. Paraguay 0, Australia 0. When we come back,

0: when we come back, Chris Murphy will join us today. Got a nice little topic for you. If you are around and you want to have a chat to Chris, you can. 133-882. Back after these, it is 13 past 11.
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10: We're here for the long summer days and the torrential downpours, the barbies sizzling at sundown and the early morning wake-up calls. We're here for all of it. The good. 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
11: Guess the hot celebrity.
12: Thanks to Nook Saunas.
0: Yes, we do have a celebrity in the sauna, as you know. We've given you two clues. This is the third of three clues. Is a prominent member of the Church of Scientology. Our clue three of three is a prominent member of the Church of Scientology. When you hear Jimmy play this, it's getting hot in here. Just ring 133-882 if you think you know who the celeb is, and you could win $250, all thanks to Nook Saunas. The end of financial year sale is on right now. Clue three of three is a prominent member of the Church of Scientology. 17 and a half past 11. Let's do this.
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0: It makes me happy, that little performance. G'day, Murph. Welcome back.
1: G'day, mate. How are you going? You're
0: going very well. Thanks for being here. Thanks to Grant's Car Stereo. I deliberately didn't do this week because...
1: We only do it on Fridays.
0: It was Beatles Day this week, wasn't it? International Beatles Day.
1: Was it?
0: Mm.
1: Every day is International Beatles Day for me.
0: That's very...
1: I'm going to be straight up.
0: That's very true. I get that. Now, Carly Simon's birthday this weekend.
1: Do you know John Lennon, speaking of the Beatles, John Lennon's nickname for Carly Simon was Nipples? And you know what? You don't even have to know that that's true to know it's true.
0: I was going to say huge if true, but it is true.
1: Oh, it's true. Yeah, yeah. I think one of her album covers, she might have been quite cold.
2: It's called No Secrets, and
1: she
2: took that in Antarctica.
0: Yeah.
1: Quite cold.
0: So poke
1: your eyes out cold.
0: Given it's Carly Simon's birthday,
1: Nipples.
0: And the song, that song, here it is. To be about that bloke, is it or isn't it?
1: Yeah, she's not letting on.
0: Mm.
1: But apparently it was it's also possibly about Mick Jagger.
0: Okay.
1: Who sings on the track.
0: Yes.
1: He's in the BBs, yeah.
0: All right. So that's rumoured to be about Warren Beatty, is it or isn't it? Beatty in some circles. So we set Chris the task today, top five songs that are supposed to be about someone. And we'd like people to ring in. Do you know a song that's supposed to be about someone? It's a rumour, it's an urban myth, it's apocryphal, whatever it is.
1: Yeah.
0: What's your number five song rumoured to be written about someone huge if true?
1: I just want to clarify that with mine, some of them, they definitely are. But I thought rumour sort of, maybe a lot of people don't know.
0: Yeah, all right.
1: So my number five, I did Coldplay's Fix You, which is rumoured to be, and by rumoured... Chris Martin confirmed it's about Gwyneth Paltrow.
0: Is it really?
1: I
0: did not know that.
1: Oh, well, there you go. See, he was.
0: I really like this song, Chris. I really like this song.
1: Great song. Mm. Beautiful song. And I'll tell you a funny story about this song. But her dad died. And I mean, as you know, we know, that can be quite a harrowing experience in your life. So she was pretty cut up and he wrote this really stunning song. Well, let's have a little listen to this.
3: And the tears come streaming down.

0: you know, she's made a lot of amazing movies and she's been quite successful. And also go, and you know that song, Fix You? That's about me. You know what I mean? Like, I've done a lot of cool stuff, and you know Fix You by Coldplay? Yeah, that's about me. Yeah, Coldplay wrote that about me. Yeah, about
1: you're the only person I know, good mate. Turn that story into that.
0: You know what I mean? Though? Like, yeah, oh, I loved you in Iron Man. Yeah, I know. And you know Fix You?
1: Oh, yeah.
0: That's about me.
1: That's about me.
0: Yeah, yeah.
1: That's about my dad dying.
0: True story. True story.
1: All right, let's go.
0: Can I tell you about Fix You quickly, though?
1: Please, yeah. They always play it last, live, don't they?
0: Oh, do they?
1: Yeah.
0: Yeah, okay. Yeah. I don't know. I haven't seen them. Mm. I was on Australian Idol many years ago. I don't know if I ever told you.
1: Huge if true.
0: Yeah. I was on it when people used to watch it. Anyway, I remember the grand final. Mm. So that, I guess it was Jessica Melville and Damon Leith, but we all went back to do that and it's at the Opera House. So we're rehearsing for it and we did Fix You. It was the opening song of the whole thing on the steps of the Opera House. And they had this lavish thing all planned out where you do the first verse and half and chorus and then go through a tunnel into the middle of the and suddenly arrive at the end with the orchestra and the whole thing. So it was my job to start that song, whatever the thing is, right? And it's only an organ to start. And I notoriously don't like using in-ears.
1: Mm-hmm.
0: I just don't like them. I'd rather have a fallback.
1: Mm.
0: And they say, you're going to have to use in-ears. And I go, I don't really like it. Can't we just have a fallback? And they go, you're just not going to hear it. Because when 25,000 screaming kids are here, and I've gone, I think I'll be fine, he said.
1: Mm.
0: So anyway, I had one ear out and one ear in.
1: Mm-hmm.
0: And they go, reload, 3, 2, 1. And that little bit of organ starts and everyone goes, do you think I could hear one of the chord? I've gone, oh my God, I'm starting this live on TV in front of 2 million people.
1: Yeah, yeah.
0: And fortunately, I must have just gone, when you do your thing. I was right. I thought, thank God for that. But I haven't seen the footage since. But
1: I'm going to have a look at that.
0: There's probably a look on my face that says, oh, what have I done? What have I done?
1: Yeah. Fantastic story. Let's go to the phones. Songs that are rumoured to be about someone, something. Hello, Carol.
2: Hello, Simon. Hello, Chris. How are you today?
1: Good, Carol. How are you?
2: Very well indeed, thank you. My song by coincidence is Oh Carol by Neil Sedaka. And it was about Carol King. They were childhood sweethearts at school, apparently.
1: Right.
0: Oh, I thought you were going to say for it's a second, rumoured to be about you.
1: It's about a woman who drives a truck in Perth.
2: lots of people have said it's about me, but there you go. Originally, it was about Carol King.
1: Oh, well done, Carol.
0: I didn't actually know that.
1: Yeah, Carol, where are you? What are you doing?
2: I'm down on Thomas Road at the moment, and I'm just going to pick up some mining equipment to move out to Bibra Lake.
1: All right. Drive carefully, Carol. Thanks for phoning in today. Thank you. Here we go.

0: you leave me.
1: That's weird. That's weird. Weird Chris Yankovic in here in the band now.
2: Darling, you hurt me. Bye bye. Writing better songs.
1: Yeah. G'day, Clark.
3: Hi, mate. Style by Taylor Swift.
1: Yes.
3: It's about Harry Styles.
1: Oh, is it?
3: It is.
1: How do you know this, Clark?
2: It's called Style.
3: Because I went to a concert in Sydney. It was amazing. Best concert I've ever been to.
1: Yeah. All right, mate. Thank you, Clark. Always good to hear from you. Here we go.

0: don't want to like Taylor Swift. I'm going to be straight up. I like Taylor Swift.
1: Yeah, because you've got a daughter.
0: Yeah, well, she was and talking about her last night.
1: Song. Yeah, I've got three daughters and they love Taylor Swift.
0: I say, look, honestly, I'm going to be honest with you, bub. I love Taylor. I love the four chords she uses. I think they're great. They're my favourite four chords as well.
2: And that hidden venom.
0: Dad! Dad!
1: There's two pages in the paper today dedicated to where her wedding might be.
0: Is that true?
1: Yeah, there's it's a bit of a secret. What's your number four, please, Murph? Thanks to Grant's Car Stereo.
0: My number four, I didn't actually know this until today, and I thought, well, it's too good for me to leave out.
3: Oh. What?
0: What's so funny?
1: I don't know.
0: I'm not even trying to be funny.
1: You are funny today. Yeah.
0: Simon and Garfunkel.
1: Yes.
0: I'm probably pronouncing that incorrectly. Simon and Garfunkel. The Boxer, which is a classic tune of theirs. Apparently it's about Bob Dylan.
3: Right.
0: Did you know that?
1: No.
3: Is it?
0: But is supposedly it? So.
1: Where have you gone, Joe DiMaggio?
0: No, that's Mrs. Robinson.
1: Where have you gone, Mrs. Robinson?
0: Do you know who Mrs. Robinson is rumoured to be about?
1: Mrs. Robinson.
0: Correct. you can see where I was going with that.
4: Yeah. We haven't confirmed it, but I think it's about Mrs. Robinson. Or somebody called
1: the
4: Mrs. Robinson.
1: The Boxer is about Bob Dylan.
0: Supposedly, yeah.
1: Yeah. I did not know that.
0: I mean, I'll investigate further, but let's have a quick listen.

0: Oh, pocket full of mumbles such as promises.
1: Oh, yeah, yes.
0: To be Bob Dylan.
2: Very good, Chris.
0: Yeah. And apparently, Bob Dylan covered this tune as well on one of his records. I haven't heard it.
1: Oh.
0: But all I can think of is, in the clearing stands a boxer. Where are you? I was no more than a boy. Paul Simon going, hey, listen, Bob. I got it.
1: Kate from Claremont. Hi, Kate. Who songs that are rumoured to be about someone or something?
3: Well, I think this one's so good, because apparently Sweet Caroline was written for Caroline Kennedy.
1: Oh. You heard that, Murph?
0: I didn't know that.
1: No.
0: She would have been fairly young, I would imagine. Oh, no, I suppose she might have been a teenager.
1: Yeah.
0: Are you allowed to do that? Bit weird.
1: She was only 16.
0: I know.
1: I love her so.
0: Yeah, some of those
1: Dr.
0: songs.
1: Hook.
0: Yeah, even I was thinking about the Beatles the other day. She was just 17. You go, I don't know. She's still a high school.
1: Dragon had one as well, didn't they? Thanks, Kate. Here's the song. Good one.

0: Thanks for listening in. 1-3-8-8-2. Now, I've been thinking about you this week, Chris, because Daryl Braithwaite called it quits this week, and we had a he did two interviews in Australia on Tuesday.
1: Mm-hmm.
0: One was in Sydney.
1: Yep.
0: And one was with us at 6PR.
1: Right.
0: Given that we've had an okay relationship over the years, does this change now that he's hung up his Shure SM58? Does it change your approach to the song The Horses?
1: No.
0: Okay.
1: No, not at all. Why? Do you think like?
0: Oh, well, some people say, look, now this person isn't playing it live. It gives me free range, free avenue to play it.
1: I've been ignoring it for years, and I think I'll continue to ignore it. I actually really like the song. It's a fantastic song, but as the general public tends to do, let's just milk the crap out of this until we all hate it.
0: Yes, rock and roll.
1: Like that last one, actually, Sweet Caroline. I mean, honestly, come on. So sick and tired of that song.
0: Yeah, that's
1: wah,
0: okay.
1: Wah, wah, wah.
0: Yeah.
2: Hey, mate, play Horses.
0: What's the other one?
2: This place will go.
0: Brown Eyed Girls,
1: yeah. Mm. That used to get, and Wonderwall as well. Bloody Wonderwall.
0: Honestly. You do a very good Oasis song.
1: Which one? Don't Look Back in Anger.
0: Oh, I love that song. You do a really good job of that. 1-3-8-8-2, if you'd like to call in, songs that are meant to be, purported to be, rumoured to be about someone. But this one, I think Chris Martin's actually spoken about this one. G'day, Troy.
3: Hey, yeah, boys. Long time no here.
4: Gee, I'm glad you said that, Chris, about bloody Horses. I'm sick of things blowing up. Simon.
0: Yes,
4: sounds
0: sir.
4: Like Carly Simon needs to be in the Nook sauna. Yeah. Get warm.
0: Yeah.
4: Yeah. Anyway,
0: yes,
4: mine is been a long time. And mine is Chris Martin. I believe he only sang it at the Perth concert when they came here, Coldplay.
0: Yep.
4: And it's a true story, and it's a really good, I think he should release it as a single. And it's a true, evidently Chris Martin and Shane Warne were best buddies.
0: Yep.
4: And the song is called My Best Friend.
0: Yeah. Thanks, Troy. Yes, cheers, mate. And I 100% believe that this is true. They met in an elevator in 2001. They became mates. Yeah, a lot of good mates, Shane. Shane Warne, here it is, Troy. Thank you.
5: We miss you, and every time we come to Melbourne, it used to be time to hang out with Shane and all the Warren family, and I don't want to talk about him too much because I start to cry.
0: It's not a room in it, is it?
5: It's sparks.
1: No, it's not, but I didn't know it, so
0: here we go.
1: Is it on an album? No, just recorded as a bootleg. Really?
5: Well, I know what you're saying.
0: Thanks, Troy. Thanks for phoning in. It's 28 and a half minutes to midday. Thanks, Troy. Always good to hear from you. Lockie Reed's just texted me. Your mate. My mate.
1: Yeah.
0: Thanks for having Liz Robbins on talking about the Socceroos. Lockie, you're welcome. Thanks for listening in today.
1: Yeah, and thanks for listening in to Murph Spot too, Lockie Reed.
0: Mm.
1: You know, I don't think he's listened to this once.
0: Has he not?
1: No, what a bugger.
0: Come on.
1: Yeah, come on, Lockie Reed.
0: Come on, Lockie, lift.
1: I watch him on TV. True story.
0: We'll come back. Songs that are rumoured to be about someone. Thanks to Grant.
1: I don't even like sport and I watch him on TV.
0: Russell Road Morley.
1: I have the sound down, but I like
0: Sat-navs, proximity sensors, all of the above. Thanks, Lockie. Chris Murphy's with us. This is Murph's Magical Mystery Tour. Ring in. We'd love to hear from you. And Chris has got 3, 2, 1 to go. Songs that are rumoured to be about someone. Stay listening.
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7: Reports of this serious crash still prominent. Welshpool Road closed eastbound at Swansea Street East in Welshpool. Traffic is flowing fine though now. Follow police direction if you do travel through Welshpool this morning. Towing services are there. Avoid the area though still if possible. Emergency works, Morley Drive westbound at Windsor Avenue in Dianella. The left lane blocked. Watercorp are there. Speed reduced to 40 kilometres an hour in the area, so proceed with caution. I'm Seb Clark. I'm Perth's traffic leader, 6PR.
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0: In the FIFA World Cup being, or the Shakira Cup as we like to call it on this show, Turkey 2, USA 2, they're in the 74th minute, as are Australia. The Socceroos 0, Paraguay 0, is the dream closer and closer. We're also in the 74th minute, 90 minute game plus extra time, of course. Paraguay 0, the Socceroos 0, and it's, has become a little bit more defensive in the last 5 to 10 minutes, but still Australia having their chances on goal, probably more than the Paraguayans at this stage. Thanks for listening in. Let's go back to the telephones. Let's go back to the matter at hand, which is Murph's Magical Mystery Tour, 133-882. Murphy, what is your number three song rumoured to be about someone or something?
1: This is a beauty. It's a song by Billy Joel from the Stormfront album, although I think he wrote it years before. In fact, on the album cover, it says copyright 1983. So he's obviously put the song in to be copywritten before the album because that was 1989. It's And So It Goes, closes the album. Rumoured to be about Elle Macpherson.
0: Whoa.
1: So there's a period after he broke up with his first wife where he was sort of dating Christy Brinkley, but sort of dating Elle Macpherson at the same time. And I think the song sort of suggests that he realised, you're just going to break up with me because I'm an ugly old songwriter and you're about to go and sell Pepsi or Tab or whatever it was.
0: Calendars.
1: Calendars.
0: Yeah. Wow.
1: Elle Macpherson. So apparently.
0: All right. Do you want, should we play it?
1: Yeah. I reckon.

0: So do you reckon L is also walking around like Gwyneth Paltrow and going, yeah, I know, international model, calendars,
1: yeah,
0: movies. Yeah, and that, you know that song?
1: Billy Joel song and so goes, that's about me. Yeah, I reckon she is.
0: Let's go.
1: Are you Elle McPherson? I sure am. And guess what? You know Billy Joel song? And so it goes, that's about me.
0: quite a bit of what we're talking about today could be true. This is Gary from South Guildford. Hi, Gary.
2: G'day, Simon, Chris and Jane. I'm on to the controversial Michael Jackson, Billie Jean, rumoured to be about Diana Ross. Thanks, fellas. It was a great session. Thank you.
0: Thank you, Gary. Good to hear from you, mate. What do you think of that? You like MJ? You have some MJ facts and figures.
1: I like some of his songs, yeah. I don't know. That one seems a bit weird to me. Because Billie Jean's not my lover. She's just a girl that claims that I'm the one, but the kid's not my son. He had a thing with Diana Ross that we don't know about, where there's a baby.
0: Yeah, because normally when we talk about Michael Jackson, the word weird doesn't come up.
1: No.
0: It's really mentioned.
1: I see your point. But he's done some pretty weird things, but I think having a baby with Diana Ross would, that's just too unbelievable.
0: That'd be right
1: I
0: up there.
1: I believe pretty much everything else. This is my monkey, Bubbles.
0: Huge and not
3: I want
0: true.
3: You to touch my monkey.
0: I know. We were monkey free last week.
1: I want you to touch my monkey. Yeah, I thought about it later. I was disappointed in myself.
0: Here we go, Gary. Huge if true. Let's do it. Let's throw ourselves on the Mertz Magical Mystery Tour grenade. Let's talk to Tom.
1: Do you know what Michael Jackson's favourite thing to do on holiday is? Skiki.
0: James, don't laugh at him.
4: I think I've heard it before.
0: James.
1: Oh my nephew God. Made up that joke.
0: James, don't laugh
1: Skiki.
0: At Chris.
4: That's got me.
0: Don't encourage him, James.
1: Skiki.
0: Tom from Melville, how are you?
5: Tom and Chris, how are you both?
0: Yeah, good, mate. How are you?
1: Calm down.
5: Hey, look, a collaborative album by the Blue Jays. You might have heard of this one.
0: Mm-hmm.
5: Justin Hayward and John Lodge.
0: Yeah.
1: Oh, from Moody Blues.
0: Mm.
5: Yes, yeah. In 1975, he did an album, and it's a really good one, actually. And there's a track on it called My Brother. And Justin Hayward wrote it about his brother, Billy.
0: Mm-hmm. Yeah.
5: And,
0: nice.
5: That's it.
0: Yeah, that's good, Tom. Thank you, mate.
1: Yeah. It's nice to have the Tom of old back. I don't know this song or the band.
0: Mm.
1: So nice and obscure.
0: Yeah. Well done, Tom. Good on you, mate. Here we go.
6: My brother, if you could cast a little
0: that's about his brother.
1: Hey, Justin, that song, My Brother. Who's that about? It's about my brother.
4: Oh, really?
0: Well, that's worked out well then, hasn't it? Thanks, mate.
4: Wow.
0: Good on you. Wow. G'day, Neil.
7: Morning, Simon. Good morning, Chris.
0: Hey, mate.
7: One I picked, actually, if you don't mind, I've got a couple which are very sort of out there. The first one's pretty easy, Don McLean with Vincent, which is a pretty good song back in those days. And the other two, very controversial. This one was by a guy named, what's his name? Dave Warner. This guy named Dave Warner.
0: Yeah.
7: Who wrote this, and this is a rumour only about this up-and-coming bloke from down Kwinana way called Suburban Boy.
0: Yes. thanks, mate. Thank you. Dave Warner was in here the other week, now a award-winning author.
1: Yeah.
0: Writes crime fiction, whimsical crime fiction in the Agatha Christie. It's called Manor Mystery, as in M-A-N-O-R.
1: Right.
0: He was in here the other day, and we love him. Here's Don McLean.
8: Starry, starry night. Paint your palette blue and
0: do you know
8: gray.
0: Anybody called Vincent?
8: Look out on summer's day.
0: With Vince Guerreffa?
1: I do, actually. Yeah. His name's Vincent. Oh, I do. I just, actually, a friend of, I met him through Lockie Reed.
0: Mm.
1: Yeah.
0: Yeah, okay.
1: His Vince is short for Vincent, isn't it?
0: Mm.
1: Yeah. Well, then, yes, I do. Who's this song about?
0: About Vincent.
1: Yeah, right. That's what I thought. Sounds like a, likes to paint.
0: Yeah, he does. Neil, thank you, mate. Songs that are rumoured to be about somebody. What's your number two, please?
1: What was
0: please?
1: The Suburban? I didn't get that reference.
0: I think it's talking about me.
1: Oh, okay.
0: Just a suburban boy. Wake up, you know. Going to the city to meet girls.
1: Right.
0: Yeah, bit of truth in that, I think.
1: Yeah. Mm. What, that it is about you or that?
0: No, it's not, though. Yeah. But a lot of us suburban boys, we lived outside of the city. You know, we'd go to the city of a weekend when we were younger to
1: meet girls.
0: And
1: that's where the girls
0: and
1: live.
0: Not always successfully.
1: Yeah.
0: And just catch the 120 bus back home to Quinana.
1: Here you go, mate. Yeah, no, mate. Yeah, no. Do you want to go and do burnouts? Yeah, mate. Yeah.
0: I was going to steal some cars. G'day, Darren.
1: Ran out of Winnie Blues.
3: Hey, g'day, boys. You know me by now, Simon. I like to listen to nice, relaxing, quiet music.
0: Yes.
3: So every now and then I like to add a bit of culture to this show. And instead of having all the cat music I was going to listen to. So it's Black Label Society, and it's called Ozzy's Song, about the one and only Ozzy Osbourne.
0: All right, mate. Ozzy Song. Mm. Huge if true.
1: Huge if true. Yeah.
0: Here it is. Thanks, Daz.

0: play that. It's unintelligent, so it definitely could be about Ozzy Osbourne.
1: You got two to go or one?
0: I got two to go.
1: All right.
0: I always thought that song was about Ozzy Osbourne.
2: Oh, that guy.
0: Yeah. So, you know, jury's out on that one.
1: 14 and a half.
0: Jury's out.
1: 14 and a half minutes to midday. What's your number two, please, Chris?
0: My number two is Aerosmith, Dude Looks Like a Lady.
1: Aye.
0: Which is supposedly rumoured to be about Vince Neil from Motley Crue.
1: Oh.
0: So the story is that Steve Tyler, I mean, they'd finished a gig or whatever and they'd gone to this, you know, exclusive party thing. And the guys from Aerosmith saw this, what they thought was a hot chick at the bar, blonde hair and the curvaceous thing. And they go, you go and talk to her. No, you're going anywhere. They go up and it's Vince Neil from Motley Crue. They're going, ha! So Dude Looks Like a Lady is, you know, about that.
1: All right. Here we go.

0: Awesome. Well done. We'll come back 13 and a half minutes to midday. Thanks to Grant's Car Stereo, Russell Road, Morley. Good on you, Grant. Thanks for looking after Chris and I today. We'll come back. Songs rumoured, purported to be about someone or something. Stay listening.
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0: One double three eight eighty two. Songs purportedly about someone or something. I'd love to bring you a FIFA update, but the rain on the roof here at 6PR means that our television monitors have massively gone off. So, but yeah, we'll try and keep you up posted on the Socceroos.
15: Some radio stations don't even have an antenna.
0: No, that. Yes.
15: Not mentioning anyone in particular that I used to work for, but some of them don't.
0: Murray from Cannington, your song that's rumoured to be about someone.
16: Oh, hello, boys. I love your show. It was Art Garfunkel. He wrote The Sound of Silence about a bloke that he went to university with that went blind.
0: Is that true?
15: No.
0: No.
16: Yeah.
15: Well, it was written by Paul Simon, so. But it might have been.
16: Oh, Art Garfunkel. Well, that's the story I was led to believe. he wrote it about a bloke he went to university with that went blind.
0: Yeah, all right. Thanks, mate. Thank you very much. And it's a lovely song. Here's some of it.

0: of silence.
1: Someone that went blind or went deaf? Because it's definitely the sound of silence for a deaf person.
2: 88th minute, Paraguay 0, Australia 0. Let's go to, let's try and work out who our celebrity in the sauna has been today. Marg, we've played the cue to call. Thank you for listening. Who do you think is our celebrity today, Marg?
3: Tom Cruise?
2: Yes. Tom Cruise it is, Marg. Thank you very much. $250.
3: Fantastic.
2: Yes, coming out your way. Thank you for being a good 6PR listener, Marg, and well deserved. Thank you. Yes, all thanks to Nook Saunas. The end of the financial sale, year sale is now on, and you'll be able to listen to Todd and to JB this afternoon for see if you can pick up some more cash. Thanks to Nook Saunas, end of financial year sale. Let's go to Paulie online. This is Merce Magical Mystery Tour, songs that are rumoured to be about someone. Hi, Paulie.
4: Hi boys, happy Friday. Billy Idol's Sweet 16 was meant to be about Julia Roberts. They met on a plane and had a bit of a fling for a while, apparently. That's the story.
2: Yeah.
1: And she was 16 at the time?
4: Well, I'd say so, unless you just said that.
2: Who knows? All right, mate. Thank you. Good song. I like this song. There we go.

0: Thanks, Paulie.
1: So funny, the Billy Idol thing weirds me out a bit because he looks like he should be in the Sex Pistols or something like that, and it looks rough and tough, and that's his song sounds like he could be in Chris Isaac's band.
2: Yeah.
1: It's weird, isn't it?
2: Yeah, it is. It is weird.
1: Big tough guy that goes, fun in the city tonight. You know what I mean?
2: Yeah,
1: It's like Jim Morrison from the Doors.
2: I heard you and I was listening to you.
3: Hot in the city tonight. Try to be from here all week.
2: Hello, Charles.
4: Hi, Simon. How are you going?
2: Good, mate.
4: Song by Ronnie Burns, Smiley. Yep.
2: Yes.
4: The song is rumoured to be for Norman Rowe while he was doing his tour of duty in Vietnam.
2: Yeah. That's cool. Thanks, Charles. What do you think,
1: Chris? Yeah, I believe that is true. I know Normie, and he's spoken about it too. It's very cool to have a song written about you.
2: Yeah, it is.
1: So Normie Rowe has been in all those amazing musicals and had the hit records and the whole lot. And of course, he smacked that bloke out on TV as well. Mm. But eventually go, you know, Smiley, that's about me.
2: Here's the song. Yesterday. Well done to Charles. Bob, John, Jeremy, sorry we won't get to you. Thanks for being a big part of it today. As always, Chris has got the phones ringing today. What's your number one song rumoured to be about someone, please, Chris?
1: My number one isn't so much a rumour. It's been confirmed a bit, but Hey Jude by the Beatles was originally written as just a little cheer me up thing for Julian Lennon, whose parents had broken up. John had left Cynthia and he was out the door, and Paul said, Hey Jules, don't make it bad. And then changed it to Jude for the record. So, yeah, I thought that's kind of cool. It's about Julian Lennon.
2: Here it is.
5: Hey.

0: last record that he put out, but Julian, that is, the record before, he named it Jude.
1: Yeah, right.
0: Yeah.
1: Yeah, and, that's cool.
0: Called Paul and said, do you mind, is that weird if I name my album Jude? And he said, yeah, do it, dude, man, do it, yeah.
1: Well done, mate. Can we see you live this weekend? Are you playing somewhere live and accessible, or are you doing all your private parties with your little mates?
0: We're doing private parties with my little mates.
1: Yeah. All right. Sorry. That didn't quite come out.
2: I want to put to my monkey.
1: That sounded different in my head.
0: I'm having a party with my monkey.
1: No, mate, thank you.
0: You can't see me this week.
1: Loved it, as always. See you next week. Oh, I won't see you next week, but I'll see you when I see you.
0: All right, mate. Love you.
1: Yeah, love you too. Thank you, Chris Murphy. How good. Thanks to Grant's Car Stereo. Back in just a moment. I'll bring you up to date with the football. The Socceroos are now playing extra time. 5 minutes. They're at the 3 minute mark of five. It's still 0-0. Paraguay 0. Australia 0. How good. Back in a sec.
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1: Nil all. Australia have made it out of the group and now going to their final 32. How good? How good are the Socceroos? How good is Australia? How good are we? Yes or no, should politicians be allowed to defect midstream, midterm? The yes are 26, the no's are 169, thanks to Games World. Caller of the day is Neil from Yanchep. You're phoning about Michelle Payne. You've won $100 voucher at the Magic Car Wash. And caller of the week is Anthony from Fremantle, who rang about the Dockers. Good on you, Anthony. 6PR listener T-shirt coming your way. See ya.
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15: 16 degrees at midday. Good afternoon. I'm John Nicholls. The federal government is confident anger about its tax changes will eventually dissipate. Federal politics editor Michael Packie.
2: The Greens have helped Labor get its contentious tax reforms over the line, which will see capital gains and negative gearing concessions reined in. The government has been accused of breaking an election promise and lying to voters, while business groups argue they could stifle investment. Prime Minister Anthony Albanese says tax changes are never easy, but are in the nation's best interest.
16: Some of the nonsense that's out there will dissipate.
2: The government has been forced to make some adjustments. The opposition's Jane Hume says it shows how flawed the legislation is. The tax changes kick in from July next year. Michael Packie, Canberra.
15: Police are investigating a crash in Welshpool that's left a motorcyclist seriously injured. A blue Yamaha motorcycle and a blue Kia collided at the intersection of Welshpool Road and Swansea Street about 7:30 this morning. The 23-year-old rider was rushed to hospital. Any information should go to Crime Stoppers. Another senior Labor minister has joined calls for a by-election in the wake of Jonathan Huston's resignation from the WA Liberals. The member for Nedlands is staying on as an independent, blaming differing policy opinions for his departure from the Liberals. Opposition leader Basil Zempler says his party will vigorously contest the seat at the next election. Labor MP Sabina Winton says his electorate deserves to have its say now.
17: I cannot imagine some, 14, 15 months after asking my electorate for their vote that I would be able to look them in the eye and say that I am honestly representing them from the perspective that I asked for their support in the first place. So yes, I think there should be a by-election.
15: Access to care for menopause and perimenopause will be expanded in Australia as part of an $800 million women's health package. More than 30 existing endometriosis and pelvic pain clinics will offer treatment for patients in these life stages from next week. The federal government says support will include physiotherapists and dietitians to help women manage symptoms like hot flushes and poor sleep. Assistant Health Minister Rebecca White says patients won't need a referral.
18: They can make an appointment directly with our endo and pelvic pain clinics, and that is for any of the conditions that they are currently able to access through the service, and from the 1st of July for menopause as well.
15: A rare coin that was struck in the Perth Mint's opening year is now on permanent display there. The 1899 half sovereign is believed to be the only example of its kind in the world. It's spent decades in private collections. Tina Kircher from the Mint has told Simon Beaumont she's thrilled to have it back at its rightful home.
19: It's left our premises. The journey is a bit mysterious until around 1985 when it pops up in an auction. And then from there we've been able to track it, and now we've brought it home to its forever home, I think.
15: The All Ordinaries is down 32 at 8,920, and the dollar is worth 68.8 US cents and 12,400 rupiah.
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15: The Socceroos have qualified for the knockout stage of the FIFA World Cup after securing a scoreless draw against Paraguay. Australia has finished second in the group behind the United States. They'll next play in the round of 32 in Dallas next Saturday morning. Fremantle coach Justin Longmuir says Sean Darcy's return will help to give Luke Jackson an option to rest. The Dockers have picked Darcy at the expense of Mason Cox. It'll be Darcy's first AFL match since round 5. Longmuir says it could help him manage the load on Jackson.
21: I think it's something we've definitely got to look at. This week's a bit different. We're off a 10-day break or whatever it is. Everyone's, you know, raring to go, so it's definitely an option. With Sean in the ruck, and we know what Sean's best in the ruck is like. It's up there with the best in the comp, so it does give us that flexibility.
15: The Dockers host Gold Coast on Sunday. That's the latest news and sport.
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0: Traffic. Need some action this weekend? Head to Shanks Mini Golf at Outer Bounds. 14 holes, 2 challenge levels, 1 winner. Outer Bounds. Baker Road, Northlake.
3: And that serious crash that Seb's been keeping you updated on all morning on Welshpool Road eastbound at Swansea Street East in Welshpool has been cleared and the road has been reopened, so traffic is now flowing there. Got some emergency roadworks. Wanneroo Road southbound at Akana Road in Westminster. The left-hand lane is blocked. Truck breakdown. High Street eastbound at Carrington Street in Fremantle. A truck breakdown. Albany Highway eastbound at Southwestern Highway in Armidale. I'm Bruce Welsh on Perth's traffic leader. 6 p.m.
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15: Showers today, down to 11 overnight. More showers and 19 tomorrow with the chance of an early thunderstorm. From Sunday to Wednesday, more showers and tops around 18. Right now it's 16 degrees. More news at 12:30 on Perth's 6PR.
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29: Hey, here we go, it's Friday. Hey, have a great holiday, Bowie, to the team doing a fantastic job. Thank you, John. In the newsroom and in this studio that is still yet unnamed. And you actually, do you know what? It should still be Miles James Studio. Because Robbie said yesterday, you didn't mention it enough, Toddy. So it's the Socceroos Studio, along with Miles James, born yesterday. And Rob's pretty happy about that too. Hello and welcome. I'm the tour guide for the next couple of hours here on 6PR. And along with Jimmy and Kay.

0: with us from the United States of America. Later on in the program, I am talking to the gentleman who is and will always be C-3PO. Anthony Daniels, super actor, shorter super actor, is in Perth with Supernova at, I think, here for the weekend, Saturday and Sunday. But Anthony Daniels, C-3PO, will be joining us. And as a Star Wars buff, you don't think I'm smiling. As well as that, we've got Andrew Williams, will talk television and a whole lot more. I'm just wondering, too, some of the great droids, some of the great robots on TV. We might have some fun with that a bit later on as well. But I'll leave it up to you because I'm just extremely happy that I've also got the chance to give you $250 thanks to Nook Saunders. And thumbs up, credit where credit is due, to the team at 6PR who were down with the OB, Taryn and Oliver. Taz and Shannon were down there as well. Millsy and Carl did such a great job. Tracy, Rob and Seb always doing a fantastic job. And I just want to say thanks to everyone that were down there at the OB. It sounded fantastic. And 6PR is out and about in the community. Our job, we've got people coming in to join us today, live on the radio show. We are connected to you. You are connected to us. And I do love the fact that we're a part of the Perth community here at 6PR. You can call us at any time on 133-882. That's the number. Give us a call and we will take in credit where credit's due. Socceroo Studio is pretty good for me. And the Miles James Studio, I hope you're smiling, Robbie. And you can text us as well on 0487-999-882. I just want to send out a pausing moment too, because many of you, to my understanding, because of the game, Australia versus Paraguay, 0-0, because of that game, many of you unfortunately fell a little bit under the weather. For those of you that just could not go to work today or possibly had to work from home because you weren't feeling the best, our thoughts are with you. Yeah, I know why you're a crook. I think it's called the old sickie. And what were we waiting for, realistically? We were just waiting for this sound. That's what we were waiting for. Did we get one? No, but it didn't matter. They played extremely well. They attacked well. They defended well. 0-0 was the final score. And everybody, really everybody around the world, I think, was barracking for Australia.
1: Ale, Uzi, ale.
0: And even the Aussies got really excited, not just in Gay Perry, but also in here in Australia. You hear that, bloke? That's fantastic. You hear that bloke yelling out, Aussie, Aussie, Aussie. He was gradually dying after the game, but he got there. And you know what? I am so proud that this is my home. This is your home. We live in Australia. Don't we feel proud today?
2: This is home. Now I'm finally where I belong.
0: Good place. I've got the Aussie flag in this studio that still has... Well, I'm just going to go with the Socceroos and the Miles James studio. I think that works for me. This is the studio we're coming out of. Right the way through the day, we're going to give you magic moments of success. And we do hope that you have success. Oh, hang on a minute. Carl Stefanovic. Oh, I think we should acknowledge the fact. Let's play a song for Carl.
3: Going, going, gone. Don't wait too long. You can't hold on.
0: Okay, so that's done and dusted. We can acknowledge that. Wow, interesting communications happening around the world at the moment too. But I want you to stay focused to 6PR at 16 degrees. That's where we are at the moment. Few showers coming through this morning, more coming over the weekend. We'll talk about that a little bit later on. But I want to sort of try and heat you up nice and early.
4: Guess the hot celebrity.
5: Thanks to Nook Saunders.
0: Okay, who do we have folded and ironed and placed into the Nook Sauna today, our hot celebrity? Three guests. Wow, imagine that. That's not called a sauna. That's called... Oh, don't go there, Todd. You've got three clues throughout the entire show. And we are going to play the cue to call, which sounds like this.
6: It's getting hot in here.
0: Ew. So when you hear that later in the show, give us a call, 133-882. And if you think you know who it is, good luck. You could win quite comfortably $250. Your first clue. Your first clue for our super celebrity. And can I say there could be photographs of our super celebrity somewhere on the World Wide Web in a sauna. I think so. Our first clue for our super celebrity is

0: This person was born in Canada. We'll give you two more clues before the end of the show. 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Someone who isn't born in Canada is Steve Allen. Let's talk football! Sounding a bit like James Rain there, Shakira. Hello, Steve Allen.
1: Oh, g'day, John. How are you, mate? That's, I imagine, on top of the world after that result for the Socceroos.
0: I am euphoric. I have the Australian flag draped all over the Socceroos / Miles James's studio today. But it's good for us because we needed a draw or a victory to guarantee the next round, didn't we?
1: I hope the flag isn't all you've got on, but it did guarantee it was... Not a great game by the end. We had some good performances within the team, but it wasn't a great game for the neutrals. It didn't live up to any great heights, but it's just a game that got the job done.
0: Yeah,
1: Socceroos finished second in their group and then guaranteed of progressing.
0: So what happens now, Steve? Because I haven't done the if, buts and maybes. Hopefully you have. I'm still proud as punch of the Larrikins. I mean, USA got through with 6 points, Australia 4, Paraguay 4, but we had a better goal difference. Turkey, yeah, got their win at the end, I do understand. But what does it mean for us as Aussies coming through in the second spot in Group D?
1: It means we keep a really close eye on tomorrow's matches because we will play the runner-up of Group G.
0: Got it.
1: At the moment, that would be Iran, but there's too much to play out with the two games to go in that one. I guess on historical form, we'd be hoping that our neighbours in New Zealand do us a great favour and don't allow Belgium to slip into that spot because, you know, they're a team with some quality players. Having said that, Belgium aren't necessarily setting the world on fire at the moment. So just keep a close eye on Group G tomorrow as we play the runner-up of that group.
0: Okay, I will watch that closely, Steve. I've got a lot on today, but there's an absolute huge smile on my face. I saw moments of great soccer today, great football, round ball footy. The young fellas are doing us all proud, and we will stay in touch because this continues, doesn't it? I mean, over the weekend, there's a lot more games coming up. What are the big ones as far as you're concerned with regards to the favourites, I guess?
1: Well, the one to watch will be... England, there'll be so many fans tuned in to see how they get by, but I'm not looking much further ahead than this game between New Zealand and Belgium.
0: Spoken like a true... We're trying to keep that Kiwi spirit alive, the Anzac spirit alive, my friend. Thank you so much, Steve Allen. Spoken like a true Australian. Let's not look too far. Let's not jump the gun. Let's just watch one game at a time and go for the 4 points. Oh, no, that's football. Thanks, Steve. I appreciate your time.
1: Pleasure, Todd.
0: He's a great bloke. He's from Network 10, sports producer, sports presenter, keeping us all informed. I do love it. Do you know what? Isn't it good we do come from the land down under, you know? I do. I feel very proud. CC with the Australian flag draped all over the studio here. It's the Long Lunch Live. Yes, we are unwashed but having a lot of fun at the same time, I've got to tell you. And this will continue because we're going to talk to Lano and Woodley. They are in town at the moment. They've got events coming up at the Regent Theatre. We'll talk to them in just a minute on 6PR.
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0: I think it's fair to say you've probably heard a child ask, are we home yet? 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We'll take

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3: Wayne Owen Woodley. Right, pause, get out the sausage roll, a little bit of a squirty tomato sauce on the top, because we're doing lunch. Let's do lunch with a couple of larrikins, and I say that in the nicest possible way, but it's going to be an interesting concept here, because I've got Lano and Woodley, who are in town tonight, so we're catching them just before their gala event, but it's also, it's interesting to note that the two guys are on two different lines, which means, you know, hang on, are you guys a close duo?
4: Well, we're very close.
3: Yeah, yeah, I can tell.
4: We're very close, but we don't like talking to each other until we get on stage.
3: Right.
4: We love each other. Well, it's a love-hate relationship. Frank loves me and I hate him.
3: that's
5: we're actually in the same room, but we're in opposite corners.
3: Oh, wow. Well, it's almost like you're married or going through some sort of a relationship blunder. It's great to have Frank Woodley, Colin Lane talking to us on 6PR, and we're doing lunch together tonight, you guys, getting busy at the Regal Theatre. Now, Frank, have you played the Regal Theatre many, many times before?
5: We have done the Regal Theatre heaps, actually, over the years. It's an absolute beauty.
3: That's right.
5: It's great fun, the Regal Theatre, you know. So I'm trying to think what's particularly special about it. It's lovely. It's old. It's got that romantic vibe of being a bit vaudevillian in a way, you know, going back to the music hall vibe, and that's very much our kind of thing. So it's an absolute pleasure performing at the Regal. Yeah,
3: good. Very excited to have you here tonight and tomorrow night. So I'll give some information out in just a little while. Regaltheatre.com.au. There we go. Not a long pause there. But if you want to get some tickets, you can go and see the guys tonight or tomorrow night. And I think it's great that you're over here in Western Australia having lunch with us. Why? Question for you, Cole. Why are you in space? Because it's Lano and Woodley in space. I've seen the promotional photograph. The helmet. It's almost like both of your heads could fit inside that Sputnik helmet. Why are you in space?
4: Well, you know, we are a comedy duo. We want a good story. We want conflict, and we basically want a storyline which puts us into a kind of trapped, high pressure situation.
3: Yeah.
4: So, and also I think that Frank kind of misinterpreted my idea for the show, because I actually said I need some space from you, but he thought, oh, let's do a show about us being in space. But I said, no, I don't want to work with you. I need some space.
5: I signed us up for the festival run. It was too late. We were obligated to do it.
3: Yeah, yeah. So now you're in space together. Can I ask a stupid question? I know you guys are going to have different answers, but how did you guys initially meet up? It's got to be at university. Please don't tell me you went to school together, because I don't think you would have learned anything.
5: Cole was I saw him busking one day on the street, and people were throwing stuff at him.
3: Oh, money?
5: They were booing. They were being mean to him. And it was clear he couldn't. He was singing out, not money. No, it was like fruit and rubbish and abuse, basically.
3: Well, that's a good meal.
5: And he couldn't sing. He was trying to do jokes. He wasn't funny. It was shocking. And I took pity on him at that point.
3: Yeah, nice.
5: I said, sit beneath me. I took him under my wing. I said, I will teach you.
3: Yes.
5: I will teach you the ways of comedy.
3: Grasshopper.
5: And essentially, he's a meat puppet, basically,
3: right,
5: that I just point him in the right direction. I tell him everything, you know, that he needs to do. That sounds about right. Do you think, Cole?
3: So, sorry, Cole. So now tell me the truth.
4: Well, Frank was busking one day, and I took pity on him, and you know, he couldn't sing, he couldn't act, and still, after 40 years of trying to make him do comedy and make him sing and make him act, he still can't. But it's a work in progress, look, it was a long time ago. It's not really that entertaining a story.
3: It is.
4: We met during a Christmas cabaret show in 1987.
3: Wow.
4: And that was a long, long time ago. And then there was about 10 people in the cast. We kept on saying to the director, "We think this is funny." He or she said, "Well, I don't think it is." And then after the show finished, we got together and just started doing comedy out of spite.
3: Yes.
4: Just to be, just because the director didn't think anything was funny. So we just went, "Well, we'll show you." And we did a show and it wasn't that funny. But
5: maybe your respect for that director was somewhat like obvious in the fact that you don't even know if that director was a he or a she.
3: Or are they?
4: Well, I'm just trying to be really modern. That's all. Just trying to be merely modern and just leave it open. Yeah. I mean, Frank, you know, you've got to get into the 21st century. I mean, I don't know whether you're a he or a she, I haven't known that for about 35 years.
3: I think Frank's a they, but that's another story. We won't go there, right?
4: Well, that's right.
3: Yeah.
5: I've been working with my. You've got it all based around the diaphragm, but if I use my diaphragm correctly,
3: pardon?
5: I can actually retract my penis like a sea anemone.
3: There we go.
5: So
3: there's something that we needed to hear. There we go. See, this is why I expect the unexpected, folks. If you're going to see Leno and Woodley, my godfather, in space, you could end up literally in a totally different galaxy. Tonight they're at the Regal Theatre. Tomorrow night they're there as well. And guys, have you got some sort of a byline? I mean, if you're in space, it's the obvious, one small step for man. I mean, come on, you guys. Neil Armstrong delivered that piece of prose in a bygone era. You can bring it back.
5: Yeah, that's
4: well,
5: true.
4: I've been thinking so about this clearly, and I think first of all, I'd like to just get it clear that Frank is not a he, he's not a she, he's not a they, he's just a dickhead. But I'd also like to say, When I get onto Mars, I'll just be all Aussie as,
3: right.
4: And I'll get to the last step of the stairs onto Mars, and I'll go, "Is there life on Mars?" And then I'll step onto Mars, and I'll go, "There is now."
3: Yeah,
4: it's just a bit more Aussie kind of being on space. But that's a good idea, and we will incorporate that into the show tonight and tomorrow night because of your suggestion.
3: Thank you very much. I look forward to that immensely, and you can play some David Bowie. Is there life on Mars, Frank? I think it's really important, and I'm not going to get serious with you guys because I would never dare. But at the same time, I'm conscious that we, as Australians, we look at life differently. We have a mateship that's different. That's obvious with regards to your mateship because you're great mates, I can tell. But we do need a bloody good laugh now and then. And I think that's what is missing on so many elements in our world at the moment. A damn good belly laugh, Frank.
5: Well, and in fact, there's population decline as well, and they say that laughter is an aphrodisiac.
3: Oh, yeah.
5: So, in fact, we had a guy who was he was a tech for a show that we did once, and I think it was Bendigo.
3: Right.
5: And he said to us, I met his son, and he said, "You know how old this young man is?" He was 13 or something. And he said, 13 years ago and 9 months ago, I teched for your show, and it was so funny, got in such a good mood with my wife, and we produced this human being the night of your show.
3: Yeah.
5: So I think, you know, if you feel like you haven't gotten jiggy for a while, come along with a beloved and have a good belly laugh at our show and make some people.
3: Or just come along to the show and look at the person next to you and go, "How you doing?"
5: Exactly.
3: You know?
5: Yeah, in fact,
4: is that how you met your wife?
5: The show. Huh? Forget the show. Come to the Regal Theatre. Mass orgy. Let's make it happen.
3: Wow. There's so many things.
5: I'll get my little anemone penis out.
3: I don't want to know about that. So, Cole, who's in charge? I mean, obviously, Frank has this ability, and I've read both of these things. The Age have said mayhem, absurdity, and merriment. The Herald Sun have said two of our greatest virtuosos of comedy. That's very different from mayhem, absurdity and merriment. And look, we're also getting the soar away feel good hit of the festival. Now we need a bit of a soar away hit. First of all, what does that mean?
4: Well, you can stay at home and you can watch Netflix, but you know, nobody's ever got to their deathbed and just said, oh, I should have watched more TV.
3: Yes.
4: You know, come along and see us. And the thing with AI these days and the Herald Sun and the Age and other publications, because of AI, they don't have any journalists. So what they do is they ask us to write the articles about ourselves.
3: Yes.
4: So it just cuts to the chase. So, which is unfortunate because Frank's such a dickwit that he said, you know, I love the show 4 stars. And I said, why don't you just give it 5 stars, you idiot? And he goes, well, I only thought it was actually worth 4 stars. So, you know, basically they're just making other people write the articles.
3: Yeah.
4: So, which is great for us because I just give ourselves, you know, rave reviews. So,
3: beautiful.
4: You know, but people do need a belly laugh.
3: They
4: do. You know,
3: more than ever.
4: And get amongst it.
3: Oh, I reckon too. And also just acknowledging the fact that AI does exist so much. I don't exist right here, right now. You're talking to, some piece of electronic equipment. But at the same time, both of you, you're fair dinkum real. You know, Frank Woodley, Colin Lane, love everything you've done on the ABC TV. Love the fact that you've taken your shows to the world and presented our form of humour. Although in saying that, your form of humour is quite unique. And if you want to catch up with these two larrikins from space before they end up in Mars, one small step for man, you can catch them at the regaltheatre.com.au. That's where you can get tickets, by the way, Regal Theatre. Tonight they start, a few shows, 6 o'clock tonight. So get in quickly. And then tomorrow there's two shows, one at 4 o'clock and one at 6:30 at the Regal Theatre. Fellas.
5: In fact, I believe that due to popular demand, there's a second show on tonight as well. So
3: really?
5: We're doing two shows on both nights.
3: Wow.
5: Yeah, we put on an extra show.
3: Well, all I've got to say is to infinity and beyond. That's it. Guys,
4: thank you so much, Todd. God bless you. Thanks for having us.
3: Absolute pleasure, and thank you for remembering my name. I really appreciate that. We are
4: no wuckers. No, Todd, we love you, and Derek and I really
3: see
4: you doing a great job.
3: Yeah, Derek, that was Derek. You were talking. Frank Woodley, Colin Lane, I think their names are correct. Catch them at the Regal Theatre. We'll take a break on 6PR.
2: The Long Lunch with Todd Johnston.
3: No, I've changed my mind. We pushed this button instead because John is in from the newsroom. John, over to you, sir, and good luck.
6: Thank you, Todd. Good afternoon. Another state government minister has joined calls for an immediate by-election because of Jonathan Huston's resignation from the Liberal Party. The member for Nedlands will stay on as an independent, blaming differing policy opinions for his departure from the Liberals. But Labor Minister Sabina Winton says his electorate deserves to have its say now. Police are calling for witnesses to a crash in Welshpool this morning that left a 23-year-old motorcyclist with serious injuries. His blue Yamaha motorcycle and a blue Kia collided at the intersection of Welshpool Road and Swansea Street about 7:30 this morning. Canadian singer-songwriter David Clayton Thomas has died. He was the front man of Blood, Sweat and Tears in the late 60s and early 70s with hits like Spinning Wheel and You Make Me So Very Happy. The Socceroos have qualified for the knockout stage at the FIFA World Cup after a scoreless draw with Paraguay. Australia finishes second in its group behind the United States and will next play in the round of 32 in Dallas next Saturday morning. 18 degrees at the moment, showers today, 11 overnight, showers and 19 tomorrow with a chance of an early thunderstorm. More news at 1.
3: Thank you, John. Murray and MJ reckon that Leto and Woodley are pretty fantastic. Cozzy and Bayswater said we should take a bit of a holiday for the getting through to the 32. Brendan suggested we should call it the 32 studio for getting through. And Liam said just call it the sickie studio because I reckon there's a couple of people with more than headaches. This guy never has a headache. It's traffic time with Bruce.
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7: Got a crash on Mitchell Freeway, northbound exit to Reed Highway in Kareen. Reduced to a single lane there. Towies are on site, traffic heavy on approach. Keep in mind too, it is wet out there today. Please drive to the conditions, turn your headlights on, give yourself extra braking distance and more time to where you're going. Kwinana Freeway flowing well. Graham Farm and Northbridge Tunnel, no delays, and no delays in the city or the metro area. I'm Bruce Welsh, broadcasting live from the 32 Sickies studio.
3: No, the Socceroos studio.
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3: 23 minutes away from 1 o'clock, 17.6 degrees. I've got a lovely handwritten note by, guess who? Miss Maud. I feel very excited about that. Thank you, Jess, for delivering that. Looking forward to some few guests coming in today, representing themselves. Guests coming in for the Long Lunch Live, and looking forward to saying g'day to them and hopefully giving them the chance to say hello to you on the airways of 6PR. In a little while, I am going to talk to Scotty Chambers, our US correspondent, as well as that later in the show, Anthony Daniels, the actor who is and always will be C-3PO in all of the Star Wars films. Talking to him, he's in Perth at the moment. He's here for the supernova event at the PCEC, which is pretty exciting. And speaking of a supernova, when I say that, I think about the weather. Josh Toohey, severe weather forecaster from Cyclone Oz. Good to have you with us, Josh. How are you, mate?
17: Hey, mate, I'm great. How are you?
3: Very good indeed. I got a bit of an update on YouTube when I saw your smiling face. I just wanted to touch base with you before it sort of arrives. An intense system coming our way, yes or no?
17: Oh, not really. I mean, this is pretty standard winter weather that we've got coming our way, but it is going to be quite wet. I'm usually wet for a cold front of this caliber, that's for sure.
3: Okay, so what are you expecting? What are the models predicting?
17: Well, for one, a lot of rainfall, not much wind coming in with this system. So good. We've already had some good falls around the southwest, between 20 to 40 mils here and there, including about 25 in the Perth metro area so far. We should definitely see another 25 mil over the next sort of day or so, with the best rainfall actually coming through later tomorrow morning and into early tomorrow afternoon. So plenty more showers still to come. Some of them will have some gusty winds.
3: All right, mate. It's good to know that you are there, and we can find you at Cyclone Oz. That is the birthplace, the home place of you, Josh. And I really appreciate the fact that you've got the pictures and the discussion on the World Wide Web for us to lock in on and zone in on, mate.
17: Always good to be accountable, that's for sure.
3: Yeah, good on you, mate. The fact that you're here as well, which is brilliant. Josh Toohey, thank you so much for your time on 6BR. We will talk again soon.
17: Thank you for having me.
3: Cyclone Oz is where you can find Josh. Severe weather forecaster from Cyclone Oz. And again, I do appreciate those little YouTube visits. Also appreciate the fact that we've got Scotty Chambers in the United States of America. Come on. So, in the United States of America, in the wee small hours in Florida, is Scotty Chambers. Scotty, how's the news looking over there at the moment?
11: The news is, you know, the news. It's been quite interesting over the past week. You know, one of the big stories I've been covering, believe it or not, is the reflecting pool in Washington, D.C. That has been all of the hype, it seems like, over the past week. That and, of course, the deal with Iran. But those are two of the big stories that we've been covering here in the States.
3: I was conscious, too. A headline popped up in my feed earlier that someone has allegedly cut the bottom of the pool. That was one story. And another story that popped up is that some of the shipping, or one in particular, was actually hit by a projectile overnight, which is changing the rules a little bit in the Strait of Hormuz. Now, one is upsetting water, and the other one is upsetting global economics. Let's talk about global economics. Have you heard anything about this projectile?
11: No, I haven't heard anything about the projectile whatsoever. But we do know that, you know, fuel prices here in the States have been fluctuating up and down. And we were hoping to see prices really decrease after the talks of a deal, but that just hasn't been the case. And President Donald Trump here in the States said yesterday he feels like prices should be $2.50 per gallon, and he wants it investigated. He thinks that prices are being people are being gouged. He thinks it's sort of a conspiracy against him, although the prices just are rather high right now.
3: It's interesting, too, the European Union with regards to their political structure. So many changes are occurring at a global level. Even here in Australia, there's certain political leanings that are definitely coming to the fore. And I think more than ever, we're losing that connection as a global economy. Is that being discussed at all in the United States? Because I know a lot of it over there is America first.
11: Yeah, we're very cognizant of that in the United States. Many Americans are cognizant of that in both political parties, but just the average everyday American is very cognizant of that, understanding that our place on the world stage really has been diminished over the past 14 to 16 months. And so, yeah, people are quite aware of that.
3: I'm also aware, and I say this with a huge smile on my face, that we can talk about other things. For example, you know, maybe Darlene, your mum, maybe she's well. I hope that she is. I hope I get the chance to talk to her at some point. But also, we are not being bombarded with stories coming from the Strait of Hormuz. The president's name isn't in every story that seems to pop up on the news bulletins. We're getting more of a global influx. So are you getting more global news? Because one of the issues that I'm aware of in the United States is that a lot of the news is news-centric in and around the United States. Are you getting news from beyond your borders?
11: Yeah, we do get news from beyond the borders, but things are very news-centric to the States related to what's happening here. And things have been very World Cup-related.
3: Yes.
11: You know, the World Cup hype has been massive here in the States. There was a game last weekend between the United States and Australia.
3: I knew you'd go there.
11: Hang on.
3: You're going to say you don't recall. I thought you were going to come on and start bragging, but you're being very polite.
11: You know, I'm a nice guy.
3: Yeah, I think you are too. Now, Darlene, does she follow round ball football or soccer, as it's called in America?
11: So she happens to be in the studio, so I can let you ask her that. Do you follow soccer?
3: I'm excited. Football? Scotty Chambers is our long lunch correspondent here, and the brains trust behind Scotty is Darlene, Scotty's mum. Hello, Darlene.
18: Hello.
3: How are you?
18: And to answer that question, I like football mostly, but lately, American football. American football.
3: Oh, okay.
18: But I really like any contact sports, and I'm really into rugby lately.
3: Wow. Now, hang on, Darlene, is you like contact sports because you like watching these big, beefy fellas thrust themselves into one another's athletic bodies? Is that it?
18: That is it. You hit the nail on the head.
3: Wow. You're just like the Aussie girls. Don't you worry about that, Darlene. I'm glad to know that you're well. I always check with Scotty to make sure that you're traveling nicely. And again, what are you seeing in the news, Darlene? Here's an interesting concept because Scotty is our go-to when it comes to the news. What about you? You know, you're the super mum there in Florida. What stories are on your radar at the moment, Darlene?
19: Darlene, I do apologize.
3: Scotty, please stop prompting your mother in the background. Let mum speak. Now go, Darlene. Thank you.
11: Oh no, I'm laughing because I know what the answers are going to be and hey. I am just, I'm prepared.
3: Okay, well just sit back, you larrikin, because I'm talking to Darlene. Darlene, what's the big stories?
18: Well, you know, it's always about Trump here and there and, I have to keep my mouth shut because of my leaning to here and there.
3: Okay.
18: But All right. The reflection pool has really got my blood pressure up.
3: Mm. And it's quite an expensive reflection pool, isn't it, Darlene?
18: Oh, absolutely.
3: Okay.
18: I mean, you'd think
3: that
18: with all the pool guys, we could at least get this going right.
3: Yeah. Okay. Darlene, great to talk to you. Let's go. Thank you, Darlene, for your insight. Again, if you need any questions answered, always check on the mums because the mums know a great amount. Scotty Chambers is our go-to guy when it comes to the news. The Strait of Hormuz is open at this stage. I do understand, Scotty, the prices are going down. It's all good news. With regards to the November elections, is that heavily on the radar over there in your part of the world?
11: Oh, absolutely. The midterms are definitely on the radar. That's something that, you know, we're already looking forward to. We're in the month of June now. We're at the end of June. So we're starting to see midterms, really go into full swing. Many states have held primaries over the past couple of months, where they've picked their candidates, the Republican candidate, the Democrat candidates that will be going up against each other come November. And so, yeah, we are in the middle of ad buys on every radio station, every television station, being bombarded with ads, being bombarded with text messages, being bombarded with mailers in the U.S. mail, trying to get us to vote for certain candidates. So we are in full swing now. And it's, that's all the talk. That seems to be driving the summer news cycle right now. You know, other than World Cup, we're already talking about November. That's the big stories.
3: Is it fair to say, Scotty, that the one with the most amount of money wins? Because this is something that I'm aware of. If you do a lot of fundraising, you can buy a lot of ads. You can get connected to so many people because it's not compulsory to vote. So you've got to reach out through any medium to get people interested in politics in the United States.
11: Yeah, it's quite unfortunate. We're heading to the billion-dollar election cycles where that's going to be a very common thing.
3: Wow.
11: We've seen presidential cycles be in the hundreds and hundreds of millions of dollars. But you know, it's believed that we're heading to the billion-dollar election cycle, possibly by the next presidential election. And we're seeing hundreds of millions of dollars being spent on congressional races, on Senate races here in the states. So that really is all the talk. And one of the reasons why that is the talk and the rage heading to November is because the American people are so upset with the direction of the war with Iran, the direction of fuel prices, the economy right now. So that being the talk, they're looking forward to November to possibly make some change in Washington.
3: Wow. Scotty Chambers, it's always good to have you on board, mate. I've run out of time. I think it's because I spoke to Darlene as well as you. But I do love the fact that I've got the chance to talk to you on a regular basis. Darlene, thank you for your time today. Stay well. And Scotty, please do us a favour. Make sure that you keep up with the news. We're going to ask you continuing questions here in regarding the news in the United States of America. We are the underlings from down under. We love being a part of this Australian culture down here, but the facts always are relevant when it comes to talking to you. Thank you, Scotty Chambers.
11: Thank you so much, Todd. Have a great Friday, and we will talk again very soon.
3: Good on you. Thanks, Scotty, and thanks, Darlene, in the background too. Our US correspondent is Scotty Chambers. The Brains Trust is Darlene, and you'll hear them again on 6PR. Back soon.
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3: Tell you what, we're going to have a bit of fun this afternoon. I've got that funny feeling, that Friday funny feeling. Far out, it's Friday. Can you believe that? Paul and Peter and Raymond and Melissa and Dot are our super-duper guests who are doing the Long Lunch Live. And thank you, Miss Maud. I got a note, handwritten note from Miss Maud, who really enjoys what we're doing here on 6PR. I love this. Again, if you would like to be a part of the Long Lunch Live down the track, you go to the 6PR win page. And you find that little link where you say, I want to be a part of it, register. If you've already registered, then your name is still well and truly in the system and you could be coming in next time we do it. I think we do one a month. I think we do, which is really exciting too. Really busy day. When you think about the OB that the guys did for breakfast today, which was beautifully done, and you think about us inviting guests into the studio, there's a real community awareness here at 6PR, and it's great to have you listening while you're out and about working or sitting at home. But it's also really nice to actually have some fair dinkum people in the communities, in the suburbs, coming to say hello to us face to face. Thumbs up, thumbs down, whatever it may be. It's good to be a part of your world here in Perth, Western Australia. 6PR Perth, always there for you. You can give us a call on 133 882. Don't forget today, I've still got that $250 to give away, compliments of Nook Saunas, and there could be nothing coming your way soon, compliments of Diddly Squat. Just wondering now, should we take, have I got one more break to do?
0: One more break.
3: Do I do it, Jimmy?
0: One more break.
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3: With the Australian flag draped over the desk here at the Socceroos studio, and also, as Rob suggested, Miles James. Yes, a new life was born yesterday. Robbie's got a grandson. He texted me at the end of the show and he said, you didn't mention it enough, Toddy. So I think I'm sort of going to redeem myself today, Robbie. We'll see how we go, mate. Proud granddad that you are. I think that's really cool. Stay proud and stay listening to 6PR. 133-882 is our number. The text line, I need to mention this, 0487-999-882, because today it is not Pick the Lick. If you listen carefully, you can hear Tyrone going, aw. Come on, Tyrone, you got to be strong, mate. It's top and tail. It's where I get the beginning of one song, the end of another, and super glue them together. What I find is that people get the first song pretty much straight away, but it's the end of the song that's a bit of a trick. It's the end. So if you think you know it, get on board. A Diddly Squat coming your way. You know how this works. But it's top and tail. So two songs. Don't need the artists. But I do need the song titles. Keep that in mind. I'm going to give you the listen right now. Have a listen.
9: Keep my body tight.
3: Oh, actually, hang on. line. You might be able to get that one. One more time. Thank you very much.
0: My buddy.
3: Join us, 133-882. It's top and tail today. Or you can give us a text, let your fingers do the talking, on 0487-999-882. Come and have a bit of fun. And then straight after that, I am talking to Anthony Daniels. Who is he? He is the guy who is C-3PO in the Star Wars movies. He's in Perth at the moment for Supernova that's on at the PCEC. Join us. Let's have a smile. Come on. We're not doomed.
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9: 17 degrees at 1 o'clock. Good afternoon, I'm John Nicholls. A WA teenager who threatened to kill Prime Minister Anthony Albanese and New South Wales Premier Chris Minns has avoided jail. 19-year-old Will James King had pleaded guilty to making threats to kill the politicians in Instagram messages in January. King has been sentenced to a 7-month conditional suspended imprisonment order. A New Zealand man accused of coming to Perth with violent extremist material has been hit with more charges. Border Force says he had videos about how to make explosives and about overseas killings when he arrived at the airport in February. WA's joint counter-terrorism team now alleges he'd also shared the content online. The 24-year-old is before the Magistrates Court. State Government Minister Sabina Winton says there should be a by-election in Nedlands following Jonathan Huston's resignation from the Liberals to sit as an independent. Liberal leader Basil Zempelis promises his party will vigorously contest the seat at the next election in 2029. Ms Winton says it's not a good look for the Liberals.
10: What our community expects is a government and opposition party that have a united front when it comes to policy development, and it's clear from the chaos that happened yesterday that's not a Liberal government of the future.
9: A man in his 20s is in hospital with serious injuries after a car and his motorcycle collided in Welshpool. It happened just after 7:30 this morning at the intersection of Welshpool Road and Swansea Street. Anyone with information or dash cam video of the collision is urged to contact Crime Stoppers. WA has another suspected case of H5 bird flu. A giant petrel from the southern coast near Esperance has returned the positive result. The state's two confirmed cases came from migratory seabirds in the same area. There are still no detections in poultry or evidence of large-scale deaths among wildlife. Canadian singer-songwriter David Clayton Thomas has died. He was the frontman of jazz rock band Blood, Sweat and Tears at their commercial peak in the late 60s and early 70s.

0: Labor, Clayton Thomas, was 84. In finance, the All Ords is down 4 at 8,947, and the dollar has dropped in the past 24 hours to 68.9 US cents and 12,400 rupiah.
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0: The Socceroos have secured the point they needed to reach the knockout phase at the FIFA World Cup. Australia has played out a scoreless draw with Paraguay in San Francisco to seal second spot in their group. Coach Tony Popovich has told SBS, while they couldn't find the net, they did deserve to advance.
2: Unbelievable. Just so proud of everyone involved, the staff, the players, just a wonderful young group of men. And, you know, now we go to Dallas and we'll try and do something special.
0: Just days after the Dockers were celebrating a clean bill of health, forward Sam Sturt has re-aggravated his quad injury. He was set to play in the Waffle Reserves this week, but Dockers coach Justin Longmuir says the 26-year-old's return is back on hold.
3: Unfortunately, Sam Sturt's not going to play this week. He's slightly re-aggravated that quad that he's rehabbing from, so hopefully it's short-term, but yeah, unfortunately he won't be playing this week.
0: The Dockers are hosting Gold Coast on Sunday. The West Coast Eagles have brought South Fremantle utility Natasha Entwistle into their AFLW squad. She is an injury replacement for vice-captain Michaela Weston, who's been moved to the inactive list with a long-term ACL injury. And WA tennis player Tristan Skulcate is out of the men's singles qualifying tournament for Wimbledon. He's gone down to Colombia's Nicolas Mejia in straight sets. That's the latest news and sport.
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5: Traffic cadet Eddie out there has advised us of a truck breakdown. Kwinana Freeway southbound before Russell Road. The centre lane is blocked and traffic is heavy on approach back to Berrigan Drive. That's going to build up fairly quickly, I would imagine. Still dealing with that crash on the Mitchell Freeway northbound exit to Reed Highway in Kareem. Reduced to a single lane. There's an oil spill on the road with the water's not real good. Towies are on site. With that in mind, drive conditions, turn your headlights on, give yourself extra braking distance and more time to get to where you're going. I'm Bruce Welsh on 6PR.
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0: 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Showers and 19 tomorrow with the chance of an early thunderstorm. Sunday to Wednesday, more showers and around 18. Right now it's 17 degrees. More news at 1:30 on Perth's 6PR.
1: Perth 6PR, this is The Long Lunch with Todd Johnston.
8: Must be something we can talk about. Maybe we can get together.
9: John Nicholls is the man, keeping us informed with all of the news here at 6PR. getting ready for the weekend too. I know that Bowie's pretty happy because he's got a couple of weeks off. So good luck to you, Bowie. Stay safe and have a wonderful holiday. In the meantime, you and I are going to have some fun with the top and tail. And, oh, I'm so excited. The opportunity to talk to Anthony Daniels, who is, and to me will always be, C-3PO. I'm going to be a bit... Oh, I just thought about this. Wouldn't it be great if I could get him to talk like C-3PO? It's like asking a comedian, make us laugh. I'm still going to try it. We'll see how we go. He's in town for Supernova, which is at the PCEC over the weekend. And we're talking to him in this hour of the program, as well as that a bit later on. We've got to the one and only king of TV streaming. When I say that, it always makes me laugh.

0: What are they? Give us the titles. These are the two songs in question.
1: Yeah.
0: That is a great guitar riff at the beginning there. What a great, and also Australian band at the end. Thank you very much. I've got a couple of callers that are joining through, so they're definitely going to be in the running for the prize of the day. And the prize of the day is the Harry Potter experience. I do believe that we have a double pass to give away, which I'll tell you more about in just a little while. Anyone that calls through today going into the running for the Forbidden Forest experience. We'll tell you about that in a little while. But you also win Diddly Squat. So if you want to join us, do so now. 133-882. Well, let's have a quick squiz at the text messages. T-Rex was our first person to come and join us. Hello, T. How are you? The first one, yes, you got that one right. And you got that one, well played. Thank you. Well played. Pete in Stirling, well, nicely done. Thank you very much. That's beautiful. Excellent. Diddly Squat coming your way. Let me see Miss Jane in Ferndale. Hello, Miss Jane. Hope you have a good, wonderful weekend. I think the first song is, yes. And the second one is, oh, bravo, Miss Jane in Ferndale. Thank you. Susie J, thank you. Nicely done there, Sue. Gabs, very good, Gabs. I love your quality of music. You know your music, except in this instance, can I just say, you're going to get Diddly Squat, but Money for Nothing is a great song, but it's not the top. And the tale is I Need You Tonight. That is another great Australian band being in excess. But Gabs, do not hang your head in shame. Do not, because you might have got it wrong, but you still win exactly the same as everybody else. Benno is down in Margs. Benno said it's easy. I'm listening on the 6pr.com.au or the app. Good to have you with us, Benno. You got it right. Yeah, you did, Benno. Walk tall, mate. Catch a wave. You're sitting on top of the world. Ken also rang through. The 2R. Thank you, Ken. Appreciate that immensely. Davo. Oh, gee whiz. Oh, I knew I wasn't going to trick anyone here. Ivan said, yeah, well done. Everybody on the text. And I'm going to say everyone, Gaz, so I'll just group you into everyone. Everyone on the text wins absolutely nothing. Congratulations. And let's go to the phones. And, what a great opportunity I've got here, because I've got two callers. On line one, I've got Laz, and he's definitely a professional when it comes to 133-882. And on line two, it's Tyrone. Tyrone, who is the Olympic athlete when it comes to pick the lick. He's decided to call us through today, which is very, very good. Who was the first caller? It was Laz. We'll say good day to you first, mate. Hello, Laz.
2: Hey, Todd. I've just been watching the soccer, eh? What a good result, eh?
0: It is a great result, says he, with the Australian flag all over the desk.
2: Yeah. No, that was absolutely brilliant. They absolutely nailed that game.
0: Yes.
2: They shut them down big time.
0: Yes, and I think that was the plan. The Pop himself, the coach, Mr. Popovich, that was the plan. All they needed was the draw, and I'm really happy to say that I'll be watching very closely over the weekend as to what happens next.
2: Yeah, and they had all the play. They had all the play.
0: Yeah, they did.
2: But they didn't go out there to be superstars.
0: Yeah.
2: They had one job. One job.
0: There's no I in team, Laz.
2: well, with this top and tail, well, I sort of had an idea, you know. So I reckon the first one was, oh, God, I've forgotten now.
0: Thank you. That's great. You're playing the game well. Do you remember?
2: Yeah, I know. It's an American band. Yeah.
0: Okay, thanks. And what's the second one, Laz?
2: Well, I thought it was The Warp from Rocky Horror, but you gave a hint, mate.
0: What? What did I say, Laz?
2: You said it's the Australian band.
0: Okay, so give us an answer.
2: Oh, God. I remember going and see them a few years ago.
0: Right, and the band is? And the song is?
2: Oh, I got no idea.
0: Laz, congratulations. You got no idea. Congratulations. You won absolutely nothing because that's fantastic. Laz, how do you feel?
2: I feel good, mate. I feel good.
0: All right, mate.
2: I feel good. The fact is I had them all lined up.
0: Yeah, you did well.
2: Didn't want to work for me.
0: Have a great weekend, mate. Thank you, Laz, for the call. I think Laz just wanted to have a chinwag.

0: Not sure. Tyrone, how are you, mate?
1: Hey, mate, how are you?
0: I am very good indeed.
1: I don't like to give away my tips, but Laz, maybe next time, just write it down so you remember. That's the only tip I'm giving you.
0: All right. I hope that you have success with this, which is top and tail. Are you confident?
1: But I was actually, because I actually tried to ring, I wanted to call you before, I see you've got multiple naming rights, but there's another thing I've been counting down. It's Mel Brooks' 100th birthday on Sunday.
0: Wow, that's a big call.
1: And I was thinking that we could maybe, get the party started by, getting his name on there possibly as well.
0: We might do that on Monday, but right now let's top and tail. Okay. What have you got?
1: All right, let's go. We've got Owner of a Lonely Heart and Out of Mind, Out of Sight.
0: That is correct. Congratulations, Tyrone. You have won. Absolutely. Little squad mate. How do you feel? Who would you like to thank?
1: Yeah, really good. I'd like to thank my beautiful cousin Tamara because she's always wanted to hear her name on the radio. So
0: good on you, Tamara. Good on you. Tamara, owner of a lonely heart. Thank you, Tyrone. We'll think we'll play this one by yes. Tyrone's a winner. Laz, you've had success. On the text line, good to have you with us, as always, as a part of 6PR. This community that we're building, we're having some fun with it, aren't we? Good to have you on board. Back soon.

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2: Pretty excited. This weekend is pretty special, particularly if you are a Star Wars fan, as am I. Supernova is on in town in Perth, and a super duper supernova guest is Anthony Daniels. Now, of course, with great respect and love, if I said Anthony Daniels, English actor, you might think, oh, sorry, please explain. But when I say C-3PO, oh, now my heart goes boom, booty, boom. Anthony Daniels, welcome to Perth.
6: Thanks, Todd. And suddenly the sun has come out again. It's been glorious, but we needed a bit of water, a bit of rain, and here it is. So I will be out and wandering about your greatly improved city since I was last here about 30 years ago. Boy, has Perth sprung up. It's wonderful.
2: Yeah, it has too. And I'm pretty happy that you're here as well, I've got to say. Now, this is radio station 6PR, but for this discussion, I think we can be radio station 6PO. Does that work for you?
6: I think that would be good, and forever after. I mean, I don't know what it takes to change all that, but yes, let's call it 6PO, yes.
2: Okay. Now, Anthony, by the way, just a question without notice. Rumour has it that the first time I saw Star Wars was at the drive-ins in Forest Field, and I was about 16 years of age. Does that sound right to you?
6: Yes, I've never been to a drive-in, and I hear it was a wonderful experience. So who were you with that night?
2: I'm sorry, sir. I cannot divulge that information. I was with C-3PO and R2-D2. Anthony, I'm just... As you were C-3PO, maybe I should ask this question. I'm talking to Anthony Daniels, who's here for the Supernova at the PCEC. But is C-3PO in the room with you at the moment, Anthony? Is he able to speak?
6: He's in a little bag that comes with me and stands on my desk as I'm signing autographs and taking photographs with the fans. He is a very old, not doll. We don't call them dolls. We call them action figures. And I've had him a long, long time, and he accompanies me at all these events, so people have a reference for who the old guy really is. Do you see what I mean? But come on now, Todd, you said you were an enormous Star Wars fan.
2: Yes, I am.
6: So who had the opening line of the very first film that we filmed in 1976, i.e. 50 years ago? Okay. Who had the first line?
2: Can I say that I assume, and I would like to be right, I think it's you.
6: I think it's me too.
2: Oh.
6: Okay, so what is the opening line? Come on. People at home are screaming at their radio.
2: Did you hear that?
6: That's very good.
2: Yeah.
6: You're looking it up.
2: You bet
6: You're
2: I
6: on
2: am.
6: A computer, aren't you?
2: You bet I'm on a computer. Are you crazy? This is the modern world we live in. And, I mean, compliments of Star Wars, we've all become savvy with computers, et cetera, et cetera.
6: Yes.
2: Do you remember great moments? I mean, the history of your journey through life as C-3PO and also as an English actor, a mime artist, etc. What a great opportunity it was for you. But I hear about the trials and tribulations of the outfit in itself. The costuming was quite gnarly, wasn't it?
6: It was so beautiful when you saw the, particularly his face, 3PO's face, sculpted by Liz Moore. It was extraordinary. But wearing it and wearing the rest of the, as it were, body armor, actually was excruciating. I winced at every take, every movement I made. And, you know, they tried to make improvements over the last 40 years at least. It's never something. I will not be wearing it at Supernova. Put it that way.
2: I also read somewhere, and being a bit of a buff as I was, that it was quite painful and pinched to a point where it almost created a bloodline, a blood flow.
6: Oh, yeah, I mean, we won't go into the sort of gruesome details, yeah. But every little corner, and that's without the sand would get in there and rub against all sorts of things.
2: Chafing.
6: But each spiky corner would be the same spiky corner the next day and so on.
2: Wow.
6: But let's not talk about that.
2: All right.
6: Let's talk about what a loving character he is, and he's much loved. I mean, I'm in Australia. I'm the other side of the world, and the fans here, I have to say, I need the Perth fans at Supernova tomorrow, isn't it?
2: Yeah.
6: To be even more wonderful than the great gang who joined us in Sydney.
2: Oh.
6: A terrific Supernova.
2: No, don't worry about the Sydney siders, mate. You're on the best side of Australia now. Anthony Daniels is my guest. He is C-3PO. Do you enjoy doing the voice? I mean, with comedians, people walk up and say, hey, make me laugh, and that is a bit of a gnarly thing to say. But from your point of view, do people walk up and go, do the voice?
6: Well, sometimes, and it happened more than a few times, a parent will come up with their little kid and say, can you do the voice of a 3PO? Because my little boy doesn't believe you're who you say you are. So, you know, I say to the kid, do you remember what 3PO sounded like? And did he sound like this? And I go, hello, I am C-3PO, human cyborg relations. And you see, then the magic thing, the sound goes in one ear, and it goes around the kid's brain, who's kind of staring at me, and then they smile. But it's that little delay of recognition that absolutely thrills me each time. I do it for adults occasionally, and they will say, you know, say your favorite line. What do you think 3PO's my favorite line is?
2: Well, I'm sorry, mate. I'm smiling so much because I just heard C-3PO on 6PO, the new radio station here in Perth, I have no idea. Oh, is it? I'm not even going to guess. Please tell me what your favorite line is.
6: We're doomed.
2: Oh, absolutely. And more than ever, Anthony, do you think we're doomed? Do you think we need a C-3PO to come and save us all?
6: Well, I always thought, you know, in that first film when they put me in that suit and I was screwed in all sorts of ways that I could not get out. I would have had to beat myself on a rock to smash the costume.
2: Wow.
6: And I always thought if everybody on the set died in the world of whatever alien invasion, I would be there as this figure that the aliens would come up and kind of probably adopt me. Because I was pretty alone in that suit. You know, I could not get out. I couldn't sit down. I couldn't pee. I couldn't hear properly. I couldn't speak properly. I was working with R2-D2, who didn't speak throughout the series. I was, at least Mark Hamill, I could have a conversation with him. R2-D2, not so much. But I always thought the alien invasion was my chance to be kind of a hero figure. But that's long gone now.
2: No. It's not long gone. You're going to be the hero figure at Supernova tomorrow, definitely here in Perth. The best place in Australia, I have to say. And Anthony, I want to thank the people who have brought you out to Australia to allow you to come and see the best place on earth. Plus, at the same time, so many people. You've got so many Star Wars fanatics. I mean, my boss here at 6PO, I said, although he looked at me just then and said, what, 6PA, you drongo? Okay. At 6PO, as far as we're concerned, we love our Star Wars here in the West. It's a generational thing. My son and my grandson are locked in from they're going into the Mandalorian stories at the moment. So it's a wonderful thing to be a part of. Is that a fair call?
6: Absolutely. And it is, as you just pointed out, three generations. Though I am surprised to hear that you've got a grandson. I always thought you were like a permanent teenager there. But there
2: we are. Well, I am.
6: it is part of so many, the history of so many families around the planet, not just Australia, but how many people did come up to me in Sydney just now and say, I remember. And often it was to a drive-in that they saw it. And it was a whole family thing. Often Dad used to lead the charge there. And I presume drive-ins were a really cheap way of getting the whole family into one kind of area, the car.
2: Especially when you put them all in the boot. You could put them in the...
6: Right. But I think we should be told who you were with when you were 16, and did you watch the film, or were you, as it were, canoodling in the backseat?
2: I'm not giving away any secrets, Anthony. You know, there are some things that happen in space that stay in space. Are you with me? Now, I'm going to ask you to do me a favour, and this is so abnormal, but I'm such a fan. I do a long lunch. This is the radio station. This is at 6PR. The show is called The Long Lunch, and it's on 6PR. I was wondering if C3PO could say, you are listening to The Long Lunch on 6PR. I'm wondering if you could do that. Am I bending your arm tastefully or not?
6: Let's try. You are listening to the Long Lunch on 6PR.
2: Yeah, you are listening to The Long Lunch on 6PR. You ready? Go.
6: Hello, I am C3PO, Human Cyborg Relations, and you are listening to the Long Lunch on 6PR. I think that may be a spelling mistake. I don't know. I think 6P. But anyway, may the force be with you at the Long Lunch.
2: Oh, that is so... Mate, I am so grateful. I'm going to play that and play that and play that. And Anthony Daniels, you are such a good sport. You've made my heart pop. I've got dry teeth from smiling. I cannot wait to get all of the DVDs and go and watch them all as soon as possible. And I hope you have a wonderful time at Supernova tomorrow here in Western Australia. Thank you, sir. And may the force be with you.
6: Todd, thank you very much. Goodbye.
2: Goodbye. Anthony Daniels is a superstar as far as I'm concerned. C-3PO, but also a great English actor, a great artist from the UK, and a good friend now of this radio station, 6PO. Keep that in mind. We'll take a break. Back soon.
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7: Still dealing with that truck breakdown. Kwinana Freeway southbound before Russell Road in Atwell. It's in the centre lane. Heavy traffic on approach back to Berrigan Drive. Just allow for a safe merge. The crash on Mitchell Freeway has been cleared, so everything flowing well there now at the moment. So Kwinana Freeway southbound, heavy going Berrigan Drive to Russell Road. No delays on the Mitchell Graham Farmer, Northbridge Tunnel, Reed Row and Tonkin looking good, as is the CBD and Metro. I'm Bruce Welsh on Perth's traffic leader and the Socceroos studio on 6PR.
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2: Just gone 1:30, Mr. John Nicholls joins us from the newsroom. John.
16: Thank you, Todd. Good afternoon. A WA teenager who threatened to kill Prime Minister Anthony Albanese and New South Wales Premier Chris Minns has avoided jail. 19-year-old Will James King had pleaded guilty to making threats to kill the politicians in Instagram messages in January. He's been given a suspended sentence. WA has another suspected case of bird flu. A giant petrel from the southern coast near Esperance is the source of the positive result. The state's two confirmed cases came from migratory seabirds in the same area. The corporate watchdog is sounding the alarm over scammers using artificial intelligence to supercharge their banking scams. ASIC has reported more than 4,000 cases of bank impersonation so far this year, with nearly $2.5 million lost. The Socceroos have secured the point they needed to reach the knockout phase at the FIFA World Cup. They played out a scoreless draw with Paraguay in San Francisco. More news at 2.
2: Thank you, John. And now let's have a look at the weather with Natalia Cooper from 9.
17: 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NRMA Insurance. Always take the weather
2: with you. Some good rainfall overnight and this morning, Natalia. When's the next dose coming?
18: Yeah, look, we did get quite a bit, 16 millimetres in the city, which is great, and about 21, 22 in places like Swanbourne. We are expecting showers to, you know, continue on and off during the day, but there'll be patches of blue sky. And then maybe tonight things could get a little bit more wintry again this evening into the overnight period and continuing through Saturday. So there are the chance of storms tomorrow morning as well. So, not done yet, but a different system now. It's the low behind the front.
2: Yeah, and it looks pretty impressive too. I looked at the chart the other day and it looks pretty strong indeed. So is it more tomorrow morning rather than tomorrow night?
18: Yes, more in the morning.
2: Got it. Okay. And then for the weekend, hopefully sort of clearing up chilly factors, when or can you see actually on some of the charts the next dose of rainfall coming through?
18: Yeah, we're getting another cold front on Tuesday, so we'll get quite a bit of rain out of that, maybe 25 millimetres.
2: Wow, that's good news. I'll have to backwash the pool. Thank you, Natalia Cooper. Have a fantastic weekend.
18: Thank you. Bye.
2: Well done. Natalia Cooper on 9 this evening giving you some information. Tom is on line 7, and I believe Tom loves his Star Wars. I just want to say thanks to everyone that sent through the text messages. Gabrielle, Sam, Susie with a lot of smiles. Tom, did you enjoy our chin wag with C-3PO?
19: I did, mate. I was absolutely thrilled and over the moon.
2: Yeah, me too. May the force be with you, Tom. Have you got any stories to tell?
19: Yes, I have. A long time ago when I was a youngster, I worked for Ahern's.
2: Yes.
19: And they sponsored the cast of Star Wars.
2: Oh, and they came here?
19: Yes, and I met them.
2: Oh, now you're showing off. Tell me, Tom, who did you meet? Fair dinkum, I'm so jealous.
19: Mark Hamill, Carrie Fisher.
2: Oh.
19: And a couple of the others, but I'm not really into the new versions, but... Just to tell you, the first film I saw was 33 times.
2: Sorry, 33 times?
19: Yes. Then I went and saw the second one.
2: Yes.
19: 66.
2: Yes. Okay, we're heading in the right trajectory. You're almost in space. Tell me more.
19: And then the third one, 99.
2: You've got to see it one more time, Tom.
19: Honestly, because in those days, going to the movies was cheap, and it was at the Grand Theatre in the city.
2: Yeah, wow. I'm so jealous. Tom, I think you're more of a fanatic than I am, mate, but look, I just want to say congratulations. I'm so glad you rang through, and I'm so glad that we got the opportunity to talk to the one and only Mr. C-3PO and also Tom, who's a bit of a wild man as well. Good on you, Tom. May the force be with you. Andrew Williams isn't too far away. Would you like to go to Andrew now? Should we talk TV streaming? Let's do that now. So.

0: Andrew, it's appropriate. I spoke to, I cannot believe it, I'm so excited about it, Anthony Daniels, English actor. Mr. C-3PO himself is in town for the Supernova event that's at the PCEC over the weekend. And today we have to talk about robots and droids, mate. I think that's a fair call, yeah?
1: Oh, absolutely we do, having given the fact that he played maybe the most famous robot in cinema history.
0: I know.
1: He was in... He was in every Star Wars movie, right? Like he's maybe the only person to be in pretty much every single, theatrically released Star Wars movie. It's quite an achievement.
0: Well, not only that, he can walk down the street and no one would know who he is. That's another achievement as well on so many different levels. And I think, I'm thinking that yes, I love R2-D2 and C-3PO, but if I go back in time to the TV, droids and robots, Danger Will Robinson. Oh my gosh, let's go Lost in Space.
1: Lost in Space, one of the great TV robots. They're literally just called robot, right?
0: Yeah.
1: And thank you for your imagination.
0: I love that. What do we call the robot?
1: They really put the effort into that one. I think there's a more famous TV robot.
0: Really?
1: Now that I think about it, I think there is at least one that is more famous in my mind than the Lost in Space robot. But I won't say it yet. We'll sizzle that up in case someone else comes up with that idea. But there's a long history. We'd love to hear yours.
0: Yeah. All right. Let's get playful. It's a Friday. We can do that. 133-882. I've given my suggestion of the quality named robot in Lost in Space. A lot of imagination went into there. C-3PO, et cetera, that's the movie scenario. But let's talk movies and TV. And let's ignore. Also, what about Tom? Did you hear me talking to Tom a moment ago, who's actually watched the third movie 99 times? How cool is that? That's the Star Wars.
1: He's returned often to Return of the Jedi. I assume he means that one, not... Revenge of the Sith.
0: Right.
1: It gets confusing with Star Wars, of course, which where we're at. But yes, it makes a good point as well that it used to be a lot cheaper to go to the movies. You could go see a movie 99 times without having to go into significant debt. I feel like there's an event in the 100th screening, right?
0: Yeah.
1: Like they should put on one specially for Tom.
0: Sure.
1: And then lots of people should go to it.
0: Yeah, and a free cappuccino for Tom. Tom, we're working on it. We'll get our people to talk to your people. I would like you to talk to us, and the wonderful Andrew is keeping us connected with regards to robots and droids. Love this connection. 133-882 or text us. Let me see. Mick J has already sent through a text 0487-999-882. He says, "G'day TJ. G'day Andrew. Woohoo. Heads up. For fellow fantasy nuffies, season 2 of The Last Airbender live action is out now. He also acknowledges Doctor Who had a famous robot. I think it was called K-9.
1: Yes. Yes, it did. That was the dog shaped robot. Thus the K-9. Yeah, K-9. Absolutely. A fantastic TV robot right up there in the pantheon for me. Not the one I was thinking of.
0: Yes.
1: But very high up.
0: Oh, this is good. Chris is joining us from Erskine. G'day, Chris.
2: G'day, guys. I think the one you're looking at is Robbie the Robot from the Forbidden Planet.
0: Ooh.
2: And he also acted in one series of Lost in Space in War of the Robots. It was the same robot.
0: Wow. I'm really impressed, mate. You're a bit of an expert, Chris. I reckon that's fantastic. Is that the one you're thinking of, Andrew?
1: It was not the one I was thinking of, but it's a very good suggestion. Yeah, Robbie the Robot. Well, I think of that more as a film, situation. Obviously popped up in Lost in Space as well. But yeah, no, I'm going in a slightly different direction for the most famous TV robot of all time.
0: I'm quite intrigued now. 20 minutes away from 2. I'll give you a bit of time to mull this one over, folks, and then you can come back and join us. We are talking to Andrew Williams, the king of TV streaming, and it's all about robots and droids. Why? Because I spoke to Anthony, who is C-3PO. He's in town. It was so cool to talk to him. I'll tell you what, we'll actually cut that little promo out and we'll replay it for you in just a moment. But first, let's take a break. If you want to join us, let us know on that text line. Let your fingers fly across that screen. 0487-999-882. Or you can join us. Yeah, we've got a phone number, 133-882. And it's great to have you on board on 6PR. Back soon.
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0: Okay, so here's the second clue. Hot celebrities and Nook Saunas. I've given you one. Your second clue to win that $250, which I'm going to give away to somebody today. Your second clue is our celebrity is a Logie winner and a Perth Demons supporter. I'll give you one more clue before the end of the show. He's looking pretty good in the old sauna too. When you hear the cue to call, which is this. It's getting hot in here. Call later on 133-882 and $250 could be yours. We wish you the best on that one too. Our thanks to Nook Saunas. End of financial year sale is now up and running and I want you to win. Speaking of winners, Andrew Williams, we're having fun today with regards to best robots and droids. You're still not going to tell me, Andrew, who your number one robot is?
1: Well, I feel like someone might be able to get it.
0: Okay, all right.
1: I'll jump to the challenge. Okay, I'll sizzle that up for the end of the segment.
0: They've jumped to the challenge. Mouse is joining us online too. G'day, Mouse.
19: Yeah, Todd and Andrew. The actual Lost in Space robot, I actually got a mini one at my house, but the actual real Lost in Space robot is at Porticom at Hay Street, West Perth. And the bloke who owns it actually bought it for $50,000 from America. And you can actually go in there and take photos with it. And it does all the different Will, you know, Danger Will Robinson does everything.
0: That's great.
19: And he's got retro everything in there.
0: Well, Mouse, thank you for that. I really appreciate that. A bit of a heads up here in Perth, Western Australia. Danger, Will Robinson. Truckee Carol, no danger when you get on board. Hello, Truckee Carol.
20: Hi, Todd, and hello, Andrew. How are you?
0: All good.
1: G'day. How you doing?
20: That's good, dear. Yeah, well, K-9 from Doctor Who is my favourite robot too, but seeing as though he's already taken, I'll go with the Daleks and the Cybermen, also from Doctor Who.
0: Oh, okay. Very good call. Thank you, Doctor Who. The Daleks. Come on. Is that it, Andrew?
1: So I before this, because I do my research, before I looked this, I came into this segment, I knew we'd be talking about this. I checked because Doctor Who fans are very specific about this sort of thing.
0: Right.
1: So the Daleks are not apparently technically robots, even though they are, you know, by any definition.
0: Well, what are they?
1: Good, just an alien race.
0: That look like robots.
1: They do look like robots, but, I was thinking of the Cybermen. When I was thinking of the most famous robot, but I was looking those up as well. They're technically cyborgs, but I think that's close enough. That's close enough to a robot, isn't it?
0: No, I don't think it is. Gary's in South Guildford. G'day, Gary.
21: G'day, TJ and Andrew. I reckon this robot's the original one. Robbie the robot.
0: Robbie.
21: Andrew would know this film, and maybe Todd, you did it, from Forbidden Planet. Had a great cast. Young Leslie Nelson, and an actress, I remember, went on to become Honey West. So all the best in outer space, fellas. Thank you.
0: I do love talking to Gary. Gary has a wonderful tone for life and keeps me guessing all the time. Robbie the Robot's pretty spectacular. Oh, Joe's in Adderdale. G'day, Joe.
22: G'day, guys. How you guys going?
0: Good. Now, okay, you've got Andrew listening. You've got us locked in. Give us that robotic droid, that robot legend that you think is number one.
22: Oh, Dexter from Perfect Match.
1: Yeah, that's a really good one.
0: That's
1: a really good one. Genuine robot, not fictional. genuine robot used to help people fall in love. It's great.
0: Yeah, right. Yeah, right.
1: All the time.
0: Joe.
1: Oh, so many people fell in love on that show.
0: Sure, quite true, Joe. Thank you. Kane said to me that his favourite was exactly the same as Joe's. He's gone with Dexter, the robot. That's did Dexter help people fall in love, Andrew? Thanks, Joe.
1: Oh, just, you know, by just facilitating it. Just making it happen.
0: Yeah.
1: Getting them in the room together.
0: Sure. Good to have someone facilitating something.
1: Doing those calculations.
0: I bet. Laurie. G'day, Laurie.
23: Hi. How are you?
0: Oh, I'm good, mate. I'm smiling too much. Now let's talk robots and droids.
23: I've got a couple. One is, Marvin from Hitchhiker's Guide to the Galaxy.
0: Good. Yes.
23: Yeah. And the other one is, Crichton from Red Dwarf.
0: Oh
1: yes, that's a very both excellent suggestions. There, Marvin, of course, known as Paranoid Android, which was the gave life to the Radiohead song.
0: Yeah.
1: And Crichton from Red Dwarf, an android as well. Terrific suggestion. Both excellent robots, both funny robots in their own way.
0: Yeah. I thank you, Laurie. Gee whiz, you've given us Marvin. What about now Marvin the Martian? Oh no, he was a Martian. Sorry, that's another story.
1: He was a Martian. It's right there. Yeah. Unfortunately, it is right there in the name. Yeah.
0: Sorry, Andrew. Yeah. Don't work with me, not against me. Try and help me out. Andrew Williams, the king of TV streaming. And we're talking about the best robots and the droids. Marvin and Crichton. Fantastic selections there by Laurie. Joe went with Dexter, trying to get people to fall in love. Gary mentioned Robbie once again, which I think was great. K-9 was in there. Danger Will Robinson. This is really an interesting subject matter because all the robots look different, sound different, and offer different services.
1: They do offer different services. I've got a couple more if I'm not going to pinch anyone's.
0: Oh, well, Laurel, Laurel's on line three. Let's go to Laurel first and then we'll come back to you. Hello, Laurel.
24: Hi, guys. Andrew, you opened the door to cyborgs, so I'm going to mention the Terminator.
0: Ooh,
1: yeah,
24: I think
1: absolutely.
24: Sort of fits if the cyborgs included him and the liquid metal man both.
0: Yeah, well done. The liquid metal man. So what do you do for a living? What do you do for a living? Oh, I'm the liquid metal man.
1: I'm the liquid metal man.
0: Thanks, Laurel.
1: That's what I do. Yeah. By the way, just quickly, I think my favourite sentence that's ever been said to me on this segment is, Andrew, you open the door to cyborgs. That's just a terrific sentence.
0: What you get is like, hello? Yeah. Oh, Andrew, hello. Andrew, could you open the door to the cyborgs, please?
1: There are all these cyborgs out here trying to sell me stuff.
0: All right. Thank you, Laurel. I appreciate that. Arnie, I'd be buck. Now, what other ones do you want to mention before I run out of time?
1: Bender from Futurama.
0: Bender.
1: Was right up there for me. But I think my personal favorite, I don't think this is the most famous robot of all time, but I think it's up there for me. Optimus Prime from Transformers. Oh.
0: That's gold.
1: Transformed.
0: Yes.
1: You talk about the services they provide. Could fight, could also transport, large quantities of material because he turned into a truck.
0: So had a
1: variety of things he could do.
0: I also liked Bumblebee. But in hindsight, are they robots or droids or are they aliens?
1: I mean, I think they're alien robots. I would say they're definitely robots. They definitely have that's kind of their whole deal. But okay. Now you've got me wondering, are Transformers robots is something I'm going to type into Google.
0: Well,
1: and see what answer I get because those are the big questions that we address.
0: And don't forget next time you answer the door, just smile. Okay.
1: Yeah. Also, they did literally say their tagline literally is robots in disguise. So I think we can probably comfortably say that they're robots.
0: Yeah, you got away with that one. Andrew Williams, always great to talk to you, mate. Thank you for your time and effort as always with regard. We didn't get into a lot of TV streaming at the moment, but boy,
1: right.
0: We had some fun, didn't we? We'll take a break, mate. Thank you for your time once again. Andrew will be back with us next week. Lots of SMSs for me to read through. I'll get back to those in just a minute.
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1: 13, 15, ABC. 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
2: I can see a bit of sunshine outside, just gazing through the window, 16.9 degrees. Kim has called through from Oakford. G'day, Kim.
3: Hey, Todd. So my favourite robot was head of the droid army in Star Wars, and it was General Grievous, who was a cyborg.
2: Yes.
3: Started off as a reptilian warrior and then had what he called improvements and became a cyborg.
2: Yeah. Roger, roger. Actually, that's well done, Kim. That you've taken me not only that back to Star Wars, but also the scenario there with some of the droids and robots. Good call. I really appreciate that. Let me check the time because I've got, let me see, Bumblebee. Sam said good call there. R2-D2 says Gary. Also, good afternoon, Todd. What about Robbie the robot? Yes, that was fantastic and mentioned. Gary underlines R2-D2 in a lovely way. Lost in Space, that was Geraldine mentioning robot. Blade Runner. Oh, that's an interesting one. Number 5, says Peter. Yeah, that reminds me of a great movie that I do. The Jetsons. Now, who was this? Dot said my favourite one was the... Yeah, the Jetson. What was her name? She was the nanny, I think she was. Who was this one from? Metal Mickey. Remember that? It was on the ABC. Michael, thank you. I do remember that. And Muzz is just underlining the mighty demons. Good on you. Oh, here we go. Jaime from Get Smart. Now, was Jaime a full-blown robot? I wonder. I don't care. Made me laugh. Andrew said Dexter from Perfect Match. Nick in Balcatta said, wouldn't it be Twicky from Buck Rogers? Astro Boy says John in Balcatta. These are all droids or robots. You're taking my mind to unusual places, each and every one of you. Thank you very much. Dexter from Perfect Match. Oh, I can feel the love. Dexter... The Love Robot, says Andrew and Williams. Who is this? Stu in Karamut. Dexter. Dexter's got a fan club. Oh, so has Jaime from Get Smart as well. Thank you, Stuart. Got your Dexter nomination there as well. I really appreciate that. Oh, don't know what's going on there. I pushed the wrong button. I'll have to get off that screen. Oh, I just got a photograph that's popped up. We'll have to fix that. I'll get back to the SMSs in just a little while. Thanks so much for all of the input that you've given us. Andrew Williams will be back next week. After the news, I've got a couple of celebrities, special guests that I'll be talking to in the studio. Who are they? Well, I've got Paul, I've got Peter, I've got Raymond, I've got Mel, and I've got Dot, our special guests for Long Lunch Live. Now, if you would like to be a part of the Long Lunch Live next time and get some great tucker from Miss Maud, thank you, Miss Maud. And it's wonderful to have you listening to us, Miss Maud. I really appreciate that handwritten note. I'm very honoured, actually, that will go into my cabinet of curiosity. I'm definitely going to do that. But if you want to stay with us and listen in and then be a part of the show, go to the win page at 6pr.com.au, register for the next Long Lunch Live, and you could be a winner here. Join us and stay with us. News with John coming up, and you've got JB after 3 here on 6PR. Back soon.
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4: 17 degrees at 2 o'clock. Good afternoon, I'm John Nicholls. A WA teenager who threatened to kill the Prime Minister has dodged jail time. Will James King sent the New South Wales Premier an Instagram message in January saying, "I'll assassinate you and Albo." The 19-year-old told police he'd watched the news and become annoyed. He's been given a 7-month suspended prison sentence with conditions. WA's Joint Counter-Terrorism Team has laid 4 more charges against a New Zealander. The 24-year-old was stopped at Perth Airport in February, and it was allegedly found with videos about how to make explosives and videos about violent killings. He faces charges for both possessing and sharing that material online. The opposition says it's beyond belief that the federal government failed to identify a series of problems with its tax legislation. Labor has had to back down on a measure that would have seen couples who jointly owned an investment property left worse off. government says there will always be adjustments when it comes to tax reform. But Deputy Liberal Leader Jane Hume claims the whole of the legislation is clearly flawed.
5: You get a tax bill. Terribly sorry for your loss, but please pay up. That's what Labor voted for yesterday. And now we're finding out there's going to be more changes. They have screwed this up from start to finish, and Australians pay the price.
4: The ACCC is warning supermarkets it'll monitor their compliance with new excessive pricing laws. From the 1st of next month, the excessive pricing prohibition comes into full force, restricting companies from overcharging customers and requiring accurate pricing records. So far, Coles and Woolworths are the only companies to which the prohibition applies. The corporate watchdog is warning Australians to be on the alert after bank impersonation scams deprive people of nearly $2.5 million in the space of 5 months. ASIC says direct phone calls have been the most common tactic, accounting for nearly $2 million of the stolen funds. Commissioner Alan Kirkland warns that the scams are becoming more realistic.
6: We are seeing scammers get more sophisticated in the way in which they are contacting consumers and impersonating banks as a way of convincing people to hand over login details or to click on fake links, which is really just a way for scammers to get into your bank account.
4: Another suspected case of H5 bird flu has been uncovered on WA's south coast. A giant petrel was found on Roses Bay west of Esperance. The state's two confirmed cases were migratory seabirds from the same area. Agriculture Minister Jackie Jarvis says results are still pending for a suspected detection in a bird in Quindalup in the southwest.
7: Importantly, there have been no detections in poultry and there have been no reports of large-scale mortalities. There is no evidence that the virus has spread to native birds or wildlife.
4: The All Ordinaries is up 10 at 8,962 and the dollar has risen in the past 24 hours to 68.9 US cents and 12,400 rupiah.
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4: Australia's qualified for the knockout phase at the FIFA Men's World Cup after playing a scoreless draw with Paraguay in their final group game. The Socceroos' next opponent could be New Zealand, Iran, Belgium or Egypt in the round of 32. Essendon claims there's been strong interest in its vacant senior coaching role. It's announced a five-person panel given the job of replacing Brad Scott. Fremantle coach Justin Longmuir says Sean Darcy's inclusion for Sunday's home game against the Gold Coast Suns will help unlock Luke Jackson's full potential. Darcy has been selected at the expense of Mason Cox. Longmuir says it's tough for Cox, but Darcy has built strong form in the waffle.
8: Sean come in and play a similar role to what Mason's been playing. Cox, he was playing his role and gives us flexibility. And then there's obviously the bit around Sean making sure that we're building his body to be resilient.
4: That's the latest news and sport.
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11: Still working to clear that truck breakdown. Kwinana Freeway southbound before Russell Road in Atwell. The centre lane is blocked, so heading south on the Kwinana at the moment. Slow going from Roe Highway to Russell Road. The Mitchell flowing well. No delays, Graham Farmer, Northbridge Tunnel in the city or the metro. But bear in mind, if it is wet out there, drive to the conditions. Switch your headlights on. Give yourself extra braking distance and more time to get to where you're going. I'm Bruce Welsh on Perth's Traffic Leader, 6PR.
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4: Showers today, down to 11 overnight. More showers tomorrow with a top of 19. Sunday to Wednesday, even more showers and temperatures around 18. Just a bit of cloud on Thursday and Friday. Right now it's 17 degrees. More news at 2:30 on Perth's 6PR.
14: On Perth 6PR, this is The Long Lunch with Todd Johnston.
2: Thank you, John Nicholls, in the newsroom. A few guests I have floating around the place, and they're very happy to see John Nicholls. They're also very happy to see JB, who's in after three.
15: Hello. You got the double thumbs up today.
2: Yeah, did you impressed. See that?
15: Yep.
2: Yeah, so I think that's because I said there are a few people here to see you as well, John. That's what it was.
15: Flattery. Gets everywhere.
2: Quite true.
15: What the a day, show. Hey. Good to see you. Got your Australian flag in here. You've been, you know, running around the joint, very excited. I don't think the national sickie rate today probably never be topped, right up there.
2: It's actually hard if you're on the radio to take a sickie, because I did ask the boss yesterday, and he said, good luck with that.
15: Yeah, you can't do the sickie because if someone spots you, there's been cases over the journey, actually, of people who do have public positions taking a sickie and getting outed, getting spotted.
2: Yeah, but it's
15: spotted.
2: Not like I'm playing golf. I'm barracking for the team.
15: Well, just take a day off. On a day off, it's annual leave.
2: Mm.
15: You know, just do the writing.
2: Better when you get paid
15: anyway,
2: for it.
15: I reckon it's better than getting paid for it. Exactly right. Because I couldn't go to the pub today, I'm going to take all of you to the pub. I'm going to cross around town to a few joints today that were full, get a bit of an idea of the vibe, you know, how people were going. If it's still kicking on, I reckon it is. I reckon it is. We're pushing through. Now, we're not getting too excited. There's still a long way to go here.
2: Oh, yeah.
15: But, you know, it's just the way it landed, you know, on a Friday. There's a bit of an expectation that we push through the group stage
2: isn't
15: now, don't you think?
2: Well, agree. Mm. But isn't it nice not to be awake at 2 or 3 in the morning to watch the Socceroos do something? Isn't it nice to have a daytime event?
15: I think so. And to everyone that leaned into it, good on you. So we're just going to get a bit of a lay of the land, because I reckon this thing's just pushing on from my understanding. So we will go north, south, everywhere in between. We'll do that off the top. That will be

0: And I've got a couple of mates I think are still there.
1: All know a few of those. Anyway, Butler, Batrick will be in. On sport, yeah, always a dangerous game if you're a politician trying to play sport.
2: Yeah.
1: There's been some great examples. John Howard's probably the classic when he was playing cricket. Scott Morrison, do you remember when he tackled the kid at the school and fell on top of
0: That's
1: him?
0: That's what I was laughing
1: about.
0: That was
1: a good one. Yeah. Malcolm Turnbull, locally at Willerton, was playing He's playing basketball very bad, very bad. There's a new one today. A federal politician has put a video up of a sport attempt. I won't tell you who it is.
0: Oh, I'd love to know.
1: Big fail. Big, big fail. It's not quite at John Howard level, but it's still not great.
0: Wow.
1: We might throw that around in the panel today. Also, I want to ask if you're lucky, because there's a bloke in Perth who has won First Division Lotto for the second time.
2: Oh, no.
1: I know. Oh, no.
0: What?
1: Oh, no.
0: Hang on.
1: It's
0: winning
1: not fair,
0: it,
1: is it?
0: Winning it once. Mm. Bravo. Winning it twice. Hang on
1: Greedy.
0: A minute, mate. You don't go over the top.
1: What about me?
0: What's the secret?
1: Who's still buying? This is my question.
0: What's
1: Who's
0: the
1: still
0: secret?
1: Buying a ticket after you've won First Division? And it wasn't a little bit either. First time around, $3 mil. Nicely done. I mean, if you got a ticket, good on you. In it to win it.
0: Hang on. But first time around, $3 mil. What do you win now?
1: 1.8.
0: Oh.
1: Who's still buying a ticket after you win once?
0: You spot me 20, mate.
1: You ever seen that video of the guy? It's a local thing where he's doing it as a news story, right? So he won big on a scratchy. And the news crew said, oh, can we just do a bit of a reenactment, buy a ticket, scratch it, pretend you've won?
0: No way.
1: He won.
0: Oh.
1: One of the great videos of all time.
0: Wow.
1: Yeah.
0: That's cool.
1: Makes me feel like we're living in a simulation when stuff like that happens.
0: Oh, mate. The joy of winning. And you'll be out with JB after three. There's a bit of success coming your way.
1: We're going to have some fun today. Also, big story going around. I'm going to have the details on it, on the latest NRL deal. It'll be the biggest rights deal in Australian history.
0: Ooh.
1: Got some fresh details on that for you.
0: Good on you, mate. Good to have you with us, JB, after three, 16.8 degrees in the city of Perth. It's 11 minutes after 2 o'clock, and I tell you what, football is alive and well.
3: 6PR is football.
0: 6PR is football, and Bruce Eva is a part of the team for tonight's broadcast. Bruce, hello, mate. Welcome to 6PR.
4: G'day, Todd. Yeah, a beautiful day over here in Melbourne. I think it's going to be a cold night because it's a cloudless sky, about 14 degrees at the moment in Melbourne. But a very interesting game at the G tonight with the Hawks and the Giants.
0: Absolutely. I need to ask you the obvious question. We don't bounce it up anymore. So throw up time. What is throw up time?
4: The actual time will be 7:40 local time, but we're still struggling to get our heads around that. I'm still guilty of saying bounce throughout the season, but I think we've finally settled on ball up as opposed to throw up with the images that brings up.
0: Well, the other thing, Bruce, is thank goodness there's only one ball in the game, because if there was two, it'd be balls up, and that's another scenario as well.
4: Boom, boom.
0: GWS versus the Hawks. I've got a mate who's working very close to me, my executive producer, who's a bit of a Giants fan in a big way, and he's a little bit worried about tonight's game because he thinks the Hawks will absolutely go hard.
4: Yeah, well, look, the Giants, gee, they've been hard to get this year. Leading into the bye, they belted Melbourne and Brisbane, and we thought, here we go, the orange tsunami, it's about to flood over the top of us yet again. Yet since the bye, hard-fought loss to the Saints at Marvel, and then on their home deck, beaten by Carlton, who are the new, well, not quite the glamour side, but Carlton's turnaround has been extraordinary.
0: Well.
4: So so they've lost their past two now and slipped down to 6-8. So it's almost last chance saloon tonight for the Giants, although with the wild card and the extra couple of spots available to try and get into the postseason, they probably still are alive. And Hawthorn will have a terrific win on the road last week at the Gold Coast. But having said that, Hawthorn this year at the MCG, they haven't won at the MCG, the Hawks, since Easter Monday. A draw and two losses from their last three games at the cricket ground. So that's one little bit of bright news, if you like, for those that follow the Giants. But I think overall, you'd expect Hawthorn to register a fairly comfortable win tonight.
0: Yeah, I've got one guy who's hanging his head over here, but still he's got his Giants jacket on. Bruce Eva, great to have you with us, mate. Thanks very much for your time tonight on 6PR.
4: Good stuff, Todd. Looking forward to the call.
0: Good on you, mate. Bruce Eva there, who's been giving you the call on 6PR because it's football here. Throw-up time is 5:40 in our part of the world. Keep that in mind. And I don't really throw up, Tom. I can't believe I just said that. Because the last thing I want is for that to happen. Mind you, we're heading for the weekend. Maybe you need a clue to brighten you up.
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0: Okay, so I've got a couple of people in the celebrity. I'm going to get those vagabonds. Get out of the celebrity, you guys. There's one... you, out. Because I've got one hot celebrity now in the Nook sauna. I've given you a couple of clues. I have. And I've mentioned the Perth Footy Club, haven't I? Yes, I have. Your final clue for this particular gala event, compliments of Nook saunas, is this celebrity is our Sports Today host, or one of them. Wow. Celeb with a capital C. If you think you know who the mystery celebrity is, you call 133-882 when you hear this. It's getting hot in here. And if you call us when you hear that, which will pop up in a little while, you could win $250, our thanks. And I've got to say, I've had a lot of fun giving away Nook Saunas money. 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We'll take a break on 6BR. When we come back, I'm going to introduce you to a couple of celebs that I've got here. Well, how celebrity are they? They are. They're not in the sauna, okay, but they're special guests that have come in for the Long Lunch Live. Back soon.
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12: Oh, dear mate, 20 minutes after 2 o'clock, 16.3 degrees. Still getting lots of text messages. Dan suggested Astro Boy, canine from Doctor Who. That one came in from Natalie. Thank you. Gigantor. Remember Gigantor? I remember was that a cartoon strip? I can't remember, but Peter, thank you. Excellent news. Always good to have you on board. And Mrs. Staz mentioned Bicentennial Man with Robin Williams. These are all robots. These are all droids. That's what we were discussing today. Thank goodness I don't have any robots in the studio. Jimmy and myself are normally in the studio, but right now I've got some special guests who have joined us because you've had a big feed as a result of Miss Maud. I've got Mel and I've got Sharon. Hello, ladies.
13: Hello. How are you going?
12: It's really nice to have you in the studio and thank you for being a part of the Long Lunch Live.
14: Thanks for having us.
12: Did you get enough to eat?
13: Plenty.
12: Sure. Just checking.
14: Too
12: much is good because it means that Hurricane, myself and Jimmy possibly get a sanger before we leave today.
14: Oh, there's plenty left.
12: Oh, that's good news. If you don't mind me asking, Mel, mm-hmm. When's your birthday?
14: Sunday.
12: Ooh. Okay. So what are you up to? Come on. Tell me what you're doing for your birthday. You can tell me. Or maybe you can't. Maybe it's a surprise.
14: I'm going out for dinner.
12: You're going out for dinner?
14: Because it's my birthday Sunday.
12: Right.
14: It's my father-in-law's birthday tomorrow.
12: Got it.
14: And it's my dad's and my brother-in-law's on Monday.
12: Yes, but who's the most special out of all of them?
14: I am, of course.
12: Voila. Thank you very much. And Sharon, as best mates of Mel, do you have you got a special guest, a surprise gift or something? Or can you tell
13: always
12: me?
13: Always a surprise gift.
12: Okay.
13: But now, I can't disclose that.
14: Is it south of France?
12: Right. No, it's not the south of France. Mel, where do you live? What suburb?
14: Wattle Grove.
12: Wattle Grove. Almost a hillbilly. What about you, Sharon?
13: Kalamunda.
12: Oh, hey. That's fantastic. It's nice to talk to the hillbillies. So you've come down to the flatlands to be a part of this Long Lunch Live. Is it a good day for you? Please tell me it is because World Cup. Aussies have done well. And let's hope that you, what, you took a sickie or a day off work or something?
13: A day off work.
12: Well done. Yeah. To be a part of this.
13: Absolutely.
12: Thank you. And I hope it stands up.
13: It does.
12: Yeah, it's good news. All right.
14: My husband Jimmy's not impressed, but.
12: Where's Jimmy?
14: He's at work.
12: You want to send him a shout out? He'll be listening.
14: Hey, Jimmy, how you going?
12: Yeah, what does he do? What does Jimmy do?
14: Oh, we're powder coaters.
12: Powder coaters?
14: Yeah.
12: Oh, now that's good. I've been looking for some.
14: Yeah.
12: What suburb are you powder coating?
14: Cardinia.
12: Yeah. Okay, good. So for those people that need excellent powder coaters, what's the name of the business?
14: A Steel Powder Coaters.
12: Got it. There we go.
14: There you go.
12: It's nice. And what industry do you work, Sharon?
13: I have the Anaisha Day Spa in Gooseberry Hill.
12: Oh, so, now yeah. Actually I've heard of that, the spa
13: it's the
12: up
13: best.
12: There.
13: You need to come and visit.
12: Yes. So what will I get if I go up to the spa? What satisfaction guaranteed will I have? Will I have relaxation? Will I have dropping of the shoulders? Will I have that zen moment? Because I'm looking for it. I need it.
13: You will have relaxation. Mm. You will feel bliss coming out of there.
12: Pardon?
13: You'll feel bliss.
12: Just checking.
13: Great.
12: Yeah, okay.
13: Bliss.
12: No. You've got to, I'm just letting you know, need to be very careful what you say to me on occasion.
13: Obviously.
12: I have that darting brain that always gets me into trouble. But I think more than ever, Sharon, we, as human beings on this planet Earth, we need to find our moment of relaxation, don't we? Because it is, isn't it
13: Absolutely.
12: Intense sometimes?
13: It's so important.
12: I mean, that's why this show exists, Mel. That's why the long lunch exists. And you've had a long lunch today.
13: Oh, definitely.
12: You've kicked back, you've relaxed, and you've met a few other people that are smiling tastefully as well. I hope you've had a good long lunch.
14: Have, and it's been great to meet you. Been a fan of the V Capri days.
12: Well, calm yourself.
13: I know. Oh. I was underage when I come to see you.
12: Yeah, so was I.
14: No, you were older.
12: No, hang on a minute. We're talking publicly here. Oh, don't just stand there and laugh, girls. That's not fair. Really, I was underage as well. See the wink?
13: Yeah.
12: But they were great days. We lived through some fantastic days.
13: Oh, they were the best.
12: And I'm just thinking too, Mel and Sharon, if we go back to that time, you often say, I remember when I was a young fella and people would say, oh, they were the best days of our lives.
14: Mm-hmm.
12: We are lucky enough to actually know in our heart of hearts because the kids of today don't have the same opportunity, do they, Sharon?
13: No, I don't think so.
12: They're stuck to the phone.
13: Technology.
12: Yeah,
13: technology.
12: It is. And that's where the entertainment comes from. But once upon a time, you'd go to a venue, you'd meet somebody and you'd say, how you doing?
14: Yep, how you doing?
13: I don't think they know how to do that these days.
12: What, say how you doing?
14: Yeah.
12: Really? Well, do you want to assist them?
13: Is it just a text message or something now? Or
14: and they're sitting next to each other.
12: Hang on a minute. You're telling me that people just get together with a text message or a swipe left or swipe. Wow. See, I'm learning so much here. I just want to say thank you to both of you. Seriously, we could do probably a counselling session on the radio. I think we'd probably end up getting into trouble. But Mel, thank you for celebrating life with us.
14: Thank you.
12: Thank you for being a part of it. And happy birthday for Sunday.
14: Thank you.
12: And I hope, you know, make sure that you get all the presents that you deserve. Because all of those blokes have got their birthdays in and around yours. Tell them that you're numero uno. Okay?
14: That's right. I will.
12: Thank you. And Sharon, thanks for being a part of the show as well. I really appreciate it. It's nice to have the hillbillies joining us as well.
13: Go the hillbillies.
14: Go the hills.
12: Good idea. It's 25 minutes after 2 o'clock. I'm going to invite Bruce in because Bruce is the guy who always keeps us informed when it comes to traffic. And we will give you a bit of an update before we talk to a couple more guests here on the long lunch. I tell you what, it's been absolute fun today. We spoke to Andrew Williams about TV streaming and the robots and the droids are alive and well. Bruce Eva joined us with the coverage of the football, which is GWS versus the Hawks. And that's coming up at 5:40 with regards to Bounce Down tonight. And my big plus for the day was talking to Anthony Daniels, who is C3PO. We'll put that up on the pod. You can go to 6pr.com.au and have a bit of a look-see there and smile. But if you're on the roads and it's Friday and you're travelling out and about, here's Bruiser with a traffic update.
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15: Still dealing with that truck breakdown. Kwinana Freeway southbound before Russell Road in Atwell. Centre lane blocked there. Having a look at the traffic out of the city this afternoon. The Mitchell Freeway northbound, slow going Reed Highway, then Shenton Avenue. Kwinana Freeway southbound Hay Street to Mill Point Road and Roe Highway to Belia Drive. No delays. Graham Farmer, Northbridge Tunnel. Reed Roe and Tonkin looking good, as is the CBD. CBD and Metro. I'm Bruce Walsh on Perth's traffic leader, 6PR.
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3: On Perth 6PR, this is The Long Lunch with Todd Johnston.
4: It is 2:30. Bang on. I'm very happy to say here's John Nicholls from the newsroom.
5: Thank you, Todd. Good afternoon. Authorities have identified a new suspected positive case of bird flu in a dead giant petrel about 30 kilometres west of Esperance. 5 samples from dead petrels have been submitted to the department's lab for testing. 1 has returned a suspected positive result. The samples are now going to the CSIRO in Victoria to confirm the result. A WA teenager who threatened to kill the Prime Minister has dodged jail time. 19-year-old Will James King sent the New South Wales Premier an Instagram message in January saying, "I'll assassinate you and Albo." King Charles has become the first British monarch to publish their tax bill. The 77-year-old says one paid £12.9 million in income and capital gains tax on one's private assets in 2024-25. Australia's qualified for the knockout phase of the World Cup after a scoreless draw with Paraguay. The Socceroos will face New Zealand, Iran, Belgium or Egypt in the round of 32 next weekend. 18 degrees at the moment, showers today, down to 11 overnight, more showers and 19 tomorrow. More news at 3.
4: And thank you, John. And I just want to say in the studio at the moment, there's Jimmy, there's Tony, there's Anne, Ray and Peter. And we would like to give a big round of applause to Mr. John Nicholls, everybody. Just, well done, John. That's it. There was also a bit of audio in there as well that was, there's not that many people in the studio. I'll introduce you to them in just a moment. Owen Clare is our senior investment advisor from Shaw and Partners. Owen, what's going up and down?
3: The Stock Market Report with Owen Clare.
4: I need to know. Come on, it's Friday. What's going on?
6: G'day, Todd. Well, there was a small gain for our share market today. The US share market was mixed overnight. Their inflation rate in the US is now up over 4% for the first time in 3 years, and that will only put more upward pressure on their official interest rates. And also last night, Apple announced price increases on all of their Macs, iPads and home devices, blaming the rapid expansion of AI data centers, which is pushing up prices for memory chips. So there's no official word yet on whether iPhone price increases are coming, but iPhones, Apple Watches and AirPods may also be going up as well. Investors are worried that Apple customers may switch to other customers for their tech, and shares in Apple fell 6.2% last night, while the company that makes memory storage chips, Micron, that I was talking about yesterday, they saw their share price rally nearly 16% after a very strong quarterly earnings result. Meanwhile, over in the Middle East, there were reports last night that a cargo vessel in the Strait of Hormuz had been hit by a missile. That meant the oil price increased 1.5% as a result, and our energy stocks had some small gains today. And shares in BHP also improved. They've got a brand new CEO, Brendan Craig, starting on Wednesday next week, the first day of July. That was announced back in March, but today they announced some more changes at the top with their leadership over in America. And they've also appointed something called a Chief Enterprise Performance Officer. I didn't know what that was, but I think it's a fancy way of saying health and safety officer. BHP shares closed up 47 cents at $58.99. The price of gold has crept up slightly to just over $4,000 an ounce again. It's now at 4,010, and the All Ords finished the day up by just 13 points at 8,964. Todd?
4: Owen, always good to have you with us, mate. Have a great weekend. Will you do that? Drive your Beamer in the rain and stay safe.
6: I'm still waiting for my sticker.
4: Don't worry, so are we. So are we. Oh, dear me. Owen Clare joining us, Senior Investment Advisor at Shaw and Partners. And in the studio at the moment, the studio that is called the Socceroo Studio, and also Miles James Studio. There we go, Rob, still mentioning your grandson. I've got a plethora of people. Jimmy and myself are in the studio. We've got Tony, who is our digital expert here at 6PR. I've also got Anne and Ray, and I've got Peter and Ian. And I just want to say to all of you, welcome, and thank you for being a part of this little element of madness that we call Long Lunch Live. How are you, Ray?
2: Struggling at the moment.
4: Why? What's wrong?
2: I got a bad back.
4: That's why you've got your thing on?
2: The wall cut.
4: Okay. Yeah. Now, the crook back, is that from too much dancing, young man?
2: I think it was too much exercise, actually.
4: Too much exercise?
2: Yeah.
4: What, as a young fella?
2: Yeah.
4: Really?
2: Yeah.
4: Well, maybe the beautiful sandwiches from Miss Maud might have helped out, did they?
2: Might have done.
4: Yeah. And also, just a moment ago when you came into the studio here, the Socceroo studio, you said that you were the lucky recipient of the first ever naming rights
2: of
4: this studio.
2: Yeah.
4: That was a while ago.
2: It was, yeah. A few months back.
4: What did we call it?
2: The Ray Studio.
4: Ray Studio, that's exactly. Well, it's not the Ray Studio today, but it's the Socceroos. The Socceroos have got through to the next round of 32, and Anne is with us as well. How are you, Anne?
7: I'm good, thank you.
4: Good. You look marvellous. I'm not sure if the headphones are on correctly, but other than that, you look marvellous. Have you had enough to eat?
7: Absolutely.
4: Good.
7: It's been lovely.
4: Good.
7: Thank you.
4: And what's it like inside a radio station? Because it's...
7: Amazing.
4: It's different from listening, isn't it?
7: It is.
4: Yeah. Because you actually see people.
7: Yeah.
4: Now, if you don't mind me asking, the suburb where you live?
7: Is Winthrop.
4: Winthrop. What is it that you love about Winthrop? I asked this question the other day. Everyone has this little twist that they love about their particular suburb. It could be the fact that you can walk to the shops. It could be the fact that you've got great people. I remember Norma yesterday said, I just like the people in my suburb. What is it from your point of view, Anne?
7: Well, we built our house.
4: Goodness.
7: And
4: how many years ago was that?
7: A long time ago.
4: That's official.
2: It was 1985.
4: Well done. 1985. So you definitely know Winthrop, Anne. What is it about Winthrop that you love?
7: I think it's just the place itself is just, it's clean. It's just a nice place.
4: Good. And you've got good neighbours?
7: Yes.
4: Good. Well, you've got good neighbours at the moment because next to me I've got Peter and Ian. And Peter, you were very, very excited to, I understand, to meet the Hurricane.
8: I cannot contain my excitement.
4: I can tell. Yes. Get in close to the microphone so I can hear every word you're saying. You didn't care about coming and seeing me. It was the Hurricane you wanted to meet. Tell me what it is about him. What is the aura that he extends beyond the airwaves?
8: It's the mystique.
4: The mystique.
8: Because you don't very rarely hear him on air.
4: Right. Now that you've seen him, your thoughts?
8: I love him.
4: Oh. He's laughing at me, by the way. He knew. He's the executive producer of the program. He delivers all the time. He is a GWS Giants fan. Does that change you at all?
8: Oh, yeah.
4: It does?
8: Oh.
4: Yeah. Who do you barrack for?
8: Dockers.
4: You're Dockers. You're having a good year, aren't you?
8: Sure am.
4: Yes, you are too. Mm. Peter, thank you for joining us. Ian, how are you, young man?
9: I'm well, thank you.
4: Good. Come in closer to the microphone. By the way, it's great to have you as a part of this Long Lunch Live. Have you had enough to shred, as they say in the classics?
9: I have. Thank you very much.
4: And what's been the highlight so far? Has it been meeting Bruce Welsh, perhaps the traffic entrepreneur?
9: Well, it's a change to see a face to what I've only heard as a voice.
4: Yeah. It is a worry sometimes when you actually see the face that you think the voice looks like, isn't it?
9: Sometimes. You look good.
4: What?
9: You look good.
4: You need glasses, young man. We can work on that. To each and every one of you, it's an honour and a privilege to know that you've come in to join us for the Long Lunch Live. This is us being a part of the community in Perth, and I think it's a way of saying thank you to you for listening to us. There's a lot of people that want to be a part of it, and we can only select five. Do you think, Peter, down the track we could possibly sort of do, you know, something else? Because I've got my 100th show coming up soon. Because I did something weird. I got, you know, when you start a new job, you're 3 months probation. So I took 2 months and then I took a month off, which is weird. I don't know. I'm still here. So in amongst that month off, I wasn't working, but I've got my 100th show coming up in a little while. Do you think we should do something special for that, Peter?
8: I think you should do. What about a huge, big, outside broadcast?
4: Huge or broadcast?
8: Yeah. And, book out Optus Stadium.
4: Optus.
8: Yeah.
4: I don't think we're that popular, but we could be coming to the Mount Lawley Hall or somewhere like that. I just don't know, but thank you for your suggestion.
8: I'm a supreme optimist.
4: You are, and I think we are all as well. But we're Australians, and that's a good thing. To each and every one of you, thank you for sharing this magic moment. It really is. I love connecting with people. I've now got faces to you as well. And when you call through on 133-882, it's wonderful to say thank you to you. And to each and every one of you listening, if you're on the roads, stay safe. If you're at home, thanks for being a part of this family that we call the Long Lunch, because that's what this is all about, 6PR, Talkback Radio, you calling us, we talking about things to you. And you know what? Sometimes when you need a friend, it's really good just to turn the radio on. We'll give you a break now. Thanks for joining us, me in the studio. We'll take a break and come back on 6PR.
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2: We are zooming into Friday night, which is really, really, really good, and smiling at the same time, which is even better. Weekend, I hope you have a fantastic weekend. Just a moment ago, we did it, that hot celebrity thing, and we've been dropping a few hints today, and we're having a bit of fun with our hot celebrity. I might even get the chance to talk to our hot celebrity. How hot is our hot celebrity? And still, have we left him locked in the sauna? Is he wearing the board shorts or not? We just played the hot celebrity and I've got someone on the phone. Is this Gabe?
3: Yes, it is, Toddy.
2: How are you, Gabe? Good to have you with us, mate. What suburb are you from, Gabe?
3: I'm from Hammond Park.
2: Hammond Park. All right. Now, Gabe, I've detected a little bit of a smile on your tone because you think you know who our hot celebrity is, do you?
3: Well, it could be that Mark Skinner Redding.
2: You beauty! Congratulations! Mark Skinner Redding's, Gabe. Congratulations, mate. That $250 is yours, and he's such a hot celebrity. We're thinking about creating a calendar for him with a fold-out section. Your thoughts, Gabe?
3: Good on you, Toddy. Yeah, he does well. He's in Bali now, isn't he?
2: I don't know. Well, we're fine now. I think we might be back from Bali. Gabe, thank you, mate. I'll get our people to talk to your people. Stay with us. Gabe has won the $250 from the Nook Sorters. Jeez, I've really enjoyed this competition, I've got to say. You've got another chance to win with JB after three. And I did. I just briefly mentioned. Or we're automatically getting text messages from you who are saying, if you're going to do a 16-month calendar with a fold-out section of the celebrity known as Mark Redding's, I want one. It's amazing. So let's talk to our celebrity himself. Get out of the sauna, put on some trousers. G'day, Mark.
4: Hello, Todd. Yeah, there's so much to unpack there. And if we're doing a 16-page fold-out, my wife suggested in Bali that some manscaping is definitely required. So on that basis, I've got a bit of work to be done.
2: Quite true. You'll probably need the whippersnipper.
4: To that degree, yes. But yes, that's right. But hot and celebrity don't regularly get put with my name next to it. So the fact that I've just come back from Bali, it's a pass, but only just. But Gabe, well done to you, my friend, and $250 well earned.
2: Well done. Tell us how was Bali, and did you get mobbed?
4: I didn't actually. I took massages. That's what I had. We had one a day. It was fantastic.
2: And hot rocks.
4: We just enjoyed that and we sat by the pool and it was really very relaxing and without rubbing in for those poor souls who, and I've just arrived back in Perth with the shorts and a t-shirt and clearly underdressed for the occasion. it's just really nice getting some warmth at this time of the year. So for those who are planning on finding that in the school holiday, wish you luck because it does refresh you very much so. And we had some beautiful food and great restaurants and we're back to normality with footy returning this weekend.
2: It is quite true, and we've got the game on tonight. You've got GWS up against the Hawks. Kickoff there is, or I should say throw-up, is 5:40. So AFL well and truly. What about your commitments over the weekend, or are you still mentally on holidays?
4: I'm mentally on holidays most of the year. You know that, TJ.
2: That's true.
4: I will have some footy duties. Yes, I've got some waffle tomorrow and then on Sunday out at the Dockers Gold Coast match, which I guess given Sydney's loss last night means that the Fremantle can all but wrap up top spot. I mean, it's a bit early to be saying that, but they'll be maybe a couple of games clear in percentage. So it's a big chance for the Dockers just to keep on ticking on. And I'm very envious of some of those Dockers supporters who are riding the wave of excitement and emotion, albeit the finals are still to come. But yeah, plenty of footy this weekend. As you said, TJ, we'll hear a lot of it on 6PR.
2: Mark, without doubt, I'm gobsmacked at the amount of text messages I'm getting that cannot wait for people to buy the Mark Redding's 12-month calendar. It's quite exciting. And someone also said that you're an excellent singer, Mark Redding's. Is this true?
4: Well, talking to a bloke that does it semi-professionally like yourself, Todd, I think I have sung with you once at the Crown.
2: I remember.
4: And it was done under the influence of some beverages. But I rate myself, like a lot of people rate myself highly, but when you listen back, it's probably a bit overcooked. But I do enjoy getting behind a microphone and having a sing-along. So I think most people do. Deep down in their soul.
2: Quite true. And I know that with regards to our hot celebrity, we've always played a song after the announcement. It's always been very special indeed. I know that you've put your hand up for Olivia Dean, Man I Need. Is that correct?
4: Well, I know it's probably not the demographic that you're expecting or the type of song coming back from Bali.
2: Oh, please.
4: Sitting by the pool in Bali,
2: this
4: young lady, you know more than I, but Hurricane, your award-winning producer, and I love Ella Langley, who's a fantastic country artist from Nashville. Well, this young lady, Olivia Dean, you'd know more, but she's got a magnificent voice, and this song, I think, and it's already been a hit, but this is an absolute beauty. So, as I say, a banger in the vernacular of musicians.
2: Well, I tell you what, as our hot celebrity and as the man that we know and love, as Mark Reddings, you want us to play Olivia Dean, Man I Need. We, on the other hand, want to play your karaoke classic, Suspicious Minds. So, as we know, that you can sing Suspicious Minds really loudly. Mark Reddings, we'll talk soon, mate.
4: Make sure you play the original.
2: See you, buddy.

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6: Thank you so much to Miss Maud for allowing us. 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And thank you to the team at Miss Maud's for allowing us to delicately feed five lucky people with some guests for the Long Lunch Live. The hardworking team behind the scenes always deliver, and I'm very grateful for that. And putting people on the radio that normally don't talk on the radio means that they get a chance to say hello. You could do it next time. If you want to come and join us, take the day off work, as Sharon did. Yeah. Or just, you know, sickie. 1-3-3-882 is the phone number. Text line, you know that one, 0487-999-882. But to be a part of the Long Lunch Live, it's not the phone numbers. It's you go to the webpage, 6pr.com.au, go to the win page, register your details. And I must say there's a few people there, but if you've already registered, you're already in the running for the next Long Lunch Live. And I wish you the absolute best, because we have an absolute ball doing this, connecting with you and you connect with us. Thank you, Sue, for your kind words. Danny, thank you for your kind words. Peter said that a Skeeter's calendar would only need small staples. They're very funny. There's some fantastic humour flying through the airwaves here on 6PR, and a lot of it is generated from you. Don't underestimate the power that you have as an individual by making someone else smile. Also, knowledge and wisdom comes out of 6PR. For those of you getting ready to pick up the kids from school, from the University of 6PR, a bit of extra knowledge for you to present to the kiddies. You know, you say, kids, what'd you learn at school today? Oh, nothing. You? And you can say, well, I went to university. And did you know, this is a fact, that newborn babies don't actually see in black and white. This is a fact. Their colour vision is limited, yes, but they can detect some intense colours, especially red. This is because the eyes, cone cells, which I don't know what that is, they detect colour, but vivid colours, okay? You know how dogs allegedly see in black and white? That's allegedly. Maybe that's a fact. I'll chase that one up. But the newborns, I've been told this before, only see in black and white. Not true. Not true. So from the University of 6PR, take that to the kids. Kids, what'd you learn today? Nothing. Well, I learned that newborn babies don't actually see in black and white. And then look at the response you get from the kids. That'll be fantastic. If you are getting the opportunity to get away for a couple of days over the long weekend, or maybe there's a holiday structure out there for you, good on you. Don't forget you can always listen to 6PR on the 6PR app, digitally, of course, or you can go 6pr.com.au. 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To Paul, Peter, Raymond, Mel and Dot, our lucky winners, and to all the guests that came into the studio, thanks very much. To everybody that called through today, love it. The Long Lunch Live and the Long Lunch with you is pretty cool. It was also great to talk to Leno and Woodley today. Next week, we're trying to get a lunch appointment with a couple of superstars from Network 10. That's the plan. So if we get the chance to talk to them, you might have a suggestion. I wonder if there's someone that you think we should have lunch with. The Long Lunch at 6pr.com.au. Stay well. Thank you, Jimmy, for your services as always. Thank you, Hurricane. What's Ethan doing here? Oh, he's here early for work. Wow, he's so keen. You've got a lot of more radio coming your way. And Mr. John Nichols will join the airwaves here on 6PR to keep you informed of the news. Have a great weekend. 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
8: 18 degrees at 3 o'clock. Good afternoon, I'm John Nicholls. The Prime Minister maintains that people criticising his government's tax changes are talking nonsense. Federal Politics Senator Michael Packey.
9: Labor is outselling its reforms to capital gains and negative gearing, admitting it had to make some adjustments to fix problems with the legislation. Former Reserve Bank Governor Philip Lowe argues the CGT changes will stifle broader business investment and should have been limited to the property market.
10: The other changes will end up hurting living standards here.
9: Anthony Albanese claims critics of his budget don't know what they're talking about.
11: Some of the nonsense that's out there will dissipate, because it won't hit up against reality.
9: Money raised from the tax changes will help fund an ongoing $250 tax offset for all workers and a $1,000 instant deduction on expenses. Michael Packey, Canberra.
8: WA now has two confirmed and two suspected cases of the fatal and highly contagious H5 bird flu. Three have come from migratory birds in the Esperance area and one from Quindalup in the southwest. Agriculture Minister Jackie Jarvis says there have been 375 calls to the Emergency Animal Disease Hotline in the past week. Joondalup detectives are looking for information or relevant video that will help them solve a series of storage facility break-ins in Winton Road earlier this month. The break-ins happened between 6 and 7 on the morning of Thursday the 11th and over the following weekend. Police have released security video of likely suspects. They say several people driving in the area near Pontiac Way may have useful information or video to share. Trade unions are urging the federal government to try again for an Indigenous voice to Parliament. The constitutional recognition referendum was voted down by 60% of the country 3 years ago. The ACTU says a legislated or constitutional Aboriginal decision-making body is vital to ending racism. One of Australia's rarest coins has been returned to the Perth Mint after spending decades in private collections. The 1899 half-sovereign was struck in the Mint's opening years as a coin of record. Tina Kircher from the Mint has told Simon Beaumont the coin has been on quite the journey.
12: This may have been sent to another mint to show them what we were able to do or capable of, and then it kind of got lost in someone's hands or someone's collection, and then it's obviously surfaced, and we're delighted just to bring that back here and put it on display for everyone to see.
8: The ASX has closed higher as investors returned to miners after the gold price steadied. The All Ords is up 13 at 8,964. The dollar is worth 69 US cents and 12,400 rupiah.
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8: Australia's qualified for the knockout phase at the FIFA World Cup after a scoreless draw with Paraguay this morning. Jordi Bosz was Australia's biggest attacking threat with several shots on goal. He's told SBS they held their nerve in tense moments.
13: It was good from the boys. Obviously, it was a tough game. Bit of a hustle towards the end of the game, but, you know, we got the draw. Obviously, we wanted the win, but, we still qualified for the next round. So, very happy.
8: Fremantle coach Justin Longmuir says Sean Darcy's return will help give Luke Jackson an option to rest. The Dockers have picked Darcy at the expense of Mason Cox. It'll be Darcy's first AFL match since round 5. Longmuir says it could help him manage the load on Jackson.
14: I think it's something we've definitely got to look at. This week's a bit different. We're off a 10-day break or whatever it is. Everyone's, you know, raring to go, so it's definitely an option. With Sean in the ruck, and we know what Sean's best in the ruck is like. It's up there with the best in the comp, so it does give us that flexibility.
8: The Dockers host Gold Coast on Sunday. At round 12 of the Waffle gets underway this evening. West Coast have named 17 AFL-listed players for the match against East Perth at Leaderville. That's the latest news and sport.
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16: Got a breakdown. East Parade northbound at Guildford Road in East Perth. The lane closure's in place. Traffic heavy on approach there. Still dealing with that truck breakdown. Kwinana Freeway southbound before Russell Road in Atwell in the centre lane. Heading north on the Kwinana, busy Anchortail Road to Rowley Road, the Mitchell Freeway, Reed Highway, then Shenton Avenue. Kwinana Freeway southbound, Luster Street to Mill Point Road and Heavy Row Highway to Russell Road. No delays, Graham Farm and Northbridge Tunnel. Reed Row and Tonkin looking good, as is the CBD and Metro. I'm Bruce Welsh on 6PR.
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8: Showers today, down to 11 overnight. More showers and 19 tomorrow. Sunday to Wednesday, showers and tops around 18. Just a bit of cloud on Thursday and Friday. Temperatures staying around 18. Right now it's 17 degrees. More news at 3:30 on Perth's 6PR.
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21: Yep, Acoustic Fridays. Thank you, Bowie and Murph. Happy Friday. Feeling good, football fans kicking on. Bit of that, I reckon. Don't think there was much going back to the office today. As Todd said earlier, you know what? When there's a game that's 10 in the morning at a World Cup, take advantage of it, make the most of it. I'm going to head out to a few local pubs today. I'll take you there very shortly, see how the trade was, how things are flowing on this arvo. Plenty of kick-ons, I reckon. How do you feel about the performance, though? Did what they needed to do, the Socceroos? You excited? I think we get less excited about moving past the group stage these days. It's become an expectation. That's a good thing, I think, about the growth of the sport. But what are your hopes for what lies ahead? Give me a call today, 133-882. Hey, Socceroos midfielder Jackson Irvine was pretty excited.
22: Yeah, amazing. Two World Cups in a row, two second places. Shows the kind of steps we've made, but this was the kind of expectation for us. Now we've got to go and do something. You know, no Australian team's done before and win a knockout game. Yeah, a little bit. You know, there was a couple of snapshots at the end. Comfortable save for Beachy, but I think first hour, we were really good. Much more positive in the game than the last couple as well, which gives the boys a good feeling, you know. And, really good. Like, listen, at the end of the day, we knew a point was enough. So it's okay, but it's gonna be an exciting day to see who we come up against tomorrow. But fans have been unbelievable. Australian fans in all the cities, our families have obviously experienced it more than us in the different locations, and they've said that support's just been unbelievable. And I hope everyone back at home. I know it was the middle of the day in Australia, so I hope they're all buzzing that we got through as well.
21: Oh yeah, we're buzzing. We're gonna touch base with Paul Higgins out at the Shoe Bar in the city in just a moment. We'll head a bit further north to Sunny Social, Hammersley Way too. If you've been out and about, paint a picture for me today. Give me a call, 133-882. You can flick a text there as well, 0487-999-882. Bit of a different vibe today than this time yesterday, isn't it? Good when the whips are cracking a little bit. Off the top, yesterday you would have heard me speak to
0: Nedlands MP Jono Huston announcing that he was resigning from the Liberal Party. Spoke to Basil Zemplis later. John Kerry called into the program. It was all on, wasn't it?

0: I wonder if we will start to see more of a move here. Unlikely, isn't it? But will we start to see more of a move, not on the process, but from our politicians away from the majors? Not just in Western Australia, but on the national stage as well. There's a political trend away from the mainstream. Seeing that outside of politics as well. Mainstream media. Carl Stefanovic, good afternoon. Saw his changes today. Interesting one, wasn't it? I reckon that whole thing, without getting too sidetracked here, plays to his advantage a little bit. I reckon he was positioning for himself to be axed in that way. It's good for his brand, isn't it? You know, the outsider, mainstream media cutting him off. His pursuits in other areas, that anti-establishment narrative. Anyway, I'm getting distracted, but is there a bit of an overall push away from the mainstream toward the minorities? We're going to start to see that in politics federally at a state level as well. 133-882, let me know. Hey, the panel will be in today. They might have some thoughts on that. Good one. Steve Butler, Jake Batrick together in the studio. Lots on the agenda. Might talk our pollies a little bit. We'll talk the Socceroos, no doubt about that. Can I ask you the question after four with the panel? Are you lucky? You know, someone who considers themselves a little bit lucky. Is that that person in your family, that friendship group? It's always sunny side up for them. I'll bring you a story about a Perth bloke who's won first division lotto again. Yeah, that's right, again. He won it once. Bought another ticket. That's the interesting thing. If you win first division lotto, $3 million, you're out there buying another ticket. Anyway, got to be in it to win it. He struck gold twice. We'll talk about that. As I said, Polly's the Socceroos, a lot on the agenda. And remember as well, if you see something, if you hear something, get in touch. Give me a call. Word on the street. 133-882. Still an opportunity for you to walk away with $100 this week and to go into the draw for $10,000 as well. It's all thanks to WA Asset, locally owned, Perth's most experienced bathroom renovators. Have a chat to the WA Asset team. I was out at the selection centre a couple of weeks back. Great part of the process. Really helps you choose everything for your new bathroom or your laundry in one location. But I'd love to hear a word on the street today. Get in touch, 133-882. All right, we got reason to celebrate, don't we? Going through to the knockout stage at the World Cup. A time-friendly match today, wasn't it? With a few people getting out early. Great for our hospitality venues right across Perth and WA as well. Bit of an early lead-in heading into a great day of trade on a Friday. Paul Higgins, I reckon he's been busy out at the Shoe Bar in the city. G'day, Paul.
1: Hi, Jamie. How are you, mate?
0: Good. Did it live up to expectations today? Big one?
1: Oh, bigger than expected. So good. Such a great atmosphere. We were absolutely packed. The Perth, Dave Winkless and the Perth Glory shed guys, they come here as their home base. So they were all in top voice. They knew all the chants. The place was just going fantastic. Really, really good. And, you know, when you get a draw, which is as good as a win, all the soccer aficionados were just really happy with the result and really happy with the game and everything. So, yeah, it's been fantastic. Everyone loved it.
0: You probably don't get a chance just to kind of hang back and take it all in. But, you know, when you've got something like that on, which brings so many people together, you've got the shoe full, everyone having a good time, singing along, drinks flowing. Like, do you get a second to kind of breathe that in, Hugo?
1: Oh, it's about as good as it gets. I must admit, today I didn't. We were just so busy and such a thing. I was pretty much in on the tools.
0: Yeah.
1: But, Saturday night, I really did. We probably got 100 people came on the early game, the 3 a.m. game against the USA. So that was a lot easier, and I actually got time there to enjoy everyone's company, enjoy the whole vibe, and like I said, it's one of the great things about being in our industry and being able to enjoy that and seeing everyone getting on board and having a good time as well.
0: Yeah, I love it. I just think when there's, you know, big moments like this, national events that pull people together, you know, that's what a pub's for, right? You know, it's bringing the community together for, you know, one of those purposes.
1: Couldn't agree more. And what a great example. People can watch it on SBS for free at home, but, you know, no, they want to come and enjoy the atmosphere, enjoy the camaraderie, enjoy a couple of beers and a few songs and really take it to another level, without a doubt. Enjoyment anyway.
0: Come on, Hugo. I know it was busy, but do you reckon you would have scored more? You would have sold more beer if the Socceroos scored?
1: Oh wow, yeah, because half of whatever they were drinking would have got spilled, and they would have had to refill all of those. I'd say for sure, the roof would have come off the Agon Square if they had scored. I mean, I saw the first Sunday when we scored those two goals, the play.

0: absolutely went crazy. They, yeah, really appreciated those two goals. And I was hoping, you know, obviously the draw was good enough that I would have just loved to have seen the place go crazy if they had have got there.
1: Yeah.
0: Well, anyway.
1: Hopefully there's more than one game left in the tank. What are you going to do for the next one? I think it's pretty early morning. Do you have a decision to make there, or?
0: Oh, there's no decision on our behalf. It's going to be a decision of the Department of Racing, Gaming and Liquor, to be honest.
1: Yeah.
0: I've already made inquiries. It's a 14-day, you have to apply 14 days prior, which obviously nobody's had an opportunity to do.
1: Yeah.
0: So I've rung the AHA and we'll just put our heads together and see if they'll come to the party and let let people come and do the same thing again.
1: Yeah, you'd hope a bit of common sense there, hey? And particularly just to give you guys a run when there's the appetite for it. So what is it? It's 2 a.m. next Saturday.
0: 2 a.m.
1: Yeah. Okay.
0: They're looking at Belgium or Iran, depending on how things fall. But gee, if the only place in Perth, in Western Australia, that you can watch the game is going to be at the casino, that wouldn't be a very good thing. So hopefully they see sense and we get something happening.
1: All right. Might touch base with the AHA early next week and just give them the weekend to sort it out, I reckon.
0: Yeah.
1: All right. Good on you, Higo. So good to have a chat. And are people still kicking on? Did it just flow through or what?
0: We're still buzzing. There's still a crew here. They've probably stopped doing the singing as much as they were, but there's still people here that were here at the game. And, it's just great. Fantastic.
1: Nice. All right, beauty. How good's that? So at Jagan Square there, the shoe bar. Go check it out. Higo, one of the great publicans as well. Good to have a chat to him today. Let's go a little bit further north. Phil Ruddy, general manager out at Sunny Social. Reckon it would have been busy there today in Hammersley. Hey, Phil.
2: How are you, mate? You all right?
1: Yeah, I'm doing all right. How'd you guys cope? Busy?
2: Yeah, good day. Good day. Cracker. Decent game. Soccer was played well. Unlucky in the end not to make the win. But look, crowd enjoyed it and, look, onwards and upwards. Fingers crossed, big performance next week.
1: Yeah, that's it. That's it. I mean, we're just talking to Paul Higgins there, so he's crossing his fingers they might be able to open for the Saturday 2 a.m. game. We'll see how it plays out. You're a pretty new venue, 12 months or so now. Did you get plenty out for it at Sunny Social today?
2: Yeah, we did. We had a really good crowd. Not as big as the first one against Turkey because obviously that was a Sunday afternoon match and we're a very family-friendly venue, so a lot of kids out on that day. But, yeah, a few people skipping work and a few of the staff came in as well to watch the game. So, yeah, good crowd, good vibes.
1: Yeah, beauty. All right, a few beers going down.
2: Absolutely.
1: What's it mean? I know, hospos, I've had a little bit of exposure to it. It's tough industry. Margins can be thin. How much of a difference does it make to have, something like this on where, half the battle's done, people want to be around other people having a good time?
2: It makes all the difference, isn't it? Especially, you're looking at towards the end of financial year, you want to hit your budget, you want to hit your forecasts, and having something like this on, which you might not necessarily budget for, you're thinking, good, this is cream. So yeah, really beneficial for us.
1: And did people stay on? Do you reckon there are many people going back to work after it today, Phil, or today was sick and a day off?
2: We had a few stay on, and then we had a few go back to work.
1: Yeah, so, right.
2: I think there's one or two still in the alfresco now kicking on. So
1: yeah.
2: Long may they continue.
1: Yeah, absolutely. Productivity at an all-time low today, and I reckon we're okay with it. Hey, good on you, Phil. Nice to hear from you. Congrats on all that you guys are doing out there at Sunny Social as well. It's a great joint.
2: Cheers, mate. Thank you. Top man.
1: All right. Phil Ruddy there. Good spot there at Sunny Social. Good for the family too. I mean, you can go with your mates like today and have a good time, but some options for the fam and the kids and all that as well. All right. So that's interesting from Paul Higgins there out of the shoe. So normally you have to make those applications 14 days in advance. Can't do that. Can't do that with, the unknown of getting through and the scheduling and moving to the knockout stage. I reckon the AHA will look at that. And I reckon they'll be pretty sensible about it as well. Be within the interests. They'll be pushing with the regulators there, the AHA, to be able to help their members open up. Touch base with them early next week. If you're out and about today, give me a call, 133-882. Flick a text there as well, 0487-999-882. If you stayed in the office, how lonely was it? Tell you what. Now, we got some members of the team here. You have to be here. But outside of that, I reckon it was a little bit thin at 6 p.m. today. All supporting the Socceroos. I like it. All right. How's the office looking at your place? Get in touch. It's 3:20.
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4: Got a crash. Kwinana Freeway northbound after Ingatil Road in Mandogal up. The right-hand lane is blocked there. Still dealing with that truck breakdown. Kwinana Freeway southbound before Russell Road in Atwell. Heading north on the Kwinana, Ingatil Road to Rolly Road, Mitchell Freeway, Hay Street, then Erindale Road to Reed Highway, Ocean Reef Road to Shenton Avenue, Kwinana Freeway southbound, Loftus Street to Mill Point Road, Canning Highway to Mount Henry Bridge, and Roe Highway to Ancatel Road. I'm Bruce Walsh on Perth's Traffic Leader, 6BR.
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1: All right, one from Jared here. This is topical. Jamie, heard you chatting about Australia's World Cup match today. Word on the street, punters at the Inglewood Hotel were left a little disappointed during the match when the power went off not long into the game. Wowee. Lucky the beers were still cold. The outage didn't last too long. Oh, no. Who pulled the plug? All right. Seems like it was back on early enough. Good on you, Jared. If you got a word on the street, 133-882.
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5: Thanks to Nook Saunders.
1: All right, here we go. Is this the last opportunity? Getting close. Get into it today. Don't leave it to chance. The hot celebrity with Nook Saunders. Now, we've got a mystery celebrity in the studio sauna. You know how this works. You just got to figure out who's inside. I'm going to give you three clues throughout the show today. When you know who it is, wait for this sound.
11: It's getting hot in here.
1: Yeah, when you hear that, give me a buzz. 133-882. $250 will all be yours. Now, the first clue, Australian of the Year. Australian of the Year. I'll give you two more clues before the end of the show. Just wait for that cue to call and give me a buzz then. All thanks to Nook Saunas, high-performance infrared saunas for your home at affordable prices. End of financial year sale. It's on now. All right, a few of your texts coming through. I was talking politics off the top. I reckon you had the read right off the run yesterday when the news came through, and off the top of the show, you heard my chat pretty fresh from him delivering the news, wasn't it, with Jono, with Jono Huston yesterday, the Nedlands MP who has resigned from the Liberal Party. Many of you were frustrated. We've seen it before, with politicians going to an election with party support behind them, going to you as a member of a political party, and then at a point in that term, moving away, maybe going to an independent or switching teams. There was some frustration yesterday. Many of you calling for a by-election, despite you knowing the cost as well. This on the text from Andy, Jamie, a few others have set the precedent, haven't they? Barnaby Joyce, Jacinta Price. Not new, is it? Great show. That's from Andy. Will we see some change in that space? 133-882. Are we going to start to see more of it too? Yeah, that's the question here. We've still got a while to go, don't we? Heading toward a federal and a state election. There's still some time there, but is that the trend? Is it going to be a move away from the majors toward the minors? Melanie in Bullsbrook says, Jamie, just seems the majority or the major political parties have maybe pandered to the minorities too much, doing that for too long. Now the majority of voters are bailing and supporting the minority parties, hoping that they will give the majority more of a shift. Thank you for that, Mel. Eddie says, politics, it's looking like a loss of faith in polling occurred a few years ago. It was followed by the realisation that kissing babies and pretending to be sympathetic to people they ignored all through the last term isn't fooling anyone now. The more honest, flawed candidates are far more appealing. There you go. Is that what you want? Honesty? Do you forgive flaws for a perceived honesty, for everything, as opposed to everything feeling a little bit too smooth, not really saying much? I reckon that's what frustrates people. When you ask a simple question and you get an answer that means absolutely nothing, just words to get around it. I reckon that's the most frustrating thing. Would you agree? 133-882. Now, as you can imagine, after yesterday, well, even yesterday, John Kerry called the program, didn't he, after my chat with Basil Zemplis. But the state government here in Western Australia, the Labor government, pretty happy. Now, senior Labor MP Sabine Winton said there should be a by-election for the seat of Nedlands following Jonathan Huston's resignation from the Liberals. Will now sit as an independent, as I mentioned. Liberal leader Basil Zemplis promises his party will vigorously contest the seat at the next state election in 2029. That's what he told me out of 4 o'clock. But Ms. Winton says not a good look for the Liberals. Have a listen.
8: A bit gobsmacked, really, to be honest. Just more than a year after being elected, the Liberals can't keep their team together, their team of seven together. It's pretty chaotic. Makes you want to ask the question, how on earth they could form a stable government if they can't keep a team of seven together.
12: Do you think that if a MP leaves their party mid-term, should that trigger a by-election?
8: From my personal perspective, absolutely. I cannot imagine 14, 15 months after asking my electorate for their vote that I, you know, would be able to look them in the eye and say that I am honestly representing them from the perspective that I asked for their support in the first place. So, yes, I think there should be a by-election.
1: Okay. So the state government calling for a by-election, which is interesting given it's Nedlands too, hey? But they are not missing their opportunity to twist the knife into the Liberals on this one. And, it's a real test, I reckon, for the WA Liberal leader in Basil Zemplis. Real test for him with where things are at. I'm going to talk more about that today. If you want to get involved, pick up the phone, 133-882. No doubt we will speak more about that with the panel today from 4 o'clock. Steve Butler, Jack Batrick in the studio together. That's a fun bunch, I reckon. We will talk about that. We'll also get into, while we're speaking politicians, pollies that can't play sport. There is a great video. I won't tell you who yet. We'll save it for 4 o'clock. A federal politician has put out a video. Let's just say the little attempt with the soccer ball, not great. I don't want to be judgmental here. The interesting thing is you can have multiple takes. This wasn't live. This was something they recorded and put out. Shocking. What is the content team doing? There's been a bit of a list of this. And respect to these individuals, at least these were live incidents. There were no retakes here. John Howard with the cricket. That attempted bowl, no good. Big cricket man too, John Howard. Howard Turnbull, locally here. He was playing basketball at Willerton. Very, very simple shot, very close. hit the underside of the rim. Not great. Scott Morrison could almost be top of the list, I reckon, when he tackled the kid and fell on top of him. There's been a few. I'll tell you the latest one in just a moment. At 3:30, let's get the latest news headlines. John Nicholls, good afternoon.
13: Thank you, Jamie. Good afternoon. WA now has 2 confirmed and 2 suspected cases of the fatal and highly contagious H5 bird flu. Agriculture Minister Jackie Jarvis says there have been 375 calls to the Emergency Animal Disease Hotline in the past week. The competition regulator says it'll use new laws to keep supermarket giants in check over possible price gouging. Changes to the Food and Grocery Code of Conduct will come into effect next week. They'll apply to Coles and Woolworths at this stage because their annual revenue exceeds $30 billion. Canadian singer-songwriter David Clayton Thomas has died. He was the front man of Blood, Sweat and Tears in the late 60s and early 70s with hits like Spinning Wheel and You Make Me So Very Happy. The Socceroos have qualified for the knockout stages at the FIFA World Cup after a nil-all draw with Paraguay. Australia will finish second in the group behind the United States and will next play in the round of 32 in Dallas next Saturday. 17 degrees at the moment, showers today, 11 overnight, more showers tomorrow with a top of 19. More news at 4.
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1: Yeah, let's head to Ender Brady. Ender, before we get to the serious stuff, we're pretty happy over here. The Socceroos are through, baby.
14: Amazing. Congratulations, Australia. What a result. I mean, it's brilliant. You know what? I love it. And how I wish Ireland had qualified, yeah. But well done, Australia. That is a great achievement.
1: Yeah, sure is. Sure is. We'll get to England in just a moment. But hey, this serious wildfires in part of England today. Those heat waves continue to break records.
14: Yeah, and the records just keep tumbling. Look, I'm actually in County Wexford in Ireland. I'm in my backyard, and it's so hot in the house, I've come out into the garden here to do the report, and it is 8:30 a.m. This is weather like the likes of which we've never had before. So yesterday, the June record fell again. It had not been broken since 1976. It has now gone up to 36.7 Celsius. Absolutely extraordinary temperatures. There's a moorland area in the northwest of England, just outside the town of Oldham, between Oldham and Glossop. It's currently on fire. That started late yesterday evening. London Ambulance Service, 642 call-outs yesterday for heat-related illnesses in London. I was in London yesterday, and it was just, I was very grateful for the aircon in the office, but as soon as you leave the office, you're out into the street, you're on public transport, yes. And it was oppressively hot. So look, the weather will break this weekend, but that is the second heat wave we've had in 5 weeks.
1: Is it true that you've had shorts in the office this weekend?
14: Oh, the spies have been out. Yeah, true, actually. Yeah, and I defy anyone to get on public transport in a suit. I think I saw one bloke this week in a suit all week.
1: Fair enough. I just went fishing there too. I had absolutely no idea, but thanks for the confirmation. the numbers are in, and Charles and William reveal how much tax they paid last year.
14: Well, this is interesting, and as ever with the royals, you need to dig a little bit deeper. Right. So the headline they want you to know, the headline the royals want you to know, is that Charles and William last year paid $100 million between them in tax. $100 million sounds very, very impressive.
1: Yes.
14: Journals have been digging. Turns out public funding for the royals in the next couple of years is going to double to $200 million. So go figure who's coming out with the best of that. And there's one other little bit of royal information from everything the journals have been digging out overnight. When Buckingham Palace's renovation is finished at a cost of nearly $800 million to the UK taxpayer, Charles and Camilla will not be living in it. They do not intend to move into Buckingham Palace, ending a tradition dating all the way back to Queen Victoria. Wow. So why spend $800 million doing it up? They are not moving in. You won't see, you know, when the Queen, traditionally Queen Elizabeth II, lived there, you always knew she was in the property because the Royal Standard would fly. Mm-hmm. That Royal Standard ain't ever flying over Buckingham Palace again. Strange move.
1: That's, yeah, I mean, you know, just on the spend and those renovations. But, I mean, outside of that, with the level of tradition, how do people feel about that?
14: Well, it's only being reported today.
1: Yeah,
14: but okay. Look, I think Charles made it clear when he became monarch that he would have Clarence House as his London property, and then Windsor Castle. I think I've been in Buckingham Palace about a dozen times. It's just a big drafty old building, and it's good they're doing it up. But all I could see was just crumbling brickwork and paint jobs that weren't very good, and electric sockets that needed fixing. I remember coming away thinking, well, if I was king here, we'd be getting some Irish builders in.
1: Yes, they're all over here, and trust me. I kicked off talking about the Socceroos, England tomorrow night in the World Cup. How are you feeling?
14: Yeah, look, I think England need a win. England felt, a lot of the fans felt that the game against Ghana was just quite a bit of a bore fest, 0-0, and how could they not score against Ghana? Ghana are a very decent team, full of Premier League experience, playing in other leagues at the highest level in Europe. Panama, however, are not. England-Panama, Saturday night into Sunday morning Perth time. England beat them 6-1 8 years ago at the World Cup in Russia. I think Harry Kane will be licking his lips. The race for the Golden Boot continues.
1: All right. Hey, good to have a chat to you, and enjoy your weekend. I'll catch you on Monday.
14: Cheers, Jay.
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4: Kwinana Freeway northbound, busy Anketil Road to Rolly Road, the Mitchell Freeway, Hay Street, Erindale Road to Reed Highway, Ocean Reef Road to Shenton Avenue, Kwinana Freeway southbound, Loftus Street to Millpoint Road, Canning Highway to Mount Henry Bridge and Roe Highway to Anketil Road. No delays, Graham Farmer, Northbridge Tunnel. Tonkin Highway, busy both directions of Welshpool Road East, clear at the moment on Roe Highway, and in the city, Mounts Bay Road, eastbound at Mill Street, slow. I'm Bruce Welsh, from Perth's traffic leader, 6pm.
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1: 20 minutes to 4, 17 degrees, few spits of rain still out there, going to continue over the weekend. Not stopping, plenty of you been out and about after the Socceroos today. Great to cross around to a few pubs and hear the trade today. It's been going well. Hey, you know I'm a West Coast Eagles supporter. I talk about that. I love the Eagles. I live in Fremantle. I'm clearly confused, but this has left me scratching my head. This feels like a very West Coast way to approach things. Business news and a fantastic story here revealing that the West Coast Eagles has sought to trademark the term Western Derby applied to IP Australia. Oh boy, Sean Cowan is the managing editor of Business News. G'day, Sean.
2: Afternoon, Jamie.
1: Does it feel a very Eagles thing to have a crack at here?
2: Well, you know I'm an Eagles supporter as well, Jamie. So no judgment on here on West Coast, but it kind of feels like a classic piece of shithousery, if I can use that phrase. It's actually quite clever, and there are some reasons that West Coast have given us for doing it. Right. But can you imagine if they actually did, get it registered and then claim exclusive use and say only West Coast home games could be Western Derbies? I mean, that would be the cream on the rivalry cake.
1: This is taking it to a new level, isn't it? It's taking it from the field and into the boardroom in a lot of ways. The lawyers saying, we're not getting enough action. Hold our beer.
2: Look, I can fantasize that it's about that. West Coast give it a very plausible explanation, is that this, and sorry to shoot it down, but that this is about protecting the trademark so that no outside parties can come in and grab that all important name. Someone previously tried to register it with no real connection to football, and then before that, the trademark had actually been owned by Carlton as part of the the name of the brewery is somehow escaping me, Jamie.
1: But Carlton United.
2: Yeah, part of the was it Carlton United or Swan? The whole marketing of the Western Derby back in the 90s period. So it's not unheard of for someone else to own it, but realistically, it's something that should be in the hands of football. We can dream that as a West Coast supporter, we might have gotten a win over Fremantle for the first time in a long time.
1: Yeah, it might be the only Western Derby win we have for a while too, just looking at things. But hey, So Sean, take me back a little bit here. So you've spoken to, or your team at Business News have spoken to the Eagles. They say this is about protecting this thing, stopping someone else from swooping in. When did they have a crack and where does it stand?
2: So they've lodged the application with IP Australia, which is the government body that makes these decisions. They're made according to law, and then they're only appellable to a court. So they made that application in April. It is currently on foot. It takes a good year or so to get a trademark registered. It has to be advertised. People have to have a chance to object to it. We had another story about trademark yesterday. It's trademark week, obviously, which was about the Bears Perth queer club that had lodged a challenge to the efforts of the Perth Bears Rugby League Club to register that name. And in fact, that is still not registered, though both parties tell us they're close to coming to an agreement on the basis Bears Perth had a pre-existing name and it was in common usage, even if they'd never actually trademarked it. So the West Coast Eagles application will now undergo that period, and someone may come forward and try to challenge it, I guess.
1: I mean, this, having a bit of fun with it, but, this does highlight a serious issue with trademarks and use of terms. It is vitally important, isn't it, to go through this process to stop someone from swooping in and taking it away from you.
2: Yeah, absolutely it is. And businesses that are in the business of trademarks and having trademarks, Business News being one of them, must be a dozen odd trademarks for names of our publications and the like, but businesses have been caught out in the past. Yeah. And in fact, our story today talks about how in what was a classic piece of West Coast shithousery, they registered the name Pirates back in the 1990s to stop Fremantle from grabbing that name. And that was just as Fremantle was looking to announce what its new name would be. Now, they went with the Dockers in the end, but would they have gone with the other if it was available? Who knows?
1: Yeah, who knows? There's a long history of this stuff, as you say. And you're right as well. It was Swanbury.
2: Swanbury,
1: from 95 to 2005. They had the license, but it was only applied to the marketing of drinks, so beverages. So, you can kind of strip out uses for this stuff, but all right. Maybe the best of intentions for the West Coast Eagles here. Have we had a word from Fremantle? How are they feeling?
2: Fremantle didn't know it was on foot, and you know, that surprised me somewhat. If indeed it is to, you know, as a protective measure, I would have thought that you might have contacted the other club with whom you have this Western Derby and said, "Hey guys, look, letting you know we've registered this as a trademark. It's to protect it. We'll be sharing it with you, or a joint application." I mean, perhaps the application should have been made by WA Football Commission, which owns the licences for both clubs, and could have held the licence for that purpose. But you know, as long as football's got it, I'm good. The question is you know, will they be using it for good or for evil?
1: All right. Well, if I get a spare 10 minutes this weekend, I'm on IP Australia, just seeing if there's something I can land to make a buck out of it.
2: good luck with that.
1: Yeah, it's 6 PR. Anyone? Good on you. Good on you, Sean. Thanks for the update. I appreciate it.
2: Cheers, Jamie.
1: You go read about it in business news as well. You can jump online. Sean Cowan there, the managing editor. I jumped straight to suspicion there. I am a diehard West Coast Eagles fan, but when I read this in business news, I was left scratching my head. I would have thought maybe a call to the Dockers, hey, let's do this together in our best interest, or maybe above that to WA footy as well. But how is that? Still something, bit of time to play out here. It takes some time, but the West Coast Eagles have sought to trademark the term Western Derby. They did that through IP Australia back in April. How do you feel about that? 133-882. Do you agree? Is it for the best of reasons and the intentions pure to protect it for West Coast and Fremantle so no one can swoop in and take use of that name away or monetize it in other ways? You tell me. What do your spidey senses tell you? 133-882. It's 13-4.
0: Jamie's pin to win number is
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4: Still waiting to clear that truck breakdown, Kwinana Freeway southbound before Russell Road in Atwell. The truck was in the centre lane and the left-hand lane is now closed. The Kwinana Freeway northbound, Angus Hill Road to Rolly Road, Mitchell Freeway, Hay Street, then Erindale Road to Reed Highway and Ocean River Road to Shenton Avenue, Kwinana Freeway southbound, Loftus Street to Mill Point Road, Canning Highway to Mount Henry Bridge and Heavy Row Highway to Anchortel Road. I'm Bruce Welsh, on Perth's traffic leader, 6 PR.
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1: Looking forward to it on the weekend. G'day, Charlie Brown.
14: Hey, Jamie. How are you, mate?
1: Hey, Apple prices are on the up, hey?
14: Well, they're the first who have been quite outward in the fact that there is a very strong squeeze on cost in the componentry space. It's been, I mean, I've been saying it publicly since maybe August last year, when we first started to notice it. And now that Apple has come out, they announced that iPhone later this year would go up in price. They haven't put the price of iPhone up yet. And that is probably because they do contracts on a model by model basis. So they say, okay, well, you're going to supply us our screens. You're going to supply us our RAM. You're going to supply us our casings and these kinds of things. Here's the price that we're going to pay. And the supplier knows that they're going to sell hundreds of millions of units of whatever it is, but they have to agree to the price. And prices started going up in August last year. So Apple brought out the new iPhone in September. They would have already had this signed up, done and dusted before the price increases. But yeah. Apple Macs, iPads, those kinds of things, different story. And we are seeing pricing go up by about 20% across the range. It's not just in Australia that we're going to see it. We're going to see it in the United States, Europe, UK, as well. And it is purely because the componentry prices, and that is mainly the memory prices, are going up. And that is happening because of the trillion-dollar tech companies investing all this money in AI. Part of it is AI server infrastructure that requires memory and processors. And the companies that make these components for that client, which wasn't there 18 months ago, 24 months ago in the size that they are there now, can make more money supplying them. So they've reduced capacity in their supply chain to make the traditional stuff that we all have in our laptops, tablets and phones. And that's all there is to it, Jamie. Yeah. But look, do you ever remember walking into a shop at any time in the last, say, 20, 30 years, and the phone that was selling last year, same component, same configuration as it is selling this year. This year, it's a higher price than it was last year. It's never happened before.
1: No.
14: But it's gonna happen now.
1: Yeah, all of those reasons. I suppose one part of it too is, you know, the strength of that Apple brand as well. You know, that'll get tested here to a degree, you know, and how far you can push it in price. Now, a lot of it out of their control, right. But pretty handy to have a strong brand behind you to be able to cope with that.
14: Correct. And there's plenty of people that may hang on to their Apple device a bit longer. They might buy it on a finance plan or something like that. But there is going to be some reduced consumption happening across all brands, not just Apple. They're publicly being noticed today, but they're not the only ones that are doing it. Everyone's going to take notice now, and it's going to be a lot more of a point of discussion in the tech space now that Apple's come out and made these changes.
1: Nice. All right. Hey, a couple of guests on the weekend too.
14: ACMA is coming on. They're talking about SMS sender ID registration. This is for companies that blast SMSs out to you, the ones that you can't reply to. They're coming on to talk about changes in the rules there. And I have received emails from people in Perth from a couple of charities and not-for-profits asking questions about this. So we'll put those questions to ACMA tomorrow as part of the discussion, and we'll have that on the show. We're going to also talk to the guys from Electrolux. Washing machines, the front-loading ones, there's new rules around safety, how to start them once they're closed. We're going to talk about what those rules are and what it means once they're in place, which is very, very soon. So we'll talk to Electrolux tomorrow about that.
1: All right. Big Life and Tech. Looking forward to it. I'll catch you with Chrissy. Thanks so much.
14: Thanks, Jamie. See you, mate.
1: All right, Fivvy, text coming through on the eggs. Might get into that with the panel. That's not too far away. Out of the 4 o'clock news, Jack Batrick, Steve Butler in the studio together. Looking forward to that. Hey, we're still playing Hot Celebrity with Nook Saunders. Been fun, hasn't it? I've already given you one clue. Here's your second. Be listening. Olympic gold medalist. Sorry, that sounded a little formal. Olympic gold medalist. That's your second clue. I will give you one more clue before the end of the show. When you hear this.
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1: Oh, give me a buzz then. 133-882. You could win $250. 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It's on now.
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16: Checking Metro congestion, Thomas Street northbound at Hay Street and Subiaco, Canning Highway southbound from Terrace, South Terrace through to Canning Highway. I'm Bruce Welsh on Perth's traffic leader, 6PR.
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15: On Perth 6PR, this is Drive with Jamie Burnett.
1: Yeah, a bit of a Friday feel. Not mad at that today. The panel coming up out of 4 o'clock. Looking forward to it. Steve Butler, Jake Batrick in the studio. A bit on the agenda. You can help shape it. Something you love from the week. Get in touch. 133-882. I'm going to talk a little bit about pollies who can't play sport. There's a history here, isn't there? John Howard. What was that ball? Malcolm Turnbull, basketball out at Willerton. Scott Morrison, nearly killing that kid. Another one today. Another one. I'll tell you who it is in a moment. We'll get into that. Also, are you lucky? Is that you? Let me know. News done.
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0: 17 degrees at 4 o'clock. Good afternoon, I'm John Nicholls. A WA teenager who threatened to kill Prime Minister Anthony Albanese and New South Wales Premier Chris Minns has avoided jail. 19-year-old Will James King had pleaded guilty to making threats to kill the politicians in Instagram messages in January. King's been sentenced to a 7-month conditional suspended imprisonment order. WA has another suspected case of H5 bird flu. A giant petrel from the southern coast near Esperance returned the result. The state's two confirmed cases came from migratory seabirds in the same area. The disease has also been confirmed in a giant petrel in South Australia earlier this week. Results are still pending for a suspected detection in a giant petrel at Quindalup in the southwest. There are still no detections in poultry or evidence of large-scale deaths in wildlife. The corporate watchdog is sounding the alarm over scammers using artificial intelligence to supercharge their banking scams. ASIC has reported more than 4,000 cases of bank impersonation so far this year, resulting in nearly $2.5 million being lost. Commissioner Alan Kirkland says new technology is making scams harder to expose.
2: Artificial intelligence is making it easier for scammers to impersonate banks and trick you into thinking that you're dealing with a legitimate representative of your bank rather than somebody who's trying to trick you out of your money.
0: Changes to Australia's Food and Grocery Code of Conduct are about to come into effect. The competition regulator says it'll use the new laws to keep supermarket giants in check over possible price gouging. At this stage, the rules will only apply to Coles and Woolworths because their annual revenue exceeds $30 billion. The state government still can't say when the Esperance extension of the state barrier fence will be built. The infrastructure is supposed to protect farms from invasive species and pests, but it's been under construction for 7 years now. Agriculture Minister Jackie Jarvis says an Indigenous land use agreement is required.
3: Today was about listening to farmers, hearing their concerns. I'll take that away and I'll go back to the agency. I can't make any promises about dates.
0: The death toll from Wednesday's major earthquakes in Venezuela stands at 235, with thousands injured as the search for survivors continues. A local doctor has told the BBC two major hospitals are completely overwhelmed with a critical lack of medical supplies in the Caracas area. The Australian Red Cross has announced that all donations to its Global Emergency Fund until the end of next month will go directly to supporting the earthquake response. The Restoring Family Links service is also available to help people in Australia connect with loved ones affected by the quakes. In finance, the All Ords is up 13 at 8,964, and the dollar has eased back in the past hour to 68.9 US cents and 12,300 rupiah.
15: 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RSPCAWA sees the worst of the worst. 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
0: The Socceroos have exceeded expectations at the FIFA World Cup by reaching the round of 32. A scoreless draw with Paraguay in San Francisco this morning was enough to advance. Player of the match, Aidan O'Neill, is talking up the achievement.
4: Yeah, it's huge. Coming into the World Cup, not many people gave us a chance to come second in the group, and you know, that's the belief that we have in our squad.
0: Just days after Fremantle announced a clean bill of health injury-wise, forward Sam Sturt has re-aggravated his quad issue. Sturt was set to play in the Waffle reserves this week, but Dockers coach Justin Longmuir says the 26-year-old's return is back on hold.
24: Unfortunately, Sam Sturt's not going to play this week. He's slightly re-aggravated that quad that he's rehabbing from, so hopefully it's short-term, but yeah, unfortunately he won't be playing this week.
0: The Dockers host Gold Coast on Sunday. The West Coast Eagles have brought South Fremantle utility Natasha Entwistle into their AFLW squad. She's an injury replacement for vice-captain Michaela Weston, who has been moved to the inactive list with a long-term ACL injury. That's the latest news and sport.
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16: Got a truck breakdown. Kwinana Freeway northbound this time at Belia Drive, Coburn Central. The left-hand lane is blocked there. So heading north on the Kwinana, Anchortail Road to Rolly Road, Mitchell Freeway, Hay Street, then Erindale Road to Reed Highway, Ocean Reef Road to Shenton Avenue, Kwinana Freeway southbound Loftus Street to Mill Point Road, Canning Highway to Mount Henry Bridge and Roe Highway to Anchortail Road, Tonkin Highway northbound from Guildford Road to Bruin Avenue, and both directions at Welsh Pool Road East. I'm Bruce Welsh on Perth's traffic leader, 6PR.
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0: Showers today, down to 11 overnight. More showers tomorrow with a top of 19. The showers continue from Sunday to Wednesday with tops around 18. Just a bit of cloud on Thursday and Friday. Right now it's 17 degrees. More news at 4:30 on Perth's 6PR.
15: On Perth 6PR, this is Drive with Jamie Burnett.
1: All right, geared up to get into the panel today. Lots on the agenda. We'd love to hear from you. 133-882. After that, a little later today, some news coming through. We've been watching this closely. Now, great report out of the Australian Financial Review and Zoe Samios, that the NRL is set to announce the biggest media rights deal in Australian history. Now, there's been lots of ups and downs here, hasn't it? It's looked like maybe it would go all to streamers. But according to this report, a $5 billion broadcast agreement, but in a lot of ways, it's going to stay between the two same players, Nine and Foxtel. How's that? What a deal from Peter Volandis. We'll learn more about that after 5 o'clock.
7: Ladies and gentlemen, The Weeknd.
15: Thank God, it's nearly the weekend.
1: Yeah, big panel energy today. Hello, Steve Butler.
8: Hello, mate. How are you?
1: You were just starting to get into a little dance there.
8: I was just starting to channel my inner Barry White, actually.
1: Yeah, that's true. I could see you. Can you go low?
8: Oh, yeah.
1: Yeah, you go real low.
8: Yeah, I can.
1: Yeah.
8: I thought I'd leave it there and keep it kid friendly. But anyway,
1: let's push past that. Don't worry. We'll get to those areas. Jake Patrick, hello.
9: Good afternoon, Jamie. Good afternoon, Butts. Pleasure, Jakey, as always. Lovely to see you both.
1: Yeah. How fun is this story about the West Coast Eagles? Am I the only one that's interested in this? I think it's hilarious.
9: I think it's the term of the year, isn't it? From Sean Cowan. Can we repeat it?
1: Go on.
9: Shithousery.
1: I've never heard it before.
8: Yeah, it's, I have. Unreal. I may have heard it from Sean, actually. But anyway, he's got a great shithousery meter on him.
1: I'm the only one who hasn't said it now.
8: 100 paces, but Well, isn't that a very West Coast thing to do? Fremantle are chasing 14 on the trot when they play Gold Coast here on Sunday, and the great West Coast Eagles jump in and just try to steal the Western Derby. I love it.
1: Yeah, if you missed it, the West Coast Eagles have gone through IP Australia to try and land exclusive rights to the term Western Derby. Now, to be fair to them, in this story on Business News, they say, oh, we're just trying to stop someone else from stealing it. We're not going to, you know, stop Freo from using it or anything like that. But apparently Freo didn't know anything about it. So I don't know. Read into it what you will.
8: How does that work though? If they say they're not going to stop Fremantle from using it, if they own it?
1: Well, if you own it, I suppose a bit of trust there, isn't it? If you've got the IP,
8: yeah, they've got plenty of that, haven't they? Between them,
1: could you just
8: coming out of spades?
1: One bad trade deal, and all of a sudden,
8: good night, sweetheart.
1: Exactly. It might be the only way we win a Western Derby for a while. I reckon.
8: Just own it.
1: The way it's going, just own the term.
9: It was funny you say that. The ledger's 33-29.
1: Oh, okay.
9: So West Coast ahead.
1: Yes.
9: So not being a supporter.

0: good West Coast person would do. Ouch. I'm an Eagles supporter. I do think though, not a great look, not a great look, but you know what? I'm going to take them at face value and the reasons for it.
1: That's unlike you.
0: Really? Oh, a little bit cynical.
1: A little.
0: It goes with the job, isn't it?
1: Well,
0: you're less cynical than me, I reckon.
1: Oh, I was very open-hearted. I might have lost a bit of my cynical, latter aging warm and fuzzy years.
0: It's probably a good thing, isn't it? this too, JB, I think West Coast need to save their money, not
1: nearly
0: waste time.
1: Then.
0: What? it doesn't take you much. Not waste time on this kind of business. Maybe they could buy a few decent players. Oh, geez, come on. I reckon West Coast are on the up. Anyway, I reckon our season's been a pass so far. 4 wins, I'll take it.
2: Yeah, the Richmond loss was bad.
0: Yeah, it was bad.
2: The Richmond loss was bad.
0: Mm-hmm.
2: But yeah, I think the Eagles are where everybody expected them to be. Mm.
1: Yep. Yeah. I mean, there's signs of green shoots. I think that's all you want as a supporter who's been hard done by, and I'm Barrack for Essendon, so I know all about that. So you just want to see a few green shoots and that's where it ends for you. But, and I think there are definitely some green shoots with West Coast. I mean, you only have to look at the Harley Reids and the Willem Dersmers and those types, and you see enough to give you a little bit of hope, and that's what you want.
0: Can someone jump on IP Australia and just check who's got flag mantle? Cause that might be the next one.
1: I think West Coast time. Applied to
0: yeah.
1: that as well.
0: Could you imagine? Yeah. We're doing it for you guys.
1: Yeah, we're just protecting it for
0: we
1: you.
0: We promise it's okay. Wharfy time would be the other one. I tell you what, if I get 5 minutes on the weekend, I'm just going to do a few little IP Australia searches. I could stumble upon some gold butts.
1: Well, I think a few people have done that over the journey. And
0: done okay.
1: Different little bits and pieces like that, yes.
0: Mm.
2: The AFL owns it.
0: Do they? You've done a little search.
2: According to Google AI, the Australian Football League, brackets AFL, owns the intellectual property rights and trademarks to the term flag mantle.
0: Wow.
2: I think our friend Will Schofield knows a bit about that because he had some merch and they've had to change the merch and drop a few of the letters.
0: Oh, really?
1: Why would the AFL own that?
0: Fascinating.
1: That's highly unusual activity.
2: Correct.
0: Yeah.
2: See,
0: this is all the stuff behind this. It's actually pretty fascinating.
1: One-upmanship. So the AFL are one-upping their own clubs.
2: It filters down from the
1: bizarro world.
0: It is what we're all about as a league, isn't it?
1: Why would the AFL have moved to do that? That's very strange.
2: I don't know.
0: No, they did it for Fremantle Butts, okay? Not the merch rights when it finally comes through. One of the great terms, I reckon, too, flag mantle.
1: They'll start a tattoo business, the AFL.
0: Maybe. How many are out there, do you reckon?
1: More purple ink.
0: How many flag mantle tattoos do you reckon there are currently? There's a few.
2: There'll be a few, but I reckon...
0: Yeah, a few more at the end of the year, I reckon.
2: A few more at the end of the year.
0: Come September.
1: A few more in public places, maybe. Yeah.
0: This is true. Always admire the dedication of people who will go a tattoo like that before the event.
1: The early crow tattoo.
0: Mm. Yeah. You see it a bit in 40.
1: One day this will be good.
0: Yeah.
2: You do often see it around World Cups as well.
0: Oh, really?
2: Yep.
0: Yeah.
2: Yeah. So a few England fans, I think, particularly before the last World Cup, they thought it was coming home. There's a few preemptive tattoos and...
1: Yeah, I think there were some "It's coming home" tattoos, yep.
0: Wow.
2: didn't quite.
1: Not quite there. It's
0: all eyes on it today, hey? The Socceroos did what they needed to do.
1: Yeah. It's fantastic. Mm. They go through to the knockout stage, out of the group stages, which is what they wanted to start with, and you could see instantly at the final, buzzer, Tony Popovich, the coach, the smile broke out big on his face, and he's not necessarily a very emotional bloke publicly. Yeah. He's a very interesting cat, Tony Popovich, to talk to. I've interviewed him a few times. He's very, takes his time in answering your questions. Very thoughtful man when it's not a sort of television interview and you don't have to, or a radio interview and you don't have to answer straight away. He's very thoughtful on his lines, but, he doesn't give too much away in terms of his persona, but I thought that smile said it all at the end of that, and he's quite emotional and, good job to him. I think he's a fantastic coach, Tony Popovich. He obviously came out of the, golden era as a player from the Socceroos and now, wherever he's gone really, he's had great success, and to get it, do what they did today and get a draw with Paraguay and get through is very good.
2: Is he cagey?
1: He comes across
2: very cagey.
1: No, I think that's a really good assessment of him.
2: Doesn't give much away at all.
1: I don't think he'd care being called cagey. Actually.
2: No,
1: I think he'd be quite proud of it. Yeah.
0: Yeah. Thoughts on the dress code? The black on black on black. I like it. He's got black suit, black shirt, black tie.
1: You're nearly there yourself.
0: Coming from me. Yeah. Today's one of the few days I've not worn black jeans, actually. I didn't really think that one. I like it.
2: It screams, as someone that runs hot all the time, for me being over there in summer, black on black on black, not for me.
0: No?
2: It gets me on edge a little bit.
1: You know how we're talking about hope for teams?
0: Yes.
1: I mean, how about the young kids playing for the Socceroos today?
2: Oh, yeah.
1: Fantastic. Harrington makes his debut. He looked one of the calmest defenders under pressure that you've ever seen. Yeah.

0: He was amazing. I thought his first half was totally spectacular. I mean, you make your World Cup debut at 18 years of age, and there you are. And they were really locking in that early part, Uruguay too. They had us pinned a few times, and he was the one who was actually getting the clearances and looking really good. And, you know, Boss was fantastic up front. And I think there's, and when you think of, Nestori up there at the front too, we've got some really good young players there. Unbelievable.
1: Great article today, just transfer gossip, but it's, you know, there's three Aussies in our World Cup squad that have got big clubs, your Barcelonas, your Paris Saint-Germain, big clubs in Europe, in the Premier League, looking at three of our stars, Nestori and Kunda, Jordi Boss, and the young Harrington defender, 18-year-old, who's playing his trade over there in the United States at the moment. It's super exciting. It's a genuine changing of the guard with the Socceroos. I just, watching the game today, Nestori Irukunda in the middle, the traditional number nine spot. We've got young Yengi and Toure plays at Norwich City, who should be in that middle spot.
0: Yep.
1: Flick Irukunda out to the wing.
0: He's
1: got a great spring on him. He just does not belong in that central striker position.
0: And today that showed, because his touch was just slightly off.
1: Yeah.
0: He actually touched it a bit heavy most of the time. Correct. He got it in the early part of the game, and he was probably just touching it half a metre or a metre in front too far, and that was causing the turnovers, where if he held the ball a little closer and was a bit softer on the touch, it might have been. But I love Australia's defensive commitment to its formation at behind the ball today, knowing that a draw would get them through, was fantastic. Every time the ball turned over, even Irukunda from his position was getting back behind the ball, and it was fantastic formation. It was a really strategic commitment to what they needed to do today. And I think that says a lot about how far we've come in our game, and what a great coach Popovich is, to be honest.
2: Well, I know a lot has been made about how many players in this squad could you name prior to the tournament, right? But this is where you learn it. This is where the general populace start to become attached, and those household names are created.
0: So what's next? When do they play?
2: Saturday.
0: What time?
2: 2 a.m.
1: Straight early hours.
0: Stay in the pub.
2: Well, this is a question.
1: Yeah.
2: Pete, question. You were raising this before, Jake Patrick. Saturday, 2 a.m. Is that a stay up or is it a get up?
1: It's borderline. It's very close. I'd love to throw it open to the open line. 1-3-8-82.
2: When has it ever been a closed line? Always, you know, it's funny with that, isn't it? It's always open.
0: How late is too late? Is that what you're saying?
1: So for mine, the USA game, that was 3 a.m. Perth time.
0: That's an early
1: kick. That was go to bed early, get up, watch it, go back to bed. 2 a.m. for mine, that is on the fringe, but I think it's a stay up.
0: Can the pub stay open?
2: Wow. This is, we just spoke to Paul Higgins out at the Shoe, who said that the way the regulation goes, you have to make an application, outside hours application, 14 days ahead. Now, you obviously can't do that with something like this because you don't know if the game's happening. So we've put in some calls to the AHAWA, because they will obviously be trying to push the case for their members that Liquor and Gaming make some changes there and the pubs can open. Otherwise, the only place you will be able to go will be the casino. So I think that there will be a push to be able to allow it for something like this, given what it means to that hospitality industry.
0: Any liquor and gaming official who stops a pub being open for the first round of the Socceroos knockout part of the World Cup tournament is a bum.
2: Well said. Can we put that as part of the submission? I reckon we'll start to find out over the weekend and into Monday. So we'll make some calls. But I reckon, gee whiz, it'd be a great opportunity. Great opportunity. On the text, let's do this. Overs, unders, quick little straw poll. 2 a.m. on a Saturday. Is that a go to bed and wake up, or is that a see it through? Let me know. 0487 999 882. We're going to come back in a moment, get a read on that. Oh, I wouldn't mind talking comm games too, because you've been at a breakfast with some fascinating insight butts.
0: Yeah, the West Leadership Matters breakfast yesterday morning at Crown was very good. I can give you some insight on that. And it was well attended by some luminaries too.
2: Luminaries. I like it, including yourself. We will talk that. Politicians who can't play sport. I've got a new addition to the list for you, joining John Howard, Malcolm Turnbull and Scott Morrison. We'll tell you who it is next.
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4: Got a crash, Kwinana Freeway southbound after Farrington Road in Leeming. The left-hand lane's blocked there with towies and ambulance on site. Heading north on the Kwinana busy, Anchortel Road to Rolly Road, Mitchell Freeway, Hay Street, Erindale Road to Reed Highway, Ocean Reef Road to Shenton Avenue, Kwinana Freeway southbound, Loftus Street to Mill Point Road, Canning Highway to Mount Henry Bridge and Roe Highway to Anchortel Road. Roe Highway westbound, slow at Kwinana Freeway, southbound Wilspool Road east and northbound at Tonkin Highway and Great Eastern Highway bypass.
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11: On Perth 6PR, this is Drive with Jamie Burnett.
2: Yes, and Jake Batrick and Steve Butler in the studio for the panel today. How good on the text, this from Cozzo, who says, we need a national holiday, an official national holiday for the next game for the Socceroos.
1: Ooh, like it.
2: There
1: I'm
2: you go.
1: That.
2: That might help the Labor government, says Cozzo. There you go. Nothing like a big sporting event or something like that to turn the tides. Good luck. Might need a little bit more. Jamie, this is from Ev. Hello, panel. Jamie, you're very close to Popper. With the black on black on black fashion sense. This is from Ev. Who is Ev? How do you know what I always wear? You're just missing the black hair. Ouch.
1: Ooh.
2: Ouch. Only joking, JP. I love
1: the grey specks in the beard or?
2: Wow. I like the grey in the beard. It makes me feel.
1: Don't get defensive. I didn't say it was bad.
2: No, I'm just saying what I'm just saying that I like
1: it's not
2: it.
1: Defensive.
2: You made it sound like I'm defensive snappy. Because you said don't get defensive.
1: Well, you were.
2: So the double turnaround.
1: Now you're doubly defensive.
2: You've trapped me. I'm trapped. Now look, I've walked into it. You've closed the gate behind me and now it's all over.
1: Try the veal.
2: I'm okay that I'm bald too, by the way. I just want to put that out there. Even if I had hair, I would choose not to wear it.
1: Why is that?
12: There you go.
2: That's how much I like and I'm comfortable with being bald. That if I had the option, I wouldn't take it.
1: Why?
2: Because I think it's a good look.
1: Okay.
0: That's okay. All you need to say.
2: Nice. So Jake's there. Very good. Gary.
1: Strong.
2: Strong. Strong. Strong. I had this, I used to work with this bloke.
0: Strong hair. Strong feathers.
2: I used to work with this bloke. Did you go feathers?
0: Yeah. Strong feathers.
2: It's very Jake Batchery. I worked with this bloke.
1: I've gone, actually, funny is, these last couple of weeks, I've gone the trendy haircut, which is.
2: Have you?
1: It used to be the short back and sides.
2: Yeah.
1: Now it's just the short sides. And it's sort of a bit of length through the top and the back.
2: Just so, give us a little spin.
1: Yeah. So it's not. Like,
2: yeah. You're right.
1: It's not.
2: Yeah.
1: It's not mullet stage.
0: It's and the close. Microphone didn't move with him.
1: Yeah. Yeah.
2: And the, we don't have that money at 6 p.m.
1: And the barber said your hair is very straight. So it's not going to get that mullet flick. So you just want to keep a consistent length at the back.
2: I reckon you're getting pretty close to a mullet.
0: I was just going to say, it's got a bit of mullet flickish about it.
1: A coach down at the Curtin Uni Wesley Footy Club and
2: shout out.
1: The Colts program down there is mullet central.
2: Is it?
1: The kids these days, they've all got the mullet.
2: Still a thing, is it?
1: Back, yeah.
0: I'm going to Pinjarra tomorrow. I know what I'll see.
1: Oh, yeah.
2: Plenty of them.
1: That's through all grades.
0: Yeah.
1: Jack Rezzi's league.
2: And they haven't been abandoned for 20 years. They've been there the whole time. Yeah. Gary
0: just
2: says.
0: Waiting for the trend to come back.
2: Yeah, that's it. Gary
1: it's
2: says.
1: It's back. I'm telling you.
2: Guys, I love the panel. Thank you. He loves you guys. There you go. The Commonwealth Games coming up in July. Has it lost its luster? You might have an opinion on that, Steve Butler.
0: Look, there's that argument's been around for a few years now, and I think to a degree it probably has. We love it here in Australia because we dominate it when we get to it.
2: Feels good, doesn't it?
0: But yeah. A bit like you were saying before, did anyone know who a few of the Socceroos were before this World Cup? I bet not too many people could cite a few of the athletes who are coming up for the Commonwealth Games starting on July 23. It's only a few weeks away. So, yeah, I think it has lost its luster a little bit. Maybe the largeness of the Olympic Games has played a little bit of a role in that, and maybe the proliferation of other sporting events that we're closer to now because of the internet and the, you know, greater broadcast vision that we see from everywhere. You know, it's not in the old days where the Commonwealth Games would come around and be the only thing you'd see. You see everything now. So maybe it has found a spot in the pecking order a little lower.
2: Interesting. What do you reckon?
1: Yeah, to be honest, great conversation because I had no idea the Commonwealth Games was coming up.
2: Yeah,
0: so, there you go. In Glasgow, July 23.
1: I mean, there was all that drama, you know, it was supposed to be Melbourne and, you know, it got shifted to Glasgow, you know, and then I feel like it just lost all momentum, particularly for Australians.
0: The biggest thing is that it does remain a really important stepping stone for our Olympians.
1: 100%.
2: Okay.
0: To get that's the biggest part of it.
2: Yeah.
0: And that's why it can't die. That's why you've got to make sure it stays alive because it's a massive stepping stone towards that. You know, you're not pitting the Americans and those against, so you're not playing up against the greatest in the world in some of the
2: sports. It's the build.
0: But it is definitely a build and, you know, it's hard to go to a big Olympics just in every 4 years if there's no Commonwealth Games 2 years out.
2: Yeah, okay.
0: You know what I mean? So you find your mark and see if you're good enough and then you take it the few steps from there, you find out what you need to do to get better to be an Olympian. So,
2: yeah, okay. Was that one of the key takeaways from that breakfast the other
0: not
2: week?
0: Not necessarily. No, the biggest takeaway, actually, Dr. Neil Fong made a very brilliant and impassioned speech yesterday with no notes, just had the Michael Jackson microphone on, which was very nice to see, and walked around the stage, and I thought he spoke absolutely brilliantly. And it was interesting to hear him talk about how when the West Australian Institute of Sport first came around, it had great corporate support back in the day under the guidance of Wally Foreman and people like him.
2: Yeah.
0: And then as it's gone along, the government funding has been the main part of the funding, and it probably still is. I think in 2024, the state government announced a $20.8 million funding boost. And I know that during the show yesterday, Tourism Minister Reece Whipley was there and they were confirming from the Sports Minister, Rita Saffiotti, that each athlete who gets chosen from WA to go to the Commonwealth Games in Glasgow will get $5,000 each, which doesn't sound like a whole bunch, but it is for those athletes because a lot of them are on the poverty line. I've interviewed lots of them who have absolutely nothing in the bank and borrow money off their parents to get cars and all this sort of thing. So and Neil talked about how it's time for WAIS and the Commonwealth Games movement, Olympic movement over here, not only looks for government funding but starts reaching back strongly to the corporate sectors in Western Australia to try and garner further support. So it was a really interesting talk, interesting plea, And, yeah, I think we need it to keep pace with the rest of the world.
2: All right. Thank you for that. Good question as well in the text. I'm going to come back in just a moment. I promise I'm not pushing this out too far, but I'll let you know the latest politician on the list who can't play sport. I also want to know, have a think about this, gents. If you feel like
0: sounds
2: you
0: like
2: are lucky,
0: pushing it too far to me,
2: if you feel like you are, if you are lucky, you know, some people, it is drawn to them a little bit. Great story about a bloke. Well, he struck gold twice. Get into that shortly. At 4:30, the latest news headlines with John Nicholls. Good afternoon.
12: Thank you, Jamie. Good afternoon. A WA teenager who threatened to kill Prime Minister Anthony Albanese and New South Wales Premier Chris Minns has avoided jail. 19-year-old Will James King pleaded guilty to making threats to kill the politicians in Instagram messages in January. WA has another suspected case of H5 bird flu. A giant petrel from the southern coast near Esperance returned the positive result. The state's two confirmed cases came from migratory seabirds in the same area. A backyard cat breeder has been given a 10-month suspended prison sentence on 15 counts of animal cruelty. The 53-year-old Gosnells woman was found to have kept a large number of cats in appalling conditions in her backyard. The Socceroos have drawn nil-all with Paraguay at the FIFA World Cup. Australia finishes second in Group D and advances to the knockout phase. 16 degrees at the moment, showers today, 11 overnight, showers and 19 tomorrow. More news at 5.
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4: Kwinana Freeway northbound, Thomas Road to Rowley Road and Mounts Bay Road through to Hay Street onto the Mitchell, Erindale Road to Reed Highway, Ocean Reef Road to Shenton Avenue, Kwinana Freeway southbound, Hay Street to South Terrace, Canning Highway to Mount Henry Bridge, Leach Highway to Farrington Road and Russell Road to Anketell Road. The Tonkin Highway northbound busy from Guildford Road to Broome Avenue and then to both directions at Welshpool Road East. Roe Highway westbound at Kwinana Freeway, southbound at Welshpool Road East, northbound Tonkin Highway and Great Eastern Highway bypass. I'm Bruce Welsh on 6PR.
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2: A little bit of feedback on the baldness here. Thanks, guys. This one. My passionate West Coast Eagles supporting son-in-law has been shaving his head since he was 17, wanting to emulate his hero, Chris Judd. That was a good bald nut, Chris Judd, I reckon. Now, he was forced into it, but it suited him.
1: Was it only good, though, because he was good at footy?
2: Oh, no, I think generally. I think it works for him.
1: Aesthetically.
0: Rebecca Judd liked it.
1: Yeah.
0: Hey? Rebecca Judd liked it.
1: Good call.
2: Or was too far down the line at that stage.
0: I first did mine because my mum was with ovarian cancer at the time. So I was walking to the MCG to cover a game for the West Australian and they were having the world's greatest shave at the Hilton across the road.
2: Oh, nice.
0: And I stopped on the way in and said, I'm doing this for mum, and I did it for mum, and I've been bald as a badger ever since.
2: I love that. I love that. That's very good. Brad from High Wycombe says, Jamie, I'm calling BS on you'd rather be bald palava, fair dinkum.
0: Palava. That's an underused word, palava.
2: Palava. Yeah. What was the other word that we heard today, Sean Cowan?
1: Shithousery.
2: There we go.
1: I think sort of roll through it.
0: I think you'll be accused of a bit of shithousery
2: I'm the only one yet to say it.
1: Yeah.
2: Yep. Watch this space. No, you're right, Brad. You'll of course I'd rather hair. should I put you out of your misery? So we all know John Howard didn't go too well, did he, when he was trying to throw down a little off spinner. That wasn't great. Malcolm Turnbull, this was here at Willerton. I reckon this one went under the radar. He was Prime Minister at the time. He is probably halfway between the hoop and the free throw line. And he just throws it straight into the underside of the rim. Not good. Yeah. And Scott Morrison, who squashed a child.
1: Yeah.
2: That was pretty bad.
0: That's up there, isn't it?
2: Anyway, the latest is Angus Taylor. And jump on his social media. He's put a little video out. He's trying to link the Socceroos to, Australia getting going and we're going to get the country going. And he goes, oh, we're going to, give it a kickstart. And he goes to kick the soccer ball away. But instead of kicking it, he kind of misses and it just falls off his knee.
1: Yeah.
2: Bad areas. Now, the issue here, this isn't live. Like, this has been recorded and his team has gone, let's put this up. Now, maybe Angus is an accomplished sportsman, just caught him on a bad day.
0: Or, the knees up.
2: It is very close to being a ball sub. It is a high strike.
1: Yeah.
2: It is a high strike.
1: It's straight off the patella tendon.
2: It's not good, is it?
1: It's straight off the knee.
2: Yeah. And it just dribbles away out of shot.
1: It's like he hesitated.
2: Yeah.
1: You know, I don't know whether to boot this ball or not. It's like, mate, what you just did was worse.
2: Do you know what? It was almost as if a minder said to him, now, Angus, polling shows us that if you kick a ball too hard, it seems too aggressive. We're trying to soften you with a core demographic of the voting public. So that's got in his head.
1: Yeah.
0: Just give a little tap with your knee.
1: Yeah.
0: That should work.
2: Oh, it's bad. It's bad. Anyway, it's not as bad as John Howard. I feel for John Howard with that one, knowing how much of a cricket man he is. But that's probably the all-timer, isn't it?
0: Didn't he get smashed in the glasses, was it?
2: That was big. But at least he was trying to play a big hook shot.
0: Yes.
2: Yeah. Having a roost.
1: Yeah, go hard or go home.
2: That's it. Anyway.
0: Angus Taylor. I reckon he would have drunk more beer than Angus Taylor after the two separate episodes too.
2: That is true. Yeah. But, Angus Taylor, he was on a couple of weeks back and he spoke a lot about his, his farming roots. That's part of the messaging at the moment. So, that's part of what he's trying to push across.
1: It fell into the uncoordinated.
0: Kick like a donkey. Sorry.
1: It's very donkeyish. donkeyish kick.
2: Just stay away from it unless you can do it, sporting fans.
1: Correct.
2: That's it.
1: Correct.
2: Josh Wilson, on the other hand, now, gee whiz, enjoys a soccer game, doesn't he? That's been fun to watch play out on the sidelines a little bit, Josh, with that one. Hey, did you catch this? Are you lucky? Do you feel that you're lucky?
0: Yep. Yeah.
2: You're lucky?
0: Yep. I always feel lucky.
2: You lucky?
1: I think so, yeah.
2: Why do you guys think you're lucky?
0: Oh, I could always get the lucky parking spot. Things like that.
2: Yeah. Really?
0: Yeah.
2: The little ones.
0: When I was a kid, I always used to find money.
2: Really?
0: Yeah, everywhere. I remember I found $117 in the grandstand at the outdoor basketball courts in Manjimup when I was just a kid.
2: Wow.
0: And I took it to the...
2: Back then too.
0: I took it to the Sarge, Angie Scaney, the Sarge of Manjimup Police Station.
2: You took it in?
0: Yep. took it in, and he held it for a month and then gave it back to me.
2: Really?
0: Yep.
2: So you did the righty?
0: Did the righty.
2: Wow, yeah, okay. Right.
1: How much?
0: $117.
2: But back then, that's about...
0: A million.
2: Yeah. He bought your first house with that.
0: He did. He bought my first house. So thanks, Sergeant Scaney, your legend.
2: Yeah, nice.
0: Still alive, Sarge, too.
2: Is he?
0: Yep. Going well.
1: Yeah, I think overall I considered myself very lucky.
2: Yes.
1: Had a very great upbringing and a good life. Having said that, the last sort of 6 months that I've
2: been a bit rough.
0: No. I love it having said that. Let me say this.
1: I've just noticed this creeping into my experiences at the pub recently.
2: Okay.
1: I'm copping a lot of, sorry, mate, we've just got to change the keg.
0: Oh,
1: I reckon
0: that's not a good moment.
1: I reckon I'm 60% of the time, borderline 70% of the time, I go to the pub and
0: is
1: go
0: this
1: to
0: saying
1: the bar.
0: Anything about your drinking?
1: No. There's nothing wrong with going to the pub.
0: You haven't drained the keg, have you?
2: He's emptied it.
1: Not at all. It's just I walk up to the bar and it's always the first beer. It's always the first time I arrive. I go, oh, how good is this at the pub with my mate?
2: You're so excited for that first sip.
0: Yeah, right. The frothy's awesome. Coming.
1: Yeah. Sun shines out. Go to the bar. Yeah, pint of Swan Draft, thanks. And they go, sorry, mate, we're just going to change the keg. And you're there for 7 minutes.
2: All right, yeah, I've got a question because I've got a bit of a theory on this. What do you do? This is happening a lot to you lately. When they say, sorry, keg's out, what's your response? What do you do?
1: I go, no worries, mate.
2: Oh, okay. Awesome. So you don't say.
1: I don't go, just give me.
0: Cause I thought you might go like the wounded. No, give him that one.
1: Cause you pay for it. You pay normally now you go, yep, pint of swan. They go, yep, no worries. Bang, bang, bang. Here's the wireless. Tap your card. Away you go. You pay for it. Then they go to pour the pint and then they go, it dribbles out and they go, no, sorry, mate.
2: I always get bored first. Maybe I'm just a little bit more trust, look more trusting than you.
1: Potentially.
2: Because I got a theory with my mates.
0: It's a bald head.
2: When choose.
0: Trust him.
1: Friendlier.
2: he doesn't have any choices. He has to stick around. I've got a bit of a theory because you go, when that happens to me, I always say, oh, it's all right. I'll get something else.
1: Yeah.
2: But then they go, well, I got to change it anyway because someone else will order it. Correct. So you never get. Exactly. You never get the change of order. Yeah.
1: You're damned if you do, damned if you don't.
2: Yeah. Yeah.
1: So, look, and, you know, I'm 33 in a couple of weeks and.
2: Happy birthday.
1: It never happened to me before.
2: Wow.
1: But in the last 6 months.
0: That's impinging on your usual luckiness.
1: Correct.
2: Okay.
1: I've just felt, you know, it's just taken a shine off the experience.
2: Okay.
1: and it's not it's like different pubs. It's not just going to the same pub where they really like Swan. It's different establishments.
2: All right. Let me know on the text 0487 999 882. Are you lucky? Are you unlucky? Maybe like Jake and give a little example there. So Jake, lately unlucky. Due to ordering beers and the keg always needing to be changed. This very lucky, south of the River Man, who previously shared in a $30 million Oz Lotto jackpot, has just won Division 1 again.
0: No.
2: This time collecting $1.8 million in a Saturday Lotto super draw. The man in his 60s, who will like this, Butts, who bought his ticket from Palmyra Super News.
0: No.
2: You're not in your 60s, are you?
0: Nearly.
2: Could have been you. Is the first of three Super Draw Saturday Lotto Division 1 winners to come forward. In 2015, he was part of a 10-member syndicate that won 30 million Oz Lotto. I'll do the maths for you. That's $3 million each.
0: I wonder if he rocks up to the Bicky Tav and say, sorry, sir, the keg's out.
2: And he goes, no worries, I'll buy the pub.
0: Yeah. You're fired!
2: How's that, though? How is that?
1: He won again, twice.
0: Wow.
2: My question here is, if you win the lotto... Why are you buying another ticket?
1: Yeah.
0: Because you can.
2: Got to be in it to win it.
0: Oh, no, I don't think that'll catch on.
2: That's a bit unfair, though, isn't it?
1: I think so.
2: Yeah.
0: Lightning.
2: Lightning twice, baby.
0: Bang, bang.
1: I have been privileged in the last sort of 12 months. I did go for a small adventure to Lottery West, and I have spent some time in the winner's room.
2: Right.
1: Mm. Yeah. I've interviewed a few winners.
2: The way you said that made it sound like you won.
1: No, God, no.
0: As a reporter.
1: As I said, my luck is, you know.
2: Yeah.
0: How do you find the demeanour of the winners when you're... I don't think I've ever interviewed a winner of a lotto draw.
1: It's... I was always very sceptical of, you know, the type of people that I would maybe meet in the winner's room. But I can honestly say, and I interviewed dozens... which is another, we'll get to that in a second.
0: He's a lotto winner roundsman or something.
1: Correct. Yeah. Yeah.
0: Wow. And there was such a thing.
1: Never met a bad winner because you knew if they weren't sort of a nice-ish person, they wouldn't want to speak to you. They wouldn't want to tell you their story.
2: Mm. Oh, so not everyone comes through.
1: Not everybody comes through.
2: Right.
1: No, you have a choice. If you win Lotto,
2: yeah.
1: So if you're listening, if you win Lotto, you do have a choice of sharing your story or not. So there was a – every time I got to speak to somebody, they were one of the – you were just so happy for them.
0: Do you have a memorable story of one of your interviewees?
1: There was a guy that won Lotto. I can't remember what game he won. No, I don't think it was Set for Life. It was one of the other ones. But he drove around a lot for work, and he was all over WA. He'd gone from Perth out to Kalgoorlie, down to Albany, and then back to Perth over the span, you know, a couple of weeks. And he had like several million dollars sitting on a ticket in his glove box.
0: Oh, really?
1: And got back to Perth.
0: I thought you were going to say he bought tickets all the way around.
1: No, that's flying too close to the sun, isn't it? He had the winning ticket in his car for like 2 weeks, just
0: wow.
1: Traveling around WA. So that was awesome. That was awesome.
0: That's pretty
1: just
0: cool.
1: a lot of families, really memorable one. I've got an older sister who's got a disability and met a gentleman that came in with his, disabled child and their carer, and his wife had an accident as well. So his wife and his wife's carer was there, and
2: wow.
1: They just won a couple of million bucks. And
2: wow, that kind of makes you believe in greater good, doesn't
1: 100%.
2: It? There's something else going on, connecting the dots there.
1: Yeah, that was a cool day.
2: Yeah, that's a good perk of the job, isn't it?
1: It was cool. Never won it though.
2: Nah. Well, you couldn't win when you're there, could you?
0: There's still time, Jake. You're only
1: you could.
0: 33 next
2: could you?
0: Week.
1: Yeah. If you work there, you can. You can win. You can't play scratchies.
2: Can't play scratchies. That's one of the,
0: Hang on. What's the reason?
1: It's something
0: to do with the little bar that you're not supposed to scratch off.
2: So tempting every time, isn't it?
0: Oh, I'm going to do it.
2: The old void if removed.
0: Yeah, I'm doing it.
1: Yeah.
0: Sorry, sir, you've lost.
1: I can't remember my training, but I think it was something to do with where they're delivered. They don't go straight out to the news agencies. They you've got to pick them up from somewhere. So there's a link where you might be able to access them, but I don't know where the scratchies live. So.
2: Oh boy. Okay. All right. Learning a little about Lotto today.
1: There you go.
2: Good news is
0: areas.
2: This bloke from Pally, has won twice. Good on him. $3 million and then 1.8. Lucky or unlucky? Let me know. 0487999882.
0: If he's listening, I think he should come and sponsor the mighty Pally Demons.
2: Wow, there you go. You're looking for some sponsors?
0: Yeah, definitely. If he's won 6.7 zillion, we're having.
2: Nice. All right. Hey, speaking of lucky, we are playing Hot Celebrity with Nook Saunders. I've already given you two clues. Here's your third, Olympic Flame. 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
4: Update on that crash. Kwinana Freeway southbound after Farrington Road in Leeming. Left-hand lanes have now been closed by incident response. Stowey's an ambulance there, so traffic super heavy on approach. Having a look at that for you, Kwinana Freeway northbound, Anchortail Road to Rolly Road, and Mitchell Freeway, Hay Street, and then Karrinup Road to Reed Highway, Ocean Reef Road and Shenton Avenue, Kwinana Freeway southbound, Hay Street to South Terrace, Mount Henry Bridge, Cranford Avenue to Farringdon Road, and then Rolly Road to Thomas Road. I'm Bruce Welsh on 6PR.
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0: right, 8 minutes to five. Been fun with the panel today. Jake Batrick and Steve Butler. Lucky, unlucky, bit of lotto talk today. Let's go to Danella, who's in Kenwick. Hello.
1: Hi. I just want to let you know that if I won lotto, I'd definitely play again and again because my sister has developed the system that we've used for many years now.
0: Right.
1: And we know that roughly anywhere from 50 to 100 100 games, which is three times or four times a year, I know I can win a first division. And we've won second division twice. The first time we won ourselves, and the second time the news agent said to us, "You girls are always winning. Can you give us some numbers for a big draw?" And so we gave them 18 numbers. Oh, sorry, no, we gave them 17 numbers. They had to take one number out because they were doing a system 16, and they won second division. And they got $60,000.
2: Would they have won first division if they kept that other number in?
1: No. No.
0: So take me through it, Danella. I'm intrigued here. What are you doing? I don't understand. I'm very confused.
1: Well, we've just made a system. We know how numbers roll. We have a graph that we use, and it works, and it's proven itself time and time again. So then I've worked out the averages on winning second division roughly every 12 to 20 weeks, a second division. And we just can't afford to put on our system. So we just plod along and we always win. We always win every week, but just not big ones. We've won third division many, many times. And, we've been trying to work out a way to market it, but, yeah.
0: Right. So you feel like you've got the system beat, Danella?
1: Yes.
0: Right.
1: I don't know if you've ever heard Go Large Marge, I think is an American show where these people won the lotteries all the time. They made a movie out of it, and it was on Prime, I think. I think it's called Go Large Marge.
0: Right.
1: I can't quite remember.
0: All right, so you've got a formula, you've got a system, Danella. How much do you reckon you've won over the years?
1: Oh, gosh. Well, our first big one was 10 grand, and then we've won probably third division probably six times. We used to build up our kitty to $2,000, and once it got to that, probably four times a year. So, yeah, if we could play how we wanted to, and if I won first division, that would allow us to do that.
0: Right.
1: And then we would be repeat winners.
0: Gee whiz. All right, I reckon there's a conversation off there. Yeah.
2: thought Lottery West, the Marshals might have cut off the phone there for a minute. I was looking out the window to see if I could see any flying pigs.
0: All right, Danella, I reckon she's got it worked out. There you go. All right,
3: Back of that, I would just say gamble responsibly.
0: Yes. Thank you very much. Michael says, "I want to meet Trey at the Kwinana Hotel twice." Very good.
3: Now we're talking.
0: Another one here, Jamie. I think the keg changes are more noticeable because there isn't a full-time seller person. That is true. You know, back in the day, you'd see them just disappear under the stairs in front of you too. The keg room was always just under the bar. Now it's out the back, refrigerated. Very
3: Takes
0: good.
3: Longer.
0: All right.
2: I feel like I've won a lot of just being here with you guys.
0: Steve Butler makes you feel special, doesn't he?
3: He does.
0: Unfortunately, all good things come to an end as well. Good to see you both.
2: Excellent. See ya.
0: Steve Butler, Jake Batrick.
3: Thanks,
0: the
3: gentlemen.
0: Friday panel. We'll get them together again soon, I reckon.
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6: Metro congestion, Fitzgerald Street, northbound of Vincent Street, North Perth, Scarborough Beach Road and Stevenson Avenue intersection in Osborne Park. I'm Bruce Walsh on Perth's traffic leader, 6pm.
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0: All right, this on the text, Jamie, from a former Lottery West staff member. There is no system that guarantees a win. You're starting from scratch with the odds every time you play. Thank you for that. All right, Danella there. She got me a little confused. Anyway, is it working out for her? Sounds like it is to a degree. We will come back out of the news at 5 o'clock. I want to bring you this story because huge news out of the National Rugby League. It appears a deal has been struck on broadcast rights. It'll make it the biggest of all time here in Australia. That's coming up.
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14: 16 degrees at 5 o'clock. Good afternoon, I'm John Nicholls. A WA man who threatened to kill the Prime Minister has dodged jail time. Will James King sent the New South Wales Premier an Instagram message in January saying, "I'll assassinate you and Albo." The 20-year-old told police he watched the news and had got annoyed. He's been given a 7-month suspended prison sentence with conditions. Australia now has 3 confirmed and 2 suspected cases of the H5 bird flu on the mainland. Bianca Carboni reports.
15: WA has another suspected detection of the deadly avian disease, a migratory giant petrel found at Roses Beach on the south coast near Esperance. 2 confirmed cases were recorded in the same area earlier this week. A 3rd case was uncovered at Knights Beach in Port Elliot, South Australia. Results are pending for a 5th bird from Quindalup in WA's southwest. There's been no detections in poultry or evidence of large-scale wildlife deaths. Anyone who sees sick or dead birds or marine mammals should call the Emergency Animal Disease Hotline. It's received almost 400 reports in the past week. Bianca Carboni, Perth.
14: A backyard camp breeder has been given a 10-month suspended prison sentence on 15 counts of animal cruelty. The 53-year-old Gosnells woman was found to have kept a large number of cats in appalling conditions in her backyard. 38 cats and 4 hens were taken away by RSPCA inspectors early last year. 6 cats and 1 hen had to be put down. The woman's also been fined $4,000 plus $14,000 in care and reimbursement costs and has been banned from being in charge of animals for 10 years. State Government Minister Sabina Winton says there should be a by-election in the seat of Nedlands following Jonathan Huston's resignation from the Liberals to sit as an independent. Liberal leader Basil Zempelis promises that his party will vigorously contest the seat at the next election in 2029. Ms. Winton says it's not a good look for the Liberals.
16: What our community expects is a government and opposition party that have a united front when it comes to policy development, and it's clear from the chaos that happened yesterday that's not a Liberal government of the future.
14: Canadian singer-songwriter David Clayton Thomas has died. He was the front man of jazz rock band Blood, Sweat and Tears at their commercial peak in the late 1960s and early 70s.

0: David Clayton Thomas was 84. In finance, the All Ords is up 13 at 8,964. The dollar is worth 69 US cents and 12,300 rupees.
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0: The Socceroos have played a scoreless draw with Paraguay at the FIFA World Cup. Australia has finished second in Group D and advances to the knockout phase. Coach Tony Popovich made six changes to this morning's starting lineup, and player of the match Aidan O'Neill says it worked.
2: We all gelled well out there, and no matter what changes the boss makes, I think it doesn't affect the team too much. I think everyone knows their role.
0: In today's other matches, the winners were Turkey, Ivory Coast, Ecuador and the Netherlands, and Japan drew with Sweden. The Dockers have trimmed their squad for Sunday's home game against Gold Coast, and as expected, there's just one change. Sean Darcy comes in for Mason Cox in the ruck. West Coast Fever are preparing to take on the Melbourne Vixens in tomorrow night's Super Netball preliminary final at John Cain Arena. The winner will face the Adelaide Thunderbirds in the grand final. The Fever have named an unchanged lineup. That's the latest news and sport.
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4: Have a breakdown on Kwinana Freeway southbound at Millpoint Road in South Perth. The left-hand emergency lane is blocked there with towies on site. Heading north on the Kwinana, Hagatelle Road to Rolly Road, Mitchell Freeway, Narrows Bridge to Hay Street, Karrinup Road to Reed Highway, Ocean Reef Road and Shenton Avenue, Kwinana Freeway southbound, Hay Street to South Terrace, Mount Henry Bridge, Cranford Avenue to Farrington Road and Rolly Road to Thomas Road. No delays, Graham Farmer, Northbridge Tunnel in the city, Mounts Bay Road eastbound at Mill Street. I'm Bruce Welsh on 6PR.
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0: Showers today, 11 degrees overnight, more showers tomorrow with a maximum of 19. The outlook for Sunday to Wednesday, showers every day with tops around 18. Thursday and Friday, just a bit of cloud, staying around 18. Right now it's 14 degrees. More news at half time on Perth's 6PR.
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7: Tell you what, this is fascinating. A lot of people on the text reckon they've got Lotto figured out. That's the case. What are you doing listening to me? You should be on an island. Cozzo in Basie, I can do one better than that lady, your Lotto caller. You need to spend close to $1 million and I can guarantee you a share of Division 1 on any draw. All right, there you go. All right, Cozzo, good stuff. I like it. I like it. Anyone got $1 million? Let's put it to the test.
1: Guess the hot celebrity.
8: Thanks to Nook Saunders.
7: Right, not close. Not quite $1 million here, but this is a guaranteed 250. We have Bernard in Willerton at the plate today. Hello, Bernard.
9: Good afternoon, Jamie. How are you?
7: I'm doing all right. Who's the mystery celebrity?
9: Cassius Freeman.
10: This is a famous victory, a magnificent performance. What a legend, what a champion.
7: Oh, boy, how good. Congrats, Bernard.
9: Thanks very much. I might have to use that money to buy some lottery tickets.
7: Sounds like it. I'll pass on the numbers of these texters who reckon they've got it figured out so you can get better bang for buck, all right?
9: Very much appreciated, Jamie.
7: All right, good on you. Have a great weekend. $250 heading your way. That simple. Hot celebrity, all thanks to Nook Saunders. End of financial year's sale. It's on now. Late word on the street as well. Opportunity for you. 133-882 if you've got one, let me know. Now this big news today. We've been watching with interest, haven't we? But the National Rugby League, the NRL, set to announce the biggest media rights deal in Australian history after rivals Nine Entertainment and Foxtel have agreed to team up in a $5 billion broadcast agreement. Would make the rugby league comp more valuable than the AFL for the first time. This story out of the Australian Financial Review today, we've been watching with interest. It's been a lot of speculation that more of the streamers would get involved, but if this is the way that it's heading, it is play on as usual, Nine and Foxtel. But how's that? Peter Volandis looking like he's been able to up the deal to $5 billion. It's huge. Competitive tension, anyone. Zoe Samios has the story with the AFR. G'day, Zoe.
11: Good afternoon.
7: Hey, great story. Peter Volandis, how big is the smile on his face right now, do you reckon?
11: Oh, I think he'd be grinning from ear to ear or maybe around the head if that was even physically possible.
7: It's a huge deal. Take me through your understanding of what it looks like.
11: Yeah, of course. Well, you know, there obviously has been a lot reported over the last 3 or so weeks, partly by myself and my colleague Sam at the Financial Review, but other papers around which ways this is going to cut. You know, I think Amazon was in there for a bit, Channel 7, Channel 10. The way it's going to turn out, unless something, you know, crazy happens in the next 48 hours, 72 hours, is everything's going to be the same, just for more money, which is, I think, great for fans. It means no confusion. All of the games will be on KO and Foxtel, including the finals. Then on Nine, you'll have 3 games a week, State of Origin exclusively, the Grand Final exclusively, and, of course, the final series. So basically it's not going to affect anyone really except the networks that have to cough up the money.
7: Yeah, okay. So for fans, that's good news. I mean, geez, it's hard to get past the number here. So you're reporting $5 billion agreement, which is huge. Does that put it top of the tree when we look at rights deals like this?

0: sitting together. But in terms of total dollar figure, yes, this would be the biggest in Australia that we've ever seen.
1: It's a monster. I mean, you spoke about the fans right off the top. I suppose there is a bit of a sigh of relief from some, because there's probably some concern that the NRL might have gone completely behind a paywall. And it's an interesting balance, I suppose, dollars v eyeballs for the NRL when negotiating these deals.
0: Totally it is. And, you know, Peter Volandis has been very vocal about the need to get a record deal to reflect the success of the NRL over the last 5 or so years that he's been in charge as chairman. And I think that's what we've seen here. I do think that it's probably the best outcome from a fan perspective, because you were running a risk of one scenario where you have a lot behind a very minimal amount on free-to-air television. You had a scenario where it was going to be split across multiple networks. So you turn on your TV on a Sunday on 7, but then on Thursdays and Fridays you're on 10. Confusing. People don't know where to go. And then you had a risk where there were potentially multiple streaming services. So it wasn't just a fixed rate to KO. You were potentially having a scenario where you'd pay for Amazon too. And all of that kind of stuff, when we talk about cost of living pressures, tends to piss off fans.
1: Yeah, it's exactly that. You know, that's the way to put it. It's such a balance, I suppose, for the code as well. Volandis, much is talked and admired, I suppose, about his deal making. This one goes through the way that you see it. Does that still hold true for him? Is he still kind of king of the jungle when it comes to cutting deals?
0: I think he's done a very, very good job at carving this up. And what he had and he needed was competition. He needed a bit of pressure from networks that aren't actually or don't already hold the rights to put pressure on the incumbents. That's how this stuff always works, right? You get a lot of people in there and that drives up his price. He had a dollar figure in mind. Nobody thought he'd get it. And to his credit, he has. So, you know, we can say what we want about him. You can say maybe he's not the best, but I think the proof will be when the dotted line is signed, and hopefully we see that next week. And then he can celebrate properly.
1: Yeah, nothing like competitive tension, hey?
0: Exactly.
1: What do you reckon the AFL sees? Now, obviously, they've still got a way to go on the current deal, but, you know, looking over from the other side of the fence, how do you think they're feeling about a deal like this for the NRL?
0: Look, I would hope that they're not surprised, because the NRL has done a lot of work to really grow the game and make it popular, not just in New South Wales and Queensland, but obviously they've got a team down in Victoria as well, and they're hoping to bring it into Western Australia. And I think the money is reflective of the ambitions of the NRL. So, look, I'm sure they would be a bit uncomfortable that the numbers are not only much closer, but depending on the way you cut it, it might end up being per match almost identical or a bit more in the NRL's favour. They'd be going, wow, what are we doing to continue to grow our game so that when we come up to our deal again in 2031, I think it's up, we can make sure that we continue to go up as well.
1: You know, speaking of growth, we've got a rugby league team set to launch here next year in the Perth Bears. That extra team, another game, also the time difference as well, maybe being able to go live into live on a Friday night. Do you think that's helped kind of set this number?
0: Oh, totally. The time zone piece was really important in this negotiation. Obviously, the year after that, we've got the Papua New Guinea Chiefs coming in, yeah, which is a different time zone again. That sort of stuff provides flexibility for the networks. In the case of something like Western Australia, you also have big opportunity for sponsors of, you know, West Australian businesses that may have not seen any merits to kind of getting behind the NRL at this point, but now there's a Perth-based team. So there's more money coming in from sponsors, potentially more eyeballs that have never watched the game before, and of course broadcasters like that too. Plus an extra game around, no one's going to complain about that.
1: No way. Hey, really good to have a chat. Congrats on the yarn. It's a big one. Appreciate your time today, Zoe.
0: Anytime.
1: Yeah, huge development there. Great work, Zoe Samios from the AFR, with uncovering that story. You can go read about it at the Australian Financial Review. A few texts coming through. Jamie, this is not great news for the AFL or its supporters. Egos will clash now. Wait and see. Free-to-air TV footy might be a thing of the past. Tom in Chittering. I mean, I suppose that's the, you know, we'll see when it's signed. But if it's the deal, as Zoe states, that's probably the great thing about this, is that there is still a strong free-to-air element as part of the National Rugby League. And that's the balancing act, isn't it? That's the balancing act from the NRL about being able to maximise the dollar, the revenue side coming through, but still keeping that level of openness to the audience, not restricting it out because you want to grow the game, right? So that is the challenge.

0: Yeah, and it feels like on that date, that deal, Peter Volandis has been absolutely able to thread the needle. Huge deal. And still keeping that level of free-to-air as part of it. Massive. All right, a few more of your texts coming through. Jamie, you can guarantee a lotto win 100%. You just got to spend enough money. There's so many zeros. Not sure if it's upwards of... The type is very small here, but lots and lots and lots of zeros. The risk, obviously, the amount you spend with what you get back from John. Yes. There's that great case out in the United States, in one of the states there. And an Australian bloke, and he's made a career out of this, and he got investors. He found, a weakness to the system there, where he was able to buy licenses to print tickets, and he did the maths, and they printed and printed and printed and printed, and it guaranteed him one of the biggest lotto wins worldwide. He had investors in that to be able to get that operation up. Forget his name. I'll find out. I think he's Melbourne based now, but it was a huge story, and one where people can find if there is something that is open to manipulation there. He certainly found the frailty, in the maths around that system. All right. I'm going to come back in a moment. We will find out our winner of Word on the Street for this week. $100 headed your way. $10,000, end of year with Word on the Street. We'll also check in with FuelWatch too.
1: 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Thanks to DFR Commercial and 6PR. Traffic. Got something you want to say? You're in the right place. This is Perth 6PR. 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
2: Kwinana Freeway northbound, Angatil Road to Rolly Road, Mitchell Freeway, Narrows Bridge to Hay Street, then Karrinup Road to Reed Highway, Ocean Reef Road and Shenton Avenue, Kwinana Freeway southbound, Hay Street to South Terrace, Mount Henry Bridge and Cranford Avenue to Farrington Road, then Rolly Road to Thomas Road. No delays, Graham Farm and North Bridge Tunnel, Tonkin Highway northbound, Guildford Road to Bruin Avenue, and both directions of Welshpool Road East, Roe Highway southbound, Welshpool Road East and Kenwick Link, and northbound at Great Eastern Highway Bypass.
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4: Okay, this year Metro average tomorrow, unleaded 151.8, diesel 173.6, and LPG 153.3.
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4: All right, let's see if we can end the week on a high. Barbara's in Beaconsfield. Hey, Barbara.
6: Hi, hi there.
4: What are your numbers?
6: Oh, sorry, you want the numbers?
4: Yeah, go on.
6: 567.
4: Let's see. Congrats, Barbara. $50. How easy?
6: Oh, great. Thank you.
4: Very good. You got a big weekend planned? What are you up to?
6: Cooking dinner at the moment.
4: Cooking dinner?
6: Roast lamb.
4: Roast lamb? Barbara, roast lamb, yeah. I live in Beaconsfield. I'll pop by, all right? You got space for one more?
6: Oh, yeah, I think so.
4: All right,
6: yeah,
4: we'll tee it up. Not. Good on you, Barbara. Yeah. Enjoy the roast lamb. I love that. Nice rainy Friday night. How good would that be? A little roast lamb tonight. A little bit of inspiration for the weekend. Good on you, Barbara. $50 heading your way. It's fantastic. The pin to win. We do it every day here on Drive. Cash heading your way. All thanks to DFR Commercial. Fantastic. Three digits. Listen out for the time to call. And, it's that simple. All right. Now, word on the street winner this week is Jared. Now, Jared let us know about the Inglewood Hotel. I like it. Got in late, losing power during the Socceroos game this morning. Good on you, Jared. $100 heading your way is our weekly winner. You're in the draw for $10,000 as well. If you have a word on the street next week, get in touch. Give us a call. What have you seen? What have you heard? $10,000 on the line as well. All thanks to WA Asset, locally owned, Perth's most experienced bathroom renovators. 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I visited their selection centre going back a few weeks ago. Great spot. Lots to have a look at, but it was a really integral part of the process, I reckon. Makes it very simple when you're getting everything together for your new bathroom and your laundry as well. Everything there in one location. All right, we're going to come back in a moment. We'll wrap things up. Big one tonight, Hawthorn and GWS, the expanses of the MCG. Geez, you think the Hawks, never know, the Giants, not been there yet. Downward slide the Giants, but you never know. We'll see how it goes. Looking forward to that. I'll take you there shortly.
3: 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Keep the conversation flowing. 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
7: Things starting to clear up a bit out there this evening. Kwinana Freeway northbound, Anchortel Road to Rolly Road, Mitchell Freeway now, Erindale Road to Reed Highway, Ocean Reef Road to Shenton Avenue, Kwinana Freeway southbound, Hay Street to South Terrace and Russell Road to Rolly Road. No delays, Graham Farmer, Northbridge Tunnel, Tonkin Highway busy southbound at Welshpool Road East, Roe Highway busy southbound at Welshpool Road East and Kenwick Link, and then again westbound at Kwinana Freeway. In the city, Barrack Street northbound at Hay Street is slow going. I'm Bruce Welsh on 6pm.
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6: All right, thank you. That is it for me today and for the week as well. Have loved it. Thanks for getting involved. I'll be back with you on Monday from 3 o'clock next week on Who Are You Really? That's our new long-form deep dive chat, Life and Times. Familiar voice, Gary Adsed in the studio. Can't wait to dig into that one. We'll have Politically Speaking as well. State Labor Government in the chair for that one. And on the long table, Little Things Gin, thanks to the crew out at Copper and Oak. I'll have a chat to them, great producers doing fantastic things. So big week, looking forward to it. I'll be with you on Monday. Right now, though, you are off to Hawthorne and GWS at the MCG. It's Matt Granland, Bruce Eva, Jimmy Bartel and Matthew Lloyd. Have a great one. I'll catch you on Monday. Enjoy.

0: sends it inside forward 50. Foot race on here. Mitch Lewis trying to get there from the side though. The Wizard Watson along the ground. Welcome to People First Stadium.
1: Great work, Wilkie, got there with a spoil. Harvey Thomas with a drop and out a stringer from the pocket. A snap and a great goal. Outstanding finish there.
2: Through 6PR in Perth, 5AA in Adelaide and across the country on the 3AW app. Welcome to 3AW's coverage of this round 16 clash between Hawthorn and GWS from the Melbourne Cricket Ground. Bringing you this evening's action, in special comments, 2007 Brownlow medalist and the 2011 Norm Smith medalist Jimmy Bartell, alongside 12-time Essendon leading goal kicker Matthew Lloyd. On the boundary, it's award-winning reporter Jackie Reid. And in commentary, it's a very good evening to Bruce Eva, alongside Matt Granlund.
1: Thank you, Craig Willis. A very good evening. Welcome to the MCG. We welcome our listeners through 6PR in Perth and 5AA in Adelaide for Hawthorn and GWS. A rare Friday night for the Giants. A rare venture to the home of football, the MCG. We'll get some final thoughts in just a moment. Our bowl predictions coming up as well. Matthew Lloyd and Jimmy Bartell. But let's check in downstairs. Ground conditions. 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It's good evening, Jackie Reid.
3: Oh, good evening to you and everyone upstairs and listening at home. We had a max of 14 degrees today. Right now it's around 9. We are expected to get down to as low as 7 degrees for this one. No breeze to speak of. It is pretty foggy down here at ground level, though, and it might be a little bit dewy underfoot, so one to keep an eye on throughout the game. In terms of a crowd, we are ambitiously expecting 37,000 here at the G. It doesn't look anywhere near that at the minute. Not many people here so far, so hopefully they do come late. No late changes for either side. For the Hawks, Glenn Perez, Cal Shadir and Jack Dalton come in. Jarman Impey, Josh Weddle and Cameron Nairn come out of the team. For the Giants, Max Krzyzewski and Harry Oliver come in. Jaden Laverty and Jesse Hogan are both out injured. Just one to watch, guys. The Giants insist that Toby Green is fine, but I was watching him in the warm-up. He looked like he was pointing at his calf. He left the ground early through the warm-up, went downstairs with the physio, but he looks like he's moving okay at the minute, but certainly one to watch throughout the game.
1: Thank you, Jack. 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Lloyd, you got something bold for us?
4: I don't think Lewis and Chol were great last week, so I'm going to have them hit back tonight and kick eight between them, Matt.
1: Eight between them? What about you, Jimmy?
5: I think Whitfield and Ash will combine for 65 plus touches and they'll still lose the Giants.
1: Okay, Bruce.
6: Aaron Cadman needs one goal for 100 career majors. Let's say he might kick half a dozen tonight, and they'll need him to kick half a dozen if they're going to spring the upset.
5: I like it, Bruce.
1: He's been up and down, Aaron Cadman. Oh, Bruce, don't let me down, Bruce. What about you, Jackie Reid?
3: Well, I was watching Blake Hardwick in the warm-up, and he couldn't kick a goal to save himself, so I think he's got the bad kicks out of his system now. He'll kick four tonight.
1: And I've got the Wizard.
5: Is that bold enough? He kicked four and a quarter.
3: Five.
1: One more. I've got the Wizard kicking a half dozen as well tonight at ground level, being scintillating for Hawthorn. So that's our bowl predictions. Thanks to Arrow Transport from wharf to warehouse, dock to distribution. 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All right, let's get some thoughts on the game. Honda Keys to Victory, Honda's end of financial year event. It's on right now. 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T's and C's apply only while stocks last. Matthew Lloyd and Jimmy Bartell, the keys to victory.
5: The Giants, they do things a little bit differently from other sides, and they call it the Orange Tsunami, and they still rely on a lot of possession from their back half to go the whole length of the footy ground and score. So they're still in the top half a dozen as far as scores from back 50, all the numbers that equate to deep 50 to forward 50 inside entries, from those possessions, where the modern game is front half turnovers and then can you get the ball back really quickly. So for the Hawks, that they can allow Whitfield and Ash to have the footy, but just don't let them get it up through the middle of the ground. Toyota logos, score involvements, getting the ball inside forward 50, really squeeze the life out of them. Then challenge those two guys on the turnover, because we certainly know they got the mid-size and small forwards to put the score on the board.
4: Last week, the Gold Coast and Hawthorn, when we did it on Friday night, it was all around centre bounce and who could do what, and obviously clearance, and Newcomb just got going. They sat on him early and he ended up dominating after half. So they're critical. Will Day, John Newcomb, Ward, McKenzie, really critical. Who disappointed me for the Giants last week were the ruckman. Allaire and Briggs they really concern me. So Briggs hasn't been the player he was a number of years ago for a while, and Allaire is just not a ruckman, in my opinion. So big opportunity for Meek and Reeves, who haven't been the best themselves, to take charge tonight on top of that, those two rucks, Jim.
5: Yeah, and Laverty has actually been a big out for him, because he's been probably the consistent force back there for the Giants, and we know the firepower for the Hawks. We've always touched on Will Day, how he just makes that Hawthorn midfield just something different. They've got the inside guys and they've got the outside guys, but he's one who can take the ball from the inside to the out very well. So the Giants can concede a lot of uncontested marks. They tend to give up a lot of easy releases out of their forward line, because when you look at their forward line, Stringer, Cadman, Green, Grzeszewski aren't really big running chasers and high pressure players. They rely on Gothard and maybe Bedford to do a lot of that work. So the Hawks, if they're able to get that first release mark, they're probably the best side at turning that ball into really quick football, really high tempo, and that's when they're at their most dangerous.
4: Could Bedford play on Wizard? Like, who do you think he's often a run with type player? Could you, rather than Newcomb and Day, could you go, okay, we're going to send you to Watson tonight because of his pace?
5: Yeah, that is an option. Do they back young Fonty, who's got some wheels? Iden, who often gets, call it the worst job for each team, he often gets the opposition's best forward. So it'd be fascinating to see who they have in that matchup for the little Wizard.
1: Some numbers. Bruce Filamaro's, Melbourne's finest gastro pub, 273 Cecil Street, South Melbourne. Call me, you mentioned it and heard it on 3RW. What do you like about this game? What are a few of the interesting things?
6: Pardon me, it's still getting emotional, Jim, from being back here. Hawthorn actually haven't won here at the MCG since Easter Monday. So the last three, the draw against Collingwood, losses to Melbourne and the Bulldogs. The Giants, they've played here only three times since the epic 2023 preliminary final, which they lost to Collingwood by a point. They've won all three games since then, twice against Melbourne by a kick. It's the Giants' first game here in 15 months and 10 days when Lachie Keefe kicked the winning goal against Melbourne in round one last year. And in fact, tomorrow is the fifth anniversary of the last Hawthorn Giants game here at the MCG, when the crowd that turned up on that particular occasion, 9,897. So at least we're going to top that tonight. But it is a little strange, the fixturing, it must be said.
5: COVID was it? That's why there's 9,000?
6: It was round 15, 2021. So yeah, the second of the COVID seasons, but yeah. Surely it wasn't capped at 10 grand.
5: Maybe. We are in Melbourne.
6: That's a very good point, Jim.
1: John Newcomb has won the toss, and Hawthorn will kick to the punt road end in the opening quarter. GWS to attack the City End. Their season, Lordy, this is GWS we're talking about, is slipping away at the moment, isn't it? And with big games to come, so they've got Fremantle and Geelong to come in the next fortnight. So Hawthorn, Fremantle, Geelong, for them to really have a chance of doing something in September, they really need to get at least one of those three, don't they?
4: They do. They're 6-8 and a percentage of 100. So that sums up their year. 6 wins, 8 losses, percentage of 100. That's average, or worse than average. And I just look at the depth. That worries me. I'm big on last night, the Swans' lack of depth. The interchange for the Giants, Angwin, Harrison Oliver, Lekalia, Callum Brown. There's a few of those players that I think they bat deeper Hawthorn and have more ways they can win this game of footy. So it should be a really good game, but Hawks should be too strong.
6: They were flying going into the bye, the Giants, weren't they, Jim? They'd belted Melbourne and Brisbane, but since then they've lost to Carlton and St Kilda.
5: Yeah, and that's been the story of their season. They fluctuate from week to week, quarter to quarter.
4: And you're right, Jim, Fonty has got the job on Wizard Watson.
1: 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Here's Bruce Eber.
6: Good on you, Matty. Giants to the City End. Reeves outpoints Briggs emphatically with the first tap. No clearance though, and umpire Dubois, who's accompanied tonight by umpire Foot, back on Broadway, or for the second week in a row, Mollison and McGuinness is going to throw it up here. Thank you, Shane. And we're underway with a Day handball. And then D'Ambrosio with the neat little pass out to Dalton, back into the side for just his third game. D'Ambrosio kept running, received the handball, long kick to within, 25 a goal. Players from all points of the compass, Chole could have taken mark of the year. Day at ground level stumbled as he tried to feed out a handball back to Dalton. Ginnivan lays a tackle, and eventually the umpire's seen enough.
5: Did you see the whiz come from the side door as well? He got a nice little ride on Iden and the Font.
1: As GWS clear it out to the members' wing. Grzeszewski had hands to it. Hardwick, Barris, Fired the handball out. Battle couldn't take it low down. Thomas, he's been wrapped up. That should be holding the ball. They'll take the advantage here as Day got the handball on. Ginnivan can steady from 48 and fire it goal. And it's smashed through by Iden for a rush. To start the night, Hawthorn at one behind. GWS yet to get off the mark. BP scoreboard.
4: Really good intent though from Hawthorn to start this game of football. You often see it in the first few minutes and they are on defensively, and can the Giants get this ball out?
6: Lockie Ash short to Whitfield between back pocket and half back.
5: Handy for a bold prediction, them kicking it to each other.
6: In front of the former Southern stand, the Shane Warne stand. Short pass then from Whitfield to Himmelberg, just outside D50. He runs back inside the arc and then with a lateral kick picks out Fonte, who's about 40 metres out from the Hawthorn goal. He's been called to play on. No one's really heard that call. It's a bit of a lazy kick. Himmelberg has to pick it up on the half volley. Sloppy Amble back to Fonte. Almost run down by Joel. Run down by Dalton. He's going to be pinged. It was all a bit lazy and a bit casual. And Hawthorn are going to get a free kick 20 metres out from goal on a 45-degree angle.
5: It actually comes back to when they brought the ball out the fat side here and Fonte had the ball. And it was Harvey Thomas and the Giants forwards who refused to come up and actually present to Fonte. They all just stood back, already in walking mode. Poor start here from the Giants.
4: And Carlton did this really well against them last week. They didn't let the ball, them get it out of defence, and it's the same here.
6: For his first goal in league football at the start of his third league game, Jack Dalton, it's a wobbly left foot drop punt, but it gets there. And it's going to be a fair old get around. The youngster, the only teenager on the MCG tonight, gets the Hawks started. They're 1-1-7. Giants haven't gone forward of centre. 7-point lead to the Hawks on the BP scoreboard after 3 minutes on the white glove mover clock.
5: And it's valuing disposal as well. There's so many players who just don't value the handball. The two handballs there in a row were fired at their teammates' feet. It just shifted the pressure and eventually closed down. Well done to Dalton. Well done to Big Chollywood. They just squeezed up.
4: Jack Dalton, Sandringham Dragons, Xavier College, and a ball-winning machine. So he'll have to do his apprenticeship forward, wing, but might become a midfielder.
6: Average 28 disposals in the Coates Talent League last year.
5: Huge running power.
1: We're back in the middle. Hawthorn with first blood. There's been a whistle. Free carrying the way of the Hawks. Day was held without it. We'll take the free kick for Hawthorn. So Will Day, such an important ingredient in this Hawks team. He sends it long up inside the 50. Oh, Joel almost let it in his lap. Comes out the back here. It's going to be D'Ambrosio to snap. And he's just skimmed the post on the way. In fact, right into the post. Doink. It bounces back in. It's a minor as they go to 1-2-8. Hawthorn, GWS yet to score. And the Giants cannot get their hands on the footy at the moment.
6: Whitfield's going to go long. It's a well-judged kick, although it won't sit for Himmelberg. It skids on the dewy grass. He eventually scoops it up, handballs out into vacant territory where it's all Hawthorn. Morrison with a handball to Big Lewis, who kicks a centering ball. The fans want Chole to fly again. He was third in line. Callahan at the back with a little handball to Fonte. Kicks to a one-on-one. Toby Green there. Hardwick almost took the mark. Green just nudged him out of it at the end. He handballs out in favour of Briggs. The big fella does pretty well initially, then paddles it forward, not to his own advantage. Amon goes to ground. Grzeski grabs it. Little handball to Gothard, to Briggs, to Whitfield, all by hand. They might finally get out of trouble to Clayton Oliver. Terrible handball back to Gothard. They have been appalling so far, the Giants. And eventually Hawthorn force a stoppage, 65 out for their goal.
4: But that Gothard, he just didn't want it. He felt pressure was about to come, so that's the mental disintegration that's happening for Giants.
1: There's the smooth moving Callahan, but not the greatest of kicks to half forward. Sicily is able to take the ground ball, loop it over to Barris. He's been confronted, but he got the handball off. Should be high contact there on Day. Umpire didn't see it and will come in and pull it up instead between wing and half forward now for GWS.
4: Blake Hardwick has the job on Toby Green, so Hardwick in defence.
1: Gee, that'll be a good battle. There's a hole there in the ruck. It's going to go to big Ned Reeves against Briggs. He will take it in front of the members. Called to go, used his time up. So it just has to dump it onto the boot. The handsome kick, McKenzie couldn't take it. Angwin was able to disrupt it late. Clayton Oliver to Angwin. who again dumps it onto the boot. That works out. Krzyzewski takes it. He's about 60 metres out from goal. As he looks up, leaders on here. Cadman low down, couldn't take it. And Toff hands it over for a boundary throw-in. 49 metres around from the GWS goal. But they are into attack. Hawthorn are 1-2-8. The Giants are yet to score on the BP scoreboard.
6: And on the BP scoreboard, 8.8 degrees, it tells us it is, Jack. Feels like?
3: I think it feels like we're about 7 at the moment. I reckon it's pretty cold. Hand warmers are out.
6: And we're only 6 minutes into the first quarter, so good luck for the remainder of the evening. A little bit of fog coming in as well. Ward tracks it back towards the boundary line, and this time we'll have a throw in about 15 around from the Giants' goal. Wayne Harms' pocket at the city end in front of, it must be said, a modest-sized Giants cheer squad. 1-2 to nothing. First time the Giants have been inside forward 50 on this very cool Friday evening. Reeves and Briggs, no clear winner. Bedford lays a good tackle. Ball squirts out in the end. Kick over the shoulder there by Gothard. Misses the lot. Bounces out of bounds. And again, we'll have a throw in. Right forward pocket at the city end. BP scoreboard, 1-2-8 Hawthorn. Giants yet to score. And if you're playing along on the bingo card, Jack Dalton, the goal scorer, to open the 6-pointers for the evening.
1: Deep forward throw in here for GWS. And it comes with a wrestle. Briggs is able to take it cleanly. Clayton Oliver tackled as he tried to execute his kick. Cadman's kick went straight up the chimney. Still up for grabs. Barris finds the handball out to McKenzie. How hard are we all get it onto the boot and clear it? It's past defensive 50. Ash set himself and couldn't take the mark. Daniels back there to mop up. He'll get it back. He's been a good midfielder. Whitfield. Whitfield now puts it back inside the 50. It's a wide ball though. It'll tumble over for a throw-in. 30 around from the GWS goal. So there's been a bit of time inside 50 now. The Giants, they're yet to score. Hawthorn are 1-2-8 on the BP scoreboard.
6: So 25 around from the Giants goal. Briggs and Reeves engage again. Toby Green with the quick kick from the crumb, and it's across the face. It is the Giants' first score of the night. The skipper with a minor. They're behind. Hawthorn 1-2-8. James Sicily in the long sleeves will bring the ball back into play. If he's matched up on Jake Springer at times tonight, that promises to be a nice feisty matchup. He comes long out towards the members' stand.
1: He does, and it's off hands. Ground level ball. Daniels wrapped up promptly, and the umpire will come in and ball it up between wing and half forward for GWS. Tossed up. Need a ruckman go for it. There was a hole there by Briggs on Reeves. Second freeze given away. Handball off to D'Ambrosio, who loops it to McKenzie. He gives it back to D'Ambrosio. Rushes it onto the boot down the line. Ginnivan, second bite, pulls down the mark. He plays on, he twists and turns, works himself into a good position, then puts it inside the 50. A couple of Giants spoil each other, but they get it to ground. Toby Green takes it at half back and kicks to Daniels in midfield. They're rolling now, GWS.
6: Handball to Clayton Oliver, then a left-hand handball through to, was it Stone, I think, then to Ash. And Ash has a flying shot at goal, and he nails it. And that was more like the Orange Tsunami. Coast to coast, the Giants run it down the centre corridor. And that, in fact, is Lockie Ash's first goal of the season. And the Giants, 9.5 minutes into the opening term, and the White Club move a clock. Draw back within a point, 1-1-7. Hawthorn 1-2-8 on the BP scoreboard for Maccas. Here's Jimbo and Lloydie on a cool Friday night.
5: Yeah, very fresh one, Bruce, indeed. And that's important for the Giants, not only the goal, but yeah, the tsunami. But we've already seen Ash getting a shot, getting inside forward 50. The previous kick going inside forward 50 for the Giants. Whitfield was an option trying to break in there. So that's when they become a real weapon, those two, in particular off the half back line. Most sides can cop them chipping it backwards and sidewards and taking kick-ins, but if they get in the front half, that's when they're most dangerous.
7: Yeah, Ginnivan, his entry was too shallow, and that's when the tsunami just took off from half
1: back. Back in the middle, McKenzie, and then Day put the handball out here to McDonald, who kicks it up inside the 50 for Hawthorn. Fonty wanted to kill it. He got knuckle on it, but guess who's pouncing? The Wizard. He's got it now. He can kick it from anywhere, Nick Watson, but that one is off target. And fans get to their feet. Any time that man goes near the footy, it's a minor score for Hawthorn as they go to 1-3-9 GWS or 1-1-7.
6: So the most recent goal kicker, Lockie Ash, is going to bring it back into play. He changes direction after heading towards the Shane Warne stand, takes a bounce, runs his full measure, honours the leader, Callum Brown. Good strong mark overhead in front of Perez. And at right half back, the very versatile Callum Brown, who at times looks like he could be anything and then drifts out of the game for long periods. It's a long ball down towards centre wing. No mark taken. It eludes the two number ones in Thomas and Morrison. Clayton Oliver's got it. Morrison's got him. Toe poke forward by Clary. And that isn't even a lasso. He's kicked it out of bounds on the full, and Battle takes the resultant free kick quickly, very short, to Connor McDonald, one of Lloydie's boys.
7: Yeah, he's playing as a pure midfielder at the moment, Connor McDonald. Newcomb came off, McDonald on.
1: No, sure, Perez gets involved. Battle, now McKenzie. With a back by hand to Battle, who goes short. And Morrison low down. Called the play on. Loop the handball over the top to McKenzie. He gets it on to McDonald. Connor McDonald now kicks it into the forward pocket. And swiped to the boundary line by Iden. And we're going to have a throw-in left forward pocket here for Hawthorn. For 139, the GWS Giants are 117. BP scoreboard. Great coffee, yummy snacks. Stick all your to-do lists off at BP.
7: Good response here from the Giants. They've upped their pressure, contested ball. They're right in this game.
6: Meek works his way to the front, but stumbled. Briggs won it down straight to Connor McDonald. Quick snap towards goal. Mark dropped by Iden. Opens the path for a couple of Hawks. Interesting call on this tackle. Iden tackled Dalton strongly. He was ridden into the ground, but legally said the umpire will have a ball up about 6 metres out from the Hawthorn goal. Meek swipes it backwards, and then right at the line. No, it was through for a rush before Dalton got a toe to it. And the Hawks move to 1-4-10. The Giants 1-1-7 BP scoreboard after 12 and a half minutes of the first on the white glove mover timepiece.
1: Lockie Ash to bring the ball back into play for the Giants. He'll come out northern side. Fonty takes it in the back pocket still. With Hawthorn well set up. So Fonty will roll the dice here and go long down the line and kick it to a contest. Oh, Cadman comes up. He couldn't bring down the mark though. Here's the Hawks. It's Bailey McDonald. Got boot the ball. Bit of an up and under. Works out at ground level for Morrison. Inside the 50. And the mark has been taken flush on the chest as Taylor goes to ground. And here he is back. Kulshid Dia back in this lineup. And this man is going to make every post a winner. When he gets his opportunity, he's going to go back and line up. He's 45 out, 45 degree angle.
5: It was a great contest from Ginnivan. Iden had rolled up to be the extra in the contest, but he just didn't kill the footy wide enough, and Ginnivan was allowed to just get the ball soft drop.
1: So Kulshid Dia on the runway now for Hawthorn's second goal.
5: Hang on, we're holding up the game.
1: What's happened here? Umpire stopped playing for a moment.
5: We got too many. The umpire at the interchange has stepped up.
6: Too many on the ground.
5: Oh, and a 50.
1: Oh, 50 metre. So we might get down to Jackie Rooney. Jackie, is that an interchange infringement? Is that what you saw down there?
3: Well, they've got five on the bench, the Giants, so I'm not sure exactly what has happened there. I did see Stephen Canelio ran onto the ground for his first run of the day. And I think as well, I think Lockie Whitfield might have run on at the same time, so I'm not really sure. I'll just chuck that one up with the AFL.
1: Josh Adair, in the meantime, kicked a goal here from point-blank range, so 50 was paid. And Jackie will get to the bottom of what just happened there. But Hawthorn go to 2-4-16. GWS are 1-1-7 on the BP scoreboard.
6: And Jack, not sure if you're obscured or not. Interchange steward was just up off his chair and over talking to Giants personnel in their dugout after that 50 was paid.
3: Yeah, certainly was. And I was watching because I was keeping an eye on Stephen Canelio and his match time. So he's run on as I think it was Jake Stringer came off the ground. Lockie Whitfield also ran out there. So they do have five on the bench, but I'm just going to track this down quickly with an official.
7: Yeah, we're watching now the replay. So two came off, two came on.
6: Did the second one come on go actually through the gates? Or did he miss the yellow chalk?
5: He looked like he came out of the holding bay, the pig pen.
6: Back underway, Callaghan, might be his first touch of the night. Kick was touched, but it actually clean bowls a few and gets to forward 50. Brown slaps it on very cleverly, and the flying shot at goal by Canelio. He's kicked it. And that took about 18 seconds of playing time for the quick response. The veteran splits the middle from 45. Brilliant tap on an assist by Callum Brown. And the Giants are back within 3 points. 2-1-13. Hawthorn 2-4-16. BP scoreboard. And Let's go back to that Harvey Norman replay of what you're watching regarding the interchange infringement.
7: The only thing I can say is there's two yellow lines, and if that's all it was for, then he just steps slight, I'm talking one boot to the left of the two yellow lines they expect you to run through. That's the only, watch the second player, Jimmy. He comes, was watch.
5: Oh, it's Callahan. Callahan doesn't actually go through.
6: Hasn't gone
5: through the gates, yeah.
1: He's gone to the side of the gate, and that was the 50-metre penalty. Get down to Jackie just to get confirmation on that in a moment. Hawthorn get the clearance to half forward, but Iden was able to take it for GWS at half back. Gives the handball off to the runner. That is Lockie Ash, who kicks it to right half forward for GWS. Almost the mark to Hardwick. He was on full stretch. Couldn't take it. They soccer it off the ground, the Hawks. Kick it back to the wing. Whitfield is tied up. In fact, taken high, and will take the free kick out there on the southern side. He will take it and bring it inboard.
6: Yeah, jabs a little one inboard to Iden. Just marginally into the Giants attacking half. Almost missed his boot. Horrible kick to centre half forward. Might work out all right. A shorty Daniels socketed forward. And Grzeski, like any good forward should, Lloydy, playing in front, took the chest mark, and that was all a little fortuitous.
7: Yeah, and it was James Sisley who was trailing in behind Grzeski. Just wasn't up. That's what sometimes defenders do. He was flat-footed. Krzyzewski reacted quicker, as good forwards do, playing in front. This has been a really good response from the Giants. They're playing really good football here, and it's sort of really challenging the Hawks.
6: A glove on his injured left hand. He's only 25 out on the slightest of angles for the lead. He pokes at the drop punt, and he puts it into the stick.
8: Hello.
6: Thank you. And that is a bad miss. 2-2-14 the Giants, 2-4-16 the Hawks. BP scoreboard after 17 and a half of the first.
1: Yeah, really bad miss. Here's D'Ambrosio bringing the ball back into play for the Hawks. Out to the members. Side culture there flying from three back. Couldn't take the mark. Handball comes out to Day. He's got a bit of fresh air. Then he's caught. Perez also fumbled, but he was able to get it off. Day, Deer. Deer now hammers it onto the boot and kicks it to half forward. Nice work that time. Taylor was able to get a fist to it, then butter up at ground level. Himmelberg. And then Iden gets it onto the boot. Poor kick though, straight to Will Day, who says thank you very much and gobbles up the mark on the members' wing. Plays on no one on the mark, so he just gets on with it and goes long inside the 50. Chol, can he get out the back here? His opponent went to ground. Chol will sock it from the forward pocket. And then the Giants through Callahan shove it over the line, and we're going to have a throw-in. Left forward pocket, Hawthorn. They're 2-4-16, Giants 2-2-14.
6: 3RW, 5AA, 6PR footy on a very cold Friday night in Melbourne. Left forward pocket, punt road end. Ball spinning back into play. Allier wins the tap. Shark by Connor McDonald. Left foot snap is a ripper. Early nomination for the Star 21 goal of the night. 20 years of keeping you connected. Poacher's goal from Connor McDonald. And the Hawks move out to an 8-point buffer, 3-4-22. Giants 2-2-14, BP scoreboard for Maccas. Here's Lloydy and Jimbo.
5: Just that stoppage, just too many Giants were trying to set up in the goalkeeping or the sweeping position. You've got to follow around your direct opponent. So McDonald, Ash wasn't switched on, allowed McDonald just to run free through that stoppage.
7: On the non-preferred too, left foot, Connor McDonald, haven't seen that before from him. And John Newcomb.
6: So even at schoolboy level?
7: It's good. No, I'd never seen it. You've never seen it. It looked good too. Looked fluent off that left. And Newcomb's only had the one handball. And McDonald's come in and just given them so much life. So he's now back to the forward line. Newcomb back in the midfield. But really good addition to their midfield, Connor McDonald.
1: 8-point buffer now for Hawthorn. Clayton Oliver got the handball out to Cornelio. To Callahan, who's going to spread it out wide here to the members of the wing. Toby Green couldn't take the mark. He's really swamped in the marking contest. Ball over. We'll have a throw-in as D'Ambrosio walks it over the chalk. With that throw-in just forward of the wing in favour of GWS. They're 2-2-14. Hawthorn are 3-4-22 on the BP scoreboard. Umpire throws the ball back into play. McDonald. Handball, trying to flick it up. Callahan able to disrupt it. Whitfield, Iden caught by McDonald. Got it out, Angwood. All sharp hands. Oh, Fonte's in trouble. He's been caught again. Holding the ball, free kick. It'll go to John Newcomb.
6: So the co-captain wants to move it on quickly, and he does just that into the forward pocket. Watson flies one-handed at the four. Oh, Himmelberg, a little fumble, then he fell over. Dylan Moore, handball's back inboard. It's all Giants for the moment. Watson got into the back of Iden. Ball squirts out the side. Chance there for Kelsha Deer. He was sort of protecting the ball rather than trying to win it. And eventually there's the whistle. We'll have a ball up. 15 to 20 out from the Hawks goal. 45 degree angle. Hawks by 8 points. A lot of players around the pool thrown up quickly. Late whistle here, and it's going to be a Hawthorn free kick. What was that for, Jimmy? Was it a hold?
7: Hold, yes.
6: Yeah. And it's going to go to Cam McKent.
7: It's a bit of an issue. Like I talked about earlier before the game. So it's two stoppages now in a row. A McDonald goal and now a free kick. I just think he's a real weakness against the big ruckman in Reeves or Meek.
6: 3 or 4 minutes ago, Grzeszewski had the chance to take the lead for the Giants. Now a chance to go 14 points up for the Hawks, and McKenzie curls it across his left shoulder, but it was always out to the right, minor score. 3-5-23 Hawthorn, 2-2-14 the Giants.
1: Whitfield back into play, short to Fonty. Fonty now crosses defensive 50, kicks to the wing, drops short. Toby Green couldn't take it, and McKenzie was brought down in the tackle by Angwin, and the umpire will sort it out with a ball up on the members' wing. So we've got just under 7 left to play in this opening quarter. Whiteclubmovie.com.au clock. Ball up. Reeves able to get the better of that again. Comes down to Callahan. He dropped it. Briggs fired a handball out. Thomas had it momentarily. Angwin. Clayton Oliver. Handball to Thomas. Tackle. That slipped high. No whistle though. After Whitfield is going to really get after that. And he was able to get it under control. Handball to Callahan. Has it on the wing now. Now kicks the half forward. He'll drop short for Toby Green. Off hands. Heading to the boundary line. Briggs is able to keep it in. Callahan. Under pressure. This is labour intensive from GWS. Good pressure from Hawthorn. McKenzie in there. And then it came off a Giant boot, so it will be a Hawthorn lasso free, and Battle will take it on the wing.
6: Really stiff there, Lockie Whitfield. Battle socketed into his shins, and Whitfield really had no play on it. Battle back to D'Ambrosio, further back to Sicily, over to the fat side of the ground, and picks out Bailey McDonald, who kicks the centre wing, and Dylan Moore at full stretch marks right on the boundary line, brings it inboard. Next in line is Perez, true centre wing position in front of the Shane Warnstad. Crowd has built considerably since the start tonight. Back to Barris, and then they come back to this members side. High kick from Barris, and the ball sits up on its end. Battle had to wait for it, and then went very short to Sicily. Almost back where they started. He's marked in front of the interchange gate, so they've gained about 15 metres from where Battle started that chain about 45 seconds ago.
1: One wing to the other, and then he goes inboard. Battle, Sicily, he'll get onto the boot now and kick it inside the 50, but very wide. Himmelberg made a beeline for that. Got hands to it. Came off his hands, though. And a boundary throw in. 40. No, in fact, you're going to free kick. Well, Himmelberg.
5: He's paid the mark.
1: Did he pay the mark, was he?
5: Yeah, he shook his hands like he paid the mark.
1: Okay. So Himmelberg plays on there. Sells the dummy. Then kicks it to the wing. Nice work. Alir came late and was able to knock it away from Sicily. Boundary throw in. Harvey Norman replay. It looked like Empire City controlled the grab. Himmelberg on the way down. I thought he might have dropped it late. So throw in. Forward of the wing. Favouring Hawthorn. Members side. Ball thrown back into play. Clayton Oliver knocks it forward. Cornelio wrapped up. Not given an inch that time by D'Ambrosio. The ball comes out. Picked up by Amon, and he was tackled without the pill, and will take the free kick for Hawthorn.
6: 4.5 minutes remaining in the first term. Hawks by 9 points. Amon assesses his options. It's a long left foot drop punt into the forward pocket, fisted away by Sam Taylor. Over the boundary line, we'll have a throw in 30 metres around from the Hawthorn goal.
5: 12 inside, forward 50s to 5. Hawks just dominating field position at the moment.
7: And bits because of clearance, 12 to 6. So they've been tougher and cleaner around the ball, Hawthorn.
6: Those numbers for Lamaro's Hotel. We're going global tonight. Good evening to old mate Robbie Wallace, listening on the 3W app in Paris, as Briggs smashes it out of defensive 50, but it's all Hawthorn. Ward with a handball to Newcomb. Left foot kick. It'll wobble its way forward. And Himmelberg, that was definitely a clean mark. Chest mark on the boundary line. Right back pocket. The Giants are having to do a lot of defending in the last 7 or 8 minutes.
1: It was a short to Iden, who fumbled it on the goal line.
7: Oh, don't wait.
1: Defensive goal line. Went short to Taylor. No damage done. He's taken the mark. He's in the back pocket left here, out on the southern side. They work their way out of defence. A long kick down the line he goes. Barris was there, knocked it away from Krzyzewski. Ground level ball. Moore, his handball didn't hit a target. Perez is able to keep it in. And now the Hawks being a bit sloppy with the screws being tightened by GWS. Angwin couldn't pick it up cleanly. Ricochet back to Whitfield, to Callahan, to Whitfield. In trouble, back to Callahan. Then back to Taylor. That was labour intensive. He kicks it to the wing. Brown couldn't take the mark. Off hands. Perez, he fumbles at the critical stage. He's going to shove in the back from Angwin and will take the free kick. That wasn't very nice football at all, that last minute of play, but the Hawthorn free out there on the southern wing.
6: So Perez looks inboard. Not a lot happening there. Not a lot happening anywhere, to be honest. High ball to a contest. Big pack of about six fly. Scholl couldn't take the mark. Connor McDonald front and centre. Just hoofed it forward. Probably got too much on it. In fact, definitely got too much on it. Kicked it out of bounds on the full 25 around from the Hawthorn goal. Free kick to be taken by Connor Stone. Kicked a couple of goals last week against the Blues. He's in defence at the moment. Very short to Whitfield, who's adjacent the goal square. We're down to 2:40 remaining in the first term. And once again, the Giants really uncertain the way they're bringing the ball out of D50.
1: Really slow with the law. Himmelberg went high, couldn't take the mark. Ambrosio, his handball, he lost it. Himmelberg will get it onto the boot. Skim one down the member's side wing. Taken by Green on the bounce. Then this is out of Don't Argue. Then a little kick in board. Bedford, he's swamped in the tackle. Dalton was able to flick it up. D'Ambrosio battle. They played that well, Hawthorn. Battle back to D'Ambrosio. On to the left and up inside the 50 for Hawthorn. Deer couldn't get a run at it. It's out the back. Nice work, Taylor. Oh, and then Callahan was tackled, lost it. Deer has it back. Whitfield has it. Now he's almost copped it up, and eventually the umpire will come in and ball it up 45 metres out from Hawthorne's goal. Not a particularly handsome game, this one.
7: But it's the Hawks' pressure's been the feature. So they have caused so many mistakes for the Giants due to their pressure.
1: Here's D'Ambrosio from that ball up. He takes it and then gets it onto the boot. It's a high chaos ball inside the 50. Lewis went for the jump. Couldn't take the mark. Clayton Oliver bangs it onto the boot and clears it to the wing. Only momentarily, though, because Battle is back there to take it.
6: Yeah, but they've given away a free kick.
5: Free kick for hold on Toby Green in that marking contest.
6: Well picked up, Jimmy. So the Giants captain right on the sponsor's logo. On centre wing on this members or Olympic stand side. Down to a minute 35 remaining. As Toby Green caresses it out wide to Callahan. On the rangy left footer. Little hunched over, looks forward, pokes a pass to Clayton Oliver. The two Olivers playing tonight with Harrison Oliver just in game number 3 for the Giants. Clary goes back inboard to Callahan. They're creeping forward with a heavy populated forward 50 the Giants are looking at. Callahan just sets it up to about 25 out from goal. High flyers needed. Callum Brown at the back, threw it to Green, got away with it. Toby gets a little left foot snap under pressure and it trickles through for a behind. And it takes the Giants to 2-3-15. That's their first score for some time. 2-3-15 the visitors, 3-5-23 the Hawks, all on the BP scoreboard.
1: Carl Amon to bring the ball back into play for Hawthorn. He'll bring it out to the members' side here. Plays on from full back and then kicks long. Out looking for Mitch Lewis, who couldn't complete the grab. He might have been dealt with unfairly, though, the umpire. Yep, he'll get the free kick. Lewis held in the marking contest. So he'll take it at left half back. Down inside the last minute of play of this opening quarter. With a margin sitting at 8 in favour of Hawthorn. Kick to the wing. Pack of players. Child got his hand to it. Briggs handball charged down. Taken by Moore. And now Newcomb fired the handball in. Amon had his handball charged down. Good pressure, Bedford. And now Clayton Oliver gets it out to Bedford. And you go for a bit of a run. Nice work that time by... Gave away the free kick, in fact, D'Ambrosio. Well, it's going to come back. In fact, all the way back to the wing.
5: It'll be down the ground. They've got to bring this back to Bedford.
6: Whistles galore. Is there a 50-metre penalty as well?
5: No. It's just... They played the down-the-ground free because Oliver was dealt with after it.
7: Just some big numbers. Whitfield's had 15, Callahan 11.
5: Battle. Oh, now we've got a 50.
6: There's a 50.
5: For a bit of lippy. That's the out of zone umpire that's big.
6: So is the 50 the rule that we don't often see paid? Because Oliver was dealt with after
5: the handball.
6: Yes, gotcha.
5: Which when they first brought in, it was a great idea, but then everyone forgot about it.
6: And that's a fair old 50 as well. The mark's been set at about 38 metres.
5: Buy some land off him, Bruce.
6: Indeed. And Toby Bedford's got a chance to bring the Giants almost undeservedly within 2 points at the quarter time break.
5: Right on his maximum distance here, Toby Bedford.
6: Slight angle, still conditions to the city end. 23-15 before the Bedford kick. As you just heard, that kick will come after the siren. He crosses 50.

0: with his first league goal. Kicked the first goal of the night, the three majors for the Hawks, while Stephen Canelio and Lockie Ash, his first goal of the season, have kicked the two goals for the Giants. 3-5 to 2-4, Hawks by 7 points at the first change. A quick break for Maccas. The FIFA World Cup meal at Maccas is officially underway. This is extremely cold. 3RW Friday Night Football.
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0: Sloppy Amble back to Fondy. Almost run down by Joel. Run down by Dalton. He's going to be pinged. For his first goal in league football at the start of his third league game. Jack Dalton, the wobbly left foot drop punt, but it gets there. Back underway. Callaghan, might be his first touch of the night. Kick was touched, but it actually clean bowls a few and gets to 450. Brown slaps it on very cleverly, and the flying shot at goal by Canelio. He's kicked it. And that took about 18 seconds of playing time. Left forward pocket, punt road end. Ball's putting back into play. Allaire wins the tap. Shark by Connor McDonald. Left foot snap is a ripper. Early nomination for the Star 21 goal of the night.
9: Welcome back. It is quarter time. Hawthorn 3-5-23. The GWS Giants are 2-4-16. Before we hear from Jimmy Bartell and Matthew Lloyd for Barry Plant Real Estate, down to Jackie Reed.
10: Yeah, all clear injury-wise in that first quarter. Harry Himmelberg, the only worry there for the Giants. Looked like he had a knock to his left calf. He's had some treatment on that at quarter time. Sam Mitchell walked straight out to his group and pulled aside his forward group and had a good chat to them before getting the rest of the team in for a huddle. Both sides still getting their final words at the minute from both coaches. In terms of the conditions, 8.5 degrees, the scoreboard tells me down here. Pretty foggy and it is quite dewy, so it is a little bit wet underfoot, so keep an eye on that this second term.
11: Only real separating factor was that interchange infringement.

0: We haven't seen too many of those in our time. A 50-metre penalty paid, which, you know, walked Kel Shadir pretty much to the goal line. But Hawthorn dominated field position. Lots of inside forward 50s off the back of clearances, which you highlighted, Lloydie. But some positive signs from the Giants. Whitfield and Ash getting up through the middle of the ground. That's when they look like the Giants of old. But Hawks' pressure being really good. They've forced the Giants into lots of backwards and sidewards handballs.
1: Yeah, that was the feature for me, the Hawks' pressure. But he went out to the forwards probably because it was 17-7 entries, so Hawthorn had it in there a lot, but they were very shallow entries and the ball spat out a little bit for them, so they just got to be better, get it a bit deeper. Taylor is all over Mitch Lewis. Chole hasn't really done a lot either, so they just need to get more out of their big forwards.
2: Second quarter then, with Hawthorn leading it by 7 points. 3AW 5AA 6BR footy. Bruce,
3: we've got another listener now in Rome.
2: Is that a mate of yours? Chris O'Reilly.
3: Oh, Chris O'Reilly.
2: Good on you, Chris. Great to have all our listeners listening for all over the globe on 3W Footy through 6PR in Perth, 5AA in Adelaide, and on the World Wide Web. Secondary ball up in the middle. Here's a chance for Newcombe, couldn't take it cleanly. And then Canelio is wrapped up. We're going to have a ball up as the Giants have pushed it out. Pushed it their way. We've got a ball up still inside the centre square. Half forward though for GWS. Callaghan was able to take that ground ball. That was nicely done. Then a quick kick inside the 50. Toby Green always dangerous. He couldn't get a handle on it though. Hardwick. Green's kick away. Morrison tried to soccer it forward. Here's Stringer. He gathers. He got the handball off. Daniels. He can't take it cleanly, then he's swamped. And the umpire will come in and ball it up. But the Giants into attack early here in the second. 45 out from their goal. We have a ball up.
3: Rome might be a bit flat at the moment, given Italy aren't in the World Cup.
0: Haven't been in it for the last three.
3: Well pointed out, Jim.
0: Probably used to it.
3: Good evening to all our Italian listeners tonight. Ginneman gets on the end of a long handball. Lovely pass over the top to Kel Shadir, and Ginny kept running and received the handball and he drives the ball to right half forward. 2-on-1, Lewis was the target. Chole at the back, he's run down in a tackle.
0: He
3: did just drop it. Callaghan gets a little handball over the top to Ash. Ash's wild handball, I'm needing to coffee, man. I'm going to have to throw it to you. Ginneman goes again. Kept running, but handballed straight back to Ash. Mistakes galore again in this early part of the second term. Hacks it down the line. Cadman drops the marker. Stringer went to ground. Cadman then accidentally sockers it off the ground. Throws the head back in disgust immediately. Probably best that that passage of play is put to bed quickly as well. And the free kick for the lasso as the ball has to be retrieved by Bailey McDonald, and he retreats back to the co-captain in Sicily.
2: He goes back inside D50 to Hardwick. Hardwick looks out to the southern side. That's where he's going to head. He's got Dalton there who collects on the bounce, gives the handball to D'Ambrosio. Onto the left, dabs a little pass inboard. John Newcombe had to really dive down low for that, and he took the mark on the logo.
0: Oh, shank.
2: Shank of a kick has opened the door here for Stringer, but he lost his footing at a critical stage. Toby Green's handball. Stringer, he's tackled. Toby Green enters the fray again, and he's captured. And the umpire will come in and ball it up. Bailey McDonald getting him to ground, and a ball up just inside the centre square, half forward for the Giants, with the margin still sitting at 7 in favour of Hawthorn.
3: To be fair, it looks like this Jew is actually playing havoc, doesn't it? Skills are
0: spot on.
3: Now, out of zone umpire, 80 metres away, has picked out a free kick to Hawthorn, and it looks like Jai Newcomb's going to be the recipient. Harvey Norman replay. Anything? Clary Oliver went high, maybe?
0: Yeah, as he was trying to fend off Oliver, his forearm just got Newcombe around the chinny chin chin.
3: Okay. So Newcombe from the painted defensive 50. Oh, that's a good kick. As Lewis has to shield his eyes from the lights, takes the chest mark, no Giant within 20 metres of him, and then turns it over by kicking it straight to Whitfield, who, to be fair, was charging back from the centre corridor, read it well, took the mark, and then dabbed it out sideways, and they'll chip it forward. Fonty got it to Thomas, back to Fonty, took a bounce, look away handball to Stringer, and he'll drive it forward from centre wing.
2: He will. He damaged with the handball, and then he goes long with the kick, top of the goal square.
0: Grzeski
2: will take it free. They take the advantage. Toby Green's kicked the goal, so it's a goal for GWS as Toby Green took the advantage. Krzyzewski was held in the marking contest, and a goal for GWS. So let's check the scoreboard. The Giants, they move ahead on the scoreboard, the Robot Building Supply scoreboard, 3-4-22, Hawthorn 3-5-23, for Macca's 3-AWS football.
4: The cheesy goodness of McDonald's UK's Philly cheese stack. So tasty, we took it. Macca's World Menu Heist. 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
0: Some real run and bounce again, and this time it was Fonte who launched off the half back line, got it in deep, and well done by Krzyzewski. He went back and initiated contact with Barras, and that's what created the holding free kick, and probably a good thing to take the advantage. Looked a bit shaky on his last set shot.
3: So the first goal of the night for Toby Green, his 23rd of the season, is coming off the back of the square. Bang. Sicily meets it full-chested and pumps it to within about 25 of goal at the city end. No mark taken. Giants having to defend grimly again. Callahan was dispossessed. Hawthorn jumpers everywhere. Dalton's got it. Little handball then. Or chain of handballs, in fact. Newcomb eventually gives it to Amon. Low spearing ball. No mark taken by Kelcher Deer. Himmelberg at the back. Got a handball to Stone.
0: Ash is in trouble behind play.
3: Charges away and hits Krzyzewski on the chest as we see, Ash just getting up and limping heavily.
2: He goes looking for Callahan. Battle will see it over the boundary line. That'll be a lasso free to Hawthorn. And Battle's going to take it and go back inside defensive 50 to Hardwick. Hardwick goes short again to Ward. Ward will roll, and he goes short to Amon. A weapon off half back, but he fumbled. He dropped the Sharon. It's time to recover. Handball to McKenzie. A dodge and a weave around Bedford. That was nice. Marty O'Joel presents up.
0: Space everywhere here.
2: He takes the mark and then kicks inside attacking 50 for Guinea. But it all opened up for Hawthorn, and Guinea will go back and line up 45 out directly in front.
1: Only the five touches, but he's looked dangerous. Ginnivan, every time he's got it. It's like the game needs a Watson special moment. He's only had the two touches. He's waiting to get back on the ground. Jackie Reid, though, what are you seeing down there?
5: Well, Lockie Ash was really trying to get moving. He's really sore through his right leg, and he couldn't defend Jack Ginnivan then. That's why it all opened up. So he's limping. The physios are trying to get him to get off the ground.
0: Looks like he might have got his ankle caught in that last tackling effort at centre half-back.
2: Thank you, Jack. Is Ginnivan on the runway here from 45 out directly in front, and he converts for the Hawks. So Hawthorn get their first major of the second quarter and go to 4-5-29. GWS are 3-4-22 on the Robot Building Supplies scoreboard. 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
0: Carl Amon's finding heaps of space coming off the half-back line, and it's creating that leapfrog effect for the Hawks. They're getting spares out with plenty of time and space, and I reckon that's part of the message I reckon Sam Mitchell would have said to the forward line group. Just take your time. We just dumped it inside our forward line. You can still find plenty of numbers on the way through. There's plenty of Hawks with 5-10 metres of space.
1: Yeah, well done by Chol too, heading up on Sam Taylor and Iden and these tights, because they're going to be beaten in the air, so they've got to keep presenting and try not to make it a contested marking game.
3: Ginnivan squares the ledger for the season, 12 goals, 12 in game number 15. As Day tries to charge through, handballs into space, Cam McKenzie tried to sock it off the ground. I think it's going to come back. Day was held onto by Bedford long after he got rid of the footy. And the young star for the Hawks takes the free kick, and he kicks towards left half forward. Big fly there by D'Ambrosio. Didn't take the mark at ground level. Dalton, who's done some useful things, also kicked a goal. Mind you, that time he dropped the football, but he wasn't actually being tackled. Connor McDonald off the side of the boot to keep it inside the field of play. Watson flew high. Ward there, but the orange jumpers went out, although Anglin, as soon as he gained possession, monster of a tackle there from Ginnivan, forces a stoppage. 35 out from the Hawthorn goal, city end directly in front.
2: Quick ball up. Meek was able to win it down. Comes to McKenzie. He's bear hugged in the tackle. And again, the umpire's going to come in and ball it up.
3: Down to 8.5, Jack.
2: Comes down to Anglin from that stoppage. Quick kick forward, but Hardwick is able to make a beeline for that and take the intercept. Kicks to midfield for Amon. Amon smack bang in the middle of the MCG. Nothing ahead he likes, so he spreads it out wide to Sicily. James Sicily just holds for a moment, and then we'll put it up inside the 50. Heads to the pocket. Kelcher Diat with a one hand. Comes down to Day, who has stopped in his tracks. And the umpire to come in and ball it up. Forward pocket now for Hawthorn. They lead by 7 points.
3: So city end of the stadium. Meek wins the tap. Can Watson keep it in? Just confronted by Clayton Oliver, who pushes the wizard in the chest, which takes him over the boundary line, and we'll have a throw in down to Jackie Reed for Barry Plant. Real estate in safe hands.
5: Yeah, it certainly is getting pretty cold down here, 8.5 degrees, and it is very, very dewy, so very wet underfoot. I can see it all on the grass at the minute.
3: The fog is just lowering a little. It's from the restart. Iden shovels out a handball to Taylor. Awkward left-hand handball to Shorty Daniels, who's tackled immediately by Dalton. No prior opportunity. And the umpire says, I'll ball it up. This time 45 out from the Hawthorn goal directly in front.
2: Here is the ball up. Day with a loose footy. He kicks it back towards goal. Heads to the left, though. Himmelberg's got a cover. Takes the mark. He got the handball off to Harrison Oliver, who runs with a share and then kicks long out to the wing. Nice work. That was Cadman who was able to get there and take it. There's some players streaming forward. One of them, Cornelio. He takes the mark and takes off and kicks it to left half forward. Wide for Krzyzewski, who couldn't take the mark down low. Hardwick just making sure that one is ushered over the boundary line. And a throw in 50 around from the GWS goal. They are 3-4-22, the Giants. Hawthorn, a 4-5-29 on the Robot Building Supply scoreboard. And a boundary throw in 50 metres around from the Giants' goal.
3: Still 13:32 of playing time remaining in the second term, thanks to the white glove mover. Meek got rid of Briggs, but then spilt the beans. Bit of a pile on. And there's the whistle. And we'll have a ball up about 60, maybe 55 out for the Giants' goal, which is to the punt road end in this second term. Briggs and Meek again. The ball ricochets around. Hardwick paddles it back towards the boundary line. Angwin grabs it. Quick handball to Clayton Oliver. Centering ball. Who's the target? Bedford a bit of a chance there. Perez with the spoil. Cornelio front and centre. High left foot snap into the right forward pocket. Is there a whistle for a hold?
0: It's a good mark.
3: It was a very good mark in the end. Was that Perez?
0: Yep.
3: As Krzyzewski was in a separate battle and Perez read the cues well. Important intercept grab.
2: That's the pass to Hardwick. Holds. Goes short. Taken left half-back. They work their way. The half-back is Connor McDonald takes the mark now. McDonald will kick out to the Shane Warne stand side. Centre wing as the pack develops. It's a big punch. Comes off hands. Fonte at the drop. He got the handball forward. Didn't connect though. Handball out by Stone, picked up by Bedford. Handball, Clayton Oliver kicks it up inside the 50 for the Giants. Cadman caught out of position. He couldn't take the mark. Swooping on the football, Gothard, and he missed with a quick kick at goal. And a minor for the GWS Giants.
3: Hit the post.
6: Doink. Hello.
2: He was quick onto that. Margin 6 in favour of Hawthorn as they bring the ball back into play. Sicily at half back.
3: A very delicate pass down the right on the line. Morrison takes the mark. Giants have hit the post twice tonight. The Hawks once as Morrison returns the favour to his co-skipper. And Sicily in the long sleeves. Hardly, in fact, is he the only one in the long sleeves tonight? I think he is.
0: Smart.
3: Goes back out wide to Dylan Moore. He then kicks to a contest. Mark dropped by Dalton. Cornelio sort of flicked it back. Almost a throw. Got it to Clary. Oliver tried to get it towards Ash. And all a bit messy and scrappy again. And eventually we'll have a boundary throw in front of the MCC members as the time clock for the white glove mover approaches 13 minutes of the second term. Hawthorn 4-5-29. The Giants 3-5-23 on the Robot Building Supplies scoreboard. Jim will spell that for you a bit later.
2: Ball thrown back into play. Dalton getting a little handball up. And therefore, GWS is Thomas, who was tangled up. Taken by Day. Quick kick up inside the 50 for the Hawks. Punched away by Sam Taylor. Ground level ball. Here he is again. Dalton gets a lot of the footy. Oh. You're right, Lloydie, and then a big tackle on Barris. Nice work, Bedford. Comes up with a chair and Krzyzewski, Gothard. Handball Krzyzewski, the big fella runs inside the 50 to 45. Straightens up, kicks and misses to the left-hand side with a head of steam up. He was charging towards goal but could not seal the deal. And a minor score for GWS. 3-6-24, Hawthorn, 4-5-29.
1: They're having the better of it, the Giants, but just can't put it on the scoreboard. So for Lamaro's inside 50s are 26 to Hawthorn, 14 to the Giants, but they've scored 9 out of 14 times, the Giants, when they've gone in. So they actually look pretty dangerous when they go in there. It's just not a night for tall forwards. It's going to be down a hoop. What midfield could be on top for longer?
3: Got some old Tuesday night VFL Park feels to it this evening. Back underway, Newcombe wriggles free, handball to Connor McDonald, handball to Will Day, big turning circle, and eventually he got free of the clutches of Clayton Oliver. Driving ball to left half forward, no mark taken. There's going to be a lot of stuff happening at ground level tonight. Ash clean with his hands, got a handball to Fonte. She's run a long way without bouncing it.
1: He then might have done a hammy here. Watch
3: kicks him across goal. He did pull up pretty quick, didn't he? Now
0: he's put the hand up to the bench.
3: Now it's ushered out of bounds, and we've got our eyes on the Wizard, who's now hunched over about 30 out from goal. Boundary throw in. What does that signal?
0: Yeah, it's David Hale's head on a thumb.
3: Yeah.
0: So I know what it looks is, like
3: but,
0: a thumb.
3: But what does it mean?
2: Ball thrown back in. Ginnivan by the handball. Perez hit it for a moment. And what then the umpire's going to come in and ball it up. So this is on the bench, is it? We're seeing a thumb.
3: It's like David Hale's first shout. Pub tomorrow, mate.
2: Ball thrown up. Angwin, face of the pack. McKenzie got the little kick out. Mark taken back there by Fonte. Fonte has the football. Glances out to the southern side. He goes short. Angwin.
0: Looks like one of the coneheads.
2: Does. Angwin still inside defensive 50. Going to put it out to the southern side of the MCG. Pack the village. That's a double grab from D'Ambrosio. Not paid. Hardwick. Played onto Hardwick. Back to D'Ambrosio. Gets it onto the left. Puts it inside the 50. Nice work to Angwin. He didn't take the mail. Well, he went to spoil first, but then was able to reel in the mark and gets on with it.
3: Gee, after a tardy start, Giants' pressure is excellent here at the moment. Angwin's kick left a bit to be desired, though. Hardwick with the intercept. Pumps it back into the left forward pocket. Himmelberg with a backhander towards the boundary line. And it runs out about 15 around from the Hawthorn goal, but they're beating to the punch at the moment, the Giants. Let's get down to the boundary for Barry Plant Real Estate in safe hands. His good buddy Jackie Reed.
5: Well, Nick Watson's staying out there for now. The physio did go out to check on him, but he wants to stay on the ground. And that sign is super interesting, isn't it? The thumb man. That's unbelievable.
3: Thumb man. Hawks by 5 points, midway through the second. Reeves, clever little tap there down to Ginnivan. Got a handball to Cam McKenzie to Newcomb, whose left foot snap is across the face, and it skids out of bounds.
0: There's another goal coming here from out of the ruck or direct result, because Alir's just being led so far back by Reeves. Throw-in's not landing short, but they've just got so much space. It's just the inexperience.
2: So boundary throw-in here. Here is Reeves, just puts it down. McKenzie, fire the handball. The Wizard from the pocket. Oh, he found a way. Nick Watson, what a goal from the right forward pocket. You can't sleep on him. We thought he might have been injured, but he steps up with a big goal from the forward pocket. There is the Wizard at his best. Star 21 goal of the day, and he comes straight to the bench. Jackie Reed.
5: Well, just watching behind, well, it looks like he's okay, but he's having a chat to the doctor and going straight downstairs into the rooms. And on the Giants side of things, Brett Daniels has been helped from the ground by two physios at the minute. It looks like a right leg issue for him, so I'll chase an update from both of these clubs.
2: He looks in trouble, doesn't he, Brett Daniels? You talk about the ruck there, Jimmy, and you read that like a book, because from that last stoppage, it resulted in a Nick Watson goal.
0: There's just so much inexperience in the ruck, and he's getting sort of dragged so far back that he was either going to give away a free kick, or Hawthorn were going to get on the move throughout it. And it doesn't look good signs for little finger Daniels. He's just had zero luck throughout his career.
3: Well, given tonight is his 122nd game and he's into his ninth season, he has been one of the unluckier footballers injury-wise over the best part of a decade. From the restart, we'll have a secondary ball up. No centre square restrictions. Reeves wins it down. Connor McDonald misses his boot as he was being tackled. Bailey McDonald gets a handball to Morrison. Handball to Ward, was just a bit too fierce. Little backhander to Newcomb. Handball to Connor McDonald. Arches the back and then delivers a low ball inside forward 50. Himmelberg, with he marked that cleverly, sort of palmed it to his own advantage, completed the mark, and then kicked a long ball out towards centre wing.
2: Krzyzewski went to ground and Sicily took the mark comfortably.
0: There's another one. Yep. An ankle, I reckon.
2: He's in trouble, Krzyzewski, out there. Keep an eye on him too, Jackie.
6: He's grabbing his left knee, I reckon.
2: Sicily now bombs away up inside the 50 for the Hawks. Rear brings it down. And then Dalton will bring it to the boundary line. It's out. We're going to have a throw-in, so he's hobbling as well. And he's in a lot of pain too. He screamed out in pain there and has stopped in his tracks.
0: No, he can't. He can't move at the moment.
2: So now he's sitting back down.
6: He's about as far away from the interchange bench. You get him now thumping the ground in frustration.
2: We're having a look at the Harvey Norman replay here at what exactly happened.
1: Oh, he just collapsed under it.
0: Yeah.
2: Gee, that didn't look much in it, did it? And then
1: sort of like even the one, you know, not the patella. It's like
0: That's where he grabbed.
1: Radicalair.
0: Oh, actually, that's not a good angle, that one. If you look at the worst bit, the outside of his left knee, which is not good signs when it's the outside of the knee.
2: He knows he's done something serious, the young man.
6: So early injury report for DP in the space of about 3 minutes. Brent Daniels off with a lower right leg issue.
0: They should just put him on the stretcher here. He's in a world of hurt.
6: Max Krzyzewski, this is going to take an eternity to get him off at this speed.
0: Almost looks like his kneecap shifted on him. So as he was trying to put his boots in the ground to get in that strong position, you know, sort of like the semi-squat when you're trying to push against your direct opponent, he got no traction off the ground, so all the force just kept going through his leg. So his leg was going one way and his body was the other, and
1: Daniels has done a calf.
6: Calf, yeah. Harvey Norman replay, what'd you spot, Lordy?
1: Just in a tackle. He's trying to just stick the tackle and his feet were playing in the ground, and you just see it's pinged on him, hasn't it, Jack?
5: Certainly has, so he's being helped from the ground at the minute. Two physios helping him. He's not moving well at all. And you're right, Brent Daniels is a calf, a right calf issue for him. Wizard is back from the room, so he's sitting on the bench having a chat to the physio, so still chasing an update on how he is. But there's a bit of a conference down here with the doctors and a couple of assistant coaches.
1: Yeah, Wizard, we're watching on the replay too, so he's in full stride, looking to chase, and he feels for the back of his hamstring. So you wonder if his night will be over as well.
2: Yeah, ball thrown back into play. And Cornelia has been caught holding the ball. It's going to be a McKenzie free. 45 out, 45 degree angle. Yeah, you wouldn't be risking the Wizard. There's some awareness there with the hamstring. And it's certainly in this cold weather.
0: Quick call there from umpire Nick Foote on the holding the ball.
2: What did you see, Jimmy?
0: He's still fighting his way through the tackle. Never really pinned.
2: Kenzie comes up with a free kick here in the shot at goal. Man on the mark is standing at 49. He plays on. He arcs out to the right to build momentum. That's a lovely kick and a big goal from long range coming from the boot of Cam McKenzie. Nice conversion. Hawthorn 6-5-41. GWS, they're in trouble on the scoreboard. 3-6-24, and they're in trouble on their bench as well.
1: They are. Makes it tough. Makes it tough when you go two down. Daniels, Krzyzewski, two down, and it makes it really difficult from rotations, and you're asking a lot more of your players, and you've got Lekalier out there too, who hasn't had a touch, and they're not trying to play him too much either. Jackie?
5: Yeah, Max Krzyzewski, he's really distraught on the bench. It's hard to watch, actually. He looks like he's in tears. They're putting some ice on that left knee of his. Brent Daniels is enormously frustrated. He's in the second row. He's got a calf issue. Nick Watson is getting work done on the Hawks bench on both of his hamstrings at the minute. Still no official word on him, but it looks like they're trying to move through whatever is bothering him with his hamstring.
6: Thanks for that, Jack. 3-1-2 in this second term. Giants have beaten it in general play, but the Hawks better conversion as Morrison kicks it long and strong for the Hawks inside forward 50. At the back, Kelchadir. Ball taken off his boot. Dalton got a handball to Ginnivan. Darts around Ash. Snaps over the shoulder and kicks a snag. 21. Goal of the night. Brilliant play from the high-flying Hawks. Ginny gets his second. And that was an excellent piece of play at ground level. Star 21, 20 years of keeping you connected. Hawthorn moved to 7-5-47. They've been perfect in this second quarter with four straight. The Giants 3-6-24, margin out to 23 points on the Robot Building Supplies scoreboard.
0: Yeah, you feel the air's gone out of the Giants a little bit here, and a big goal like that, could this break the Giants? It's got their tails up. Ginnivan's up and about. Really poor spoil there from the Giants. I think it was Connor Stone. It just didn't clear the area at all. Put it straight into the hotspot.
1: And the Wizard's on, which is good. He's on the wing. But this is how the scoreboard should probably look. It's 33 to 14 entries. So it's been a smashing, but now they've only just broken them.
0: Apologies, it was Harry Oliver with the spoil.
2: Hawks well on top. His award today. He got the handball back to Ward. His handball to Morrison, who couldn't take it cleanly. He's had it momentarily, but Hawthorn win it back. Ward, nice work. Fancy footwork. He's in trouble.
0: Fourth
2: handball
0: touch
2: to Morrison. Morrison comes out wide here to the members' side. Here's again Ginnivan, the man that just kicked that great goal. Takes it out here on the wing. Glances into the corridor. Not the best, but Morrison was able to make it good and take the mark. He'll chip it short. Ward just inching it forward now, the Hawks. Waits and waits here for an option. Puts it up inside the 50, heads into the forward pocket. It's offhand and over for a boundary throw in. 45 around from Hawthorne's goal as we get back downstairs for Barry Plant Real Estate. Jackie Roo.
5: Just word out of the Giants. Max Kruczewski's injury is a patella dislocation, so he is done for the night, and so is Brett Daniels with that calf injury.
6: Consecutive weeks, the big save last week, Asava Radigalia.
0: When I saw it, I did think I saw a bit of his kneecap go out.
1: Is that a 12-month injury? The same Asava's will be.
0: Amira took 2 years to get back from his, and we still haven't seen Payne from the Lions get back from his patella injury.
6: Giants working outside defensive 50. Now there's a stoppage. A little bit of aerial ping pong. Callahan tried to palm it to Briggs. Ginnivan gets on the end of it again. Kicks it towards the right forward pocket. Taylor getting back with the flight. Takes the intercept mark. He goes across goal. Harvey Thomas hopes that the ball will sit for him. It does. Bounces the handball to Callum Brown, who gathers and kicks immediately. Lovely kick as well to Cadman, his fellow key forward. Cadman off a step, kicks in favour of Lekalea. Didn't really do him any favours. Barris was right on his hammer anyway. And both players in the yellow shirt and out of bounds. 45 around from the Giants' goal. We've still got 5:09 remaining in the second term on the white glove mover clock. Hawthorn by 23 points, 7-5 to 3-6, thanks to Robot Building Supplies. How do you spell that, Jim?
0: R-O-B-O-T, Beaver.
6: How do you turn your microphone on as well, Jim?
0: I was talking to our good buddy up the back there.
6: Sorry, mate, my bad.
0: Yeah, we were talking about Darren Criswell's knee that he banged back into place when it dislocated down at Kardinia Park all those years ago.
2: Ball up, just inside the 50 here for GWS. It's the Waymon. He was able to just take that pretty comfortably and then kick it back to the wing. Ash got a fist to it. Harvey Thomas looping it. And more bone-crunching tackle. Big Joel just buried Whitfield into the turf. Picked up by Ash. He's been tackled. And the umpire will come in and ball it up. Big Marby or Joel, if you don't mind, with a bone cruncher.
0: Got the blood in the nostrils at the moment, the Hawks.
2: Harvey Norman replay. We got a ball up out there on the southern wing.
6: Kicked the winning goal in the 96 qualifying final against the Hawks as well, Darren Creswell.
0: Yeah.
6: 30 years ago, the SCG. From the ball up, the ball's now out of bounds off several sets of hands.
0: Not surprised that wasn't a Saints reference.
6: Sydney Hawthorn, centenary season. The big mark, top of the goal square, left-hand end of you. I'm just going to ignore that, Jim. Ball spinning back into play. Briggs takes front position. Wins it down, grabbed by Ward, dropped it immediately, wasn't being tackled. Newcomb got a quick handball to Day, pokes a little pass over the top. Chole in space, marks near the boundary line, but he puts up the stop sign. Eventually wants to go. Long left foot kick to the top of the square. Kalsha near the big fly, who's in the back? The Wizard!
0: Oh.
6: The Wizard! Ball to boot in the same motion as he gained possession. And toe pokes it through from 60 centimetres out. And Hawthorn starting to space the Giants now with that goal out to a 29-point lead. The Wizards second in this second term. And it's been 5-1-2 for the quarter. Hawthorn 8-5-53. The Giants 3-6-24. Robot Building Supplies scoreboard as we cross 28 minutes of the second quarter thanks to the white glove mover.
1: Just the raw speed. So he gets in. Iden just lets him get goal-sided. You just can't do that. You've got to bump a bar him and smash him and not let him get there, Jimmy. Just let him get past.
0: If you want a hamstring test, there's one for you. Flat out, ball to boot, as quick as you'll ever see in full stretch. And you're right, Iden was with him for step, but all the work's got to come up the ground. You just can't let him have a nice free run at the contest.
2: Incredible goal by the Wizard. He's got two. We're back in the middle. Here they go again. Newton to Day. Day with a long kick. Top of the goal square. Wizard again! Takes the mark at the top of the goal square. Got himself into position. And he'll line up for goal number three,
6: which will be career goal number 100.
1: It's probably the one aspect of his game we haven't seen at AFL level yet. So he's an amazing mark.
0: Yeah.
1: And Jimmy Caulfield, that's what he did. He just sit on everyone's head. He was a small full forward. AFL, you can't do that at this size, but give him the goal square and he can do this.
2: Turn Fonty inside out there. He's directly in front here. Nick the Wizard Watson in front. Cole Hawthorne. And it's all Hawks at the moment. The Wizards got three. And the Hawks have really ballooned that margin out now. 35 points it is, 9-5-59. GWS 3-6-24 for Barry Plant Real Estate, Jackie Reed.
5: Adam Kingsley has just come downstairs from the coach's box. Just 3 minutes remaining in the quarter, but he made his way over to Brent Daniels and Matt Skruchevsky to have a chat with them, make sure that they're okay. They're both sitting in the second row of the bench. Just a reminder, they're both out for the game. Patella dislocation for Skruchevsky, and for Brent Daniels, it's a right calf issue.
1: So I think their body language is important. Like, yeah, the two of them are just so distraught. It's not ideal for the rest of the players who are coming to the bench and the team, so they're going to try and pick themselves up a bit.
0: The crowd's just seeing Dipper on the big screen. Dipper!
6: And also the 100 career goal milestone recognised on the scoreboard as the Hawks 6-1 in this second term. And they try to go forward again, although Day's handball is intercepted by Toby Green, who sockers it off the ground out towards right half forward. Cornelio and Hardwick, bit of experience there. No clean winner. Bailey McDonald also there for the Hawks. Bit of a pile on in the end. Umpire Du Bois seen enough, he'll throw it up. Just forward to centre wing on the southern side, favouring the end. The Giants kick in this second term, and there hasn't been a lot of action down at the punt road end as Whitfield does toe poke it forward. It'll bounce before it gets to Cadman. Quick handball to Toby Green. Tried the toe poke between legs. Hardwick's got it. Quick handball to Battle to D'Ambrosio. Almost out of room. Ball to boot quickly, and he wobbles a long, ugly-looking thing down towards centre wing.
2: Hits the deck. Picked up by Whitfield. Fire the handball out to Ash. Ash just backtracking. And his kick was partially disrupted. Nice work. Cornelio handball. Clayton Oliver kicks it up inside the 50. Callum Brown takes the mark just inside the arc. And 48 can go back and settle and take a shot.
0: Good little miss kick there from Oliver. That one came off the instep, but found his direct, well, not his direct opponent, found one of his teammates who got off their direct opponent in Callum Brown.
2: Boy, they need this. GWS, Toby Green kicked the goal early in the second quarter. And since then, Hawthorne have got the score out to a 35-point margin. Callum Brown on his approach. Kicks from outside the 50. Big kick and a big goal. It's a monster kick on the set shot. 29 points to the margin now. Giants 4-6-30. Hawthorne 9-5-59.
0: Really important that, trying to generate some energy and excitement coming into half time, and it's been what Adam Kingsley's saying down on the bench, and Lloyd, he's right, they've got to be up and about. They'd be tough, those two gentlemen on the bench, some pretty serious injuries, but just got to bluff their way here that gives their teammates some hope.
1: Sam McClure's just given me a stat.
0: Yeah, it's a swamp stat.
1: So Watson kicked his 100th goal in his 58th game, Beaver.
6: Correct.
1: And Cyril kicked it in his 81st game. So he's
0: and equal with Stevie Milne, 58 games for 100 goals.
6: Yeah, that is some comparison. And
1: what did Milne end up kicking, about 500?
6: 575.
0: Yeah. And the Wiz as well was pretty much at the same rate, 58 games.
6: I don't care what you say off air, Jimmy. I'll vote we keep the windows open in the second half, but I could be swayed. Free kick to...
0: It is fresh, isn't it, Bruce?
6: Yep. A feeling for Jack down. It still says 8.3 on the scoreboard, but he's...
0: What's the feels like Mildura these days?
6: Newcomb down the corridor to Ward. Just ignore him, ladies and gentlemen. He's talking about ancient history. Ward to Joel as he held it And he's marked it in the left forward pocket. And he will line up. It'll be a tough angle for the left footer. But he's such a beautiful set shot, Marbia Chol. And this now for a chance for a 7-goal quarter for the Hawks. Still a bit over a minute remaining. A long quarter due to the Grzeski injury on the southern side about halfway through the term. Count up clock, we're almost at 34 minutes. And Chol from only about 25 metres out, he's gone all the way back to the paint of the 50 metre arc. Slow, deliberate approach to push this lead back out to 35 points in the shadows of halftime. Stuttering approach, pokes at the drop punt, slams it into the post.
7: Hello.
6: Doink.
1: Hey, Beebe, I was watching him in the warm-up, and you saw there his run-up's all over the shop, so he couldn't get his run-up right in the warm-up. And then he got too close to the man on the mark there. He was stopping. I thought he was going to kick, then he'd get another few steps in. So he's got the yips at the moment, Marbule.
6: Two posters apiece. Hawthorn 9660, Giants 4630.
2: Ball back into play by Ash. Clayton Oliver. Looks back inboard. Nothing he likes there, so he goes backwards. All right, he's got the football for GWS. So we're counting down to halftime. Big quarter by the Hawks. They've broken this game open. So long ball. Up to the wing, there's been a hole there in the marking contest.
0: Bit of a block just off the ball. Cadman couldn't get a run at it.
2: So Cadman with the free here for GWS. Oh, that's dangerous inboard. Clayton Oliver was equal to it. Back to Fonte, and that's half time. Great quarter by the Hawks. Have a 30-point lead at the half. Hawthorn 9660. GWS with some major issues. There's a couple of big injuries. And a bit of work to do. Adam Kingsley at halftime there. 4-6-30. The Wizard came to life in that second term. Kicked three goals. A couple of goals to Jack Ginnivan. And then singles to Connor McDonald, Kelsha Deer, McKenzie and Jack Dalton. And for GWS, Cornelio Green and Lockie Ash and Callum Brown, the goal kickers for the Giants. It's half time. It's Hawthorn by 30. They're 9-6-60. GWS 4-6-30. Stick around. We'll get some thoughts from Matthew Lloyd and Jimmy Bartell after the break. But a big lead to Hawthorn at the long change. 30 points is the margin. 9-6-60. GWS 4-6-30. For Maccas, 3AW is Friday Night Football.
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17: McKenzie by the handball. The Wizard from the pocket. Oh, he's found the lane. Nick Watson, what a goal from the right forward pocket. You can't sleep on him. We thought he might have been injured, but he steps up with a big goal.
3: At the back, Kelsha Deer. Ball taken off his boot. Dalton got a handball to get him and darts around Ash. Snaps over the shoulder and kicks a snag. 21. Goal of the night. Joel, long left foot kick to the top of the screen. Kelsha Deer, the big flyer to the back. The Wizard.
18: Oh.
3: The Wizard. Ball to boot in the same motion as he gained possession.
17: We're back in the middle. Here they go again. Nugent to Day. Day with a long kick. Top of the goal square. Wizard again. Kick the Wizard. Watson in front. Goal Hawthorn. And it's all Hawks at the moment.
3: Disastrous second quarter for the GWS Giants. Two major injuries and they concede 6-2. And Hawthorn lead by commanding 30 points on a very cold Friday evening at the Melbourne Cricket Ground. Half time for Sheen. Questionable insurance companies lead to questionable repairs. 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That's the Robot Building Supplies scoreboard. 6-1-2-2 to be precise in that second term. Goal kickers, Nick the Wizard Watson. Three majors all in the second term. The final one being his 100th career goal. He's now got 39 for the season. Very accurate. In fact, 39 goals, 15 for the year. Two to Jack Ginnivan, both in the second term as well. Singles to Connor McDonald, Kelsha Deer, Cam McKenzie, and also Jack Dalton. While for the Giants, their four singles, Canelio, Toby Green, who has one goal too, Lockie Ash, and Callum Brown with a lovely long 55-metre drop punt. But highlights have been few and far between Lloydie and Jimmy, as you also furnish us with some key numbers thanks to Lamaro's Hotel.
0: Yeah, the big one for me, Lloydie, is the inside forward 50s, 38 to 16. And sometimes they can lie to you, you know, with different, shallow entries and not clean ones. And I think that was the Hawks, in the first quarter. And no wonder, Sam Mitchell went out there and just had a chat to his forwards in particular. Like, let's just still look for the target. It is a bit slippery out there and you want to take a fair bit of territory. And we noticed in that second quarter in particular, Marby Orchol kicked it off with just taking a little bit of time, a couple of beats, wait for that player to open up, and they start to try and find the lead. So you can still kick to the lead and then get in behind it. So they did that a lot better. Yeah, you know, plus 19 in clearances, plus 22 inside forward 50, but they're able to get in behind it and get lots of intercepts off the back of it with their tackling pressure.
1: Score sources, Jim, you preempted that something was about to happen, and that was a stoppage goal to Wizard Watson. Stoppage, 6 goals, 5, 41 to 117. And then throw-ins, 4 goals to 1 behind. So they're getting a mauling there. Briggs, Allaire, we said before the game was a problem for them, and they're getting smashed in that area. That's probably the major difference in this game.
0: I reckon we just mentioned before we came back on air, Beaver, it felt like the Giants actually had a bit of momentum in the game. They
3: first got that, 10 minutes of the second quarter.
0: Yeah, the free kick to Grzeszewski, which Toby Green took the advantage. He banged through the goal at the top of the goal square, and then they had another couple inside forward 50s and missed. Then the injuries start to happen, and you almost felt like the jam went out of the donut, and they actually played that way a little bit. It became slow. It became really, sort of lethargic ball movement. They didn't put any pace on the ball, and no wonder Adam Kingsley thought, oh, I better head down to the bench. And it's so difficult for those two young men. Gruszewski's injury looked horrible on the replay, and we know the injury history of Daniels. It's like, well, come on, guys, like, still get in it. It was great that they responded with that big long bomb from Callum Brown right on half time, but it's going to be tough sledding for the Giants from here on in.
1: Two men changed the game, I thought, and that was Jack Ginnivan when he's kicked the goal, and it was an unbelievable goal, that snap, but he's kicked two now, and then Wizard Watson had two possessions, and there was about 6 minutes to go in the second quarter, and he went bang, bang, bang. So he's only had the five touches, but he kicked three goals for his three touches.
3: So that pair have kicked five of their six goals in the second term.
1: That's right, Beaver, and that game changes, and that's what I look at the Giants, and I think, who is that? It used to be Toby Green. I'm not sure it is anymore. So they haven't really got someone in their team who can change a game like that. So Will Day, John Newcomb, been brilliant. 17 for Day, 16 for Newcomb. Oliver's tried hard with his 20, but they don't have the game breakers that the Hawks had in those two. Five between them.
3: Just a couple of minutes on the Giants. We're obviously going to talk about the Hawks a lot throughout the rest of the night, but the two major injuries in this term, already missing the likes of Jack Buckley, Tom Green, Jesse Hogan, the kid in the lid, Darcy Jones, Josh Kelly, missed the entire season, Jaden Laverty, Jake Riccardi, even lesser known players, Toby McMullen, Xavier O'Halloran. The list, it is just extraordinary what they've had to try and overcome this year, given how full their medical room's been.
0: Yeah, and it's probably pointed to why there's been so many fluctuations in their form, not only quarter to quarter, week to week. And we spoke about it a bit in the pre-game, Beaver. It's like, it's fascinating to see what they'll do at the end of the year. Do they think, oh, we've just had a bad run of injuries, or do they need to make some list changes?
1: Yeah, so they got nothing tonight out of Jake Stringer, just the three disposals, and then Brent Daniels, the match winner, he's out again with four disposals, shattered on the bench.
3: Yeah, and it must be said, Hawthorn tonight, no Gunston, no Impey, no Weddle, no Scrimshaw, no Connor Nash. So there's plenty of stars from both sides missing, but the Hawks' depth coming to the fore, and Hawthorn enjoying a 30-point lead at the main change, 9660 to 4630. That analysis from Matthew Lloyd and Jimmy Bartell, our expert commentators, brought to you for Catalano. And you can save up to a massive 70% off store-wide at the Catalano Stock Take Sale event on now. We'll take another break. We'll take some news headlines in the break as well. Don't forget, huge doubleheader tomorrow. Can the Carlton juggernaut, who thought we'd be saying Carlton and juggernaut in the same sentence about 6 weeks ago, they host the West Coast Eagles at Marvel with our early game, and then Collingwood and Richmond, traditional rivals here at the Melbourne Cricket Ground in the twilight encounter. A big doubleheader on 3RW footy tomorrow. Second half still to come. Hawthorn, well, percentage not so much of a factor for the Hawks, given they've had the draw earlier in the season against the Magpies, but they'll be looking to build on this commanding 30-point lead at the main change. 9660 to the Giants, 4630. For Maccas, the FIFA World Cup meal at Maccas is officially underway, and if you've been on Mars for the last 12 hours, Australia has safely progressed through to the knockout stage of the World Cup, a nil-all draw with Paraguay today in San Francisco, and next Saturday morning in the round of 32, Australia, they'll find out who their opponent will be in the next 24 hours. It'll be out of, I think, Egypt, Iran and Belgium, I think, are the main chances to face the Socceroos in the World Cup in the round of 32. For Maccas, this is 3RW Football.
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26: Hello, I'm Miranda Workman. The opposition says the federal government can't be trusted to remove the so-called widow's tax from its contentious reforms. Couples who jointly own an investment property may lose capital gains and negative gearing concessions if one dies or in the event of a divorce. Labor admits this was a mistake in its tax legislation and will be removed. But Nationals leader Matt Canavan claims the government can't be believed. An ISIS bride will live at her mother's house in Melbourne after she was granted bail. 54-year-old Kusar Ahmed arrived back in Australia last month in a group of ISIS brides. Ahmed and her 31-year-old daughter are charged with slavery offences. A WA teenager who threatened to kill Prime Minister Anthony Albanese and New South Wales Premier Chris Minns has avoided jail. 19-year-old Will James King pleaded guilty to making threats to kill the politicians in a social media post in January. He's been sentenced to a 7-month conditional suspended prison order. Thousands of fans have packed into Melbourne's Federation Square to watch the Socceroos advance to the FIFA World Cup knockout stages. Flares were set off before the match even started, with the venue reaching capacity. Fans are confident the Socceroos will get the job done, facing either New Zealand, Iran, Belgium or Egypt in round 32. And there'll be more news after the footy.
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2: Welcome back, halftime. Frigid Friday night in Melbourne. 30-point lead to Hawthorn, 9660 to GWS, 4630. It's our halftime break thanks to Sheen. 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Let's get downstairs and get an injury update thanks to Deep Heat. Jackie Reed, a very busy quarter and not a good one for GWS.
5: No, it certainly wasn't. Max Gruchewski is the major one for them. He had a patella dislocation. He's out of the game. The left knee concern for him. And as you guys mentioned upstairs, he was very distraught on the bench. He took a seat on that second row and he was pretty much inconsolable while speaking to the doctors. Brent Daniels, the other one there for the Giants, he's got a right calf issue, so he's out of the game as well. It is freezing down here at ground level. I feel like it's super foggy as well. I'm like I'm in a cloud right now or something, but it's 8.3 degrees according to the scoreboard. It feels like probably 5 if I've ever been in 5 degrees. So yeah, it's absolutely freezing, and it sort of reminds me of that Canberra game when I think the Hawks took on the Giants and Alistair Clarkson ran around in the snow. It's pretty cold down here.
2: He did. Thank you, Jackie. Officially freezing, according to Jackie Reid. That Max Krzyzewski, he was very, very upset, Jimmy, wasn't he? So, combination, obviously, very painful injury. And then knowing that it's going to be a long stint on the sideline.
0: Yeah, and got himself back into the side. We saw him in a couple of week blocks start to look good and start to develop as another key forward option for the Giants. Went out when they backed Jesse Hogan in, but he found his way back in, and even though he had an injury to his hand, he's probably thought, oh, have I missed my opportunity here to get a long run, a long sustained run at AFL football? But when you watch it on the replay, it didn't look great, and so the pain he was in, he probably understands that he might be out for quite some time.
2: Interesting with the wizard, Lloydie, at halftime he said he had a bit of a tight hammy, I think that was his words, as he was on his way off. Do you risk him? The game, look, it's in hand at the moment, 30, it could change, but he's come to life, he's kicked 3 goals. Do you maybe put him on ice for the rest of the night and assess it?
1: Yeah, we'll watch really.

0: He does some major damage to it because he's such an important player, Lordy, to them and the way they function.
1: Yeah, well, he kicked three with it, so he had hardly touched it, and then he went bang, bang, bang and kicked three.
2: Oh, that's not him walking around the boundary already with the polo and the shorts. He's already kitted up.
0: Yep,
2: he's at the David Gower already. He's ready to sit on the bus stop.
0: Yep. Smart move. He's done. Yeah, that's a smart move. That's the conservative move.
2: But you can also do that, like, as well off the base. It's the Giants are too short, so you know that they're going to be thin on numbers as well. It's the right thing to do for him, but also what the opposition's presenting as well.
1: They play in 8 days against Melbourne in Tasmania. So
2: another fresh one.
1: You wonder whether you'll miss that one as well. If you've got a bit of awareness there, it's often a strain. So let's hope he's not out for too long, if he is at all.
3: Don't know what he's doing, just wearing a polo shirt and shorts, though. Third quarter for Tyre Power. We'll get down to Jack at the first stoppage. Here's Matty G.
0: We are underway. Hawthorne getting to attack early. Oh, that's a big tackle on Day. It was a fearsome tackle, and we're going to have a ball up. Down to you, Jackie Reed.
4: Yeah, the wizard is done for the day. Hamstring tightness is the official word from the Hawks. So, yeah, he's taking a seat on the second row of the bench.
0: Can you get him a jumper, Jackie, and maybe some tracksuit pants as well for the wizard?
4: I think he's just put a jacket on, actually.
0: Oh, good. I know he's rugged up now.
4: Yeah, he's okay. He's all right.
3: I don't think Jack's going to give up any warm clothes down there, by the way.
0: What have happened to the dressing gown they used to have back in the old days?
5: The Swans used to have them.
0: Here's McKenzie inside the 50, and Lewis is on the move and taking a mark on the chest. And Mitch Lewis will go back and line up for the first goal of the third quarter.
3: Just dropped 0.3 of a degree. Now we're bang on 8 degrees exactly.
1: Now, there's players who need confidence, and I think two of them are Mitch Lewis and Marvial Chol and Kel Shadir, so the three big fours. But that was lace out, a beautiful kick by Cam McKenzie into the path of Mitch Lewis.
0: So Lewis trying to get on the board here. Comes in 40 metres out, slight angle, and puts it straight through the middle. Hawthorn on the board first in the third quarter. Let's check the scoreboard. Hawks go to 10-6-66. Clickety click. GWS 4-6-30. 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
2: It's got the real feeling about it that it could get messy quickly for the Giants. The Hawks coming out, starting really fast, really quick, and I think they get the sense that there's a kill here. Comes off another stoppage goal, another clearance goal. Ash over committing, McKenzie getting out the back.
3: So umpire foot, ready to get us started again. Allaire jumps early. Reeves wins the tap though. Ball ricochets back to Allaire. Attempted handball to Bedford, misses the target. Amon, who's had a fairly quiet night, gets to the Cam McKenzie, back to Amon, wobbles a kick to centre wing, and the mark's taken by young Dalton. Lobs the pass forward, did D'Ambrosio no favours at all. Iden came off his man, dropped the mark, should recover best, but stumbled, and allowed D'Ambrosio in, who kicked forward, and Joel, round shin level, takes the mark like he was taking a catch in the covers.
1: So, Beaver, let's watch this goal-kicking routine. So, normally he just has that smooth, relaxed walk-in, but now he's going further back than we've seen, which you picked up before. And watch how many times he's stuttering as he comes in. I watched him in the warm-up.
2: It's the equivalent of three run-ups for him.
1: Yeah, and he's stopping and he's starting. Look, it's going back even further.
3: Jesse Hogan-like. So he's at about 52. He's wiping his left hand on the back of his shorts. He's on the runway. 15 goals, 15 for the year. The little stutter, drop punt, caresses it, and guides it through. It was a little more convincing than his set shot in the second term. And he guides it home, and the Hawks kick two quick ones in the first 3.5 minutes of the third term. 11-6-72, plays 4-6-30, 42-point margin on the Tyre Power scoreboard for Jimbo and Lloydie. Here's Jackie Reed, thanks to Barry Plant Real Estate, in safe hands.
4: Carl Amon's gone downstairs into the rooms with the doctor on the Hawthorn side of things. Just a reminder, Nick Watson out for the rest of the game with hamstring tightness. For the Giants, Brent Daniels has just emerged from the rooms. He's on crutches after that right calf injury, so it looks like a really nasty one to him. And a reminder, Max Gruchewski also out for the game after a patella dislocation.
1: Did Jarman MP do a hammy as well?
5: Yep.
1: Yeah, last week. So you'd ask the question, if they

0: start to get a few hammies, you don't want it creeping in across the whole team because that could be part of something you've done in training.
1: Back in the middle we go. McAleer was able to knock it forward. Bedford, Toby Green in the guts there. He got the handball out. It was almost run down. Back to Toby Green. He's able to gather. He steadies himself and he fumbles. Got the handball to Ash in a hurry. Ash was overwhelmed in the tackle. Perez. Now a handball D'Ambrosio. The Ginnivan back to D'Ambrosio. Oh. Looper over the top was very nice. Dalton gets involved. Here's a chance for Bailey McDonald along the boundary line. Great speed. He's able to get boot the ball and then that one tumbles out, but no damage done because he got territory and showed some fantastic speed up that member's side wing. With a lead diving at him, that was impressive stuff. We've got a throw and it's inside the 50 now for Hawthorn.
2: If they don't make the grand final, we might have just seen the Hawks domination for the grand final sprint then. He's got serious wheels, Bailey McDonald. Left half forward for the Hawks. Punt road end. Ball spinning back into play. No clear winner of the tap. Reeves actually kicked it backwards. Couldn't be taken cleanly by Will Day. It is by, I think it was Harvey Thomas, the high kick towards centre wing. This is going to be a lasso. Free kick to Battle as he was in a battle with Cadman, who holds his arms out. Outstretched to the umpire as if to say, well, I couldn't get at the footy because I was being held. Battle retreats to Hardwick. The utility playing back tonight goes across ground and finds Newcomb all alone at right half back.
1: Goes out to Morrison up there on the southern side wing. Thought about coming back inboard again. He goes short though. Might take him more. He's going to come back inboard to Sicily. Sicily to the centre corridor for Ginnivan. Playing with him at the moment. Ginnivan off by hand. Here is Moore, a dodge and a weave and a kick deep inside the 50. Hits the net, there's no clean mark. Callahan soccers it forward. Stringer goes to ground. He flicked it backwards to Angwin. Angwin's kick was no good.
3: Kicks.
1: Inside the 50, beautiful as Calcadilla. Came for the boot of Moore. And that was pretty easy in the end. And Deere will go back and line up for his second.
0: And for Lamaro's 43 to 17 entries. I haven't seen a discrepancy like it all year. And, you know, they're on track for about 30 entries, which would be one of the lowest for the season as well.
1: This has got a shellacking written all over it, hasn't it?
0: It has.
1: In this early in the second quarter, as we're watching Calcadilla. Line up the goal, 48 out, directly in front, lets it go, and it drifts out to the left, and through for a minor. On the Tyre Power scoreboard, they're into financial year sale. On now, buy three, get one free, selected Toyo passenger and SUV tyres. It's Hawthorn by 43.
2: Whitfield steps into play, and then steps back into the goal square, and now eventually emerges, heads out to this broadcast side. Cadman, big mark, in front of Battle. Lovely weighted pass down the line as well. 35 metre kick to Callum Brown, who marks in front of the interchange gates. Third quarter. It's only 7.5 minutes old thanks to the white glove mover. Brown a long ball to centre half forward. Briggs couldn't take the mark. Stringer's been invisible tonight. The ball might squirt out the back to him. Little fumble by Ward. Briggs long way down for the big fella. He fumbled. Stringer eventually arrives. Perez has got it. He's tackled. Ball spills free to Cornelio. Ball to boot as he's tackled by Ginnivan. Centering ball. Almost a great mark by Toby Green. Lekalier gets a handball to Callum Brown, who followed up. That was very athletic. He can do, as we said earlier, some special things, Callum Brown, but he's missing out of the game for long periods. But that was a clever pass to Lockie Ash. Oh. That wasn't such a clever pass, although I think the mark has been taken by Toby Green, despite the attention of Dylan Moore, and the skipper's mark directly in front, 30 metres out.
0: You mentioned Stringer before. The only defence for these forwards is just how little ball has come in. So when it only goes in there 18 times, it makes life very, very difficult. You've got to make the most of every one. And Sicily is running off Stringer whenever he can just to try and stretch him to take him out of that forward line.
2: Toby Green, one goal, two for the evening. He kicked one of the Giants, two majors in the second term to the City end, directly in front. High-stepping approach, stabs at the drop punt, and it's straight through the middle. He becomes the Giants' first multiple goal kicker of the evening. He has two goals, two of their five goals, six. 5-6-36 to the Hawks, 11-7-73. It's on the Tyre Power scoreboard. And if you're down around Portland, that's about as far west as you can get in Victoria, Jimmy, as you would know. Pop in to see Robert and Michelle Aldridge and their team at Tyre Power Portland. They'll do you a magnificent deal. Not as good as Shorey's deal, but it'll still be pretty damn good.
3: Do good work down there, Michelle and Bobby. They'll sort you out as well. But good little response there from the Giants. Sort of no real energy from them in this game. But as you mentioned, Callum Brown, he's got some incredible athletic gifts and just got to find ways to stay engaged in the game for longer, because good things happen when he gets the ball.
1: Any more on Carl Amon, Jackie?
4: He's back from the rooms and he's gone straight out there to play, so it looks like he's okay. He has that right knee taped up though.
1: Thanks, Jack. Back in the middle. Picked up McDonald to Ward. Here they go, Hawthorne. As Ward goes long, Marbia Troll the target. Taylor got a fist into that. Callahan there to collect on the bounce and then kick it out. Out to the southern side wing. Up to meet it, Stringer. He knocked it to Thomas. That was cleverly done. Dodges around one, then loops a handball over the top to Stone. Stone has to handball flat-footed. And straight to Ward, but Stringer is there to steal it. Handball to Ash. Handball to Toby Green. Toby Green dishes out a don't argue. Then goes with a centering pass for Cornelio, who was off balance. D'Ambrosio went flying through it and couldn't take the mark. Soccer off the ground, still alive here for GWS. Big Briggs bends over, can't gather. In goes Sicily, he's got some support. Nice work that time, Bailey McDonald. They work their way out of it. Lloyd Meek to McKenzie. Back to Meek, and the big fella's been brought down by Likalia. Play on the call, it's been picked up by, inside the 50, Cornelio, and then dropped by Cadman. A bit of a plum put that one as they're able to clear it. Day just gets it back to the wing. But
3: just had Oliver come spearing across him there, Cadman. Maybe he was meant for Oliver.
1: Iden that gets back and takes the mark.
2: 8 metre pass to Callahan, who's going to return the favour. Lateral kick to Iden. They made a meal of that inside forward 50, didn't they, with Oliver putting off his teammate. And the short pass then to the other Oliver, Harrison Oliver, who then honours the lead of Stringer. And he marks on his chest at about 47 on a slight angle. And let's get his numbers tonight for Lamaro's Hotel before the veteran forward lines up for what will be his first goal of the evening.
0: Yeah, no scoring opportunity so far, but just the one kick, three handballs, four disposals.
2: For Lamaro's Hotel, Melbourne's finest gastro pub, doesn't have a shot. Pulled the kick at the end and did it cleverly. And Callum Brown's bobbed up again. He's marked directly in front, 20 to 25 out. And he should make no mistake in going back to kick his second goal. It'll be two in a row for the Giants, and it would reduce the deficit to 31 points.
0: Yeah, the biggest lead, 43 points, not long ago at the six-minute mark. So it's been a good 5 minutes and a good response here by the Giants.
2: Brown, who's usually a pretty good kick of the footy, pops it through. Joins his skipper Toby Green as the Giants' two multiple goal kickers. They've got two apiece and the Giants move to 6-6-42. Hawthorne 11-7-73, all on the Tyre Power scoreboard as the white glove mover clock inched its way towards the 13-minute mark of the third term. For Maccas, here is quite a cold-looking Jimmy Bartel and Matthew Loyth.
3: Yeah, we're all rugged up up here. The feels like it is very, very cold. That's what it feels like for us up here. But great kick from young Oliver, and that's what the Giants need. They need some of their younger players just to get some flying hours in some key positions, get the footy in their hands. And they've tried to use the ball, hit their lower of their vision, coming inside forward 50 and find some targets.
0: Yeah, sometimes you only need to see a little moment. That was brilliant from Harrison Oliver. The class lace out to Jake Stringer.
1: Back to 31 points. There's Brown in the middle. He gives to Toby Green. He gets the centre clearance. Flying for it at ground level and sliding in with Sicily. He'll end up with it. Handball out. Morrison, Amon. Back out there after a little injury concern. Put the handball on. Then the long kick up inside the 50 for the Hawks. Cole couldn't take it. Brown was at the drop. He got the quick kick away. Oh, that's a very nice mark. Taken by McKenzie.
0: Growing by the week, McKenzie, Matt. He's just getting better and better.
1: He's hanging in the air for a while. He goes short to Amon, who takes it, then got clobbered. There'll be no 50, though. So he's got it outside the 50. He's got a long leg on him, we know that. Probably do. A bit of indecision written on his face, whether he goes long or short. He's going to go short. Taylor was there, went through his hands. Lloyd Meek couldn't gather. Oh, socket off the crown by Connor McDonald. It rammed into the post, though.
5: Hello.
1: Minor, 11-8-74 Hawthorne. 6-6-42 GWS Tyre Power scoreboard.
2: Fifth poster of the night. 3 to the Hawks, 2 to the Giants. Mr. Ed's been clearing his throat quite regularly. Very short pass by Whitfield to Callahan. It's going to be a 50-metre penalty. Reason being, Jimbo?
3: Kel Shadir hanging on to the man who had the footy, which is Callahan.
2: That'll do it for you. Callahan charges forward and from the smaller of the two centre circles sends a long drop punt to the hot
3: That's
2: spot. Callum Brown's marked it again. And again directly in front and only 30 metres out. And a straight kick here, and it's back to a 26-point ball game, and it'll be 3 Giants goals on the bounce.
3: Good things happen when he gets ball in hand and gets around it. It's just, like we said, you got to find ways to keep him engaged.
2: And in these conditions, that is a Power Bay mark of the night. Power Bay heat pumps available online at Bunnings Warehouse. He's on the runway now, Callum Brown. Confidence should be high, and he steers it straight through the middle. They're not quite back in town yet, the Giants, but they're certainly on the outskirts. 7-6-48, Hawthorn 11-8-74, Tyre Power scoreboard. Still with 9 1/4 minutes remaining of playing time in the third term, thanks to the white glove mover for Maccas. Here's Jimmy Bartell and Matthew Lloyd on Friday night, 3RW football.
3: Yeah, just circling like a delayed flight from Mildura. They are the Giants at the moment, but...
2: Uncalled for, Jim.
3: Just moving the magnets around here. Good to see him try some things. Callum Brown coming in for another centre bounce. Got Connor Stone in there. Bedford. I reckon they've ever run that combination out for the Giants.
1: Ideal conditions for an Irishman tonight.
3: He's actually in the ruck for this one.
1: Callum Brown.
0: And Lecalier's gone forward. Briggsy's gone forward. So they have thrown the
3: Callahan
0: magnets.
3: Behind the ball. Yeah.
1: Drawing a few things. Knocked down. Big... Reeves was able to get the palm down, but they get the clearance. GWS McKenzie at half back gathers in, and the umpire going to come in and ball it up just inside the centre square, half forward the Giants.
0: So the clearances are losing 36-17. So they've got the two ruckmen out of there. That's why Brown's gone in.
3: Even Ash around the ball now. Yeah.
1: Brown again wrapped up in the tackle. Again, the umpire will come in and ball it up. It's to his feet. And a good patch here, GWS. Down by Reeves, socket forward by McKenzie. Up to meet it, Whitfield to Thomas. Callahan has time to look up. He kicks up inside the 50. And there's the mark taken by Cadman. Had his name written all over that and pulls it down 45 out directly in front.
3: Ball just comes off different off some guys when they kick it. Sicily's one out there tonight. When he kicks it, they come out like one iron. Same with Callahan. It just shoots out.
0: And to the favourite side, you know, over 55 metres, he's put it to the perfect spot for Cadman to take it at the highest point.
2: All these shots in the centre corridor as well, aren't they? Toby Green, Callum Brown a couple of times, all straight down the seam.
1: So directly in front, 48 metres out, and he bangs through a goal for the Giants. Aaron Cadman with his first of the evening.
3: Goal 100.
1: Three goal 100, thank you, Jimmy. And are they back yet? It's a 20-point margin. Giants 8-6-54. Hawthorn 11-8-74. What's changed, Matthew Lloyd and Jimmy Bartell?
3: They've changed some personnel who have got some energy and some follow-up. Like Callum Brown's not winning the ruck, but he's providing some ground-level contest. Ash in there as well. It's kind of freed up Callahan to come from behind the footy, get some run and drive. So just some players who've got a different opportunity, and they're taking it head on. They're not quite back. Maybe about Avnall they are.
2: There's been some response from the visitors. Crowd not quite restless yet. Probably too cold to be restless.
3: Heading towards Beveridge on the Hume.
2: Umpire Mollison throws it up. Tap one by Reeves. Callum Brown grabs it. Will Day grabs him. No prior opportunity. And we'll have a secondary ball up. Reeves wins the tap again. Bedford tries to run onto it. Did he have a hold of Newcomb? Gee, that looked like a throw from Newcomb. Bailey McDonald got it to Ginnivan, to Will Day. Left foot kick inside, forward 50. Punch away there by the Giants' defence. And then another stoppage. You heard the whistle again. It's umpire Mollison. as we tick past the 19-minute mark of the third quarter. Hawthorn, 20 points to the good.
1: Quick kick in of it. It's a real bomb inside the 50. And the bird got knuckle on it. Back there is Whitfield to clean it up for GWS. He heads out wide with a kick stringer, leading in the race. And the ball out. I'm going to have a throw in. Nice work from Perez.
3: You'd love to see Whitfield. He's got enough toe there. He just cruised to out to his left to turn into a nothing kick. Just tuck the footy under his arm and take the game forward.
1: Hawks do need a steadying goal. It's a 20-point margin. Ball thrown back into play. Reeves able to win that one down. Nicely done. Newcomb. Handball to Ward. Harder fingers to boundary line. Taken over. Good pressure by
3: free kick, Lake.
1: Free kick. He's going to come back to Ward. Late call on
3: Connor Stone.
1: Got him
3: a bit high.
1: So it's going to be a Ward free kick here. He's about 75 from home out there on the southern side. Plays on. Kicks it long and high. Land in the pocket. Here comes Lewis. He got his hand through it. Handball over the top. Dalton will run into an open goal. Nicely done. Big Ned Reeves was able to loop the handball, and Dalton has kicked his second, and he's shown a fair bit tonight, the young man. And that's the steadier they needed. Back to a 26-point ball game, 12-8-80, GWS 8-6-54.
0: Being one of the real positives of the night, Jack Dalton. So where you just find another one where you say, okay, this guy's now good enough for AFL level and he may just stay in there, particularly if Wizard's a bit sore. No one will ever replace Wizard Watson, but he's been that lively and he's got a real confidence about himself. So he's had 10 disposals, kicked a couple of goals. He's looked really lively. The only thing keeping the Giants in it is how effective they've been when they've gone in. So it's now minus 26 entries, but they've gone in 23 times for 14 scores, the Giants, which has kept them in it.
1: Big Lloyd Meek it was who got it to him. Beautiful hands. Dalton with his second.
2: Second round pick at last year's national draft. Pick 34 to be precise. Lekalier in the ruck. What a leap and what a tap. But unfortunately, straight to Will Day, who wobbles a kick out towards centre wing. Will it stay inside the field of play? It will. Dalton gathers on the second bounce. Good looking kick towards Chole. Mark dropped there by Harrison Oliver. Forced forward by Lekalier, but only into the path of Bailey McDonald. Dispossessed immediately. This one's certainly gone up a notch in the last couple of minutes. And eventually the umpire's seen enough. He'll throw it up right on the point of the centre square. 60 to 65 out from the Hawthorn goal. Heading towards the punt road end as Meek wins another tap, but the ball's still in dispute.
1: He does. It's going to be Ward though to take it and kick it top of the goal square. Lewis was worked under it by Iden. Links up here with Taylor to Whitfield. He's under the pump. They want the boundary line here, GWS, and they get it. Was it out in the full? Taylor certainly thought so. The umpire says no. We'll throw it in. Right forward pocket, Hawthorn. Margin sits at 26 in favour of the home team. Umpire will toss the ball back.
3: Got a flag rule here.
1: Okay, so we'll have a stoppage in play. So, Moore. Looks like Dylan Moore's going to make his way to the bench. Jackie, got a bit of blood coming from top of his eye, it looks like.
4: Yeah, he's coming to the bench now. The doctor's going to meet him halfway there. He'll have to come off and get patched up. Massimo D'Ambrosio is taking his spot out there. He's been off the ground getting some work done on his left calf.
1: All right, thank you, Jackie. An injury update. Thanks to Deep Heat.
2: Looks like Liam Paro from two nights ago in Brisbane, but he did walk away with the silverware, the hardware, Jimmy, the new IBF welterweight champion of the world.
1: Ball thrown back into play, forward pocket here for Hawthorn. Ashes able to grab it and then just bang it onto the boot. Race on to get there. He clears defensive 50. Nice work, D'Ambrosio. Pulled it all the way, but he just dropped it in the end. In goes Stone, his handball. He's holding the ball. Didn't get the handball away. In the nick of time, Gideon was able to wrap him up with a tackle. He's got the free, 55 metres from Hawthorne's goal.
2: 2 second quarter goals to the exciting number 33. Sets it up to about 25 out from goal. Spectacular leap by Lear, but he missed it completely. Free kick to Himmelberg for too high. It's a free handball to Callahan, who gives it to Whitfield by hand. Back to Callahan. Sweeping kick down towards Briggs. Was almost clean bowled. Amon gets it. Quick handball to stationary Bailey McDonald off the side of the boot. Crowd still roaring, not sure why, maybe because it was in the Chole direction, but he was easily outmarked by Himmelberg, and again in these conditions, and there's a power bay mark of the night. Dabs a short sideways one to Lockie Ash, who runs away, handles to Himmelberg. They're running themselves into trouble. Great tackle by Ginnivan. Look away, handball into Will Day. Another handball, D'Ambrosio into the post. Another one. Fourth poster for the Hawks tonight.
3: Mitch Lewis all by himself in the goal square for so long.
2: 12-9-81 the Hawks with four posters. 8-6-54 the Giants with two posters, all on the Tyre Power scoreboard. Doink.
4: Doink.
1: Burnt a time Lewis, didn't he?
0: But they didn't even look, so yeah, D'Ambrosio only saw the goals.
1: Iden, he'll head out to the southern side wing. Stringer worked underneath the football. A bouncing ball. Was that touched on the way through? It wasn't.
0: Negative.
1: The Alassu free kick going the way of the Hawks. And Bailey McDonald to take it. He'll go backwards. Barris. Back inside D50 for Hardwick.
2: Grimly hanging on to 8.0 degrees on the scoreboard.
1: Yeah. Here's Barris again. Back out to Bailey McDonald, who showed some great speed a little earlier. Inboard kick is good to Will Day. He's able to get away from Thomas and then sell the dummy on Callahan.
3: And
1: he goes
3: for
1: goal. That's big.
3: Nah, Ping, he's gone too far, Matt.
1: Oh. Gee.
3: He's Max hauled it.
2: Thank you, Jim.
1: So he ran too far and the Hawks fans are filthy. Because the setup was beautiful. It would have been a great goal. But the umpire deems his run too far on the Harvey Norman replay. We'll have a look at it. We'll count the steps.
2: He ran further than Max Hall did last week.
3: That's the problem though, Matt. People think it's steps. It's actually distance. Like, I don't know, people try and say they do 1 metre stride. It's distance.
0: He just did one balk too many. But he's been outstanding tonight. Seven inside 50s, 22 disposals for Will Day.
2: Like Isaac Smith used to cover more ground per step than most other players, didn't he? With the long striding
0: big
2: players.
0: Buddy as well.
2: Yep, good point. Giants force it forward. Grab there by, that was pretty well done by Briggs. Left foot kick. He keeps it alive momentarily. Hawthorn now, gee, that looked like a throw. It comes out to Lockie Ash anyway. Another centering ball. Are they going to take another mark in the centre corridor? No, but it might matter because Callahan's going to try the little dribbler. And he gets it there as well. And it is a fifth goal without a miss in this third term to the Giants. Hawks fans still feeling aggrieved by Will Day not being allowed to run 30 metres without a bounce. But the Giants again are back within 21 points, 9-6-60. Hawthorn 12-9-81. And that was a clever goal by Finn Callahan. In fact, the star 21 goal of the night. We're 27 minutes into the third term. And before Jimmy and Lloydie, let's get down to Jackie Reed for Barry Plant Real Estate.
4: Well, Ned Reeves has come from the ground. They've just been checking out his left knee. So he's lying down at the minute having a chat to the physio. It looks like they're doing a little bit of a structure test on that one.
3: Some player, Finn Callahan. He just takes so much ground off the opposition. He's always positive, always proactive. A beautiful kick of the footy as well. He's just a powerhouse.
1: He's a gun.
3: 23 touches and a goal tonight.
1: Back to 21 points in favour of Hawthorn. McAleer was able to get the palm down and Toby Green sockers it forward. It's inside the 50. Sicily read that ground ball best down and bangs it onto the boot out to Ginnivan. Ginnivan on the logo on the southern side. Comes back into the centre corridor. It was a poor kick, but Amon got there first. Then was wrapped up in the tackle. And the umpire says, I'll have it.
0: Sam Mitchell been so frustrated this whole quarter. They had them gone, and now it's game on at three-quarter time.
1: Yeah, look, it was going to be very ugly there for a while. Here's McKenzie. He's able to kick a bit of an up and under to half forward. Oh, good mark, Ginnivan. Read that beautifully in the air.
3: He's having a beauty tonight, Ginnivan.
1: He's taken the mark just inside the 50. We'll go back and line up.
0: So the most score involvements, 9, Jack Ginnivan. Now 20 disposals as a forward.
2: To Lamaro's Hotel.
0: Yep. Good schnitty.
1: Excellent. Good. Veal and chicken. Lamaro's. So Jack Ginnivan. See if he can go the journey here. He's going to have to kick it from outside the 50. He's not going to go for it. He'll head to the pocket for Lewis. It's deep in the pocket. But Mitch Lewis is able to take that flush on the chest. And he will go back and line up from a tight angle.
0: Yeah, really tough kick this one. But Ginnivan didn't have the distance in him, so I wonder if he can go a banana from here.
3: Didn't mind his drop punt.
0: Yeah,
3: he's a beautiful kick of the footy.
1: He's going the conventional drop punt out on the southern side to the punt road in, right up against the boundary line here. Let's see how it goes with the conventional. The drop punt is perfect. Never in doubt. Mitch Lewis has got his second. And Hawthorne, it's a nice little goal there before three-quarter time. They're back to a 27-point lead, 13-9-87. The Giants, 9-6-60.
3: Love to see behind the goals how he got the match-up with Fonte. Now working pretty hard in the goal square. The Hawks forwards trying to find some free space. And a good kick from Ginnivan. Managed to open up the pocket. What a finish from Lewis. Just hits it beautifully.
2: So two third-quarter goals to Mitch Lewis. Up to 23 majors for the season. They've got so many options forward of the ball, the Hawks. 23 to Mitch Lewis for the year. Nick Watson with that minor hamstring ailment up to 39 for the season. And Jack Ginnivan and Jack Dalton have also multiple goal kickers tonight. They go forward again through Cam McKenzie, who looks more and more like his coach Sam Mitchell every game he plays. But he picks out Fonte, who intercepted as Lewis was on a long lead. Fonte with the lateral kick to Callahan, driving ball towards centre wing. Mark not taken back there by Stone, but the ball falls nicely for Stringer. Clayton Oliver gets it somehow across to Lockie Ash. Here comes the orange tsunami, though. Whitfield was almost handball battered down. Back to Fonte. Oh, out wide. They've got some players on here. Cornelio down to 70 seconds until three-quarter time. He gets it across to Gothard, then to Toby Green. And if he saw that man there in Cadman, it was terrific vision. And a very clever kick, and Cadman marks. Tough angle. All of their goals this quarter have come from directly in front, even Callahan on the run. But Cadman's going to have to kick it 45 on about a 60-degree angle.
0: Yeah, Toby knew exactly what he was doing. Beaver, just a smart player. Better vision than most. Cadman, the left footer, not a bad spot for him to kick from here.
2: Cadman's goal earlier in the term, his 100th career major from 48 metres. Yeah. Strikes it magnificently. And they stay perfect in this third quarter, the visitors. The Giants have banged on six straight in the third term. And they stay alive. 21 points is the margin on the Tyre Power scoreboard for Tyre Power's end of financial year sale. 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Clickety-click, Matty. To Hawthorne, 39-87. And that is with 26 seconds remaining in the third quarter on the White Glove Mover clock.
3: Yeah, as the play unfolded, Toby looked up and had a look inside forward 50. So he knew Cadman was out there as soon as he got the footy. And it's been a great move to move Callahan behind the ball. And it's released Ash further up the ground. So they've got two positives out of Callahan behind the ball. He's giving run and drive, and Ash getting run and drive up through the middle of the ground.
1: They're hanging around GWS. We approach three-quarter time. Benford will try and get the clearance. He's wrapped up, though, and going nowhere. Umpire will come in and ball it up.
0: Score sources this quarter. Hawthorne have scored all their goals from stoppage. Giants off turnover.
1: Lloyd Meek was able to hammer that forward. And again, the umpire calls the stalemate. We'll ball it up again.
2: It's going to be the good old-fashioned 25 past 10 finish tonight, isn't it? These quarters have been so long. It's already 14 minutes to 10.
1: So ball up. Taken by Clayton Oliver. His kick, though, went straight to Newcomb. Out to the wing to Ginnivan. Siren will sound in a moment. Ginnivan was able to get it onto the boot there. Here's the three-quarter time siren. Well, we've got a ball game. It's a 21-point lead. Great quarter to GWS. But Hawthorne still lead 13-9-87. GWS 10-6-66. For the team that's in front, Nick the Wizard Watson, who's off, he's kicked three goals, a couple of goals to Ginnivan, and a couple of goals to Jack Dalton, the models there. And for the Giants, a couple of goals to Toby Green, two goals to Aaron Cadman, and three goals to Callum Brown, the major contributor on the scoreboard. So that go away, we've got a big final quarter coming up. Giants still well and truly in this. The margin 21 points. Hawthorn 13-9-87. GWS 10-6-66 for Maccas. 3AW is Friday Night Football.
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1: And allowed D'Ambrosio in, the kick forward, Charles, round shin level, takes the mark like he was taking a catch in the covers. Drop punt, caresses it, and guides it through.
2: Callahan, and he kicks up inside the 50, and there's the mark taken by Cameron, directly in front, 48 metres out, and he bangs through a goal for the Giants. Here comes Lewis, getting a chance to it, handball over the top, Dalton will run into an open goal.
1: Gee, that looked like a throw. It comes out to Lockie Ash anyway. Another centering ball, but they're going to take another mark in the centre corridor. No, but it might matter, because Callahan's going to try the little dribbler, and he gets it there as well.
2: He'll head to the pocket for Lewis. See how he goes with the conventional. The drop punt is perfect. Never in doubt.
1: High scoring third term. 10 goals in total. Kick the Giants bag six. Six straight, in fact. Hawthorn kick 4-3. And the Hawks lead by 21 points as we turn for home. Three-quarter time at the G for Maccas. Hawthorn 13-9-87, the Giants 10-6-66. Just quickly, courtesy of our great friends at Fox Footy, let's have a quick listen to Nick Watson interviewed at halftime, out of the game now with hamstring awareness after a spectacular second quarter which yielded three goals.
3: Yeah, all good, just a bit of a tight hammy. I missed all training all week, so yeah, just a bit of a tight hammy.
4: So when you came off, was it just quick go at it, or you feel all right?
3: Quick assessment and change up my role a bit, try and avoid the long strides and keep the short strides.
1: Nick Watson on Fox Footy. Quickly down to Jackie Reid for Barry Plant. Real estate in safe hands.
5: Yeah, there's been a bit going on, Nick Watson, as you just mentioned. Hamstring tightness. He won't play any further part in the game. Carl Amon had his right knee taped up. Massimo D'Ambrosio had a lot of work done in his left calf. Dylan Moore had a nasty cut to his forehead bandaged up. And Ned Reeves had a bit of work done on his left knee. He's taking some painkillers and he's okay to play on. For the Giants, Matt Krzyzewski has, he's been ruled out for the game with patella dislocation. Brent Daniels, he's on crutches. He's got a right calf injury there. So there's a few major ones there for the Giants. It is absolutely freezing down here. It's 7.5 degrees, so it's pretty hard to talk at the minute. And it's quite wet underfoot as well, so that will be challenging for this last term.
6: Haven't seen this in a while, Lloydie. You normally move one or two bangers, but there's been so many moved around for Adam Kingsley, and it kind of worked. Briggs is in the goal square. Oliver Ford, Callahan behind the footy. Different blokes in the ruck and the midfield. Fun to watch.
7: Yeah, the lead got out to 43 points. The Giants kick six of the last eight.
2: We're back in the middle to start the final quarter. Lekalea got the first possession, then Toby Green knocks it forward. Sicily comes up to meet it at half back for Hawthorn. Amon. Tay tackled by Lekalea. And now Clayton Oliver able to get it forward. Tunnel ball that time by Stringer. He'll go back and have another crack at it. And then Alea will kick it off the ground. Tumbles towards goal. Sicily gets back to clean up. Oh, he's under the pump. He had to kick in a hurry. Day now will have to bend over and gather. Alea, another effort. Picked up by Gothard. It's in the forward pocket. Day. And then Morrison gets boot the ball. That'll go out in the full. So free kick to GWS. Really good pressure by the Giants to start things. They've got it at half forward.
1: First goal of the quarter. If the Giants can snag it, we'll be back to a 2.5 kick game. Toby Green runs out to improve the angle. Kick was half battered down though. And it ricocheted to Jai Newcomb, who off the side of the boot, if it stays in play, Giants, you know, Toby Green's run down again. Great work by Will Day. Kelcher Deers in there. Iden as well. Umpire's seen enough. And there's a couple of great defensive efforts by the Hawks. Absolutely. To stymie the Giants' latest forward thrust. 75 seconds into the final term. And from the ball up, we're going to have a ball in about 70 around from the Giants' goal. So just repeating that three-quarter time score, 39-87 Hawthorn, 10-6-66 the Giants. Tyre Power scoreboard, and we're 90 seconds into the last term.
2: Adam Kingsley barking instructions from the bench in this final quarter. Umpire throws the ball back into play. Lloyd Meek has been wrapped up in the tackle. We'll have another ball up. And it's very, very animated down there, Adam Kingsley. Here's another ball up. Clayton Oliver couldn't take it cleanly. Ward can. Banged it onto the boot. That'll be a lasso free out. And it'll go to GWS. Connor Iden will take it for the Giants. Backward of the members' wing, Iden. Umpire says you've used your time up. So he's going to just dab the pass. Very short. Callahan. Spilt it. Iden went back to clean the mess up. Back to Callahan. who gets it onto the boot. Little wobble at a half forward. Cadman up. He couldn't take the clean mark. He goes back in for a second helping. He's been wrapped up and dropped it. Battle gets it onto the boot. Back to the wing. Off hands and over for a boundary throw-in on the members' wing in front of the interchange gates with Hawthorn leading it by 21.
1: Back down to you, Jackie Reed, for Barry Plant Real Estate. Adam Kingsley, is he still coaching down on the boundary?
5: No, he actually was going up to the rooms and he got caught and sort of drags himself back out here for a few final words, but he's now gone upstairs to the coach's box.
1: Have a secondary boundary throw-in. Giants players appealing for
6: insufficient intent, just bashing it back out of bounds, but it's normally, you know, you get that if it lands on the full.
1: Correct, Jimmy. 87-66, Tyre Power scoreboard. The Hawks still in control, but the Giants have charged at them from halfway through the third. They'll get the clearance here. Alier with a handball to Angwin. Handball to Toby Green. Toe poke forward. Stringer needs to get involved more. Spun out of trouble. Handball to Angwin. Wobbles a kick towards full forward. Daymark taken at the full. Clary Oliver can't grab it. Hardwick was tackled. Did he drop the football? Giants fight on after it. Bit of aerial ping pong. Canelio, good tackle on Battle. Ball not coming out. Umpire Foot says, give it to me. And he'll throw it up 25 out from the Giants' goal directly in front.
2: They're in the fight here, GWS, early in the final quarter. Ball up. Comes down to John Newcomb. Quick kick forward. Doesn't clear defensive 50. Chance here for Gothard. He's been tackled. Got the handball out, the umpire said. Hawks fans thought it might have been a throw. Then Newcomb wrapped up in the tackle. We'll have a ball up. They're getting plenty of stoppages inside that 50, GWS. Well, he just got his fist to that ball on the Harvey Norman replay. And from this ball up, back over the boundary line, we'll have a throw in. Early impressions, Jimmy Bartel, Matthew Lloyd.
7: Well, it's the area they're going okay in at the moment. Stoppage where they've been smashed all night by Hawthorn. But Alir's got to try and see if he can hit it behind, get some chaos going, because Hawthorn will be happy that seconds are being ticked off the clock here.
1: Alir and Meek. Meek certainly in a heavier weight division. Meek actually grabs it, handballs back towards the boundary line. Gothard gets there first, and really his teammate in Canelio was in the way, and he tried to swing a kick on his left boot round the corner. It ricocheted off Canelio, the former captain. We are going to have a conference between field umpire and boundary umpire. Correct calls made. They'll throw it in.
6: Stringer just can't get anything going tonight. He's been on the end of a few balls inside forward 50, just fumbled them.
1: 5 minutes into the last, thanks to the white glove mover. First goal enormous here as Meek smashes it away from goal. Angwin grabs it. Is it coming back? Not enough. Wasn't a bad effort from there. Under pressure, running away from goal. First score of the term. It did take 5.5 minutes. 10-7-67 the Giants. 13-9-87 the Hawks.
2: Amon back into play for Battle. Short. A little bit dangerous. Sicily was equal to it though. He takes the mark low down. Handball to Amon, who is charging past. He heads out to the southern side wing for Hawthorn. And there's a hole there. Free kick will go the way of the Hawks. The culture here. Wrap around. Might have given away that free. So Deer with the free kick on the southern wing. Kicks the half forward. Lloyd Meek the target. It was worked under the footy well by Taylor. Taylor takes the mark. He'll handball to Fonty. Fonty loops the handball to Whitfield. Back to Taylor. Links up with Ash. Going to be quick. He was with the kick. And then the kick. Gothard was standing still. Knocked away from him. Picked up by Day. Hawthorn a chance here. Deer got the handball away. And now Ginnivan might go himself here from the top of the 50. He'll head to the forward pocket. And it's Lewis. I reckon he might get a poke in the eye there. Wrapped up in the tackle was Moore. And they can sweep it away here, GWS, as Whitfield takes it and clears defensive 50.
1: And they've got loose players down the centre of the ground. Clayton Oliver to Callahan. His handball left a bit to be desired. Set Toby Green up, a hospital type thing. Hardwick with the intercept. Gets it then to Ward. Sweeps the handball to Cam McKenzie. Snaps under pressure. Curling back. Hasn't got enough starch on the kick, and it's ushered through for a rush behind at the city end as goal umpire David Roden signals the behind. Taylor comes up a little bit wobbly. Mitch Lewis looks like...
7: You're right, Steve. It was a poke in the eye, but he looks pretty good now.
1: Yep.
6: So twice are in consecutive passages of play there. The Giants are out.
2: Oh. Well, they've made a mess of that coming out of defence, Harvey Ochoa was able to take the intercept as Whitfield was bringing the ball back into play. That kills you. And Marby is going to go back and line up the goal here. 40 out, slight angle.
6: Just waiting for the football again. And you've got to come meet it in today's footy. You can't just wait for the ball to arrive. Everyone's closing in on you from every angle.
2: That was Lockie Ashley talking about, Jimmy, on the replay.
6: Yeah, Ash. But the previous couple of balls coming through the middle of the ground, Gothard and Green.
2: Yep.
6: Turned over straight away.
2: So Marby Ochoa is a really hurt after that intercept. 45 metres out, and he puts through the goal, Marty Orr. He's got his second. And that is just an unforced error from the Giants. And margin to 27 points. Hawthorn 14-10-94. GWS 10-7-67. That's on the Tyre Power scoreboard.
7: Saw it a few times with Riley Bice last night where you can't coach that. Just players just with the fundamental turnovers. And I reckon Kingsley was ready to launch his Powerade drink like a missile the coach's box.
6: Still, even then, like if Ash comes in and meets the footy, at least he makes a contest on the ball. And I'm not excusing Whitfield's poor kick, but just standing, waiting for the ball, you just got to come meet it and present at it. They had Green coming through the middle again, waited for the footy, closed down. Gothard.
1: Back out to a 27-point lead for the Hawks. As Reeves flips it over his head, Connor McDonald, little attack of the fumbles, ducked out of the Callum Brown tackle, toe poke only went as far as Angwin. Got a handball to Ash, swept a wide handball to Himmelberg, straightened the body, kicked in the Callum Brown direction, that's got to be front on contact. How the umpire missed that? Poor decision or non-decision. Sicily gathers. Quick handball to Will Day, who's got the blue ink of the AFL logo all over the back of his jumper. Pokes a kick forward. Morrison, great tackle by... That had to be a throw as well. And they've finally spotted it from about 40 metres away. They'll take the advantage. Harrison Oliver gets it to Callahan. Gets it to Ash. He's at centre-half back. They're still looking to link up by hand, Matty.
2: Taylor eventually takes it and bangs it onto the boot and heads out wide. Cadman went for a ride but couldn't take the mark. Boundary line is close, it's out. We'll have a throw-in on the southern side. Boundary throw-in on the wing. 27-point lead at the moment in favour of Hawthorn. And Paul tossed the ball back into play. Here comes Reeves doing the ruck work. Tony Green comes through and snaffles the loose ball. High one to half forward. Hardwick knocked it away from Clayton Oliver. Picked up by Stone. He was tackled. Comes to Oliver. Rushes it onto the boot. Puts it inside the 50 for GWS. A bouncing footy. Canelio. Handball. Stringer. Onto the boot. Snap. Never going through. It's out to the right. Through for a point. So margin. Cut back to 26. 10-8-68, that's GWS. Hawthorn 14-10-94.
1: Carl Amon stands at the top of the goal square. Ambles back into play, heading to the southern side. Long, good looking drop, but Joel, forfeit line, takes the Power Bay mark of the night. 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Huge ride. And then he goes out very wide to Connor McDonald, who kicks a 12-metre pass to D'Ambrosio. Back to Connor McDonald, and he'll drive the Hawks forward. They've got some loose players at left half forward, Matty.
2: To the forward pocket they go. Kossadir was there, knocked away by Angwin. And Dylan Moore went deep. We're going to have a throw-in in the left forward pocket now for Hawthorn. So Hawks deep in attack here with a 26-point lead. Umpire tosses the ball back into play. Reeves got hands to it. Ground little ball, Thomas missed the target. John Newcomb, handball out, Morrison. He can get onto the boot. Amon will put it onto the boot, and he will miss to the left-hand side. Another minor score going away of Hawthorn. 27-point lead, 14-11-95. GWS, 10-8-68.
1: Kick in from Iden. To the right back pocket of the speedy Fonte, who runs his full measure. Awkward looking kick almost to centre wing, and Hardwick, the easy intercept mark, uncontested chest mark. retreats all the way back to his good mate in Sicily, who wanders forward. He's in the centre circles. Kicks a high ball out towards the left forward pocket. Big leap by Dylan Moore. Couldn't take the mark. At the fall, I think it was D'Ambrosio. Might have, yeah, it was. Tried to win the footy, then lays a tackle on Clayton Oliver. And eventually Ash has the football. Cam McKenzie has a piece of him. Umpire's seen enough and he'll throw it up right on the 50-metre arc to the city end. The end. The Hawks kick in the last quarter. And Hawthorn do lead it by 27 points.
2: Through comes Ward, tackle. Oh, nice. Holding the ball. Take the advantage. Ash, handball. Holberg dropped it. Callahan now. He takes it off half back. Kicks to the wing. Green going back with a fly to the Sharon. Through the elbow back and then plays on. Kicks the half forward. Cadman, short kick. Stringer takes it inside the 50. I think he'll settle here and have a shot from 49. And Jake Stringer, as you said, he's had a quiet night tonight. Oh, and Clayton Oliver's got a problem as well. He's hobbling towards the bench.
1: Toby Green and Blake Hardwick exchanging pleasantries.
2: Okay, yeah, he threw his elbow back after that last mark. Let's watch Stringer here have a shot at goal. That's way out to the right-hand side and pushed through for a rush. Let's get down to you, Jackie Reid.
5: Clayton Oliver has come from the ground. He's hobbling really badly. So he's just got his way to the bench now, taking a seat, and he's speaking with the doctor. I'm just trying to see exactly if you can see which leg it is. I think it's his right leg that there's an issue with.
1: Hawks by 26 points. Tyre Power scoreboard, 14-11 to 10-9. Josh Battle with the long kick in. Toby Green front and centre. Kick batted down by Josh Ward. Fell though to the Giants. Lekalier received the handball from Harrison Oliver. High kick towards the top of the square. Stringer reads the crumb and lost the footy. D'Ambrosio, clever handball to Bailey McDonald, to Cam McKenzie by hand, to Dylan Moore, who's well tackled by Goffard. Taken out of bounds, in fact, and we'll have a throw in 55 around from the Giants goal. How many do you think are here tonight, Jimmy or Lloydie?
6: 35,238.
1: That's why you're on the big money, my friend.
6: Can you get the 37,000 they are expecting?
1: Not a bad crowd in 7.5 degree temperature.
2: Yeah, not a bad turnout at all. Fire throws the ball back into play. And time is becoming a real issue now, Lordie, for GWS.
7: Absolutely. They need to kick 5 goals in the last 10 minutes and they've only got 10 for the night. Jackie, what is the injury for Clayton Oliver?
5: Well, they're patching up his... Yeah, his right leg at the minute. He looks like he's got quite a nasty gash across, just under his knee. So I'm just chasing official word from the club. He said it's the official word's just come in, a knee on knee collision.
2: Okay. Thank you, Jack. Reeves has got the free here for Hawthorn, left half back. Kicks up to the wing. Arbiel was looming large. Couldn't get a run at the footy. Missed the deck. And then Lloyd Meek is tied up in the tackle. Umpire will come in and ball it up. Centre wing, southern side of the MCG with the margin sitting at 26 in favour of Hawthorn. The umpire clears a path here and throws it up in the air. Reeves, they will get the palm down. McKenzie can't take it at ground level initially. Second effort, very good. That was very impressive. Just the kick forward. But Thomas is able to take the mark. And move it to the wing on the members' side. Bouncing footy here. Nice work Callum Brown was able to gather. Handball back to Whitfield. Whitfield goes the short pass. Harvey Thomas low down at his bootlaces, takes the mark. Still on the members' wing.
1: Would have gone to the video to see if it was a clean catch. Short pass to Angwin. Back to Harvey Thomas. Low spearing ball. Little punch away by Ward into the path of Hardwick. Wobbles the kick out wide. It'll be coming straight back as he puts it straight onto the chest of Himmelberg. Clever kick round the corner. He had a couple of teammates to aim at. And is that Cadman who's marked?
6: Stone,
1: in fact. Lekalier was also on the long lead. And Connor Stone kicked a couple against the Blues last week. Is marked at about 45 on a 45 degree angle. Quiet night for Lamaro's Hotel, just the 6 disposals. And that was his first mark of the evening. If there to be any chance for a grandstand finish, he needs to kick this. He kicked it alright, but he kicked it off the side of the boot. It landed in about row G and missed the point post by about 10 metres, out of bounds on the full. Hawthorn free kick in the left back pocket.
7: Same spot where 6 Kernahan. Remember that one?
1: Yes.
7: After the siren, same sort of kicks.
1: Highest scoring draw in league history, that game.
7: What was it, Beef?
1: 132 points apiece.
2: Wow. Here's Battle from the back pocket. Launches a long one down the line. Pack of players up. It's off hands and tumbles to the boundary line for a throw-in. So we're down to just over 8 minutes left to play. 8 minutes left to play on the whiteglovemovie.com.au clock. They really did need that goal from Connor Stone to try and get them rolling. It's a tall task now for the GWS Giants.
1: That's a great memory, Lloydy. Were you here as a teenager that
7: just
1: day?
7: Just watching on video. Yeah, I've seen it a number of times.
1: Yep.
2: The helicopter kick.
7: What season was that? 93.
1: Yeah, round two or three of 93.
2: Gothard inside the 50. Stringer went for a bit of a ride but couldn't bring it down. That's the impressive McKenzie. Clean below his knees there. High contact on Lloyd Meek. He will take the free kick for Hawthorn, left half back.
1: That was clumsy from Lecalier. Meek looks inboard. In fact, he's looking behind him. He wants Hardwick to provide the handball option.
8: Yep. Good ruckman. There's a gentleman every Monday night who keeps telling us ruckman shouldn't kick.
1: Shouldn't kick.
8: Yeah, I think he's right.
1: They shouldn't wear pink boots either, should they? As Sam Draper did last night. The long kick from Hardwick wasn't marked. A few players fall on top of the footy. We'll have a ball up on centre wing.
8: Played well last night.
7: Did have Draper fans during messaging for the goal because he did kick one.
1: Yes, he did have a good night. Lecalier takes it out of the ruck. Toe poke forward. Bailey McDonald couldn't control it. Dylan Moore gets the footy. He's a high wobbly flower bag of a thing to left half forward. Joel spread eagled the pack. Whitfield the little underground handball. It looked a high tackle on that giant who's obscured by a couple of hawks. And it's the veteran Himmelberg who on the paint of defensive 50 is going to retreat all the way back to just outside the goal square.
2: Yeah, more time being chewed off the clock. Iden has it now as they switch it. Down to 7 minutes left. Goes short to Himmelberg. He's got to go here. Himmelberg to midfield. Gothard couldn't take the mark. Ambrosio came to make the score.

0: creative, tries to take the game on at all times, and it's been his breakout year. They made him earn it, also some injuries as well.
1: Yeah, 18 goals for the season. Giant small man, Will Day with another clearance. Helicopters to kick to centre wing. Himmelberg emerges with it. Look away, handball to Lockie Ashwell. I don't think was expecting it. Got it to Angwin, who's got Ginnivan all over the back of him. Dylan Moore's run out of real estate. And, now Angwin goes, I reckon Ginnivan's given away a free kick here. Just a little swipe at Angwin. And, not sure how many people noticed that. Everyone was getting ready for the boundary throw in, and Angwin right in front of the interchange gates will take the free kick and go very, very short to Lockie Ash.
0: 4 metres.
2: Extremely short. Ash has it. Again, they've just got to have a bit of a crack here. Centering kick.
0: Harvey Thomas is not the one you want to pick out inside forward 50. Okay. Much respect to Harvey, but...
2: He's stoned. Whitfield. Marty Achol got him. Stalked him. Tackled. And wins the free kick.
0: Again, that's where you just want Whitfield to... Put the hammer down. He would have broken 50 and had a shot.
3: It's been a nothing quarter, which Hawthorn would be happy with. 1-2-3 behinds this quarter, Hawthorn's weight.
2: Short ball back to battle. Play a bit of tempo stuff here, Hawthorn, and take more time off the clock. We're down to just over 5 left to play. WhiteGloveMovie.com.au clock. Long ball to a pack situation. Maybe a child came from 3 deep. Couldn't take it. Newcomb fired the handball out. That's D'Ambrosio. That's a long kick. Dalton couldn't take it with the one hand. Miss Lewis, good clean pick up the big fella. Might go for it. Now he was off balance as he kicked. Top of the goal square. Nice mark. Fonty.
0: The font.
2: Back there. Takes the mark and then jumps to his feet. Yeah, they want to just get going. Callahan goes to midfield.
1: Yeah, straight down the middle. Oh, Toby Green. Terrific mark for Power Bay. Again throws the arm back at Bailey McDonald, and then waits the pass, and Briggs on a big long lead, dropped the mark, picked up by Clayton Oliver. Left foot snap is a ripper. That is a terrific goal from the ex-demon who knows this patch of turf so well. He's still looking a little hobbled, is Clayton Oliver, but on his non-preferred left, kicks the goal from about 40. The Giants get their first of the last turn. They're 11-9-75. Hawthorn are 14-11-95. That's on the Tyre Power scoreboard. Jackie Reed will be happy to know the temperature's now dropped to 7.3 degrees. And for the White Glove Mover, we still have 4 minutes 27 remaining.
0: It's only 20 points, but it doesn't feel like the Giants are likely. It's not that big of a margin in today's footy. 4.5 minutes to go. Mind you, they haven't won a clearance pretty much all night.
2: Getting frustrated, Toby, isn't he, at the moment?
0: He's just getting held every time he marks it, and he's swinging the arms around. Oh, win. Good sign from the Giants there.
2: Win. Put the hammer down. Go for it. Hawthorn by 20. We're back in the middle. Newcomb.
0: That's
2: it. Handball to Day. Sharp hands. Got the handball out. And now Connor McDonald inside the 50. Pack of players. Cram Iden tackled.
0: You're gone.
2: Oh, he's gone. Fonty was run down. Callahan might want to concede here. His handball missed the target. In fact, it rolled over the boundary line. That's a win for Hawthorn. We're going to have a throw in left forward pocket as Himmelberg is slowly getting up as well.
0: He doesn't know which part of his body to hold there. He got crunched. It's holding his back.
1: His side.
0: It's all sore. Poor Harry.
1: So the ball spinning back into play. No clear winner of the tap. Close to the boundary line. Or Fonty with some skills that'll be, well, no, in fact, not great skills because he's socking it out of bounds on the full. Now it's just a matter of which hawk will take the resultant free kick. It'll be Carl Amon. Seagulls have arrived en masse.
0: You look like a Hawthorn Smurf then.
2: Popper Smurf.
1: So Carl Amon. He's going to set it up from outside the field of play, from 52 to the top of the square. Meek has it smashed away from him. Gothard, handball to Callahan, handball to Whitfield, handball to Clayton Oliver. He kicks a horrible, awkward spinning thing to centre wing where it's all brown and gold.
2: And it's Battle who takes it. He goes back to Hardwick. You're right, Lordy, you described it as a nothing quarter from GWS, though. Been a disappointing way to finish.
3: Yeah, they just have not looked likely forward. Battle and Varus have been hard to get through as well.

0: Tonight.
1: Just to half forward. It's off hands. Gothard is able to keep the ball in play. Clayton Oliver dodges a tackle to Taylor. Taylor kicks it to the wing. Briggs has had a quiet night, got there and couldn't take the mark. They've had an inside 50 a bit in the final quarter to my eye. Can I trust my lion eyes
2: or
1: not?
2: Yeah, you can trust.
0: 12-8.
1: Ball up on the wing.
3: And still no clearance. Still no clearance. Late whistle, there'll be a clearance via a free kick. And we go to Bedford. Free handball to Callaghan. What's Callaghan up to for Lamaro's Hotel?
0: 32.
3: Handballs to Clayton Oliver. Back to Bedford. The high kick to right half forward. Meek in the way. Caught one behind the ear.
2: That is an ear massage if you've ever seen one.
3: And it was Toby Green with a...
1: Getting frustrated, Toby.
3: Yeah.
1: Keep it cool.
3: He sort of tried to make it look like half a spoil, but really it was just a belt to the ear.
2: Watch him land.
3: Oh. Harvey Norman replay, a little incriminating.
2: Yeah, just watch the land.
3: Yeah. Meek short and sideways to Battle, who drives it long down the line.
1: We got a fine for a punch in the gut last week, Toby Green. And he's just on the edge at the moment. Here's Fonty.
3: Is he holding the league record for fines?
1: He is.
2: He went past him.
1: He went past Butters. Jack Butters. Free kick. Empire's going to come in. In fact, ball it up. So between wing and half four, this is just whittling away this game to a Hawthorne win. We've got just over 2 minutes left to play. Ball up. Newcomb. Tackle. They've got the handball out. Thomas trying to get it forward. Fonty. His kick smothered by McDonald. Gothard. The Clayton Oliver. Then a kick up inside the 50 for the Giants. Good tackle. Play it off. Ginnivan's handball it straight to Stringer who dropped it.
2: He's fumbled everything.
1: Still go. And then he'll soccer off the ground for a point.
2: Yeah.
1: And he's had a poor night. Jack Stringer just struggled to get into the game at all. 19-point margin in favour of Hawthorne. 5-hour scoreboard. Under 2 minutes left to play.
2: He's had the hands on backwards.
3: He's 32 years of age now, Jake Stringer. He goes round again next year, Lloydie.
0: He's been good enough too, I think.
2: Yeah, he's had some good games this year.
3: Yep. The Giants get it back inside forward 50 through Whitfield. Cadman gets a handball to Cornelio. Cornelio with a handball to Gothard. High ball towards the foot.
0: Oh, there he's got that one.
3: Right on cue. Stringer, same way as the flight of the footy.
2: He needs to jump up here.
3: Takes a wonderful chest mark. A mark of the night for Power Bay. And on a tight angle, you would think he'd step out. Snap with the left. Boots! And he made the goal umpire work a long way to his left, but he has kicked the goal. Jake Stringer scored three times in the final term. One goal, two, his return. And with 59 seconds remaining, the Giants, believe it or not, are actually within 13 points. 12-10-82. Hawthorne 14-11-95. Tie power scoreboard. So they trailed by what, 43 was the maximum, Lloyd?
0: Yes. At the 6 minute mark of the third quarter.
3: They've won the game by 30 since then.
2: And to borrow Naz here for the final minute, Beaver.
3: Yes.
2: Yeah. Well, when he took Melbourne apart in that final minute.
3: Which is coming up to almost a year ago exactly, isn't it? About this time of the year.
1: So Adam Kingsley
3: get all misty eyed.
1: Frustrated.
2: Hang on to that.
1: So close, but yet so far, really, for GWS. Back in the middle, we'll have another stoppage.
0: And Sam Mitchell will be a little bit disappointed. Sometimes you can win, but be disappointed, and I think he will be with his second half.
1: Lloyd Meek works it down. John Newcomb kicks the half forward. With an ugly ball, race on to get there. Iden and Choll will go at it. Choll actually just provided the shepherd. McDonald will get it onto the boot. Harvey couldn't quite take the mark. Dalton, who's been good tonight, gets another touch. Get him in amongst it as well. Lickalia, clearing kick, that was Callaghan, and it's gone straight to Dylan Moore, who takes the mark, and he will go back and line up. This might be the last kick of the night, just to put a cherry on top, this Hawthorne win.
0: Had a pretty quiet night, Dylan Moore, just the 12 disposals, hasn't hit the scoreboard at all, but that's good, they got 5 goals out of Ginnivan and also Watson.
1: So Moore, siren will sound. fair amount of the margin. He moves in, kicks from 49 metres, starts at left, and that is where it stays. Gone through for a point. So final margin is 14 points in favour of Hawthorn over GWS, 14-12-96. They beat the Giants, 12-10-82.

of the year. They've led wire to wire by 7 points at quarter time, 30 at the half. That blew out to as many as 43 points in the third quarter. The Giants roared back into the contest. They were within 21 at three quarter time, but they eventually succumbed by 14 points. The Giants slipped to 6-9. The Hawks re-

0: We roll straight into our post-game from here at the Melbourne Cricket Ground. The Friday night encounter of round 16. The Lions last night by 43 points over the Swans to get the round underway. And Friday night football, Hawthorn emerge 14 points to the good. 14-12-96 to 12-10-82. Goal kickers for the winners. 3 to Nick Watson, all in the second term, but sitting out the second half with a minor hamstring issue. And 2 each to Mitch Lewis, Marvio Chol, Jack Ginnivan and Jack Dalton in just his third game. Singles to Connor McDonald, Kel Shadir and Cam McKenzie. Well, for the Giants, 3 to Callum Brown, 2 each to Toby Green and Aaron Cadman. Singles to Canelio Ash, Clayton Oliver, Finn Callahan and Jake Stringer, whose 3 scores for the night all came in the final term. He kicked 1 goal 2. 14-12 to 12-10. Hawthorn improved to 10 wins, 4 losses and a draw, and the Giants slip to 6-9. The Hawks back in their home away from home next week. An early Saturday afternoon encounter against Melbourne in Launceston, and the Giants down into the nation's capital and host the ladder leading Fremantle Dockers at Manuka. Also an early Saturday afternoon encounter.
1: They got the job done tonight, the Hawks. They put the gap on the Giants, and we thought, oh, this could get ugly, especially the first 10 minutes of the third quarter. But give the Giants some credit. They kept boxing on tonight. They had a couple of injuries. They were willing to throw the magnets around. I like that from Adam Kingsley. Just wasn't willing to accept the way it was going. But Lloydy, stoppage and clearance was as bad as it gets for the Giants tonight, and as good as it gets for the Hawks.
2: So they couldn't get the ball in there because they couldn't win clearance. So they were up against it for most of the night. Clearance was 55 to 29. So they just got smashed at clearance. But scoring, we've never seen anything like it. So score sources, 10 goals, 6, 66 to 1 goal, 4, 10. From the stoppage. So it was just a mauling, Meek and Reeves just got a hold of Briggs and also Alier. So they had to throw, Callum Brown in there, who did some good things and kicked 3 goals. And then the Giants were able to kill them off turnovers. They scored 10 goals off turnover, but they had to do that out of the back half because that's where the ball was getting from the clearance. So, Giants had some good players. Clayton Oliver, 34. 7 inside 50s and a goal. Finn Callahan outstanding, 750 metres gained, 34. Whitfield 33, Ash 28. It's a lot of disposals, but a lot of it came from the back half, whereas the Hawks did more damage where you want to do it. Newcomb 31, 14 clearances. Will Day 27 and 8 clearances. Cam McKenzie getting better and better, 27, 7 clearances. I thought McDonald played a pretty good game as well. And then Battle and Barris did their thing. And I love the impact of Watson. You know, many won't speak about him, but his 3 goals just on halftime killed the game. And Ginnivan also played a ripper, 23 disposals and 2 goals for him.
0: So we'll look at Tony Lennon's... Well, it's not... Sorry, I thought you were going to talk, Jimmy. I thought we were going to get some more analysis, but my bad.
1: Didn't hear my analysis before, Lloydy?
0: Yeah, well, didn't think. You just had one scoop of the ice cream. I thought you might grab a second, mate.
3: Listening.
0: The Hawks now within a game and a half of the Swans in second spot. 48 premiership points for the Swans after that heavy defeat to the Lions last night. And the Hawks up to 10 and a half wins. We're at parity with the ladder by the end of this round. Still the Dockers on top, still with a game in hand. And the only other side now in the top 8 sides, apart from the Dockers, yet to play their 15th game is the Adelaide Crows. And, of course, they'll be in action tomorrow night against Port Adelaide. The Hawks, with the draw flattening out for them. I mean, Melbourne will be a challenge in Tasmania next week, but the 2 games after that, they've got Carlton and Richmond here. You still think they can challenge the Swans for that top 2 spot in the home qualifying final?
1: Yeah, absolutely. The Swans probably got shown that they've got a lot of room for improvement. Lloydy touched on it in the pre-game. Yeah, they've sort of fallen over the line in recent weeks, and I think a lot of sides will go to work on the way the Lions played. The Swans, not saying that the Swans are in trouble, but they'll get thrown a lot more different things in the back half of the year. And I think the Hawks injuries aside, they look like they're tuning up really nicely in the back part of the year.
2: But I still think they need to get better, Hawthorn. So the game against the Gold Coast was patchy, and then this was patchy tonight as well. So Fremantle are the benchmark with how they're playing, and Brisbane are coming. And you just feel that this Hawthorn side has talent everywhere, and they don't lack for too much, but still they're not playing the football. I know it's early, so they just got to get there and be in that top four mix. You know, if they can finish third and take on the Sydney Swans, they'd be pretty happy, I think, pretty confident.
3: The Giants in real trouble, aren't they? Bebe, yeah. You're looking at their injury list there, and they've got a couple more tonight. It's big, and they've got big opponents to come to in the next couple of weeks.
0: Yeah, we went through it at half-time, but as you said, the next couple of weeks, the Dockers at Manuka next week, and then at NG Stadium, the Cats the week after that. So at 6-9, it could be season over, yep, for the Giants in the next fortnight. The Hawks are still out there celebrating with their fans. The Hawks, they're still to add back in. Well, Nick Watson only plays half a game tonight, as we said at half-time. Jack Gunston, Jarman Impey, Connor Nash, Josh Weddle. Game one of his three-match suspension out the way now tonight, and even Jack Scrimshaw. So still plenty of talent to come back in to the Hawks 23.
1: Yeah, and plenty of options that they can run with. They've tried different forward setups with how many tools on the forward line. You mentioned, well, Weddle can play anywhere. Do you want to play him as a back? Does Scrimshaw come in as another tool? So they can still play around with how they actually want to present when they head to September action.
2: And just on that, Bevo, I know you touched on who the next fortnight is. It's Melbourne and Carlton. Then they have Richmond and Essendon, Hawthorn. So, yeah, they should be winning their next four, really. You know, I know, even if they have a slip-up in one, they're still in a great position, Hawthorn, too. Yeah, it's hard to see how they don't finish top two or three now.
0: It's a pity next week. I mean, we know they love Launceston, reduced capacity down there. Hawthorn, Melbourne, if that was at the G, yeah, here next Saturday afternoon, you'd be looking at 60, yeah, to 70,000 easily. Going to get, what, 7,000 or 8,000 in Launceston. The Hawks are filing down the tunnel, down towards their dressing rooms in the bowels of the MCG under the Ponsford and members stand. Let's get into the rooms and celebrate with the winners for Tobin Brothers Funerals, celebrating lives. Here is Jackie Reid.
4: Well, thanks very much. Yes, I'm in the rooms. The players haven't quite arrived yet. They're just turning the corner, I reckon. We can probably expect to see them any second now. You'll hear the fans cheering as they turn the corner. And you can see James Sicily now is leading them in with Tom Barris. So they'll make their way through there, as you guys mentioned, up to staying in third place on the ladder. They look absolutely exhausted. It was freezing out there. Probably pays off playing all those games in cold Tassie. They were probably used to that sort of condition out there, but just try to make it. There's not a lot of room down here, I have to say, in the rooms tonight. They've got a lot of area for fans and not heat for us, but I'll make my way forward and I reckon we're just about ready to go.

0: Good on you, Jack. Jackie Reed down there in the winner's rooms for Tobin Brothers Funerals Celebrating Lives after the Hawks won tonight by 14 points over the Giants. 14-12, 96 to the Giants. 12-10, 82. As you touched on, Lloydie, quiet a night tonight for Dylan Moore, just the 13 disposals and the one behind kick. Four goals was a really important contributor in that hard-fought victory over the Suns last week, and so they can expect more from him in the run into the finals as well.
1: That's the strength of this side, that if one doesn't get you, someone else will. So having so many options down there, and add Dalton to add to it, who we said was a positive tonight, but have Ginnivan, Watson, McDonald, Dalton, Moore, someone's always going to get you, which they did tonight with two for Ginnivan and three for Watson, and they could move up also Connor McDonald into the midfield, who ended up having 25 disposals tonight, Connor McDonald. So positives everywhere for the Hawks. I loved the game of Cam McKenzie. He had 11 score involvements to go with his 27 disposals, the most score involvements of anyone on the ground.
0: He is like a clone of Sam Mitchell, the way he played, the way he moves.
1: And he wore the same number.
2: The straight back to get out of trouble. And then just that high, nice ball drop that he's got.
1: And Mitchell started with number 28, I think, too, in his career, as Cam McKenzie wears right now. Is that right, Beef?
0: I think you're right. Yeah. I'll have to double check that. That's a good get.
1: Yeah.
0: Mitchell obviously ended up number five.
1: Yes.
0: Yeah, but in his early game, certainly Cam McKenzie looks a lot like his coach, the way Sam Mitchell went about it in his glittering career. But as you said, Lloydie, they've just got so many options, so much versatility, particularly at ground level, and with a number of key players still to come back into the side as well.
1: I thought Day's game was huge too. Like, the guy you want to run down the race with and be around, he's built for finals, and I look forward to seeing how he goes in September.
0: And just his fourth game of the season tonight. I mean, so many guys that played tonight have only played like a handful of games as well. Either had been kept out of the side due to form or obviously an interrupted preparation, that in particular with Will Day, just his fourth game, just his 80th senior game tonight. And we know he's had so much bad luck with injuries across the journey, but if he's firing on all cylinders heading into September, that will make the Hawks a lot more potent. Just another reminder, tomorrow the doubleheader, midday kickoff, of course, for 3RW footy on a Saturday. The Blues and the Eagles from Marvel, the early game, 1:15 start from Marvel, and then the twilight match, Collingwood and Richmond here at the MCG. Very important game for the Magpies. Can't afford that to be a banana skin against the Tigers. So we still stand by, waiting for Dylan Moore to join Jackie Reed in the rooms. The lines are open, 133-693. If you're making your way home from the MCG tonight, 133-693. That's the Nick Theodosi Prestige Car open line. Everybody should own a Prestige Car at least once in a lifetime. And to our best caller tonight, $100 gift card thanks to Harvey Norman. Betting floor stock clearance on now. Limited time at Harvey Norman while stocks last. 133-693 is the number to ring if you want to be a part of it on the Nick Theodosi Prestige Car open line.
3: I'll take some calls after 11:02 on footy nightline. You'll hear the two media conferences.
2: About tonight, Matty?
3: Well, I'm talking to Dean Brogan is my special guest, who actually was an inaugural player for the GWS Giants. If you can remember, I think Kevin Shee got a few experienced players up there. Chad Corns and
2: Luke Power
3: went to GWS and, of course, played the bulk of his career at Port Adelaide, a premiership player with the Power. A great story, a basketballer, an NBL basketballer for the Adelaide 36ers, and then made the switch to footy and became a very good player. So Dean Brogan, my special guest, after 11 o'clock on Footy Nightline. And, of course, your calls on 133-693, and we'll talk a little bit about GWS and also the Hawks. The Giants, where did you have them before the start of the year, Lloydie? With all injuries, aside, where would you have had the Giants?
1: 8 to 10.
3: That far off, really.
2: Yeah, I had them, you do your ladder at the start of the year. I had them just outside the 10. Just more on the fact of other teams just getting better and, some concerns around some injuries, like how long Sam Taylor would be. Because remember, he had that long layoff as well. And it was just more that other teams around them that I had in their grouping, I just thought it added things to their list and the way that they're playing their footy.
1: Yeah, the sides at the start of the year, I thought were, you know, Fremantle, Sydney, Hawthorn, Geelong, Adelaide, Brisbane Lions and Gold Coast, and the Dogs I had ahead of them coming into the season.
3: Yeah, the Sam Taylor one, that was big, wasn't it? That was in the State of Origin.
2: Yep.
3: He suffered his injury, and then, of course, they had Tom Green on the eve of the season as well. So, I mean, they've been hit pretty hard by it. We talked about the injury list. I mean, that has not helped them at all, has it?
1: No, and then you want to sort of stabilise all the time. It's been a really tough time. The amount of quality players that they've had come in and out, like it's been a revolving door for them where they seem to lose, you know, quality players, and then they have to top them up with, you know, sort of, you know, through the draft all the time. So the ones that they've got in through the door are being guys like Stringer looking for another chance, Hogan looking for another chance, Clayton Oliver looking for another chance. Bedford's probably been, you know, but he was just looking for opportunity, but being a good player for them. So yeah, it's been really, they've done a great job in their time with the success that they've had, considering what they've dealt with, where it's not as attractive to come and play at the MCG. So they've continually lost, you know, probably with Jeremy Cameron.
2: Yep, that was the big one.
1: The big one, that really hurts.
3: And then Toby Green, I mean, it doesn't look like he will be there next year, does it, Jimmy? Like he hasn't signed, by now, and there's talk that he wants to come back to Victoria, so he's probably got a couple of years left, so that'll be big as well. All right, we can get downstairs to Jackie Reed, is down there standing alongside Dylan Moore. Jack.
4: I certainly am, Dylan. Congratulations on the win. It looks like it was quite a physical battle in the cold conditions out there. You've got a nice bandage across your head today. What was it like playing out there in those conditions?
5: Yeah, it was very physical, tough game. I was a bit slippery on the deck, so the ball was like buzzing around a little bit on the ground, so you just had to put your head in the hole, and I caught one, but that's footy.
4: Now you must be really pleased with how the midfield is going in particular. 10 goals, 666 from clearance tonight. It's absolutely humming.
5: Yeah, I think we talk about it a lot in the media with Will Day coming back in, but I feel like the synergy in there now is really coming together, and we've got like the Cam McKenzies and the Josh Wards that have gone to the next level this year, and now having Daisy back, I think everyone's just complimenting each other really well. The Rucks are doing a really good job, and yeah, we're pretty happy with how the midfield's going.
2: Dylan, Jimmy Bartel here. Well done on the win, and the Corks are rolling on. Do you know what your best combinations are yourself? Well, we've spoken about the Giants and their injuries, but you've had guys come in out of the side. Of course, everyone focused on Will Day. Are you still trying to work out whether it's three talls on the forward line, or is it the two rucks, is it one ruck and big Marbior? Are you still trying to work out what the combinations are?
5: Absolutely. I feel like we put ourselves in a good position now where for the next 10 weeks we can see what's going to be the best combination, and I feel like when you've got some key players out like Jack Gunston at the moment, you can actually experiment a little bit and see what combination could come to fruition. But I feel like at the moment we've got a good mix, and we've still got some good players that aren't, like Jack Scrimshaw's not playing at the moment, so it's going to be tough to get a game for everyone.
1: Hey Dylan, great to win without it being perfect tonight. Like footy's always a game of momentum. You got out to a 46 point lead and then they got it back to 14. Mitchell looked really frustrated in the box. Where did you see the game change towards the Giants in that period?
5: I feel like in the third quarter we came out firing, and I felt like they gave up a little bit, but then we kind of just conceded and let them back in the game. And a team like GWS, once they get their handball chains going and they're buzzing through the corridor, it's very hard to stop. So I felt like after we probably dominated the first 5 minutes of the third quarter, we lacked a bit of effort and let them get back in the game. And that's stuff that we've definitely got to work on heading into September.
1: Yeah, just on the score sources Jackie touched on, that you scored 10 goals to one from stoppage, but they scored 10 goals to your four off turnover. So if you give them a sniff, they're pretty dangerous, aren't they?
5: Yeah, and we went into the game knowing that they're pretty much the number one side at scoring from their back half. And could we try and stop that? We did well, but when they get a run on, it's very hard to stop. And yeah, thankfully our midfield did a really good job tonight and we were able to score from clearances. But yeah, the scores from back halves, definitely something we've got to work on.
0: Just before we let you go, Dylan, huge run against the Demons down in Launceston next Saturday, a game that if it was probably played here at the MCG, you'd get 70,000 to.
5: Yeah. Melbourne are a really good side, and they actually got us at the G only around 6 weeks ago, I think. And yeah, we were really disappointed with our performance that week. So yeah, we head down to Utah as a fortress for us, and hopefully we can put our best foot forward and give it back to them.
0: And just finally, we're always intrigued in the commentary box by the different signs that are held up on the boundary line.
2: Yeah, they're fun.
0: From the various teams, you see tanks and bowls of Chinese food, etc. Today there was a sign with a big thumb with David Hale's face in the middle of it. And without giving away any trade secrets, what on earth did that mean?
5: We actually had a team vote. There was three different signs what we wanted to use for a particular play, and David Hale was overwhelming favourite, and everyone shouted when that thumb came up. So it doesn't really have anything to do with the play, but we just love the sign.
0: Okay, the scripting is ever well. We certainly got a good laugh out of it, and it got a fair bit of coverage as well. Enjoy the victory, enjoy the weekend, and good luck in a huge game against the D's next Saturday.
5: Appreciate it, everyone. Have a good night.
0: Dylan Moore, good rival boy there, and part of this awesome Hawthorn side, which is well and truly entrenched in the top four. A 14-point win tonight over the Giants, made to fight for it in the last quarter and a half, but prevailed 14-12, 96 to 12-10, 82. We will take a break straight to the Nick Theodosi open line on the other side of this. 133-693. Justine, you'll have the new ball. 133-693 for Nick Theodosi Prestige Cars. Everybody should own a Prestige car at least once in a lifetime. 16 minutes to 11 on the White Glove Mover clock. Back with more from the MCG right after this. Thanks to Maccas.
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0: 12 minutes to 11 on the White Glove Mover clock. Taking your calls, 133-693. Thanks to Nick Theodosi, Prestige Cars, after the Hawks have beaten the Giants Friday night footy at the MCG by 14 points as round 16 rolls on to the Toyota AFL Premiership season. 133-693, a call or two before Matthew Lloyd. I think it is Lloydie delivering the votes tonight for our player of the evening. Justine has been hanging on for a while. Good evening to you.
13: Oh, good evening, gentlemen. I just wanted to say what a ripper that Jack Dalton is. I wouldn't mind him at the Eagles. He's pretty impressive.
1: He is, Justine. Just talking about him off air, did you know he broke both his wrists in his draft year? So he's doing weights and the bar fell back on him and he broke both his wrists. So he sort of missed a fair bit of footy. So that's probably why he got out to pick 34. But he's been a dominant junior, not overly big. That's probably why he drifted out a little bit. But if he didn't get that injury, he would have gone a lot higher because he's always been touted as a very talented junior.
3: A ball getter, isn't he?
1: A ball getter, yeah, absolutely. Like
2: huge running capacity too. Yeah. Huge.
1: So, no, he was good. So he had 13 disposals, kicked two, Justine, but he will develop his game like McKenzie and Ward have in the last 12 months. He'll become that midfielder as well to add to them in the next few years. So they've drafted so well, Hawthorn. Like to get, you know, McDonald and Weddle and McKenzie and Ward and these types through the door, and Dalton, all in the one here over 2 or 3 years. It's been really strong.
3: You're impressed by McKenzie, aren't you?
1: I am, yeah, because he was someone that has taken a while. It just shows how long it takes at AFL level, but just destroyed us. There was one other day we played them. He's a Brighton Grammar boy and Sandringham Dragon, and he killed us as a deep forward. He killed us as a midfielder. And you just saw it. This guy's going to be a super player, and he was drafted top 10 for a reason, but it's just taken him time. He's gone back to the VFL for stints, and then it can take you four. I don't know what season it would be for him now, maybe around his fourth year, and then that's how long it can take, and he's developed into a really, you know, elite AFL midfielder now.
0: He was an academy player for another club, but, of course, taken so early, that club couldn't match it. So the Hawks,
3: who was the club?
0: Might have been a Bayside club.
1: Yeah. So he would have been in your academy since what? How old be? 13.
0: 14.
1: 13, yeah.
0: 13, 14.
2: Parents, France? Something to do with France, I think.
0: Yeah, is it France or South Africa?
2: Yeah, I'm pretty sure it's something to do with France.
0: We might have to double check that, but yeah, he was an academy member, but yeah, what a pickup for the Hawks. And as we said, a Sam Mitchell clone, very much with the way he goes about it. Justine, thanks for your call. 9 minutes to 11. Lloydie, time to give the votes.
1: Yeah, not easy, this one tonight, but I give one vote to Jack Ginnivan for his 23 disposals, 2 goals, 8 inside 50s, highly influential. I've given 2 votes to John Newcombe, 31 disposals, 15 clearances, 8 score involvements. Big numbers, but I've seen him have more impact in games than tonight, but still a dominant player. 3 votes I've given to Finn Callahan. I thought he was the Giants' most destructive player. 34 disposals, 9 score involvements, 752 metres gained and a goal. 4 votes I've given to Cameron McKenzie for his influence. 27 disposals, 11 score involvements on the night. 7 tackles, 7 clearances for him. But I thought Day, just with the eye, was the most influential player with what he did tonight. 27 disposals, 8 clearances, 7 score involvements, 7 inside 50s, and just a player we're just going to love watching for the next 10 years.
0: So in just his 4th game of the season, Will Day, best of field, according to Lloydie, in a big performance tonight. 27 disposals, 15 of them contested, and gets best of field honours in the 3AW Player of the Year.
2: His last 3 games, however they do it up, the AFL ratings, he's been in the top 5 on the field. So I think he went the 5th-rated player, the 3rd-rated player, and I think the 2nd-rated player. I know there's champion
1: and
2: data.
1: And 4th tonight. Yeah.
2: And 4th in this one tonight. So coming back with a bang.
0: He is all class. We will take a final break. On the other side of this, the Star 21 goal of the night, Jackie Reid, with a very important injury report with thanks to Deep Heat. Matty will tell us exactly who is going to be again on Footy Nightline after the 11 o'clock bulletin. And we'll wrap up from the MCG, the Hawks 14-12, the Giants 12-10 for Maccas. This is 3AW Football.
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0: connected.
1: One of three second quarter goals to nick the Wizard Watson before he sat out the rest of the game with a minor hamstring issue. To find out more on that shortly with the injury report, thanks to Deep Heat. But that was voted the Star 21 goal of the night, brilliantly called by Matty G. And he did end up the leading goal kicker for the Hawks for the evening, despite not playing in the second half. The Hawks 96, the Giants 82 on Friday Night Football. Time for, of course, Star 21, 20 years of keeping you connected.
2: 21.
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4: Well done, Matthew.
2: Well done, Matthew.
1: Do you know we're just going to have that on loop at our Mad Monday or Wacky Wednesday for the grand final?
2: No, they're gone with the dodo bird, remember? Yeah, we're Mad Mondays. Industry-wide ban, wasn't it?
1: Industry-wide ban. Yeah. What, even for media teams?
2: Yeah.
1: Feel at work, Jack.
6: There was, yeah, a couple of note tonight. As you mentioned, Nick Watson sat out the second half with hamstring tightness. Dylan Moore had a cut to his forehead patched up. Ned Reeves had a little bit of work done that left knee. I'm sure that that will be investigated throughout the week. He was okay to play on, but he looked quite sore through that area. And Mitch Lewis had a poke to his eye for the Giants. A couple of big ones there. Max Gruchewski didn't finish the game with a patella dislocation. Brent Daniels is on crutches with a right calf issue. And Clayton Oliver hurt his right knee. It was a knee on knee issue with Massimo D'Ambrosio.
1: Thank you for that, Jack. Yeah, that is brutal news for the Giants. But the Daniels and Grzeski injuries in the space of about 2 minutes.
2: Yeah. Took the air out of the game for them.
1: Did it what? Yeah, that was the Deep Heat injury report. Ice gel, now available in extra strength. Feel at work. Always read the label and follow the directions for use, Antonio.
3: Deep Heat. Deep Heat.
7: Who was the first one?
2: Hutto.
7: I reckon that's worse, the worst.
1: Are you in a position to say that's the worst?
7: I'm happy.
3: Deep Heat.
7: Can we play Hutto's again?
3: Deep Heat.
7: That's awful. Absolutely awful.
1: Yeah. As he passed.
5: Deep Heat.
1: Come on, enough of that.
2: Starting up the mower, that one.
1: Exactly. Chainsaw. Yeah. We're coming right to the 11 o'clock.
2: Dun, dun, dun.
1: How'd it go? 49 Line next with Matty G. Dean Brogan, your very special guest.
8: We'll hear from the two coaches as well. Connor Iden, we'll hear from him as well.
1: And
8: let's go.
1: Taking calls for Matty on 133-693. The Hawks 14-12, the Giants 12-10. Very cold night at the MCG, but stick around. Still another hour of footy to come from the Cricket Ground. And of course, from midday tomorrow, footy preview before our big doubleheader. For Maccas, this is 3AW Football.
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10: I'm Miranda Workman. A woman with links to Islamic State has been granted bail by a Melbourne magistrate. 54-year-old Kaur Ahmed arrived back in Australia last month as part of a cohort of so-called ISIS brides. Ahmed and her 31-year-old daughter were charged with slavery offences upon their arrival from Syria. Her daughter remains behind bars amid concerns she poses a risk to the community. The opposition says the federal government can't be trusted to remove the so-called widow's tax from its contentious reforms. Couples who jointly own an investment property may lose capital gains and negative gearing concessions if one dies or in the event of a divorce. Labor admits this was a mistake in its tax legislation and will be removed. But Nationals leader Matt Canavan claims the government can't be trusted.
11: Beggars belief that the government wouldn't fix this yesterday when they had the opportunity. We've still got a widow's tax. They say they're going to fix it in the future, but how can you believe any promise this government made? They told us we wouldn't have increased capital gains tax in the first place. Now they tell us they'll get rid of a widow's tax, but how can they be trusted?
10: A Victorian Indigenous leader has applauded a union movement to retry to introduce an Indigenous voice to Parliament. The ACTU is campaigning for another national vote and to move the date of Australia Day. But Victoria's inaugural Treaty Advancement Commissioner, Auntie Jill Gallagher, isn't sure a referendum will pass, and she wants the Prime Minister to make a stand.
0: I'm not sure whether we would get a referendum through. I really don't. I don't know. Ideally, I'd love to have if we're going to be successful.
10: Queensland researchers are calling for greater support for graduate nurses to stop them leaving the profession due to burnout. An analysis of multiple studies found unsupportive workplaces and unrealistic workloads are causing emotional burnout in the early stages of a nurse's career. James Cook University lecturer Kate Hurley says while the study focuses on graduates, the issues are widespread.
4: We've talked about those a lot in nursing for a long time. We know that the way people feel within the workplace, the way they interpret and understand their role and the expectations of their role can be challenging depending on where they work, and it appears that graduates experience those same challenges.
10: It comes as new figures show Australia will need around 80,000 new nurses by 2035. A man charged with 270 animal cruelty offences in Western New South Wales has been refused bail. 39 dead horses have been found on a property west of Orange. The RSPCA has seized another 104 horses. Several other animals on the property have been put down. To finance, one Australian dollar is buying 68.9 US cents.
9: 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So add it to your phone now. Perth 6PR.
10: The Broncos losing streak has continued in round 17, going down to the Roosters 18-24 in front of 40,000 fans at Suncorp Stadium. Brisbane's star prop, Payne Haas, stood in as captain in place of Adam Reynolds. He's told Nine, despite the loss, the team gave their all.
12: Rabbitohs game, last game, wasn't ideal. Wasn't up to our standard, and we spoke about, you know, doing our job, and it's an expectation for us. So I thought we did that tonight. Didn't get the chocolates, but I'm proud of the boys' effort, and you can't fault the effort.
10: In the earlier game, the Bulldogs secured victory over the Titans in tonight's clash, winning 30-12. And in AFL, Hawthorn have won 96-82 over the Giants. That's the latest in news and sport.
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22: Perth will get down to 11 degrees overnight. Showers and a max of 18 tomorrow with up to 25 millimetres of rain. More showers on Sunday with a top of 19 degrees. Showers and a max of 19 are forecast for Monday with up to 15 millimetres of rain then. More rain on Tuesday with a max of 17 degrees, showers with a top of 18 on Wednesday. And the wet weather isn't expected to ease until Thursday next week.
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8: Hello, everyone. Welcome along to footy. And in fact, in the chair, the Beaver has just left the building after Hawthorn defeated the GWS Giants by 14 points, 14-12-96 to the Giants, 12-10-82 on a very cold night here in Melbourne. A lot of just around 35,000 fans just braving the conditions tonight. Very cold, misty, bit of stewy dew on the surface, making conditions a bit tougher for the players. But the Hawks got the job done by 14 points, 14-12-96. GWS 12-10-82. It is footy nightline thanks to Tobin Brothers Funeral, celebrating lives. Great to have Tobin Brothers supporting the show, and we are taking your calls 133-693 if you want to have a chat about anything. Give me a call 133-693. A couple of big injuries coming out of the game though for GWS. We've got a really long injury list. So a young man by the name of Max Grzeszewski injured his knee, and also an injury to Brent Daniels, the calf injury to Brent Daniels, who has been having a really good season, finding a new role in the midfield. So he looks like he'll be on the sidelines for an extended period. And for Hawthorn, Nick the Wizard Watson, with a bit of hamstring tightness, three goals in the second quarter. That was after he felt the hamstring be a bit tight. One was an absolute cracker, but they put him on ice after half time, so he'll be touch and go as to whether or not he'll play next week against Melbourne. Big show coming up. Later on in the program, my special guest will be Dean Brogan. Bit of a blast from the past there. Dean Brogan, of course, was an inaugural GWS Giant. But played the bulk of his career with the Port Adelaide Football Club, was a premiership ruckman, and of course started his career as a basketballer, NBL player. Grew up as a basketballer, switched to footy after his NBL career, and he is a fascinating story, Dean Brogan. He'll be my Friday night chat a little bit later on in the show. Going to hear from Adam Kingsley in just a moment, the GWS Giants coach, and with a bit of luck, we'll hear from Sam Mitchell as well before the night is out. But let's get downstairs to the Giants rooms. Julian Marcus is down there, standing alongside Connor Iden. Jules?
23: Connor, thanks for joining us after another difficult evening. How do you sum up the last couple of hours of football?
24: Yeah, obviously a disappointing result, but we tried hard. We came into the game, wanted to focus on our pressure, and I think the pressure gauge was over two, so I guess proud of that. Unfortunately, a couple of boys went down, so we'll wrap our arms around them, but yeah, boys fought hard. Hawthorn are one of the best teams in the comp, so plenty of learnings. We're a tiny bit off the pace at the moment, but still got a lot of belief in our group and see what we can do in the back half of the year.
23: You mentioned the two injuries you had tonight. Have you had the chance to get around Max and Brent yet?
24: Yeah, I have briefly. It's obviously pretty sad. Like, I think Bringer's got a sore calf, and then Bruce has had an injury some before with his knee. So, yeah, it sucks and frustrating for them, especially Bringer, who's been injured a fair bit. So, do what we can to wrap our arms around him. And, you know, he's an absolute animal at rehab, and he'll come back even stronger for sure.
23: It's been one of those years, unfortunately, for the club where the injuries have really started to pile up. How do you keep positive in a situation like that when you're losing guys seemingly every week?
24: Yeah, as I said, it does suck, but the beauty of it is with our list, we get to see the young boys come up and fill a role. And we've, you know, had a few silver linings, like Phoenix Rothard is, you know, one that stood out this year, and a few young boys down back. So I guess one goes down, which sucks, but another comes up and they get opportunity, and yeah, we get to develop players as well.
23: So positive you can take out of the second half tonight, the fact you were able to get back into the contest, keep it pretty competitive in the second half after the way things started?
24: Yeah, we would never want to give up, and yeah, we love playing through adversity, and yeah, there's a big thing at half time, do it for our brothers that went down with injury. So yeah, really proud of the boys. Our second half, as I said, our pressure was the aim, and I think we're over two for the second half. So yeah, it wasn't a lack of effort, that's for sure.
23: You mentioned you feel a little bit off the pace. What's the biggest reason do you think that is?
24: In the game or?
23: Across the last few weeks.
24: We've got a couple of things that we're really working on. Our back line turnovers are fairly high, so teams are scoring on us pretty easy. And then a bit of clearance stuff tonight. I think we got beaten. So, yeah, we're working really hard. And, yeah, we make no excuse for it. So we just got to own it, be accountable to it, and review it hard and work as hard as we ever have.
23: We're getting towards the business end now. Where you are on the table and the situation you're in, does desperation start to enter the fray, or do you keep composed in this situation? Do you want to add an element of desperation to your play?
24: No, I definitely need to add desperation. I think we reviewed it after a couple of the games a couple of weeks ago, that our desperation didn't reflect where we sat in the ladder, and yeah, it looked like a bunch of sort of front runners. So last couple of weeks have been better for that, and pretty much playing finals footy for the next, what, 8 weeks and onwards. So, yeah, desperation's paramount. And, yeah, that starts with that pressure. So you see how desperate we are.
23: You got the biggest test of all coming up next week, Fremantle.

0: with Connor Iden, and yeah, big couple of weeks coming up. Home games, they've got the Fremantle Dockers, as Jules said, in Canberra, and then they take on the Cats. So with a stack of injuries, it's not going to be easy. Yeah, a couple of injuries tonight. Max Grzeski, he was really, really upset after that, really distraught after he suffered that knee injury, and then, of course, an injury to Brent Daniels. We'll hear from the coach in a moment. But we're taking your calls. 133-693 is the phone number, and Henry has given us a buzz. Hi, Henry.
1: Hello. I just wanted to highlight how class Nick Austin is. I think, you know, the energy you bring to the side is just amazing, and like that goal tonight was so good.
0: You're spot on, Henry. He's an absolute star. So he's the sort of player, Henry, that can take the game away from you very quickly, kick two goals in quick succession in that second quarter. Three goals in that second quarter. And pretty much, took the game away from, the GWS Giants. Henry, I think, I mean, this is a big statement. Barring injuries, he's going to turn out to be one of the great small forwards of all time, I reckon, the Wizard Watson. He's a special player, and they don't come along too often. And these small forwards, especially, and they've always been valuable, but especially in today's game, they are worth their weight in gold. And, Hawthorn are very lucky to have him. And he puts bums on seats too. Nick Watson, he does great things like that goal you talked about. Henry, thank you very much for your call. But the Wizard might miss next week with, a bit of hamstring tightness. And he's set out the second half. Thank you, Henry. 133-693 if you'd like to join the conversation. Adam Kingsley, well, he's had some bad luck so far this year. He's had a number of injuries he's dealing with. He's copped a couple more tonight. They did well to get themselves back into the contest, GWS. It looked at one stage like it was going to be a real thumping. I think I said in the call it had shellacking written all over it. Well, it did at one point in the game. I'm just having a look at the biggest margin. Biggest margin was 43 points at one stage. That was at the 6-minute mark of the third quarter. They did well to get back into the game. Let's have a listen to the coach, Adam Kingsley. Here he is.
2: How significant was that period in the second quarter when Nick Watson goes on a tear and you lose Max and Brett?
3: Oh, it was significant. I mean, they kicked four goals in a row, didn't they? Something like that. The game is, three goals in the end? I find it always difficult to pinpoint that 10-minute patch cost us the game, because really we got some of our game right, we didn't get other parts of our game right, so it all contributes, but we didn't handle that adversity as well as what we could have, and they were good enough to capitalise.
2: What happened at the stoppage tonight? I think you lost clearance.
3: It went their way.
2: 26, was it 10-6-1-4?
3: Yeah, incredibly disappointing. We got dominated from stoppage, obliterated really. So that's why I'm hesitant to talk about a 10-minute patch in the second quarter, because that was clearly the biggest issue that we had. Ball lived in our back half, we couldn't move the ball effectively, some basic turnovers, inability to cope with pressure, handballing at feet, kicking to them. It's been kind of our biggest issues when we're not playing anywhere near our best, and unfortunately it was again tonight.
2: Does that come down to, I know you don't want to make excuses, but just like the runway that you've had of the season, I think you're to 16 on your injury list now. Is it been hard to find cohesion in that midfield group with all of that happening around it?
3: Callahan, Oliver, Daniels, Cornelia. I think so. Wasn't tonight. Wasn't last week.
2: What's the outlook on Max? Is it just a patella? Something worse?
3: No, that's it. I mean, we'll scan that just to check that if there's any more damage. Hopefully not. I think he might have had one 4 years ago, same sort of thing from what I'm told. Which he had surgery on, so we'll get that scanned and keep our fingers crossed. He's been really, really good for us. Again, I thought he started well.

0: well, competing really well ahead of the ball. So, yeah, unfortunately.
1: All right, well, we will leave that. Adam, very disappointed Adam Kingsley there. Really disappointing with the stoppage work. Here our very own Sam McClure dominating down there in the media conference. We're going to take a break, come back. Sam Mitchell, we'll hear from him after this, after the Hawks defeated the GWS Giants by 14 points, 14-12, 96 to the Giants, 12-10, 82. This is Footy Nightline, all thanks to Tobin Brothers Funerals.
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1: Welcome back to Footy Nightline after Hawthorn defeated the GWS Giants. They got themselves back in the game. The Giants wasn't enough though. 14-point margin, 14-12, 96. The Giants 12-10, 82. It is Footy Nightline thanks to Tobin Brothers Funeral. Sam Mitchell in a moment. We'll hear from him. But back to your calls on 133-693. And Damien. Hi, Damo.
12: G'day, mate. How you going tonight?
1: Good, Damien. What do you think of the Hawks?
12: I was at the game, so I'm a Hawks supporter. I wanted to talk to you about Jack Dalton. I thought he had some really, really good moments. Obviously kicked his first goal and kicked our first goal for the night. But he had a few good moments, didn't he?
1: He was outstanding, Damien. I think they found one there again, the Hawks. And we're just talking to Matthew Lloyd about it. In school footy, talked about what a prolific ball getter he was. Had a freak accident in the gym, Damien, last year, where he broke both of his wrists So sat out a lot of the season last year, and then drifted down the draft order a little bit. I think he was picked 34 around that mark. But no, outstanding game tonight. He just knows where the ball is, Jack Dalton. And then, as you said, hit the scoreboard. So, yeah, Hawthorn drafted really well. They found another good one, Damo. So you're going to be happy with that. Let's hear from your coach, Damien. Here he is, Sam Mitchell, having a chat to the media.
11: Nice to grind out one like that, I would imagine, is it?
13: Yeah, it wasn't a great spectacle, probably the second half in particular for our point of view. It was very slippery, I don't know. It was a strange sort of conditions tonight, I guess, because there was no wind and it was quite cold. It was very dewy, so I thought it took both teams a little while to find their feet with how to handle that. We probably did it a little bit quicker, which gave us a bit of a head start, but pleased to get the 4 points.
11: Did you come in ready to pull the pin on Watson the second that you had to? Like, how concerned were you bringing him in?
13: Into the game?
11: Yeah.
13: No, zero. I didn't think about him at all pre-game. So that I wasn't aware of anything going into the game, so I understand now. He was a bit domsy. He's still a bit, you know, still a bit tight and sore from last week, I think. And but there was no concern about it at all. And they're not concerned now. So you know, when you play footy at the level that he does and the speed he does, I thought it was a smart call by the medical guys, and I always put my faith in them, and they made the right call at this time. So pleased with that.
14: Adam was just in here before. I think the word he used, that midfield got obliterated. You guys were like 10 goals to 1 from stoppage. You talk a bit about how pleased you are with that, and you've spoken over the last few weeks about your younger midfield sort of like growing in front of you.
13: Yeah, I mean, I assume you guys will love to talk about Daisy and Newcomb's games. You know, they've been high-level players and they get a lot of headlines, but we look at someone like Cam McKenzie tonight. I think he was the highest pressure player on the ground, and you know, the intensity with which he played in a game where it was hard to keep intensity, I was super impressed. I think both the rucks gave us a lot of first use, and that doesn't always lead to clearance, but the fact we could lock the game at our front half and score from stoppage was pleasing. Having said that, I think we only kicked four goals from turnover, so first part of the year sort of was a bit the other way. We couldn't score from stoppage, but turnovers were looking good. The last couple of weeks now, we've scored from stoppage, which is great, but the turnover side of it, I think it was 11 goals to 4, something like that, so we still got a bit of work to do in our game.
11: How much concern sits in the third quarter? And, you know, I think you're 43 points up at one stage, and geez, like, they came really hard. How, I would say worrying, it seems like a bit of a drastic word to use, was that? And you're,
13: I was worried, that's fine.
11: Yeah.
13: I was worried. I mean, credit to them. They had two guys out of the game. You know, they had, and two, like, good, important players. Like, Daniels is a star, and Grzewski is, like, an important structural player for them in particular. So losing those two before halftime, and then to put on 6 goals straight. I mean, 4 goals straight to 6 goals straight in that quarter. So we had our chances that we couldn't take, and they won some key contests. I think contested marking would have been at an all-time low across the night with the conditions, but they just took a couple of really key moments and were able to get themselves right back into the game. Credit to them. I mean, very difficult to keep a good side down for a full 4 quarters, but I did think we opened the door a bit for them, so I was a bit disappointed. The players were a bit disappointed with some, probably the middle period of the third, which kept them close enough, which kept them fighting, which meant that, you know, we didn't get to put the bed, we didn't get the game to bed until quite late.
1: We will leave Sam Mitchell there, a little bit disappointed with the mid part of just after half time. They didn't quite go on with it, but they got it done. 14 points the final margin, 14-12, 96 GWS, 12-10-82. Coming up next, my Friday night chat. Going to be joined by Dean Brogan, coming up right after this on Footy Nightline.
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1: Welcome back to Footy Nightline. Time for our Friday night chat. And tonight, a man who played actually for one of the teams that we've just watched tonight. Actually played for the GWS Giants, but he played the chunk of his career at Port Adelaide. He is a premiership player. He's got an incredible story, and his name is Dean Brogan. Dean, thank you very much for taking the time to have a chat.
28: No, thanks for having me.
1: Well, let's go through your career. And you were a gun basketballer and you came from a basketball family as a kid. Your sister was a gun basketballer as well. So as a kid growing up, were you all basketball? Did footy get a look in at all?
28: Yeah, no, you've done your research pretty well, mate. We grew up down south in Adelaide, down in the southern areas in Adelaide. And, yeah, my sister... was a very successful basketballer at a real early age, and she went to the Australian Institute of Sport when she was like 15 or 16, I think. And so we were always sort of a basketball family, and I grew up playing a lot of sports. I started off with soccer and then went to basketball and football. Sort of everyone in my neighbourhood sort of all played footy, and no one really played basketball. So I played a bit of everything, but basketball was my number one sport when I was a youngster growing up. And wasn't until, when I was 15, 16, I had to make a decision on what I wanted to play because I was playing football and basketball at the same time. And, you know, like most kids at that age are playing a lot of sports, and eventually you got to pick one sport where you got to align yourself. And I chose basketball at the time because it just presented an opportunity more than what football did. And I got asked to I made the state team for under 18s, and then out of that nationals, I got asked to go to the AOS as well for basketball. So I sort of just went down that path and sort of gave up footy.
1: Just on that, and this is a bit of a tangent, Dean, and that is, you know, making a call. And it seems these days you've got to make a call earlier and earlier. You say you're making a call at 15 or 16 about which path you take. But yeah. Now, I mean, you've just been through it with your son. I mean, kids are being asked to make a call at, you know, rep basketball. There's so much time that you've got to put into it that there's almost no time for any other sport. So, and similar, if you're at the elite level at footy, you have to train all the time. Are you of the mindset that it's good to play a lot of sports before you make your mind up?
28: Yeah, look, you're right. The dynamics have changed with especially with football and even basketball now. Like the trainings and all the individuals and all the squads. You know, you got. I'll take footy as an example. Like you've got your school football, you've got your club football, you've got, if you're in the state team, you've got that. So there's a lot of training and there's a lot of sessions you've got to get to. So it's really hard for parents to be driving around, you know, whether you live in Melbourne, Sydney, Adelaide, Perth, doing all these other sports. So you're finding our kids are making a decision a lot earlier about which path they want to go. And so the demand on kids for their training, you know, at whatever level, whatever sport, is a lot more than what it was probably when I was growing up. So, yeah, look, I think it's good that a lot of kids play a lot of sports and they're young. And, you know, back when I did it, a basketballer turning, you know, going into football, at that, I was sort of like a 20, 21-year-old when that happened, and no one was doing that at the time, and everyone sort of, oh, it can't happen, and, you know, basketballers don't make good footballers. And, yeah, look, it's probably turned out that most footballers that get drafted now have played some sort of basketball or soccer, but basketball seems to translate over to football really well. And, you know, look at, you know, I take Scott Pendlebury and Petrarca. They all played at the state level for Victoria Metro under 18s and just chose the footy path. But, yeah, it's funny, like my nephew, he's not my son. My nephew, I went and watched him play nationals at under 20s for Vic Metro 2 years ago. And in the stands, there was every list manager in the AFL watching the basketball nationals because, you know, not everyone's going to make it in basketball. And so that they would get in the ear of the players and their parents and say, hey, look, you know, I know he's playing footy and basketball. If basketball doesn't work out, we'd love to have a chat to him. So it's interesting how it's changed over the years. But at the time when I did it, it was a bit unheard of. So I'd like to think I played a little part in that.
1: Trailblazer, yeah. Tell me a bit about your NBL career. So played for the Adelaide 36ers. You played for the Newcastle Falcons as well. So give us a bit of a snapshot of your time playing in the NBL.
28: Yeah. So I was really lucky. I went to the AS for 2 years and then graduated. And all I wanted to be was a Sixer. I grew up in Adelaide, been a basketball family, went to all the Sixers games. They were my idols. And the opportunity to sign with Adelaide 36ers for a year way back in 98 was an opportunity that, you know, I just grabbed that sign straight away, and I was really lucky. I came back to Adelaide and Phil Smythe was the coach, and Adelaide Sixers came off a really poor year, and Phil Smythe got named as coach, the legendary Phil Smythe, and they recruited really well, and I was lucky enough to be part of a championship that year. And didn't hit the court a lot because our team was really good. So I was 10th man. And but you only really appreciate how good that team was. That was the start of a dynasty for the Sixers. And I was lucky to be part of that, the first championship that they won in 98. And then I pursued Newcastle Falcons. I knew the coach there through the AOS, and they offered me a bit better contract, but more court time. I really wanted to. I didn't really like sitting on the bench that much, and I could see with Adelaide that the team is that good, I was going to struggle to break into the rotation. So Newcastle offered me a starting spot, so I jumped at that, moved to Newcastle, and played a season there. And unfortunately, the way the NBL was back then, it was a little bit fragile, and some clubs were on the limit with their money, and Newcastle was no different, and they went bankrupt. So my NBL career was over. Not over. I came back to Adelaide and was sort of at the crossroads with basketball, and I wasn't getting any solid offers really anywhere. So I just started playing football again, and that was the sort of the end of my NBL career.
1: And then the big moment is you meet a man by the name of Mark Williams, and things sort of go from there, don't they?
28: Yeah. Look, it's funny how it worked out. Phil Smyth lived on the same street as Mark Williams, and they used to catch up all the time. And Phil Smyth knew I was in Adelaide, and he said to Mark Williams, he goes, "Oh, there's a player, you know, I coached him. He played a lot of footy as a junior. He said, you should give him a call, and he'd make a good footballer." And I got a call from Alan Stewart, who was a Port Adelaide list manager, and said, "Do you want to come down and meet Mark Williams and have a kick? And have you thought about playing football again?" And I went down to Alberton and had a kick with Choco and some recruiters. And Choco said, "Yeah, you know, he kicked the ball all right." And, you know, and we did a few drills, and he looked, you know, he sort of thought something's there. And, it sort of snowballed from there. I was playing, and then I started playing at South Adelaide in the SANFL, and I played the rest of the year out there and decided that's what I want to do. And I was lucky enough to get picked up on Port's rookie list way back in the year 2000. So, and that's how it all started.
1: Tell me about Mark Williams. He is an eccentric character. He would have had a big impact on your life. Who's the Mark Williams that you know?
28: Yeah. The real tough. look, I'd never been across anyone like that. I come from a basketball background, very individualized sort of sport, very Americanized, as we know, and coming into a football environment and to have Mark Williams as your coach, I was scared of him, to be honest with you. at the time, you know, rookies are treated a lot differently than what they are now. So, you know, and Port Adelaide was a really famous historical club, and they had, there's a lot of respect at that footy club. You know, you don't speak unless you're spoken to. And I was a rookie, and we weren't even allowed to change in the change rooms as the singles players. So Choco, you had to earn Choco's respect. And, you know, it probably wasn't until I started playing and being in the side and, you know, starting to play the way Choco wanted me to play that, you know, you started to build that relationship with Choco. But yeah, if you weren't in the AFL side, you struggled to, you know, make headways with Choco. But that was just how it was back then. You had to earn his respect, and you had to earn your teammates' respect. Especially at Port Adelaide, there were no free rides with Choco. He made you earn everything you got. And at the time, I didn't really understand that. But, you know, when your career gets to the end and you look back, it was probably the best thing I needed. I needed someone hard, and because I was a bit soft around the edges, and having someone like Choco, and I was lucky enough to be around the late Phil Walsh and the late Dean Bailey and be around some really tough, good coaches. And it set me up for not only my football career, but what I do in my life now.
1: Dean Brogan is with me. We'll take a break. More Footy Nightline. And Dean, after this.
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1: Welcome back to Footy Nightline. Dean Brogan, my special Friday night chat. And we're talking through your time at Port Adelaide. And, you joined at a very successful time, Dean. I mean, you're winning a lot of games, but you're not quite getting the ultimate to start with. And I can remember back in those days, Choco was starting to be called Choco. And, you guys were being accused of choking in big games. Just take us through that period before you won the flag. It was a real frustrating time for the club.
28: Yeah, it was. I got to Port Adelaide at a really interesting time. They finished close to bottom in year 2000, I think, or something like that. Anyway, and then all of a sudden, year 2001, they come from nowhere, and we finished top four, I think. And for the next few years, I think we finished top or second, in the top four in 2001, 2002, 2003, and 2004. So we had a very successful run. And, we kept making – we finished top a couple of years and kept making – you play that first final at home. We kept losing that. And then that just made it so hard. And from there, and we didn't get the ultimate – I thought we were the best home and away team there for probably 3 years in a row. Mm. But we just couldn't get it done in finals. And, the criticism we got was well-deserved. We did choke and we did fail in under the bright lights. And, there was a lot of questions on a lot of players and coaches. And I think 2004, after 2003, we lost again. It was probably our last roll of the dice, really, because we had an older list. And I remember that pre-season, there were a lot of hard conversations being had that, if you don't toe the line, you're out. And, there was some real... hard conversations, not only by Choco, but our leaders in, Treadray and Primus and Dos Franco and players like that and Wanganeen. We all knew, and Damien Hardwick, training was just, everyone was on the same page, and you could tell that this was the last roll of the dice. And we had a really good 2004, and we were lucky to, get the chocolates against Brisbane, who were going for four in a row, and, to beat Brisbane. I think Brisbane were pretty banged up when we got them, but I feel even if they were at full strength, we would have won that year. I thought 2004 we were destined to win that year. Everything just went right for us, and we were all locked in. And you look back on, 2001, 2002, 2003, we weren't locked in. There were players. We weren't the team, a premiership team. We had really good players, and we were coached really well, but we just didn't gel that well. And you have to be all on the same page, because in those big games, you've all got to be on the same page and locked in, and everyone's got to play their role, and, all those cliches come out, and it's so true. And we didn't really get that until 2004. And unfortunately, we ended up getting one, but, if we all had our time again, we probably would have locked in and done things a lot differently, in the lead up to that 2004. I thought 2003, we were all pretty close, but, you just got to look at Brisbane and how well they played when the finals came. And we just weren't that side for a couple of years. But 2004, we were.
1: And Dean, from a personal point of view, I'm just looking at the numbers here. Like, it looked as though 2004 was probably your best year. You got forward, you were kicking goals, you're having a lot of touches. I think it was almost the most hit outs that you'd had. So the year, from a personal point of view, was a good one as well.
28: Yeah, look, I ended up 2003, 2004. I thought were some of my best years, and I mean, I was really lucky. I was fifth ruckman in line. I had Matthew Primus, Brennan Lade, Barnaby French, and then a couple of other youngsters. So Port Adelaide have always been known to have really good ruck stocks. So at training, I was going against these guys every day, trying to beat them, competing every training session against, you know, Primus and Lade and Barnaby French, who were playing in the, you know, the top, you know, all Australians. And when I got my opportunity, I was just ready. And yeah, I had a really good thing going on with Brendan Lade. I thought we were, you know, probably the best two ruckmen in the competition, like as a combo. I'd do all the sort of combative stuff, and then Lade would come in because he had such good touch work and had a good connection with the mids. And yeah, it was just a really good combination, and we played really well together. And I was lucky. I had some really good midfielders. Like when you're hitting the ball to, you know, Roger James, Sean Burgoyne, Peter Burgoyne, Josh Carr, Jared Schofield, you know, Gavin Wanganine. I was very lucky to have very good players around me that made me look good at times. So, but yeah, I thought I had a really good year in that premiership year. I think it was one of my best years.
1: So you retire from Port Adelaide at the end of 2011, and that was it. And then you make a reversal, and the next thing, you're signing with GWS. It was their first year. How did that all come about?
28: Yeah, so, I retired in 2011. Port Adelaide were going through a bit of a transition phase, and it was going to be hard. I just had enough. Port was really struggling at the time, and Matty Primus came in, and, you know, he wanted to play a lot of kids. So I sort of understood that, but Mark Williams sort of kept in touch with me, Choco, and he was at the Giants, and he said, we're looking to recruit some older players. You know, would you be interested in coming up and playing for a year and going into coaching? And it was myself and Chad Corns. I didn't really want to go at the time. I was done with football and I was going to maybe pursue other things. And luckily Chad talked me into going, and I'm so glad I did. So we both packed our bags and went up there. It was a real culture change and culture shock. You know, living in Western Sydney and, you know, going to a club that's only just been sort of born, being around all these draft picks, I really wasn't sure about it. And then it ended up being one of the best things I've ever done in my life. Going up there playing, I ended up playing for 2 years up there and then got into coaching. And yeah, it was one of the best moves I've ever done, and what an experience to be part of the Giants early days and to be part of their journey for, you know, getting coaching for 4 years as well. So the Giants are very near and dear to my heart. I love that, my time up there, and I'm very grateful for the opportunity.
1: Tell us about a couple. So you would have up close and personal, a couple of the young champions coming through, a young Toby Green, a young Jeremy Cameron. So you see all these kids. Did you know that there was something special there?
28: Yeah, definitely. Stephen Caniglio, you can throw in there as well. Look, there's so much talent. Like, I don't think we've ever seen that before. You know, your top sort of 15 draft picks all going, or top 10 draft picks all going to the one club. Yeah, it was incredible, the talent. And you could always tell, you know, those names you just said, you could always tell that they were going to be pretty special. And Jeremy Cameron especially, like, he was just so raw. And, you know, I played in the forward line next to him a couple of times, and I'd never seen anything like him. And I played with Warren Treadray and Chad Corns, and who are, you know, all Australians as well. You know, Warren Treadray is one of the best centre forwards in the game, but Jeremy Cameron was just different. He was just so wiry and so wet behind the ears, but he kicked 5-6 goals in a game, and he was against good defenders, and he was just, you could just tell he was going to be pretty special. And Toby Green as well. He was actually a midfielder when he came into the Giants, and he was getting, like, you know, 30, 35 possessions a game. And you just couldn't believe how much talent these guys had. And to see, and Caniglio as well, to see them get to where they've got to, you know, you throw Dylan Shield, Adam Traore, in there as well.
1: Yeah.
28: To see them have great careers and to still see them playing at a high level now, you know, especially Greeny and Cameron, I just love watching them play, and I feel very lucky that I was around them when they were really, you know, 17, 18, and, you know, being able to guide them in some way, shape or form. You know, feel like you've had some sort of impact on their career, which makes you feel pretty good.
1: Mm. And then, as you said, you did some coaching as well. Did you think that was the path you were going to head down ultimately, or did you sort of burn out from footy?
28: Yeah, the coaching was something I never really wanted to get into, but when this opportunity came up, I realised I don't know anything other than football, and I was probably going to struggle in the real world. So that was the real kicker that got me to the Giants, was the opportunity to coach after, and I really enjoyed it. I loved it. I got to work with Leon Cameron and some fantastic coaches up there. And but in the end, I didn't really have any aspirations to be a senior coach, and it was starting to just wear me down a little bit, just all the travel and all what the coaches do, all the hours they put in is phenomenal. And I was just starting to lose a little bit of passion for it. And I think I remember when I was playing, when I saw a coach that didn't want to be there, it wasn't a good look or a good feel. And I didn't want to be that sort of coach. So I sort of knew I was waning a little bit. But, you know, I was lucky enough to coach the midfield and stoppages for 4 years under Leon Cameron. So I coached a lot of those boys and loved every minute of it. And I think I got out at the right time because my heart really wasn't in it. So, but it all worked out in the end, and I'm just so grateful I had the opportunity to be in the industry for as long as I did, and to coach some of those players that you named, had something to do with them. And I get great joy in watching them play now, and I'm still involved with football a little bit. But coaching wasn't really something that I could see myself doing for the rest of my, you know, life, really. So that's why I got out.
1: Well, wonderful career, Dean. And again, we've only just scratched the surface, but, you know, to play in a premiership, to win showdown medals, and then to play, as you said, a historic player, really, to play NBL and then go on and win a flag in another sport is an unbelievable achievement, mate. Thank you so much for giving us some time, and it's been a very interesting story.
28: Oh, no, I really appreciate it. Thanks for having me.
1: Good on you, Dean. Dean Brogan joining us there on Footy Nightline. We'll take a break and wrap it all up next.
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1: Welcome back to Footy Nightline as we wrap up the night. A big thank you to Dean Brogan. Fascinating career. An NBL basketballer, and then the Port Adelaide Premiership player, and then, of course, finishing off at the Giants. 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So that is a very big day of football right here on 3AW. Final scores tonight here at the G. Hawthorn 14-12-96, GWS 12-10-82. As we say good night from the mighty MCG.
6: 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PR News.
7: Hello, I'm Miranda Workman. An ISIS bride will live at her mother's house in Melbourne after she was granted bail, Alex Riddell reports.
8: The prosecution fought hard to keep Corsa Ahmed behind bars, telling the court the 54-year-old is accused of keeping a slave in Syria and had ties to Islamic State. The prosecution also produced images of an AK-47 and an ISIS flag in the accused's living room in Syria. But her legal team argued she now hates the terrorist organisation, describing her as fair dinkum and wanting to live a peaceful life in Australia. The magistrate ruled while the risk to the community cannot be entirely eliminated, it can be managed with strict bail conditions, including not attending a mosque and to not be seen spreading ISIS propaganda. Alex Riddell, Melbourne.
7: Another suspected case of H5 bird flu has been uncovered on WA's southern coast. The seabird was found west of Esperance. The state's two confirmed cases were seabirds from the same area. Agriculture Minister Jackie Jarvis says the results are still pending for two other birds.
22: Importantly, there have been no detections in poultry and there have been no reports of large-scale mortalities. There is no evidence that the virus has spread to native birds or wildlife.
7: Overseas rescue efforts are underway in Venezuela after the country's worst earthquakes in more than a century. At least 235 people are confirmed dead and thousands have been injured. The quakes measured magnitude 7.2 and 7.5. Federal police say six children in the Philippines have been removed from harm as a result of an investigation into a WA man. The 53-year-old was intercepted by border officials on his return to Perth from the Philippines in March. Police say they found a mobile with child abuse material and evidence of the procurement of children. Philippines officials were notified and national police took the children to safety. The accused is facing five charges. Massive crowds have turned out at Melbourne's Federation Square to watch the Socceroos progress to the knockout phase of the FIFA World Cup. The venue reached its capacity of 7,000 people 2 hours before the match started. At least two flares were set off at full time with the crowd quickly exiting. These fans were satisfied with the result.
25: Not the most exciting game in the world, but at the end of the day we just came in for a draw and we got it, so we're through. That's all you need.
26: Our chances are good if it's Egypt, Belgium, Iran. I think we can do it.
7: And briefly, a woman has died after crashing her e-scooter into a tree on Queensland's Hamilton Island. And a report warns a lack of access to key diabetes treatment is placing increasing pressure on the healthcare system. To finance, one Australian dollar is buying 68.9 US cents.
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7: The Broncos losing streak has continued in round 17. Andrew Lucas reports.
10: Brisbane's premiership defence is on life support after going down to the Roosters 24-18 at Suncorp Stadium. The Broncos put up a tough fight, leading 16-12 at halftime in wet conditions in front of almost 40,000 fans. But the Roosters' class shone through in the second half, handing the home side their seventh straight loss. Earlier, the Bulldogs made it three wins on the trot, defeating the Titans 30-12 on the Gold Coast. Andrew Lucas, Sydney.
7: And the Kookaburras have handed Belgium their first loss of the season in the Hockey Pros League, winning 2-1. And the Socceroos have qualified for the knockout stage at the FIFA World Cup after a nil-all draw with Paraguay. Australia finishes second in the group behind the US. That's the latest news and sport.
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3: Checking the weather right around the country. Canberra, partly cloudy, patches of frost, a top of 14 degrees. Adelaide, cloudy with light winds, 17 degrees the top there. Perth, showers with a top of 19. Darwin, clouds and tops of 31 degrees. Brisbane is cloudy with showers and tops of 21 degrees. Sydney, possible showers, tops of 18 there. And Melbourne is partly cloudy with some fog and a top of 13 degrees.
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0: Okay, welcome to the weekend edition of Australia Overnight. I'm Pat Panetta, your man after midnight. We did play that after midnight. Great to have you here as we head into a brand new day. It's Saturday the 27th of June and into Saturday and the weekend we come. So wherever you are, whatever you're doing, great to have your company. And thank you for listening. So let's talk on that number, 133-693 across the nation for the next 6 hours. This program is your voice, your platform, your agenda as you set the mood of the day here on Australia Overnight, the show that's led by you and your calls. So anything can happen between now and 6 a.m. It normally does. It twists, it turns, all sorts of things happen, and that's why it's fun. So what's on your mind, Australia? You can't overshare on this program. We'd love to know. Call now, 133-693. Young Ethan's in the soundproof booth this morning, pressing the buttons and making sure we go to air across the nation, doing a wonderful job. It was me that delayed the start there, but Ethan's doing a fantastic job. So his is the voice you hear when you phone that number. He'll put you through to me and we can talk on the radio. Now, if you've never called before either, if you've never phoned the program, make today the day that you do. If you thought to yourself, I'm a bit nervous about calling, new callers, regular voices, you're all part of the Australia Overnight family. So we'd love to hear from you, 133-693. Now, someone who's got an opinion and really wants to talk to us about it, of course, is our political commentator, Terry Barnes. Steam is coming out of his ears, and he's going to join us this morning around the strange situation with the Victorian Liberal Party. So it's Maura Deeming versus Matt Guy, police dismissing the assault claim. And Terry will join us to talk about this. I guess the question, did it have to come to this situation, just as the Victorian Liberals are starting to show some momentum and really present as an alternative government, and Victorians, I mean, in any democracy, we need a strong opposition, and the Victorian opposition was starting to gain some momentum. So this has been very unsettling for the Victorian Liberal Party. So Terry will join us soon with his thoughts on that. Here's a bit about, here's a bit from Terry explaining why he's so upset about it all.
1: I think the Allan Labor government in Victoria is, well, hurtling to electoral defeat. I mean, it's really hurtling. So many fronts, it is unpopular. You start a conversation in Victoria about politics, and it comes to the government of Victoria and the Labor government, the Labor government of Jacinda Allen. There's absolute contempt for it. The sooner it's out, the better. That's what Victorians want. Doesn't really matter who gets them out as long as they got out. But the Liberal Party just seems to be having this habit, this real talent for snatching defeat from the jaws of victory. And that's what I really am concerned about. I mean, it's not just having a government on the nose to get a change of government. You need to have a

0: Peter Matthew guy, that you can't expect that it wouldn't be noticed. And more to the point, you need, if you're going to make a complaint like that, you better have genuine grounds or good grounds for making it. And the Victoria Police basically concluded after investigating that there were no grounds for complaint, that the complaint was dismissed. That and Matthew Guy yesterday was absolutely outraged, and rightly so, I have to say, in what he said about the way that his reputation had been trampled in the ground, not just by Maura Deeming, but by Jacinta Allen and her Attorney General, a woman called Sonia Kilkenny, who were essentially assuming, or, you know, going down the line that, oh, the woman said this, so she must be believed, and effectively were tarring Mr. Guy as somebody who was you know, effectively a criminal, and between them, those women effectively destroyed a decent, honourable man's reputation.
1: Terry Barnes will join us later this morning for the full discussion around that, and your thoughts as well are more than welcome. 133-693. Now, Jared, Ange, Lady Norma and Chris will get to you very soon, but on the program this morning, the show, another big show that we hope you enjoy, The Blank Quiz returns, Weird Science with Dr. Carl. How did language evolve? We'll talk about that, and also the Venus flytrap, that plant that eats flies. How does that all happen? Very clever plant. That's on the way. Also, the power of handwriting and writing letters and putting words on the page. Now, author and writing lecturer Rachel Matthews will join us to talk about writing letters, and we'll discuss famous letters as well. Do you write? Do you have a journal? 133693. Do you still handwrite in a journal? Letters. We're going to be talking about famous letters. The fact that Josephine would wait 2 weeks before she replied to Napoleon when he'd write her letters. So famous letters. Have you ever found a letter in a book, or, you know, just, you know, ruffling through in the garage? I'd love to know. 133-693. That's something we'll be discussing this morning. Motoring with James Ward. Sport with Andrew Lucas. We'll have a chunky, delicious winter Italian soup when we talk food with Mel Leoncello in our food segment. Everybody's favourite girl from Brisbane, of course. Olympia Kwiatkowski will join us with her segment, Welcome to the Weekend, right after the 5 a.m. news. Olympia will join us with a great list of things to do around the nation, and also Olympia's observation is always lots of fun. That's on the way. All the news and information you need for a brand new day, plus what's in the papers. Terry Barnes, the week that was in politics, and it's a shake it off Saturday. We're off and running. 133-693, the Saturday morning edition of Australia Overnight.
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1: We're here for the long summer days and the torrential downpours. 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
4: And thanks for your patience there. Jared is on the line. Hi there, Jared.
5: Hey, Pat, how you going?
4: I'm good, mate. What's up? What's on your mind?
5: I just wanted to talk about our great country's triumph today. Well, not really triumph, but hey, it was a draw against Paraguay and we're through to the round of 32.
4: Yeah, very exciting. That's right, the Socceroos. Now, many people, I was in my office working away and I had some the news on in the background, but tell me about your normal sort of 9-to-5 workers, because people took the day off, didn't they? Was there anybody around at midday? Did everybody stay home and watch the soccer?
5: Well, myself, I work in admin in the city. And, at 12 o'clock, we all took lunch, well, an extended lunch, that is. And we were gone for about 3-4 hours by the time the beer stopped flowing. So got in a bit of trouble. But I think they were a bit understandable, considering.
4: Yeah. Like, yeah, the America's Cup. I heard Tom Elliott talking about that when Bob Hawke said, if anybody sacks the worker today, he's a bum, because it's a special day with the soccer and all that. But, okay, so we've drawn. That means we've hung on. We're now moving into the next stage. And what happens now? It's the knockout stage now.
5: Yeah, that's correct. So I think we either play Belgium, Iran, New Zealand or Egypt. So it should be a tough game. But there was just one thing with the Paraguay game that really got to me.
4: Okay, I hit the button on him there, so he's a goner. 133693 and the text line 0477 693 693. And we have a thing called delay here. If you say those words, did you hear him there, Ethan? What a deal. And you don't get to air, you're just wasting your time. On the text, happy Friday, and I've been waiting to hear you on the radio, so it's good to hear you. Thank you so much for that message. It's a nice one. Peter, okay, let's read this one about Tommy Robinson. I don't know anything about Tommy Robinson, neither do I. We know a lot more than we did before. So Carl's interview allowing Robinson to have a free run gives me more of an idea of this person. Now that I can compare to searching facts on him, there are people who don't like this man, but at least it lets others get up to date. Peter of Torquay. Yeah, okay, lots of news, of course, around the fact that Carl Stefanovic has lost his role with Nine Entertainment due to that interview on the podcast with this radical right-winged person that's based in the UK. And you've heard already, racist, very sort of divisive, and it's my understanding, or it's been reported, that the interview on the podcast was a friendly or soft interview. Who is there? They were just having a chat. It wasn't of a journalistic nature where you went in there and said, what the hell's going on? And, of course, that rolled out to what we're seeing now. Channel 9 Entertainment weren't happy, and he's no longer working in the role that he's been in, what, with 20-plus years. Ange is on the line. Hi, Ange. G'day, Ange.
6: Hey, Pat, how are you?
4: Yeah, I'm good.
6: How's your night been?
4: My morning's been okay, Ange.
6: Are you gonna morning. Oh, man.
4: Are you going to behave yourself? What are you going to talk? Off you go.
6: Well, honestly, I'm just sitting here watching the New Zealand-England cricket. I just wanted to talk a little bit about the World Cup and the politics surrounding that. So I do understand that there is a little bit of a visa issue with athletes getting into America at the moment.
4: Yeah, look, we've got them lining up, the Dills, tonight. Oh, and it's interesting. What do you reckon it is, Ethan? You got to listen to their voices, mate, when they ring. You sort of know. I knew straight away. You know, they're a bit sus. Him and his buddy are doing a few things. But you know what? We can trust Lady Norma. Lady Norma, you've been on hold. Did you hear those two callers before you?
7: I did.
4: What do you think?
7: And I will not use that vocabulary, if you don't mind.
4: I know. Can you believe it? I mean, these people, have they got better things to do with their lives? Maybe I should be flattered that they've chosen to ring me tonight and do this. Haven't they got something else to do?
7: Sometimes when you just talked about the political unrest, and that seems to be happening all over the world, but which is sad, but the Liberal Party, they're not going to go too far if they have, like they had in Western Australia, and no doubt you heard about it, gentleman who probably in his 40s or something joined the Liberal Party not that long ago, but he's decided it's not for him and he wants to get out. Well, you should have heard what Basil Zempler said about him yesterday. And Basil now is the the leader of the West Australian, I think, Liberal Party. But while they just can't get on with every, you know, their members and they're arguing and carrying on, they're not going to go too far.
4: No.
7: And I just wonder where it's all going to end. But I say it's goodbye to the Liberal Party and probably Labor, the way the average Australian thinks.
4: Mm.
7: The average, I said average, not those two that were on a while ago. But it I suppose in a way it worries me because I'm an older person and I've never seen anything like this in politics ever. I mean, you can go right back to where it was almost like a dictatorship, but, Liberal and Labor, and over here we have, we did have an interview by one of the 6PR people. I've got Jamie, I can't think of his other name, but he on a Sunday a few months ago, used to interview the ex-leader of the Labor Party and Colin Barnett, the ex-Liberal. And he put them both on together. They're now not in leadership, but he put them on together and they discussed the, you know, health and everything of Australia, that was their job, or West Australia.
4: Yep.
7: And they did it amicably, not arguing and distrusting each other and not. And while political parties go on like this, we're just going to have complete unrest in this country, and I'm sorry to say that.
4: Interesting. So you're saying that you haven't seen it so divisive. When you say you haven't seen it like this, so bitter, divisive.
7: No.
4: Yeah, right.
7: Not in all my life.
4: I wonder why
7: Thing, my father was in politics, but I do remember many years ago when I did vote for Mr. Bob Hawke, Labor, and my father was an avid Liberal man. I remember how brainwashed my family was because my sister said to me one day after Dad passed away, she said, "My God, Norma," she said, "your father would roll over in his grave if he knew you voted for Bob Hawke."
4: Okay.
7: Well, I'm a 30-year-old now and I can make my own choice who I vote for, and I don't even know how she found out who I voted for.
4: That's a good point.
7: In my big mouth or something. But the fact was, that was the attitude to a point.
4: Hmm.
7: But I had a choice, and I still do.
4: Yes.
7: And well, I will not, I won't vote. And I think that's why Pauline Hanson is getting sort of going up.
4: The two major parties, as you describe, you know, it's just sort of this, we're just tired of it. The rhetoric, the jargon, the lies. And as you say, it's so formulaic now. They just sort of throw stones at each other. Interesting about Bob Hawke, though. I think that year when he was elected, there, a lot of people who voted Liberal decided to vote for Bob Hawke that year. I think it might have been Fraser beforehand. So you weren't the only one. I mean, for some reason he captured the imagination and got in that year you voted for him. Okay. So we're getting a few calls. Thanks for being patient. We'll talk to Chris now. It's good to see the full board. Chris in Broadmeadows. Hi, Chris.
8: Hi, Pat. I'm getting confused by the day about the outcome of this state election here in Victoria, because this push for One Nation, because I don't want to make it the same mistake twice, because up until the May 3rd, 2025 federal election, and I spent more than 13 years now, but I'm still a Labor voter and supporter, I thought, well, and I'm only listening to Freo W and watching Channel 7 News as far as the media about politics. And I thought, well, if it is likely that federal Labor would lose the election, we will have hundreds of dollars back in our pocket each year by cheaper electricity through energy operated through nuclear power under a Prime Minister-elect Peter Dutton. But then I got the reality just shocked too. Oh, I thought Labor could still win the election. They won the election by 52 seats and Peter Dutton lost his own seat. So when they say there's, they used to always tell us, not now, about when they do these polls, whether it's 5,000 votes, 10,000 votes, does that represent 7 million Victorians? And am I going to say, all right, well, you know, I'll give credit where credit's due with the coalition and coincide with One Nation, or whether it's like, like I said a few months ago, like a Tasmanian-style election outcome, the last two have been three- and four-way election results where you've had Liberal, like I say, for Victoria, it could be Liberal, National, One Nation, and Liberal Democratic getting across the line in a minority government. It could be Labor, Greens, and Independents in a minority government. And what the problem we face now, and how I get that view is because they say the polls for the two major parties are below 30%. Yes. So that way you're not going to get a clear cut. I either want a full Labor government to be elected or full coalition government. And I'm not voting Liberal, I'm voting Labor. And the reason why, because we don't want a four-year, under a fixed term, stalemate government. We're in the upper house. It has to get through both. They get legislation through, and the Premier doesn't have a captain's call on most things. It has to, not, she's got the government in the lower house, the Legislative Assembly, but it also has to get through the upper house. Mm. And currently, as I've explained before, in the upper house to become law, because it could take months to get this legislation through, Labor has 14, Liberal alone has 12, National have one, Liberal Democrat have one, One Nation have one. That's 15 to 14. Will stop things in a lot of ways, but there are four Greens, and which may not have to go gold, where they'll vote 100% to allow the legislation to get through, like the most serious crimes to be dealt with. And please don't cut me short.
4: Oh my God, you've gone.
8: Very important.
4: I'm not cutting you short. I'm asking you a question, Chris. This often happens. You just want to do a diatribe and don't cut me short. Now, allow me to ask a question. Allow me to listen and allow me to try to, for our listeners' point of view, try to make sense exactly of where you're bouncing around. And then you say, don't cut me short. Let me ask you a question.
8: In black and white.
4: Can I ask you a question? What?
8: No, you're playing right-wing politics because you
4: won't. I'm going to ask you a question.
8: About protocols you do not know about. You do not
4: I'm trying to make sense and just trying to have a conversation
8: with you. Just take a breath. Take a deep breath. And allow me just a few more moments. It's going to take months to get this legislation through the most serious crimes and lock them up in jail, right? You know, if the Labor needs the Greens and the Coalition under 15 against 14 are going to block it, the Greens can say we'll allow all the legislation through, even the young ones get locked up for serious crime.
4: Right.
8: And you know the Greens view about locking up young people in jail and
4: legislation
8: for life.
4: Is there legislation?
8: You do know that, Pat, but you're just trying to play this right wing, this big wall.
4: I'm not doing anything right wing to left wing. Is there legislation going through the upper house now that you're talking about? Now, I know that yes. Like the budget legislation went through, they had to deal with the Greens and then they had to change the legislation. Are you referring to a piece of legislation that's going through the upper house? You said a lot in this call. I'm now thinking about the last little moment there that you're saying there's going to be an issue with when it comes to law and order. Are you referring to something currently going through the Senate?
8: Yeah, all right. Now, you keep, you put the slider down or the voter down, so I'm talking about, you won't hear me because you won't allow me to explain your practical protocols and principles. Yeah. It took 8 months to get that legislation through.
4: Yes,
8: so
4: start okay. Paul, Brendan, Laz, Heather and Robin, Peter, we'll talk to you after this break.
2: Carlton have been on a run since Josh Fraser came on board.
9: Haywood tackle, just got it out. Big chance here. Ainsworth off a couple of steps. He answers back for the Blues.
2: Will the Eagles put up a fight when they meet at Marvel?
10: Elliot Yeo fights to track it, slaps it to the advantage of Doosma. Back to Yeo, 55 out. He hits a low bouncing goal.
2: Tomorrow from 11, Carlton hosts the West Coast Eagles live from Marvel Stadium. Thanks to Medalia Steel, 6 PR is football.
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15: We're here for the long summer days and the torrential downpours. The barbie sizzling at sundown and the early morning wake-up calls. We're here for all of it. The good. And the not so good. Every single day. 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
4: The weekend edition of Australia Overnight. Great to be company. I'm Pat Canetta, 133693, and my text number is 0477693693, as we take your calls across the nation. Paul is on the line in Melbourne. Hi, Paul.
16: Hi, Pat. I think your previous caller missed his great career shot at being at calling the horse races.
4: I was just trying to clarify and just have a chat, but I don't know. It's been a funny old morning. We're getting a few messages saying, is there a full moon or what's going on? But anyway, that's fine. No worries. He's a regular caller and always welcome. I was just trying to make sense of what was going on so we could have a chat. But anyway, maybe next time. Anyway, Paul.
16: Yeah, I've been listening along. It's been a red hot start tonight, hasn't it? But it was good to hear Lady Norma talking about hockey. It took me back to when I was living in WA in year 9 in the early 80s, and we had a social studies quiz, and one of the questions was, does Bob Hawke have charisma? And I wrote, Bob Hawke is popular across large varieties of the Australian population, but that ultimately calls for a personal judgment or an opinion, and I don't personally believe he is. And I got marked wrong. And I went up to the teacher after the class and said, well, what's this? And she goes, no, Bob Hawke's got charisma. He's popular. And I said, yes, I agree with that, but I object to, well, I didn't use those words, I was in the end, I object to the form of the question. You know, ultimately, you're asking for an opinion, and this feels a little bit political for a year nine. And it went back and forth. It went all the way, once my parents got involved, all the way to the WA Minister for Education just to get across, change to a tick here on test. But getting back to the Liberal Party down here, so these problems in Victoria with the Liberal Party have been going on since the 90s. I don't know if you cast way back. Jeff Kennett got caught on a mobile phone intercept calling John Howard, you know, the kinds of things that you just dumped two callers for. Okay. And they've been at each other ever since. And the only time they ever rise up, you know, they've won one election in this century, and of course the first thing they did when they won that election is they deposed the Premier, Ted Baillieu, in another coup. They have, I think it's every 10 months on average, a new leader, and they keep knocking each other down. They only ever rise to, you know, fight with determination and grit when it's with each other, and they're suing and suing. There's a saying that a government's only as good as its opposition, and I think if you look at the state of Victoria, you can kind of see where that saying comes from at the moment. Sure. It's awful down here in that, you know, people, nobody wants the Allan government. You know, we all want to get rid of them. We want to get rid of Dan Andrews last time, but the Liberals find every way, to make that an impossible choice. And, you know, I just think, thank goodness for One Nation, because, you know, the two major parties down here really crystallise what the nation's thinking, that the two parties are just shot. They're parties, time for something big and different.
4: Yeah, well, that's right. That's definitely the push towards One Nation. We'll have to see how that momentum continues on. I did hear Terry Barnes, who's joining us later on this morning, talking with John Stanley on 2GB. And, you know, Terry's often said, and he's right, the bubble will burst, is his with One Nation, is his prediction. He's talking about internally, he's saying that, look, they're not going to be able to, you know, keep it together because the history or the pattern says that they haven't in the past. And that's his prediction, and he's allowed to do that. But there were many callers saying, well, I think the momentum will continue on to the election. It's a real thing, and this move towards One Nation is something that we're going to see, and it will change the shape of politics. I mean, Pauline Hanson doesn't want to be the Prime Minister. She wants to influence the government, and it looks like that's the position they're in now. They will be very influential. If the polls continue to roll themselves out, or if, you know, when the election comes, if the polls are right, that's what's going to happen. Okay, that's Paul. Brendan. Hi, Brendan.
17: Hey, Pat, how are you?
4: I'm good, Brendan.
17: Why did you have to mention Maura Deming when it turned out to be a false allegation against Matthew Guy? I mean, now, he mentioned in his speech that every male man in this country seems to be doing the wrong thing, you know?
4: Yes, that's right. He made that point, and Terry's going to make that point as well. It's got to be careful on this one. That he did make that point, Matthew Guy, that it's just the assumption was made straight away because of, you know, a female making the accusation, and that was just assumed to be the way it was. And then, of course, police have said there's nothing more. There was the video and that sort of thing that means the allegations were proven, well, to be false or not to be there. Look, people interpret things differently. I think the core of what we'll discuss, though, when Terry joins us, is what we've been saying, that, you know, the Liberal Party need to hold it together and they need to work this out. He'll have some suggestions as to what needs to be done. And I think Jess Wilson, the leader in Victoria, we'll have to step in and somehow, you know, if you can't govern yourself, how can you govern a state? And if that message comes through again, in Victoria, the Liberals won't be able to, well, they'll snatch defeat from the jaws of victory again, which will be just, an awful thing, because we want our major parties to be strong and to present as an alternative government. Laz. Hi there, Laz.
18: Hey, Pat. How you going, mate?
4: Hey, Laz. I'm good.
18: Oh, that's good, mate. Hey, you mentioned before about a journal, right? So
4: yes.
18: I had a journal for over 30 years, okay?
4: Yep.
18: And I had a nice little satchel that I kept it in, and I would write everything down in there, and over 30 years, right?
4: Oh, wow.
18: And I didn't need the internet, mate. I could just go right back to a time and read something. And last year, I went to Canada to see my kids. My kids live in Toronto.
4: Yep.
18: And when I come, and I was tossing out whether should I leave it at home or take it with me. No, I'll take it with me because it's going to be good memories and whatever. And you write them down and whatever.
4: Yep. And very private too. You know, I mean, you take it with you because it's got all your thoughts in there.
18: Oh, it is. It's got phone numbers and people have signed things and whatever,
4: okay.
18: Right?
4: Yeah.
18: It was amazing, absolutely amazing. Like 30 plus years, right? So I got to Toronto Airport and got out of the plane and come in, saw my kids and whatever, and I put it over the top of my luggage, the satchel, because I always had a little satchel there, and it always came with me. I mean, I was thinking, leave it at home. No, take it with me. And saw my kids, gave them hugs and kisses and turned around, gone.
4: The journal's gone?
18: Gone.
4: Oh, right, okay. Oh, my God.
18: Yeah.
4: So you've never seen it since? It's disappeared?
18: No, never seen it since,
4: oh,
18: mate.
4: Wow.
18: Never seen it since. And I went to the police and in the airport and whatever.
4: Mm.
18: But 30 years of memories, mate.
4: Yeah, I know.
18: Well, I've got a new one since. I've started a new one. But you know what? That means nothing to anybody.
4: No, that's what I wonder why someone's taken it. It must have been, I don't know.
18: Look, opportunists, mate. Opportunists.
4: Yeah, they thought they'd just snatch it off the top. Well, good on you, Laz. There must be, for you to be a writer, you must have been taught the power of journaling early, and we're going to talk about that. We need to take a break here, but very interesting, Laz, that you've done that. I wish I had done more of that. I don't know if you call what I do journaling. I like to write my thoughts down, but I actually throw away the pages. Is that a bit strange? Like, I'll write it down and I think, okay, and then, you know, it's more about my own sort of process of putting it down on paper, and then I'll just sort of rip out the page and throw it away. It's not really a journal. Okay, so more calls. 133-693 right here. This is Australia Overnight.
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4: Australia Overnight, it's the Saturday morning edition of the program. Great to have your company. The 27th of June is the day we're heading into. And 133693, what's on your mind, Australia? Join the conversation across the nation, 133693. Heather's here. Hi, Heather.
5: Hello, is it Pat or Tony?
4: No, it's Pat. No, on weekends. Tony's during the week.
5: Oh, Annetta, yeah.
4: Yep.
5: Just wondering to know, dear, I don't know if you've been on the 25th, early hour of the morning after the 24th, to acknowledge Michael Jackson.
4: Right. Okay, so the 25th.
5: He passed away on the 25th of June, and he was born on the 29th of August, 1958.
4: Okay.
5: And I just wondered, because there's a lot of fans out there, and, you know, I don't know.
4: But that was days ago, Heather. That was days ago, the 25th. So
5: I know. Yeah. No, it's only
4: a couple of days ago.
5: Today?
4: Thursday. 26. You said Thursday. Yeah, okay. Thursday.
5: Sorry.
4: Yeah, that's all right. I'm just saying.
5: Would like to hear a song played by him for all the fans. You know. I don't know.
4: Okay.
5: Just to show respect and acknowledge his talent and his skills, because you know, he's a pop thing and to his fans, you know.
4: Yes, that's right. Okay, well, you're obviously a fan, Heather. We'll see how we go with that one. I think Michael Jackson, well, there's the movie, there's the stage show, so there has been interest in his career and his music, again, a resurgence in recent times. A lot of the controversy around him and his life is not in the movie, is my understanding, but I'm told the movie's very good by some people. My daughter went and saw it, I think, three times because of the music and those sorts of things. We'll see how we go on that one. Hi there, Rob.
6: Morning, Pat. How are you, buddy?
4: Yeah, I'm good, Rob.
6: Mate, I'll start by commending you on how you handle yourself with some of these callers. Mate, very professional. Well done.
4: Okay, thank you.
6: And just on a comment that Tom Elliott made about poor old Carl Stefanovic, saying that the person that Carl interviewed in on his podcast happened to be a guest on another network, which happened to be owned by the network that Carl was working for.
4: Right.
6: So
4: interesting.
6: Why was that? I thought there's something's got to be more to it. But
4: there's a few theories there. I heard that you know, sometimes you know, it's coming down the road, and maybe just sort of gave it another nudge at this podcast. And his employer thought, well, this is the straw that breaks the camel's back. There's that. There's also, it's my understanding, I haven't heard the podcast, that the interview was a bit matey, hi there. It's sort of, really, as a journalist, whoever what the other show was, all right, you get this guy on and you grill him and you give him a little bit of a rattle and say, well, why are you saying, you know, it's that sort of interview. So maybe there was that. He was aligning his approach was aligning with the right-wing sort of philosophy of this guy, Tommy Robinson. And they didn't like it. I mean, there's many reasons. There's a lot of things also hidden from view, I think, too, with these sorts of things. You don't know why people make decisions.
6: Yeah. I mean, it kind of, you know, so much for freedom of speech. That's gone out the window. You can't say anything anymore.
4: Yeah.
6: I mean, You can't see anything without someone taking offence to something.
4: Yeah, well, that's, yeah, okay. So, I've got Adam here and others saying the same thing here. I'm not full on lefty, but I do think Channel 9 impinged on Karl Stefanovic's freedom of speech, says Adam. How interesting. Thanks, Rob. 133693, freedom of speech. Thinking, okay, he's working for Nine. I mean, you've got to see his contract. I mean, they say, well, has he said anything or done anything that has breached his contract? Yeah. There you go. He's got off and sort of he's spoken on a podcast, and it's resulted in him losing his job. So it does sort of sniff a bit like, well, freedom of speech. Yeah, I guess part of what he does, when you're on that sort of role, everything you do sort of represents your brand and who you are and reflects back on the network. So maybe on that sort of front, they thought, well, this is not in line with who we are and what, who we want to present as a face of our network. And, it was all over Red Rover. Okay. We'll take a break and back with news. 133693 is my number. That's your calls and the news in 5 minutes from now.
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5: On the text, Rob says, Pat, yesterday Victorian politicians were given a pay rise. The members on the so-called Independent Remuneration Tribunal do not come from business, profit-making private sector backgrounds. It's all public sector, not-for-profit. Okay, so for those national listeners, yes, the Victorian politicians, so Jacinta Allen, has received a pay rise, the highest paid premier in the country, the least popular in the country, and a fail, because there's many examples of things that have gone terribly wrong with her at the helm. And this independent remuneration tribunal, I agree with you, Rob, it is a complete distraction. I mean, it's yes, minister stuff. This whole thing that I'll appoint, if you give a tribunal, if you give somebody a job whose role it is every year to go through inflation and CPI and give you a pay rise, guess what? They'll do it. And how convenient is it for politicians to say, oh, we've got a tribunal who look at our pay. It's not us, it's them. I mean, it's a complete distraction. You're right. I mean, it's all just to give themselves pay rises. Okay, 133-693. We've got to have a cup of tea and a lie down. 0477-693-693 is the text. Here's news.
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7: Workman. An ISIS bride accused of crimes against humanity by owning a slave has been freed on bail. Lawyers for 54-year-old Corsa Ahmed have argued she wants to live a peaceful life in Australia. She's subject to strict bail conditions, including that she lives with her mother. The Prime Minister says people criticising the government's tax changes are talking nonsense. Federal politics editor Michael Packey.
8: Labor is outselling its reforms for capital gains and negative gearing, admitting it had to make some adjustments to fix problems with the legislation. Former Reserve Bank Governor Philip Lowe argues the CGT changes will stifle broader business investment and should have been limited to the property market.
9: The other changes will end up hurting living standards here.
8: Anthony Albanese claims critics of his budget don't know what they're talking about.
10: Some of the nonsense that's out there will dissipate because it won't hit up against reality.
8: Money raised from the tax changes will help fund an ongoing $250 tax offset for all workers and a $1,000 instant deduction on expenses. Michael Packey, Canberra.
7: The WA man who threatened to kill the Prime Minister has dodged jail time. Will James King sent the New South Wales Premier an Instagram message in January saying, "I'll assassinate you and Albo." The 20-year-old told police he'd watched the news and become annoyed. He's been handed a 7-month suspended prison sentence with conditions. Another suspected case of the H5 bird flu has been detected in Western Australia, making the 5th confirmed or suspected case in Australia. 2 cases of the deadly virus have been confirmed in seabirds in WA and 1 in South Australia. The new suspected case found near Esperance is still being tested for confirmation, along with another suspected case discovered earlier in the week. Some opposition MPs believe Karl Stefanovic's axing from the Today Show stifles free speech. Channel 9 dumped the popular presenter after interviewing far-right activist Tommy Robinson on his independent podcast. 9 argues Stefanovic didn't do enough to challenge Robinson's controversial views. Nationals leader Matt Canavan believes Stefanovic will find greater audience away from mainstream media.
11: Look, I think it's very sad that a great journalist like Karl has lost his job for talking to somebody for too long. A thought police in this country have decided they could dictate what is spoken about, what is debated. One of the reasons we're in such a mess as a nation, because we have silenced and gagged alternative viewpoints.
7: And a man charged with 270 animal cruelty offences in Western New South Wales has been refused bail. 39 horses were found dead on a property west of Orange.
4: Listen live, catch up, grab the highlights, enter to win. 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
7: The Broncos have now lost 7 in a row after going down to the Roosters 18-24 at Suncorp Stadium. The Broncos led 16-12 at halftime after the Roosters made far too many errors. But the Broncos managed to turn it around. Sydney halfback Daly Cherry-Evans says they're happy with the win.
12: They had everything to play for tonight and it looked like that and it felt like that. So we've still got a lot left in us and tonight showed that. But at this time of the year to get another 2 points, we'll take that.
7: In the earlier game, the Bulldogs secured victory over the Titans, winning 30-12. And in AFL, Hawthorn have won 96-82 over the Giants. And the Socceroos have secured the crucial point they needed to reach the knockout phase at the World Cup after beating Paraguay. You're up to date with news and sport.
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7: Checking the weather right around the country. Canberra, partly cloudy, patches of frost, a top of 14 degrees. Adelaide, cloudy with light winds, 17 degrees the top there. Perth, showers with a top of 19. Darwin, clouds and tops of 31 degrees. Brisbane is cloudy with showers and tops of 21 degrees. Sydney, possible showers, tops of 18 there. And Melbourne is partly cloudy with some fog and a top of 13 degrees.
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21: Yes, what's on your mind, Australia? As we take your calls all morning and all night, all across the nation, on that number, 133-693, the Saturday morning edition as we're heading to the 27th of June. Give me a call. I'd love to chat. Pam's on the line. Hi, Pam.
22: Hello, Pat. Yes, in my opinion, the federal government is the worst in my living memory. Ineffective in their first term, but re-elected, lies, more lies and more lies. And, I mean, isn't it a case that you get what you deserve if you vote them in? And then with the states, I mean, Queensland is... the new coalition government is being effective, but mountains of problems to overcome. Those other states, I mean, Victoria in particular, you know, the coalition in the wilderness for years, I mean, to think of Victoria, Daniel Andrews now, Jacinta Allen, It's just amazing. My sense is it gets back to the party executive. Pre-selections in the first place. The different factions and the like, they forget about their values.
21: Yes.
22: And also pre-selections coming at the last moment, both federal, I recall New South Wales, I mean, it doesn't give opportunity for those candidates to become known, to work with the community and build that trust and the like.
21: Yes,
22: but
21: interesting.
22: It's a whole...
21: interesting what you're saying. We're falling into, party politics where you have to... I mean, that's the thing about being in a political party. You have to all sort of form a group and, you know, stick together. You're saying the grassroots of, you know, a person who represents an electorate, who knows the area, worries about, you know, the local sort of issues and those sorts of things, is being lost in the whole party machine type thing, Pam.
22: Yes. It's just like... they don't know what they're doing. To what degree are they vetting? Is it among the executives of each state's party that they can't agree? I mean, surely they must know their local community. Someone putting in, once upon a time, people went into politics for the right reasons.
21: Yeah.
22: And having life's experience, business experience and the like. I mean, just look at our federal government. I mean, given the last budget, it's like nobody knows what was going on in the community.
21: Yes.
22: And they even thought no young people ever invested.
21: Yes. Yeah, they made a lot of assumptions with that budget. I think they just thought that nobody would notice with the changes with the capital gains tax and the changes to negative gearing. And again this week, there was another in the Senate. Was it David Pocock who pointed something out about unintended consequence of the grandfathering of the negative gearing legislation. There was an issue there that the Treasury didn't really see or didn't, model out. I mean, their job is to look at the budget and, they test it. You need to build modelling, and this is going to happen, you know, down 10 years down the road, all that stuff, which you hope they do. The detail wasn't looked at. Now, author Rachel Matthews will join us very soon. We're talking about the power of writing letters and handwriting words. And also James Ward from drive.com.au will be up for a chat very soon as well. We'll talk about the price of petrol that we often do, and also the discussion around that both James and me, our first jobs were at petrol stations as teenagers. So we can talk about first jobs as well. That's on the way. But in the meantime, Peter is in Port Melbourne. Hi, Peter.
0: Hey, good morning. How are you going?
21: Yeah, I'm good, Peter.
0: Pat, I don't even remember what happened to a Liberal Party the last 10 years of two or three elections. They went to the election the first time when Dan Andrews took over with a policy of building a freeway. Yes. So they signed the contract a couple months prior to the election and said, this contract is going to have this, this and this. And the Labor Party goes, the contract's not worth the paper it's written on.
21: Yeah.
0: But the Liberal Party did a deal with the construction people that said, if we lose and someone else gets in, you just get paid $1.6 billion. Now,
21: that's
0: Labor
21: called a contract.
0: Labor did a stupid thing by saying that, no, there's no such clause in there. No one showed anyone the paperwork when they made that assumption. So why will two governments fight among each other to cancel contracts or to make contracts?
21: That's right.
0: And pay a third party of $1.6 billion.
21: Yeah, yeah. You know what that means? The first sign of it.
0: That's the first sign
21: of what was to come.
0: System is not good. A two-party system is no good. We have a two-party system, no good. And then if you fast forward to two elections ago with
21: That's assuming that you believed the Labor government.
0: Yes.
21: So what we're talking about here is, that's right, when the Dan Andrews originally got in all those years ago, there was a contract to build a road. Yes, that road which was down near the zoo there. What was it? The East West, was it?
0: Yes.
21: That's right. So the Labor government came in. The Dan Andrews government said, well, we're not going to build that road. There's a problem with it. We're going to tear up the contract and we don't care.
0: Exactly.
21: We're going to pay the money. Now,
0: Okay. Labor Party said that there was no such clause in that contract.
21: Well, that's what they told you and
0: the
21: me.
0: Liberal Party, Liberal Party did not showcase that contract to anyone. They made a private cause. This is the thing. This is the big picture, Pat.
21: Peter.
0: Governments are wasting people's money and not taking responsibility.
21: We can agree on that.
0: Away. True?
21: That's right.
0: Yes, thank you.

0: You call it a lie, but he's changed his position. Maybe it's not a lie, but yeah, if you and me lie in our role, we're gone. But for some reason, it seems to be accepted when it comes to politicians. Maggie's in Adelaide. Hi, Maggie.
1: Oh, yeah. Hi, Pat. Just a couple of quick things further to one of the earlier comments about Bob Hawke and, yeah, the charisma bit. But what prompted my mind is I have said to a lovely teenage granddaughter of mine, obviously at that age they're looking around for boyfriends and all that, but you know, three simple words saying one should always consider it's body, mind and soul. There's a lot more to that instant attraction and appearance, charm and all that. One should look further within, you know, at the mind and soul of the other person. And the other thing, I heard a quote, I believe, from Albanese, read the budget or something, all this will dissipate or whatever. And I thought to myself, well, they've got another 2 years, supposedly, before the next federal election. And so, yeah, so they're relying on many people out there gullible with short memories.
0: Well, that often happens, yes. I mean, timing is everything when it comes to politics, so maybe when it comes to the polling booth, we'll forget. As I hear you say that, I did hear, of course, the government saying, look, we think that these changes are good. Of course they do, because they put them in. And is that what the message that was Albanese was saying? Is that what you're saying, Maggie, that he says, look, we're going to just, you know, hold on tight and push these through the Senate or push the laws through, and in the end it's going to be good for everybody. So is that his message? Is that what he's saying?
1: Well, my understanding, and with a big question mark, but just his quote, if I heard correctly,
0: right,
1: something around the budget will dissipate, and that sends the alarm bells.
0: It does, yes. When you put it that way, he's basically saying, I hope people forget if it will dissipate. All this noise around the budget will dissipate. I mean, the budget was 4 weeks ago, and we're still talking about it. And look, it was a tax grab. It was a money grab. And I reckon that'd be an incentive as to why they need to hold fast and get it through. But interesting, if that quote is it'll dissipate, I guess that's code for, yeah, we might forget by the time the election comes around. Hi there, Michael in Werribee.
2: Morning, Pat. Yes, Pat, the politicians don't care, Pat, like these days. It's not their money, because like the Liberal Party, that contract should have been taken to the election, right? Because
0: yes,
2: they knew they'd done it before. That was wrong. Like now with the tax. Like, Albo lied 50 times. No capital gains. What's he done? Right? That's not right. But you know what I mean? Big things like that, big decisions like that,
0: yep,
2: that's going to affect maybe $80, $100 billion around Australia. They've got to take it to us, the people, to vote on it. Don't you think, Pat? What do you think?
0: Oh, yeah, that's right. Yes. Well, that's the argument at this time around, because the government, Mr. Albanese said several times that there won't be changes to capital gains tax. I think there was 50 plus times, and there was one moment where he said, look, I've said it so many times, you know, what, you know, haven't you got the message? He sort of snapped back. So the question then is this. If they had admitted that they would make the changes back in the back then, would they have got in? So you're right. That's the sort of thing that you need to be on the level with and say, look, you know, we're going to make these changes and this is why, and sell the idea, not disguise it or not say that you're not going to do it and then sneak it in. So yes. Some things need to be taken to an election. Yeah.
2: Trust. That's yes. Trust factor.
0: True.
2: That's
0: builds the trust. Thank you there, Michael. I think it's time for the blank quiz. This is your chance to win a prize. It's the news of the week blank quiz. So 8 questions this morning, all relating to different news stories from the week. We blank out a word and the last person standing gets the prize. So phone now to play the blank quiz. 133 693.

0: And the prize is the Pestrol Rodent Free Max. No chemicals or poisons. You simply plug it in and it repels those rats and mice. Very handy to have at home. So 133693 blank quiz time and your chance to win that prize. Now, let me give you an example of the questions here. An eventful week for Karl Stefanovic after he blanked with British far-right figure Tommy Robinson and lost his job at the Today Show. Okay, there's number four. Where's the blank on that one? So phone now. 133693. It's the blank quiz on Australia Overnight.
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0: Blank quiz time. The prize is thanks to pestrol.com.au and we'll put it in the post and send it to you if you can get through the blank quiz. Mark installs first. Hi there, Mark.
13: Oh, top of the morning, Pat. Hey, top of the morning. Very entertaining first hour and a half.
0: Yeah, for all of us.
13: Hey, but anyway. Don't forget, Pat.
0: Yeah.
13: The contract wasn't worth the paper it was written on, but I bought the company for $1 billion instead.
0: Right. What are you referring to? That contract with the road, the one that was ripped
13: East
0: up?
13: East-West.
0: East-West, yeah. Yeah, that's right.
13: Oh, it wasn't worth the paper. So if the Liberals get in, Pat,
0: yeah,
13: they can easily sell the company for $1 billion and keep building it.
0: Well, yeah, I guess so. I mean, the contracts seem to be ripped up quite easily these days, that's for sure, which is a shame.
13: Right, let's get into it.
0: Let's do it. Number one, in the news this week, many of the top tennis players are protesting their prize money. They want more by blanking. What are they doing, these top tennis players, to protest the prize money? They are blanking.
13: Striking.
0: No, they're not striking. They're still playing their mark. 133-693. Rolling quiz. Get back on. Merv's in Perth. Hi, Merv. Mervy. Swervy Mervy. Number one.
14: Yeah,
0: hi, Pat. Hello, mate. So the blank quiz, these top tennis players are protesting their prize money by blanking. What have they said they'll do to protest?
14: Refused to play.
0: Well, that's sort of a logical, you know, protesting, but it's not that. No, they'll still be playing, but they'll be doing something else to indicate the fact they want some more money with prize money. Danny's in Perth. Hi, Danny.
15: G'day, mate.
0: G'day, Danny. What's going on with you? Good day?
15: Oh, not a lot, mate. You know, it's same old stuff, yeah.
0: Yep.
15: Just listening to the... to you, your interesting people that call you.
0: Yes, that's right. All right, mate. Number one here, the top tennis players. So this is in the news. They're protesting their prize money. I think it was in the paper yesterday, Friday, by blanking. What are they doing, these tennis players? They're still playing, but they're protesting in a way. Do you know, Danny?
15: Maybe I haven't read the papers lately, but yeah. I would think maybe they're putting signages on their...
0: Oh, that's a good guess. On their clothes and things. No, they're not doing that there, David. Oh, sorry, Danny. David's here. Hi, David.
16: Hello.
0: Hello, David. So the top tennis players are protesting. Okay, so they're not putting any signs on or anything, or they're still playing. What are they doing to protest? David? Shanghai? China? What do you think? Oh, no.
16: No, I've got a pass on that.
0: Got a pass, all right. 133-693. It's a bit of a tricky one, the first one, isn't it? There, Ethan boy. Mark in Stall, I'll have to give you a few clues as other callers, 133-693. Now, firstly, do you know the answer or are you going to have a guess? I'll give you a few clues.
13: Clues, please.
0: Yeah, okay.
13: I think it might be interviews.
0: Yeah, interviews. That's it. So media opportunities, they're going to limit the media opportunities and talk for, you know, less time in interviews. Okay. 133-693. Rolling, so what's it called? The blank quiz. Now.
13: Good on you.
0: That's all right. I'll get sorted. I've still got a few hours to sort of sort myself out. US police announced this week the first time a suspect has been disarmed using a blank. So this is in the news. The US police announced this week that for the first time they've disarmed a suspect using a blank. You're breathing heavy there.
13: Robot.
0: Oh, will I give it to robot? I'm not going to say you're close, but not close enough. Are you running or something there, Mark? You're breathing up the stairs. Oh, who's this one here there, Ethan? I can just see, Rob. Okay. Rob's on line two. Hello, Rob.
17: It's Mark.
0: I've made it too tricky this morning, Rob. How are you?
17: Good, thanks, Pasquale. Carullo, how are you?
0: Yeah, go. Wow, that's right. Carullo. That's my mum's maiden name. Okay.
17: What's the question? I didn't catch it.
0: Okay, so the US police have announced this week that for the first time, a suspect has been disarmed using a blank. Not a robot, but like a robot. I just need it a bit more clear. So they've disarmed a suspect for the first time using a blank in the US. What have they done? Had a magnet on it. That's how it sounded. What do you think, Rob? It's not a robot.
17: A drone?
0: What's that?
17: A drone?
0: A drone. It is a drone. Nice one. Number two. Blank quiz. The number
17: is... That was your sound effects that gave it to me.
0: That's right. Who needs sound effects? I do it all myself. Okay, number three. I just want to say 133-693 is my number to play the blank quiz, but Rob seems to be going okay. So here you go with number three, Rob. Independent MP Zali Steggall, an Allegra spender, launched Australia's newest political party. It's called Blank. The Teals got together and they've launched a party. I sort of missed this, but I did see it when I was reviewing some of the news. And the name is Blank. Do you know, Rob? What's it called?
17: I didn't hear it.
0: Yeah. I got a few messages
17: about it. Community Strong or something like that?
0: Yeah, that's it. Community Strong. Saying that there'll be a responsible alternative to the major parties. Number four. There's only eight questions here, and then we'll see how we go with the prize. Is there eight? Yes. Number four. An eventful week for Karl Stefanovic after he blanked with British far-right figure Tommy Robinson. Then he lost his role or his job at the Today Show at Nine Entertainment. What did he do with Tommy Robinson that got him into a bit of strife there, Roberto?
17: Well, there's plenty of words we could substitute in there, yeah. But I would say podcast.
0: Yeah, podcast. Yeah, that's the one. That's true. There's a few words that go in there, but podcast is exactly what we're thinking. Number five, the Socceroos are through to the World Cup knockout rounds for just the third time in history after a draw with blank in California, enough to secure second place in Group D. So who do they play? And they had the draw, the Socceroos. Do you remember
17: When they had the draw, they played Paraguay.
0: Paraguay, that's right, number five. Number six in the blank quiz. Less than 2 years ago, the British PM blank led his Labour Party to its biggest majority this century, but now he leaves office as the least popular PM on record. What's his name? You should get this one. So the British PM, he resigned this week. He is...
17: Oh, that was Keir Starmer.
0: Keir Starmer at number six. 133693, only two to go. And Rob, if he gets the last question, we'll get the prize. Australia this week sold a powerful long-distance radar to blank in our most valuable defence export ever, worth $2.5 billion. We've sold this thing to blank, to somebody.
17: To the Canadians.
0: It was, to the Canadians, radar two. I was too. Yeah, the powerful long distance radar. It is the Canadians. Yeah, you're right. There you go. Number seven. I've written down the answer as powerful long distance radar, but the answer, the blank there is the Canadians. Okay, Rob, see how you go for the last one.
17: Well, I bet you it's an early one,
0: well,
17: knowing
0: we'll
17: you.
0: See here. I think you might be right. It's apparently lighter, less salty, and smoother. It's also aimed for the first time the fussy adults who want a less intense flavour. Blank was launched this week. What's it called?
17: Give me the name. Happy little Vegemite.
0: Yeah. All right. Vegemite Kids is launched. Yeah, okay. There you go. Now, I think last time you gave it to somebody, but that sort of confuses everybody. Can we just send it to you? How many of these have you got?
17: I've only ever received one and given others away. So is it the same?
0: It is, yeah. Well, Pestrol's a great sponsor of this show, and they provide the prizes.
17: The natural pyrethrins.
0: Yeah, the natural pyrethrins. That's for the mozzies. This is the other thing. Would you speak to Ethan and work it out? See what you want to do with it. So you're a winner, mate. You've got through. That's how it works. So congratulations. You get the prize there thanks to pestrol.com.au. And we'll get that to your house. We should play a song. We normally play a song after the quiz, don't we, Ethan? How quick are you in the fingers there if I give you something? Let's have a look here on the famous birthdays. Oh, okay. So the song is Kiss Me by a band called Sixpence None the Richer. You're a bit younger than me, but I remember this was a big hit. Sixpence None the Richer and Kiss Me. Okay. So Lee Nash was born on this day in Texas, 1976. He's 50 today. The US singer with the band Sixpence None the Richer, and their biggest hit was in 1999, and it was called Kiss Me.

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8: on Australia Overnight, James Ward is here from drive.com.au. Hi there, James.
9: G'day, mate. How are you?
8: Going well. What's going on with these petrol prices or price gouging at petrol pumps that they might be out of calibration? Is there anything that we should talk about there?
9: Yeah, so look, there's been a report that's come through some media this week where basically, and look, just for some clarity, petrol pumps are audited and, you know, they're sort of under the guise of the ACCC. People go around and make sure that when it says it's spitting out 10 litres of fuel, it's actually doing 10 litres of fuel. Now, these are a mechanical device, so they can fall out of calibration like, you know, most mechanical things. And so these regular checks are just to make sure that you as the consumer are basically getting what you're paying for. The concern then comes, though, that obviously getting these things calibrated, that costs money. Maybe people are avoiding calibration. Maybe people are, you know, potentially fiddling with the machines. We're not sort of saying that this is definitely happening, but the report has come back and said that there's a significant volume of petrol stations that are coming up with those their pumps being out of alignment.
8: Yep.
9: Yeah. And look, it's one of those things that obviously at the moment when if fuel prices are up, everybody is worried. The fuel excise is coming back in, you know, throttled ways. That if you're dealing with a reseller that is really disappointingly, you know, gouging you even further, that's really not great for Australians. And it is disappointing is probably the best word.
8: If you're running a petrol station, is that sort of like, I'm thinking on your list, you know, get your petrol pumps audited or checked would to be pushed down a bit because of expenses and things, or is it a requirement from the ACCC, or does someone just show up and go, hello there, I just want to check your machine?
9: Yeah, I think it's a bit of all three. And look, I'm sure if you're dealing with some of the, you know, the really big flagship stores of your brand name petrol stations, they would have a process here. They would like to be, they want to be, you know, beyond reproach in terms of their operation. They've got nothing to hide. They sell enough fuel. It's fine. But obviously there may be cases where you've got, perhaps they're out of urban, perhaps they're not getting checked, perhaps, you know, perhaps. One of the things to do check out is all the petrol pumps at pretty much every single petrol station will have a little plaque on it that says when it was last calibrated. Now, this isn't happening every week, right? So it's like, you know, when you see fire extinguishers in the office and they say they were calibrated a year ago, or they were tested for something a year ago, whatever it is.
8: Yep.
9: That's sort of how this works. And if you're filling up, you can have a look at the side of the Bowser and you can see when it was last done. And like I said, sticking to the big brand name petrol stations, this is unlikely to be happening. But if you are worried about it, and again, if you've got a 40 litre tank and you're filling it up and it says you've just put 50 litres in, it sort of does make you, I don't think that could really work. And so it's that kind of thing where, if you're used to filling up your car at the same point, so the needle gets to a quarter of a tank left and you're pretty confident that that's going to take 55 litres to fill. And all of a sudden it's saying there's 75 litres going in there. You've got a few questions to ask, but generally the way to be would just be sort of keep an eye on it. Stick to the reputable petrol stations. And again, the best way to save money on fuel, and even check your range, right? Like, so if you know you'll get 400 kilometers out of a tank, or, you know, 600 kilometers out of a tank, and all of a sudden you're getting less because you've got less fuel in there. You know, there's lots of little things here.
8: I used to work at a petrol station when I was 17, 18.
9: Hey, me too.
8: Yeah.
9: Whereabouts?
8: Western suburbs. So, he had one in Rockbank, which I still drive past now. So out there that far.
9: The old line where the Lion Safari
8: Shell.
9: Park was.
8: Yeah, that's right. And there was a caravan park. It's so developed now, next door.
9: Yeah.
8: And also in Keilor, there was a Shell there. So the same guy had both. We'd worked there.
9: Yeah.
8: Yeah, I think that's it now.
9: I was in Kew near the Eastern Freeway at the bottom of Princess Street there. It's an Ampol.
8: Right.
9: And they had a whole bunch of them throughout Gippsland and then that one in town. So,
8: Did you have to do the dips at the end of the night? Get to get the big
9: I'd
8: stick?
9: I'd have to do the dips and I'd have to change the numbers and you go out and manually the numbers. And
8: mate, you would have been awesome, but did they always ask you the tyre pressure, you know, where's the straws? Where's the toilet?
9: The toilet on the giant hubcap. They're doing the dips in the middle of the night. I used to do the graveyard shift because I was doing all sorts of other things, having to restock the fridges. Then the fuel tanker would come in and you have to clean.
8: How about the night window now?
9: Good times, mate.
8: Good times. Now, if you go to a server after hours, they won't let you in. It's a night window. You got to look through the window at the glass.
9: I didn't know that.
8: Oh, man. You know, Rockbank, near the caravan park, I've got to tell you, they'd walk in, you think, holy moly.
9: We had a rule on various things, and you'd see some people walk in, you go, I'm just going to hit the buzzer. It's like, and it would set off the alert at the local cop shop. But
8: sorry to those living in the, but this is before now, it's all developed.
9: Queue, right?
8: You're in queue.
9: I'm not going to say 80-year-old women.
8: Driving Volvos.
9: Well, yeah, look, it was a little bit different then. There was, anyway.
8: Okay.
9: But, you know, fuel stations are fuel stations.
8: Yep. There's a topic. Yeah. Your first job, as a teenager.
9: That's right. Did you ever look, having to go out and change tires and wash windscreens and help the poor sodders fill up the diesel with petrol and all that sort of stuff? You know, there was always a bit of that.
8: Yes. Flashing your headlights. Now, being a national show, as you know, I reckon, are the rules different across the nation as whether you can or can't sort of warn people with your headlights? Or is it universal?
9: Well, it's kind of blanket. So look, it's one of those things that comes up every now and then and people say, are you allowed to do it? And technically, and we interviewed a lawyer. So technically you are, if you're flashing someone to warn them of a police officer with a radar gun, technically that is interfering with a police operation, which feels, you know, a little bit over the top, because a lot of drivers use a double flash of their headlights to warn drivers of other hazards on the road. And, you know, I spoke about this, to another, show earlier in the week where the caller said kangaroos, they've got kangaroos everywhere and they use this as a warning to drivers that there's hazard up ahead, there's roos crossing. So it's a great way for drivers to communicate to one another doing it, but it is technically illegal in many ways, because the idea of using your flashing your high beams is potentially dazzling to other drivers, which I have very strong personal opinions about. That if that's honestly the worst thing that happens to you in the road, maybe you should pull over and give it up.
8: Yeah.
9: But also the idea that if you are wanting to, you're trying to warn people of a police officer or a highway patrol on the road, that it's technically not right. But my position on this is if you've got a speed camera, well, if it's a speed camera, that's a third party contracted outsourced supplier now. So that's not a police operation. So you're good as gold there. But the idea, if you are flashing to warn people, you are getting them to slow down. You are warning them of something up ahead. And if the whole point of having a speed camera there is to reduce speed to make the road safer, well, flashing lights is only seeking to serve that purpose. But the idea of doing this, it is kind of weird that people have stopped doing it for fear of what if I get in trouble to do it, when in fact it is actually a really, really good way to warn other drivers. But one person I spoke to during the week, a truck driver, said that what happens sometimes, he's in a either a semi or a B double. If he's turning right on a country road, so he'll put his right hand indicator on, some drivers think that that's him signaling, oh, you can overtake me now. You can, you know, it's safe and clear, when in fact he's using his indicator to indicate. So for anyone who's on country roads, if you see a truck putting its indicator on, it is not signaling to you to overtake. It is basically signaling to turn, because it is illegal for them to do that. So the truck drivers are the best operators to the rules, because they are professional drivers. Mm-hmm. If you see an indicator coming on, that is not a free pass to overtake. That is simply the truck signaling to turn. What you might see for trucks on one up, one down roads where they're saying that it's safe to overtake, they'll wave. You'll see the driver wave out the window to say it's okay, or they'll flash their hazard lights a couple of times.
8: Yep.
9: But they definitely will not put that right-hand indicator on to advise pass.
8: That. Why am I thinking that's become illegal too? Maybe when I was in WA, because it can be dangerous when you're trusting someone else to tell you to overtake, but I guess they're in the best position.
9: Look, they've got great visibility. They can see ahead much more so than you can. And obviously, like, if you're behind a B double, let alone a road train, you've got a lot of vehicle to pass on the wrong side of the road. And so if you're overtaking an old lady in a Volkswagen Beetle, then okay. But if you're overtaking a large, large truck like that, which is a big vehicle, well, that can be quite risky. So quite often the truck drivers are being courteous and they're being safe by signaling that you can do it, but they won't do it by putting that right-hand indicator on. You'll see the driver flag you past, they'll tap their hazards or something like that. But the best way, if you're worried, wait for an overtaking lane, and that's always the safest.
8: I remember as working in Geraldton Radio, I had a brown Holden Astra driving to Perth. I must have been going to Perth somewhere.
9: There you go.
8: Overtaking a truck in the little brown Astra, and just sort of like another one was coming. I still remember it was scary, because I was trying to pick up speed. I'm overtaking. There's another one coming this way. And holy moly, I still remember to this day. So anyway, so be careful.
9: Yeah, well, an Astra is probably not the fastest thing on the wrong side of the road. So, excellent.
8: Now you drive a Porsche. It reminds me, during the week I came across a colleague. He owns a tyre company, went to, is it Le Mans, the 24-hour race?
9: Oh, yeah.
8: And they gave him a Porsche somewhere because he was a big customer. Yeah. And he drove a Porsche, I think, from the airport, and it's just an awesome story. He didn't drive in the race, but anyway, the race fact in the story somewhere.
9: They enter him into the Le Mans 24 hours. Come on, mate.
8: I'm mixing all the stories. He had a great sort of couple of weeks.
9: And you're done.
8: But anyway, so it was an awesome story about driving a beautiful Porsche. I can't think of the model now, but one of the old, one of the great ones, the 911, yeah. So you did the same? Did you do the same?
9: No, well, I took the electric Macan, so the little SUV, the electric one. We took it out to Griffith in central New South Wales to retrace part of the route that was the 1968 London to Sydney Marathon, and it was basically a car race from, it's like a Herbie movie that went from, London to Sydney. But part of the run through Australia, the amount of ground they covered in just 3 days was astonishing, what they did back in the late 60s. But we went out there because the fourth place winner was a 911, a Porsche. So we went, it was blood orange. So we went out in a papaya coloured Macan to go look for that red dust and found some dust that matched the colour of the car. Very pretty. But yeah, it was, it goes to show, like we were talking off air, obviously, about driving an electric vehicle into regional Australia. It's fine. If you plan ahead, you find out where the charges are, you're good.
8: Fair enough.
9: You're good.
8: All right, you've got to plan ahead. You've got to know where you're going with those.
9: You've got to plan ahead. You've got to know where you're going, yeah.
8: Yeah. All right, we can see that on drive.com.au. We can see your story.
9: Absolutely, absolutely. And we'll, you know, it's an encouragement for people to get out and explore.
8: I love it, love it, love it. Thank you, James. It's always a pleasure. Thanks for being here in Australia Overnight. James Ward from drive.com.au.
9: Legend. Thanks, mate.
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20: The weather for today, Saturday the 27th of June around the nation. In Perth, some showers and 19 degrees. Currently Perth's on 14. Adelaide, a partly cloudy day with a top of 17 degrees. Right now it's 6 for Adelaide. In Melbourne, cloudy and 13 is the top today, Saturday for Melbourne. Right now it's 9. Hobart, a partly cloudy day and 12 degrees. Hobart currently 3.9 degrees. In Canberra, some morning frost and a partly cloudy day with a top of 14 for Canberra. Right now 1.6 degree here in Canberra. Wollongong showers increasing in 17. Sydney showers in 18 degrees today. Sydney right now on 11. Brisbane a shower of 2, 21 degrees for Brisbane. Brisbane currently sitting on 14 degrees.
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20: On the text as we head to news, so this one coming through, Nine would be worried about their bottom line. That's their job. Extreme positions seldom suit morning TV advertisers. Yeah, probably wasn't in line with some of the desire to attract revenue to the show. This is about the Carl Stefanovic situation. I like hearing Chris, but he's far too pro-Labor. He's lost his objectivity, says Adam. That was a call earlier from Chris. Pat, stick to your style. It's good. And you entertain. Thank you. Like that one. Jess Wilson seems very young to me, says this text message. Pauline Hanson will go all the way. You just got to have a look at how much money she made and all those followers. True. Yep. It was $3 million in like 2 weeks. After news, we'll look at the power of writing letters and the power of words on a page.
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34: Hello, I'm Miranda Workman. A woman with links to Islamic State has been granted bail by a Melbourne magistrate. 54-year-old Kawsar Ahmed arrived back in Australia last month as part of a cohort of so-called ISIS brides. Ahmed and her 31-year-old daughter were charged with slavery offences upon their arrival from Syria. Her daughter remains behind bars amid concern she poses the risk to the community. Australia now has 3 confirmed and 2 suspected cases of the H5 bird flu. Bianca Carboni reports.
35: WA has another suspected detection of the deadly avian disease, a migratory giant petrel found at Roses Beach on the south coast near Esperance. 2 confirmed cases were recorded in the same area earlier this week. A third case was uncovered at Knights Beach in Port Elliot, South Australia. Results are pending for a fifth bird from Quindalup in WA's southwest. There's been no detections in poultry or evidence of large-scale wildlife deaths. Anyone who sees sick or dead birds or marine mammals should call the Emergency Animal Disease Hotline. It's received almost 400 reports in the past week. Bianca Carboni, Perth.
0: Former Reserve Bank Governor Philip Lowe says the federal government's tax changes will hurt business investment. Legislation has passed reining in capital gains and negative gearing concessions from July next year. The government has been forced to make adjustments as unintended consequences are identified in the new laws. Mr. Lowe says the tax reform should have been limited for the property market.
3: From a tax design perspective, I think the changes in the negative gearing and the capital gains tax on residential property are sensible, but the other changes will end up hurting living standards here.
0: A woman accused of smuggling a common date rape drug into Perth by hiding it inside a bottle of body wash has faced court. The 31-year-old French national was stopped for a bag check after returning from Thailand last month. Testing of the liquid inside the body wash allegedly identified the drug. She's also accused of swallowing 40 steroid tablets as a way of hiding them from authorities. A warning's been issued about the use of AI for bank scams. ASIC has reported more than 4,000 cases of bank impersonation so far this year. Commissioner Alan Kirkland says new technology is making scams harder to expose.
4: Artificial intelligence has made it easier for scammers to impersonate banks and trick you into thinking that you're dealing with a legitimate representative of your bank rather than somebody who's trying to trick you out of your money.
0: And a study shows 30% of people have a genetic variant that puts them at greater risk of lung disease and severe COVID. The variant can disrupt the functions of a newly discovered enzyme, increasing the risk of disease.
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0: The Broncos' losing streak has continued in round 17. Andrew Lucas reports.
5: Brisbane's premiership defence is on life support after going down to the Roosters 24-18 at Suncorp Stadium. The Broncos put up a tough fight, leading 16-12 at halftime in wet conditions in front of almost 40,000 fans. But the Roosters' class shone through in the second half, handing the home side their seventh straight loss. Earlier, the Bulldogs made it three wins on the trot, defeating the Titans 30-12 on the Gold Coast. Andrew Lucas, Sydney.
0: In AFL, Hawthorn have won 96-82 over the Giants, and the Socceroos have qualified for the knockout stage at the FIFA World Cup after a nil-all draw with Paraguay. Australia finishes second in the group behind the US and will play next Saturday morning. You're up to date with news and sport.
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0: Checking the weather right around the country. Canberra, partly cloudy, patches of frost, a top of 14 degrees. Adelaide, cloudy with light winds, 17 degrees the top there. Perth, showers with a top of 19. Darwin, clouds and tops of 31 degrees. Brisbane is cloudy with showers and tops of 21 degrees. Sydney, possible showers, tops of 18 there. And Melbourne is partly cloudy with some fog and a top of 13 degrees.
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12: Australia Overnight. Now, research shows that handwriting supports memory and engages the brain differently from typing. This is why writing letters continues to feel intimate and why we're seeing a revival of handwritten letters. To explain more, Dr. Rachel Matthews joins me on Australia Overnight, author and writing lecturer. Hi there, Rachel. Welcome back.
13: Hi, Pat. Thanks for having me.
12: I love this thought about writing letters. I'd love to do it more. And I do, yeah, I've sort of subscribed to the whole thing. You know, when I read that, and I know you've sent it through, when you write with your hand, actual words, it's doing something interesting to your brain.
13: That's right, Pat. And there's research from some places like Japan and Norway that are suggesting that handwriting actually activates more areas of the brain than when we type. Also, it improves memory and creativity. And I thought that was very interesting because a lot of us just don't handwrite very much now, do we?
12: No, and that's part of the research. So is there a bit of a nostalgia thing there where some are writing sort of pen pals and these sorts of things?
13: Yeah, absolutely. We've got there's groups and organisations that are starting up. They started off in America and, of course, now in Australia. In Melbourne, we've got something called the Lost Letters Club, which sounds fantastic.
12: Yeah.
13: And there's a place in Newcastle where people actually go together in a little writer's centre and they go together to write in their journals and write letters.
12: Right.
13: And they actually just enjoy. They call it snail mail.
12: Yes.
13: But I reckon there's something in this about maybe what people are really craving.
12: And the power of it, you know, embracing it. I handwrite a lot of stuff. I sort of scribble notes. I mean, that's maybe different when you're putting together. Oh, this is, you know, okay. So there's a thing about, I remember reading this person called it morning pages. So in the morning, it's just whatever came to your mind, you just sort of put down on paper and you threw it away. It was about emptying your mind a bit with all the thoughts. And it just was this exercise you did to open up creativity. There's that, the morning pages style, but there's also a thing about putting together a letter and crafting it, I think, which also helps the brain assemble the way you say things and the way you think.
13: It does. That's a good, really good point. And also, I think there's something about a letter which says to somebody, I'm just thinking about you.
12: Right.
13: You know, there's something very intimate. And I was looking up some really famous sort of letters from history. And it's so interesting. Like Vincent van Gogh, apparently through his lifetime, he wrote 800 letters to his brother, Theo.
12: Oh, yeah.
13: And Napoleon used to write to Josephine all the time. And then, of course, she took weeks deliberately. She would delay her reply. And I thought, that's when someone won't text someone back or they're waiting, you know. But nothing's changed, you know.
12: Yeah.
13: I really hope that letters are something that really returns, because there's also something about opening it, isn't it, Pat? You know, the physical experience, the touch of the paper, there's something very unique about someone's handwriting, although a lot of us are a bit embarrassed about it.
12: Yes, that's what I'm thinking too now. I don't know if I'm just thinking about. So it was Josephine. Yeah, it was Napoleon. You just said it. We'd write the. She'd wait 2 weeks.
13: She'd wait.
12: Yeah.
13: She'd wait a long time. And of course, you know, then we have those incredibly precious letters that were written in wartime.
12: Yeah.
13: And, you know, I've read a letter from my great uncle who very sadly he was only 19 when he was killed in France. And he, of course, a lot of the letters that were coming home from World War One were saying everything's fine. They really didn't want to worry their families about the horrors that were actually taking place. Yeah. And so letters are, they're part of our history. They're part of, I think there's something really delightful also about understanding someone through their letters. You know, you often hear this, you know, we found grandma's letters to grandpa, or, it shows a period of time. There's a lot in a letter, really, I think.
12: It is too. 133-693, famous letters on that number, 133-693. And do you still handwrite letters to somebody? Tell us all about it. 133-693. Yes, I'm talking about writing letters to others. So that's what we're doing. There's this thing about writing it to yourself. I've seen this. So you write when you want to exit mentally a situation. Maybe there was something that went, a love that didn't work out. So you write them a letter and then goodbye, you know, and you put it all in the letter and then maybe you throw it away or whatever. So does that connect to what we're saying? You know, this is the power of words. You're writing a letter to yourself, and mentally you're helping with closure as well.
13: That's spot on, Pat. I think there is a lot of power in that expression. I've heard lots of people say, you know, I wrote something to my ex, then I burnt the letter.
12: Yeah, that's right.
13: I didn't send it. I didn't want to, you know, but it's
12: but you're doing it for yourself, aren't you? You're doing it for yourself.
13: You are. Yeah. That's right. You are articulating those feelings that are often difficult to speak. One of the reasons I love to write stories and I love to write fiction is because I can go inside a character and I can go into those areas that maybe we don't like to sort of delve into about ourselves and our feelings. And there's something about writing that I think can be really liberating, and it can be quite a relief. There was an article recently by a retired lawyer in America. Her name is Virginia Evans, and she has written this book called The Correspondent. And the whole book is told entirely through letters.
12: Yeah, wow.
13: And it's been selling. It's been on the New York Best Times seller list for a long time. It won the Women's Prize for Fiction. And she says that the whole book is built around this idea that when you write a letter, it makes you feel, that other person feel that, I have sought you out. I'm thinking about you. This is just for you. I'm here and I'm thinking about you, which I think sometimes, Pat, we lose a bit in our social media, in our texting. It can feel like we're part of this big chaos, I think.
12: Yes. How sort of ironic, you're right, part of this chaos, all these words that flick, you know, several times a day, the texting, the back and forth, whether it's a relationship with somebody that an emotional relationship or business, but it's all these words that go back and forth when less is more. If you wrote a letter, we're sort of wasting it, aren't we? It's sort of all this energy sort of burnt out. Is that sort of making any sense to you? You're right. It's ironic. We've got more words than ever, but we're losing the power of those words, which we can do if we wrote a letter.
13: That's a really good point. Yeah. We've got this sort of excess of language.
12: Yeah, wow.
13: And yet maybe it sort of like becomes a bit of a wasteland. Maybe we're not really saying what we mean because we're caught up in this vast space. And one of the reasons I actually really love writing workshops and writing classrooms is because it gives people a chance to just sit for a moment and just be with their thoughts and to collect their thoughts. I had a really great workshop recently in my hometown of Shepparton at the Shepparton Library. And we had a mix of people, all ages, all backgrounds. And what happens is often people say, oh, I've never really done this before.
12: Yeah.

0: can, yeah. And then when it's time to write something too, you know, I've done this too. You've tapped into the phone and there's all these text messages that go back and forth. And then when it's their birthday or something, you know, special, you get the card and you think, well, everything's been said already.
1: Yes.
0: You know, sometimes leave it for that special occasion. Australia Overnight, Dr. Rachel Matthews here, author and writing lecturer. So is it about trusting your instincts? When you say, you know, people read a letter from or a line from what they've written, and I've been making some notes here while listening to you. Ross Stevenson from our breakfast program on 3AW Melbourne holds a yearly event called Love Letter 2, and it might be various things. Yeah, love letter to football and love letter to whatever is the theme for the year. And I think to myself, not that he would ever, this is fine. I'm thinking, well, if I ever had to do that, where would you start? What would you do? It's daunting to me if I'm going to write a love letter to something.
1: Yes.
0: What's the process? Is it about trusting your instincts and just starting? And then, you know, is there a structure that I should think about? Yeah.
1: Yes. Yeah. So you, these are all great questions and you're spot on. It's,
0: I wouldn't know what to
1: trusting,
0: do.
1: Trusting our instincts.
0: Right.
1: Because, as a teacher myself, I can blame sometimes the education system because some of us have had really negative experiences at school where maybe in a classroom we might have felt ridiculed or we might have read something out and people laughed at us, or we never felt that we were one of those people who should read something out. And those things can stay with you for the rest of your life, unfortunately.
0: Yeah.
1: And so what I suggest is to have no rules or expectations when you go to write something down. But what can help is to try something like start with a list of dot points. So you don't actually have to have full sentences. So for example, say you wanted to write a love letter to something that you love, a place that you visited, or a footy team you love, or whatever it is. Yeah. You could make a little list. The other thing you can do is to think visually. So when I talk to my students in the writing classroom, we talk about stories being like live film, like movies. So if you can see someone in front of you and hear their voice, look at how they're moving, what they're wearing, do they have perfume, you just start to make a list of things. So there are no rules, Pat, and I'm a big person. I'm a person who likes to encourage just the
0: That was me. If something buzzed in the background, that was me. Was it that my computer went ding?
1: No, it was my Alexa. I encourage people to have no pressure on themselves to begin with. And what happens is you keep it fun. Mm. Because if something's not fun, you don't learn and you're probably not going to continue with it. And so I think whether you're writing into a diary, whether you're thinking about a short story for a local competition at your local library, whether you'd like to try a writing course, a short course, or like to start a group in your area, I think we all have something to say. We all have a story. We all have a past. We all have experiences that we can share.
0: Yes.
1: And there is something about the process of holding a pen and having a notebook that will we know now through science is more likely to stimulate both sides of your brain in a way that doesn't seem to happen when we're tapping into our computers.
0: Yes. Is it handy to have access to various words and language? I've written in that note here, listen to you too, that, words that describe things in a more accurate way. Because, you know, I start writing, I think, oh, well, something's nice and wonderful and that was fun. But there's other ways, and I know you've given the tip already, think in pictures and what you feel, and that might help open the vocabulary. But is it help if you have access to more words? Is there something you can, an exercise you can do? You know, we used to pick up the dictionary sometimes and just look at different words and learn the word. Would that help?
1: Well, it's interesting because Ernest Hemingway used to say, I'll do an edited version of it, but he'd say, I prefer the $10 words over the BS words. He'd say is that, it's not always about the big kind of fanciful language. It's more about words that connect to people and are believable and real. So, you know, for example, I remember I had a student once and wanted to write about, she was 15, she wanted to write about

0: her horse that she loved, and she was saying, oh, of describing his coat, and it's brown, and brown feels so boring. And I said, well, what's it like? And she said, well, it looks like, you know, when you bite into a caramello koala and there's all those shades of, you know. And so I said, so just write it like that. And a lot of the time we get a bit caught up in, is this the right word? And if you start worrying about that in the beginning, you won't continue, because it's just, it's too hard. Your left brain will shut it down.
1: Yes.
0: So, you know, but it is a good point. I mean, you can play with the language, you can shift the words, but I always think about the senses are another really important part of writing. So think about the fact that the world around us is so sensory and alive, the smell, the taste, the touch, the sound. So if you have a favourite market that you like to go to, Pat, for example, like I think about when you walk into the Vic Market and into that food area.
1: Yes.
0: And there's that really rich smell of bread and salami and sweet things.
1: Yes, and the buzz of the people and the sounds and yes. all that sort of stuff. Yeah, right.
0: Yeah, so the senses, using the senses can be really helpful too, just to get yourself going.
1: I occasionally pick up The Great Gatsby and just look through that. Is that would be an example of a book, not a word wasted? I mean, the man's a genius. I had to Google F. Scott Fitzgerald, of course. Oh, man,
0: yes.
1: It's mind-blowing, isn't it? The way
0: it
1: he creates, you know, the pictures with the way he just writes. It's just, it's awesome. It's absolutely awesome.
0: It is, yes. And also the message really is about how wealth can still be a really lonely experience for people. And we can pick up all kinds of books, and books can be really inspiring in that way as well. But in the end, back to what you were saying before about instinct, you know, writing is a lot about trusting that the things that we want to or need to express are already good to go. They're all there.
1: Yeah, I like it. They're all there. You just got to sort of dig a bit deeper and find it. What a great conversation. And for our listeners, that number 133693, Dr. Rachel Matthews, author and writing lecturer. Thanks for joining us in Australia Overnight. Thank you.
0: Thanks, Pat. I've enjoyed it a lot.
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11: And there's Anne on the line in queue. Hi there, Anne.
12: Good morning, Pat. I loved it. I happened to be up and I was hearing what Rachel was saying. I began writing poems 4 years ago after my husband died. And I had never written a poem before, hadn't done anything. I have a daughter who's extremely talented and has been so from about the age of 15. I don't know if she still does it. But I began writing poetry poems. So the first couple of poems that I wrote were, of course, about my husband and about our 41 years of marriage. And that's the first two poems that, I ever wrote. So every now and then, of course, I'd be writing lots of poems about that. But then as I sought out, let's say, any medical help or anything like that, I would write poems to my allied health providers as well. So every now and then if I was feeling like emotional or whatever, I will put out a poem and I'd either email it to them or give it to them personally. So I do, but I also have journal entries. So, for instance, I'll give you an example. What Rachel was saying is quite relevant. Yesterday I went to warm water therapy, which was wonderful. However, the place where I went to, my late husband and I went to the warm water therapy pool at this location, and it's also on the way to where I do my community radio station and where my husband works. So it's everywhere I go, it's sort of I was on the way home and I was looking at the building where he worked and things like that. So of course, I wrote a poem. And a journal entry as a result of that. So I've got all these thoughts sort of just coming out. I now have about 11, and I do it by hand. I write it. So I have, I think, about 11 folders full of poetry and notebooks.
11: And you'd never written poetry before your husband passed away. And what gave you the feeling that this, because I can, you know, it's been therapy for you, obviously, putting your thoughts down, the poems. What made you think, I'm going to start writing poetry, it's going to help me through this?
12: I really don't know. All I know, it was the most natural. I'm a member of the Country Women's Association. Unfortunately, I'm unable to go to any of the meetings anymore because of other commitments. But they have like a literary competition and things like that. And they had love and loss. So they had, the theme was love and loss. So in fact, today in the afternoon, I'm going to go to a writer's group nearby, and in order to introduce myself to the group, I'm going to read out those two, those first two poems that I wrote. That was like immediately after, because I was pretty much stunned. Like, I put it this way, I was probably pretty numb for the first 6 months, and writing these poems and doing these journal entries, it has become therapy for me, even though I have sought out help as well. But I do, like, I will email to me is letter writing. So I would send emails to any of my health professionals as well.
11: And
12: usually
11: too,
12: in poems.
11: How interesting. Poetry, because we're talking about the power of writing, so there's that. I think I mentioned in that chat with Rachel that there's the morning pages, this idea where you just dump whatever's in your mind, doesn't have to be done in the morning, just this sort of from your brain to your hand and whatever it is, just dump. There's some value to that. If you're writing a letter, you're constructing something which is needs to be, you know, sort of neatly put together, so your brain needs to assemble that in a way. But then poetry is another level. Poetry is a whole another thing that it does to your brain. It reminds me of a quote from somebody. Where did it go? It said that, sorry that this letter was so long, winded or verbose. If I had more time, it would have been shorter. So, of course, it takes time to cultivate a letter and work out the words and whatever else, because you need to sort of cull, and I shouldn't have written that. So how interesting. Yeah, if I had more time, it would have been shorter. Thank you, Anne. Very nice. Alison in Adelaide. Hi, Alison.
13: Hello. How are you?
11: I'm good.
13: Yes, writing. All I do is write. If I don't have a pen, I just go crazy. And I've written two poems and one hymn in my life, so No, I'm not brilliant at it, but my main poem was a dedication to my mum who died in 2017, and it's like a love letter about her.
11: Yes.
13: About her being this angel on this planet, and When I read it, I get so much comfort. But, yes, you can't type it. You can't put it on a phone. You have to get a pen and paper and sit down, and it just comes pouring out, yes. Very powerful.
11: Yeah, you see people that try to tap into their phones, notes and things. I guess it's sort of the, I'll send myself emails as ways of, but, yeah, when you write it with your hand, I mean, it's sort of logical in a way that, I guess it is, you're activating your brain more so. Maybe typing.
13: I think a lot of people can't use a pen these days.
11: Yeah.
13: That's unfortunate, you know, because everyone's on their phone. So, it's a sort of dying art in a way, which is unfortunate, yes.
11: And does a poem need to have a certain structure? How would I start to write a poem? Well, you just, you know, think about, they talk about Shakespeare had this way of writing, which was almost like music, and it was sort of this structure where that sort of poetry in a way. Or is there no, our expert was saying, you know, no rules, just get in there and express how you feel.
13: That's right. And you were talking about that book before, which I have not read. I have not read that, but I was talking to a friend just a couple of days ago about Animal Farm.
11: Right.
13: And how brilliant that is. You know, Orson Welles and his writing, I think, is just
11: that's
13: one of my favourite books, definitely.
11: Like
13: that lady said, you know, when you get a book or a letter and it's opening up the envelope and opening up the book and smelling the pages.
11: Yes. All the senses are activated.
13: Something really romantic about it, you know, weird sort of way.
11: Yeah. Okay. Thank you, Alison. I think part of the discussion was because it was coming back, pen pals and those sorts of things. Nostalgia is a big thing now where what was old is new again. And many of the current generation are embracing the, you know, pre-digital world. So maybe it's coming back, writing letters, writing little notes to people. Jack is in Ringwood. Hi there, Jackie. Jacko?
14: Hey, how you doing, Pat? I've only just caught into the conversation here, and I find it was very ironic that, to be truthful, I'd never done really much writing in my life other than writing emails when you have to do that sort of stuff.
11: Yeah.
14: The wills and all sorts of things like that, you know, at 62. But twice over the last few years, I had something I thought interesting in the world to offer, with an invention, and I had a cousin belittle me a little bit on two occasions, and I was so angry I vented in poetry. And then I recently at a mate's funeral, I had another fella that I'd known since I was five belittle me in front of a number of people and to vent to vent with him, I blocked his number, and then I wrote I'd written poetry about him and sent it to a lot of his friends. And what was really funny was he then got on his yacht and sailed north. So I thought that was very ironic. But so it's funny how I find that. I felt a lot better after writing some poems that had a bit of truth behind them. As that lady Anne I just picked up on then, I found it very therapeutic, to be truthful. There's a lot of truth, I think, comes from that. Very interesting subject, Pat. And I do enjoy your program, mate.
11: Okay.
14: Thank you, Pat.
11: Thank you, mate. No worries at all. And I hope we're helping others when we talk about, the power of words and writing and poems and how it can help you through things. Yeah, it's quite interesting. And it's nice to have these tools handy, isn't it, because we all get knocked around by life. And maybe sitting down and writing a note or a letter about it might help you through it. Let's look at some weather through the... around the nation today for Saturday the 27th of June. In Broome, a sunny day with a top of 30 degrees. In Perth today, showers and 19 degrees. Right now it's 14. Adelaide, a partly cloudy day with a top of 17 today. For Adelaide, right now it's 5. In Melbourne, a cloudy day and 13 degrees. Melbourne right now on 9 degrees. Hobart, partly cloudy and 12, currently 4 degrees for Hobart. Canberra, some morning frost, a partly cloudy day with a top of 14 today for Saturday. Canberra right now on 0.8 of a degree. In Sydney, showers easing and a top of 18 degrees, currently 12 degrees for Sydney. In Newcastle, showers and 18. Brisbane, a shower or two and 21 degrees. Brisbane right now on 14. Partly cloudy for Townsville, 27. Cairns, a shower or two with a top of 27 also today. In Darwin, the cloud clearing and 31 degrees. And Alice Springs, a sunny day with a max of 22. National weather today for Saturday the 27th of June. Now, Andrew from Building Pro will join us next and we'll talk about the Allianz Winter Risk Report. So when it comes to winter, your home and your vehicle need to be prepared for the change of season. And Andrew from Building Pro will tell us all about it after this.
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11: What's on your mind, Australia? We'd love to know. 133 693. Now, Andrew from Building Pro with the winter tips for your home after news, and also some weird science of Dr. Carl is coming up after the news, which isn't too far away. But right now, it's time to talk sport.
3: All the scores, all the action, all the talking points. This is the Sport Report with Andrew Lucas.
11: Andrew Lucas, the producer for the Continuous Call team on 4BC and also, of course, 2GB, joins us with the Sport Report every weekend on this program. Andrew, a good result for the Socceroos at the FIFA World Cup yesterday.
21: Yeah, good morning, Pat, and good morning to your listeners. That's right, a great result for the Socceroos. It was a nil-all draw with Paraguay, but more importantly, it means that draw helped the Socceroos get through to the knockout stage at the FIFA World Cup for a third time in their history, and a second in a row as well. So a great result for the Socceroos. They finished second in Group D behind the USA, and it comes up on the back of that draw where almost 69,000 fans were in attendance for that one in San Francisco. Australia and Paraguay finishing at nil all, and it was enough to get them through. It was a good performance by the Socceroos. They played much more confident. Their coach, Tony Popovich, made six changes from that loss to the US as well, and the story, Irukunda came in, young 18-year-old Lucas Harrington. He came into the squad. He was the youngest footballer to start in a men's World Cup. Christian Volpato started as well. So some big changes from Tony Popovich, and it worked in the end. It was a solid win, and they did the job. It was job done for the Socceroos. And more importantly, like I said, they had a good performance, some shots on target, 5 shots to 2 on target, 12 shots overall to Paraguay's 8. And more importantly, they didn't concede a goal, and they're through to the knockout stage.
11: Exciting stuff with the World Cup and the Socceroos. What about the Broncos hosting the Roosters in round 17 at the NRL?
21: Yeah, that's right. It was a good win for the Sydney Roosters in the end, 24 points to 18 over the Broncos at Suncorp Stadium. Almost 40,000 fans in that one. And Brisbane coming into this on the back of 6 straight losses and with their season on the line. But they made it. They were tough and they were gritty, but unfortunately they just fell short. They led 16-12 at half time, and they were trialless in the second half. The Roosters scoring a couple after the break. Billy Smith finished with a double as well, and the Roosters handing the Brisbane Broncos a 7th straight loss in the end. So Brisbane's title defence on life support at the moment. They'll have to do a lot to get into that top 8 and to play finals football after that premiership. They've only won 5 games all season, and you've got to mention as well, they've got a lot of injuries. No Ezra Mann there last night, no Adam Reynolds, no Pat Carrigan. That's just a few that are probably 6, 7, 8 players out as well. So the Broncos, it was a better performance. Unfortunately, it's another loss, and for Michael Maguire's men, yeah, they've got a lot to do if they're going to somehow get to that top 8. But yeah, a good win for the Roosters. Sam Walker celebrated his 100th game, and James Tedesco 200 for the Roosters as well.
11: And still with the NRL, the Titans taking on the Bulldogs.
21: Yeah, and it was a good win for the Bulldogs. 30 points to 12 up there on the Gold Coast, defeating the Titans in front of just over 13,000 fans at Cbus Super Stadium. And the Bulldogs took a 12-0 lead into halftime. It was wet conditions up there as well, also in Brisbane too. And they lost Jacob Carras to a rib injury just after the break, the Bulldogs. But it didn't affect them. That Josh Curran finished with a double. Jethro Rinakama, their winger, also scored a double. And for the Gold Coast Titans, Philip Sami, he scored a hat-trick in the second half for the Titans. But it wasn't enough. But more importantly for the Bulldogs, Stephen Crichton playing his second straight game in the halves, of course, switching from centre where Matt Burton playing centre, Stephen Crichton into the halves. He was dynamic. He had 3 try assists, plenty of praise from his coach, Cameron Serrato, at the post-match press conference. And it was crucial to getting the Dogs their 3rd straight win and to give them hope heading into the finals heading or chasing that top eight spot, I should say, and a good win for the Bulldogs, and they head into the bye on the back of that third straight one.
11: And AFL, round 16, Hawthorn going up against the GWS.
21: Yeah, Hawthorn too good in this one. 14-12, 96 to the Giants, 12-10, 82 at the MCG. Just over 35,000 fans there for that one. It was an entertaining first quarter. The Hawks led 23-16. Toby Green, he got the first of the second term. But then the Hawks, they kicked the next six and really broke the game open. The Giants got one back before the break, but it was 5 goals difference at that main break. But it wasn't helped by losing Brett Daniels to a calf injury, Matt Krzyzewski to a knee injury. So the Giants losing two players for more than the whole second half, and it really caught up with them. It was a gritty performance from the Giants. They kicked four in a row in the third. They only trailed by 21 points heading into that final change. But in the end, Hawthorn, they were just too good. They picked up their 10th win of the season. Nick Watson had 3 goals. Jai Newcomb, 31 touches. For GWS, the Giants, Clayton Oliver and Finn Callahan had a game-high 34 disposals. Callum Brown, 3 goals as well. So the Hawks, they're a genuine flag threat. Well, for the GWS Giants, they've got a lot to do. They've only won 6 games this season. They've lost 3 on the trot now. And, yeah, they've got a lot of work to make up if they're to get to that top, get into that postseason spot.
11: There you go. Thank you, Andrew. I guess, well, of course, the sport continues across the weekend. You'll keep busy, but thanks for the update, as you do every Saturday here in Australia Overnight. Thank you, Andrew Lucas.
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13: And it's driving me crazy.
11: What's been driving you crazy this week? 133693, big or small, what's been driving you nuts this week? We'd love to know. Now, a big one we mentioned earlier that's driving lots of people crazy is politicians who give themselves pay rises and say it's the independent tribunal. It's not me. No, we just had it reviewed and now we're getting this extra 3 or 4% on our income, and it's the tribunal that's driving you crazy. That's a big one. A smaller one, so big or small, what's been driving you crazy? During the week, now young Ethan in the soundproof booth there. So, wearing comfortable socks, Ethan. Now, I was reminded of this during the week because it can ruin your whole day. So, I'm 50-something years old and I'm single. So, I'm trying to justify this, but my mum helps me sometimes with my washing, Ethan. Is that okay? Is that embarrassing? So, mum helps me from time to time.
9: That's okay. So, my mum helps me too.
11: Okay, but you're a bit younger than me. Anyway. So the socks have come through, and my dad's diabetes socks are in there, so it's black socks. So with diabetes, it sounds all a bit weird, doesn't it? The elastic on the top of the socks can't be too tight. Do you know this?
9: No, this I've is the first this. I'm hearing about
11: oh, that's
9: this.
11: That's right.
9: Well, I'm learning.
11: Many
9: I'm
11: of
9: learning.
11: Our listeners would know this. So I thought, these are good socks. Yeah, we put them on. I didn't realise they were dad's socks. But then it's just, uncomfortable socks. It ruins your day. They're falling down. Luckily I sort of had to go to a meeting and I stopped sort of at the coffee shop nearby and sort of, I don't know, did a few things. I've got to go home. I've got to put some new socks on. So there you are. There's a lesson for life. Ethan, comfortable socks help you get through your day. Without that, who knows what can happen.
9: Oh, for sure. Because even, I don't know if you've noticed, but even if you happen to get wet socks.
11: That's right.
9: And you try and spend a day in wet socks.
11: Yes.
9: Oh, it's uncomfortable. Your whole body just turns cold. Not
11: yeah,
9: a nice feeling.
11: That's right. Because you've walked into the bathroom. You haven't put your shoes on yet. There's some water on the floor from the shower.
9: Yep.
11: And a bit of dampness on the socks. Put the shoes on. It's all over.
9: Yep. Not a good feeling.
11: The deal. Yeah, there you go. Other little examples for life. We should 133693. The little things that help you through. And what's been driving you crazy. Also, I've got I do this thing where I get these notepads with the binder on the side, like the metal binder notepads. It's not, you can either, I've got a few here where you can rip off without the metal binder. And here's the metal binder. Oh, here we go. What do you call that? The ring binder with the metal at the end there.
9: The ring, yeah.
11: Yeah, the ring. So I tend to use these notepads, but I tear the pages out. After I use it, I'm a real tearer. Are you a tearer, a ripper? 133693, because I take my notes, but then when I'll go to a meeting and then I'll make the notes back in the office and I'll tear the pages out of the book. Is that weird? I do that, Ethan.
9: Well, see, I can't do that because whenever I try and tear something out of book, I end up tearing the page in half and not actually pulling it out, getting a clean
11: skill.
9: Rip on it. I rip the thing in half. So,
11: but once you've used it, once I've seen the notes, doesn't matter, then you give it. But
9: yeah, I'm probably the other extreme. I don't write anything down, so I'm probably underprepared that it's not funny.
11: Because I like to think to myself, I forget this, and I like to sort of get all the details. Okay. So what happens when you use the ring binder and you rip this book? See what happens there? All the little paper little bits sort of fall everywhere and get stuck in the binder, and you get all little white little paper bits on the carpet. All over the place. You know, sort of messy. It's been driving me crazy. I look around and think, you're thinking, how petty is Pat?
9: So all those little white spots I keep seeing around the studio, is that because of your binders?
11: Yes, that'd be me. Okay.
9: Yeah, yeah.
11: Absolutely.
9: Yeah.
11: Have you noticed that? Maybe other people are doing it too. There's a couple of things that, first world problems. But anyway, 133693, we've got a break. And then we'll come back with your calls on that number. And after news, we'll talk some weird science with Dr. Carl, talking about the evolution of language and also the Venus flytrap, that clever plant that sort of traps flies. We've learnt a bit more about how that happens. And Andrew from Building Pro, preparing your house for winter. Winter tips to make sure, risk is low when it comes to weather damage and those sorts of things. Andrew from Building Pro, also on the way right here. This is Australia Overnight.
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1: Workman. An ISIS bride accused of crimes against humanity by owning a slave has been freed on bail. Lawyers for 54-year-old Corsa Ahmed have argued she wants to live a peaceful life in Australia. She's subject to strict bail conditions, including that she lives with her mother. The Prime Minister says people criticising the government's tax changes are talking nonsense. Federal politics editor Michael Packey.
2: Labor is outselling its reforms to capital gains and negative gearing, admitting it had to make some adjustments to fix problems with the legislation. Former Reserve Bank Governor Philip Lowe argues the CGT changes will stifle broader business investment and should have been limited to the property market.
3: The other changes will end up hurting living standards here.
2: Anthony Albanese claims critics of his budget don't know what they're talking about.
4: Some of the nonsense that's out there will dissipate because it won't hit up against reality.
2: Money raised from the tax changes will help fund an ongoing $250 tax offset for all workers and a $1,000 instant deduction on expenses. Michael Packey, Canberra.
1: The WA man who threatened to kill the Prime Minister has dodged jail time. Will James King sent the New South Wales Premier an Instagram message in January saying, "I'll assassinate you and Albo." The 20-year-old told police he'd watched the and become annoyed. He's been handed a 7-month suspended prison sentence with conditions. Another suspected case of the H5 bird flu has been detected in Western Australia, making the 5th confirmed or suspected case in Australia. 2 cases of the deadly virus have been confirmed in seabirds in WA and 1 in South Australia. The new suspected case found near Esperance is still being tested for confirmation, along with another suspected case discovered earlier in the week. Some opposition MPs believe Karl Stefanovic's axing from the Today Show stifles free speech. Channel 9 dumped the popular presenter after interviewing far-right activist Tommy Robinson on his independent podcast. 9 argues Stefanovic didn't do enough to challenge Robinson's controversial views. Nationals leader Matt Canavan believes Stefanovic will find greater audience away from mainstream media.
5: Look, I think it's very sad that a great journalist like Karl has lost his job for talking to somebody for too long. A thought police in this country have decided they could dictate what is spoken about, what is debated. One of the reasons we're in such a mess as a nation, because we have silenced and gagged alternative viewpoints.
1: And a man charged with 270 animal cruelty offences in Western New South Wales has been refused bail. 39 horses were found dead on a property west of Orange.
0: Listen live, catch up, grab the highlights, enter to win. 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
1: The Broncos have now lost 7 in a row after going down to the Roosters 18-24 at Suncorp Stadium. The Broncos led 16-12 at halftime after the Roosters made far too many errors. But the Broncos managed to turn it around. Sydney halfback Daly Cherry-Evans says they're happy with the win.
6: They had everything to play for tonight and it looked like that and it felt like that. So we've still got a lot left in us and tonight showed that. But at this time of the year to get another 2 points, we'll take that.
1: In the earlier game, the Bulldogs secured victory over the Titans, winning 30-12. And in AFL, Hawthorn have won 96-82 over the Giants. And the Socceroos have secured the crucial point they needed to reach the knockout phase at the World Cup after beating Paraguay. You're up to date with news and sport.
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1: Checking the weather right around the country. Canberra, partly cloudy, patches of frost, a top of 14 degrees. Adelaide, cloudy with light winds, 17 degrees the top there. Perth, showers with a top of 19. Darwin, clouds and tops of 31. Degrees. Brisbane is cloudy with showers and tops of 21 degrees. Sydney, possible showers, tops of 18 there. And Melbourne is partly cloudy with some fog and a top of 13 degrees.
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1: Weird Science Time with Dr. Carl, who joins us on the program. Hi there, Dr. Carl.
17: Ahoy, lovely to be with you again.
1: Tell me about these people on, I'm thinking social media, who are claiming they can cure stage 4 cancers by wrapping the patient in a giant plastic bag. What's this all about?
17: Charging $5,000 a go.
1: Unbelievable.
17: So on one hand, they really want to help people survive cancer, and on the other hand, they want to get $5,000 a go. And in this particular case, this person whose previous track record was selling ice cream now claims that he can cure really advanced cancer by getting people naked, getting them to wrap themselves in a plastic bag up to the neck, and then squirting some chlorine dioxide into the plastic bag, which he claims will cure cancer, sunstroke, syphilis, varicose veins, bad handwriting, you name it, everything. Yeah.
1: Right.
17: Now, chlorine dioxide is a fairly easy chemical to make. It was just simple chemicals you can make in the bathtub at home if you feel like it. Below 60 degrees, minus 60, minus 59 actually, it's bright orange crystals. Between minus 59 and 11 degrees C, so that's a bit below room temperature, it's this sort of reddy brown liquid. And then above that, above 11 degrees C, you know, like in a normal room, it's a yellowy-green gas, and it's a free radical. It's a very energetic molecule, right, and it loves to react with anything, and so they use it as a bleach, or they charge you $5,000 to cure cancer, they claim. And so they've been using this treatment. It's been around for a few years, and it began way back with a German person called Andreas Kalker, K-A-L-C-K-E-R, who called it Protocol G, and he claimed that it would, you know, cure everything. He wrote a book about didn't help. They've been pushing this for not just years, but decades. Chlorine dioxide, miracle mineral solution, you know, all sorts of things. And in January 25, in the US Senate, Robert F. Kennedy Jr. was being questioned about becoming US Secretary of Health, and he said good things about chlorine dioxide, totally unfounded. And then within a year, the Food and Drug Administration controlled removed a warning about it, and that really emboldened the so-called bleacher community, who reckon you should go and use it for everything. And on one hand, there's very little evidence for it, and there's a lot of evidence that it causes harm. And then another issue is that if he really was doing it to help people, why is he charging $5,000 a go? Why doesn't he say, look, I made it with some chemicals that cost me $2.
18: Yes.
17: My time's worth 100 an hour. Give me 150 and we'll call it quits,
18: yeah.
17: But not $5,000 an hour. And it goes against the United Kingdom Cancer Act of 1935, but he's not worrying about that by going, he's going around corners. And then there's another issue, which is that every now and then, cancers just vanish by themselves. Have I ever talked about the abscopal effect?
18: No, this is interesting. Tell me.
17: Yeah, so it's made of two words, ab, meaning, you know, like abduct. You go to the gym, you do abduction exercises, you lift up your elbows against a weight. You know that one?
18: Mm-hmm. Yes.
17: And scopal means to see. And basically, it refers to the fact that you can cure cancer in one part of the body by doing something else in a different part of the body. In other words, abscopal, I mean, away from where you can see.
18: Right.
17: So I'll give you a true story. This is a case history. I read this about 8 years ago. And so you've got this young guy in his 20s in the USA, and he's a basketball player, and they're having a shower in the gym, and his mate says, look, mate, what's that black spot on his shoulder? With an American accent, he says it.
18: Yep.
17: Anyway, roll forward 6 months. The guy has lost one third of his body weight. All his muscle.
18: Right.
17: He's really wasted away. The melanoma, that's what it was, has gone all the way through his body.
18: Yes.
17: And he has to move around in a wheelchair, and the melanoma has gone into his bones.
18: Yeah.
17: And it's growing in the bones of his spine, the vertebrae, and causing swelling and putting pressure on the nerves. And he's got this terrible back pain. Now the radiologists, you know, logos to read. They're the people who read the x-rays. But they also are trained in what they call interventional radiology, where they'll, under radiological control, guide a needle to a certain part of the body to inject a drug and do that sort of stuff. And this person was an interventional radiologist. They said, look, we can blast it with x-rays and that'll knock off that cancer. And like, imagine a clock face. You've got that mental image of a clock face, you know, 1, 2, 3, 4, 5. And imagine you blast some x-rays towards the center from 12 o'clock, 1 o'clock, 2 o'clock and 3 o'clock. Well, all around the circle, you'll have a certain level of x-rays. But at the center, where they all cross, you'll have a humongous amount of radiation. And that's what they do in to try and concentrate the radiation at one spot. And sure, the bad side is that you're blasting him with enough x-rays to cause a cancer. But on the other hand, right here, right now, he's on the way to dying and he's in huge pain. So they give him the x-rays and they say, the doctor says, come back in a couple of weeks thinking, you know, you might be alive and you might be dead, but, you know, come back and we'll see how it's going.
18: Yes.
17: And the guy wheels back in his wheelchair in 2 weeks and says, I feel better. I just feel better. I'm still stuck in the wheelchair, but I feel better.
18: Yes.
17: And the doctor says, well, that's good. Is the back pain there? No, he says, it's gone. It's just gone. He says, okay, well, look, come back. Here's a referral. Come back in 6 months thinking, mate, you won't be alive. The guy walks back in 6 months.
18: Gee, wow. Okay.
17: They do an x-ray scan, an MRI, everything.
18: Really?
17: Every single bit of the melanoma is gone.
18: Wow.
17: This is called the abscopal effect.
18: Right.
17: Which virtually every radiologist who's been around for a bit has seen. And what's happened, and we don't know why or how, but somehow doing something in one part of the body, like giving dangerously high x-rays just to relieve pain.
18: Right.
17: Somehow activates the immune system.
18: I see.
17: You see, the trouble with the cancer is the cells of your own body, they're not foreign, but they've decided to stop obeying instructions.
18: Right.
17: And they just keep on growing, and they cause effects by growing. And there's no reason to attack them because they're still your own cells. Somehow you trigger the, we don't know how, this is our guess, you trigger the immune system into recognizing the cancer as a foreigner. And the immune system's really good at knocking off stuff, and it just goes through your body, knocks it all off. But the trouble is, we know that it's there, but we don't know how to make it on demand. If we could just simply say, oh, you got cancer, okay, let me just dial up the abscopal effect. Here you go.
18: Yep.
17: So on one hand, if it was you or me with given a diagnosis of cancer and we didn't have the strength of mind to think, well, everything dies, I'll just go out quietly, and you want to just make it your life job to survive, and you'll do anything. And somebody says, I can fix you, give me $5,000 a session. Yeah, each time, for four sessions, that's $20,000. You'll do it, right?
18: Yes.
17: And so, I'm just saying, don't fall for this new scam about, chlorine dioxide. It's just a con.
18: Australia Overnight, Dr. Carl is here. We're talking weird science. Let's talk about the evolution of language. This is interesting.
17: Well, the evolution of language is a very big problem. And the reason it's a big problem is that words don't fossilize. They don't leave evidence behind. Like if you've got an animal or a human and they die, you might have bones.
18: Them. Yeah, okay.
17: Yeah.
18: Yeah.
17: Mate, words are gone, mate. Evidence is gone.
18: Well, yeah.
17: And so
18: it might be in a book or something written somewhere. But,
17: But that's not spoken words.
18: Yeah, okay, I gotcha.
17: So we don't know how early language. So spoken words have been around for.

0: ago, but the ones before us, Homo heidelbergensis, we're pretty confident they had language, because if you look at a human skull on the inside, there's little dents where in the fleshy part of the brain, there are these bulgy areas that deal with understanding speech and generating speech. And we find the same bulges in Homo heidelbergensis.
1: Right.
0: So we're guessing that they had written language, they had spoken language. But anyway, the lack of evidence for early words, the topic was so controversial that in 1866, the Société de Linguistes in Paris, sorry about the pronunciation, they simply banned any discussions about the origins of language, saying the whole field was hopelessly speculative. But even so, in 1933, in Germany, a philologist, P-H-I-L-O-L-O-G-I-S-T, a language person called Max Müller, came up and he sort of gathered together all this flurry of curious conjectures, and he gave them playful nicknames. And the first one he came up with was the Bow Wow Theory.
1: Right.
0: And this, the Bow Wow Theory thinks that we started language by imitating natural sounds. So a dog goes bow wow, but wait for it, it only goes bow wow in the English language. In the language of Turkey, they go hev hev, while in Indonesia, dogs go gook gook.
1: Right.
0: So they don't necessarily do that. And then if you go about, you know, imitating natural sounds like onomatopoeic words, words that sound like they appear in nature, like buzz or hiss or bang or splash.
1: Yeah.
0: Okay. Those words kind of sound like what they are, but then tree. There's nothing inherently tree-like about the word tree. Yeah. So forget the bow wow theory. Let's go to the ding dong theory.
1: Right.
0: And the ding dong theory goes into sound symbolism. So I'm going to do an experiment with you here. You ready for it?
1: Yes.
0: Dr. Pat?
1: Good. Yep. Yep.
0: I'm going to give you two nonsense words.
1: Yes.
0: And try to pick which shape they go with. One shape is rounded and the other shape is jagged. Mm-hmm. And here's the two words. Mm-hmm. Booba. And Kiki. So which one is sort of rounded?
1: Booba is rounded.
0: And Kiki?
1: Kiki is jagged.
0: Okay. Amazingly, around the world, in most cultures, given those words, which are nonsense words, most people will go booba was soft and Kiki was sharp.
1: Yes.
0: And it's a real effect. But it doesn't apply all the way through the language. Sure, it kind of fits with mini and teeny and itsy bitsy, you know, small and delicate and heavier sounds are lump and rump and plump, but it doesn't apply to all the words in language.
1: Right.
0: So then they came up with a poo-poo theory.
1: Okay, wow. Yeah, right.
0: Taking on a bit of journey here, mate. Sorry about that.
1: No, I like it. Listening. Yeah, poo-poo journey.
0: So in the poo-poo theory, language comes from spontaneous reactions, vocal reactions to disgust or pain or surprise. So your little baby vomits all over you and you go, poo-poo. Yeah. Right? And so with pain, in the English language, you'll go, ouch. But the Greeks go, ow.
1: Yeah.
0: And the Czechs go, ah.
1: Uh-huh. Right. Well, that still doesn't explain everything.
0: And then, Dr. Pat, there's another theory called the yo-hee-ho theory.
1: Right, okay. Yo-hee-ho.
0: Okay, I'm taking you right through it.
1: Yeah.
0: So this reckons that we humans started becoming our modern societies by cooperating and social bonding. So you and I would work together, and if we're trying to haul a ship onto the shore using a rope, you and I would go, yo-hee-ho, you know, like yo-hee-ho.
1: That's
0: and that's why... And they're suggesting that language arose from rhythmic chants that we utter during collective labor. And then there's another one called the la-la theory.
1: Okay.
0: Mate, there's so many theories,
1: What's the la-la one?
0: So this one goes to Charles Darwin.
1: Right.
0: And he thought that language came from musical calls in courtship.
1: Yeah.
0: And so I want to fall in love with somebody and I go, hello, my darling, I love you. Mm. And I've got a big strong arm and I can hunt dinosaurs and I can feed you. We'll make beautiful babies.
1: Yeah.
0: And a variation of that is that if this person and I make a baby and then we go out to hunt a dinosaur, we leave the cave.
1: Mm.
0: And the baby starts crying. We turn around and go, go to sleep, baby. And so that's how language came. The bottom line is we have no idea because there's no fossils. We got nothing.
1: Right.
0: That's our mid-26. But in the future, maybe we will get something better.
1: Maybe.
0: Right now, we don't know how language came. Maybe the religious people are right. So in Greek mythology, the messenger

0: god Hermes is associated with language and communication. And you've got Saraswati, S-A-R-A-S-W-A-T-I, in the Hindu religion. She bestowed Sanskrit among humanity. Yeah. And you remember the Garden of Eden? Yeah. Well, in Judeo-Christian tradition, God gave us language so Adam could go around and name the animals. I don't know what Eve was doing, but it was a patriarchy.
1: There you are, man. Okay. I back Charles Darwin. I reckon he'd be onto it. He's a pretty clever guy. Alrighty, we'll take a break. We're coming back. We're talking science with Dr. Carr.
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1: Australia Overnight, Dr. Carl is here. We're talking weird science. Now, the Venus flytrap can shut very quickly, and we're starting to understand how this happens. So tell me about this, Dr. Carl.
0: Yeah, I mean, plants are not known for walking quickly. And yet, if you're a predator and you want to hunt something down, in general, you have to be faster than what you're chasing.
1: Mm-hmm.
0: And insects can move fast and plants don't. And somehow the Venus flytrap has evolved a way to shut its clamshell jaws like in a second or less.
1: Wow.
0: So they've got chemicals in there where the flies want to go and get something delicious to eat.
1: Yeah.
0: And then you've got all these hairs. And if one hair gets triggered, you know, one after the other fairly quickly, bong, bong, then snap.
1: Yeah.
0: How does it do it? It's taken us decades because plants do grow. They do move. So you might have a sunflower first thing in the morning and it's all going sort of droopy, depressed, and the big sunny disc is pointing down. Along comes the sunlight. And what it does, the sunflower, is it channels water into some tissues but not the others, mm-hmm. and it sort of stiffens the plant on one side, yep. and then the head lifts up, yep. aims itself at the sun, and then follows the sun through the day.
1: Yeah.
0: But if you want to have that happening in the jaws of a Venus flytrap, you're looking at a minimum of 30 to 120 seconds.
1: Yeah.
0: And it happens within a second. How does it do it? So I'll give you an example. Now, imagine that you just press your, the base of your hand together, but you keep your elbows apart and your fingers apart. You got that sort of mental image. So the only place that your arms are touching is just at the base of your palms, right?
1: Yeah, okay.
0: Now you got the two hands and there's a gap in between the hands and then they're not touching at the tips of the fingers.
1: Mm-hmm.
0: Now look at each hand. Each hand has got a surface closer to the inside and a surface closer to the outside.
1: Mm-hmm.
0: In the case of the Venus flytrap, each of these surfaces, the inner side, closer to the, you know, where you're going to trap the fly, and the outside, they're under a lot of surface, under a lot of pressure.
1: Mm-hmm.
0: And somehow, the Venus flytrap, it softens the tissue on the outside, and it stays soft for about an hour. We've been able to prove this by getting little micro pressy things and pressing. Have you ever heard of the word hardness is related to steel and ever thought how they measure it?
1: No. Hardness is relating to steel? No. Tell me.
0: Yeah. So the way you measure the hardness of different things such as steel or talcum powder or soap is you get a very strong, very hard steel ball, maybe a few millimeters in diameter or a centimeter in diameter, and then you put a weight on it and then you drop it onto the object. Does it make a big dent or a little dent?
1: Right.
0: The bigger the dent, the softer the stuff. So in talcum powder, makes a full size dent. Super hard steel, it bounces and everything in between you get holes of different sizes. So they got a nano one of these and they measured that really suddenly within about a second, the whole outer wall of each side of the clamshell became incredibly soft. And by the way, stayed soft for a whole hour.
1: Wow.
0: And then as soon as it got to a certain part of certain degrees of softness, suddenly the thing went clam. So we've finally proved that it's due to the softening of the outer wall of the clamshell, but we do not know how it does this.
1: Right.
0: So stay tuned and maybe in 6 months or maybe 6 years, we'll be able to give you part two of the answer as to how come the Venus flytrap can shut within a second.
1: What if it's not soft enough yet though? You say it's softening and it's ready to sort of shut very quickly to capture the fly. What if that process hasn't happened? If you know what I mean. If it's like earlier.
0: Well, interesting point you should say, because I was talking to one of my friends about that.
1: Yeah.
0: And he said, you know, I had a Venus flytrap.
1: Mm-hmm.
0: And the thing was, it would shut only very slowly, maybe 20 seconds.
1: Mm-hmm.
0: And sometimes the food would remain and sometimes it would not. Now, the Venus flytrap is a carnivorous plant.
1: Yeah.
0: Mate, it doesn't eat vegetables. It eats meat.
1: Yes.
0: Mate, the poor little thing bloody starved to death.
1: I see. So it has to get its act together if it wants to survive.
0: Yeah.
1: Basically.
0: So nature is bloody in tooth and claw.
1: Gotcha.
0: And
1: gotcha.
0: If it doesn't get to eat enough, it dies out and doesn't have any babies. And so that particular gene line is eliminated from the genetic line of the Venus flytrap family.
1: That's how it happens. Dr. Carl, thanks again. We love having you on the program. It's Dr. Carl. Thank you. Thank you, my friend. There he goes.
0: Easy clean. Catch you next time.
1: Dr. Carl, Weird Science on Australia Overnight. Let's say hi to Mark who's in stall. Hi there, Mark.
11: Oh, you're talking about wet socks and notepads. I just keep the notepads. I just flip the page and write on that page, and that way you can go back for reference later on.
1: Yeah, I
11: know. Now.
1: Yes.
11: Grumpy bum this morning.
1: Yeah.
11: You haven't put anything up on Instagram.
1: I know. We've been a bit quiet on Instagram.
11: Mate, come on, you're dragging the chain.
1: Yeah, that's right. Now I've got to put something on Instagram, which would maybe a photo or something, Ethan. Okay, yeah, we'll do that because that's something we should regularly do. Thank you, Mark. I know you keep an eye on that. So we'll sort that out very soon, maybe next during the news. Got to think of something to do, Ethan. Just a photo, that's all we want to do, don't we? Okay, thanks, Mark. Roman's in Adelaide. Hi, Roman.
12: Morning. On language, I have the IPL on in the background when I'm sleeping. And when they're not commentating, they regularly play Auld Lang Syne as a bit of background music. And Auld Lang Syne.
1: Yes.
12: The German word for slow is langsam.
1: Right.
12: I wonder whether there's a relationship between the two.
1: Auld Lang Syne, and what's the German word for slow?
12: Langsam. L-A-N-G-S-A-M, but sounded langsam.
1: Right, so it's similar. But why would the German word for slow be connected to Auld Lang Syne?
12: Because Auld Lang Syne is really about, I suppose, in my opinion, taking things back to where they used to be gentle and slow.
1: I see. Right. Oh, it's a wonderful...
12: It's an observation. Dr. Carl might think of that one for me as well.
1: Yeah, he might,
12: Thanks, Pat. Sorry to bother you.
1: No, you never bother me, mate. That's what they pay me for. Okay, Auld Lang Syne. Should all old acquaintance be forgot and never brought to mind? Should old acquaintance be forgot in the days of Auld Lang Syne? For Auld Lang Syne, my dear, for Auld Lang Syne, we'll drink a cup of kindness yet for the sake of Auld Lang Syne. And surely you will buy your cup and surely I'll buy mine. We'll take a cup of kindness yet for the sake of Auld Lang Syne. We two who've paddled in the stream from morning sun till night, the seas between us roared and swelled since the days of Auld Lang Syne. For old acquaintance be forgot and never brought to mind, should old acquaintance be forgot for the sake of Auld Lang Syne. We've been talking about poetry. How about this? For old acquaintance be forgot and never brought to mind, old acquaintance be forgot in Auld Lang Syne, my dear, we'll drink a cup of kindness yet for the sake of Auld Lang Syne. Rob's in Melbourne. Hi, Rob. Oh, hang on. I think I'm up to Peter in Castle Hill, am I? Hi, Peter.
13: Good morning, Pat. It's actually Anthony. How's it all going?
1: Oh, it's Mr. Albanese. You're going well.
13: Yes. That was very stirring poetry, or New Year's Eve, traditionally,
1: yes.
13: Isn't it?
1: That's
13: yeah,
1: right.
13: A bit of a difficult week, but with the Labor Greens, we got through what we need to do, and people say it's alive, and I say it's what's required, Pat. So,
1: yes. Well, you didn't lie, Mr. Albanese, did you?
13: I changed your position.
1: You changed your position. That's right.
13: I never lie. What we're saying is that people get it. People get it.
1: Yes.
13: Do you get it, Pat?
1: Oh, look, it took me a little while to wrap my head around it. I'm trying to get it. I hope I get it. Do you think I get it? I guess you do.
13: Well, I think it's about real change.
1: Yes. Yes.
13: Real change. Do you want real change?
1: Yes.
13: Then you keep us in, you know?
1: Yep.
13: Does that make sense?
1: Oh, well, I think so.
13: Well, look, you know, people, a lot of excitement around the one nation and that.
1: Yes.
13: But, you know, I think with the Socceroos and with pizza, you're Italian, aren't you, mate? Or you're Aussie.
1: True.
13: But, you know, with pizza and Vietnamese and that, you know, it's about keeping the Socceroos winning. And that's by keeping us on not having capital gains and that.
1: No, exactly.
13: So we said we never touched. We never touched it.
1: So but the Socceroos are winning.
13: They're winning and we're winning.
1: Yeah.
13: And we think that we can win again. And people know that we mean it this time.
1: Yes.
13: That we're not going to lie this time.
1: Yes. Okay. Well, and how's Mr. Chalmers going? Jim Chalmers, is he okay with everything?
13: Not really. Jim's doing a great job. We do press conferences together and that with Mr. Butler and Miss Dr. Chalmers, and I was talking to Dr. Kevin Rudd and Dr. Kelly Gallagher and Dr. Tanya Plibersek and Dr. We're all doctors.
1: We're all doctors.
13: You need a doctor in the house.
1: That's true. That's right. Is there a doctor
13: in the
1: house?
13: A doctor.
1: Yeah,
13: I
1: that's
13: used to
1: right.
13: Be a doctor.
1: Yeah, true. Yeah,
13: all
1: I
13: doctors.
1: Think I was too.
13: I'd like to be a doctor one day. Dr. Albanese.
1: Yeah, that's got a nice ring to it.
13: Why don't you come down to Coco Cabana?
1: Oh, okay. Oh, I would love that.
13: Mate.
1: Yes. Could I meet the lovely, lovely fiance, lovely wife?
13: Jodie, we'll have you in. We'll have
1: you.
13: That's a lovely, we've got a pizza oven.
1: Yep.
13: And we'll have you over.
14: Okay, lovely. Yeah. Oh, well, thank you for your call there.
13: Stay to Pat.
14: There he is, our Prime Minister.
13: Go to the Socceroos, mate.
14: Go to the Socceroos, there you go. Our Prime Minister, Anthony Albanese, there you go. Can you believe that? Phoning the program, Ethan. Amazing.
15: Jodie's a coastie. She's a proud coastie.
14: She's a coastie, she is too. Rob's in Melbourne. Hi, Rob.
16: Morning, Pat. Mate, just listening to Dr. Carl and that $5,000 cure for cancer, if that's been proven to be, you know, bogus, how is this person still able to continue with it? Why haven't they been shut down?
14: Yeah.
16: I mean, you know, it's playing on people. I mean, I've lost people to cancer and I don't find that amusing at all.
14: No. Look, I didn't, he was obviously pointing to one or several individuals and I didn't sort of go down that road, but just through the understanding that social media sadly is unregulated and people get on and say all sorts of things. Yeah, platforms can shut you down, can't they? If you say the wrong thing, I know I'm told they can just sort of switch you off, and that's definitely a candidate for that. So that's something to look into, absolutely. You know, once people are offering these sorts of things, which are blatantly just wrong, and as you say, feeding off people's, you know, sad situation, they just need to be switched off. Yeah, maybe I need to get on to Dr. Carl, and I'm sure, anyway, we need to find out more about that. I guess that was his topic, and he wanted to point that out. But as far as shutting it down, that's very interesting, something to look into for sure. Good on you, mate. Thank you.
16: No worries. Cheers.
14: Good
16: Thanks,
14: point
16: mate.
14: There, Rob in Melbourne. All right. We'll go away for a tick and come back and take your calls. 133-693. Not too far away. The week that was in politics with Terry Barnes. Talking about the situation in Victorian politics for the Liberal Party. Internally, there's been a blow up again. And Terry Barnes will discuss that, and we'll talk about how we'd love to see a viable alternative in Victoria, and we want to make sure that both the major party and the opposition have their act together in a couple of months. And it looks like if the Liberal Party in Victoria can't govern themselves, can't sort themselves out, how can they govern the state? So we'll talk about that that internal fight that's in the news with Terry Barnes, and also Andrew from Building Pro, preparing your home for winter. The seasonal challenge for your home and your car. He's from Building Pro, pretty clever man. He'll tell us about that and your calls, 133-693, here on Australia Overnight.
17: Carlton have been on a run since Josh Fraser came on board.
18: Haywood tackled, just got it out. Big chance here. Ainsworth off a couple of steps. He answers back for the Blues.
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19: Elliot Yeo fights to track it, slaps it to the advantage of Doonesma. Back to Yeo, 55 out. He hits a low bouncing goal.
17: Tomorrow from 11, Carlton hosts the West Coast Eagles live from Marvel Stadium. Thanks to Medallia Steel, 6PR is football.
20: 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Ooh la la. Treat yourself at Hungry Jack's.
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14: And Justin's in Frank's tonight there, Justin.
6: G'day, Paddy boy. How are you, mate?
14: Going well, Justin. What's up?
6: Oh, nothing much. I'm just so proud to be an Aussie.
14: Oh, well, well done, mate. Yeah, it's good to good to be proud of this great country and being an Aussie, I agree.
6: Yeah, of course. And the reason why I say that is because we've made it into the knockout stage of the World Cup.
14: Oh, that's right. Of course, yeah. We nil all, so a draw with Paraguay, which means we move through to its knockout stages now, isn't it? It gets all very exciting now.
6: Yeah, yeah. And I'm hoping we play New Zealand.
14: Okay, yeah, that's right. There's a few teams up for that we might be playing, New Zealand and a few others. I'll have to check it out.
6: Yeah. Okay. Yeah, but I'm just so glad that we've made it into the knockout stage. I think this is the first time we've done it for a while, isn't it?
14: Yes, first time in in history, I think maybe three times in total, but absolutely for a while. And did you watch the game and take a bit of time off and just sort of sit down and enjoy it all?
6: I was actually at Federation Square.
14: Ah, what was it like? What was the vibe? I saw lots of dancing and singing and celebrating.
6: I couldn't explain it. It was just, it was just so loud. And, you know, even though we drew, we still celebrated.
14: Yeah, well, that's right. Well, that's all we needed to do, really, wasn't it? Just sort of to get through. There you go. Divine justice. Paraguay plan to unseat Socceroos. This is the Friday paper, so before the game. So there you are. Yeah, good result. And, you know, the World Cup, there's something special about the World Cup, I think.
6: It's
14: that world game, of course, and unifying us on different levels as far as different cultures. And, you know, you've got the Socceroos, then you might have your second team and all that sort of stuff. Thanks, Justin. Kenny, hi there.
25: Yeah, Paddy, how are you?
14: G'day, Kenny. I'm going well, mate. What's going on? What's up?
25: Well, you know, I go with you on Tuesday, right?
14: Yeah, yeah. All abilities on Tuesday, yes.
25: Skill with ability, right?
14: Yeah.
25: Well, this Tuesday, I'm going to To
14: Fremantle, yeah. And what are you doing in Frio?
25: I'm just going to get the lighthouse.
14: Yeah, what happens there?
25: I'm just going to the lighthouse and have a coffee.
14: Oh, have a coffee. Yeah, okay. How far are you from Fremantle and Redcliffe?
25: Not very far.
14: Not very far. Oh, you're a good part of it. That's nice, yeah, near the water there. Down the Frio, keep going through to Mandra, my old stomping ground a long time ago when I worked there in radio. Nice one. Good on you, Kenny. Well, you enjoy it, mate. Make sure you tell us all about it as you do that on Tuesday in a gorgeous part of just out of Perth, of course, Fremantle. Now, Troy Armstrong will join us. He's written a new book called Maiden Web, and it's about six local sisters. It's connected to his family. He's got a great story to tell, Troy Armstrong, and the backdrop is southeast Queensland. So a local story about six sisters after the war in southeast Queensland. It's called Maiden Web, and the author will tell us all about it after this.
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28: Well, if you love local stories, Queensland history, or simply hearing about extraordinary people, then this event is one you want to put in the diary as part of the Wynnum Fringe next week. A brand new book called Maiden Web is being launched, telling the remarkable true story of six Wynnum sisters and their life growing up around Moreton Bay after World War II. Now, the author is an award-winning creative producer, Troy Armstrong, and what really is special about this story are the six sisters, and they'll all be coming together at the book launch, the official launch, which Troy will tell us about because he's on the line. Hi there, Troy.
29: Hi there, Pat.
28: That's pretty great to see all the girls together.
29: It's always great to see them together. It's a real blessing.
28: Yes. Now, this is more than just a novel. It's based on your own family. So tell us about the Webb sisters and what inspired you to write their story.
29: Sure. Well, my mother, Irene, is the youngest of the six Webb sisters, and they all grew up in a one-bedroom house in the Bay in Wynnum. This is during and after World War II. So what inspired me to write the book is that life then in this kind of like seaside paradise was unbelievably difficult. So everyone in the community, and remember this is post-depression era, right, they were very working class and they were extremely poor. So it's really my grandparents, Tom, who was a wharfie, and his wife, Lorna, who really inspired me to write the book. So they were incredibly resourceful, surviving these times with such a large and young family to support.
28: And what came, as you hear you say that, that's right, you know, in today's world, we don't have an appreciation, you know, post-depression, living in this time, you know, the sisters, and it's all described in this book. What has stuck with you when you look at this story or read this story? Their resilience, the way they saw the world in that time, the way the world was changing before their very eyes?
29: Yeah, absolutely. Like some of the older sisters lived actually through the war. But it was also a time where unless you had something nice to say, you wouldn't say it at all. And so it was an unwritten rule in the Webb family that especially if you didn't speak of it, then it never happened at all.
28: Right.
29: So Yeah, I felt a duty of care to tell the story and also the fate of my uncle. So there was a brother and he was the only brother to the six Webb sisters and his name was Mervyn. So Mervyn's all throughout the books in the book in their stories, but Mervyn was lost at sea. So he went out fishing with his mates in Moreton Bay as a young adult and the boat capsized and he thought he could swim to another boat to save his mates. But there was a 10-day search. He was never found. So the tragic event of losing Mervyn is what brought the whole family closer together. And they have a really strong bond even today. So essentially, Maiden Webb is a true story to tell before the memory's lost again, so to speak.
1: Yes. Well, that was important to you, wasn't it? I mean, some people would have an awareness of the story, but you want to preserve these family memories before they were lost.
29: Yeah, absolutely. I mean, Brisbane doesn't have like, beaches or, coastlines like Melbourne or Sydney has, but it has this stunning body of water called Moreton Bay. And it's quite a way of life in itself. If you're standing at Wynnum Esplanade and you're looking out to this crystal clear and calm, body of water and, you know, but once you go out there, it gets quite dangerous and there's channels and all sorts of, hazards. But you know, the bay, Moreton Bay has a great, First Nations story of creation and it's full of marine life, it's full of fish and like Sydney right now it's full of sharks. So it's definitely a special place in Brisbane.
1: Australia Overnight author Troy Armstrong discussing his new book Maiden Webb. Now this is being launched on Wednesday, we should mention this for our listeners too, Wednesday the 2nd of July at the Wynnum Fringe in Brisbane. You'll be there and as I mentioned in the intro, the sisters will be there too. So the book will be officially be launched on Wednesday. So if you're nearby, go and be part of it.
29: Yeah, absolutely. You can come down and say hi. All the sisters will be there. And you know, they're getting older. So my mum is 74 now and the oldest aunt is 91 actually. So they know everyone in Wynnum. So the whole community will be there. So it's definitely a timeline to, you know, finish the book and get the family together.
1: Your debut novel there, Troy, you've had an incredible career in theatre and the creative arts. So why now, was the time to write this book?
29: I think, you know, post-COVID, it was time to return to the introvert in me after making theatre for so long, which is chaotic and dramatic, you know, dealing with actors and egos. And it's a different kind of exhausting, but essentially I think writing is the same. It's still a sense of storytelling at the end of the day.
1: A different type of exhausting. I like that because the idea of writing a book, I mean, where do you start and all that sort of stuff? So that journey was okay for you? I guess here you are, the end result.
29: Yeah, it started a long time ago. I have to admit, I did start interviewing my aunties like nearly 20 years ago, but I don't think at the time I knew exactly what I was doing. I think I needed to live a life of my own to bring a sense of maturity and to the writing.
1: And the six sisters, I mean, even just looking at that, these girls that were together in this time, that must be pretty awesome, the different stories with the six girls that, as you say, were close to each other.
29: Yeah, absolutely. It's quite incredible that the same six children can live with the same parents but have entirely different takes on the stories. I think it's just, yeah, it is. I think it was just where my grandparents were at the time. I mean, the pressure and the stress of bringing up a large family with no money, I can't say that their mental health was always great at all times. But, yeah, the sisters have very different takes on the same stories. It's quite interesting to read.
1: Okay, so Wynnum, Moreton Bay. Does anyone talk to you about the Moreton Bay bug? Is that what it's famous for?
29: Oh, yeah, well, that's where they're from, of course.
1: Yeah, that's right,
29: I mean, these women used to go down as kids and pull oysters out of the bay. Like, right. That's how, that's how abundant the seafood was. And it talks a lot about fishing. And my grandfather caught worms, the best worms in Wynnum, he would say, and use those for fishing and sell them off to fishermen as well.
1: And that's part of the book. It's almost a character, isn't it? Moreton Bay and the Wynnum region and all that sort of stuff. That's played out in the book as well.
29: Yeah, certainly. It's one of those outer suburb areas. Like if you lived in Brisbane during that time and you said you lived in Wynnum, it was like, well, you live in the sticks kind of thing.
1: Right,
29: so, yeah, but a lot of people went there for like the day or for holidays because it was seaside, especially during the summer heat that happens in Brisbane and the humidity.
1: How great. Love it. Okay, so we mentioned this, the launch event. It's part of the Wynnum Fringe. It's free. Mm-hmm. And for our listeners to attend, should they register?
29: Yes, you can register at wynnumfringe.com. Just go to the website and click on what's on. It'll be in the Augathella Spiegel tent at the Wynnum Fringe.
1: Okay. Register and be part of it. Thank you, Troy Armstrong. You're a beautiful man. Maiden Web is the book launching on Wednesday, the 2nd of July. I say that because, you know, you took on this story for your family and, you know, you put it down in paper in a book, and I reckon that's just an awesome thing to do. Well done.
29: Thank you. Yeah, it's great to have their legacy down on paper now. Good. Thanks so much, Pat. Thank you.
1: No worries. Thanks for being here in Australia Overnight, Troy Armstrong.
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14: Some text messages before news. Pat, it's the first time we've made it through to the knockout stage of the World Cup since 2022. That's when Argentina beat us 2-1 and went on to win the whole thing. Thank you for that one. Okay, some text messages and calls after news, and also Terry Barnes talking politics after this.
9: 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Six PR News.
37: Hello, I'm Miranda Workman. A woman with links to Islamic State has been granted bail by a Melbourne magistrate. 54-year-old Corsair Ahmed arrived back in Australia last month as part of a cohort of so-called ISIS brides. Ahmed and her 31-year-old daughter were charged with slavery offences upon their arrival from Syria. Her daughter remains behind bars amid concern she poses a risk to the community. Australia now has 3 confirmed and 2 suspected cases of the H5 bird flu. Bianca Carboni reports.
38: WA has another suspected detection of the deadly avian disease, a migratory giant petrel found at Roses Beach on the south coast near Esperance. 2 confirmed cases were recorded in the same area earlier this week. A third case was uncovered at Knights Beach in Port Elliot, South Australia. Results are pending for a fifth bird from Quindalup in WA Southwest. There's been no detections in poultry or evidence of large-scale wildlife deaths. Anyone who sees sick or dead birds or marine mammals should call the Emergency Animal Disease Hotline. It's received almost 400 reports in the past week. Bianca Carboni, Perth.
0: Former Reserve Bank Governor Philip Lowe says the federal government's tax changes will hurt business investment. Legislation has passed reining in capital gains and negative gearing concessions from July next year. The government has been forced to make adjustments as unintended consequences are identified in the new laws. Mr. Lowe says the tax reform should have been limited for the property market.
2: From a tax design perspective, I think the changes in the negative gearing and the capital gains tax on residential property are sensible, but the other changes will end up hurting living standards here.
0: A woman accused of smuggling a common date rape drug into Perth by hiding it inside a bottle of body wash has faced court. The 31-year-old French national was stopped for a bag check after returning from Thailand last month. Testing of the liquid inside the body wash allegedly identified the drug. She's also accused of swallowing 40 steroid tablets as a way of hiding them from authorities. A warning's been issued about the use of AI for bank scams. ASIC has reported more than 4,000 cases of bank impersonation so far this year. Commissioner Alan Kirkland says new technology is making scams harder to expose.
4: Artificial intelligence is making it easier for scammers to impersonate banks and trick you into thinking that you're dealing with a legitimate representative of your bank rather than somebody who's trying to trick you out of your money.
0: And a study shows 30% of people have a genetic variant that puts them at greater risk of lung disease and severe COVID. The variant can disrupt the functions of a newly discovered enzyme, increasing the risk of disease.
5: With the 6PR app, you have the power of 6PR in the palm of your hand. So add it to your phone now. Perth 6PR.
0: The Broncos' losing streak has continued in round 17. Andrew Lucas reports.
6: Brisbane's premiership defence is on life support after going down to the Roosters 24-18 at Suncorp Stadium. The Broncos put up a tough fight, leading 16-12 at halftime in wet conditions in front of almost 40,000 fans. But the Roosters' class shone through in the second half, handing the home side their seventh straight loss. Earlier, the Bulldogs made it three wins on the trot, defeating the Titans 30-12 on the Gold Coast. Andrew Lucas, Sydney.
0: In AFL, Hawthorn have won 96-82 over the Giants, and the Socceroos have qualified for the knockout stage at the FIFA World Cup after a nil-all draw with Paraguay. Australia finishes second in the group behind the US and will play next Saturday morning. You're up to date with news and sport.
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37: Checking the weather right around the country. Canberra, partly cloudy, patches of frost, a top of 14 degrees. Adelaide, cloudy with light winds, 17 degrees the top there. Perth, showers with a top of 19. Darwin, clouds and tops of 31 degrees. Brisbane is cloudy with showers and tops of 21 degrees. Sydney, possible showers, tops of 18 there. And Melbourne is partly cloudy with some fog and a top of 13 degrees.
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14: Australia Overnight, Terry Barnes is a political advisor, broadcaster and columnist and the Australia Overnight political commentator with his segment, The Week That Was in Politics. And Terry's on the line. Hi there, Terry.
13: Good morning, Pat.
14: Now, police have dismissed the assault claims, saying that the Victorian Liberal MP, Maura Deeming, was not assaulted by a colleague, just reading from the Melbourne Herald Sun, Matt Guy, in a stunning news story that has rocked the Victorian Liberals. Let's start there. I think it's so disruptive. And is that why you're not happy with all this? I mean, the Liberal Party, the Victorian Liberal Party, have seemed to sort of, you know, form as a alternative a government, bit of momentum there. And this has really just sort of given it a push in a direction that they didn't need to go in.
13: That's putting it mildly, absolutely mildly.
14: I know you're not happy.
13: Look, I think the Allan Labor government in Victoria is, well, hurtling to electoral defeat. I mean, it's really hurtling. So many fronts, it is unpopular. You start a conversation in Victoria about the, you know, politics, and it comes to the government of Victoria and the Labor government, you know, the Labor government of Jacinda Allen. There's absolute contempt for it. The sooner it's out, the better. That's what Victorians want. Doesn't really matter who gets them out as long as they got out. But the Liberal Party just seems to be having this habit, this real talent for snatching defeat from the jaws of victory. And that's what I really am concerned about. I mean, it's not just having a government on the nose to get a change of government. You need to have a viable and, a sensible alternative for people to jump to. And when people in Victoria see the headlines in the local papers, particularly the Herald Sun, splashed over the front page late in the week, that two Liberal MPs had a altercation in a public event, an ethnic community function, several months ago, that had led to a police complaint by one of the MPs, who happened to be Maura Deeming, against the other, who was former state Liberal leader Matthew Guy. You can't expect that it wouldn't be noticed, and more to the point, if you're going to make a complaint like that, you better have genuine grounds or good grounds for making it. And the Victoria Police basically concluded after investigating that there were no grounds for complaint, that a complaint was dismissed. That and Matthew Guy yesterday was absolutely outraged, and rightly so, I have to say, in what he said about the way that his reputation had been trampled in the ground, not just by Maura Deeming, but by Jacinda Allen and her Attorney General, a woman called Sonia Kilkenny, who were essentially assuming, or, you know, going down the line that, oh, the woman said this, so she must be believed, and effectively were tarring Mr. Guy as somebody who was effectively a criminal. And those women effectively destroyed a decent, honourable man's reputation And when that happened in reverse several years ago with Moira Deeming and the then Liberal leader John Pizzuto and the neo-Nazis at that rally in Melbourne relating to women's safe spaces, basically all hell broke loose. I mean, it led to a defamation action, as you may remember, where John Pizzuto was actually found to have defamed Moira Deeming. I mean, I'm not going to comment on defamation law, it's not my specialty, but it does seem that another person's reputation is being trampled through the mud here, and now that complaint has been found to be, well, unnecessary or wrong, if not false, by the police, not by the media, not by other politicians, then I think at minimum, Mrs. Deeming should apologise. At minimum, the Premier and her Attorney General should apologise to Matthew Guy. I think the point that Matthew Guy made, that any man over 40 seems to be treated with suspicion, is absolutely right. I mean, it is appalling. And when it comes to the state of the Liberal Party, you know, knocking on the door of being in government after a dozen years, to have this happen, it's just I can't.
14: I don't
13: look, as a Liberal Party member, and then somebody who's worked in government both at federal and state level, I just find this absolutely appalling. And how that Liberal Party room can function with that toxicity in it is beyond belief.
14: I hear what you're saying. I mean, it's like, it's there. You're going to win the next election. You need to get your act together and do your job. I can see your frustration. Why is there a different way? Now, again, if people have altercations, it needs to be sorted out. Well, as you say, the police have said that there's nothing to follow up here. So unnecessary. I mean, oh boy. Is the Victorian Liberal Party going to do it again? It'd break your heart. It would break your heart, as you know, well, just as a democracy.
13: It would break Victorians' heart, Pat. I mean, because Victorians want this toxic government that we have down here in Victoria to go. They want it to be chucked out. They want a new government, hopefully led by the Liberal leader, Jess Wilson. But really, they don't really care who chucks it out, as long as the Allan government is chucked out. And episodes like this really cramp the style of Jess Wilson. But they also make people ask themselves, well, if they can't govern themselves, can they govern the state? I mean, it's absolutely reprehensible.
14: For sure.
13: And when it comes to Mrs. Deeming, look, as I'm a conservative. I'm socially conservative. I agree with her. The campaign over years now in relation to gender and biological women versus trans and safe spaces for women. I actually think at that rally 3 years ago the cause was a good one. But wherever Mrs. Deeming goes, trouble follows. It followed then. It followed in subsequent years, but when she was expelled from the Liberal Party room, did John Pizzuto's leadership in eventually. The defamation case certainly did that. But the hostility between not just MPs, but people in the wider state Liberal Party over Mrs. Deeming in one way or another has been a real drag on the party. I'm just trying to think of a polite word on this one. And look, I have said publicly other times that the only way to remove the poison in the parliamentary Liberal Party in Victoria would have been for both the former leader John Pizzuto and Mrs. Deeming to not contest the upcoming election in November, but both of them are doing that. The question is, can they do it in the same party? And certainly, given the way that Moira Deeming just seems to be associated with trouble wherever she goes, and clearly in this case has made her own trouble. I certainly look at what's been said about her, and particularly One Nation looking at her as a potential defector to them. Look, if they want her, they can have her.
14: Okay.
3: For our national audience, it's national news, but and you've touched on this. So, yeah, a couple of years ago, so the claim was that they went back to a video. Let's go. They went back to a video. Matthew Guise leant across and sort of placed his hand on her because he was talking to somebody. Tell me if I get it wrong here. If you're at a table, you're doing that. And that was interpreted differently by Maura Demon, who went to police and said it was a headlock or something sort of worse than what we saw in the video. The police have looked at the video and said there's nothing to follow up here. So that's a bit of a summary for those.
13: It is. And then certainly Mrs. Deeming has asserted that to colleagues.

0: in realm as it's been made public. Yep. But the bottom line is here is that when it comes to politics, there's no I in team. And if you've got to be a team player, and if you can't work with other members of the team, you have to consider your position. Okay. And that's, and look, it's the Liberal Party organization, the MPs, to make their own decisions. But if I'm looking at this as a, long-term rank and file Liberal Party member, as well as somebody who's worked for the, for Liberal ministers and front benches in government and opposition at state and federal level, especially federal level, I think I would like to see some harmony and unity in the party room, and those who can't work there with their colleagues should actually consider their position.
1: At any work, any sort of workplace that is for the greater good. That's right, especially when we're talking about the election, which is in November. So can Jess Wilson do anything about this? What's her move on this?
0: She has expressed her support for Matthew Guy and said that when the Moira Deeming returns from overseas, where she's at the Alliance for Responsible Citizenship conference in London at the moment, and that when she comes home, that that Jess Wilson would like to have a chat with her.
1: Okay.
0: That's about as far as it's gone, and I think Jess Wilson's handled it pretty well in terms of not getting drawn into it, not being going and doing press conferences and making things worse, but effectively making it clear, I think, yesterday after the police had ruled that it was there was no criminal behaviour that and they dismissed the complaint, that she stood behind Matthew Guy. I think that was very important.
1: Okay.
0: But really, it's a political dilemma, just as... Really, I think the cards are falling right for the coalition in Victoria, even with One Nation breathing down their neck. I think it's really set the cat amongst the pigeons. It's more than an unnecessary distraction. I just think it is something that has to be cauterized quickly. It really, the wound has to be shut quickly or else it will fester. There's been a slow burn for the last 3.5 years. It has to stop.
1: Yep. Terry Barnes, once again, thanks for your time here on Australia Overnight, the week that was in politics with Terry Barnes. Thanks again for your time.
0: Thanks, Pat.
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3: The weekend edition of Australia Overnight, great to have your company. I'm Pat Panetta. Anthony's in the booth, and we're taking your calls and confirmation. 133-693, 22 past 4 and 22 past 2 in Perth. Lester is on the line. Hi, Lester.
4: Hi, how are you, Pat?
3: I'm okay, Lester.
4: Yeah, I've got a little point of to bring up.
3: Right.
4: It involves all governments in Australia. Who is legally responsible for the debt of Australia? That's state and territory and federal level. Who's responsible
3: for the debt?
4: For
3: you mean?
4: The debt.
3: In what, the national debt? You mean the federal government, or just the
4: yeah,
3: lot?
4: They are guilty, but what group of people are causing the debt that Australia will never be able to get out, and that includes state as well.
3: Yeah. I don't know, Lester, who?
4: What group of people? Politicians
3: right.
4: are running up a debt that we cannot afford.
3: Yeah, but we vote for them, Lester. We voted them in.
4: He didn't vote them in. Immigrants did.
3: Okay. Boy. I would rethink that, Lester, really hard, and then phone me back, maybe. Jack's in Ringwood. Hi, Jack. Holy moly.
5: How you doing, Pat?
3: Yeah,
5: listen,
3: okay.
5: I'd like to talk about Moira Deeming in a second, but I want to shout out firstly to all the bakers out there that are cooking their business this morning already for their sales today who have got excessive power bills. So I'm calling out, and this is Jack from Ringwood, to all bakers. We need to start a range of pies called the Schultz Albanese or Fire the Liar range, and make them call them Albanese meat pies and make them curry vegetable, because okay. This guy is just so full of crap. It's astonishing. Because Pat, I'm sure you're aware of this. You know, my father ran 7 corporations, and then I studied economics myself through numbers and my own experiences. And when you keep borrowing money and spending above the money that you take in, so you know and the Labor Party in state and federal are guilty of this and creating this excessive debt that Lester just mentioned. It means inflation grows and interest rates continue to rise. And as I've rang him before with my concerns about the 5% shared equity scheme, this and they're now talking about 3 interest rate rises before Christmas, perhaps, if not 2, and then another one early next year, which I said I remember on your program some weeks back, this is what would happen. These people will be left with zero equity or minus equity, with huge debts owing to the bank, and then they'll be homeless, because how are they going to be able to rent when they've got a huge debt owing to the bank? It's a disgrace. And this Albanese government and state government who have run us into debt should be called out for it. So again, calling out to all the bakers out there,
3: yep.
5: We need to do a range of pies called the Albanese meat pie or the Schultz right. Albanese meat pie and right. make it curry veg. But it
3: okay, no worries.
5: Miss Moira Deeming. Miss
3: yes,
5: Moira Deeming.
3: Yes.
5: Is there any chance, Pat, that she's a plant, like a lefty plant, to try and, create this sort of...
3: Well, I don't know about a lefty plant, but I get your point that it's very unhelpful, this situation, as we spoke with Terry. And let's just see what happens now. Jess Wilson will have to... the leader of the Victorian Liberal Party is going to address it, and we'll see where it goes from here. Laura in South Yarra. Hi, Laura.
6: Oh, hello, Pat. Look, every single day I'm given due cause to ask what the hell can you say about life today? Yesterday I was trying for several hours to get somebody, anybody, to rescue a baby pigeon at Flinders Street Railway Station. I was even going to jump down myself, but they said, no, you'll get arrested. They have got no protocol. No, their protocol is up the spout. It's absolutely ridiculous. You have to fill out forms. It has to be signed off, approved. There was no way known I could get anybody whatsoever. I tried Wildlife Victoria. I tried the Melbourne City Council. I tried numerous railway workers. No, they said to rescue any animal, they have to stop the trains.
3: Mm.
6: They won't even rescue a dog.
3: So where was the baby pigeon, did you say? Where was it, Laura?
6: It was on the tracks.
3: Right.
6: At Flinders Street Railway Station.
3: Yep.
6: Baby one. It couldn't fly up to the platform. It was under the concourse.
3: Mm.
6: I reckon there's ladders close by there down the end of the track, down the end of the platform.
3: Yep.
6: And no, but nobody would get down there. This poor little pigeon, I was watching it for hours.
3: I threw it some food.
6: It didn't know to eat by itself.
3: Mm. Well, you might.
6: Nobody would want to touch it.
3: Right.
6: To go down there, it is ludicrous. They told me they can't even rescue a dog unless they stop the trains.
3: Right. Okay. Well, you made the right choice of not going down there for starters. So that's good. And the protocol there. Look, animals. I've seen people go to long lengths, great lengths to save animals that are trapped. I mean, that's a sign of a civilized society that we do that. Of course, you need to look at the whole picture. You know, trains are going and all these sorts of things. So I wasn't there, obviously, but at least you made the right decision from your point of view, not to get down there and put yourself in danger. We're going to talk food next. Mel will join us. There is a chunky Italian wintry soup that Mel will describe for you after this break.
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0: Mel Leonello is from My Little Kitchen. You can see it on Instagram, food inspired by Mel's Italian heritage, author of Easy Italian Dinners, and Mel is back on the program. Hi there.
1: Hello, Pat. How are you?
0: Not bad. Now, I just said to you off air, I'm going to throw to you and say, what are you cooking? I'm just going to hand over to you. What are we talking about? Let's talk food, and I'm guessing it's Italian food.
1: Oh, yes, yeah, because that's just what I always go to. But I tell you what I'm really loving at the moment is I feel like winter has really settled into Melbourne. So I am all about the slow and low cooked, like the slow cooked stews and casseroles and things and just like hearty soups at the moment.
0: And you walk in, you can smell it when you walk into the house and you say, hey, Mum, what's that cooking? That's what I did this week. Sorry, it's a bit sexist there, but Mum was cooking in a slow cooker. So okay. Yeah, tell me more.
1: Yeah, so last night I actually ended up doing a white bean, so cannellini bean and barley soup, which was just so delicious, and I froze the rest of it because it freezes really perfectly, which is, you know, hopefully myself next week is going to thank me for. But it was so, so good, and I ended up actually whisking an egg with some lemon juice, kind of like the Greek chicken lemon egg soup that they make, and just slowly adding that in. So it doesn't scramble, it just thickens it up. So it's more of like a thicker, heartier soup than a brothy sort of soup. And it was absolutely beautiful.
0: My God, that sounds awesome. So the egg white, you're whisking the egg white, the lemon juice, that's sort of thickening, making it thicker. Barley.
1: Yes, the whole egg.
0: Right, the whole egg. Okay, okay. And barley, sorry, tell me, so what element is the barley? So it's white bean and the barley soup. What sort of taste are we experiencing?
1: Yeah, so barley is kind of, you know, when I'm over, like last year I spent nearly 5 months in Italy and, you know, I was making these sorts of soups all the time. And of course over there I was using, different grains like orzo, for example, which is a particular variety of wheat. And it's a little bit harder to find here, but you can find barley everywhere in the supermarkets. And, you know, we of course grow so much barley in Australia as well. So nice little way to tie it in there. And it has this really beautiful, sort of cereally malty flavor to it. So it adds a really nice, I think, layer of coziness to a soup, which I think is just lovely. And you kind of can't overcook it, which I love as well, because it is a whole grain. When you do cook it for that first time, it has that nice al dente sort of chewy texture to it. And then once you freeze it and you pop it back into, you know, your slow cooker or put it back onto the stove to reheat it, it doesn't lose that texture. It doesn't, you know, sort of break down and become mushy. It keeps that there. So I think it's a really great grain to add in if you wanted to do something other than rice or pasta, for example.
0: And I love that you can't overcook it because that's the danger. It becomes mushy if you do leave it in the slow cooker for too long.
1: Exactly. And I think this way you can kind of just, you know, add it in and you set and forget. So even if you're not using a slow cooker and you just leave it on the stove, at least, you know, if you've got kids in the house or you've got other things on, you know, if you run over time, there's really no big issue. It's going to be fine. It'll work out perfectly anyway. And you can come back to it when you're ready rather than setting timers and racing back to the kitchen, you know, to take things off the stove before it overcooks.
0: Cozy winter soups with Mel from My Little Kitchen, here on Australia Overnight. It must have smelled awesome. I walked into Mum's during the week. I think it was the broccoli. When I said, what are you cooking? Because sometimes broccoli can smell like old sock smell, to be blunt.
1: Yes.
0: Yeah. You walk in, yeah, what's that? But it was on the slow cooker. And yeah, anyway, because broccoli can get mushy. If you're not careful, if you haven't cooked the broccoli, you're in trouble.
1: Very quickly. And it can look really grey as well if you let it go for too long, which for sometimes in a soup is not so bad if you're going to blend it up with other things. But, you know, if I'm eating it by itself, I really don't want it to be mushy. I want it to have a chew to it.
0: And you've frozen this soup, haven't you? And the kids are loving it because it's school holidays soon too.
1: Yeah, so my niece absolutely loves having the barley soup. Mm-hmm. And I actually sometimes end up blitzing the barley as well once it's cooked down. Right. Because she's going through an age at the moment. She's in kindergarten. She's going to be in school next year, and she's going through a bit of a fussier phase where, you know, she's eaten sort of all different sorts of soups using all sorts of ingredients without any issue until sort of like the last 6 months. And I don't like the chunky bits. I want it to be smooth. So I started blitzing it, and it actually blitzes really, really well. And it does end up quite smooth. So you get all that nutrients in there, that fiber, all of that low GI energy, which is really great to, you know, sustain little busy bodies, yes, without having all the lumpy bits that she, you know, is claiming not to enjoy at the moment.
0: When you say blitzing it, the text will come through and say, you mean like the machine that goes, or really sort of mixing,
1: yes,
0: it up? Yeah, okay.
1: Like a bar mixer, a blender, processor. Yep.
0: Oh, I love it because it's, sometimes it's nice to be chunkier, but if you blitz it, it's sort of a different experience. And you mentioned the low GI and those things because you're a nutritionist. That's really the base of where,
1: yes,
0: your cooking comes from too. So it's got that element too when you cook.
1: It is. I've always got that running in the back of my mind, especially at the moment. It's the end of, so I teach at a university and it's the end of semester one and we're marking assignments and everything. So literally running through my mind at any given day is nutrition and then food because I always have to get dinner on the table at the end of the workday. So they kind of, you know, come into my brain at the same time. And I think, you know, during winter, it's nice to sort of amplify our nutrition a little bit, you know, because the germs running around and we could use a bit of immunity, yes, and sort of feel a bit good about ourselves even in freezing cold weather. So, yeah, barley is a great one, nice and affordable, really easy to find and beautiful, you know, in soups, in casseroles, in salads even.
0: Yep.
1: I think it's just a great ingredient that gets overlooked.
0: Okay. Have we told our listeners everything for this, for the soup? So they'll be keen on this. I guess they can see you online on Instagram as well. Okay. So what do we need to know? Are we just throwing it in that slow cooker and we're mixing it up and switching it on?
1: Yes. So
0: is that what we're doing? Sorry. It's a
1: what
0: nice
1: I do is olive oil. I throw some garlic in if I've got it. If gotcha. I don't, then I leave it out.
0: In the slow cooker. Yeah. So you switched it on.
1: Yeah. Yeah. Yep.
0: Olive oil, some garlic. Yep. Gotcha.
1: Yep. Onion, if you've got it,
0: yep.
1: Then I do diced carrots and diced celery, just as some extra veg in there.
0: Right, that goes in next.
1: Yep. And then I do a tin or two, depending how much you want to make, of cannellini beans, just canned. Yep. You just rinse them under the tap and
0: so
1: then throw them in.
0: Drain the beans, chuck them in there. Yep, gotcha.
1: Yep. I like to add lots of parsley, so I include the stems in there as well, because if you're buying the whole bunch, why waste any of it? Just throw it in.
0: Yep.
1: So I put that in there. Then I put chicken stock, so either homemade or just made up from a powder if I don't have any in the freezer. Put that in there as well.
0: Yep.
1: And then add your barley in, which can come straight from the packet. You don't need to rinse it. So I normally do about a cup per batch, which will give us sort of, you know, four serves.
0: Yep.
1: But you can easily double that as well. And then I do... just going back to the stock, sorry, I forgot to mention, about 2 litres is what you want for four serves.
0: Right.
1: So that goes in there.
0: Yep. Chicken then, stock, did you say?
1: Yeah, I use chicken stock because I like the flavour of it, but you could use any that you have.
0: Right. Yep.
1: Pop it on, put the lid on, set it to your 4 hours or 8 hours, whatever you want to do. And then when you're ready to serve, turn the heat off. So sometimes it goes to a keep warm setting. Just turn it off.
0: Mm.
1: And then you'll crack a couple of eggs into a bowl, whisk it up with a fork.
0: Mm.
1: If you've got a lemon, add the juice of a lemon into there while you're whisking it. Yep. It will look like it's curdling. Do not worry. That's fine. And then get a little ladle or a teacup and take some of the broth out of your slow cooker and slowly drizzle it into the egg as you're whisking it so that it tempers and doesn't scramble until your egg mixture feels warm. So it kind of, you know, starts to get a bit warmer, more close in temperature to the actual soup in the slow cooker.
0: Yep.
1: Once you're at that point, you can tip it all straight in and mix it through and it will make like a cloudy, pale sort of yellow coloured broth and it won't scramble and it'll just thicken everything up. Then you can obviously adjust with salt and pepper if you need to, but then you're ready to go.
0: Love it. And how's the book going too? The, your Italian dinners book. Let me see here. Where is it? I have written it down here. Easy Italian
1: it's
0: Dinners.
1: It's going
0: there
1: well.
0: It is. Easy Italian Dinners by Melanie Leonello. It's going well and we need to find a copy of that book, don't we, Mel?
1: Yes, it's full of perfect recipes for winter and I think you can find it at just about any place that sells books at the moment. And everybody seems to be loving the homemade, chicken brodo at the moment, which is chicken broth just made with
0: brodo.
1: Chicken bones essentially. So it's really nice and affordable, very nourishing. And it seems to be a real favorite, for this month already.
0: Mel, thanks for your time again. Always wonderful talking food with you on this radio program. Thank you, Mel. You're awesome. Appreciate
1: likewise.
0: It.
1: Likewise.
0: See ya.
1: Thanks, Pat.
0: Okay, see you
1: bye.
0: In the kitchen.
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10: Weekend edition of Australia Overnight. Great to have your company. I'm Pat Panetta. Now, Olympia Kotowski will join us after news with a fun list of things to do around the nation just in time for school holidays with Olympia Kotowski and what will be Olympia's observation this week. We'll find out in about 15 minutes from now. Let's look at the papers as they arrive. The weekend Australian front pages. One nation not fit to govern. Taylor's fix for Liberals' torn fabric is the headline. Angus Taylor has attacked One Nation as not being fit to govern. Australia is in its most direct assault against Pauline Hanson, and is urging anxious colleagues to be patient and give him time to win back voters lost because the coalition breached their trust. In an extended interview with The Australian, following a tough couple of weeks, headlined by record low core support for the coalition in News Poll, the opposition leader declared he would not repeat his predecessor Paul Dutton's mistake by holding back a bolder policy agenda. Front page of the Weekend Australian. Also, the Socceroos being featured. Didn't score, didn't win, did go through. The Socceroos soar from ocean to the red centre is the headline there. The Courier Mail front page also an exclusive. Children in state care sleeping on air mattresses inside government offices. Kids care flawed is the headline. Vulnerable children are sleeping on mattresses in government offices after their child safety department cut funding to provide forcing kids out of homes without alternative care. Front page of the Courier Mail in Brisbane today. Carl Stefanovic featured on the front too, and in most papers today. The Financial Review front page, the headline, CGT, capital gains tax carve-outs, too narrow, says investors. The Albanese government face a fresh fight over its budget, with the nation's peak investment body criticising the proposed capital gains tax carve-outs for start-ups, arguing they are too narrow and too complex and won't help businesses grow. As Prime Minister Anthony Albanese forecast criticism of the budget would quickly fade following this week's passage through Parliament, and the main piece of legislation locking in the capital gains tax and negative gearing changes, the Australian Investment Council took aim at the second wave of legislation. So there you go. So as you know, the legislation's gone through the Senate. Mr Albanese says it'll all be okay in the end, but this story talks about various bodies saying that it's not going far enough and it will be worse than the government is saying. Front page of the Herald Sun as well. Looking at that as it arrives, headline is ISIS bride freed. The story featured on the front page. An ISIS bride accused of keeping a slave and training to use an AK-47 rifle and handgun has been freed on bail to live in Melbourne suburbs. This is despite police opposing her freedom amid fears that she would spread terrorist ideology and endanger the safety and welfare of other persons if released. So that's featured on the front page. There's the Socceroos as well. There's Carl Stefanovic. And also Guy's Fury, apologise or else, is the headline on the front of the Melbourne Herald Sun. The story here by Ryan Burke. Former opposition leader Matthew Guy has demanded an apology from his Liberal Party colleague Moira Deeming after a police investigation poured cold water on her allegation that he assaulted her at a function last month. Mr Guy said Mrs Deeming, Premier Jacinta Allen and Attorney General Sonia Kilkenny all owe him apologies, warning they can come to me the honourable and easy way or the harder way. The front page of today's Herald Sun as the papers arrive. There we go. That'll give you a bit of a sense of what's happening in the newspapers. Our news bulletin about 10 minutes away here on Australia Overnight. Now today, the 27th of June, some famous birthdays today. Paul Ruse was born on this day in Melbourne, Victoria. 1963 was the year. That makes Paul Ruse 63 today. The AFL footballer and coach, after many years playing with Fitzroy, he coached Sydney, the Swannies, of course, in 1995. He retired at the end of 1998 after playing more than 350 senior games. Paul Ruse, 63 today. Also, J.J. Abrams, having a birthday, born in New York, 1966. He's 60 today. This is the filmmaker, the U.S. filmmaker. Films like Armageddon, Star Wars, The Rise of Skywalker, and Mission Impossible. Yeah, he goes okay, doesn't he? Pretty clever guy. J.J. Abrams is 66 today. Also, Tobey Maguire having a birthday today, born in Santa Monica, California. 1975 was the year. The U.S. actor, he was Spider-Man in 3 of the movies. Tobey Maguire is 51 today. Also having a birthday, Svetlana Kuznetsova was born in Russia on this day, the Russian tennis player who won the US Open, the final in 2004, is 41 today. Some events on this day, Ned Kelly's Kelly Gang took over the town of Glenrowan in Victoria and also occupied the Glenrowan Inn, taking about 70 hostages on this day, 1880. There you go, an event that happened on this day, the 27th of June, all those years ago. There you are. So if you're having a famous birthday, if you're having a birthday, you're sharing it with those famous names and those events. We'll go away for a tick and come back with the news, which isn't too far away. And also after news, Olympia Kwiatkowski with her segment, Welcome to the Weekend.
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10: Weekend edition of Australia Overnight as we head to news, which is 5 minutes away. Olympia Krutowski with her segment, Welcome to the Weekend After News. A list of fun things to do around the nation with Olympia. Anything happening in your town or suburb or city? We'd love to know. 133693 this wintry weekend as we're heading to the school holidays. Anything to tell us about 133693? Olympia will have a list for you after news and also her observation. Now, looking at the text talk section of the Melbourne Herald Sun here, John Fisher of Bundoora says, how can the worst premier in Australia be the highest paid? There's something seriously wrong with our political salary system, says John Fisher of Bundoora. We spoke about this earlier, so Jacinta Allen, the Victorian premier, has received a pay rise, the least popular premier in the nation, and lots of examples of massive failure as far as the Commonwealth Games, the big build corruption and these sorts of things, but still a pay rise coming her way by a independent tribunal. And we spoke about that as well. Of course, that's a distraction, isn't it, when you say a tribunal? It was them who determined that. I mean, if you employ a tribunal whose job is to look at inflation and whatever else and give you a pay rise every year, that's what the tribunal will do. And when politicians point to that, it's a bit like, yes, minister, isn't it? No, it's not my idea. It's their idea. But it's all sort of tied in, obviously. Don't be distracted by that. I'm sure you're not. Okay, we'll head the news and Olympia will join us after news. But to get us there, this is a nice song for a Saturday morning. It's Elton John.

0: Got something to say? Call 6PR 133 882.
1: An ISIS bride accused of crimes against humanity by owning a slave has been freed on bail. Lawyers for 54-year-old Corsa Ahmed have argued she wants to live a peaceful life in Australia. She's subject to strict bail conditions, including that she lives with her mother. The Prime Minister says people criticising the government's tax changes are talking nonsense. Federal politics editor Michael Packey.
2: Labor is outselling its reforms to capital gains and negative gearing, admitting it had to make some adjustments to fix problems with the legislation. Former Reserve Bank Governor Philip Lowe argues the CGT changes will stifle broader business investment and should have been limited to the property market.
3: The other changes will end up hurting living standards here.
2: Anthony Albanese claims critics of his budget don't know what they're talking about.
4: Some of the nonsense that's out there will dissipate, because it won't hit up against reality.
2: Money raised from the tax changes will help fund an ongoing $250 tax offset for all workers and a $1,000 instant deduction on expenses. Michael Packey, Canberra.
1: The WA man who threatened to kill the Prime Minister has dodged jail time. Will James King sent the New South Wales Premier an Instagram message in January saying, "I'll assassinate you and Albo." The 20-year-old told police he'd watched the news and become annoyed. He's been handed a 7-month suspended prison sentence with conditions. Another suspected case of the H5 bird flu has been detected in Western Australia, making the 5th confirmed or suspected case in Australia. 2 cases of the deadly virus have been confirmed in seabirds in WA and 1 in South Australia. The new suspected case found near Esperance is still being tested for confirmation, along with another suspected case discovered earlier in the week. Some opposition MPs believe Karl Stefanovic's axing from the Today Show stifles free speech. Channel 9 dumped the popular presenter after interviewing far-right activist Tommy Robinson on his independent podcast. 9 argues Stefanovic didn't do enough to challenge Robinson's controversial views. Nationals leader Matt Canavan believes Stefanovic will find greater audience away from mainstream media.
5: Look, I think it's very sad that a great journalist like Karl has lost his job for talking to somebody for too long. A thought police in this country have decided they could dictate what is spoken about, what is debated. One of the reasons we're in such a mess as a nation, because we have silenced and gagged alternative viewpoints.
1: And a man charged with 270 animal cruelty offences in Western New South Wales has been refused bail. 39 horses were found dead on a property west of Orange.
0: With the 6PR app, you have the power of 6PR in the palm of your hand. So add it to your phone now. Perth's 6PR.
1: The Broncos have now lost 7 in a row after going down to the Roosters 18-24 at Suncorp Stadium. The Broncos led 16-12 at halftime after the Roosters made far too many errors. But the Broncos managed to turn it around. Sydney halfback Daly Cherry-Evans says they're happy with the win.
6: They had everything to play for tonight, and it looked like that and it felt like that. So we've still got a lot left in us, and tonight showed that. But at this time of the year, to get another 2 points, we'll take that.
1: In the earlier game, the Bulldogs secured victory over the Titans, winning 30-12. And in AFL, Hawthorn have won 96-82 over the Giants. And the Socceroos have secured the crucial point they needed to reach the knockout phase at the World Cup after beating Paraguay. You're up to date with news and sport.
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1: Checking the weather right around the country. Canberra, partly cloudy, patches of frost, a top of 14 degrees. Adelaide, cloudy with light winds, 17 degrees the top there. Perth, showers with a top of 19. Darwin, clouds and tops of 31 degrees. Brisbane is cloudy with showers and tops of 21 degrees. Sydney, possible showers, tops of 18 there. And Melbourne is partly cloudy with some fog and a top of 13 degrees.
16: I reckon the state government flying the kite here a little bit. They're taking a look at it. The Corrective Services Minister, Paul Papalia, in a letter has confirmed that a feasibility study is underway. The state government looking at that Bullsbrook quarantine centre, converting it into a prison. We know the significant challenges in our prison system at the moment, bursting at the seams. Is this a solution? 133-882. Senior Minister Amber Jade Sanderson was asked about it at a press conference today. Have a listen.
17: My understanding is that the department's doing some work around the Bullsbrook facility, but it remains a facility that is owned and operated by the Commonwealth for quarantine purposes. Anything beyond that will have to be based on discussions with the Commonwealth. Look, I think everyone would like to see it well utilised. I think that's probably the principle that everyone wants to is working from. It's already been ruled out as appropriate accommodation for rough sleepers by people working in the sector that it's extremely isolated. I mean, it was built as a quarantine facility. Hopefully we don't ever need large-scale quarantine again, but I think there's general view in the community that we'd like to see it well utilised.
16: Look, safe to say that $400 million not really well spent, was it, when it was completed in 2022? Now, I know we had some people quarantined there. That ended yesterday with the hantavirus, 42 days of isolation. So, all right, we used it once, but is this the right way to go? Are there better options for it? And how do those in Bullsbrook feel? 133-882. Let's find out. Colin Butland is a local resident, small business owner as well. G'day, Colin.
18: G'day, Jamie. Love the program, mate.
16: Thanks so much. Good to have a chat to you today. How are you feeling about this?
18: Oh, mate, to be honest, when I read the letter, I fell off my chair laughing. I mean, this is not a prison. This is so away from a prison, it's not funny. It's basically, I don't know if you've seen the photos of the facility,
16: yeah.
18: But it's caravans without wheels. So putting prisoners in this place isn't going to work. So even the police union has stated that it's not going to work, or they oppose it. Look, we need a quarantine centre. Excuse me. We need a resilience centre, not just a quarantine centre. So this place can be used for any emergencies in Australia. Bushfires, power outages, anything that we need to house people in an emergency. And we need this facility to stay empty, Jane. When it's empty and it's not being used, it's ready. it stands at the ready to be used. The government's just used it. We have some people in there made sure that a sickness, an illness that they didn't have, didn't fall into the community.
16: Mm-hmm.
18: So, it costs us money. So does fire trucks. Fire trucks cost us money to sit in sheds in the winter, but when we need them in the summer, they come out and they're very useful. So how about the government, today's government, build their own prison and leave our facility alone?
16: So, Colin, for you, it's not suitable. You reckon that it actually does serve a purpose that'll be important down the track. So robbing Peter to pay Paul to a degree, Colin. Has there been any consultation with the locals around the proposal?
18: No, not at all. Just this letter that's taken 2 months to come back into our hands.
16: Yeah.
18: Paul Papalia, we're getting calls now from outsiders of the community, letting us know how badly the prisons are run. And, mate, some of the comments and phone calls that I've had today are quite frightening. And I know there's sort of been an investigation into how prisoners are being treated. We don't want that in Bullsbrook. We don't need that here. If they can't run their prisons that they've got properly, then they need to sort that out themselves. They don't come to Bullsbrook and use our facilities to put band-aids on their own problems. If Paul Papalia needs to build a new prison, well, you better start building a new prison.
16: Yeah. Colin, I know you would have spoken to a few other residents, I suppose, over the weeks. I know that this has been flagged, a little bit probably over the last couple of months or so. It's a federal government facility currently, so the state government would have to do a deal there. Talk to me about the area that those might not have been out. You know, how far away is it from residential areas? What's around it, Colin?
18: Yeah, sure. So within walking distance, probably a 3 minute walk, 5 minute walk, there's it's called Outback Splash. So that's, it's a large, water park where schools go, families go, that sort of thing. It's sort of adjacent to Neves Road. The roads aren't, equipped to handle this sort of facility if it gets busy. So they'd have to upgrade all the roads and the like. There's 60,000 homes going to be built around this facility. And having a noisy prison where most of the prisoners in that place would be, I would say, outdoors during the day and the like, it's not going to work. It's not sustainable. And, Jamie, the buildings themselves are just dollars, So you want to house a prisoner in a building that the walls can be kicked and broken down, and it's not feasible at all. So I don't even understand why the government's even looking at this facility as a prison. It is amusing, but I'm looking for answers for the community.
16: Sure.
18: The community are scared now, Jamie. Look, they're spending a lot of money in here. There's land developers spending a lot of money, and just to throw this idea out hurts people. People are buying houses in this area and will need to pay them off for the rest of their lives. It's the biggest investment that they have. We're trying to sell houses up here. We're trying to bring great people into the community. And the government comes up with this idea that's not going to work. So, we're sick and tired of Bullsbrook being a boxing bag for politicians.
16: Does it feel a bit like that, Colin, over the years?
18: Yeah, mate. Over the years, it's taken us 10 years to get scheme water here to residents around the area, around the same area that they want to turn into a prison. So they're behind the eight ball, this government. And look, if Paul Papalia wants to come and meet us, I'll set up the meeting. And he's welcome on my lawn. I'll put a load of chairs out there and I'll invite the community. So come and explain to us your bright ideas and how it's going to work.
16: Now, a lot of people would say, yeah, I get it. I don't want a prison in my backyard, but it's got to be somewhere. Here's a facility that's not really being used. I know we just had some people in there with the hentavirus, but apart from that, it's pretty much dormant for a few years. It costs the federal government money just to kind of keep the thing secure and keep people away. What's your reaction to that, Colin?
18: How much will it cost Australia to be locked down again? That's the question. That's the real question. So whatever, how many millions of dollars that this facility is costing taxpayers to stay empty, that's a great idea. If it's empty, Jamie, that's the best thing that's happening to this country. But as soon as we need it, it'll be there. But they fill it up with prisoners. They fill it up with, politicians have spoken about homeless people. You could use it for scout groups on weekends, whatever. But yeah. Then we lose our facility, our purpose-built facility that the Labor government forced the Commonwealth government to build and then decided that they didn't want to pay the rent and gave it back to them. And now what, they're planning on bringing it back and using it as a prison. Bullsbrook's not a Band-Aid, you see. We're sick and tired of being a Band-Aid for politicians that aren't doing their job. So I'll call on Mr. Paul Papalia to get the prisons that he runs in order. Get the prisoners sorted out so that they get them rehabilitated and get them out back into the workforce. You know, so get the programs in place. Get these prisons working properly so we can get the prisoners in there, get them rehabilitated, Jamie, and get them back into society as fast as we can, mate.
16: All right.
18: But leaving them laying on the floor in jails is not good enough, mate.
16: Well, good to get your perspective and that of the other residents. We'll see how this plays out over the coming weeks, I reckon. Good on you, Colin.
18: Thanks for your time, Jamie.
0: This is Mornings with Simon Beaumont on Perth 6PR.
13: Yeah, that's that song, One Summer. He's been coming to Perth with Sherbet and Solo since the 1970s. Countless big gigs, wineries, beach gigs, the races, sports games, festivals, fundraisers. And it sounds like we won't see him again here on stage with that cut-off microphone of his. Daryl Braith has announced yesterday that he's not touring and not playing live anymore. And he joins us on the show right now. G'day, Daryl.
15: Simon, how are you?
13: I'm very well. More importantly, how are you?
15: Pretty good, considering I've got jet lag. I only got back yesterday morning from doing the gig 2 weeks previously up in the Arctic, up near the North Pole. And let me tell you, if you're Western Australian,

0: and asking other people, you know, what's retirement like and all this sort of stuff. and I did the gig and it was really good and all that. And then I came off and I thought, no, that's it. Because I've got a bit of a breathing problem, and which affects the vocal cords.
1: Yep.
0: And I've been to specialists and all that sort of stuff. And they have recommended, you know, Botox at some stage or whatever. And I thought, oh, no. And I just thought, instead of, you know, I'm not getting the happiness or the joy that I've had for the 5 decades before or whatever. And I thought, it's now just become too hard to sing. And I thought, well, what can I do? And I thought, that's it. I'll just call it quits. And so that's what I did yesterday.
1: You know? You knew when you came off stage in the Arctic that was it.
0: And the gigs have been good and all that, but I just thought, no, I don't want to make it half, you know, less than 100%. And it was starting to get that way. So I thought, okay, that's it.
1: Well, that's a great shame. Well, getting a lot of messages through to the show and through to the station over the last, since you made the decision.
0: Yeah.
1: You know, you've been in our news, and lots of love coming to you, not only as a singer performer, but as a bloke, you know, telethon, the Yarloop bushfire fundraisers. It's a lot of love for you coming from the Perth fans, Darryl.
0: I have seen that on the, on some of the, you know, the Facebook and stuff, and even personal messages, and it just made me feel really, I don't know, and I just felt really amazed by the reaction to it, and I just didn't know that existed out there. But it's like you do forget what music does to people sometimes, but it's been taken on board, and I mean, there's nothing I can do about the decision and all that, but I just feel like if my parents were alive, I reckon they'd be really proud of me, like I know my son is, Oscar. So
1: yeah, well said. I've sort of gone back through the archives and tried to work out when you first played over here. I think there was January the 1st, the Entertainment Centre in 75 was one of them, but you had other iterations before Sherbet. Can you remember the early days in Perth?
0: Yeah, most we would come over there and spend maybe 2 weeks in the motel on the Canning Highway heading south, and we would do something like five gigs a week, as I remember. But I remember that Roger, our manager, would always say, no, this is the way we... And we were young, so we could take it, you know, and did all of it.
1: Yeah.
0: And it was great because we loved the weather, the people. We had fun. And we got to see a bit of WA, you know, even down south as well.
1: Jimmy Barnes has posted this morning, so you enjoy surfing in your retirement. Did you like WA beaches, and did you get a wave over here, Darryl?
0: Yes, I did. Mm-hmm. down at the Floreat area and all that sort of stuff. And the water and the beach, I mean, everything about it was magnificent, you know, because we didn't get the chance to go there other than because we were in the band. We got on the plane and, you know, all that, and had a great time. And the accommodation, everything about it. And we built up, obviously, a following of supporters over the years. And it was just, you know, it was fantastic.
1: Yeah, well, I'm glad you enjoyed our time. Your time over here, because we loved having you here. I want to ask you about that song, about the Ricky Lee Jones song, which you made your own over here, and, you know, one of the footy teams adopted it during grand final celebrations. I've always thought, in a way, it kind of extended your performing life, but I wonder if it curtailed it a little bit too, because it got so long, didn't it? 7 minutes, 8 minutes.
0: Well, it did, and it came as a... I mean, when I picked it out, somebody had referred me to that album.

0: by Ricky Lee Jones, and we were just finishing off the Rise album.
1: Yep.
0: And I had to listen to it when I got home, the CD, and it was track one, and I thought, oh, yeah, that sounds great. I mean, it's sort of her version, and I thought it sounds similar to As the Days Go By, and I really envisaged it as an album track.
1: Yep.
0: But lo and behold, Sony or CBS, oh, no, it was Sony, said, no, we'll make it into a single. Or, you know, we'll release it. And I said, okay, yeah, good. And then, lo and behold, whatever, 30-odd years later, we're still playing it. And it's a beautiful song. I mean, I've asked Ricky Lee Jones about it. What does she think is the appeal to it? And neither of us could answer that. And I guess that's the beauty of music. You know, you don't know. Otherwise, you'd be writing.
1: Yeah.
0: You'd be writing hits all day.
1: I want to ask you about the crowd reaction to it. I've got a bit of audio here. I may or may not have been an MC at a gig where you played, and I was off to the side of the stage, and I filmed the crowd, Daryl, right, singing at Nicola Winery when you were here in 2020. And right, the crowd love it, eh? Here it is.

0: you sound great there, but the crowd in full voice every time, hey?
1: Yeah, no, the crowd sing along is something that I'll never forget. You know, it's sort of, and sometimes James Rain will have a go at us and say, "It's so shameless, Daryl, how you drag that song out." And I remember, when I was in hospital about, oh, I don't know, maybe 5 years, 10 years ago, he came in to visit me with his daughter, and his daughter had bought an egg timer. And I said to James, and they gave it to us as a gift, and I said, oh, that's lovely. And James said, yeah, it goes for 17 minutes, which is the time, the longest horses version you've ever done. And now I think he's reformed, I think, Aussie Crawl, which I'll have to have words to him about that too. That sounds like shameless.
0: Yeah, it does sound a little shameless. Yeah, hey, Daryl, lots of people listening in Perth today. What do you say to people listening who might have come to see you or have sung the song, you know, somewhere in a bar or somewhere with you? What do you say to them today?
1: I think just thank you to everyone that has supported us over the years and liked what I've done. It's because we started, and I'll speak for a lot of people here, we all start out in the music thing of doing it because you love it. That's it, the main reason. And you're in a band with five people or whatever it is. And I enjoyed immensely the time with the Sherbet people because it was something, I don't know, being in a band and playing to people. And as a good friend of mine said to me about 10 years ago, she said, yeah, no, you go to work, Daryl. And after 3 minutes of work, people clap and cheer. She said, I go to work, I get nothing. And I said, oh, maybe you should take up music. But it is, it's the love of it that I miss, and I miss every aspect of it, and I will too, you know, from this day on, which will be a bit of a shame. But I thank all of the listeners that have come along to gigs and enjoyed them for what they are.
0: Well said, beautifully said. Well, we've got a bit about the 6PR staff. All the 6PR staff have come in, Daryl, and they've come in to give you a final send off from our station. So, from behalf of everyone here at 6PR, Daryl.
1: Well, thank you very much. You're all very kind, and thank you, WA and Perth, for supporting us over the 50 odd years. It's been magnificent. Thank you.
0: Yeah, we're going to miss you, mate. Take care, hey?
1: I will. Thank you.
2: Time to talk some rock and roll. I'm pretty excited about this. I've got a group of people in the studio. I've got Steve and Joe Mitchum. Cole's in here with us as well. Now, Steve and Joe Mitchum own the property where Gidstock gets busy, and Cole's got a lot to do with it behind the scenes. I'll talk to you in just a minute, Cole. I want to welcome both of you. So, Steve and Joe, hello. Welcome to 6PR.
3: Hey, cheers, Todd. Thanks for having us.
2: Headphones are on. Ready to go? Yeah, that's it. Just check it, Joe. I did ask you a moment ago how long this has been up and running, Joe.
4: Yeah,
2: how long?
4: 11 years.
2: 11 years for Gidstock.
4: Yes.
2: Wow. Mm. And always on your dirt?
4: Yes, on our 50 acres in Gidgegana.
2: 50 acres, we were talking, I just mentioned to Steve with regards to those rats and everything. Oh, goodness gracious me. Look, we're not talking rats and rodents and anything. We're talking about music, live music. And Steve, I've detected that you could actually be a muso yourself.
3: Could have been.
2: No, not could have been. You look like a lead guitarist from possibly Van Halen. I'm not quite sure.
3: Mate, I'm trying.
2: What music do you play?
3: Rock and roll.
2: Yeah, okay. And the guys that you get together with, how often do you have fun with the musos that hang around in your life?
3: Not too often at the moment, but it's all about to change. Yeah, we're getting serious.
2: Yeah, the correct answer is not often enough. Yeah. That's the correct, because a bit of music in the life is good. When is Gidstock coming on?
3: Okay, so October 9th to 11th. So it's always the second weekend in October.
2: Yep.
3: This is our 11th year.
2: 11th year.
3: And preparations are well underway.
2: Mm. So what does it mean for the farm? I mean, I'm assuming, Joe, is it sort of like the Woodstock scenario for those people that haven't been to Gidstock? I mean, mean the stock element is in there, you know?
4: Yes, it's on a much smaller scale, of course.
2: Oh, come on, there's got to be bare feet and having some fun up there.
4: But there is a lot of bare feet and lots of fun, and it's a real family environment. Mm. We have lots of kids' activities as well. It's just a really fun family weekend.
2: I've been to Gidstock as a punter on a previous date, which I won't mention because I'll give away my age, but that's another scenario. But I love the element of the family, Joe. Yeah. This is what amazes me. When we think of Woodstock, we think of like plumes of smoke not coming from a chimney, you know what I mean? But with regards to Gidstock, it's a real family vibe, Joe.
4: Yes, it is. Yeah. So we do, as well as the bands, we've also got like lots of activities for the kids, lots of craft and painting and Play-Doh and giant Lego and sand pits.
2: Yeah. Are they for the big kids as well as the small kids?
4: Yeah. The big kids get into it too. Actually, we did have dodgeball last year, was a great thing for the older
3: and people. It'll be back again this year.
4: Yeah.
2: It's soon to be a new Olympic sport, I believe. That's what I've been told.
3: Is that right?
2: Well, that's what I'm pushing anyway. We'll have to wait and see.
3: But, you know, Todd, talking about it being a family affair, we do a survey after each festival.
2: Good.
3: And one of the most common comments we get back from people is just how much they love the atmosphere there, the friendships that they make, the people they meet, the relaxed and friendly vibe. People just love it.
2: And you need to book ahead, because I'm just thinking, if you've been there for 11 years, in hindsight, you've got to book ahead. You've actually got a good mailing list. People know that you're coming up in that October weekend. So get in early, Steve.
3: Yeah, absolutely. We just passed over 5,000 followers on Facebook.
2: Wow.
3: And yeah, tickets are selling really quickly. It's very popular.
2: Yeah.
3: We do have a limited capacity, even though we've got 50 acres. People camp out, so we've got lots of areas where people can camp.
2: Yeah.
3: But it is limited, so the earlier people get in, the better off they're going to be.
2: That's good. There'd be a bit of a clean-up afterwards, but we're not going to talk about that. Cole, how long have you been involved?
5: The full 11 years with the team.
2: Full 11 years. Yeah. Do you know maybe you do. How many bands have actually applied to be a part of this event this year?
5: This year's about 85 bands.
2: 85? Yeah. Hang on, there's not 85 slots. How many slots is there?
5: 23 slots, so it's really difficult.
2: How do you pick that? Is it like Russian? Well, not so Russian roulette. That's the wrong thing to say.
5: There's a team of us that go through and, you know, obviously do the weighting of what we think of the band, you know, how they've presented themselves, their live videos, what they sound like. And then, of course, you've got the genre, so you've got to mix people through, and you've got a lot of young bands coming through. We want to give them the opportunity.
2: But isn't that the future? The future of Gidstock is the younger bands coming through, because there's not a lot of opportunities for young bands to perform in venues in a big environment, you know?
5: In a big environment, yes, because you're getting 1,200 people. So, you know, as you know well, you know, if you're going into a pub, you might get 20 people on a night, other nights you get 100.
2: Yeah.
5: So great opportunity for a small band, a young band, to get out and really, really engage the crowd and get that feedback. It's fantastic.
2: Steve, I'm also thinking too, and I say this with great respect, as a man of knowledge and wisdom, I was going to say mature, but I stopped myself.
3: Thank you.
2: As a muso of knowledge and wisdom, okay, as a slightly older bloke, what would you say to the young fellas and the young gals that are coming through? What advice would you give them as a younger muso in a performance role? Because stage presence is real.
3: It is indeed. As Colin just alluded to, really being able to play in front of a large receptive audience, relaxed, happy, just there for a good time is such a bonus for any young band. And, you know, on the Friday and Saturday nights, we light fires, pit fires on the hill, so people can sit around those. We get special permission to do it, of course.
2: Marshmallows.
3: People can sit around those. So the atmosphere there, especially in the evening, is just terrific.
2: See, there's different elements to what I'm discovering with Gidstock. This is what I found out myself, Joe, is that there's the family element, there's the, you know, toasting the marshmallows over the open fire, and there's the music. There's more than just music with Gidstock.
4: Yes. Yeah. On the Sunday morning, we do a huge cook-up breakfast for everyone. So that's included in their ticket. So,
2: sorry, how big's the Barbie?
4: Huge.
3: the many Barbies.
4: We have about 12 barbecues, all manned by volunteers.
2: Yeah.
4: And it's not just any ordinary breakfast either, but they have to come along to find out what.
2: So hang on, what's the breakfast? No. Come on. There could be some people going, feeling a bit hungry. Yes, might just go for a feed.
4: Cooked tomato, mushroom, bacon, sausages,
3: beans,
4: eggs, beans.
2: Yeah, be
4: avocado,
2: careful with the beans. Not too many beans.
4: Spinach.
2: Yeah. This is good.
5: Big fruit platters.
4: Great big fruit platters.
2: All right.
4: Yeah.
2: So now that we've sold the gourmet, the gourmet menu, I'm in the studio with Steve and Joe and also Cole, who are representing Gidstock Music Festival that's coming up October 9 through to 11. 80-odd bands applied, 23 slots. In the studio, headphones are going on. Oh, there's chatter all over the place. I quite like it. Steve and Joe Mitchum are in with us. Cole's in with us as well. The owners of the property is Steve and Joe Mitchum, where Gidstock Music Festival has been up and running for 11 years and powering along too. And I did mention bands, but I'm also thinking, Steve, not just bands would get the opportunity to perform at Gidstock. You'd also have the ability for duos, solo artists, yeah?
3: Absolutely. And in fact, we do have a couple of duos this year and some solos. But yeah, absolutely. And a nice variety of music too. So not all just one genre. So we try and mix it up as much as possible.
2: Yeah. What time do the band start during the day?
3: All right. So on Friday afternoon, we start at 5 o'clock.
2: Got it.
3: And early night, Friday night, we finish at 10. Give people a chance to get a bit of energy prepared for Saturday.
2: Yeah, with great respect, there could be some listeners that would be going, 10 o'clock, that's a bit late for me. Come on, you guys, you can survive this. Stay up till 10. So it kicks off at 5.
3: 5 till 10 on Friday night. And then Saturday morning, we start at 9 o'clock with a children's hour.
2: Got it.
3: And then 10 o'clock the band starts.
2: Yes.
3: So that's a tough gig for some bands, but they soldier on. And we go right through till midnight.
2: That's the big one.
3: 45-minute sets, 15 minutes between sets. And then Sunday morning, as Joe said, a big cook-up breakfast. The band start at 8 o'clock on Sunday morning.
2: Hang on,
3: morning.
2: Sorry?
3: 8 o'clock on Sunday morning they start.
2: How the hell do you get musicians to sound, they sound like Lou Rolls?
3: And they come on as cheery as you like. And just go through till 12 o'clock.
2: Oh, I know what the trick is. They didn't go to sleep the night before.
3: More than likely.
2: They stayed up around the bushfires.
5: They sat on the couches on the bushfires.
2: Yeah. There's so many elements to this which are sensational. Giving the young talent the opportunity to perform live and create an audience. And I guess some of the older musos, with respect, it's not a big money event for you guys, because the opportunity is there to perform in front of a crowd, which I think is great, because you're creating an audience for the band or for the solo or for the individual duet, or I should say duo, but I like that idea.
3: Yeah.
2: Because there are sometimes when you play for money, sometimes you play to get yourself known. Is Stock really, Gidstock, about getting yourself known?
3: I think that's part of the appeal for the bands. I mean, obviously they come to play and love playing there for the atmosphere and to play in front of a big crowd. But there's no doubt that many of the bands have gone on and found other work through connections they've made at Gidstock.
2: Good.
3: But one thing you did mention there, Todd, again, it's not just about the music. A lot of the bands, or all of the bands, understand, as we do, that all of our profits go to charitable organisations. So when we started Gidstock, one of the first things that we decided as a group was that this would not be a money-making venture for us. So all of the profits from Gidstock go to the local fire brigade, the volunteer fire brigade. So,
2: they need the money? Fair dinkum. How many fires have been through Gidge?
3: Exactly. So they use that money to buy equipment, that much needed equipment.
2: Good on
3: it. We also support the Leukemia Foundation, the Jake and Callum Robinson Foundation,
4: sure.
3: The Parkerville Children and Youth Care, and Shalom House.
2: Geez, that's good. That's a great list.
3: Over the last 10 years, we've raised just under $500,000 that's been donated.
2: Can I just say that deserves definitely a... Yeah. 500K. That's awesome. I'm so glad you guys came in to talk about it, because I know that Cole just was quietly listening in here, but I got you on the microphone as well, Cole, which I do appreciate. And also to both of you, to Joe and to Steve Mitchum, who own the property. You've been up and running for 11 years, $500,000 to various charities in the area. That's a huge plus, as well as that giving the young bands the chance to generate not an income, but generate a support system which they need. Yep. And also the older bands that just want to get up and have some fun.
3: Absolutely.
2: Tune up the old guitar that's been in the shed for a while and let's have some fun. The fact that 80 bands plus want to be a part of it, 23 slots only, I think is great. But again, if you want to get tickets, Cole? I'm going to ask Joe.
4: Yeah.
2: Joe.
4: I think Steve might.
2: Are you handballing to Steve? Steve, I'm now looking at you.
3: Look, it's pretty straightforward.
2: Tickets.
3: If you Google Gidstock, you'll come across our website, and there's an easy button and access to the tickets on the website.
2: Lovely. And prices?
3: Very reasonable compared to any other festival around.
2: That's good.
3: So an adult for the weekend with camping at the moment is $180.
2: Good man, yeah. Good man.
5: You do want to get in early because there's only limited caravan
2: spots. Oh, it sells out.
5: Of course, yeah.
2: Well, yeah. Thank you to all of you. Joe, Steve and Cole, great to have you with us. I really do appreciate it. Gidstock to me has always been on my radar because I'm a bit of a hillbilly, as we all are, you guys. And I just love the fact that so many young musos get the chance to get up and play. Gidstock, just Google that. You'll be able to find the webpage that you need. October 9 through to 11. If you want to be a part of it, get in early. 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Back soon.
0: Well, news overnight that Teal Independent Zali Stegel and Allegra Spender have launched a new political party called Community Strong Australia. Zali is the member for Wentworth and Allegra Spender is the... Sorry, Allegra's Wentworth and Zali... Let's make sure I get this right. Allegra's Wentworth and Zali Stegel is also... an MP for inner city Sydney. Now, they formed a party called Community Strong Australia. So it's a party of two, and they've described the aim as follows. Here's Zali Stegel yesterday.
6: And for many of you, you might be wondering, why is this different? Well, because at the heart of it is a clear commitment to our core policy pillars and values, clearly enunciated and pledged in our constitution. And a commitment that communities are at the heart. Absolutely. If you look at the name, Community Strong, this is an invitation out to more Australians to come and build the kind of Australia we want.
0: So that's Zali Stegel there. She is the MP for Warringah, and Allegra is the member for Wentworth. They're both, central Sydney electorates. Kate Chaney is the Independent Federal Member for Curtin, joins us now. Good morning, Kate. How are you?
7: Good morning, Simon. Well, thanks.
0: Were you asked to join Community Strong Australia?
7: Yeah, look, we've sort of had conversations really since we all started about how we can contribute best to democracy. And so I decided that this was not the way forward for me, but I respect their decision, and I think more competition in Australian politics is a good thing.
0: So you were asked, but you decided no. Why no from you?
7: I think I can do what I told my community that I was going to do without needing to join a political party at this point. Now, you know, I won't say that I'll never possibly do it in the future, because I think politicians get themselves into all sorts of trouble making, you know, long-term promises like that. But I never expected to be in politics at all, and here I am. But right now, I think what I said is that I would be ultimately answerable to my community and make decisions based on what I think is best for my community and the country, and not being answerable to a political party. And that remains my position.
0: Kate, do you think the general public see you guys as a voting bloc anyway? I mean, it's probably a media term calling you guys Teals, but do you think that more broadly the community sees you as a bloc?
7: Well, maybe they do, maybe they don't. The reality is that we do vote together often, but not always. And in Australia, there's an unusual level of voting discipline in political parties. I haven't checked the stats lately because it does depend on what's been up lately, but I might vote with other independents maybe 80 or 90% of the time. But it's entirely based on the substance, not based on who put something up. I mean, yesterday I put up an amendment that was really reducing the influence of unions, and the coalition voted against it, I think just because I put it up. Whereas I base everything on the substance. So yes, we often agree, sometimes we don't. I think that will continue. And I actually think that's what people, you know, I think people want me to vote on the substance on everything based on what I think's right for the country and the electorate, rather than based on who else is voting that way.
0: This is Kate Chaney, the federal member for Curtin. Kate, just on the numbers alone, 94, this is in House of Reps, lower house, 94 Labor, 41 Libs, which is the coalition, the Nats as well, 10 independents. What can a party of two actually do? What's the difference between what you have now?
7: Well, I think maybe you should ask them.
0: Yeah.
7: I'm not joining a party. So, I mean, I do think that the crossbench and the increased number of crossbenchers has made a significant impact in the parliament. And that's just about getting issues on the agenda that neither major party wants to talk about. And I think we've seen that with integrity issues, with climate to some extent as well. I've been working really hard on gambling reform and making sure that that's on the agenda when the major parties really don't want to upset the apple cart. So I think that I have been able to make a contribution on shifting the national conversation and putting pressure on the government and on the coalition as well. And I'll continue to do that. It still feels worth doing to me.
0: Kate, just on gambling, I sometimes feel like we're back in the 1920s in the Prohibition era. We've got illegal tobacco everywhere, illegal alcohol. I think Paul Papalia, the local racing and gaming minister, he's going to talk about a whole pile of illegal gambling prosecutions in the community as well. So you mentioned gambling just then, but it's Australians are finding a way to do things they probably shouldn't. How are the reforms going? How's the Murphy Report on gambling reform going? What's happening with it?
7: Yeah, look, there was one recommendation in there about illegal gambling, but what we've found is that the legal gambling is by far the big issue in Australia. We lose more on gambling per capita through legal means than any other country in the world. I was part of the committee that put forward the Murphy Review 3 years ago this week. The government has come up with a reform package, but it's full of holes. So it hasn't yet been introduced into Parliament. There's an exposure draft, but it's full of partial bans, and all the evidence showed that partial bans don't work. So for online ads, for example, it says that platforms will need to have an opt-out option. But what we've seen from SBS is well below 1% of people have taken up the opt-out option, because it's, you know, you've got to find it and remember to activate it on every digital platform. So these measures are not going to protect our kids from being bombarded by gambling ads.
0: Yeah, all right. Hey, yeah, Kate, thanks for your time as always. Thank you for the chat.
7: Thanks, Simon.
2: Pretty excited. This weekend is pretty special, particularly if you are a Star Wars fan, as am I. Supernova is on in town in Perth, and a super-duper Supernova guest is Anthony Daniels. Now, of course, with great respect and love, if I said Anthony Daniels, English actor, you might think, oh, sorry, please explain. But when I say C-3PO, oh, now my heart goes boom, booty, boom. Anthony Daniels, welcome to Perth.
8: Thanks, Todd. And suddenly the sun has come out again. It's been glorious, but we needed a bit of water, a bit of rain, and here it is. So I will be out and wandering about your greatly improved city since I was last here about 30 years ago. Boy, has Perth sprung up. It's wonderful.
2: Yeah, it has too, and I'm pretty happy that you're here as well, I've got to say. Now, this is radio station 6PR, but for this for this discussion, I think we can be radio station 6PO. Does that work for you?
8: I think that would be good, and forever after. I mean, I don't know what it takes to change all that, but yes, let's call it 6PO, yes.
2: Okay. Now, Anthony, by the way, just a question without notice. Rumour has it that I go back way to... The first time I saw Star Wars was at the drive-ins in Forestfield, and I was about 16 years of age. Does that sound right to you?
8: Yes, I've never been to a drive-in, and I hear it was a wonderful experience. So who were you with that night?
2: I'm sorry, sir. I cannot divulge that information. I was with C-3PO and R2-D2. Anthony, I'm just... As you were C-3PO, maybe I should ask this question. I'm talking to Anthony Daniels, who's here for the Supernova at the PCEC. But is C-3PO in the room with you at the moment, Anthony? Is he able to speak?
8: He's in a little bag that comes with me and stands on my desk as I'm signing autographs and taking photographs with the fans. He is a very old, not doll. We don't call them dolls. We call them action figures. And I've had him a long, long time, and he accompanies me at all these events, so people have a reference for who the old guy really is. Do you see what I mean? But come on now, Todd, you said you were an enormous Star Wars fan.
2: Yes, I am.
8: So who had the opening line of the very first film that we filmed in 1976, i.e. 50 years ago? Okay. Who had the first line?
2: Come on, quick. Can I say that I assume, and I would like to be right, I think it's you.
8: I think it's me too.
2: Oh.
8: Okay, so what is the opening line? Come on. People at home are screaming at their radio.
2: Hang on. Did you hear that?
8: That's very good.
2: Yeah.
8: You're looking it up.
2: You bet.
8: You're on a computer, aren't you?
2: You bet I'm on a computer. Are you crazy? This is the modern world we live in. And, I mean, compliments of Star Wars, we've all become savvy with computers, et cetera, et cetera.
8: Yes.
2: Do you...
9: Do you remember great moments? I mean, the history of your journey through life as C-3PO and also as an English actor, mime artist, etc. What a great opportunity it was for you. But I hear about the trials and tribulations of the outfit in itself. The costuming was quite gnarly, wasn't it?
8: It was so beautiful when you saw the, particularly his face, 3PO's face, sculpted by Liz Moore. It was extraordinary. But wearing it and wearing the rest of the, as it were, body armor, actually was excruciating. It was, I winced at every take, every movement I made. And, you know, they tried to make improvements over the last 40 years at least. It's never something, I will not be wearing it at Supernova. That way.
9: I also read somewhere, and being a bit of a buff as I was, that it was quite painful and pinched to a point where it almost created a bloodline, a blood flow.
8: Oh, yeah, I mean, we won't go into the sort of gruesome details, yeah. But every little corner, and that's without the sand would get in there and rub against all sorts of things.
9: Chafing.
8: But each spiky corner would be the same spiky corner the next day and so on.
9: Wow.
8: But let's not talk about that.
9: All right.
8: Let's talk about what a loving character he is, and he's much loved. I mean, I'm in Australia. I'm the other side of the world, and the fans here, I have to say, I need the Perth fans at Supernova on much tomorrow, isn't it?
9: Yeah.
8: To be even more wonderful than the great gang who joined us in Sydney.
9: Oh.
8: A terrific Supernova.
9: No, don't worry about the Sydney siders, mate. You're on the best side of Australia now. Anthony Daniels is my guest. He is C-3PO. Do you enjoy doing the voice? I mean, with comedians, people walk up and say, hey, make me laugh, and that is a bit of a gnarly thing to say. But from your point of view, do people walk up and go, do the voice?
8: Well, sometimes, and it happened more than a few times, a parent will come up with their little kid and say, can you do the voice of a 3PO? Because my little boy doesn't believe you're who you say you are. So, you know, I say to the kid, do you remember what 3PO sounded like? And did he sound like this? And I go, hello, I am C-3PO, human cyborg relations. And you see, then the magic thing, the sound goes in one ear. And it goes around the kid's brain, who's kind of staring at me, and then they smile. But it's that little delay
9: Wow.
8: of recognition that absolutely thrills me each time. I do it for adults occasionally, and they will say, you know, say your favourite line. What do you think 3PO's my favourite line is?
9: Well, I'm sorry, mate, I'm smiling so much because I just heard C-3PO on 6PO, the new radio station here in Perth, which I have no idea. Oh, is it, I'm not even going to guess. Please tell me what your favourite line is.
8: We're doomed.
9: Oh, absolutely. And more than ever, Anthony, do you think we're doomed? Do you think we need a C-3PO to come and save us all?
8: Well, I always thought, you know, in that first film when they put me in that suit and I was screwed in all sorts of ways that I could not get out. I would have had to beat myself on a rock to smash the costume.
9: Wow.
8: And I always thought if everybody on the set died
9: in
8: the world of what an alien invasion, I would be there as this figure that the aliens would come up and kind of probably adopt me. Because I was pretty alone in that suit. You know, I could not get out. I couldn't sit down. I couldn't pee. I couldn't hear properly. I couldn't speak properly. I was working with R2-D2, who didn't speak throughout the series. I was, at least Mark Hamill, I could have a conversation with him. R2-D2, not so much. But I always thought the alien invasion was my chance to be kind of a hero figure. But that's long gone now.
9: No, it's not long gone. You're going to be the hero figure at Supernova tomorrow, definitely here in Perth, the best place in Australia, I have to say. And Anthony, I want to thank the people who have brought you out to Australia to allow you to come and see the best place on earth. Plus, at the same time, so many people. You've got so many Star Wars fanatics. I mean, my boss here at 6PO, I said, although he looked at me just then and said, what, 6PO, you drongo? Okay, at 6PO, as far as we're concerned, we love our Star Wars here in the West. It's a generational thing. My son and my grandson are locked in from their going into the Mandalorian stories at the moment. So it's a wonderful thing to be a part of. Is that a fair call?
8: Absolutely, and it is, as you just pointed out, three generations. Though I am surprised to hear that you've got a grandson. I always thought you were like permanent teenager there, but there
9: yeah.
8: we are.
9: Well, I am.
8: it is part of so many, the history of so many families around the planet, not just Australia, but how many people did come up to me in Sydney just now and say, I remember, and often it was to a drive-in that they saw it, and it was a whole family thing. Often Dad used to lead the charge there, and I presume drive-ins were a really cheap way of getting the whole family into one kind of area, the car.
9: Especially when you put them all in the boot. You could put them in the...
8: Right. But I think we should be told who you were with when you were 16, and did you watch the film, or were you, as it were, canoodling in the backseat?
9: I'm not giving away any secrets, Anthony. You know, there are some things that happen in space that stay in
8: that
9: space. Are you with me? Now, I'm going to ask you to do me a favour, and this is so abnormal, but I'm such a fan. I do a long lunch. This is the radio station. This is at 6PR. The show is called The Long Lunch, and it's on 6PR. I was wondering if C3PO could say, you are listening to The Long Lunch on 6PR. I'm wondering if you could do that. Am I bending your arm tastefully or not?
8: You are, but let's try. You are listening to the Long Lunch on 6PR.
9: Yeah, you are listening to The Long Lunch on 6PR. You ready? Go.
8: Hello, I am C-3PO, Human-Cyborg Relations, and you are listening to The Long Lunch on 6PR. I think that may be a spelling mistake. I don't know. I think 6PO, but anyway, may the force be with you at The Long Lunch.
9: Oh, that is so, mate, I am so grateful. I'm going to play that and play that and play that. And Anthony Daniels, you are such a good sport. You've made my heart pop. I've got dry teeth from smiling. I cannot wait to get all of the DVDs and go and watch them all as soon as possible. And I hope you have a wonderful time at Supernova tomorrow here in Western Australia. Thank you, sir. And may the force be with you.
8: Todd, thank you very much. Goodbye.
9: Goodbye. Anthony Daniels is a superstar as far as I'm concerned. C-3PO, but also a great English actor, a great artist from the UK, and a good friend now of this radio station, 6PO. Keep that in mind. We'll take a break back soon.
10: You've made it through, and this one's made for you.
11: There might be some political turmoil around, but, you know, we can't stop the Swan Draft Pub of the Week. Hello, Chris Marston.
12: This is exactly why you need the Swan Draft Pub of the Week.
11: Well, you know,
12: and
11: politics.
12: There
11: are dramas. You know, in politics, they often, they talk about the pub test, right?
12: Hmm.
11: You know, pub test is a real thing.
12: Are any of them passing it?
11: Well,
12: all of these 6PR pubs have.
11: Yeah. That's the only pub
12: test. Wine colours.
11: It's been pretty good so far, hasn't it? It's been a nice run.
12: Yeah, I got some feedback from my auntie this week saying that I say the same thing every week, and I was like, you haven't been listening hard enough, because I think I've been giving it quite a big
11: broad
12: range.
11: Repertoire.
12: Yes. What do you reckon?
11: Yeah, I think so. I think Auntie Masto is just being a little bit harsh.
12: Rubbish.
11: What's family for? They're our harshest critics.
12: True.
11: Did you cop that in your other career? With your family, you thought you'd done all right, and they'd go, well, actually, halfway through the third quarter, you did that?
12: No, I was... Well, and never to my face. No doubt they would have. Almost the other way. It was, like, annoying. Like, you could have one touch and be the worst on the ground by a long way and be like, oh, Mum, especially. Oh, my God, you're so great, Christopher. You're like, shut up, Mum. That makes it way worse. Like,
11: stop pretending.
12: Yeah, it really annoyed me. But anyway.
11: Are you a big feedback guy generally?
12: I am a big feedback guy.
11: Really?
12: And I've been with my wife for like near on 20 years, but only recently she's told me that I give feedback like I'm playing football still.
11: Really? What's that like?
12: Stern and direct. Yes. And like, it's not meant to hurt. It's just like, you know, we don't have time.
11: Just get it done.
12: You don't have time to talk about it. It's just like, bang.
11: Yeah. Mm-hmm.
12: Yeah. Is there an issue with that, mate? Apparently there is.
11: I think there is a generational divide at times on feedback. I'm pretty direct.
12: Yeah.
11: It's a bit of a media thing too.
12: I prefer to be direct. Like, mm-hmm. you don't want to have to waste hours and hours of time when it's just there. That's the issue. Let's just fix it.
11: We're results people.
12: And I want it too. Like, give it to me, JB. Yeah. What can I do better?
11: Oh, let me tell you something. I'll tell you that off air. No, I've been pretty happy with it so far. No, I'm a feedback guy too. But I have found not everyone loves it the same way.
12: No, that's for sure.
11: It's what makes us amazing, you know? Different strokes for different folks, Masto. Where have you been?
12: I have been to Clancy's Fish Pub on Canning Bridge today.
11: Oh, the Canning Bridge one. Okay.
12: Canning Bridge one with a little bit of an institution, I'd say. I've driven past that maybe 400,000 times on the way home. So I haven't often been in, but today I did.
11: Okay.
12: I reckon, I went today also.
11: Well, you went today also. There you go. I reckon, you know, 400,000 times you've driven by, that would have one of the largest drive-by factors of any pub.
12: Absolutely. Mm-hmm. Well, the thing is, though, I didn't know where to park. It tricked me up.
11: There's some secrets to that.
12: Well, there is the footbridge right there. And apparently the train station's super close. It's like one stop, two stops, you're there, you know? Great. When you're driving a car, though, it took me about 15 minutes to find a car park. It ended up being right next to the restaurant.
11: There's a nice little area you can hook in, and they've got bays there that are always empty. So if you go past the pub, say you've just swung off the freeway, right, and you drive past it, you're on that same side of the road, and then you go the first left and keep hooking up behind, there's this little secret car park that is almost blocked from the main road.
12: What is the point of a car park that's secret, though? It should be like front and center. This is where you park. Anyway, this is not Clancy's fault. This is the city of Melville, probably. Yeah. I'm blaming them.
11: Whatever
12: we're
11: the
12: talking
11: council
12: about
11: is.
12: The government. They're the worst.
11: It's a whack today, isn't it? All right. Off the back of it at Clancy's today, 133-882. Masto has a $100 voucher to get you started in his back pocket. What's a pub with a great specialty? What's something that a pub is known for? Let us know. 133-882. You know what I like about Clancy's there at Canning Bridge? The booths.
13: 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News.
14: Good morning, I'm Donna Sirimana. Former Reserve Bank Governor Philip Lowe says the federal government's tax changes will hurt business investment. Legislation has passed, reining in capital gains and negative gearing concessions from July next year. The government has been forced to make adjustments due to unintended consequences. Mr. Lowe has told a Future Generation conference the reform should have been limited to the property market.
15: From a tax design perspective, I think the changes in the negative gearing and the capital gains tax on residential property is sensible, but the other changes will end up hurting living standards here.
14: A Melbourne woman with links to Islamic State has been granted bail. 54-year-old Kawa Ahmed arrived back in Australia last month as part of a cohort of ISIS brides. Ahmed and her 31-year-old daughter are charged with slavery offences. Her daughter remains in custody amid concerns she poses a risk to the community. A Liberal MP says One Nation's vision for a monoculture has not resonated in her Western Sydney electorate. Melissa McIntosh is the federal member for Lindsay, which has a big multicultural community. One Nation believes people who come from different backgrounds must speak English and assimilate into the Australian way of life. Miss McIntosh says many in her community bring diverse perspectives but still love Australia.
16: Very different to a concept of monoculturalism, where we're almost creating a fake perception of how everyone should fit into modern Australia, or Australia as we see it now and the future.
14: A man charged with 270 animal cruelty offences in Western New South Wales has been refused bail. 39 dead horses have been found on a property in Bowen Park, west of Orange. The RSPCA has seized 104 other horses. The federal government is expanding access to care for menopause and perimenopause. From next week, over 30 existing endometriosis and pelvic pain clinics will offer treatment for women in these life stages. The supports will include physiotherapists and psychologists to help patients manage symptoms like hot flushes and anxiety. Also making news, citizens are joining in rescue efforts in Venezuela after the country's worst earthquakes in more than a century, and a new funding scheme is being introduced aimed at protecting Australia's native forests.
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14: Checking your sport headlines, Hawthorn has held off a determined GWS to win by 14 points on a cold and slippery night at the MCG. The Giants pushed the Hawks to the limit despite being two players down. Nick Watson missing the second half for the Hawkers. And at the FIFA World Cup, a 7-day break for the Socceroos before heading into the sudden death knockout phase at the World Cup. Their next match early Saturday, our time. I'm Donna Sirimana. There'll be more headlines soon.
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4: Checking the weather right around the country. Canberra, partly cloudy, patches of frost, a top of 14 degrees. Adelaide, cloudy with light winds, 17 degrees the top there. Perth, showers with a top of 19. Darwin, clouds and tops of 31 degrees. Brisbane is cloudy with showers and tops of 21 degrees. Sydney, possible showers, tops of 18 there. And Melbourne is partly cloudy with some fog and a top of 13 degrees.
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6: I don't think we've ever had a more forthright, intelligent boss of Australia than Mike Burgess. He's always putting risk assessments out and making them public for discussion. And he's saying we're at a greater risk of a terror attack in this country than any other time. Michael Shoebridge is the founder and director of Strategic Analysis Australia and joins us. Morning, Michael.
7: Morning, Wilson. Morning, Carl. How are you?
6: Not bad. My assessment of Burgess, right? Like, he's pretty forthright in his discussion. Like, nothing's really left on the table.
7: Well, he sort of pulls the kimono up a bit, but he's pretty cagey when you look at the actual details. So he tells us stuff that, you know, scares the socks off you, but stops short of saying, so who is this country that's hacked into our critical infrastructure?
8: So why are we now then, if he's right, Michael, in your opinion, at greater risk?
7: Well, I think the world is more dangerous, but one of the things he talked about was the continuing threat of terrorism. And it's a bit like he's rediscovered it. So yes, it was still amongst ASIO's jobs, but after the biggest terror attack in Australia's history on Bondi Beach, he's rediscovered how dangerous that is.
8: So is he talking about the attacks occurring within our country, or is he referring to attacks that might occur from somebody outside our country who might want to attack us?
7: Well, he's referring to both things. He's certainly referring to Australians who become radicalised and do horrible things like we saw in Bondi, but also about offshore groups sponsoring those attacks and helping plan them. And he mentioned Iran as a state sponsor of those kinds of attacks.
6: So we talk about physical attack, but there could be, you mentioned it in your intro, infrastructure attacks. Can you work us through that?
7: Yes. So there's been a lot of stuff recently about the power of AI as a cyber security threat. But even before that, cyber hackers working for governments like the government in Beijing, have been putting tools into things like our electricity operators and their digital systems to be able to turn them off or disrupt them when they want to do that.
6: Right. Okay. So how do you read it, Michael? Do you think it's still the same and it's always been there, or is there an added risk as far as you're concerned?
7: Well, I think the fact that everything is now getting internet connected means that side of things is more dangerous. We're more dependent on all those digital systems and more dependent on ones from places like China where the government can pull all the strings. So that's a growing problem. Terrorism, though, this isn't new news from Mr. Burgess. In fact, it's news that existed before the Bondi attack. So he's telling us something we already know, and he's revealing it as kind of new wisdom, when in fact, I think there were failures by our agencies in the lead-up to that attack.
6: You know what? If I woke up this morning and my phone wasn't working, the internet wasn't working, I couldn't get access to my bank accounts, etc., I'd freak.
7: Well, but you wouldn't be able to tell anyone, so it'd be fine.
6: Well, but I would know, though.
8: It would just go to the bank.
7: Yeah, well, this is, people do need to back up their information. and they do need to take their own cybersecurity seriously. So governments can't do everything for us, as Mr. Burgess pointed out, but we at least need to be aware of some of the risks.
6: Right. So should we have an anti-terrorism, I don't know, assault pack within our own armory where, you know, I could survive for 5 weeks without having to be online. I've got all the things that I need as far as keeping my household operational.
8: Just come fishing with me next week.
6: Do we go that far?
7: No, I don't think so. But I think we've got to realise when we're taking big decisions like to put a whole lot of electric vehicles into our transport fleet, that comes with some security downsides, and we should be open-eyed about them, and we should do some things about that.
6: Right.
7: Okay. You know, you can sort of force companies to make sure they keep key data onshore, and you can check that they're doing it. And you can have fallback ways of operating things.
8: But anything with a smart chip in it these days is vulnerable, isn't it? Given what the tech wizards can do and what they can tap into.
7: Yes, but, you know, security is about action and response. So when new threats are turning up, you do something new to counter them. You don't just sit there and say, oh, my goodness, it's all got terrible.
6: Mm. Well, it's good news for you because you'll be busy because people will be starting to look at it even more. Michael, we appreciate your contribution this morning.
7: Thanks very much, guys.
6: Michael Shoebridge there, founder and director of Strategic Analysis Australia. If you think about that, when we wake up in the morning, most of us reach for our phones and have a look at different things on it. If none of it was working,
8: brilliant.
6: That would freak people
8: out.
6: It'd
8: be so good. It'd be like the old days, mate.
6: You log into your bank and there's no recognition.
8: It'd be like going
6: no
8: back
6: one
8: in
6: knows
8: time.
6: Who you are.
8: It's a bit like when you used to get in your car and you just used to cruise along could ring you and you didn't have Waze or you didn't have any directions. You just drove and you come to a dead end. Guess what? You just go around, you get the old buddy map book out. You know,
6: yeah,
9: like it sounds like a pain.
8: It's a bit like next week when I go fishing. The best part is, guess what?
6: No communication.
8: There's no communication out the back of Dirk Hardog Island. Can you believe that?
6: I can't believe that.
8: Can you believe that?
6: That'd be boring for me. But, you know, good luck to you. You'll love it.
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6: So, Glenn, who says we've been muzzled by the new owners of this radio station with no proof whatsoever to back that up, says we won't talk about Carl Stefanovic or
8: Tommy
6: Robinson.
8: But what does he want us to talk about?
6: Or Ben Robert Smith. We've spoken about him. Anyway, no, he's muzzled himself because he's not coming on the radio.
8: One of Carl's quotes, though, is, this is a great country and it's just so lost.
6: Well, you really That's believe he's going to join One Nation. Is that what you're suggesting?
8: I would suggest, no, I didn't say that he would join One Nation, but I think it's probably more likely than any other given the theme of what he's been doing, which has gotten up the nose of people,
6: right,
8: is that I'm thinking right now is we get a container full of biscuits put in front of the Cookie Monster over there. That's Steve Mills, everybody.
6: Sorry.
8: Introducing the Cookie Monster this morning.
6: I said to Rob, would you mind finding a biscuit barrel because we're going to eat all those.
8: Yeah.
6: And I did say, mate, thank you for doing that because he's found a wonderful container.
8: Yeah.
6: Would you mind removing it from the studio?
8: No, don't. No, just leave it there. We just want to see how many of those you can consume between now and 9 o'clock.
6: No, I don't want any more.
8: It's called self-control, Steve. We love it. So back to what we're talking about. So Carl Stefanovic, I think he is going to follow, like many others in the media. I mean, if you look at Western Australian politics right now and the landscape, there are several that came from a journalist and whether it be as a sports journo or others that have now moved into politics.
6: Yeah.
8: And that goes back for a very long time. It's not just in WA, by the way. It's around the country. David Pocock, for example, former rugby player, is now one of the independents that is now in Parliament. So I'm thinking Carl Stefanovic is going to enter the world of politics.
6: Okay.
8: I think 100%.
6: Okay.
8: That's what I think.
6: Right. I don't know why I'd want to do that. But anyway, hey, Millsy, Carl, the big news of the day, Kangaroo Island. Ever been to Kangaroo Island?
8: No.
6: In SA?
8: No.
6: Got a racetrack.
8: Have you?
6: I've never been there.
8: Right.
6: It's now feral pig free after 200 years since the first pig was foolishly introduced to the island back in the early 1800s. Regards from Chris of Mount Lolly.
8: Did they whack them all, did they? What did they do to get rid of them?
6: Send
8: shooters in or bait them or how'd they get rid of the pigs?
6: I don't know. Wouldn't have a clue. But they're gone, which is good. That's concerning about the bird being found so close to the chickens. Which you heard with Philippa in the news. And we also got an email from Malcolm who provided us a dog poo. No. But when we got the dog pee,
8: he ate the remote.
6: You have to look inside the dog poo.
8: The dog ate the remote.
6: And the remote ate, sorry, the dog ate the remote.
8: He couldn't find the remote.
6: Yeah, and then when it kind of...
8: But he found the remote.
6: But in pieces.
8: Yeah, because it came out of the dog.
6: Numbers, yeah.
8: It came out of the dog and he found all the pieces of the remote and the dog had eaten the remote and that's where the remote ended up.
6: Right.
8: Poor dog.
6: And I've got some more news in regards to the Dockers flight. You know how the Dockers flight,
8: So this was the rumour. So it started off as a rumour and then it was confirmed that there was going to be a flight and it's $200 if you want to, put yourself out to get on this flight. But if the Dockers don't make it, it doesn't go and it's $1,700 in total, but you lose your $200 if it doesn't fly. What further details?
6: Second flight.
9: Yep.
8: What? The first one's full.
6: Done.
8: Second, so 200 flight. People.
6: Got to mention on the front bar
8: how
6: last
8: many people,
6: night.
8: How many people actually get on? Can get on the flight. So there's what, 200 people?
6: 140.
8: So 140 have forked out 200 and with the, if Dockers don't make it, they just lose 100 and
6: that's
8: 200
6: right.
8: bucks.
6: Yeah, but still, it's, if they do get in, it's only 700.
8: And
6: return.
8: So where does that money go?
6: The 200 goes for the deposit on the jets, apparently. So well, there's a second jet now going. So if you missed out on the first jet, what I'm saying is there is an opportunity for you to jump on board the second jet. So there'll be two jets at least. Going to the grand final if the Dockers make it, which is great news. Rob's at Vic Park. G'day, Rob.
11: Morning, guys. This is for Glenn. Hey, Glenn. Ring 133-882. Oh, boy. What you guys got there, what you think is do the walking.
6: Right.
11: Balls.
6: Okay. On, all right, Rob. Good on you. Well
8: good
6: done.
8: Work, Rob.
6: Rob might have been, sorry, Glenn might have been muzzled by the family. You don't know.
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6: We need to stop saying no to our children more, according to the experts, and we need to start saying yes more often. So we're very protective, we're helicoptering our children by saying, no, can't go there, can't do that, be home by whatever. So when the kids come and say, you know, Dad, any chance of 50?
7: So this is off the back of a movie, right, in 2021 called Yes Day, starring Jennifer Garner.
6: Yes.
7: Which you might be familiar with.
6: Yes. So they're basically saying there's a yes day where anything that the parents would say, you say yes. So, Dad, can I have a 50? Yeah. No worries. Yeah. So anything they ask, Dad, can I take your car for a spin? Yeah. Go for it.
7: Dad, can I have a sip of your bourbon?
6: Yeah.
7: Cut it out.
6: Right. So we want to try it out today. Right. So we are the parents.
7: Right.
6: And the listeners are the kids. Right. So you can ring up and ask us anything you like. And we're not allowed to say no. Okay, we cannot say no, but we have to say yes, or somehow we've got to get around it.
7: This
6: as
7: is
6: parents.
7: Not going to end well.
6: Well, I don't know if I think the audience will be surprised on how easy it is to say yes. Now, to help you out, we have a $100 voucher to the Shoe Bar, which is a wonderful place to go. Higo and Joe and all the team down there, they're in Yagan Square. You always say yes to the Shoe Bar. That's up for grabs. 133882. So you just got to give us an example. Seb, for example, if we were your parents, right? Carl and Steve are your parents. Right. Ask us a question.
8: Done like this. Carl, was Kane Corns a better football player than you?
7: Yes.
8: Is he a better broadcaster than you?
7: Potentially.
8: You can't say potentially, you have to say yes.
7: Well, no, I didn't say no.
6: I can't say yes.
8: Can I have $100, please?
6: Yes.
8: Give me the $100 then, please.
6: Love to do that. I don't have $100 on me, unfortunately.
8: Oh, give me 50. That's not a lie. You can't lie either.
7: We saw your wallet when you walked in.
6: All right, so that's the game, right? Can anyone play? And do we say no to our kids too much? It's probably a discussion point that we should really have while we wait for someone to give us a ring. 133882. Do you say no when you were, you know, when Em was growing up? Did you say no more often than yes?
7: No, I don't think so.
6: Yeah, because I think I said
7: I'd
6: yes.
7: I'd have to get her on and ask her, but I don't think so, no. Like, if she wanted to go to the park, we go to the park.
6: So you'd say yes, even if you were tired and no good?
7: Well, it's important. It's important that, you know, child and mother-father relationships, and that's how you build them, isn't it, when you're spending time with your kids.
6: So the kid's standing looking at the roller coaster at the Royal Show.
7: Can I have a go, Dad?
6: So, Daddy, can I have a go?
7: Yes, and I go on too.
6: No, I always say...
7: Just in case they're scared.
6: I say, go for it, girl. Holly's at Belga. Morning, Holly.
9: Morning. I'm hoping this yes rule applies to everyone in the studio.
6: Righto, go.
9: Can I stop paying rent?
6: Yes.

0: Absolutely. Yeah.
1: Yeah, that's good.
2: That's not the way the world works.
0: Yes. No, you can't say that. Yes. There you go, Holly.
3: Hey, Holly. Hey, Holly, do you think that you can buy a house?
1: Do you think I can?
3: Yeah.
1: Not in this economy.
3: No. So it's a no. See, that's bad.
0: Why? But she's not the parent. Well, she's the kid.
3: Holly doesn't sound very old, but if Holly doesn't believe that she can buy a house, to me, as someone who sounds older, is bad.
0: Who are you, Tony Robbins now?
3: No, but ending our children's dreams. If you ask most kids do you think you can buy a house, a lot of kids will come up with that answer.
0: We want people to ring, not to get a lecture.
3: No, I don't want to give a no. I want to say the answer is yes. I was hoping Holly would say yes.
0: Tori, is it Willerton? Morning, Tori.
4: Morning, fellas. How you going?
0: Very good. Tori. Got a question for us, child?
4: Yeah, this one's for you, Millsy. Right. I just wanted to know if you were wrong about the beer review yesterday.
2: Come on.
0: It's an interesting question you've put there, Tori.
3: Tori.
0: based on the probability of other people disagreeing with me, yes. All right. There you go, Tori.
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0: If you've just joined us, we are the parents and the listeners this morning are the kids and we can't say no. So ask us a question and see how we handle ourselves. Karina's at Bell Divers. Good morning.
6: Good morning, Carl and Millsy.
0: Morning, Karina.
6: Can you please together sing loudly the Fremantle Doctor's song?
0: Yes, but we won't be doing it on air today. But we could. All right. All right, you ready? You ready?
7: Free or heave, oh.
3: I don't even know the words.
7: I don't even know the words
3: of the Dockers song.
0: We are the free old Dockers.
3: We're
0: rolling and we're shockers. We're the mighty free old shockers. Something like that. How did I go, Karina?
6: That was so funny and I liked your spin on it.
0: Okay.
6: So I just want to say, it's good to say no to the kids because if you say yes too much, they don't handle like if they don't get their own way, they don't handle it quite well.
0: Yeah, that's right. Rejection.
6: So,
0: part of life. That's a good.
3: Well done, Karina.
0: Good analysis. I like it, Karina. Well done. Tony's at Bell Divers. G'day, Tone.
8: How are you, boys? Can I just say hello to my wife that just called?
0: Hello,
8: my wife.
3: Yeah. What's your wife's name?
9: Karina.
8: Karina. Hello. She just called.
0: Oh, you're kidding.
3: Yeah, right.
8: That's
0: funny.
8: Right. That's hilarious. Now, boys.
0: Yes.
8: Boys.
0: Yes.
8: I've got a rule. Every time my kids say no to me on a day, I will say no to them that day. If they say yes, when I ask them to do the dishwasher or whatever, I'll say yes. So it works both ways.
0: Okay. Righto. So the message there is?
8: Yeah. Well, I'll ask you a question, Millsy. Will St Kilda won't win the premiership in the next 5 years?
0: That's a funny thing to say. I think the line's broken up there, Tony, unfortunately. Mark's at Maylands. Morning, Mark.
3: You just cut him off.
0: No, I didn't.
3: You did.
0: His line dropped out.
10: G'day, guys. I've got a question for each of you.
0: Yes.
10: Carl, will Essendon beat North Melbourne this week? If not, can I have your seat at the next West Coast game?
0: Oh.
3: Well, yes. Yes.
10: Millsy.
0: Yes.
10: If you win on the punt, can I have the money?
0: Yes. Ooh. Highly unlikely I'll win, so no drama there. Thanks, mate.
3: Hang on. Dancing girls this morning. You come in.
0: No, that's not true. Michaela? Is that Mindara?
11: Michaela.
0: Hi, Michaela. Yeah. What have you got for us?
11: Hey, can I please win the voucher for the shoe bar?
3: Oh. Yes. Yes, Michaela.
0: That's very clever.
3: Yeah.
0: That's very clever.
3: Yep.
0: Yes, but not necessarily today, but in the future you could. Very good. Now, producers have put a question to us.
3: Yeah, what is
0: Can
3: it?
0: We both have the day off tomorrow?
3: Yes.
9: Well, yes, we'll have.
3: Yeah, just come to Bailey Hill with us.
0: Yes.
3: Yes.
0: Good.
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6: Now let's introduce Joanne Beattie. Why not? She's the founder of Helping Little Hands. What a great organisation. Joanne, good morning to you.
7: Good morning.
6: Tell us about what's happening tonight.
7: Well, tonight's a really big milestone for our organisation. We are launching our neonatal emergency transport service ambulance. Helping Little Hands have been working on this project for at least 2.5 years, and it's finally hit the road after a lot of delays. It replaces an existing retrieval ambulance, and we've funded that with the help of Telethon and a lot of fundraising by Helping Little Hands. And we hand it over tonight to the team and just use it as a cause for celebration.
6: So let's just work our way back a bit. Helping Little Hands, how was it founded? Why did you find it? How did you create it?
7: My son, my surviving twin, was born at 27 weeks and spent 3 months in the NICU at King Eddie's. And actually this week marks 10 years to the week that he came home to us. So it's actually a really lovely, a lovely week for our family to take something that was really difficult into something really positive. So we established a charity really with the idea of providing families who are going through that journey with their baby really practical support to take away the daily stresses. So we started very much with basic meals programs, fuel vouchers, really simple things that still exist in our programs. But over the last 9 years, we've responded to the needs of the hospital, the needs of the families. And we've gone from what we called our bowl of bananas and nuts 9 years ago to funding the refurbishment of the parent lounge space within the NICU, different pieces of furniture. We now work up at Joondalup Hospital as well. So every year just sees an extension of our programs and also an increasing demand for the services that we supply.
6: It's amazing. When we said we're going to do this story, I was amazed by the number of people just in our office that have had little premies. How pronounced is it within the community? What percentage of births would be, you know, at before time when you would like them to be born?
7: So globally, they say it's 1 in 10 babies are born before full term, and that would be under 37 weeks of a 40-week pregnancy. The families we really aim to support are the babies that are born at 23 weeks, 25 weeks, 28 weeks, those babies that are in really for the long haul and can spend months and months in hospital, and many have ongoing requirements. But it doesn't take away from those families whose baby is in for a week, 2 days. It's a really traumatic experience, and it doesn't easily leave you as a family. And that's something that we hope if we can just make a few things a little bit easier, then those families can focus on their babies.
6: So my good mate over here, Carl, you've got experience in this area as well. So you are one of those people in the office that can relate to it. Just the emotions that go through you with the expectation that you're expecting when it does come the time for the delivery.
8: Well, what I will always remember is when I went into neonatals and when I walked into that particular room, I realised that it wasn't just us, Millsy, that there were humidity cribs in this particular area, which was at St John O' God hospital, and there were several others. And a lot of them, there were a lot more premature than Emmy, with a lot more complications than Emmy had. Thankfully for us, a little bit of jaundice, but Emmy was pretty good.
6: Yeah.
8: And so she only spent a very short amount of time, but just reflecting on, you know, the story that Joe has just told us around her own personal story and others, that they were far more dramatic than what ours was. So, but you got an understanding, because you would sit there or you would stand there and you would be talking to other people that for the most part were looking into a humidity crib at their child rather than actually having the ability to hold it. And that was a really difficult situation, Joe, to reflect upon.
7: There's a lot of separation. It's not a natural environment. It's not where you expect to spend the first days and weeks with your baby. And the nurses and the clinical staff, they do absolutely incredible work, but it is a very taxing, exhausting experience for families. And I can absolutely relate to that, that looking at your baby in a humidity crib, asking for permission to be able to hold your baby, and the importance of that, the importance of that connection skin to skin. And there's been a huge shift, even in the 10 years since my little one was in, to involving families really, really closely and making sure that they have as much connection with their baby as possible.
6: You kind of assume that it could be a firstborn, but it may not be. You might have other kids that depend on you. I mean, how tough is it to actually balance the needs that the baby that has just been born prematurely and an existing family? That's even tougher.
7: Oh, I mean, that is that was my experience, and it's a very, very common experience. And, you know, you talk about mother's guilt. You just magnify that tenfold when you've got a baby in the nursery and a baby or a toddler at home. And normally, you know, if there's not a big age difference, you have a toddler or a five-year-old, they don't understand. They don't understand, where's mummy gone? Why's mummy not here? We're now allowed siblings into the unit at King Eddie's, which is fantastic. In my time, again, 10 years ago, and it feels like a flash, we weren't able to take my little boy at home in to meet his brother. So you're trying to do things like take teddy bears in and draw pictures and show photographs and create that bond. But what I will say is, when you do get your family back together, all together in that homecoming, there's a really special memory there. And families do have to, there are moments of joy, and that might sound
8: Joe,
7: a bit silly. No.
8: How can we all help you at helping Little Hands?
7: Well, if you jump online to our socials and have a look at what we do, we'd love some more volunteers. We're always happy to take donations. It's end of financial year, so any of those tax deductions you need, even just a $10 donation just helps us continue some of our very basic services and come along to things that we do if we're having events. But also, if you do know of a family who has a premature baby, let them know about us and we'll be there to help.
6: There's things that you hear about in the community you don't think much about, but the transportation of such a newborn with what you're launching tonight is essential.
7: Absolutely critical. There are approximately 1,000 to 1,200 transfers by that vehicle every year. Some of those are from, say, PCH to King Eddie's or vice versa, and others are bringing babies from regional areas. So they'll be brought in by the Royal Flying Doctors, brought to Jandakot, and that ambulance will then meet the team at Jandakot, retrieve the baby and take it to hospital.
6: Oh,
7: so
6: wow.
7: They're a really busy team.
6: Hey, congratulations. I look forward to having a look at it when it's unveiled tonight. And Joanne, thanks for all the work you do at Helping Little Hands, and well done to all the staff that work in this area. When you talk about heroes, they are heroes. They're keeping people that we love alive. So well done.
7: Thank you so much.
6: There we go. Joanne Beattie there, founder of Helping Little Hands. I mean, you take your hat off to people. You would have seen the nurses and the doctors and the expertise that you need to create this little person to keep them going in order to develop, et cetera.
8: Yeah, absolutely.
6: There's a skill in that itself, isn't there?
8: Yeah, well, there's... Look, these are the sorts of things that we take for granted. And you think about the pressure that's on our hospitals and emergency services, and you think of all the other care that they do provide a lot of other people in our community. But when you're bringing someone new into the world and you have the issues that have just been expressed this morning and your own personal situation, you walk into that room and you see all of these devices and tubes out of things, and when I say things, little babies that are sometimes only 500 grams, yeah. I reckon. So like small. some of the children I saw in there were, as I said, a lot more premature than what Emmy was. So yeah, there would be a lot of shared stories out there. And maybe there would even be some premature babies that are listening to our show today that have grown up perfectly well after the beautiful care that they received.
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19: We're the Eagles, the West Coast Eagles, and we're here to show you why.
8: It is 19 after 7 and fitness test. There was about four players having a test. Jack Graham was having a test. Liam Davis was having a test. Tom McCarthy was having a test. And there was one other test. I can't remember. There was too many. Tom McCarthy joined us on the radio from inside the West Coast Eagles. Did you pass your test, Tommy? Good morning.
20: Hello, good morning. Yeah, I just got one more to do today, but it's just pretty much ticking off training and then hopefully in. So, yeah, looking good. Doubt anything will happen today, but yeah, looking forward to this week and getting back in.
8: Well, you know how your body feels, so you're telling us that you are, as long as you tick this last box, that you are ready and raring to go.
20: I'm quietly confident, yes. So,
6: You're not going. I can read the line. I'm a body language expert and I can read it through the voice that you're not playing.
20: You read it last week, but you incorrectly said, I reckon. Now, my body feels really good. I'm really fresh after the bye.
6: But hold it. Just back the truck back, Tom. I mean, with respect, you're flying out today and they're putting you through a training session before you jump on the plane?
20: Well, I mean, it's just, yeah, they are. So we usually do that If we fly out Thursday and have a Saturday game, we usually train Thursday morning. So just to get an extra session in and a bit of review of the game and maybe practice
8: run.
20: A bit of tactics as well.
8: Yeah, it's a bit of a captain's run sort of thing.
6: I'm looking at times. What time's training?
20: We actually start in about an hour from now.
6: So that's 8:20 roughly, right? 8:30. And what time's the plane leave?
8: Let's have
20: a... leave about 12:30.
6: 12:30?
20: Gives us about an hour to get there and settle down. It should be fine.
8: Well, a lot of them did go to the club and then they, you know, join forces and then head out that way. So the hibernation, playing PlayStation, how's that all going with the boys?
20: Yeah, it's been good fun. The boys got a little crew going on FIFA for anyone who plays out there. We got about 9 or 10 of us on a team at the moment. We all kind of just abuse each other on the PlayStation. It's another way of sort of getting away from the footy club and, playing a bit of FIFA. It's good fun. So a bit of an escape from the club, but there's not much else going on right now. So we're playing a bit of that recently.
8: So this might sound weird, mate, but going back in my day, I used to take my PlayStation on the plane and then we used to get in rooms when we got to our destination, wherever that might have been, in Sydney, Brisbane, Melbourne. And we used to do the same thing prior to games. Does that happen these days?
20: You know what? It's funny. I don't think it happens anymore, but I've heard stories of Brady Hoff and Ryan Marek taking their PlayStations off when they were drafted because they didn't know what else to do, so they just play in their rooms. And I don't think it's a thing anymore. I think everyone's trying to be social now and get in the team room and play a bit of ping pong or something. And watch the footy after dinner. That's kind of what we do.
6: Well, Tom, I hope you do play because you've been super this year when you've been playing for the Eagles and they need you down back. But we were just talking before you came on about a bloke by the name of Tom Jurevich way before your time, but I don't know if you've been down in Fremantle Oval, but there's a statue of a bloke taking a ripper mark, and we were talking about the bloke that he was standing on, a bloke called Frenchy, to his mates. Have you ever had been used as a ladder and featured in a kind of photo where someone's taken a specky?
20: I actually haven't. I haven't been featured in any sort of, I've never taken one, and I've never been sat on before, so
6: right.
20: I'm going to stay out the way and keep it that way, hopefully, this weekend that doesn't happen.
6: Is there a fine if you get caught, you know, being the ladder?
20: Yeah, there's always... So Tom Cole runs fines at the moment, and usually he'll put something up like that. If someone gets a funny photo or a funny tackle in a photo or, specky taken on, it'll get shown in the fines meeting, which is always a good laugh.
8: So give us a little bit, because the Blues are on a roll. They've won 5 in a row. They're probably one of the in-form, like Freo, teams in the competition right now. They had a bloody unbelievable first half of the season where they had some blistering starts and just couldn't maintain the level for whatever reason, but you're coming up against them at Marvel Stadium, and of course you can burst their bubble.
20: Yeah, it'll be good fun. I watched the Carlton game last weekend, and their pressure was immense. So we're looking forward to the challenge. They're going to bring as much as they can. I think they've won 5 in a row under Josh Fraser, which is obviously we're going to speak about a little bit and see how we can sort of counteract their pressure, and we'll review the game today, but looking forward to the challenge.
8: What about Jack Graham and Young Davis and Willem Dersma? There's a few other blokes that are fighting back from injury. How many changes can we expect to see later today?
20: Yeah, I think there will be a few changes. They haven't confirmed the team, but I know that those 3 guys are ready to go. Same as me, they just got to get through training, but that's a bit of a cliche term for saying they're going to play. So, they're expecting them to come in, but not sure what changes are going to be made yet.
6: All right. Now, Seb's my stat man. He tells me you made your debut against Carlton. You had 31 possessions, so you must like lining up against them.
20: Yeah, I did think about that. I was hoping you'd bring that up. Hopefully.
6: Have you paid
20: hopefully, it was good fun last year on my debut. Sort of something I'll never forget. So if I can sort of recreate that again, that'd be nice.
6: And Christo was on the radio last night with the boys talking footy, and he said that he believed that Michael Voss would have had the 5 victories along with the existing caretaker coach. Do you subscribe to that?
20: Oh, it's hard to comment. Like, I think the sort of fire you get when your coach goes, I think it happened at the Eagles a while ago, and the boys said when they lost their coach, they sort of felt bad and wanted to come out with a bit of fire. So I think it's more of a mental thing for Carlton, just as much as it was for us a few years ago. So, I think Oh, it's hard to tell, but I think the mental switch for Carlton's definitely switched, and now they're on the board, and I don't know if that would have happened under Vossi, but yeah, I guess they're playing with a bit of fire at the moment, which is good to see.
6: All right.
8: Hey, when it comes to players and this, and you know how they have the floating fixture, like we still don't know what the last two rounds are and when they're going to be played, is that something that worries you or not? Don't care?
20: No, I don't really care. You obviously want to look into the fixture if you're playing around the country to see who you can catch up with on certain days and if you can, I guess, catch up with your family and stuff. But no, that's about it. Not really.
6: Mm. All right, Tommy, we're going to play one more game before you go, right? I'm going to start it at 100%, right? And you stop the clock at any time you like, right? So this is the probability of Tom McCarthy playing for the Eagles this weekend. 100. 95.
0: Stop.
6: Oh. Wow. That's good.
20: Okay. I'm not sure how quick you're going to count down, so we'll leave it at that.
6: Okay, stop. 95. All right, that's good percentage. Tom, good luck. Hopefully you do board the plane. People will be out there spying, so no doubt we'll know tonight. Take care.
20: Yeah, I appreciate it, guys. Thanks a lot.
6: There we go. Tom McCarthy there from inside the West Coast Eagles. All thanks to Parkwood Plumbing Centre.
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28: 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Carl is gone.
29: And so it came to pass. Yeah, you start the week with a Logie nomination
0: Everyone thinks you're wonderful. By the end of the week, you're an outcast. Thrown out by the network who you were with for, well, I think 21 years on the Today Show, and I think another 6, 7 in various other capacities, starting, of course, as quite a young man. But, yeah, the very short, cold statement from Nine confirmed it. That was released about 3 hours or so ago. No platitudes, no thanking anybody. So then on the Today Show, they did for the first time, they addressed it. This is how they opened the program this morning.
1: This morning we wanted to inform you that Carl will not be returning to the Today Show or to Nine.
2: Yeah, look, as you know, he's been pursuing a podcast project independently of Nine for the last few months, and it's been decided he'll be injecting all of his energy and attention into that, as doing both is no longer possible.
1: Carl has, of course, woken up with Today for 21 years, so we know this is a huge change for our viewers and, of course, for us. He's our mate and he's our colleague, and it goes without saying that Carl's presence will be missed. 2 decades is a long time.
6: Wow. So, she sounds very emotional, Pete.
0: Yeah, well, I think they've formed, you know, a bond, as you would want on-air people on a daily basis to do. And it has been obviously not the most ideal exit. Certainly, the way the Nine statement is worded, it kind of wants us to think it's a mutual agreement. We certainly don't know if he got a payout or not. They're not in the statement saying he breached the conditions of his employment, so therefore he had to go. So they're just saying it's, I think the suggestion is that it, they don't use this word, but they're saying it had become unworkable. They say that Carl and Nine have agreed it's no longer possible for him to continue hosting Today at the same time as his independent podcast. So Carl took to a park bench in London and recorded the piece to camera where he wanted everybody to know his side of the story, and he believes he's not bagging the network, but he's certainly saying this is an issue of free speech. This is Carl Stefanovic.
3: I've spoken to people who have different perspectives. I know that winds some people up. Sometimes I agree with everything a guest says, sometimes I don't. But importantly, you get to make up your mind. You have the right to hear from different voices. Freedom of speech here and around the world is what this show is about.
0: And he then closes it by saying, you know, basically, I don't know what I'm going to do. I mean, I thought the podcast was the whole idea. That was what he was going to do, because he was always finishing on the Today Show at the end of the year. So watch and wait and see what happens next.
6: Made for breakfast radio in the East, I would suggest. Pete, thanks for all your work this week. We'll do it again on Monday.
0: See you then.
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5: Thanks to Tyre Power, get the power of big brands at lower prices.
6: Yes, indeed, and with the weather outside, you want to get those tyres checked because it is nice and slippery outside. We're up to Cunderdin this morning. Lockie, good morning.
7: Morning, Millsy. How are you?
6: I'm well, mate. I'm really well. You know, like, 10 out of 10 will win you $1,000. Everyone here wants you to win a grand. We want you to win a grand because it would look really good. But if everyone you get wrong, it's going to cost you money. So we don't want you to get any wrong. Carl is ready to rock. Are you ready to rock?
7: Yeah, ready to go.
6: All right. Good luck, mate. Here we go.
9: Are you getting some rain, importantly?
7: Yes, we are. And I'm just on the way out to the farm and it's a nice little drop.
9: Beautiful, mate. All right. Well, good luck. Hope it ends well. Okay. Time starts after this question. What is the sum of the interior angles of a triangle?
7: 90.
9: Which car manufacturer produces the Mustang?
7: Ford.
9: Hobart is the capital city of which Australian state?
7: Tasmania.
9: Which brand owns the trademark Just Do It?
7: Nike.
9: Brioche is a type of bread which originated in which country?
7: France.
9: What is the name of Batman's butler?
7: Robin.
9: In 10-pin bowling, what score is perfect score?
7: Oh, I don't know, 72.
9: Allergic rhinitis is commonly known as what?
6: Hay?
7: Pass.
9: What sea is next to Saudi Arabia?
7: What was that?
9: What sea is next to Saudi Arabia?
6: Red?
7: The Red Sea.
9: Who do the Socceroos play this morning?
7: Paraguay.
9: What is the sum of the interior angles of a triangle? Double it.
7: 180.
6: 180. I think we've got 180 just on the bell. Yeah, that fits. Well done. It is 180, mate. Well done. You know your Mustangs. It is a Ford. Two from two. Tasmania. Hobart is the capital. Good work. Nike, just do it. You've just done it this morning. You've done well. Brioche is from France. Nice work. Mate, you're going to kick yourself. What's the name of Batman's butler?
28: He said something.
6: You said
28: Robin.
6: You said, Robin.
28: And then what did you say?
6: Who is it then?
28: Starts with an A.
6: Tall bloke, had a mo.
7: It's not coming to me.
6: Alfred.
7: Alfred, yeah.
6: Alfred the butler. 10-pin bowling. You obviously don't play 10-pin bowling in Cunton. It's 300 for the perfect game. Hay fever for allergic rhinitis. And Red Sea was right for Saudi Arabia. And Paraguay was right as well. $70 coming your way. Well done, Copper. Enjoy the... what are you going to be doing in the rain on the farm?
7: I think it's going to be an office day today. Stay out of it.
6: Oh, okay. The modern farmer.
28: I get bogged.
6: The modern farmer. Good on you, mate. Have a good weekend, Lockie. Well done.
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10: It's 14 degrees at 5 o'clock. Good morning. I'm Elise Skately. Australia now has 3 confirmed cases and 2 suspected cases of the H5 bird flu. Bianca Carboni reports.
11: WA has another suspected detection of the deadly avian disease, a migratory giant petrel found at Roses Beach on the south coast near Esperance. 2 confirmed cases were recorded in the same area earlier this week. A third case was uncovered at Knights Beach in Port Elliot, South Australia. Results are pending for a fifth bird from Quindalup in WA's southwest. There's been no detections in poultry or evidence of large-scale wildlife deaths. Anyone who sees sick or dead birds or marine mammals should call the Emergency Animal Disease Hotline. It's received almost 400 reports in the past week. Bianca Carboni, Perth.
10: Senior Labor Minister Senior Labor MP Sabine Winton says there should be a by-election for the seat of Nedlands in Perth following Jonathan Huston's resignation from the Liberals to sit as an independent. WA Liberal leader Basil Zemplis promises his party will vigorously contest the seat at the next state election in 2029. Ms Winton says it's not a good look for the Liberals.
12: What our community expects is a government and opposition party that have a united front when it comes to policy development, and it's clear from the chaos that happened yesterday, that's not a Liberal government of the future.
10: Economists say inflation and further interest rate hike expectations are putting the Australian dollar under heavy pressure. Our currency is trading at a three-month low of around US 69 cents. AMP Chief Economist Shane Oliver says geopolitical tensions have boosted the US dollar while making the AUD far less attractive.
13: We think we'll still see more rate hikes in Australia, but we are getting close to the top, whereas in the US there's a view that maybe the Fed will be raising interest rates this year and not cutting interest rates. So that's changed the relative attractiveness of the two currencies.
10: The death toll from 2 powerful earthquakes in Venezuela continues to rise as international rescue teams join the search for survivors. At least 1,000 people are dead, another 4,000 injured, and hundreds more are believed to be trapped. The quake struck minutes apart. In finance, the Dow Jones is trading up. One Australian dollar is buying 69 US cents.
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10: West Coast are in action against Carlton in Melbourne today. Dane Methan reports.
14: The Eagles have made 4 changes fresh off their bye to tackle an in-form Blues. Willem Dersma and Jack Graham will provide a midfield boost, while Tom McCarthy and Jack Hutchinson also return. Tom Gross, Josh Lindsay and Harvey Johnson have been omitted, and Tim Kelly will miss with hamstring soreness. The mid-season resurgence of Carlton under caretaker coach Josh Fraser has caught the AFL world off guard. The Blues remain undefeated in 5 games since he took charge. They'll go in with an unchanged lineup. First ball up at 11:15. Dame FM, Perth.
10: Fever are battling it out for a place in the Super Netball Grand Final later today. They're going head-to-head with the Melbourne Vixens at John Cain Arena. Vixens are coming off the back of a four-game losing streak, but Fever coach Dan Ryan says he's expecting his opponents at their best.
8: The Vixens are the defending champions. They've got their premiership team that still sits there. They'll know how to show up for a prelim final, but what you look at in their current form is it shows vulnerability, and it is up to us to work really hard to try and expose that. We're expecting Vixens at their best, and we'll be demanding us at our very best as well.
10: That's the latest news and sport.
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10: Showers today in Perth with a top of 19 degrees before heading to an overnight low of 11. More showers tomorrow with a top of 19 also. The rain continuing on Monday and 18. A possible storm on Tuesday and 17 degrees. Wednesday, showers and 18. Right now it is 14 degrees. More news at 6 o'clock on Perth 6PR.
32: Because I've fished everywhere, man. I've fished everywhere, man. Up beaches, boats and piers, man. 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With hand line rods and spears, man. Yes, I've fished everywhere. I caught emperors, kingfish, skipjack, queenfish, red-eye, nanogai, blue cod, greenfish, garfish, groper, grunter, wrasse, sergeant, beggars, sharks and bass, barramundi, yellowtail, sole and flounder, king-size snapper, 30-pounder.
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9: Ah, yes, good morning and welcome to the Boat Diving Fishing Show. This Saturday, the 27th of June, yes, half the year is nearly behind us with the end of financial year. Next Wednesday, how quick has it gone? I was away last weekend. I was down in Esperance Way, which was great to get down that neck of the woods. I actually went for a beach walk. It was a bit woolly and windy down there, but it does remind you that, gee, what a wonderful part of the world it is down there in Esperance. That beach line down there
0: on the Esplanade is absolutely fantastic, even though it was a bit windy. But I still managed to get a walk jog, if you can call it a jog, one particular morning down there. So I was away last week, but back this week. Plenty to cover on the fishing show. I'll take you right up to 6 o'clock. My guest today is Nathan Harrison. He's one of the executives at Deep Earth. He's going to join us on the program. We're going to talk all things prawns, getting prawns in the Swan River. You know, he's been catching them himself. And we'll cover some other aspects as well this time of the year, in particular with some fishing trips up in the northwest, Deep Earth Fisheries Department and the WA Police collaborated resources and done roadside blocks or roadside checks, should I say, not blocks, checks up on the Northwest Coastal Highway near the Billabong Roadhouse and up on the Brand Highway as well, south of Dongara, just as people are coming back from their fishing trips. I want to ask people, have they gone fishing and chased species outside the West Coast bioregion? And how's their fishing trips been? Because it's really important. We still promote our regional towns and our coastal towns, support them, bring our tourism dollars. I know that we've had a couple of cyclones up there, but it looks like everything's recovered and back to normality, which is important. Give us a call, 133-882 or 0487-999-882. I don't think there'll be any fishing going on this weekend, but there's been some unbelievable catches of pink snapper land base. Remember, there is a demersal closure in the West Coast bioregion, so a lot of land base fishing's been happening and some, you know, some great success. We've seen some unbelievable photos of some nice monster pink snapper, which you are allowed to catch off the land base. So give us a call, 133-882 or 0487-999-882. Now, my fish quiz today, you know, I'm searching wide for this one. I don't know, it could be a... well, we'll give us a go. Which fish is known for making loud popping sounds? Which fish is known for making loud popping sounds? I just want to do a cheerio to a guy by the name of Frank, who he might be in his car now. I'm not sure if he'll ring in, but he's on his way to work down at CivMec, down at the Henderson Shipyards. I did a barbecue down there for the workers there yesterday, and he was the gentleman that facilitated the barbecues for me and my team, and we cooked a heap of snaggers for a heap of workers down there, which was good fun. And it just reminded me of a couple of fishing spots just out of Jervis Bay there that we used to fish as kids off the rocks there and the groin. Can't say we were allowed to, but as 14-year-olds, we managed to find a hole in the fence, James. It happened to appear a hole in the fence somehow. And as rat bags, we used to just climb through that hole and go off the groin. Didn't realise that we weren't allowed to be there. But we had many of great fishing experiences of catching silver bream, large skippy, King George whiting, herring and tailor abundance, and catch some squid off, you know, off these groins. And as industrial industry grew, in particular the shipyards, we lost a lot of those fishing spots, which we understand. But yeah, being there cooking those barbecues took me back to my childhood. So if you've got any childhood memories where you, you know, a little bit scaly, a little bit of a rat bag, but, you know, you and your mates just, you know, had a backpack and, you know, a couple of hand lines and ventured out into areas where, you know, it was a bit challenging, but I felt that was always great life skills that you could catch some fish. So catch some fish and, you know, put some traps out. We used to put little occhi pots down and see if we could catch an octopus. We did all sorts of things. We just made it as we went, and I think they were the best days of our fishing journeys. Now we've got, you know, GPSs, we've got echo sounders, we've got Shimano rod and reels, braid line, we've got chemically sharpened hooks, We just had handlines, mate, and a little bit of bait and burley that we made from leftover cooking oil, fat cooking oil, that Mum was going to chuck out. But anyhow, 133-882 or 0487-999-882. We'll be speaking to someone from the Bureau of Meteorology regarding the weather. Fair bit of rain. Hopefully the rain's getting into the right areas, but I don't think anyone will be out in the water. But for those that are land-based and you've been catching some snapper, give us a call. Or send us a pic on the SMS line. I'd love to see a pic. 0487-999-882. And as I mentioned, Nathan Harris will be our guest later on. He's the executive at Deepert. He's got a big role up there. He's been with Deepert for a number of years. A fantastic fella. Does a lot of fishing himself. And he's been catching some prawns and in the Swan River, North Fremantle there. So he's going to tell us how he's been catching them and just some other things as well. I've got a clearer commitment. You can join us here on the line, 133-882. And just before we do, my fish quiz is, which fish is knowing for making a loud popping sounds? Which fish is knowing for making a loud popping sounds? Got a clearer commitment. We'll be back shortly.
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0: Ah, yes, welcome back to the Boat Diving Fishing Show. I'll take you right up to 6 o'clock this Saturday, the 27th of June, and then it'll be weekends with Chrissy Morrissey, and she'll be doing gardening as well, first up with Darren Seanall, so tune in for that. I'll take you right up to 10 o'clock, and then it'll be Brad Hardy and Adam Papalia doing Saturday sports, and then 11 o'clock, I'm back with the A-team as we head to Marvel Stadium, I think it is, yeah. Carlton taking on West Coast. Carlton going for 6 in a row. Interesting to see how West Coast go after the break. In the break, I did do a live read for Tackle West regarding their Butler location. And earlier this month, last month it was, The state government, where Jackie Jarvis introduced a, I've got to find it here. Yes, I've got it here. Rebates support tackle shops and fishers to.

0: 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So a list of the participating tackle retailers is available on dperds.wa.gov.au/TSR. So, let us know on the SMS line, 0487 999 882. You can give us a call, 133 882. Now, before we go to the Judy Forecaster, my fish quiz is, which fish is known for making loud popping sounds? Which fish is known for making loud popping sounds? Morning, Jack. Are they still catching squid in Coburn Sound? And the best time to card them, that is Glenn. Oh, yes, mate, they are. I've had a good run before the... I think it was before the long weekend, I had a great month of catching squid. I think I went out on four journeys and I bagged out twice and I fell short by a couple, on the other two. So, but that's plenty of squid. But haven't been out, been able to get out the last couple of weeks, Glenn. So, Fred on the line. Hi, Jacko. I believe it's the blowfish when jumped on. No, it's, James, you get that? That's not nice, Fred. The question is, which fish is known for making loud popping sounds? And Fred says, I believe it's a blowfish when jumped on. Yeah. Well, we may have done that as kids, mate, but I don't endorse that anymore. So we better go to Helen Reid. She's our duty forecaster of the Bureau of Meteorology, and I wonder if she's got a raincoat on as we speak. Good morning, Helen.
1: Yes, I'm sure I shook it off at the door, that's for sure, because it's not umbrella weather, too windy for that, definitely raincoat weather, and the idea that, we're going to continue to see it to be, there'll be times when it's not raining, like, completely, it'll just be a little bit, has it stopped? No, it's static again, and, it is that sense of a bit of a breeze, and that idea of, just winter, it's a winter cold front, and it's doing it well.
0: Hey, just before I ask you about the weather, I've really enjoyed the high winds in the last probably 72 hours. The reason being, all my leaves on the front yard have fallen down and it was going to be a job for this weekend. And as I drove out to work on Thursday, I thought, I'm not looking forward to Saturday afternoon to do all those leaves. And they've all disappeared. They've all gone down the road, down the river, and my front yard is clean as a whistle. So I've actually enjoyed this winter weather.
1: There are upsides to it. And even if you don't get them blown into the neighbours, they just get accumulated in one corner of what area you've got, and then you can just scoop them up. You don't actually have to collect them all. It is very, very nice that Mother Nature's come to help you on that one. Excellent. I'm glad you can appreciate it.
0: Yes, Helen. I doubt anyone's going fishing this weekend, but for those that are brave offshore, what's it going to be like?
1: Well, we have got the gale warning for today. Really, that's the morning period that those winds will still be gale strength. They'll ease off to be strong wind for most of the day, so just be mindful of that. The southwesterly swells, the westerly swell is like 3 to 5 metres, so be mindful of that. There is also the idea it's going to be wet from the rainfall, and there is that sense that if you're out there super duper early, you might get a rumble of a thunderstorm. You need to be careful of the surf conditions actually getting out into the water. And they also need to be mindful of the high tides as well, being above normal high tide mark. So today's not a great day, and tomorrow is much the same as today. So maybe that swell will be easing back a fraction during the course of tomorrow, but we still do have the idea of it being wet. Surf conditions will be hazardous, and I think we might lose that sense of super high tides, but it'll still be a strong wind warning tomorrow.
0: Well, we've got an important football game tomorrow afternoon here in Perth. Freo take on the Gold Coast Suns at 3:10 in the afternoon. So for all the Fremantle Dockers supporters who are enjoying this great wave of consecutive wins, will they have to bring their ponchos?
1: Yes, that's right. Very much poncho weather. It'll be windy and it'll be wet. We are still looking at getting into like 10 to 15 millimetres of rainfall during the course of tomorrow. That'll be easing off as the evening progresses, so it might be just that you get still a little bit wet throughout that sporting event.

0: but it'll be just not dampening everyone's excitement, I'm sure, but it'll be dampening all their hair.
1: With the recent rainfall that we had, last week was good. This week's been, week before last has been good. The week's just gone. It's been good. Has it got into the right areas for our farmers, more importantly, Helen?
0: Yes. Yes, they have been fortunate enough to be able to pick up a little bit. Not as much as coastal areas, of course, but we have seen just enough getting over into those grain-growing areas. I'm assuming that I'm not out there on the land with them, but I have heard that a little bit of rainfall is helpful, and they've been getting a little bit of rainfall. And they've got a little bit more expected through there today, and then they'll have another dose come through Monday, and then Tuesday looks like to be Monday, Tuesday, when the next cold front comes through, should give them an extra little top-up as well. So I'm just hoping they don't get waterlogged now.
1: Well, that was my next question. You did say my long-range weather forecast, but you went up to Tuesday. This time next week, what's it looking like?
0: Oh, this time next week. Oh, it's looking like we'll be under the ridge of a high pressure. So it'll be on offshore flow, which means shouldn't be much in the way of rainfall. And, yeah, we'll be having to maybe look about some cool mornings. We'll have to have a look in this wait and see there, though.
1: Okay. Well, like you said, it's winter, so deal with it.
0: That's right. It's great.
1: Hey, Helen, enjoy the remainder of your weekend, and thanks for joining Sea on the Boat Diving Fishing Show.
0: You're welcome, and enjoy staying indoors and watching it from afar today.
1: Yes, I will. And no leaves at the front lawn, which is great. Thank you. That's Helen Reid. She's the duty forecaster at the Bureau of Meteorology. 133-882, 0487-999-882. My fish quiz today is, we had a couple of SMSs, but give us a call in. Which fish is known for making a loud popping sounds? Today's fishing times, if you do venture out. So the major bite times is at 8:58 this morning for a period of 2 hours, and then later on tonight at 23 minutes past 11. Those that are going down the North or South Mole and land base up in Two Rocks and Hillary's Way, where they've been catching some nice pink snapper, Mulloway as well, that's probably your pick of the time to get out there. Sunrise this morning is at 7:18 a.m. and then sunset is 22 minutes past 5. So, yeah, it's pretty bleak out there at the minute. Fremantle tides at 7:26 a.m. this morning. The high tide is 0.108 of a metre, and then at 1.08 of a metre, should I say, and then at 5:45 p.m. this evening, the low tide is 0.46 of a metre. So they're the tide watches if you are looking at major times of bite and tide times, which is really, really important. Always treat with caution. Hey, I've got to clear a commitment here on the Boat Diving Fishing Show. It's 26 past 5.
2: Carlton have been on a run since Josh Fraser came on board.
3: Haywood tackle just got it out. Big chance here. Ainsworth off a couple of steps. He answers back for the Blues.
2: Will the Eagles put up a fight when they meet at Marvel?
4: Elliot Yeo fights to track it. Slaps it to the advantage of Doonesma. Back to Yeo. 55 out. He hits a low bouncing goal.
2: Today from 11, Carlton hosts the West Coast Eagles live from Marvel Stadium. Thanks to Medalia Steel, 6 PR is football.
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14: Well, yes, everyone is pretty lame this morning. They have just underneath the doona and not getting up and, not participating in my fish quiz. A couple of SMSs, but give us a call, 133882, if you're heading to work. I don't think anyone's heading to the boat ramp, obviously. But here on the Boat Diving Fishing Show, which fish is known for making loud popping sounds? Which fish is known for making loud popping sounds? 133882. There was a media released, I couldn't mention it last week because I was way down in Esperance, but it would lead it into our special guest that's going to come on the program. A media release from Deepert on the 19th of June. Fishers reminded to check finfish possession limits for those going on fishing trips and chasing the warmer parts of WA whilst we're in the middle of winter here in the Perth West Coast bioregion. Fishers are reminded to make sure they understand the finfish possession limits when travelling between regions to ensure they are complying with the fishing rules. In recent weeks, Department of Primary Industries and Regional Development, DPIRD, fisheries officers have participated in roadside checkpoints led by WA Police, so shared resources, south of Dongara on the Brand Highway and on the North Coast Northwest Coastal Highway near Billabong Roadhouse. They detected a number of offences. So fisheries officers inspected 1,561 vehicles across this period and 62 vessels across the two checkpoint locations. A total of 11 alleged offences were detected for a range of alleged offences, including exceeding the possession limit, finfish fillets, failing to label the fish fillets to the required standard, and possessions of undersized fish. So whilst there's 11 out of that, it might not sound a lot, but the importance of knowing that when you're going through three regions, and if you're heading north from the West Coast bioregion, you're leaving one region, then you're going to the Gascoyne, and then you're going to the Pilbara. For some of the people that are driving all that way up, and then you're coming back through two other zones. So it's vitally important you understand what those regions are like and what your limits are. So if you're going to get in a car and a boat or a caravan, it takes a hell of a lot of preparation to do that. So it's important that you download the information on the DPIRD website and understand where you are fishing, what are the rules, because being naive is not going to help you if you end up getting a large fine. So one Mount Lawley man returning from Onslow was alleged to have found to be in possession of more than 27 kilograms of finfish fillets, knowing that you're only allowed 10, which is 17 kilograms in excess of the limit. DPIRD Regional Compliance Midwest Director Michael Kelly, who we've had on this program before, said roadside checkpoints were an effective way of engaging with fishers to make sure they understand the rules that support the sustainability of West Australian fisheries. I'm going to stop there because what he mentions there, it's a great way to engage. Don't treat it like you're going through customs or border control. Treat it as obviously you're well prepared prior to going on these trips. And with a lot of the work that I've done over the years with DPIRD and the VFLO program that was involved in for many, many years, we've just become so much more engaged with the fishing community and the regional towns and the coastal towns of understanding what our rules and regulations, but you get some valuable information and they give you tips. They do give you the tips where they've been catching fish. So I use it as a reference point. So recreational fishers can be stopped anywhere when traveling back from a fishing trip to ensure they have complied with possession limits and correctly labeled their catch to identify the individual owner with that person's full name on the packages. Especially important for people fishing in a group, Mr. Kelly said. Fishers need to understand that when travelling through a region, they must be within the fish possession limits for that region. For example, when fishers are transporting whole fish through the West Coast region, the number of whole fish must comply with the West Coast bag limits. If a person is transporting 10 kilograms of fish fillets and one day's bag limits of whole fish through the West Coast region, if those fish are demersal species, they can only be transported two demersal fish in that scenario. Collaborative operations like roadside checks with the support of WA police are carried out around the state each year as a key measure to monitor compliance and fishing regulations. The rules and regulations of recreational fishing are available on the Recreational Fishing Guide 2026. Very easy to find. And information can be also found online searching the rules by species and location. So it's really important we get through that and understand when travelling because it's a beautiful time of the year. And for those, I went on a fishing trip just recently. Didn't bring anything back, but I had a hell of a time because it was catch and release program. But whilst I was going up there, I still had to give myself familiarised with what the fishing rules are up there and what species were actually around when I was fishing. Because I might accidentally catch a coral trout or a red emperor, wishful thinking. But if I do, I got to understand what the rules and regulations are with that. So. And if I'm allowed to bring it back to land base. So anyhow, that was that. Fish quiz, which fish is known for making a loud popping sound? We've got Shane from Wandy. Good morning, Shane.
15: Morning, Glenn. How are you, mate?
16: Yeah, going well, going well. What's the answer?
15: I don't think I've got the answer, but the only fish that I've caught that's made a noise is more of a grunting sound, and that's the GT.
14: Yeah, they do make grunting sounds. Yes, I like it. Yeah, it's not the answer. But you just remind me, yeah. I caught one up in Broome many years ago, and the thing was just grunting along like a wimble. We've got it back in. Anyhow, are you going to work, Shane?
15: Yeah, I'm working at the moment, mate, yeah.
14: Good stuff, mate. You get out and have a fish?
15: Not until probably spring next year, unfortunately. I'm a offshore fisherman, mate, so that's what I do.
14: Yeah, offshore.
15: But,
14: good stuff.
15: Love the squid. Love the squid around the sound and around rudder and whatnot, so we'll keep going with that.
14: Yeah, good stuff, mate. There's plenty of squid at the minute, which is great. Not in this current weather, but that's Shane from Wandy. Give us a call, 133-882, or you can SMS us on the line. Which fish is known for making a loud popping sound? Hi, Jacko. When I go to Port Hedland, the son-in-law gives me bagged fillet of fish. What happens then if I'm stopped? As long as it's in the limit. Of 10 kilos. So if you go to Port Hedland, yeah. So that's important. That's a great SMS. We're going to speak to Nathan Harris. So I'm going to, who does no name on that one? Was that Alan? It may have been Alan. Yeah. Okay. We'll get back to that one. But, anyway, I've got a clear commitment and then we'll be back with our guest, Alan. I'm going to ask that question.
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1: Yes, welcome back to the Boat Diving Fishing Show. It's 5:40 a.m. this Saturday, the 26th of June. Before we get to our special guest, Nathan Harrison, Deep Bird Executive Director of Fisheries and Agriculture, we got Teresa on the line. She wants to have a go at my fish quiz. Good morning, Teresa.
31: Good morning. This is a clownfish.
1: You and like my producer here both said the clownfish. No, it's not, Teresa, but thank you for joining here on the Boat Diving Fishing Show. I might ask our guest at the end. I wonder if he gets it. I want to put him on the spotline. Which fish is known for making loud popping sounds? He had a couple of SMSs here. Morning Jacko, would it be the barramundi that pops, or are they grunters? In the 80s, we used to sneak around the back of Belmont Racecourse. Not really very naughty, but it was a great spot to get your 400-plus bream and mull away. We would light a fire and camp out all night. Great fun as a 14-year-old. Great show as usual, mate. Thank you. That's Jason from High Wycombe. I could imagine that would have been great fun at the back of Belmont Racecourse there with your mates at 14 years of age getting getting bream and mull away. That is some absolute good spots out there. Anyhow, each week we try and get a guest on our program to talk all things fishing and what's happening out there, and I guess demersal closures and heading out up in the northwest. So Nathan Harrison, he's been on the program before. He's the Deep Birds Executive Director, Fisheries and Agriculture. He's been there for a long time, and a fisher himself. Good morning, Nathan. Welcome to the program.
32: Morning, Jacko.
1: Having a chat with you yesterday, and when I got the little email regarding what we're going to talk about, you said you've been catching some Swan River King prawns. Now, mate, I've been fishing for a long time, but like, you're always learning about this game. I didn't think you could catch prawns in the winter.
32: Yeah, it's a bit of a – it used to be very popular at the beginning of winter on the new moon and full moon when you get the bigger tides, and you get this flush of king prawns moving out of the Swan River. And you get boats down in that North Fremantle area anchoring up, and basically for the first hour or two after dark, getting king prawns with dip nets and floodlights or under floodlights as they move down through the river. So Yeah, it's been a good season. There's not that many boats out there, but you know, getting a couple of hundred king prawns a night has not been uncommon this season.
14: So best time is after dark, is to target them, is that correct?
32: Yeah, so it's an after dark thing, and it does coincide with the new moon and full moon when you get those very big tides.
14: Yep.
32: And the prawns are moving down the river, and you basically find them just under the light. They're up near the surface, and yeah, long pole dip nets, you know, with a good light on your boat, anchored in the channel around that sort of, you know, Minimum Cove area or North Fremantle, and yeah, it's been very popular.
14: And what lasts for a couple of hours, or up till midnight, or is it just a particular time?
32: Depends when the low tide occurs. So normally, like with a full moon, you've got to go a couple of nights after the full moon, and then you've got low tide sort of, you know, 8, 9 o'clock. And it's that bottom end of the tide after dark. And, you know, it'll go for a couple of hours, but it could be quite frantic work when they're coming down and you're not just dipping one or two. You might be trying to get three or four at a time. But they're varying in sizes. And, yeah, basically it's part of a cycle where they're juveniles and they're moving out to sea, and the adult, you know, brood stock is located in Coburn Sound and north of Rottnest. So basically, the juveniles that recruit in, they grow, and then they move out at this time of the year.
14: And why are they found in the Swan River? Why are they particular? Yeah,
32: they're also found in places like Mandra, and you know, dipping for king prawns used to be a bit of a thing around the Mandra traffic bridge in the old days. But basically, they're, you know, places like the Peel Harvey and the Swan are a nursery area that these sorts of prawns will use as part of their life cycle. Yeah, and the broodstock is located out off the coast. It used to be more popular, and there used to be, you know, the king prawn numbers in the past were bigger. And it was probably really linked to Coburn Sound. Before Coburn Sound got cleaned up, and it was a lot more fertilizer, you know, grain, you know, stuff moving into the estuary, or sorry, into the sound. And that made so much more productivity in Coburn Sound. So there was huge crab numbers, as you'd remember. And there were also, people didn't realise, actually a really quite substantial stock of king prawns in Coburn Sound. So those are the sorts of prawns where you get the juveniles moving in you know, from that stock. But now that Coburn Sound's cleaned up, you know, the actual stock of king prawns isn't as large out in the ocean. But there's still enough there to get a pretty good run at this time of the year.
14: Just a quick one before we go to our break, and then we'll come back after the break. But what else is happening at the department? And given that we're in a demersal ban, 6 months is just flying pretty quickly. So we've still got 15 months to go. It goes pretty quickly, but I think a lot of people have, from a recreational perspective, are absorbed it, understand it, and a great opportunity to find other ways to fish other species and other fishing, you know, challenges or varieties.
32: Yeah, absolutely. And certainly myself going out and targeting, you know, King George whiting, sand whiting and squid, there are definitely a lot more people out there on some of those grounds, particularly for King George whiting off the coast. But there is some, you know, certainly this time of year, the squid numbers are starting to pick up. And, yeah, there's plenty of opportunity between the fronts to get out there and get a good feed. And there have been some pretty good King George whiting around the place, and sandies in close. Particularly after a blow.
14: Yeah, I've had a lot of fun the last couple of years in particular. I've changed my fishing habits. I used to just bottom bounce day and night, and I hardly bottom bounce even when the ban was not in vogue. You know, we had the other ban, and it shifted me and my mates. We spent a lot of time in pelagics and exploring. I do a lot of free diving, and gee, we found some unbelievable spots out there, which is just great fun. So hey mate, I've got a clear commitment, but I've got we want to talk about some finfish and some roadblocks that have been happening, or checkpoints should I say, not roadblocks, back here on the Boat Diving Fishing Show.
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14: Yes, welcome back. We're speaking to Nathan Harrison. He's the Executive Director of Fisheries Agriculture at Deepoo. We've been talking about Swan River prawns and diversity in fishing when the demersal ban is on. Nathan, earlier on I mentioned there was a media release on the 19th of July. Fishers reminded to check finfish possession limits. I've got a live question here, which I think I answered it correctly. It was from Alan. He says, "Hi, Jacko. When I go to Port Hedland, the son-in-law gives me bagged fillet of fish. What happens then if I'm stopped?" So I answered it like this, saying, well, as long as it's under 10 kilos and it's labelled.
32: Yep, that's fine. It's absolutely a possession limit. So it's not linked to the person that, you know, caught it. You know, fisheries officers will check bag limits, size limits when you're coming back in. Once you've caught your fish, if you choose then to fillet it off and you want to give that to someone, then that's part of their possession limit. And it means though that that person, if you say, for example, you were given 10 kilos of fillets, that person that's got that 10 kilos of fillets can't go out there and catch additional fish to make, you know, more than that 10 kilos. So 10 kilos is a possession limit. And it's an important reminder, that if you've got, particularly for people that this time of the year, they're going up north, there's a 10 kilo possession limit of basically anything. If you want more than 10 kilos of fillets, up to 20 kilos, it can only be pelagic fish, and you need to keep the skin on those to actually identify the pelagic fish.
14: So that's right, 10 kilos is ample. It's a lot. When you have 10 kilos in your hand of fin fillets, and then you can have more with pelagics, but they've got to have the skin on it to identify it. So that's Alan. Thanks, Alan. He's live on the SMS line, which is great. And that's the interaction that we have on this program, where we can speak to people from Deepert at the same time speak to the punters that do go up there, and they second guess and they ask themselves, oh, am I doing the right thing? So, which is good, because they're checking in that they're doing the right thing, and that's important. The roadblocks, I shouldn't say that, I should say checkpoints. So 1,561 vehicles were checked with 62 vessels across two checkpoint locations. A lot of resources for that. Do you feel that that's enough? So many resources for that. Did you check a number of people?
32: Yeah, absolutely. We have to use targeted, resources that we have available and use them in the best way possible. And sometimes with certain locations, if there's one road in, one road out, it's pretty easy then to actually look at putting in a checkpoint. Sometimes we're done with the police. Police might be checking for other things. Certainly that's one strategy we use. But, education has to be the primary strategy that we use, because you're never going to have enough fisheries officers on every boat ramp and every road, and we rely on people voluntarily following the rules, and the vast majority of people do that because they recognise that the future quality of fishing really lies in their hands, that they need to follow the limits and the rules, and they're there for a very good reason.
14: A total of 11 alleged offenders. Obviously, one was pretty bad because he had 17 kilograms over his limit. He had 27 in total, allegedly, a man from Onslow. Apart from that, I feel, is that a low number of offences?
32: It depends on how many people that they were actually, checking. Normally there's... Yeah, as I said, 95% of people absolutely do the right thing.
14: Yeah. So 1,561 vehicles were stopped and 62 vessels for 11 alleged offences. I think that's pretty low.
32: Yeah, so it would be when you look at the number of people that may be on those, on those vehicles, towing those boats, you're probably in that less than 5%.
14: Yeah.
32: It's reason why we need the fisheries officers, because there are some people out there that don't have that same regard for sustainability. It's also a good reminder for people that if they're going up north in particular, that we've made some changes to the bag and size limits that came into effect in earlier in June to simplify things as well. So the key one is really around the demersal fish. It used to be a mixed bag limit of five with three of each species, and there was a couple of fish that had one. So we've moved that just to a mixed bag limit of four. There are only a few individual species bag limits now for things like coal, trout and red emperor that have a lower bag limit than that mixed of four. So if people are unsure, just jump on the Deepert website, or they can go to the Recfish West app that has the rules on there as well.
14: Yep. Hey, Nath, I've got to wrap it up. Always love having you on the program. And like you said, it's about education. Resources are stretched and we've got a big, big coastline. But thanks for coming on to the Boat Diving Fishing Show, and I'm going to get you back on sometime in the future.
32: Great. Thanks very much, Glenn.
14: Thanks, Nathan Harrison. He's the Executive Director of Fisheries. Got a clear commitment. I'm going to come back and wrap up the Boat Diving Fishing Show.
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14: 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The pistol shrimp. The pistol shrimp are known for making a loud popping sound by snapping their specialised claw shut with incredible high speeds. This action creates a cavitation bubble which collapses with a loud pop, stunning or even killing its prey. This unique ability has earned them the nickname popping shrimp or snapping shrimp. It's now got up to 6 o'clock news and guarding with Chrissy Morrissey. That's another edition of the Boat Diving Fishing Show.
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18: It's 16 degrees at 6 o'clock. Good morning, I'm Elise Gately. A 40-year-old woman has died after being hit by a utility in the state's Midwest. Police say she got out of a Holden, Colorado that stopped on the side of Great Northern Highway about 120 kilometres north of Meekatharra on Thursday afternoon. Police say there was a collision involving the woman, a passing ute towing a caravan and a stationary road train. The woman died at the scene. Police say the Colorado driver was yesterday found dead at a Meekatharra hotel where he was staying after helping with inquiries. The 37-year-old's death will be investigated as a death in police presence. And police have charged a 19-year-old with murder following another fatal crash also in the Midwest earlier this week. The teenager's car collided with a motorhome in White Peak, northeast of Geraldton, on Tuesday night. Three people were inside the motorhome when it burst into flames. A 29-year-old woman was killed and two other people were injured. Federal police say six children in the Philippines have been removed from harm following an investigation into an Albany man. Jamie Smith reports.
19: The 53-year-old was intercepted by border officials on his return to Perth from the Philippines in late March. ABF officers allegedly found a mobile phone which contained child abuse material and communications with a Filipino person suspected of facilitating the procurement of children. Australian Federal Police informed Philippines officials of the alleged abuse and the suspect, leading to six children being taken to safety by National Police. The Albany man was first charged on the 27th of March with multiple counts of accessing child abuse material and intending to engage in sexual activity with children. Jamie Smith, Perth.
18: WA now has two confirmed cases and two suspected cases of the fatal and highly contagious H5 bird flu. Three have come from migratory birds in the Esperance area and one from Quindalup in the southwest. Agriculture Minister Jackie Jarvis says there's been 375 calls to the Emergency Animal Disease Hotline in the past week. Nearly 1,000 people have died and more than 3,000 people are injured since two earthquakes struck Venezuela within a minute. International emergency teams are assisting in the search for more than 50,000 people reported missing or unaccounted for. Acting Venezuelan President Delcy Rodriguez has praised the efforts of rescuers.
1: We couldn't find ground, we couldn't move in a straight way. Children yelling, screaming, mothers trying to get a grasp of them and holding tight. And as soon as the earthquake stopped, we all rushed down 10 floors.
18: That translation thanks to the BBC. In finance, the Australian dollar is buying 68 US cents.
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18: Willem Dersma will return for West Coast to face off against fellow rising star fancy Carlton's Jager Smith when they face off at Marvel Stadium later today. Dersma has impressed in his first year and is shaping as one of the favourites to win the award. Eagles coach Andrew McWalter says it will be good to see the two young guns go head to head.
2: I'm excited to see Dersma play anytime because I love him in our team. But yeah, I know, I understand the talk around the Rising Star Award is what everyone's referencing. But they might spend some time on each other throughout the game, which is great. Great to see great players play against each other and compete. And Willem's a competitor.
18: Dersma alongside Jack Graham, Jack Hutchinson and Tom McCarthy all returning to the side. First ball up at 11:15. The West Coast Fever have named an unchanged squad for Saturday night's Super Netball preliminary final against the Melbourne Vixens. The winner of the clash at John Cain Arena will face the Adelaide Thunderbirds in the grand final. And that's the latest news and sport.
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18: Showers today in Perth with a top of 19 degrees before heading to an overnight low of 11. More showers tomorrow with a top of 19 also. Right now it is 15 degrees. More news at 7 o'clock on Perth 6PR.
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29: Good morning, everyone. This is a really old day out.
0: out there today. Big thanks to Jacko for taking us through this morning with some more great boat dive and fishing. And we'll be back tomorrow morning between 5 and 6 with more insights into the world of the water. And there's a heck of a lot of that around at the moment, though. We're going out to the garden.

0: Good morning.
1: Good morning, big fella. How are you going today?
0: I'm very good, Christy.
1: So your big truck out the front of 6PR.
0: Yes, it is out the front of 6PR.
1: That's a monster of a thing.
0: Oh, it's a moderate sized truck. It's
1: not, is it?
0: Yeah, there's big, obviously a lot bigger trucks than that on the road, but it does move very well because it holds a lot of tools and a lot of materials, which
2: is very humble. Very humble.
0: Thank you. I do try and stay humble.
1: Has it got a little thing, a little crane on the back of it?
0: No. I do want to get a tail lift on it though. It's one of those things where I just have to go. Oh, I know. I even found a place where I can get it done. Where the urgent things always take precedent over the important things. So,
1: and you've got to use that truck.
0: I don't need to use that truck, but it doesn't take long to put a tail lift on.
1: What's a tail lift worth?
0: No idea. That's why I need to go to the tail lift shop and
1: investigate that.
0: Yeah, find out. I don't think they're overly expensive, but it would certainly be lifting everything up onto the truck when I'm loading up big trees or heavy machinery.
1: You know when you hire trucks to move when you're younger, James, you would have done that a bit, and you get these trucks and you buy the cheap one or you rent the cheap one and it doesn't have the tail lift, and then you just rent the tail lift one just once and you're like, I'm never going back.
0: Yes, because then you can get the fridge onto the truck easily. Yep.
1: So, don't need those running things. What are they, the ramp?
0: Yeah, the ramp. Ramps can be useful, but tail lifts are much better. And so that'll be when I eventually get around to it, I'll do that.
2: In my experience, when you hire the truck, you hire the two people that come with it. So.
1: Oh, really? Yeah. Now, do you know our girlfriend at 1-3-8-8-2-10? We want you to join us in talk gardening. 1-3-8-8-2-0-5-8-7-9-9-8-8-2. One of my girlfriends said to me the other day that one of the gas companies, if you're moving, gives you a truck and two men for 4 hours. Might be just 2 hours. I'll check it. She put it through to me on my phone. Maybe someone out there who's listening will know and have used the service. And she's a very canny human being with her money because I'm talking about...
2: Is this complimentary with like a gas?
1: Yes, as you take your current plan to your new premises. Obviously, you've got to line it up. It's not like you can just ring up and say, I want one on Thursday, you know, between 2 and 4. You have to make a serious booking for it in advance.
2: Like 2 hours is all you need.
1: Yeah.
2: Get all your packing done.
1: If you had everything at the front door ready to go, zoom, zoom, zoom, on you went, and zoom, zoom, zoom out at the other end, you'd be set. Even if they just got it to the verge.
0: Yes. Yeah. Well, that's half the challenge, isn't it?
1: You could do that every day, Dazzle, with you. If you've had people moving from one house to the other, they need to move their tree.
0: Yes. Yes. I have moved a few trees on the back of that truck over the years.
1: Yeah. Yeah. What's your favourite tree? If someone had to give you Dad, you can only live with one.
0: My favourite tree. Probably my favourite tree. Well, it depends whether you're looking for something that's purely ornamental.
1: Go ornamental first. Ornamental.
0: Either a crepe myrtle or a magnolia.
1: Colour?
0: White on the magnolia, probably the rich pink on the crepe myrtle.
1: Okay. And what do you like about the crepe myrtle? Why is that special to you?
0: Long flowering period, autumn colour, easy to manage the size of them. So they're a practical addition to a garden as well as beautiful.
1: I'd love a Sherwood Forest oak. I don't even know what the actual technical botanical name of that is.
0: And the challenge of growing an oak tree in Perth is
1: impossible.
0: Yeah, you can grow it. The only oak tree that will grow really well in most parts of Perth is the corky bark oak, the one that you get the cork, cork from. They're pretty tough. They grow in very warm climates, but they're an evergreen, not a deciduous oak, so you don't get the autumn colour with those, but they're... beautiful trees. If you go out to, I know if some of the wine regions in South Australia, they're heavily grown as basically street trees or avenue plantings down the driveways. A lot of the bigger wine is magnificent trees, but very big, very dark green and beautiful through summer.
1: I'd love to be swinging up into one of those and just, I tell you, I've been looking at a lot of the tree limbs this week around where I live because some of the really, really low, really old gum trees and thinking you're not long for this world.
0: Yes, well, they're a bit of weather coming through this week, so there'll be a few more branches on the ground and possibly a couple more trees by the look of the forecast.
1: Yeah. As Shannon has texted into you saying, morning, Darren, try Ready Mechanical Solutions for a tail lift. They're nice guys and they'll look after you.
0: Ready Mechanical Solutions.
1: That's it.
0: Yep. Didn't put a suburb there, Shannon.
1: Be more helpful, Shannon. Just send us the actual phone number. He likes simplicity in his life.
0: I like to be spoon-fed everything.
1: 12 minutes past six. You listen to 8826 Power. If you'd like to join us online, 1-3-3-8-8-2. We're talking gardening. Darren Senor in the chair. And we have a prize for our caller of the weekend. Family passed a lightscape at Kings Park. We established last week that I went and loved it and loved the marshmallows. Did you get there this week?
0: No, I haven't been this week. I'm very busy. busy at the moment. I've got a lot of things going on with the family. Had the middle boy had his school ball last night.
1: Oh, flash.
0: Yeah, so he was home at about 3 o'clock this morning.
1: Oh, it did come. That's home. Did you go and get him?
0: Or no,
1: did
0: no, my wife did. He actually, he texted me, his mum and his older brother, and mum was the one that responded first. So she got the pleasure of going and picking him up.
1: And what state was he in?
0: He was very good. He's a he's a non-drinker, so he's only 17, Chrissy. So
1: that's good. Well, they'd all be non-drinkers, wouldn't they? 17.
0: I think there were some different afters parties going on as well that may have pushed out the boat on the legality of alcohol consumption. But anyhow, he had a very nice night, but I don't expect him back.
1: How much do you reckon it cost you?
0: I have no idea. I have no idea and I don't want to know.
1: Unless it was a boy. Boys are so much cheaper than the girls. My daughter cost me like 3 arms and 2 legs.
0: Yeah.
1: What James is looking at me. How much did your ball cost you, James?
2: Well, it depends if you hire or buy the suit.
1: And what did you do?
2: First and foremost. I hired just because, you know, your first ball, right? Is it year 12 or year 11?
0: Yeah, year 12.
2: Yeah, year 12. Well, maybe you got a little bit more growing to do. So hiring's probably the
0: He did hire. He hired the suit and he wasn't that fussed about it.
1: One of my sons was very popular with the girls. He's just a nice guy. He's the guy that you want your child to marry because he's just such a nice human. He ended up going to 6 balls. And when I looked at the invites from all these girls, he had his own ball and then he was invited to 5 other private schools. Young girls asked him to go. It was the year of COVID, actually, this particular child's ball. And some of the balls ended up being doubled up because they had to cancel things and then they had to bring them back on, etc. But anyway, I ended up buying him that suit and I actually saved myself money.
0: Yeah, that's probably a good investment.
1: Yeah, well, except now the little bugger's grown too big for it. Oh, excuse me, that's the dog sneezing in the background, everyone. Soda's just on the ground there. She's gone deaf, God bless her.
0: It's a sign of old age in dogs. We've got one, our oldest dog's as deaf as a post now.
1: Yeah, it's not fair. And Jacko was just talking about his beautiful little dog that passed away last year. That you love these animals and they don't last for that long. I remember when we got a new dog at our house, my dad said to me, we're not buying another dog because you get attached to them and they die and you get upset. Oh. You know? And in the end he relented and we got this beautiful golden retriever. And 10 years later, sure enough, she died. And Dad and I are out in the backyard digging a hole to bury it because our beautiful vet came to the house to put the puppy dog to sleep. And Dad and I are out in the back. It's a day not dissimilar to today. Rain everywhere and we're digging the hole. And I'm going, I'm sorry, Dad, you were right. And you just get attached and she dies and we have to bury it. And he goes, it's all right, love. It was worth every minute of it. Oh, it's just terrible.
2: They make life a lot better.
1: They do.
2: You know, your house just feels empty when you come home and there's no dog.
1: Yeah. I agree totally. Team, it's 6:15. 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Chrissy Morrissey, Darren Cena. We've got James on the keys. We've got Isaac out in the producer's room. We'd love to have a chat with you. Gardening is the theme, regardless of how off topic we may slightly skew. 133-882.
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0: Are you really?
1: It's one of my
0: I love it. Well, I'm going to the inbox. So we do have a gardening one. Yes, can you find it?
1: I've got one here from Ross about his black sapote tree. So Ross has sent through four pictures of what looks like a very sad and unhappy black sapote.
0: Question. What's a black sapote?
1: Black sapote, also known as chocolate pudding fruit, a distant relative of the persimmon tree, so it's sometimes called black persimmons. Uh-huh. When the fruit looks very much like a big green apple, but when you cut it open, when they're ripe, they're brown inside, and the flesh does have a chocolatey type flavour to it. The nicest I've had it is when I was working in a nursery, one of our regular customers who grew a black sapote from a tree that we sold them bought some frozen of the flesh in, and it was overripe fruit. So he let the fruit stay on the tree till they were really soft, and then froze them. And he said, you take it home, defrost it, and mix it through some vanilla ice cream. And I did that, and it was absolutely delicious.
0: So now we all want a black sapote.
1: Yeah, so the small evergreen tree, and they have the fruit, most of them are self-fertile, so you generally only need one, though some varieties do a lot better with a cross-pollinator. But they only grow a few metres tall. You can keep them to about 3 metres tall pretty easily. Have lots of fruit, and they do really well. I've seen a couple around Perth growing in gardens that you would say do not get a lot of attention, and these black sapotes are fruiting really, really well. So they're quite an easy to grow plant. But Ross is having a bit of problems with this one here. He's given us a full rundown on he's planted it with landscape mix of some clay plus and some compost into the clay mix, fertilizer it with black marble fertilizer. The base is about 20 centimetres below the ground level, and that's probably, so he sounds like he might have planted it quite deeply, and that could be the problem, that he's getting a bit of collar rot on the plant itself around the base, so that's causing the top of the tree to really struggle. It looks like he's cleared it out a fair bit. So that's probably what Ross has done here, is cleared the soil away from the top of the root ball from where it was planted. And that will certainly help if that was the problem with just being planted too deep. And that can cause issues. The only other thing, Ross, that you could, with the black sapotes, they do like high humidity. So when you're watering them, if you can water them have a sprayer quite close to the tree, so it does mist the air up and create a bit of humidity around the summer area. Check the pH of the soil, make sure it's in the acidic range, so around 5.5 to 6, not too high. And then just make sure you deep water it in summer, and it should bounce back in summer, but it's not going to do anything until we get into the warm weather in late October, November. Rather than giving it too much fertilizer or anything initially, just wait till you see some signs of recovery before you start feeding it again.
0: So what do you reckon he's done?
1: He's planted it too deep, which I think Ross is sort of alluding to himself, saying that it was planted there 20 centimetres deep above the below ground level, and that's probably the issue.
0: And what does that do though?
1: It causes collar rot around the base of the plant. And it just can cause rotting on the trunk and stop nutrients travelling up the trunk. If it's not too far gone, he has cleared that soil around away from it now. If it's not too far gone, it will recover from that and start growing again, but it won't start growing to a warm weather because they are a warm climate subtropical tree.
0: All right. So can he just, it's not that big a tree. Can't he just dig it out and start again?
1: He could do if he wanted to. I wouldn't do it at this time of the year. It can cause a bit of issues when you're trying to pull it all out if you get the damage or any new roots that are formed, so that could set it back further. I'd be inclined to just let it go now and then just start trying to nurse it back into health in spring.
0: I could. Daz would be inclined to let it go and nurse it back to health. Is that correct?
1: In spring, yep.
0: Go and nurse back to health. All right. How come we haven't talked about those trees? I haven't heard you talk about them at all, but I remember them from years and years ago now, because Neville used to bring them in. He was a fruit that he was quite fond of.
1: Yes, Neville would be a black sapote fan for sure. I saw Neville during the week too.
0: Did you? How's it going?
1: Very well. As always, Neville Passmore, we're always going, what's your famous saying? Neville's like, any better, I'd be dangerous.
0: Oh, really? He does.
1: Yeah, no, he was very well. So, there's plenty of them around Perth, because, obviously, I sort of have an eye for them because I'm looking for that sort of stuff when I'm driving around, and I'm surprised how many I see.
0: Oh, all right.

0: Sounds like a good little tree to put in.
1: I've got one fruit on my tree at home. I've had probably 10 years, and I've looked at it sideways a couple of times because it flowers like mad. And then this year it's just got one fruit, so next year it better have 10.
0: So can you, did it need a cross pollinator?
1: That would be, I think, for my variety, even though it's sold as self-fertile, I think it probably does need a pollinator, but I don't really want to have two of them.
0: All right. Nadia has just texted us, everyone. Nadia has texted us, traffic person extraordinaire who's probably listening in her car going, please God, Chrissy, don't talk about me. But we're going to. She wants to know if anyone wants a coffee. Does anyone want a coffee?
1: I'm fine. I've had two this morning.
0: You've had two? Isaac would like one. Would you like one, James?
2: No, I'm okay.
0: You sure? I've got money. Look, I've actually got cash today. This is unusual, Tim. I've actually got real folding money. Are you impressed by that?
2: I am impressed, yeah. Did you sell something on Marketplace or...?
0: Yes, my soul. No, I didn't get very much for it. No, I'd like a hot chocolate, please, Nadia, and Isaac would like a coffee. What sort of coffee do you drink, Isaac? You tell her. He's texting her. All right, that's a good idea. All right, we've got a text has come through from Leighton Nurse. We're going to take a break, and when we come back late, we will tell you how to fix up the issue that you have with your St. Clements.
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0: 28 past 16, you're listening to 882 6PR. Chrissy Morrissey, Darren Senor. We're talking gardening, and a reminder that our caller of the weekend, there's a great prize, a family pass to Lightscape at Kings Park. You must go, you must go. If you could buy an annual pass to that, I would be so stoked because I'd go up there for a wander every night.
1: Would you?
0: Yep. I love it. Really, really liked it.
1: I can imagine you wandering around Kings Park every night too.
0: Oh, yeah. Randomly wandering. I took so did the dog up there one year.
1: Did you?
0: Yeah. As an assistance dog she had to go through. Let's hope no one from Kings Park is listening to me now, but was like, well, we're not going home now. And they said, is she an assistance dog? And we went, most definitely she is. Snapped the lead on and off we went. She was very well behaved. She had an absolute ball. 29 minutes past 16. Let's see what our Leighton Nurse has to tell us. Now, Leighton, I have to admit that I'm not quite sure with the question here. You've got two little pictures of, I think, the mandarin trees. Did you see them?
1: Not yet. Yep.
0: So two mandarin trees, but this is the actual writing. This is Leighton lives in Secret Harbour and says, "Hi guys, I got two new trees yesterday to add to my yard." And then it's got St. Clements is now in Baldivis, just so you know. What does it mean?
1: St. Clements is a citrus nursery, so they grow a huge range of citrus like literally grow them, like they'll grow the rootstock and bud them and produce them.
0: Thank you.
1: And so they did, I think they actually bought another nursery out as well. And so they've moved some of their operations down to Baldivis. So I did hear that on the grapevine and saw that around. And they do grow, really nice mandarins. And so Leighton's got himself a Hixon's, a very nice, flavored mandarin. I ate a couple of my, sumo mandarins during the week.
0: Oh, did you? And?
1: They're delicious. Absolutely delicious.
0: How big was it? Big as your head?
1: Yeah, about three times the size. I had a couple of Imperials and a couple of sumos in my lunchbox, and the sumos are 2 to 3 times the size of the Imperials. They're massive.
0: Are they superior in taste?
1: The flavour's really good. Yeah, flavour is really good. Like most mandarins, the longer you can leave them on the tree to really let them ripe, and the better the flavour is. So that was delicious. But there's so many different varieties of mandarins. You could literally have mandarins from early winter right through to the start of summer if you had 4 or 5 different varieties growing in your garden.
0: One of my very best friends loves mandarins. He would just eat mandarins forever. He'd be happy doing that. It's bizarre,
1: they're definitely my favourite winter fruit. I love mandarins.
0: Yeah. So did Leighton actually ask us a question?
1: I think he was showing us that he's got a couple more mandarins. He's got a very good little urban orchard going at his place. So he's added a couple of mandarins to it and just letting us know that he's been down to Baldivis to buy some citrus.
0: We'll be more impressed this time next year, Leighton, if you actually send some in.
1: Yeah, send some fruit in a basket of fruit.
0: Yes. Did I tell you I saw Sir Geoffrey the other day, the lovely man that sent us in the lemonade fruit?
1: You didn't tell me you saw him?
0: Yeah, I actually saw him at the beautiful Geoffrey Thomas's funeral because I was the celebrant for Geoff's passing. And Geoff, for those of you who don't know, is the aviation expert, known all through Australia and
1: very well known.
0: Beautiful, beautiful human being, and he died unexpectedly. So we had a massive going away party for him, and Geoff was there. So Geoff was there.
1: Excellent.
0: He bought some beautiful photos of Geoff to give to Geoff's wife, Chris, and he came over to me and introduced himself. So he said, did we like the lemonade fruit?
1: Yes, we did indeed. Yeah, I've been eating some lemonades off my own trees as well over the last couple of weeks. An underrated tree, the lemonade.
0: Yeah, I reckon you're right there on that one. I've been having a lot of persimmons this week, and I've seen that there's trays of persimmons for $25 around the place too.
1: Yes, up around my place is a couple of orchards selling persimmons because it's their peak season. They're just just winding down out of persimmon season, so there's plenty of fruit around.
0: Could you do with them what your friend did with the black sapote and put them, like when you get them and they're really, really soft, just mush them a bit, put them into the freezer, and then put them through the ice cream?
1: You could do. But most of the ones you buy now are the non-astringent persimmons, so they're sold hard. They're not really super soft.
0: Mm-hmm. See, I was always dubious of that, and it wasn't until we had the fellow on, your friend that has the orchard, to explain a bit about them.
1: But from the Rayburn Orchard, they had a beautiful crop of persimmons this year. They were fantastic quality.
0: Yeah. Where can you go? I'm assuming somewhere up in the hills to pick oranges and mandarins.
1: I don't know any pick your own places that are operating at the moment. I know several of them over the last couple of years have ceased and desist on the pick your own because of the extreme poor behaviour of some of the people that go up there. They just go and pull fruit off the tree, take a couple of bites out of it, throw it on the ground.
0: Why would you do that?
1: That's the only reason I could think anyone would do it.
0: Just take your cattle prod around, and when you see someone doing that, accidentally fall over into them.
1: A lot of the pick your own orchards have stopped doing it because it's just not worth the while. There's just so much vandalism, damage on their trees, and wasted fruit from people and people letting their kids go nuts picking fruit and throwing it at each other. And
0: that's disappointing. We've filmed a couple for Garden Gurus. We've been through obviously over the years, and our state and a plate as well, the gardening show. It's just such a lot of fun.
1: Yeah, it is. It's a great way to do it, especially if you've got young kids and take them up to an orchard and see where fruit's, how it's grown and how much work goes into it and what's involved in getting a bag of fruit into the local shops.
0: Yeah. We're going to take a break, Tim. When we come back, we'll talk about the most beautiful pink flowering plant that Darren has brought in as our plant of the day.
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0: 37 minutes past 6, team. I promised you a beautiful plant with gorgeous pink flowers. And, Darren, we're going to discuss your plant of the day. Magnificent.
1: Yes, yeah, so it's a really beautiful tall shrub. It's called Luculia, and this particular variety is pink spice. So it's a evergreen shrub, grows about 2.5 metres tall. So it's got a bit of a tree-like shape to it, big dark green leaves, sort of big shield-shaped leaves, but growing for the heads of beautiful soft pink flowers. So each flower is probably the size of a 50-cent piece or a bit bigger, but they flower in bunches, similar to the, if you think of a hydrangea or a viburnum flower, big bunches of flowers. So they're very attractive to look at, but it's that perfume that they're growing.
0: Yeah, smell that, James. Take a whiff of that, my boy. Ah,
1: oh,
0: yeah, that's nice.
1: So it's one of the world's greatest perfume plants. It's renowned all over the world for its perfume. Very well known in gardening circles everywhere you go. Not common around Perth. I have seen a few of them around. I've actually seen a garden in up in the hills near the Canning Dam where they've planted an embankment out of pink Luculias there, and they're doing really well and flowering like mad. But you don't see a lot of them around Perth. They're not widely grown anymore because they're one of those ones that take a little bit more effort to grow and do well in our gardens than a lot of other plants. So the, the production nurseries aren't really growing them. So they're really hard to get hold of. I got my one by ordering it through a mail order plant nursery in Melbourne.
0: That sounds bizarre.
1: Yeah, so mine came over from Melbourne. I've had it for about 4 or 5 years now. It's flowered for the last 3 years. Does absolutely beautifully well in a pot. Just grow it in a little bit of afternoon shade in summer. Don't really do much to it other than water it and feed it. And it grows and produces beautiful heads of flowers each year. This year is probably its best flowering. The individual flowers as big as they've ever been. But for that perfume to have that wafting around the garden at this time of the year during winter is fantastic.
0: Can you grow it from cuttings?
1: You grow them from seed. They will produce this. Once those flowers are finished, they do have a little seed head that has some small seeds in it. So it can be grown from seed. You probably would try it from cuttings if you really were keen, but generally they're just grown from seed rather than cuttings. There is a white form as well of the Lucullias, but the perfume on the white one's not as nice.
0: Okay. That's really beautiful. How did you go about getting it mailed over to you? How does that work?
1: So some of the nurseries in both Victoria and New South Wales have a system where they quarantine the plants. They get sprayed to make sure they're not carrying any pests and diseases. They have to have a certain level of nursery hygiene as well. So they've got to be certified to send plants into WA. They've got to have certificates as they come over. But it's not a difficult thing. You just like ordering anything online, just order them and about 3 days later they turn up.
0: That's pretty cool. I like that. I could do that with a lot of things. That'd save me a lot of time. Do you know, our news presenter here this week, who shall remain nameless, is walking around in a fabulous pair of platform UGG boots. I went, oh, they're lovely. I like them. She says, I got them online from Target. And I went, really? Didn't even know that.
1: Well, there you go. I too was unaware of platform UGG boots.
0: So. And she's tall. She's the most beautiful, tall human being. And she's got platform UGG boots. In my defense, I didn't know they were platform. So you don't know exactly what you're going to get sometimes when you order online.
1: No, you are rolling the dice a tiny bit. But the nursery I bought that from is very well renowned and highly trusted.
0: Okay. So it is the Pink Spice Lucullia.
1: Lucullia.
0: Lucullia.
1: Yes. Yeah, so if you go around the garden centres, you really want one. If you put some pressure on it, your local independent garden centre, I'm sure they'd get a couple in. So they could fill a couple of orders and have a couple for sale.
0: It's almost whimsical.
1: It is a little whimsical, yes. Yeah. It is indeed. But you can either grow it in the pot, or if you've got some nice free-draining soil where it gets a bit of afternoon sun protection, it will grow very happily in the ground as well.
0: And those flowers, it looks like a flower that a child would draw. It's so perfect, the actual flower. And then the outsides of the flowers, so you've got a blush pink on the inside, then it's got this darker pink, like someone's got the darker,
1: like
0: got the pencil and gone really, like an eyeliner, gone really hard, and then they've gradiated all through. That's really beautiful.
1: Yeah. Absolutely beautiful. Beautiful looking plant, but it's the perfume that will catch attention in your garden.
0: All right. Let's have a chat to Norma. I reckon Norma will be doing something interesting up in her garden. Hello, Norma.
2: Hello. You made a statement, Chrissy, just then, and you make some brilliant statements. You said you never know what you might get sometimes, and guess who you've got?
0: You've got
2: Norma.
0: Good on you, Norma. How's your week been, love?
2: It's been not very good, busy, but I'm going on the new Australind on Monday. I'm going to be famous.
0: Oh.
2: Are you going on that? Because you're pretty famous.
0: No, we have to sit here in the studio. I'm not pretty famous. You're super famous. So we're here in the studio tomorrow. So tomorrow they've got the first train. Is it the first ride's tomorrow? So we're actually going to speak to the minister tomorrow because she's on the train. So we've got an absolute coup here at 6 PR, and we've got the minister having a chat with us.
2: Oh, okay. Well, I tell you what, I thought the first one I'm on, which is Monday, I thought that was first, but apparently all the real VIPs are going tomorrow.
0: Well, you don't want them mixing with you, Norma. Gosh, you don't want to mix with
2: No, but that's the other thing. All I wanted to say to you, the black sapote tree you were just talking about, they are really very much a tropical. But did you know, Chrissy and Darren, that you can make wine out of them?
1: I reckon you can make wine out of anything that's got a little bit of sugar in it. Norma, if you're really, really keen, I can't imagine what black sapote wine would taste like, though.
2: No, I don't like it. But if either of you two and Chrissy, when you're doing your next television shows and you're travelling around all over to all the beautiful gardens, go up to Port Douglas. Mossman is a little place just outside Port Douglas. And my friends have a winery in that. They make black sapote, jabotacaba. Oh, they make every sort of wine up there. And it's called Shannon Vale. and it's the Woodalls. So go up, you might get a free bottle of wine up there.
0: Oh, if anyone's,
2: if you tell them.
0: Everyone's travelling around, they're listening to us on the app and they're doing the lap in the car.
2: Yeah.
0: Yeah, they should call in and say that Norma sent them.
1: Norma sent them, yeah. And
2: yeah. My friends would love to hear that because they don't know that I'm still alive even. I haven't been up there for about 4 years. Anyway, I better get off the line, but welcome to the rain. I'm going to be sitting inside all day today.
0: Good idea, Norma. I'll be joining you after I finish here today. I'm going to do stuff and clean out drawers and get things organised inside this weekend.
1: Good idea.
0: Good on you, Norma. Thanks for your call. 133-882 if you'd like to join us, or text us 0487-999-882.
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0: It's 12 minutes to 7. A very good morning to you. If you only just joined us, like the lovely Celia has just joined us, she's texted us on 0487 999 882, said she was listening to our discussion on the plant of the day, which is the...
1: Laculia.
0: Laculia, and that's what she's asked. She's like, I didn't get the name in time. It sounds lovely. Please tell
1: me. It is. So, Laculia, beautiful little plant, but you will have to hunt around for it, and you'll probably need to put some pressure on your local garden centre to order some in. So, it's spelled L-U-C-U-L-I-A, Laculia.
0: Where does it come from originally?
1: That's a good question. I think from, I'm going to say, somewhere like in Southeast Asia, mm-hmm. from memory.
0: Yeah. So you've given me, I like it. You've given an answer and you said it with conviction and someone believes you. That's not too bad. Team, after the news at 7 o'clock, some point during the hour between 7 and 8, we're going to talk about robotic lawnmowers. Would you buy, do you have a robotic lawnmower? And we're going to chat to Paul Beacon from Beacon Equipment about their reliability and their cost and their little robotic lawnmowers.
1: Yeah, there's definitely been a bit of a rise in the popularity of robotic lawnmowers. So they're basically the same as your robotic vacuum cleaner. You know, you just set it up on a charging station every now and then they pops out and goes and mows your lawn for you.
0: And there's less stuff on your lawn as well. You know, when you discuss it, like we thought about a robotic vacuum cleaner, and it's like, well, it's going to get caught, lost, too many legs under the table, blah, blah, blah.
1: Yeah, there's definitely issues there, but some of the robotic lawnmowers I've seen, because they're not something I've had a lot to do with, but I have seen some of them are getting quite big, solid machines now, so they can do much larger lawns. They are very popular initially for people with small lawns, so they could just go out, rip around a little, 15, 20 square metres of lawn, but some of them you see around now are much bigger, sort of commercial grade machines. So I'm going to be very interested to see what Paul's got to say.
0: James is nodding his head. Why are you nodding your head so sagely?
5: Just seen a few that are very, very expensive. Oh. I'm sure the tech is outstanding by now. Like I know you can, you can map out your,
1: map out the lawns.
5: It just does it, to the,
1: and program them.
0: I keep thinking you've got the dog out the back on the lawn, just minding its own business. Chomp, chomp, chomp, chomp, chomp.
5: No, they'd be best buds.
1: Yeah.
0: Not good. You've got the big double blade on it though, so it didn't leave too much stuff on there. Is that how they work? We'll leave that to speaking. We'll chat. We'll ask all those questions to Paul sometime after in the next hour. We'll have a chinwag with him. And if you've got any questions, save them up if it's something you think you might like to look into. Laz in Guildford has joined us on the magic telephone number 133-882. Hello, Laz.
6: Hi, Chrissy. How you going, Darren?
1: Very good. Thank you, Laz.
6: Hey, Darren, I've got a question. You know, I'm not a great gardener, but I've got a few fruit trees here, which I've had for over 10 years now, and they're just starting to come to the fall, right? Okay. And I've got this orange tree, which was the best fruit. I went away. I've only just got back. I went away for a few weeks and I came back and the whole tree is decimated.
0: What do you mean decimated? Describe this.
6: Well, all the fruit has got one big hole and something has been eating them.
1: Okay, you've probably got rats then, Laz.
6: Oh, rats. Oh, okay, rats.
1: Rats will absolutely hollow out citrus in no time at all. And they love it, nice and sweet fruit. You're probably growing some beautiful oranges out there in Guildford, and the local rat population has said thank you very much. Laz is away, the rats will play.
6: Okay, mate, I'll sort that out, eh?
1: Yeah.
0: Sort that out.
1: take your revenge, Laz.
6: Yeah, I will.
0: Bloody rats, they're everywhere. They're down the side of my house again.
1: Yeah, well, there's a lot of rats around Perth now, and where Laz is in Guildford, he's probably not that far from the Swan River, and rats love the areas around the rivers and streams around Perth. Any wetlands almost certainly got rats in them.
0: I know when I used to live in the goldfields, I might come from the goldfields anyway, but we used to go down to Esperance and broadcast out of there because the national broadcaster had an office both in Esperance and Kalgoorlie. And there were always rats running along the front there, along the port.
1: Yep.
0: You see them scurrying in the dark.
1: They're not nice animals, rats. I don't think anyone's a massive rat fan. I can't believe people have pet rats.
0: No, that's revolting, isn't it?
1: Yes.
0: We watched that. Do you remember National Lampoon's, not the European Vacation, but the last one, where Chevy Chase does a cameo in it and Rusty takes his family across the continent? Have you seen that?
1: Have not seen a single National Lampoon movie.
0: Oh, please.
1: I don't like Chevy Chase.
0: I'm not keen on Chevy Chase either, but I quite like that movie. That's a part of folklore. That's like, that's a rite of passage for a young fella in the 80s and the 90s.
1: Not wasn't a fan.
0: That's terrible. James, have you ever seen any of those movies?
5: Too young, no chance.
0: That's terrible. I can't believe you haven't seen that. We were talking last night with friends. Feel free to talk gardening with us, 133-882-0487-999-882. The Life of Brian, Monty Python films.
1: Yeah.
0: Have you seen any of those, James? The Monty Python ones?
5: Seen The Life of Pi.
0: No.
1: Very,
0: James,
1: very different movie.
0: Okay. Very, very different movie. Team, we'd love to have your company this morning. We've got a prize for our call of the weekend. Make it good, make it interesting, and you too could be going along to get a family pass to go along to Lightscape, although I reckon this week you will need your wellies.
1: Yeah, need probably a brolly or a good raincoat this week, at least until the middle of the week. I think it's finding up after Wednesday.
0: Yeah, Isaac's just sent me through the daily forecast for the week. So we've got showers today, showers tomorrow, showers on Monday, a possible morning storm on Tuesday, showers on Wednesday. You're correct. Thursday and Friday, partly cloudy, which is good because we've got visitors coming over from Queensland and we want to pretend that we are the Sunshine State, not them.
1: Yes, that's a good bit of timing there.
0: That is a fair thing. We'll take a break and come back in a moment.
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0: All right, team, it's going to be a nice wet old day in the garden today. So, Daz, what do you reckon? Can we dig things up? Can we do anything or should we just stay indoors?
1: It's probably a good day to stay indoors and think about your garden.
0: Sharpen your tools.
1: Sharpen your tools, service your machines, do a little bit of planning.
0: Mm-hmm.
1: You know, think about what you're going to plant over the next couple of months and how you're going to get them through their first summer.
0: Yeah. What would you be planting in the next couple of months? So what are you thinking? Are you thinking of your veggie garden? Are you thinking?
1: Well, your veggie garden, you're still working your veggie garden right through winter into the, until you get to the springtime. But there's a few plants that you definitely would be able to plant in the garden.
0: Yeah. What's that little plant I put down the hedge down the left hand, down the western side of my fence that you got me to put in? What was it called?
1: The Maria hedge.
0: Maria, yeah. Yep. So I bought the two little ones, or you gave me one. I bought another one, but they're just sitting there. They're defiantly green at the moment, and all my other Marias are going yellow.
1: Yeah, because you're near coastal, the coast winter time really knocks Marias around in near coastal areas, unless you're really pumping the soil up through the late parts of summer and
0: get
1: autumn.
0: To nothing. Those poor plants just hang on. They're impressive for their tenacity.
1: Yeah, they're generally pretty hardy plants once they're established, but they do like a bit of TLC. They like some regular application of really good compost, fertilizing, liquid fertilizers, trace elements, chelated trace elements as well, to make them easier for them to take up. So, but they will just survive on neglect. But if you want them looking really good, a bit of TLC certainly goes a long way.
0: So you can get all the leaves and clear all that and then put some of that on?
1: Yeah, clear that. We've just did that for a client during the week, cleared away all the leaves under a under Maria shrub, and then added a heap of compost to the soil to make that hedge just look absolutely vibrant in spring.
0: Okay, sounds good. All right, team, after the news at 7, we've got a plan. We're going to talk about robotic lawnmowers. Would you make a switch to a robotic lawnmower? We're going to chat with Paul Beacon, who's from Beacon Equipment, about their reliability and also their cost, plus plenty of time for your calls. 133-882, or you can text us 0487-999-882.
2: 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Call 6PR 133-882. 6PR News.
3: It's 14 degrees at 7 o'clock. Good morning, I'm Elise Gately. The United States has targeted Iran in a fresh drone attack as President Donald Trump accuses Tehran of violating the peace deal. The US Central Command says the strikes were in response to an Iranian attack on a cargo ship in the Strait of Hormuz. Both parties had agreed to end the conflict under a memorandum just 10 days ago. Supermarkets found to be charging excessive prices will soon face significant penalties in a world-first crackdown. From next week, it will be illegal for large retailers with revenues of more than $30 billion to mislead or overcharge their customers. Australia will be the first country in the world to have such laws targeting supermarket price gouging. Assistant Minister for Competition Andrew Lee says the ACCC will be working to ensure consumers are getting a fair deal.
4: They've got a huge amount of experience in taking on the big supermarkets. And indeed, they've recently won in court against one of the supermarkets. So this shows the power of the ACCC. We've resourced them up. We've provided them with tougher laws.
3: WA has a new suspected case of bird flu in a dead giant petrel seabird found about 30 kilometres west of Esperance. Agriculture Minister Jackie Jarvis says all positive test results recorded so far have been from separate areas and there's still no evidence of transmission on the mainland.
10: A member of the public reported 5 petrels on Roses Beach on Sunday and samples were collected. Only one of the petrels has returned a suspected positive result for bird flu. The other 4 birds returned negative results. This is encouraging.
3: The Minister's department is still waiting for the results of an earlier suspected positive case from another giant petrel found further up the coast at Quindalup near Dunsborough. Another senior Labor minister has joined calls for a by-election in the wake of Jonathan Huston's resignation from the Liberal Party. The member for Nedlands will stay on as an independent in state parliament, blaming differing policy opinions for his departure from the Liberals. Opposition leader Basil Zemplis says his party will vigorously contest the seat at the next election. Labor MP Sabine Winton says his electorate deserves to have their say now.
17: I cannot imagine 14, 15 months after asking my electorate for their vote that I would be able to look them in the eye and say that I am honestly representing them from the perspective that I asked for their support in the first place. So yes, I think there should be a by-election.
3: In finance, the Australian dollar is buying 68 US cents.
2: 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Perth 6PR.
3: West Coast Fever will today fight for a place in the Super Netball Grand Final. Madeline Cross reports.
18: Fever are taking on former champions Melbourne Vixens at John Cain Arena, where the teams will battle it out for a spot in the grand final. They've named an unchanged team for today's preliminary final and are coming off the back of 2 crucial wins. Fever lost to Vixens by just 1 goal in last year's thrilling grand final. The winner of this afternoon's clash will face the Adelaide Thunderbirds for a chance at the title. Madeline Cross, Perth.
19: At the FIFA World Cup, Senegal has beat Iraq 5-0 after making two quick goals, and France has defeated Norway 4-1 in Boston. France has now advanced to the knockout stage, while Senegal is waiting to see if they will qualify as one of the best third-place teams. And Aussie Talia Gibson has been drawn to face 21st-seeded player Maria Buzkova in the first round of Wimbledon. And that's the latest news and sport.
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20: 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Bob Jane T-Mart's end of financial year price busters sale is on now and the savings are huge. Bob Jane T-Mart's. They'll look after you.
23: Traffic signals are flashing yellow this morning at the intersection of Ennis Avenue and Ray Road in Rockingham. As always, slow down and give way to your right, and there are various suburbs affected by the traffic signals being blacked out, including Spencer Road and Nicholson Road intersection, Fern in Ferndale and Spencer Road in Langford Avenue in Langford. And of course the roads are wet, so drive to the conditions, switch your headlights on, ensure a safe braking distance, be patient and courteous and allow for extra travel time. I'm Nadia Scurria on Perth's Traffic Leader 6PR.
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19: Showers today in Perth with a top of 19 degrees before heading to an overnight low of 11. More showers tomorrow with a top of 19 also. The rain continuing on Monday and 18 degrees. A possible storm on Tuesday and 17. Wednesday showers and 18 degrees. The rain clearing with partly cloudy skies expected next Thursday and Friday. Right now it is 14 degrees. More news at 8 o'clock on Perth 6PR.
20: On Perth 6PR, this is Weekends with Chrissy Morrissey. And we're talking gardening with Darren Seymour.
0: So lovely to have your company. 7 minutes past seven. It's cold, wet, windy out there. You stay nice and dry inside and have a chin wag to us. And if you see something happening when you're out and about on the streets, let us know too. We can share that with the rest of our community at 6PR. Let's get into it, Dazzle.
1: Yes, what are we getting into?
0: I feel like doing a question Q&A first. Deep and meaningful Q&A. All right, let's do that.
1: I'm always ready for Q&A.
0: Jackie in Bassendean wants to drill into your horticultural knowledge. Hello, Jackie.
26: Good morning, Chrissy and Darren. How are you both?
1: We're very good, thank you.
0: Dazza would like to be anywhere but here with me, but apart from that, he's good.
26: Yeah, I'm sitting in bed looking out the window and the rain is just absolutely beating down here. So, happy with that. But in the last couple of weeks, every night, something seems to be eating my ficus bush, which is about two metres high, and the top is all just been eaten away. All the leaves have been eaten away. Everything else looks healthy and normal. And I don't know. I can't find what's eating it or what's happened to it. I can't find any bugs or worms or, I don't know, grasshoppers or anything. Yep. I've sprayed neem oil on it and still nothing. The leaves just fall off and then there are stripped bits. So it's definitely being chewed from what I can see.
1: Yeah, is it in a pot or in the ground, Jackie?
26: It's in a pot.
1: Okay, so yeah, I'm having a look at it now. Yep. So the things that are most active at night that damage trees and rip leaves off them are the rats that we were just talking about with Laz about his orange, but also possums.
26: Really?
1: Yeah, rats will strip leaves off, but also possums. So I don't know where you are in Bassendean, whether there's any possums around, but they will definitely get into trees and just strip leaves off them like mad.
26: I wouldn't think that rats would even go sort of be interested in it. But why would that be after like 4 years? I haven't had any problem with the ficus.
1: Yeah, sometimes these animals just find plants. I've had trees in my garden where the possums haven't touched them for more than a decade, and then all of a sudden they decide they're their favourite thing and get in there and rip every leaf of them. So you might have to sneak out there at night, like after 10 o'clock or something like that, with a torch and see if you can catch the varmint in the act. But both rats and possums will do that sort of damage. I can't really think of anything else off the top of my head that would be doing that. Just check the pot as well. Make sure that it's draining well, because sometimes ficus and notorious for blocking up the drain holes in pots. They do it all the time. And when they're getting the root rot, the leaves fall off the trees a lot easier as well. They become a little bit stressed. So if there's anything else that's in there getting in there doing a little bit of damage, it can be exacerbated by the fact that the roots are rotting from lack of drainage.
26: Okay, well, I don't think that's the issue, because it was just suddenly, is it just very suddenly happened? Do you think the ficus will grow back?
1: Definitely. They'll grow back. You know, they grow away from any sort of damage or hard pruning, but they won't do that until spring. They're not going to grow very much through the winter months at all. But get yourself a torch and go out during the night and see if you can catch the perpetrator in the act, so you know what you've got, and then you can come up with a plan to deal with it.
0: Take a water gun.
26: Okay, I just find it strange that they'd always sort of do it from the top and not from the bottom.
1: Yeah,
26: like,
1: well, if it's something that's climbing around, because I see you've got like the pergola, the patio there, if it's climbing around the beams, they might drop down onto the ficus from above, and that's why they'll attack the top first. But I'm sure if you go out there in the night time, you'll catch whatever it is in the act, and then we'll be able to come up with a plan to deal with it. Otherwise, you could just try moving the ficus away from that spot for a while and see if you're still getting the problem.
26: I actually did that last night and dragged it out into the rain, because I thought, I wonder if it's some sort of caterpillar thing and whether I could wash it off. So, thank you for that. I can't wait tonight to sneak out there with a torch.
1: Okay, well, good luck. And let us know how you go, Jackie.
26: Thank you.
0: Good on you, Jackie. I think Jackie's in line for our caller of the weekend. I like you, the way that you've actually investigated, and you've sent a great raft of pictures to Dad as well. You've got a lovely email has come through from one of our listeners, Mike.
1: Yep.
0: And he's not actually asking you a question, but he's bought himself one of those covered veggie pots.
1: Yes.
0: Yeah, and he's planted it out beautifully. What's he got in that one that's...
1: It's very, very full, so Mike's getting his money's worth. So it looks like he's actually got some early season tomatoes in there, some heap of Asian greens, maybe some radishes just coming through. There's some very young-looking seedlings popping through, but there's a very full veggie pod.
0: Is that over full?
1: No, you just pile the stuff in there and keep picking stuff out as they go and let things grow and fill out. I don't really see a problem with that at all. And it's great that with the veggie pods, you get those covers on them, which will exclude insect pests and also hopefully keep things like rats out of your veggies as well.
0: Yeah, that's a good idea. I like that.
1: Looks great. Well done, Mike.
0: Well done to you, Mike. All right, team, 1-3-882-0487-999-882. Give us an email.
1: It's gardening@6br.com.au.
0: You have one job, just the one. Actually, you have two. We're going to take a break, team, back in a little while.
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0: All right, this morning we've already heard about rats causing chaos in people's gardens, and not that people have heard them scurrying, but we've certainly heard about the resulting, the impact of them eating, chewing through wires, insulation, walls, in our case this morning, plants. So time to take control, and a solution is Pestrel's Rodent Free Max, which has been helping Aussies do exactly that. Here's Pat Panetta from Pestrel.
9: Hi there, Chrissy. Well, yeah, there's the Rodent Free. This is, as you say, the Rodent Free Max. So it's evolved over the last decade into this new device or this new model. It's tougher on rats, tougher on mice, helps to control those cockroaches, those pests. They're annoying, as you describe, in the garden, in the home. Mm. They can cause damage, and they can carry disease too.
0: Yeah, they don't stop either, though. They just get bigger and bigger and bigger. How does the Rodent Free Max actually work?
9: It creates an environment, so it uses technology to sort of create a sound that they don't like, so they leave the area. 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It's nice and easy.
0: We don't like handling rodents. And if you've got a bigger home, big backyard, you might need more than one.
9: Absolutely, yes, and there's no risk either.
0: Yeah,
9: there's a 100-day money-back guarantee. We must be reading each other's minds. 2-year warranty as well. So if you have a problem now for your listeners, Chrissy, they need this. If you need to prevent one, no worries. It's a simple way to stay on top of any problem when it comes to rats and mice.
0: We should get one as a giveaway, and then we can get our listeners to road test it and repeat back, Pat. That's what we need to do.
9: Yeah, I like that. We'll have to get on to Andrew. You leave that with me. Don't let me forget that. Tell who is your lovely producer who phoned me? What's
0: the fabulous Isaac? You talk to the fabulous Isaac. We'll put you in. I reckon that's a good idea because we had a couple of callers today, and they've had problems with rats getting into oranges, wasn't it? One of our callers.
11: Oranges.
0: Yeah, we need one.
9: Okay.
0: We can need one as a giveaway, then we can road test it. We can have an official 6PR road tester. I reckon that's a good idea.
9: Love it.
0: All right. In the meantime, what do we do? How do we get one?
9: So $139 is the bargain or the price today. 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
0: 17 minutes past 7 on 882 6PR. We'll go in the garden now and do a bit of a spend up since we can't really do too much technically out there today.
1: It's going to be pretty wet and miserable all day, I think.
0: I was raking last night when I got home from my multiple jobs, and two of the boys were out the back having a beer, my older sons, around the pool area, because that's where I just relegate them and their vapes too. A couple of their mates have got vapes, not anywhere near my house, so down the back you go. And one of them's looking out at me, and he's going, "Mum, what are you doing? There's about to be like gale force winds tonight and blah, blah, blah." And I said, "Yeah, well, I just want to get it all tidied up. Go and get me the lawnmower." And he's going, "Mum, you're crazy." Went and got me the lawnmower. And then I looked over and he and his mates were actually cleaning the pool for me. That was a bit of a win. I was happy with that.
1: Small wins.
0: Let's start with $20. What are we going to spend?
1: Well, $20. So this time of the year we often talk about weeding. So for $20 yourself, a good hand weeder, one of the little three-pronged hand weeders and a kneeling pad, and just get out there and do some weeding.
0: Okay. I was doing that last night too.
1: Yep. Did you have a kneeling pad and a three?
0: No, I didn't. I was actually wearing a very nice frock because I'd just been filming during the day. So anyone who looked in the backyard yesterday would have said, what the heck is that woman doing? So I was wearing a beautiful long frock. My hair was nicely done, makeup, and I just had a bee in my bonnet yesterday.
1: About weeding.
0: And you know, if you've got, like, I've got one of my fingers is quite, when you put your hands in hot water all the time, the skin can get quite dry. So as you've done your hand weeding, you end up with all the dirt sort of stuck in your feet. So gloves would have been good and a $20 hand weeder.
1: Gloves are hand, so a hand weeder and kneeling pad of $20 and give no excuse not to get out and do a bit of weeding.
0: Excellent.
1: So for $50, there's some great looking viburnum shrubs in the garden centres at the moment. And they're very popular species of plants for using as hedging plants in WA. So there's probably half a dozen different varieties that work really, really well. Things like Viburnum tinus, Viburnum odoratissima, probably another four or five species that you could grow, but some really nice ones floating around in the garden centre. So if you need to fill out a Viburnum hedge or you want to plant a new one, now's a great time to get out and grab some and do that.
0: Okay.

0: varieties are we talking?
1: Oh, all the ornamental deciduous things like flowering plums are very, very popular. But all the fruiting trees, so the plums, nectarines, peaches, quinces and mulberries, all those sort of things are all included in that range of deciduous bare-rooted trees. And I saw a couple of garden centres, Guildford Town Garden Centre and Garden Elegance, I think was the other one, with the pictures of just the truck being unloaded full of trees, just big bundles of trees. Yep, skeletons of trees, but they're super healthy, ready to go into the ground. They're much easier to handle while they're at this stage rather than when they go into the pots and they're full of potting mix.
0: Why don't they just trim them? Remember we had that discussion with your lovely friend who sells the bare root trees, and she was saying that they trim them back almost by a third.
1: Yeah, they take about a third off before you plant them up, yep.
0: Why don't they just do that before they stick them on the truck and send them across?
1: I think they don't want to stress them any more than what they do because they've already dug them out of the ground. And so they just dig them straight out of the ground, trim the roots, bundle them up.
0: Okay.
1: Away they go. Yeah, it's probably just keeping their handling costs down as well.
0: How do they get them out of the ground? I don't remember.
1: Probably a little excavator. It used to be done by hand, but just nowadays it'd be a little excavator.
0: Jeez, imagine if that was your job.
1: Digging trees out of the ground, yet. It wouldn't be because they're all growing heavy clay soils in the around those parts of Victoria that they're growing. But I'd say it'd be a little excavator of some sort that just pops them out of the ground.
0: You wouldn't need a gym membership if that was your day job, would you?
1: No, you would not.
0: I'm amazed by how many guys, like yesterday in the backyard, down our backyard, we were a lot of one of my son's mates, and they're all sort of laboury. One of the guys actually does brick paving, and yet they still go to the gym afterwards. I'm thinking, why do you go to the gym, you guys?
1: Different muscles, I guess.
0: Yeah, that's right. 133-882 team, love to have a chat with you. That's your garden centre. Spend up $20 on a hand weeder and kneeling pad, $50 on viburnum shrubs, and $100 for those big, beautiful bare root deciduous trees. And we have a chat now with Paul in Southern River, who's rung us on 133-882. Hello, Paul.
2: Hey, good day, guys. Yeah, I've got a child, right? I've got an eight-year-old curry leaf tree on the ground. And what I've realized recently, few branches have turned really yellow. Is that he concerned, or what's the story?
1: No, well, curry leaf plants don't look their best through winter. They don't like the cold and the wet. They're more of a tropical plant, so they can go a bit yellow, drop a lot of leaves at this time of the year and not look anywhere near their best. Not much you can really do about it, Paul. It's just part of the seasonality of those plants. And as soon as we get into some warm weather in the back end of September, you'll see they will bounce back. And it's a good idea to give them a bit of a prune and a tidy up early spring before they reshoot to keep them a bit more compact and easier to manage, because they can get out of hand pretty quickly, the curry leaf plants, if you turn your back on them. They're a little bit prone to suckering as well. So quite often recommend that the best way to grow those is in a big pot too, to keep the suckers from spreading all through your garden.
2: Thank you. Yeah. Perfect.
1: Okay, no worries, Paul. Good luck with that, mate. You'll have no worries with the curry leaf. They're very tough plants.
0: Talking about
2: pots.
0: Good on you, Paul. Sorry, mate. Thank you. Talking about pots, Maz has texted in and said, what size permanent pot are you growing your Luculia?
1: Yeah, well, my Luculia is currently in a 30-litre pot, Marilyn, but I do intend to, once the flowers are finished, I'll give it a tidy up. I'm going to leave one of the bunch of flowers when all the flowers have fallen off. I'm going to leave it to see if it does set a bit of seed, because that might be an opportunity to grow some from seed. But then I'll plant it up into a 90-litre pot, and that'll be its forever home.
0: Forever home. That's
1: I'll
0: very
1: use some azalea camellia potting mix, and it'll be very happy little Luculia.
0: The perfume of it is just beautiful. It's still wafting across us here.
1: Yeah, but it's not overpowering either. Some plants have the perfumes could be too much. The winter jasmine's a classic example of that. I just find them overpowering, but that's a nice, gentle perfume that wafts around the garden beautifully.
0: Now, in your $20 for the garden centre spend up, you said the little hand weeder,
1: three-pronged hand weeder,
0: So John from Balcatta has just texted in to say, hi, team, is it better to hand weed or to rake weed? What is rake weeding?
1: Maybe using a long-handled hoe.
0: Okay.
1: But one of those, he might mean that. I think it depends on the weeds a little bit and what stage the weeds are at. If they've got seeds or they're flowering and they're going to seed, you might want to hand weed to make sure you get them all out. If they're still really small, you can go through and just with a three-pronged hoe and just rake weed them out like that. But it just depends on...

0: the particular weeds and what stage of their maturity they are at.
1: Apologies there, I just whacked the microphone. One last one before we go to a break. We're going to find out what's happening in traffic, and then we're going to have a chat about electric robotic lawnmowers. So this one's come through from one of our listeners who said, our citrus trees were affected by the citrus gall wasp this year, so we had to deal with it. Trees got lumps in the young branches where the wasps deposit the larvae. It can kill your tree as they suck all the goodness from them. This is correct. They dealt with it by exposing the larvae using a potato peeler to kill the larvae.
0: Yes, so the potato peeler method is very popular in the East Coast, but in the East Coast, they're more concerned with management because it's an endemic insect over that part of the world. We are trying to still hopefully eradicate the gall wasp by completely removing the galls. The potato peeler method, you end up with a very weak part of the branch as well, but also if you don't peel the whole gall, the juvenile gall wasps do tend to move deeper into the gall to where they're more protected, and you still end up getting some of them shooting out. So Deepo's recommendation is to remove the galls altogether.
1: All right, Tim, we're going to take a break. It's 26 minutes past seven. You're listening to Garden. Darren, Chrissy, and we're about to be joined by Paul Beacon, owner of Beacon Equipment, to talk about the rise of AI in the garden.
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3: Those traffic signals remain flashing yellow at the intersection of Ennis Avenue and Ray Road in Rockingham. As always, slow down and give way to your right. The roads are wet, of course. Drive to the conditions. Switch your headlights on. Ensure a safe braking distance. Be patient and courteous and allow for extra travel time. And, of course, be aware of minor flooding across the metro roads, so drive with caution. No other delays around the rest of Perth. I'm Nadia Scurria on 6PR.
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1: It's 7:30. You're listening to Gardening. It's great to have your company. Keep those talkback calls coming through. 133-882. Text us 0487-999-882. And right now we're going to spend a bit of time having a chat with Paul Beacon. Paul is the owner of Beacon Equipment. Area of subject expertise is AI, independent technologies, way that they're helping out in the garden, in particular robotic lawnmower usage, which seems to be on the rise. So that's where Paul's expertise comes in, and Daz has lined him up to have a chat with us today.
0: Yeah, it's not something I know a lot about, though, robotic lawnmowers. I've seen them around. So good morning, Paul. How are you?
10: Darren, I'm very well, mate. Yourself?
0: Ah, very good, mate. So the robotic lawnmowers, like, as I say, I've seen them around. I've seen people, I've got a couple of clients I've seen around the place that have them. You want to tell us a little bit about what's the sort of pros and cons and the reasoning why people might go for a robotic lawnmower and what applications they're really suited to?
10: Yeah, certainly, Darren. So obviously the robotic lawnmowers over the past probably 5 to 10 years are starting to really take off now. The market's starting to accept the change from your traditional push lawnmower to going towards something which is autonomous like a robotic lawnmower. So obviously when it comes to pros and cons, like everything, so the biggest one will be just the convenience essentially of having a lawnmower which, a bit like your robotic vacuum cleaner, just set and forget. So essentially just set it up. Once it's set up, just put it on a certain timer or the program you want it to run and let it do its thing essentially, and then obviously every month or so, just do your general maintenance, your general checks on it, and away you go.
0: Yeah, because I've seen that, like the ones I've seen actually remind me a lot in the look of them of the pool cleaners, the robotic pool cleaners. I've got one of those in my pool and they're worth their weight in gold. I imagine these ones, like most things nowadays, you just have an app on your phone, program it, and then put it on a charging station and it just does its thing.
10: Yeah, no, you hit the nail on the head there. So there's a couple of different types. So you got the ones which you have to set a boundary wire. So you set a perimeter wire around your garden, around the grassed area or the areas you want mowed. And then with the base station, it's programmed in so the machine will stay within that area. Or what we're starting to see now, a number of manufacturers are moving over to GPS or RTK, similar to what you see in the broadacre farming. So you sort of map the field, or in this case, map the grassed area. Mm-hmm. You have your base station still, set your program through the app, and then the robotic mower essentially goes out and does its thing.
1: I've got a question, Paul. Where do all the grass clippings go?
10: So essentially, because it's going out so often, it's basically tipping the lawn. So it's just cutting the tips of the lawn off. So it's not really cutting it like you would do with a traditional lawnmower. You might be cutting a centimetre or up to 3 centimetres of the grass blade. You're essentially just taking the top of the grass off, just essentially the tip of the grass. So that will obviously get broken down, go back into the lawn, connect as natural fertiliser for the lawn, and that's basically how it works. Yeah, so it's just constantly running over it.
0: Yeah, a bit like a mulching mower, but just doing it so regularly, it's for only very, very small pieces. Okay, I've got a question for you, Paul. Can you, if you wanted to, can you control them manually from the app? Can you steer them around and drive them around like that? Does any of the ones do that?
10: Yeah, so certainly you can do that. A number of the ones I've seen, especially some of the ones out of China, where the technology's obviously evolves at a faster rate. Those ones you can definitely see them. People have their phone, and drive it around like a remote control car.
0: Yeah, that would be very good fun. Now, one of the problems I've seen some robotic vacuum cleaners is if you spend a bit of time on social media, you'll see stories about robotic vacuum cleaners finding a dog deposit in the ground and then just spreading it all around the house. Do the mowers have the ability to avoid anything like that maybe on the lawn that what's not supposed to be, do you need to do a little bit of making sure you know when the mower goes out and go and just make sure there's nothing on the lawn that you don't want the mower hitting?
10: Yeah, so depending on the sensitivity of the particular mower, it will pick up on, be it soccer balls, shoes, I'm looking at my back lawn now, soccer nets, balls, cones, etc. on my back lawn. So essentially, the mower will work its way around those particular objects if they are on the lawn. Stuff like leaves or dog poo, it really comes back to the sensitivity of the mower and how fine-tuned it is to pick up on that and work its way around it. Some instances it may just drive over it and make a mess for someone to clean up.
1: How much money would it cost to invest in a robotic lawnmower that could actually do that, had that capability? Yeah.
10: So essentially, it's probably one of the negatives at the moment is the cost. When you look at a traditional lawnmower, it probably starts off, say, $500. Mm-hmm. A robotic lawnmower is in the vicinity of, say, $2,000 to $30,000. So the cost is...
1: What was the last one?
0: $30,000. I'm imagining they're probably mowing school ovals or something for a $30,000 one.
10: Yeah, they are. They're obviously a lot more commercial, the larger commercial spaces.
1: Wow.
10: So I think essentially what's going to happen down the track, and we're probably talking 15 to 20 years now, you'll see autonomous ride-on lawnmowers, for example. They'll be on the back of the council truck. They'll have maybe one or two operators, for example. They'll pull up at the oval, park, unload the truck, set the go button on the mowers. The mowers will go around and mow the lawns while the council workers, or be it the ground staff or the greenkeepers at the golf course, go around and do other work around the property.
1: Obviously a small child at soccer training. What, how come we've only got 10 players in our team now, not 11? Oh, well, Charlie was down next to the autonomous $30,000 large robot bloody thing.
10: Yes.
0: Yeah, definitely. So there's definitely a lot of scope for them. But I imagine at the moment now, if you've got somebody who has just a smallish lawn in their garden, and they rather than going to the trouble of pulling the lawnmower out all the time, I think that'd be a fantastic option for just keeping a nice little lawn nice and neatly managed without having to worry about pulling the mower out on a regular basis. So I'm sure there'd be a market for it. And like everything we're seeing nowadays in technology wise, it's, every 5 years, it seems to be a huge quantum leap in quality, and the cost goes down. So, definitely I can see a future in them.
1: Do they have little rain sensors and things? Like on a day like today, if it was programmed to go out today and it was raining, do they stay in their little house, or what do they do?
10: Yes, obviously, depending on the manufacturer, they would be IP rated to a certain degree. So depending on the vicinity of the rain or the volume of the rain coming in, some would be able to stay out and mow through that, and others would have to obviously park up.
0: All right, excellent.
10: Depending on the brand.
0: Are you in the shop today, Paul?
10: No, not home today, mate. Just waiting for kids' sports to be cancelled, hopefully. And
0: we all get a bit like that with the junior sports, especially footy season, when it's pouring down rain and freezing cold. When you get that message from the team manager saying game's off, it's a little bit of a thank you, Jesus.
1: I bought a plastic, like a little mini tent that you can see through to put over, you can stand in it.
0: Yes, I've seen
1: those. If you're my height. Otherwise, you put your chair in it and sit, and it'll zip at the front. And the kids used to come over. I was the team manager, and I'd have one for all the coats and everything and one for me to stand in. That's great. And if a kid got injured, then they'd go in the little tent. It was really cute.
0: Yeah, I think the lounge room's more appealing than that, even.
1: Yeah,
0: so.
1: Very, very much so.
10: Yeah.
1: Well, what else do you sell out of Beacon Equipment? What are you into?
10: We do outdoor power equipment, do tractors, obviously other range of turf equipment, ride-on lawnmowers, commercial mowers.
0: Chainsaws.
10: Brush cutters, chainsaws, rollers. We essentially do anything that's involved in keeping the outdoors tidy. Yeah. We essentially do it.
1: Do you sell those lights that you put onto lawns? You know, you see the big lights at
0: the grow lights.
1: Your grow lights. Do you sell those?
10: No. We're not into the hydroponic / grow light setup. No.
0: Yeah, that's a bit of a specialty thing. Those big commercial grow lights that they use at Optus and the MCG to keep those dark corners.
10: Oh, those. Yes, they are very specific. Those ones.
1: Need those at Claremont, at the Claremont Oval. And apparently I was talking to someone the other day who's involved with the Leaderville Oval there. They're building big, tall tower apartment blocks on the northern side, which will block out the sun on that oval as well.
0: Yes, they'll need a lot of light.
1: Pure genius.
10: Unfortunately, they don't take the shadow consideration when they're building these stadiums and buildings around ovals, because without the sunlight, the grass doesn't really grow very well.
0: Struggles very much. Well, thank you very much for your time, Paul. And if anyone's
10: thanks, Chrissy.
0: Any of our listeners are interested in looking at a robotic mowing option, I suggest they go down and see you in Canning Vale and have a chat to you. So enjoy your weekend. I hope sports gets cancelled and you get to stay home and in the warm lounge and put your feet up.
10: Beautiful. Thanks, Darren. Thanks, Chrissy.
1: Paul. Good on you, Paul. Cheers, Paul Bacon from Beacon Equipment. Yeah, give him a yell. He's a good bloke. At 39 minutes past 7, 21 minutes to 8. A question for you guys. Have you got a robotic lawnmower? I wonder if anyone in the 6PR community actually has one.
0: Yeah, but they're probably the more cutting edge, literally and figuratively, of the mowing industry. But I have seen them around. I have seen people with them. So they definitely are out there. They're definitely doing the work. And like a lot of these technological things, they'll just become, as they get better and cheaper and more of a mass market thing, I think there'll be more of them around, because it's, if you can go to work during the day and come home and your lawn's been cut by a little robotic lawnmower, and you probably only have to get a contractor in a couple of times a year to do a hard mow to keep the level down, and it takes care of itself.
1: I actually quite like mowing the lawn. I find it quite cathartic, and I bought myself a nice, that steel one,
0: battery power one.
1: I can, battery power one, so I can go, except both my batteries were dead yesterday, so although I got it was very poor planning. Mm. No, because the child that's the slightly dodgy one, that's the mechanic, he's unplugged all my stuff and plugged all his stuff in because he's rebuilding his car in the garage.
0: But poor attitude.
1: Poor attitude. He should be looking after his mate. He should have been mowing the lawn himself. But that would have taken my joy away from me. 133-882. Do you have a robotic lawnmower? Are you considering getting one? We'd love to hear from you, see if anyone in our community actually has one. It's 20 minutes to 8. We'll take a break. When we come back, we'll answer some of your texts and get into your calls. Ray, stay where you are.
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1: And it's 7:45. We asked the question after our discussion about robotic lawn mowers, if any of our listeners has one. Lisa has texted in and said her real name is Luba, and she thought it might interest us to know that there is actually a robotic lawnmower named after her, or she's taking the credit anyway. It's called the Luba 2, and I thought that sounds like it might be some other product, but I've looked it up. It is actually a robotic lawnmower. It's quite a flash one, and it's valued at, how much do you reckon a Luba 2 is valued at?
0: I'm going to say $9,000.
1: No, this one is actually a bargain. It is only $4,199. It's got 5-star reviews, and it actually has a little camera, and that little camera, little sensor, enables it to go around your dog and not eat it.
0: Oh, excellent.
1: Isn't that fabulous? The Luba 2. There you go.
0: The Luba 2.
1: You can get the Luba 3 and the Luba 4, which are more expensive, but the Luba 2 is the one you want if you want to part with $4,199.
0: So does Lisa actually have one, or she's just...
1: No, she's just texted through to say that there's one named after her. I don't know the answer. Lisa, you could text us back. That would be very, very cool. But that's quite neat. I like that.
0: Yeah, so they're one of those things. I can imagine 5 years' time what the difference between what they are now would be. You know, that quantum leap that technology seems to take every 5 years.
1: I'll ask Charlie Brown, because we've got Life and Technology after the news at 8 o'clock. So I'll ask him what he knows about them, because he's got robotic pool cleaners. He's even got a robotic window cleaner.
0: Oh, that's crazy.
1: That is crazy. And you've got to go outside, pick it up and put it on the next window anyway. Why don't you just use your arms? That's just laziness. All right, Ray and Armidale, regale us with what's happening in your garden, Ray.
20: Hello. Well, for a start, I don't have a robotic lawnmower. I'd rather do it myself. I need the exercise.
1: Yeah, me too, Ray.
20: With all these EV scooters and everything electric, autonomous, they're getting to be a lazy lot, a healthy lot. That's what I reckon.
0: Yeah, good point. Well made, Ray.
1: Yeah, one of our other listeners has just texted in, Ray, and said, would my partner be, I'm going to say it this way so you don't get into trouble, Jamie, is your partner classified as a robotic lawnmower or organic?
0: I'd say organic.
1: Don't get involved. How can we help you in the garden, Ray?
20: Okay, that was my wish for the day. A nectarine tree, what's the best fertilizer, or what's the best thing I can do for it?
0: So just keeping the soil in good condition. So around in Armidale, generally, depending where you are in Armidale, you do get some clayey soils, which the nectarines quite like. But adding some compost to the trees in early spring is a good idea. An application, you know, a couple of bags of good quality compost, bit of slow release fertilizer, so some Troforte or Osmocote, and then a good thick layer of mulch gets it ready for summer. So they'll flower in spring and have the fruit over the summer months. So just making sure the soil's in good condition. And once the flowers have set fruit, you need to make sure that soil stays consistently moist. You don't want it drying out between watering. So whatever system you're using for watering, you just need to make sure it's being watered in such a way that it doesn't dry out between waterings, because that will end up causing some of that fruit to fall off. But the Armidale's a very good area for growing things like nectarines and other stone fruit. They do very well in that area, because it was traditionally a very much fruit growing area before it became urbanised through the 90s and early 2000s.
20: Is cow manure good for it?
0: Cow manure make a great mulch, so you could use that great soil conditioner, so you could apply that again. You could put some down now, or you could wait till early spring. So either would work well with the cow manure. The rain would help wash it in and get it into the soil profile. But I would still be mulching with a coarse mulch in the before the summer months hit to keep the soil, help it stay that consistently moist. It keeps the fruit on the tree and keeps them going through to maturity.
20: Okay, well, thanks very much, and thanks for listening to my whinge.
0: No worries, Ray. Good luck with that. Can't beat fresh nectarine picked straight off the tree, fully ripe and sun ripe, and they're absolutely delicious.
1: Good on you, Ray. One of our callers has said, can you please repeat the plant of the day?
0: Luculia.
1: Luculia.
0: Luculia. It doesn't really have a common name. The variety is pink spice, but Luculia.
1: All right, and we've got a number of texts coming in about robotic lawn mowers. If you'd like to join the conversation, you can 1-888-082-0487-999-882. We'll go through some of those after this break and find out what's happening on the roads, which I'm assuming are wet and wild and revolting.
2: 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Got something you want to say? You're in the right place. 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Give us a call on 133 882.
3: Thanks, Chrissy. Yes, the roads are wet, of course, so drive to the conditions of the road. Switch your headlights on, ensure a safe braking distance, be patient and courteous, allow for extra travel time, and of course, be aware of minor flooding across the metro roads. Drive with caution. Those traffic signals are still flashing yellow on Ennis Avenue and Ray Road in Rockingham. As always, slow down and give way to your right. No other delays around Perth CBD or metro areas. I'm Nadia Scurria on 6PR.
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24: 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Inspired by his garden makeover, he turned his attention to something else he'd been neglecting for years.
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1: Had a couple of similar texts come through about the lawnmowers. One of our gentlemen texters has said, when do I get my vital break from She Who Must Be Obeyed?
0: Yes, well, that's probably a point. Good point too. Well made.
1: Said, what next? Bunnings home delivery. Just not right. It's not happening. A funny man. And one of our other listeners has texted in to say, hey, we actually have a lawnmower. Where is that one gone? They're out on a rural property. I've lost you. Where'd you go to? There we are. It's Tracy saying, we're on a farm property. We have the Mamotion Mini Luba. Cost us $2,300. Still learning, but doesn't get rid of the autumn leaves at this stage. However, we think it will pay for itself in summer when the lawn will be mowed daily.
0: Oh, yeah, that makes a lot of sense because those daily mow, that's going to keep the lawn looking very nice, isn't it?
1: Yeah, I agree. All right, team, we are going to have a chat with Sam in Stirling who's made it through. Hello, Sam.
29: Good morning. How are you?
0: Very good.
29: Cool. I just did an impulse purchase the other day and got some gladioli bulbs that were in the clearance section. And I just worked out, I don't really have anywhere to put them, but I'm just wondering, can they go into pots and things? When do I plant them? Do they need chilled or do they need fed?
0: Gladioli bulbs. They don't need to be chilled and you can grow them in pots. And that is one of the classic gardener's laments, Sam, that I've heard so many times and I've done it myself where you go to the garden centre, maybe you need to pick up a bag of cow manure and you come home with six new plants that you have absolutely no idea where they're going to go and you end up just putting them in pots. It's a story of my life. But the gladiolus, yep, just straight into pots, put them out somewhere nice and sunny. As soon as they pop their little heads up, start liquid feeding them, put some bulb fertilizer around and they'll grow up and do wonderful things. They grow very well in Perth. They're naturally suited to most of WA so well that there are a lot of gladiolivores that are actually weeds in our bushland. So you shouldn't have shouldn't have too much trouble getting them to grow and flower.
29: What size of pot?
0: I'd get something like a 25 to 35 litre pot.
29: Oh, okay, cool.
1: Sam's
0: yep,
1: excited.
29: Thank you very much.
0: No worries. Thanks, Sam.
1: I'm excited, Sam. I can hear it in your voice. One of our listeners has texted through to say, hey, guys, love your show. I have a Hakea pectoralis that has seed pods on it. When can I remove those seed pods and when do I plant them?
0: Well, you can remove the seed pods when if you want. If you want to get the seeds ripe and wait till they completely start to dry and start to crack a little bit, and then you can take them off the tree, put them in a brown paper bag, collect the seeds out of them, and you sow them in spring. But the Hakeas are just starting to flower around Perth at the moment, looking absolutely beautiful.
1: They've got a minute to answer this one. I have some wall planters around 600 millimetres in length in full sun on my wall out front that I can't seem to find a plant to thrive in. Currently, I have geraniums. They look terrible. Any suggestions for a great hardy plant?
0: Well, I'd probably go succulents with that size wall planters and that size depth and that. And then things like blue chalk sticks would do really well. Any of the echeverias would do really well, or any of the sedums would do really well.
1: Right, we'll have to investigate that one further. And therein ends your surgery for the day?
0: Surgery.
1: Consultations? Gone. What are you doing for the rest of the day?
0: Well, I'll be watching the footy at about 10 o'clock and then I'll be doing a few chores around the home because I'm making my way up to the farm after radio tomorrow. So I'll be away for 2 days after today. So need to do my jobs today.
1: Do you have a little humpy up on the farm or what do you do?
0: There's a house at the farm.
1: Oh, you've got a house. That's a bit flash.
0: Yeah, little house. I'll be sleeping in a nice warm bed.
1: All right. Yeah, you'd want to over the next few days because it'll be nice and cold out there. Dazzle, thank you very much. And if we want to follow you on Instagram, simple?
0: Yes, I am at Garden Solutions WA and I've put some pictures up of the Lucullia. So if anyone wants to have a look at it and see just how beautiful it is. Unfortunately, we don't have the perfume option release on Insta yet. I'm sure that's coming. The flowers just look absolutely stunning. They're worth a gander.
1: Darren Senor, gardening guru extraordinaire. We'll be back again tomorrow morning from 6 to 8 to do it all again.
0: See you then.
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1: Well, it was gardening, now we're moving into life and technology after the news at 8 o'clock with Charlie Brown. A big thanks to Darren Senor as he leaves the building. And I will ask Charlie that question about robotic lawnmowers because I think that's interesting. Charlie's also going to have a chat with Samantha York and Aaron McNamara. Lots of your calls as well. If you'd like to join us with a tech question, very welcome. 133 882, or you can text us 0487 999 882. And he's also going to talk about a robotic pool cleaner today, which is launching in Australia. And I'm sure that will be interesting. 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